0: his high school career. He committed to Tennessee very early. He didn't waver. This has been a marriage that has gone together very well in terms of how excited he was to be here and how excited you were to have him here. What was it about Faison Brandon and Tennessee that provided that connection that has already become evident?
1: Well, I think any relationship's built on trust, right? And, you know, clear communication and expectations, and ultimately each side of the party understanding what they're going to get from each other each and every day. And, you know, Faison's extremely mature, very focused on what he wants to do and how he needs to grow inside of the game, but very grounded as well. And couldn't be more excited about the work that he's put into it and the work that he continues to put into it.
0: You have a veteran offense around him. Huge help for him?
1: Absolutely. You know, everybody's going to talk about the quarterback, and a lot of times they get too much of the credit and probably too much of the blame. But that's what comes with playing the position. The challenge, you know, really even into January of this offseason, has been that, you know, the 10 guys around him who have experience in what we're doing offensively have to do their jobs at a really high level. And that allows the quarterback to stay out of unforeseen circumstances, missed assignment on, you know, pass protection, guys in the right spots in our pass routes, patterns, and allows him to just do his job. And ultimately, a quarterback's job is to make the 10 other guys around him better at the same time, but allowing him to play on schedule will be really important. But it's also a challenge for our entire football team, special teams, field position, defensive football, all those things got to be tied together when you're starting a new quarterback.
0: The run game will obviously be a factor for everything, for him and for everybody. Got to feel really good about your running backs coming out of camp, right?
1: I do. Starts with the offensive line. A lot of experience there. Guys that don't have as much experience, you know, a year under their belts, starting for us, have played extremely well. It continues to get better. There's great competition. We have some depth there. And then our running back room, I've said it during the course of training camp, all of those guys have competed at a really high level. They're doing a great job with the ball in their hands, pressing the right aiming points, delivering blocks to the second level, and then escaping to the grass. They've played with really good pad level, finishing their runs, and they've played really well with the ball not in their hands. Pass protection is absolutely critical when you have a young quarterback, and those guys have done a great job with their responsibilities.
0: Do you feel good about where you are entering the season with your tight end depth?
1: I am. Being completely healthy there, the experience, some of the young guys that have really come on that we believe are ready and prepared to go play at a championship level gives us some versatility within our personnel groupings and also opportunity to use them in the pass game as well. And certainly they're already involved in the run game, but I feel like we have an opportunity to attack the middle of the football field with those guys.
0: It's been fun to watch the defense. Jim Knowles' system is very interesting to watch, and the way he does things is great to watch too. Just his overall calm demeanor and his coaches.
1: Yeah,
0: and your,
1: not always calm.
0: Not always calm, but it's really just fascinating to be on the field and just to see what they're doing. The players have certainly bought in. He's mentioned before, feels good about his linebacker depth overall. It really feels like those linebackers too, as a group, have taken over as leaders of the defense.
1: Yeah, they're the middle part of your defense, communication, backwards, forward. Those guys have continued to grow and have done a great job. Have a lot of experience with guys that have played a lot of football. Amari Campbell, first year here, but has played in the defense. Really excited about Jim's ability to put those guys in position to make plays. And certainly they're fitting their gaps, but some of the freedom that he gives those guys to make calls based on sets and then use them in the pressure game as well, and holistically defensively how they've grabbed onto what we're doing schematically is a real credit to Jim, our defensive staff, and our players.
0: Why has Xavier Gillum already made himself a factor in the defensive line?
1: Yeah, a guy that's developing into a great leader. Comes in and is as consistent as anybody as far as how he approaches and works and competes every single day. Weight room, meeting room, on the practice field, you know exactly what you're getting. Has familiarity a year inside of this system.

0: Feel like we have multiple guys that are extremely comfortable, confident back there, that are communicating at a much higher level than we did a year ago. They're fielding the punt extremely sound and have the ability to make some plays when the ball is in their hands and they got a little bit of grass.
1: Coach, good luck on Saturday against Furman.
0: I appreciate it. GBO.
1: 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That's next.
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1: Transfer is going to be a huge story for the Tennessee Volunteers in 2026. Two of the ones that jump out the most, Kay and Lee, cornerback, Torrey Williams, offensive line,

0: And it's a big group of transfers. We're at Axel Logistics. What do you think about this place?
1: Man, Axel Logistics is pretty, it's pretty unique.
0: What do you think?
1: I'm loving it. They got everything in one. You got basketball, you got your workout necessities that you need. There's a lot of great love in the building. I can feel it all around on every floor.
0: For you, Ori, the transfers on offense, at least on the offensive line and in the groups around, are not as numerous. Who have you been able to really communicate with to make you feel like not only more comfortable, but to learn the system?
1: For the transfers, coming in, he's coming from West Virginia. I'm coming from LSU. Just being two.
0: Donovan Haslam.
1: Yes, sir. Donovan Haslam. We're coming from two different places and in a new place. So being able to, connect and trust each other. Sometimes we have our own one-on-ones, so I can know what he's doing at all times and he knows what I'm doing.
0: Give the Tennessee fans a transfer vol that they need to know for 2026.
1: A transfer vol that they need to know for 2026? He's standing right next to you.
0: Kayan Lee.
1: He's standing right next to
0: you. All right, tell me why.
1: They need to know his name. I mean, he's like you said, he's a ball-hawking, seeking defensive back. He's a great player. He's a great person. His personality stands, it's off the charts.
0: Is he faster than Mike Matthews? Hello. Yeah. You are.
2: Yes.
0: He's run over 23 miles an hour.
2: I have to also.
0: You have too.
2: Yes, sir. Definitely the two fastest on the team, though.
0: Definitely the two fastest on the team. All right, so Kayan, I'll ask you the same question. Don't say Ori, because that would just seem like you planned it, right?
2: Okay.
0: Who is your fellow transfer who Tennessee fans are going to need to know this season?
2: I would say Xavier. He transferred from Penn State.
0: Xavier Gillum in the defensive line.
2: Yes, sir. He brings a lot of force and a lot of wreck to the defensive line. Playing defensive back, that helps me a lot, knowing that he's going to get after the quarterback. So that helps me a lot, knowing that I don't have to cover for that long and I can just trust my technique and know that the pressure's going to get there.
0: All right, let's ask somebody who should know. Xavier Gillum.
1: Yeah.
0: And Jordan Norman, yes, two sir. Guys that you've had to block through camp.
1: Yes, sir.
0: Tell us about those transfers in the D-line and what's tough about playing against them.
1: Yeah, like he said, they're a force to be reckoned with. And, they're quick for a three-tech, an interior guy. Xavier Gillum, he's phenomenal. He's quick. His first step is amazing. Hands great. You know what I mean? He's very powerful. One of our top weight room guys for sure. Jordan Norman, man, he's coming along. I mean, he's great coming from Tulane. They had their thing going on there, and coming from there to the SEC, I feel like he's adjusted well, and he's definitely a force to be reckoned with coming up.
0: How hard is it to get after a linebacker by the name of Amari Campbell, who transferred from Penn State?
1: AC, he's slippery for sure, but I feel like I get my hands on him.
0: Has he taken over as one of the leaders of the defense already?
2: Most definitely. He has a strong voice within our defense. He's a leader, a captain, also someone that's a good role model on and off the field. He helps out with a lot of the young guys. He brings Pilati along on the side a lot, too, helping him a lot. So that's helping Pilati play fast. So it's just he's just an overall great guy on and off the field.
3: Hey, the mic in right now? It's already in? Oh, sure, I didn't even know that. Oh, right in the corner. Check out my swag. I'm shining, huh? Look forward to the first game and y'all pop out though, man. You feel what I'm saying, man? It's gonna be a movie. Come on.
0: That's another transfer portal edition. New Tennessee defensive back Quay Moss, a player the Vols are counting on after his transfer from Kansas State. Moss's journey to Knoxville doesn't just involve Manhattan, but two trips to the state of Kansas and back before joining the Big Orange. Mark Quavius?
4: Yes, sir.
0: Does anyone in your life call you Mark Quavius?
4: Not at all.
0: It's not at all?
4: Not at all. It's just Quay Moss.
0: Okay,
4: yeah,
0: so...
4: not to call me Quay Moss.
0: Everybody in the family is just Quay.
4: Quay.
0: So, you're from Troup County.
4: Mm-hmm.
0: Coming out of high school. By the way, All-State receiver.
4: Mm-hmm. Yeah.
0: All-State
4: okay,
0: receiver.
4: You did your research.
0: Well,
4: okay.
0: I mean, so you're All-State receiver... and you end up going to junior college at Dodge mm-hmm. City. What led you to go JUCO?
4: So, it's not my goal to go, JUCO. But I had good grades in high school. But like you just said, All-State receiver, everything. But I had all them accolades. But I still didn't have no D1 offers, though.
0: But because of your grades, mm-hmm. you only had to stay JUCO 1 year.
4: Only 6 months, actually.
0: Okay. And
4: six.
0: So then you end up at West Georgia.
4: Mm-hmm.
0: Why was West Georgia the fit?
4: Okay. So when I was in JUCO – I was already talking to the coach at West Georgia, but I didn't want to go there because they were Division II at first.
5: Right.
4: So, like, the stats I had in JUCO, like, it was okay, but, like, I didn't have no offers. But so, but I always knew, like, West Georgia always wanted me. So, they went into D1. They went into Division I. So, I'm like, yeah, this got to be God's plan. So,
0: were you always going to be a defensive back, or did you try receiver first?
4: Defensive back.
0: Okay. Defensive so, you back. Knew that's what mm-hmm. that was your future. You go to West Georgia. Goes well,
4: mm-hmm.
0: and then you step up to Kansas State.
4: Mm-hmm.
0: How did you get there from West Georgia?
4: So, honestly, I mean, I had a breakout year at West Georgia. Yeah, real, you know, good breakout year. You feel what I'm saying? I just put the film on, you know, let the film speak for itself. You feel what I'm saying? Like, and I had a lot of offers coming out of in the transfer portal coming out of my sophomore year. And, I mean, I went to every school. Honestly, I had went to the visit – Kansas State, it was everything, you know, that I wanted. I had dreamed of, you feel what I'm saying? Like, Coach Klannerman, it felt like home when I was there and everything. Like, he just took me in, it just felt like home. So, yeah, I knew I was ready to commit there.
0: Okay, good program.
4: Mm-hmm.
0: You had a really good year.
4: Mm-hmm.
0: You decide to go back in the transfer portal. Mm-hmm. Your priority for Tennessee,
4: mm-hmm.
0: big time.
4: Mm-hmm.
0: You're the first transfer to visit.
4: Mm-hmm.
0: You commit on your visit. What led you from Kansas State to Tennessee?
4: So, like, Big 12 is a good, you know, conference, but, like, it's not the best conference. I always knew I wanted to go SEC, you feel what I'm saying? Like, and the fact that Tennessee, they were the first school that took the chance on me. So, honestly, I just took that chance. Me and my agent, we was talking to each other, you feel what I'm saying? He was just like, I feel like that's the best route for you to go. So, and then it's closer to home. I'm only like 4 hours away from home.
0: That's
4: so,
0: great.
4: Yeah. Yeah, so Tennessee, what's the choice?
0: Anthony Poindexter.
4: Mm-hmm.
0: What does he mean? Coach Poindexter in charge of the secondary. Mm-hmm. What does he mean in this process?
4: And I'm not going to lie. Coach Poindexter, he's the coolest coach I've ever been around.
0: Ever?
4: So, ever.
0: Why?
4: Because he got an old soul. Like, you feel what I'm saying? He just feel like home, honestly. Like growing up, you know, where I'm from, it's the country. I feel like he's like an uncle to me. It just feel like home.
0: You have a standard, and wherever you get put on the field, whatever situation, whatever sport it is, mm-hmm. you expect to make a play.
4: Yes, sir.
0: Have you always been that way from a mindset standpoint?
4: Always. Always had a chip on my shoulder. Always. It don't go away. Always.
0: So, Quay Moss,
4: mm-hmm.
0: number 6,
4: mm-hmm.
0: Tennessee Volunteers. What are people going to see out of you this season?
4: Mm.
0: Tell them. Give them a preview. Give them a scouting report. Do it.
4: Man, they're going to see a real playmaker, like a real ball player. Like, when they see Quay Moss, like, I want to hear the crowd just chanting my name. Like, that's the type of impact I want to make on Tennessee. When I come out, the crowd just chanting my name, like, Quay Moss, like, we they already know what they expect from me, you feel what I'm saying? Like, the best player in college football, you feel what I'm saying?
0: Wow.
4: Like, yeah. So, yeah, the chip of my shoulder this show, it's finna be crazy. It's finna be a movie.
0: When the Mike Keith Show continues, a running back from Knoxville and a linebacker from Nashville have the floor. Stay with us.
6: What's up, fellas? Mike Golick Jr. here. 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
2: Welcome back to the Mike Keith Show. 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DeShaun Bishop rushed for nearly 1,100 yards last season, but more impressively, he averaged 5.9 yards per carry and scored 16 touchdowns. Bigger, faster, and stronger, like all of the Vols, the Cards native is looking for more this season. And with talented sophomores Javon Gordon and DeJuan Morris behind him, he knows he'll have to keep pushing to make certain that he gets the maximum amount of Tennessee's carries. That's okay by Bishop, who believes that Tennessee's running back competition should never end. Javon Gordon.
3: Your dog.
2: Yeah. Okay, tell me about him as a player. And for the Vol fans who don't know him yet, why should they know number six?
3: Call him Flash Gordon, man. He's flashing all over the field. Obviously, take a step in this role. You know, never know what his role was going to be here. You know, he obviously coming here, competed with some of the best dudes around the country, and he's accepted that role, you know, and I can respect that from a guy. You know, there's a lot of guys in this world kind of shy away from other competition, you know, and he has embraced it. You know, just him off the field, man, is what I'm a lot pleased with, you know, because he's a very likable dude, very character dude, big in his faith as well, and just a lovable guy, you know, and I've really gone really close with that guy over these past few weeks, you know, and just being intentional, getting to know him, making sure he's comfortable with the offense, you know, obviously pushing him to be better, you know, someone else is pushing me to be better, you know, because I feel like I got room to grow in my game as well, and he's been doing that as well.
2: DeJuan Morris has made a transformation physically, adding over 20 pounds of muscle.
3: Of course.
2: Sophomore. Yeah. I know you're a fan of his too.
3: Yeah, for sure.
2: What are fans going to see from number 17, DeJuan Morris?
3: Just overall different player, man. I believe the biggest step he took is off the field, you know, and a guy that has been through a lot, you know, and has his ups and downs and highs and lows, but man, just continue to work hard, you know, and continue to embrace the competition as well, man. Not someone to shine away from it, you know, and I feel like when he gets his opportunity to shine this year, man, he's gonna make people pay.
2: We talked in the spring that if you have a really big year, you could leave Tennessee as the all-time leading rusher. That is a distinct possibility. You didn't shy away from that. You're like, yeah, let's talk about that. You weren't bragging, but you were saying, I know about that. I understand it. And I'm embracing the opportunity to go after it. Were you surprised that people reacted to that by going, good for you? Even former Tennessee players are like, yeah, good for you, DeShaun, go get it.
3: I mean, I'm not surprised by it. You know, obviously you got to be confident in yourself. You know, you're worth it at the end of the day. But at the end of the day, I mean, the team's first, you know. So I believe if I continue just to put the team first and my individual accolades, they'll come, you know. But overall success, I'm trying to win this year, you know. And I got to make sure I'm doing everything I can to do to help my team's in the best position to be in the front runner for something special this year. So, I mean, if I'm up for the records, I mean, that means we ran the ball well, you know. I also got to keep the quarterback upright as well, you know. So I got to do everything so to help this team be the best it can be every Saturday.
2: DeShaun Bishop.
4: Hey, you care if I give a quick shout out real quick?
2: A shout out, of course.
4: Shout out to my guys at First Horizon Bank.
2: The official bank of the Vols.
4: Yes, sir. They're great people, man. I love working with them.
2: Edwin Spielman might be to the Tennessee defense what DeShaun Bishop is to the Tennessee offense. Not just steady and dependable, but capable of making a game-changing play at any time. The Nashville product led Tennessee in tackles last season and was a freshman All-America selection. And Spielman is excited to play in Jim Knowles' defensive scheme and to be surrounded by a lot of familiar faces. Sarah Detweiler walks and talks with number 13, Edwin Spielman.
5: When we go to Food City, are you putting together a whole grocery list or are you walking in and just going off of vibes?
6: Really just off of vibes, whatever I'm feeling throughout the day. Gotta go to the juice aisle. I need my apple juice, orange juice.
5: Put together your perfect Food City haul. I'm talking top 5 items on the list. What are you grabbing?
6: Definitely some juice.
5: Protein now. Are we mixing that in as well? I'm sure Dio would like you to get some protein.
6: Yeah, definitely some chicken, steak.
5: when you are at the grocery store and you're thinking of a party, you're going to host all the guys over at your place. One, what are you cooking for them? And two, how much food are we eating, really, with all these guys getting together?
6: Really, we just make a whole bunch of burgers, burgers and steaks, and then just about everybody, you know.
5: I heard you did an autograph session over at Food City in late July. Talk to me about what it was like getting in front of the community and being able to do that.
6: It was actually really fun. Just me and a couple of guys, we all went over and hung out with the fans and signed autographs and got to see all the little kids smiling and everything, but it was a great experience.
5: Was there one interaction that really stood with you?
6: My guy, Reggie Stratton, he came and actually bought my helmet from last year.
5: Oh, no
6: and
5: way.
6: And I had to sign it. Yeah,
5: oh, so. That's really cool. Yeah. We love those little fan moments. That's great. Okay, so this offseason looked a little bit different for you guys with Dio in the weight room. Talk to me about what it's been like working with him and what changes that you've seen within yourself and your teammates around you.
6: It's actually been really great getting to work with Dio. Obviously, the type of caliber he brings to the program and everything, but I thought it was a great new addition, and it's already gotten a whole lot of guys faster and bigger and stronger, including me. So it's been a great addition.
5: As a leader in the linebacker room, what have you seen out of some of these younger guys, and who's stepping up that you're excited to see what they bring to the field this season?
6: For me, I feel like I've seen just a lot of young guys are just picking things up right where we left off in the spring, install wise and then just football-wise, too, knowing where they're supposed to be at, alignment, assignment, technique. Braden Rouse, TJ White, Jordan Burns, Perlotti, all those guys, Harmon.
5: For you to have a successful season, what does that look like for you?
6: For me, it's just being very technical, being on top of the little things that I need to do. Day in and day out, starting from camp all the way throughout the season.
5: And the coaching staff as a whole has poured in so much time and effort into this group. Out of all of them, who has really been a mentor to you as you've gone throughout the past couple of years here?
6: Definitely Coach Inge. Coach Knowles has also been very helpful in having him around. And so also Coach Eaches. Those three guys are my position coaches in D.C., and they've done a great job.
5: Speaking of Coach Knowles being the new guy here, getting adjusted and everything, what are some things that stand out to you about working with him and that what you've learned so far being coached by him?
6: Really more just his, he's wise and his demeanor, and he means business when he means business, so I really like that.
0: Your one-on-one with Mike Key, sponsored by
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2: Good to see you guys here at Axel Logistics. What do you think about this place?
12: Man, this place is amazing. Really cool place to work at for sure.
13: I definitely would. It's where I come into work each and every day. Golf course, simulators, speakers. Can't complain.
2: I want to talk to you about your sophomore class. What do we need to know about the second year players on the Tennessee roster?
12: Yeah, I think we're a really tight-knit group that's known each other for a long time. You know, me and Ethan were the earlier commits in the class, so we had a lot of time to really build relationships with all the guys. And, you know, offense, defense, we're all close. And I think we're a hungry group, very talented, as everyone knows. But, yeah, a lot of guys going to be playing big-time minutes and contributing this year from our class. So it's really cool to see.
13: Yeah, I think everybody's just ready to go out there and just prove themselves right and then prove each other. I wouldn't say necessarily prove everybody else wrong, but more so just solidify that potential word, because potential could be a good thing or a bad thing, and you know, so it's just all about capitalizing on the moment. I think our class came in head down, ready to work.
2: Who's jumping out to you on offense, Ethan, as you go against the offense? Who's impressing you?
13: Deson. Yeah, I
2: Deson Bright.
13: Yeah, I knew Deson was gonna be, ever since we went to Hawaii, because obviously, you know, Deson, highly rated recruited guy. He flashed a lot in those games. I think he had like one or two touchdowns in that game. And then even getting here, obviously having to get more used to being a blocking tight end. And then also, I mean, obviously the kid is in a receiver mindset most of the time. But, you know, he's been out there throwing his body around in the running game, just being more physical, blocking guys. And then obviously, you know, he's going to make those spectacular catches.
2: Who else among the sophomore class on defense has jumped out to you, George McIntyre?
12: Man, as far as fall camp goes, I think Trey Potee's had a really good start to fall camp. The guy has improved a ton over his freshman year and through spring ball, and now he's kind of, you know, definitely going to find his way into the rotation, I think. Trey's a really good player, really good instincts. He's gotten a lot more physical since he's got here. I've been noticing my receivers having a harder time getting off the line, you know, and more of the press coverage. So I think Trey's had a really good start to camp.
2: I'm going
12: to
2: throw some names at you, and you can both react. I'll give you this one first. Nick Moore at center.
13: He's a problem for me.
2: He's a problem.
13: Yeah, because his center of gravity is lower than mine, just naturally. Just, you know, I'm a little bit taller interior guy. So with him, I definitely have to over-exaggerate my pad level and then definitely try to keep his hands off of me, because he got some grip strength. When he latches on, it's hard to get Nick Moore off.
2: Can you tell the difference in Nick?
12: Yeah, Nick's done a lot better from last year to this year. He's a really good player, very strong. I think he's a fluid athlete. You know, I think last year he was a guy learning how to play the center position, moving over from tackle from high school, but he's done a really good job of mastering the mental side of the game, because, you know, lots on the center with ID and stuff like that.
2: Javon Gordon was not part of your recruiting class, but he's part of your sophomore class. Tell us about the running back.
13: He's definitely a great addition to our backfield. You know, obviously Devis is the head of that unit, and I think he does a great job of just leading those guys in the right way. But having it going from Devis to Justin Baker to Javon Gordon to DeJuan Moore, it's like just having four backs like that all offer you a different dynamic, whether that's in the receiving game, gash you up the middle, just like knowing you have another powerful back in the backfield. That just, for one, makes practice even more harder. But on game day, it'll be a lot for defense to have to prepare for, to have four backs that can give you different looks in different ways.
14: Jaden Perlotti.
12: He always is around the ball, like fumble recoveries, forcing fumbles, forcing turnovers. You know, he's an electric player.
14: What did you learn last year that you carry into this year the most?
13: Being with Coach G every day and just seeing how he treats us all the same, but at the same time is different. Just seeing that different people need different things, then how me and him communicate within one another, and then like our coach player relationship, how it's just like continue to grow, and as he's continuing to trust me, and as I grow older and understand like what he's going to require for me to be out there and actually be a dominant defensive tackle, because Coach G's not really interested in guys just being okay with getting playing time, or guys just being okay with just being able to be in a rotation. Like, he wants you to go out there and be that guy, as he loves to say. And so knowing that he expects that from me and everyone else in the defensive line room is definitely, it forces you to grow up fast, but in a good way, because obviously you don't want to stay in a young mindset, especially playing in the interior of the SEC. Like, that's where all the dirty work goes on. So I definitely had to grow up fast, but I'm ready to step up in a way. And then also just being able to have the older guys I had in the room last year, I was definitely able to learn a lot as far as my game goes, just knowing how important watching film is at this level. And obviously, like, everybody watches film. So just a matter of how you watch film, what you're looking for, Tennessee's offensive alignment, and just knowing that in different ways that you'll be able to defeat blocks before the play even starts, just reading backfields, reading stances, reading all different alignments and whatnot. So I just appreciate the older guys we had in the room and them pouring into me and giving me my knowledge and actually having me ready to help a little bit my freshman year, but also being now ready to step up in a bigger role my sophomore year.
14: George, 27 sophomores. Where does the leadership come from in that group?
12: I would say we got a variety of different leaders. Second year in the program, you know, you kind of been there, done that. I think a lot of us have really found our voices. I'll say a name that stands out to me is David. Last year, you know, he was a freshman kind of getting thrown in the fire, you know, obviously held his own, had a really good year. But I think in this offseason, I really felt him grow his voice among the O-line, among the offense, along the whole team and lift groups and everything he does. He just carries himself in a completely different way.
14: Tell me what you think, George, of Marion Dye.
12: Yeah, I think Marion's a guy who's going to step into a really big role this year, especially on third down rushing the passer. I think he's a guy who can be very dynamic, but also be on the field in first, second down, stopping the run. You know, he's completely changed his body since I met him. I would say he's a little more like intense. Like, he knows like this is the year and it's his year to go take it. So,
14: Marion,
13: that's my guy.
14: That's your guy.
13: Yeah, that's my guy. Me and Marion, I met him actually throughout the recruiting process, you know, being on the same visit, same schools, just knowing familiar faces and whatnot. And I was actually one of the guys blowing his phone up to get him committed. And so once he committed, we kind of, our friendship just kind of took off from there. Like, we were roommates when we first got here. Like, we kind of do everything together with us, extra work, watch a film and practice. We always just give each other pointers and whatnot. And like George said, like, he definitely knows, like, the time is now, especially, you know, with a lot of question marks around our defensive line. Like, he knows he's going to be one of those guys that have to step up, and he's ready to step up. And although he may come across as a quiet guy, like, y'all definitely see a flash of just what number nine could do out there for sure.
14: I want to pick up on George's and Ethan's conversation about Marion Dye. Number nine is a dynamic athlete in the defensive line, a player whose upside is unlimited. At 6'5", 270 pounds, the Elkhart, Indiana native has fantastic length. And veteran defensive line coach Rodney Garner wants Dye to use that length to its fullest extent. Dye gets the word from Garner every single day. What do you love about playing in the defensive line?
15: I love especially playing for Coach Garner. It's a game come true. So
14: you had a chance to play some football last year. You got in some games and you were able to make some things happen. You had a period of time in the middle year where you really weren't getting to play. What did you learn from that freshman year that springboarded you to an excellent spring practice on into this fall?
15: The things I say I learned the most is just play free, because I caught myself last year just thinking too much. And that'll slow me down a lot. So I really just got to play free, have fun. I've been playing this game my whole life. So it's really just a game. Just go out there, have fun, play free.
14: Who do you look up to spend time with on this football team who's really provided you good leadership and helped you to kind of get into the flow of being a college player at Tennessee?
15: I say Arion Carter and David Hobbs. So.
14: Yeah. So what have those guys done for you that's allowed you to sort of get mixed in that way?
15: Like, For AC, for example, like, so say if I was to have like a bad practice, or if I was to do something like that I didn't like at practice, I'll go talk to AC in here to give me some little motivation, tell me next play and things like that. Then how, definitely just from a technique, like if I want to ask somebody to move from the three tech or something, like, you feel me, just something like that.
14: Sure.
15: Yeah.
14: Sure. Because there's always something to learn. What are your goals, or do you have specific personal goals for the year?
15: I used to have a lot of goals, but I realized I just want to win my team, whatever Coach G need me to do, whatever the team need me to do to win. I just want to do that.
14: That's good stuff. All right. Sure. Marion Dye, let's talk about Pilot right now. Game day snacks. You're not playing. You're getting to just watch a game. You're getting to relax. Maybe you're going to the basketball game, Lady Vols game, baseball game, whatever. But what are your game day go-to snacks at Pilot?
15: I see some Skittles.
14: Skittles. Everybody loves Skittles.
15: Yeah, you got to go. The purple bag of Skittles, though.
14: Why the purple bag?
15: They got like a little different taste to it.
14: Okay. All right.
15: What else I'm going to go? Probably hot Cheetos, the lime kind.
14: Lime hot Cheetos. That sounds good.
15: Yeah. Then probably just a water bottle.
14: Just water?
15: Yeah.
14: Not a soda? Or?
15: Yeah, no, I don't drink pop.
14: What would Derek Owings say about those choices? Tennessee's new director of football sports performance has made diet and nutrition a big part of what this offseason has been focused upon. But guys do get a cheat day now and again. Owings' program has been rigorous in all areas. Not surprising, considering what he told us about his goal for Tennessee when he arrived from Indiana this past winter.
16: Those guys play hard, snap the whistle. They don't put bad stuff on tape. These guys are competitors, and they're trying to win every single rep. I mean, the number one thing we're trying to build is a mindset of we need to win, and we need to be more dominant play in, play out. It's a physicality. It's a mindset of, man, we are different dudes. Man, this is SEC. This is Tennessee football, and we're here to punch you in the mouth, play in, play out. And sometimes it's not pretty. Sometimes it is going to be flashy when we run by you, but every single play, we're going to be the more dominant team.
14: When the Mike Heath Show continues, I sit down with another freshman All-American from 2025, David Sanders. The sophomore from Charlotte is changing positions and changing his mindset. Stay tuned for that.
17: Hey, y'all, it's Charlie Starr from Blackberry Smoke. Y'all know our fans are like family to us, and family watches out for each other, especially when we're out riding. So before you or your crew get on your motorcycles, make sure you're good to ride. Even one drink could be too many. Don't let a good ride end the wrong way.

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2: Nearly half of the 2026 Tennessee volunteer team is new to the program. Different leaders are having to emerge, and David Sanders is one of those players, even though he's just a sophomore. Sanders was a freshman All-America selection in spite of the fact that he missed four games. He played right tackle last season. He opens his Tennessee's left tackle in 2026. Expectations are high for the Charlotte native, but Sanders has been dealing with expectations dating back to when he was just 15 years old. David Sanders protects quarterbacks. His family has his back.
3: My parents just handled a lot of the stress, a lot of the business side of everything, so they allowed me to be a kid at the end of the day.
2: Now, on your social media, it says right at the top, QB protector. As an offensive lineman, I mean, that is the job.
3: Right.
2: A lot of times, guys don't get that as the job until, in some cases, when they go to the NFL. But you immediately got that. You've always claimed to be that. When did you decide as an offensive lineman, this is who you were going to be and that was going to be your primary responsibility?
3: I just feel like ever since I started playing the position, you know, that's the whole nature of the job is to protect the quarterback. You know, you don't let nobody touch the quarterback. You don't let nobody sack the quarterback. So that's just been like my driving factor ever since I started playing left tackle and all the way through high school. Just my coach always was like, protect the quarterback. So that was just, you know, I just stuck with that.
2: You were a little dinged up at the start of last year. Yes, sir. You didn't play until Mississippi State, right?
3: Correct.
2: If I remember properly, you were on the field for the drive when Tennessee tied the game.
3: Yes, sir.
2: And I remember seeing you be so enthusiastic. Is that about as much fun as you've ever had playing football?
3: Yeah, that's up there for sure. But I would say when I ran out the tee, when we were wearing all black versus Oklahoma, that was a better feeling.
2: No kidding.
3: Sure. Yeah, it was electrifying for sure.
2: So had you seen the dark mode as a recruit?
3: Oh, yeah.
2: And so you had anticipated.
3: I already knew what it was all about, but it was just something about actually being in the uniform and running out of the tee, like when you had it on. Like it was just a completely different feeling.
2: Can you describe the feeling at all?
3: Like I don't even know how to describe it. It's like you gotta be able to do it. Like even sitting in the stands is a different feeling than actually doing it. Like you can't describe it.
2: Can you compare anything in your life to how you feel when you run through the tee?
3: Running down the stairs on Christmas as a kid.
2: No kidding.
3: For sure.
2: Have you always loved football?
3: For sure. I've always loved football ever since I started playing.
2: Why?
3: I just like the game because it's like you get to physically dominate the person beside or in front of you. Because I always played tight end and defensive end. Then I moved offensive line. So I always played some physically dominating positions. And I've always kind of been one of the biggest players, if not the biggest player on the team and on the field. So just being the most dominant person at all times was definitely something that drove me.
2: When you got moved from tight end to tackle, was that a hard conversation?
3: Yes.
2: How did that happen?
3: Because when I was a kid, like you always see everybody scoring a touchdown.
2: Sure.
3: The camera's always on the people that scoring touchdowns. Offensive linemen, they get no love. So I'm just like, I'm not like they tried to play me at tight offensive line like freshman year, and I'm like,
2: not doing it.
3: Yeah, but I was so good at blocking that my coach was like, I gotta have you. So I would try to avoid all the offensive linemen drills. Cause high school, like summer workouts is a little bit different than when you get to college. Like you get right. to kind of pick and choose what you want to do cause you're high school. And so like I'm trying to be with the tight ends. I'm going to 7-on-7 tournaments and I was actually pretty good. And so just one day they sent me over there during like a blocking period and I pancaked somebody like too good. And that was my last day being a tight end.
2: So when did you start loving offensive line?
3: I would say probably my sophomore year, probably the end of my sophomore year, junior year, because that's when I really started being more physically dominant in the position. Because like they said, I was a little bit lighter, so I was 250, you know, sophomore year, junior year, I'm probably about 255, not really too big. So just trying to learn the position, learn how to play for real, and just get strong and get bigger for sure.
2: What did David Sanders really weigh when he got to Tennessee?
3: I was 268.5. Yes, sir.
2: And it was that about as heavy as you'd ever been?
3: Yeah, that was the heaviest I ever been in my life. And I tried to be a lot heavier when I was on the way here, but it still wasn't.
2: So, but I mean, you did gain weight going into spring practice and you'd obviously gained weight going into last season.
3: Right.
2: How many calories were you eating a day?
3: I couldn't even put an exact number on it, but I was eating a lot, probably like 3-4 Chipotle bowls a day, just trying to like stuff myself chugging water, chugging Gatorades, protein shakes throughout the day. Like, it was a tough process for sure.
2: When Coach Owings came in, how did he change the management of your diet towards your weight?
3: When he came in, we sat down and he talked about like his process with not only lifting, but how he wanted to change my body, like with the nutrition stuff. So he just wanted me to cut out the fried foods, cut out a lot of the fat stuff. Like, cause at this point, like now you're at a good solid weight. Obviously he wanted to continue to push my weight, but he wanted me to put on better weight and drop my body fat percentage back down. Like how, when I came in, I was able to eat like Dos Bros and Chipotle, stuff like that.
2: But stuff like, you still like, but in a way,
3: and they're more healthy. Way.
2: Sure. Sure.
3: Definitely. So none of like the Five Guys, Little Caesars, Brand's Pizza. What else was something I really like? Like Gus's Fried Chicken. Yeah, I could eat Trillia. I love that place. Yeah. But yeah, he wanted me to kind of stay away from those.
2: So you do get cheat days.
3: They definitely still have a couple cheat days.
2: Okay, he gives you a cheat day. So you got a cheat day. What are you doing?
3: I'm probably going to go to Gus's or get some pizza for sure.
2: Okay.
3: Yes, sir.
2: Well, that's okay. You play 310-ish to 315. You're in that general area. Why is that such a good place for you to be now that you're at left tackle?
3: Even during fall camp, I'm able to anchor down a lot easier on bull rushes and power moves. But at the same time, I'm still able to use my quickness and my redirection and my speed to my advantage. Because I do feel like that's one thing I'm really good at, beating a lot of defensive ends to the spot. So just being able to pop out and be agile at the same time, but still being able to have that strength to move somebody and anchor down on pass pro.
2: You love going down the field, though.
3: Yeah.
2: I mean, I've watched you. You love seeing the end of the pile. You love getting a block on a quick screen.
3: Yes,
2: you,
3: sir.
2: You, I mean, is that back to your tight end days?
3: Yeah.
2: That gives you enough of that feel.
3: Yeah, I feel like when I'm out in space, like on a screen, like it just feels like you back out there a little bit. And those are usually like the highlight plays too. So like if you get to pull or you get to get out on the screen, that's the time to show your athleticism.
2: Uber Eats. Big deal in every college student's life. 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What do you like most about Uber Eats?
3: I just like how easy and accessible it is. You know, I can order my food and it'll be there fairly quickly.
2: Because getting food when you're an offensive lineman is a big deal.
3: Definitely, especially like late at night. You know, when you don't really feel like driving, you can just order it.
2: Thanks for joining us for this special edition of the Mike Keith Show, our Tennessee football preview for 2026, presented by UT Medical, official healthcare provider of the Vols. 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We've got a lot more to come this week on the Mike Keith Show. We'll see you next time.
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9: So bomb.
10: Unbelievable. Yeah, I ain't gonna lie. I would be the first to raise my hand. Why I am that friend. But can I say one? Can I tell you why?
9: All right.
10: And you can put everybody online, text, call them, doesn't matter. They would agree. They say, drives them crazy, but guess what? Everyone, except Rob, everyone goes, okay, I'm only getting it that way henceforth. Everybody, where's Soccer at? Soccer was messing with me down in New Orleans. See, Rob G shaking his head. Everything, I'm like, no, you got to put that, do that. Like, yo, I don't have Rob G. I feel like I put you up on something. I'm telling you, man, that's Alex. If you hung with me eating and stuff, you would be like, dub, I didn't even
9: you
10: know.
9: Sure?
10: Positive.
9: I feel like there's a time and space for that.
11: Mm-mm. I love what I love.
10: And when you do love what you love.
11: When it's good and it's, I'm in. Like I don't need to taste any other. No. I know the other ones are good. Don't get me wrong. I know they are. Mm-hmm. But if I'm just going to get one slice, it's the same thing when I go to ice cream. I just get a vanilla milkshake. Right. I don't do anything else.
10: All right. You too vanilla.
11: I am.
12: Racist.
11: Yes. Yes. All right. So don't forget, check out our YouTube channel. Just search Odd Couple FSR on YouTube. Again, hit the thumbs up icon, comment away, and again, just say, just check out the YouTube channel and watch us live right now. Just search Odd Couple FSR and subscribe. Don't forget, also, Last Call, we'll be doing that in this hour as well. And so,
10: lot here to we get are. To still.
11: All right, let's
10: talk about it. Pressure. We had Adam Kaplan on. We already knew the Rams were favored to win the Super Bowl before Aaron Donald. Then they get Aaron Donald back. And now the number, I think it was like plus 500 or something like that. He didn't practice today yet. Let me tell you who ain't going to be practicing. He is going to be full Allen Iverson with that. And then obviously we got all the TVs going on in here. We got baseball games all over the place.
11: Well, we're about the final month.
10: Final
11: remember
10: stretch,
11: the, the season ends not in October. The regular season ends the 27th the last Sunday in September. So we are literally four weeks away.
10: Yep. And so now, we live in Los Angeles. So the question I was talking to Rob G, I said, Rob G, you know what we should do? I'm going to propose the question of who has more pressure to win it all? Now, obviously, the season hasn't even started quite yet for the Rams, but they're under pressure. We discussed this earlier. Or the Los Angeles Dodgers, who are trying to three-peat the first time since the Yankees back in, 20-something years ago?
11: 25 years ago.
10: 25,
11: to be exact. It was 98, 99, and 2000. Yep.
10: Or the Rams, who has more pressure to win this year? In the city of Los Angeles, in their respective sports, MLB, NFL, is it the Rams, which is all this talent, the reigning MVP, Sean McVay, the young genius, you got receivers galore, defense is good now, you got Garrett, Aaron Donald is just ridiculous, McDuffie in the backfield, in the cornerbacks, or the Shohei-led, with all the pitching and all the professional hitters like Freddie and Mookie, he'll get better at some point.
11: I'm hoping.
10: I know. My goodness. And Páez, who's an all-star, had a good year. But so who has more pressure? Where are you at?
11: I think it's obvious.
10: Oh.
11: It's the Rams.
10: No.
11: They have the most pressure because football doesn't build like that. Like the Dodgers have already won back-to-back, and the chances of trying to win three in a row is harder than people, even though they have a good team and even though they added – more pieces, Diaz and Kyle Tucker, and they went out and spent money and they added Scooble, and you go, wow, they should win again and all that, right?
10: Mm-hmm.
11: Baseball doesn't work like that. It's really, really hard. They look how hard it was for them to win last year. If Miguel Rojas doesn't hit a home run with one out in the ninth inning to tie the game in Toronto, you lose.
10: Everybody always goes to that. I go back to, was like the game before, when it went under the wall.
11: Which you could have scored the winning run. You're right.
10: He's, That was huge. Everybody forgets about that. If he doesn't stop and say, if he goes for it, it's in play.
11: Or if the ball bounces out a little bit, the run score and they lose. Yeah. Right. Yep. That is a great point.
10: There was some crazy stuff that was happening. I agree with that.
11: So I know how hard it is in baseball to win because a lot of things have to go right. And in football, this might be just your window. Stafford could get broken down. He's older quarterback. You know what I mean? Like this might, you saying he got two or three. This could be his last year.
10: I said 1 to 3 because I said this could be.
11: This could be his last year. We don't know. Does Aaron Donald stay healthy? Does he get hurt? And you go, oh man, we,

0: irk, you're probably going to have hell to pay, you know, for a couple mm-hmm. of years trying to figure this thing out and rebuild or stick around and try to make yourself competitive. So that's why I think it's on the Rams. They have to win this year more so than the Dodgers.
1: Everything you said makes sense, but I think it's absolutely the Dodgers because the Rams could, you know, run up against, you know, let's just say finally Josh Allen gets it done. Lamar Jackson gets it done. Joe Burrow's back and the offense is going crazy. Or they just run up against, by the way, the disrespect.
0: You got me until you said Joe Burrow and the Bengals. I'm just being
1: the
0: honest.
1: Disrespect of the Seahawks sitting there saying, hello, we are the reigning champs. Or a hot Caleb Williams, or, you know, the Lions bounce back and they get out.
0: Okay, so I lost me there.
1: That's why I lost you again. Yeah, all right, well, let me get Remy
0: you
1: bring
0: said
1: you back.
0: You already done with the Lions.
1: Right. No, I'm not done. Hold on. I did not say done. I said the Rams.
0: You don't have the Lions winning. I'm just saying, like, you don't have the Lions winning. There'll be another year. That'll be 4 years into this. Yeah. Ain't no way they're winning like the next year. Like if you're a Lions fan, you would be like 5 years after the fact. Like,
1: listen, we might. What if I told you that the 49er one was the one?
0: And what
1: up 17 at halftime?
0: What did Dan Gamble say after that?
1: He said we might
0: look back at this and this might have been our only chance.
1: He admitted it. But I go back to the Dodgers. The reason why it's the Dodgers, because a lot of what you said is the reason why I say it's the Dodgers. They have more pressure because it is the no excuses. Because
0: they got so much?
1: Because I'll tell you what I mean.
0: Exactly. Getting Schuble and
1: you said, what if Matthew Stafford gets hurt? Well, the Rams have an automatic out then, right? Oh, man, if Matthew Stafford would. It's not a single player on the roster for the Dodgers that can get hurt that makes you go, well, it's over for them. Schuble's out. Ohtani's out. I can give you three guys around. The favorites
0: they won
1: still
0: the first
1: the
0: World Series without Ohtani doing much at
1: exactly.
0: the plate, or and he didn't pitch.
1: Exactly. They have so many to me, Bill. Did you see how bad the okay? That,
0: did they
1: the,
0: tie
1: that's
0: the game?
1: Red Sox. Oh no. But look how bad guys were hitting. They won a World Series hitting like 204 because the pitching stepped up. You had amazing. Yamamoto was crazy good. And you had other guys stepping up. And you were able to throw in different players. And the year before, you had Walker Buehler throwing coming out of the – I mean, it was just all over the place, the talent, the depth, the chemistry. So, to me, that's why the pressure's on the Dodgers. What's the excuse? You have money all over the place. You have talent. You have familiarity with a lot of the guys who've already been there. You've got Schuble. You know, what if Kyle Tucker finally shows up? You got Wroblewski, who ain't even talking about him. He was an all-star. So I look at
0: He'll
1: the
0: be
1: Dodgers
0: pitching out of the pen,
1: right? And I'm looking at the Dodgers as you're so built to win. Their depth, they already have been there. The pressure isn't as you know because
0: but they don't have because they've won though.
1: But to me, there's a more Gary. I feel like they're more of a you're supposed to do it than the Rams. I think the Rams on paper are the favorites, but I think it's less you're supposed to do it. If you just say, if I said who's the favorite, you say the Rams, but I think it's less like. You have to do it. Whereas I think the Rams, people are looking at them like, you. What is your excuse? You have everything in the world to win again and do something that nobody's done in 26 years, and that is three-peat. Everything's built. You don't have a new manager that you're getting familiar with. Got the same guy, been there 10, 12 years. To me, it's the Dodgers.
0: Yeah. I just think in football.
1: I think
0: football,
1: people, if we you know, open the calls, people if, will, get, will
0: in,
1: be with
0: in
1: you.
0: In football. You have these small windows, you know what I mean? And that's why the pressure's on to get it done because you don't know, like, if you're going to be able to make it happen. And the Dodgers have one little thing that they have that they've won back-to-back on their side. Like, I get it, the experience and what they've added and Schuble and all these other players and Kyle Tucker, and they spent all this money.
1: Rob, it's kind of crazy, though. Like, listen to the staff. You just said it's so bad that the Lions, the Dodgers, that we just say Schuble like it's nothing.
0: No,
1: who's best pitcher?
0: He won back-to-back Cy Young.
1: And they have him now with Yamamoto, who's incredible. With Snell, who's won two Cy Young. Glasnow's back, who's been incredible. Like, it's in, I'm missing, who else I'm missing? I'm missing somebody else. And then you don't even know what you're going to do with Ohtani.
0: Well, Ohtani, who just got scratched again.
1: They were considering him for Sunday. So that's what I'm saying. It's crazy to think that you all lost. Like, how did you lose? How did this team lose? And Diaz didn't even have to do anything. Tucker hasn't even had to do anything. And what if they all come alive in October? That's how. So I look at it as you got that to me. I know they've already won a couple, but hey, it's like when the Warriors had won. Pressure was still in the war when that KD and Steph. We know you won, but dang it, you got KD and Steph, and Klay and Draymond and so on.
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0: 99 on Fox.
1: You got Jordan Pippen. You got Jordan Pippen and Robin. You better get to win another one and then another one, three-peat.
0: 877-996-6369. Who is under more pressure to win a ring this season? Is it the Dodgers or the Rams? It is the Odd Couple on a Magic City Monday. Rob Parker, Kelvin Washington, where we deliver insight, not noise. Want to hear from you. 877-99 on Fox. And you know what you need to do, Alex?
2: What's
0: aside
2: that?
0: From eating a nice, delicious piece of cheesecake.
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0: Stick and stay.
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0: Raji is making fun of Fetty Watt right now, being out of line. Stop it. That's out of line.
1: We love Fetty.
0: We do.
1: He gave an eye for the game.
2: Just because you put on a couple pounds, you don't have to call him fat. Fetty. Fat. I'm sorry.
1: Stop Rob. Fetty, though. Rob. I'm going to let that one slide because you got cheesecake.
0: He was jamming the Fetty Wap song.
2: I'm cheesecaking Deuce right now. I'm so.
0: Yeah, I bet. Odd Couple, Rob and Kelvin on Magic City Monday.
1: Oh!
0: That's right. Last call coming up in a little bit. Oh. 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So go ahead and do that. Let's take a couple calls. We're talking about who has more pressure. The Rams, who now have Aaron Donald and is Super Bowl favorites, or the Dodgers, who, of course, are World Series reigning champs two times and also the favorites to win it again. 877-99 on Fox. Who we got?
2: 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You're on the Odd Couple Fox Sports Radio. What's up, Darren?
3: Hey, Kelvin, before I give y'all my answer, I always want to tell you guys, I want to thank y'all guys for always keeping their facts over feelings. So many talk show hosts always want to, like, put their feelings into the comments versus talking about the facts. Now to my answer, I think it's
0: we appreciate
3: the Rams.
0: That, man. We appreciate thank you, dude. Appreciate
2: thank
0: it.
2: You, really.
3: Yeah. No problem. I think it's the Rams because you don't push your cards in. Aaron Donald didn't beg his wife to get off the couch and allow him to come back and play, if not to win a Super Bowl. And as far as the Dodgers go, it's pressure on them. But the thing is, with football, you got these coordinators and quarterbacks. They can muster up one good game to knock anybody off on any given Sunday, a la the movie. Whereas in baseball, you got to win 4 out of 7. So usually the team with the most skilled players eventually is going to shine through. So it's hard to win 4 out of 7, whereas one game – anybody can do it. So the Rams got more pressure, but they're also more likely to be the team that don't get it done too.
2: Yep.
0: 100%. Yeah, and that's what
3: I said at the beginning of the show.
0: Hey, that last point, I'm with you on that one. Like, if you made me pick between the two, I feel like the Dodgers would get it done, you know, more than the Rams. Right. I just feel like, because to his point, it's hard football. You could have a great game, and then one tip pass flies in the air, intercepted, pick six, and you know that'd be it. Football is tricky like that. Or you did everything you need to do. I was rewatching that the 30 for 30 on the Bills. That first wide right, you know what I mean? Like, we did everything we need to win 22-20. Instead, we lose 2019 to the Giants.
2: I'll never forget that because I was covering the Knicks, and we were in San Francisco or Oakland. We're in Oakland.
0: Oakland Warriors.
2: And the PR staff got a room for us to be able to watch the game. All the writers or whatever, and then they had food catered for us. That's the way they used to treat the writers back in the day. They used to treat us like it was okay for us to be taken care of. And we all watched, y'all way up in the sky. They don't want anything to do with us eating potato chips, no meal. I remember going up to, when the Timberwolves came into existence, the first year the Knicks came to town in Minneapolis. And they have prime rib and all the other writers were like, oh, obviously the Knicks are in town because we don't get this when you guys are here. Right. You know, they wanted to impress us back then.
0: So, they did that when I used to go to the Pistons game back in the day, and I used to just look at George Blaha, like, who, by the way, if you don't know, he's a play-by-play announcer for like...
2: Who's now in the Hall of Fame
0: this
2: year.
0: Yeah, like 40, 50 years. But I used to just sit there and just be like, I'm eating... Ooh, but the food was good. That was the point. Where I'm saying it was still pretty good back then.
2: Yep.
0: I'm like, wow, I'm eating with George Blah. This is crazy. But yeah, now they're like, here goes some peanuts and some chips. You're all right.
2: And George Blah goes 2-20. 2-20 left on the dinner menu.
0: That's funny. Off the high glass.
4: Yeah. 29 or 2 for 50.
2: 29 or 2 for 50. Thanks, George.
0: He hits it. Yeah, that was
2: yes.
0: Like, yeah. Oh yeah. Come on, man. I grew up with all that stuff.
2: Oh yeah.
4: Ow.
2: He never got hit by a ball.
0: He might have got hit with one. What?
2: Well, when he was doing Michigan State football, though.
0: Right? Oh, yeah.
2: He might have got hit with a ball.
0: He might have got hit with
4: one. Ow!
2: The late, great John Sterling.
1: So good.
2: Unbelievable, right?
0: You pull up some George Blaha, too, by the way.
1: Blaha?
0: Yeah. I don't know. B-L-A-H-A? I think that's how you spell it. George Blaha.
2: 2-20 left in the program. 2-20. Left in the game. 2-20. Yes.
0: Shoots one off the high glass. That's one of his. He hits it. All right. Let's get to Steve DeSager, who knows about all the great voices.
2: And he knows about cheesecake. Can you do your update with the mouthful of cheesecake, Steve? I'm just saying.
5: If I had eaten the whole thing already, the answer is no.
2: Okay. Yeah.
5: Well, I could have not accomplished
2: it. Yeah, would you only eat half of it?
0: Oh, that was bad.
5: So far.
0: He
2: misplayed the ball. The Mariners want to lose. What? He gives up a leadoff triple with a misplay. Did he die for that?
5: Yeah.
2: You can't die for it.
5: Seattle was up 8-5 at Boston in the seventh inning, then 8-7 in the eighth.
0: Rob, you act like you got a hot take on this or something. What's going on?
5: Seattle's Randy Arozarena with his 21st homer tonight. Cal Raleigh with his 20th, but tying run at third. Two outs. Top of the ninth? Bottom of the ninth?
0: Bottom,
5: here,
0: yeah.
5: With the... I would call him the closer. He used to be a lot better than he is now. Andres Munoz on the mound. You got a closer with an ERA.
2: So is it two outs or one or no outs?
0: No outs.
2: No outs. Wasn't that the leadoff guy?
0: Yeah, no outs.
2: Steve, yeah.
5: Leadoff. Yeah, first batter against the closer. Correct.
2: Crazy, right.
5: That's correct. Meanwhile, at Wrigley Field tonight, Cubs 9, Brewers nothing. 5 home runs at Wrigley off the starter Kyle Harrison. Pete Crow-Armstrong 0-4 for the Cubs. Until a moment ago, PCA was 0-4. The rest of his team was 10-20 at the plate against the Brewers, the best team in baseball. The Padres are leading 5-0 at Cincinnati in the bottom of the ninth. It's the Twins at home up 8-1 on the Tigers in the top of the seventh. The Rangers and Jacob deGrom are shutting out the A's 5-0 in the bottom of the fifth. Houston ahead 3-2 over the White Sox in the bottom of the fourth inning. Yankees at Angels about to start. Phillies at Diamondbacks the other late game. D-backs were a half game ahead of San Diego for the last NL wild card to start the night. The Mets held on 3-2 at Tampa Bay. San Francisco ended Atlanta's 7-game winning streak 7-3. The Cowboys named Sam Howell as their backup quarterback and waived Joe Milton. UCLA fired athletic director Martin Jarmon. Carlos Alcaraz won his first round match at the U.S. Open, as did women's number one Aryna Sabalenka. Ben Shelton of the U.S., seeded eighth, is up 2-1 in his first rounder. Back to you.
0: Steve, thank you. It's the Odd Couple. Have a great night. Steve's like me. He's going to finish. When are you going to finish the cheesecake? Tomorrow? Later?
5: Oh, not tomorrow.
0: Okay, maybe not like me. He said, oh, don't get carried away.
2: He's out.
0: Is he out? I don't know. I missed it. I wasn't looking.
2: I would get a replay.
0: All right. Yeah, Steve, Rob has a hot take on the line here, so that's why he's going.
2: Man, he's killing me, man.
0: I mean, I thought the Yankees were playing the way you got so excited. My goodness.
2: I would challenge that. He said he's safe, I think.
0: Yeah.
2: It looked like he got him, like, before he put his hand in there. So that the Red Sox did tie. Here it is. Look at the throw. Watch this.
0: Oh, he's safe.
2: Let me see.
0: He's got to be safe. Yeah, he's
2: yeah,
0: safe.
2: Yeah, yeah, yeah.
0: Left hand.
2: Yeah, left hand. That's what I didn't see. So it's 8-8. But Rodriguez made a bad play. The ball was hit in front of him, and he let it get by him for a leadoff triple when he could have let it bounce in front of him
0: get a single. Throw it to second, keep him at first.
2: That's
0: just
2: bad. This is why Dan Wilson will probably wind up getting fired.
0: We were talking about it earlier.
2: Man, all right.
0: There you have it. Speaking of fired,
2: don't let the games are killing me. I got hot takes to deliver. Okay?
0: I know. Brian Kenny somewhere about to text you right now. I wanted to touch on this. So you have the commissioner's exemption list where guys who kind of get in trouble and they're trying to figure it out and they're going to put you on this list where you can still get paid while they investigate and fully investigate. Josh Jacobs being one, a batteried misdemeanor going on there in Green Bay. The reason I bring this up, Rob, you be talking about managers losing their job, getting fired. What happens to Jed York? And I really was thinking about this. Like, player does something, we hear about it, it's through the news cycle, and then usually there's something that happened, right? And then what exemption list, like, does Jed York go on that? You know, like, what do you do with him? The man got picked up. They three times he tried to solicit this sting operation, finally goes, gets arrested. We got the video cam footage of it, body cam, I should say. And I'm just wondering, like, we haven't heard anything. Like, what comes to the owners when they're involved in something like this? Where, you know, the players, again, stuff happens. We hear about it, going to be suspended, going to be that.
2: Did Robert Kraft ever get everything ever happened?
0: I think it was a suspension and a fine, right, Rob G?
2: Did Robert Kraft get suspended? I don't remember now. Yeah, all of a sudden, it doesn't ring a bell.
0: Because it wasn't as damning as it would have been for players. That's why I wouldn't
2: watch the video, Rob. Because they wanted to, I still want to see the video. Me but too. They,
0: no,
2: but
0: I'll pass.
2: I think Roger Goodell had that one deleted like he had the Spygate. Like, oh, remember that they destroyed
0: it. Oh, man,
2: it.
0: We don't even know what happened.
2: He got, Robert Kraft got nothing. He was caught on videotape getting a blah, blah, blah.
1: Oh, yeah. And that was a starter.
0: And that's what I'm saying, Rob. That's why I brought, like, what happens to, and I understand they're owners. And I understand they're not playing games, so you can say he's going to miss 8 games. But something has to happen. You're dumb. I don't even want to know what you know. No, you're just dumb. I know your face.
2: But for the players not to.
0: You mean for the owners not to get in trouble?
2: No, right. But I'm saying for the players to only be penalized. Like Robert Kraft got busted. I don't care if he got a legal loophole. As again, to be punished by the NFL doesn't mean that you have to be criminally.
0: That's 100%. Right? And they don't even have to wait for the criminal investigation.
2: No.
0: They can do it when they feel.
2: They can do it. Yeah. It has nothing to do with it. They've always said that it has nothing to do with what they do on the outside or the legal system. If they decide they want to suspend you, when you sign that CBA, you agree to it, that they're the judge, the jury, and the executioner. Right?
0: And I'm looking, no, you're right. And I'm looking up something here, too, because it furthers my point here. So, and again, I don't know what's going on with the Kyle Shanahan, but there's no charges or anything there. And I'm just saying, it always seems like when weird stuff happens.
2: You said Kyle Shanahan? Or yeah.
0: Kyle, I read around a couple. Kyle was saying, like, because remember how that came out? They didn't tell anybody for a week, couple weeks, and we didn't hear about it. And I just, it was just something strange, felt weird about that. Then when the police report comes out, they done messed it all up, said it was the young lady's fault, to the point where Shanahan had to come out and be like, nah, it was me. It wasn't this lady's fault. So I just feel like when things are happening for coaches and when things are happening for players, I mean, for owners, I almost feel like where's the haste, the pace in which they get in trouble or investigated. And because again, it's Jed York's situation. Robert Kraft doesn't get in trouble. Jed York is like swept under the rug. We've all moved on. Meanwhile, players, you know how to get their name dragged in the mud. It's a big topic. We're talking about it on all the shows. So I'm just looking at that. Like, I just feel like, shouldn't he be on the commissioner's exempt list?
2: He should. He should be in trouble because they talk about always about protecting the shield, going to get right. In that situation, and then the idea that he only had $150 in his pocket or whatever, so a $10 tip? No, was he expecting change back?
0: Hold on, Mac.
2: No, like, cause they agreed to a price of $140. So he only had, Alex, $150 in his pocket. She doesn't have change.
0: It's not valet.
2: So he was gonna give her $150, a $10 tip? I got a tip for you, and it ain't $10. Like, well, I don't even understand it.
0: Well, what are the rules to engagement?
2: I'm just saying.
1: Are you supposed to tip?
0: How does that work, Rob?
2: Yeah, I'm just saying. A tip? You got a tip.
1: Oh.
2: If the job is well done, really? Yes, then you tip.
1: Huh. I thought that's included.
2: No.
1: Like, what is it called at a restaurant?
2: Gratuity?
0: Wait, yeah. Yo, not her spinning around a tip joint like when you're going to get a coffee. No, not us spinning around. Hey, real quick before you go. Hey, look, Rob G, they do the little turn around like they don't want to look.
1: You know what's my favorite? Kelvin, they'll look at me, and I'll make sure they'll see, like, I go down to I turned a little bit to them, and I go, no.
0: You know what I'll admit? And my wife would be right here co-signing this. I'm a sucker.
2: Nah, I don't care if you're looking.
1: You better not be.
0: I'm a sucker.
2: Why are you giving extra money, like, for?
0: No, not like, okay, not like. I order.
2: Same thing, you order something, you go pick it up. Why am I leaving
0: your
2: tip?
0: I'm with you on that. But like my coffee, they're my people.
2: No, but
0: Rob G be on the phone with me 80% of the time when I. But you're right. I order the Chinese on the phone.
2: So
0: hello,
2: Rob G, you go. Rob G goes to 7-Eleven and he pays with his card and they turn around like for the dollar.
0: Yeah, that's crazy.
2: Drink and you want to want money on that?
0: No, that's crazy.
2: No, I went and got it.
0: Yeah.
2: I handed you the dollar. What else am I supposed to give you?
0: No, the tip situation's gotten crazy.
1: Crazy is putting it lightly.
0: It's bad insane. Now. A lot of places, I appreciate this. They'll sit no for you. Like they'll say, or they'll tell you.
2: Cause they know it, right.
0: Exactly. Where was I at? They just say, oh yeah, hit the red button. Oh, I got a smoothie earlier today.
1: Oh,
0: and the girl, she already knew. She just went, oh yeah, hit the red button. Da, da, da. Cause they're telling their workers, don't put that pressure on people where they just, dang, I'm just picking up. I'm tipping you to do your job.
1: Like, it's weird.
0: Well, you know why? So what happened was the owners realized they can supplement. If I'm only paying you $3 an hour,
2: let somebody else pay.
0: But if I put the pressure on the customer, and obviously a lot of people are going to cave or feel weird or feel pressure, so I can supplement that. So you're less mad. So you won't, maybe some groups won't unionize because you're making a couple extra bucks.
1: I get it. But then ultimately, what if like the chefs now take that to heart? They're like, oh, you're going to come to our kitchen and pick up something and not tip? But so they start making crappier food.
2: But I'm going to give you where this is going off the rail.
0: Okay.
2: When they had those jobs, those were for kids in high school.
1: Yep.
0: Right.
2: This is people's livelihoods and whatnot, is when it all changed. When I was growing up, the only people who worked at McDonald's were kids. Like, you know, you were a high school, that's your first high school job. Yeah, you worked part-time. You made a couple dollars to have them to go to movies or something. Yeah, exactly. That's what it was. It was never like meant to be like a full-time. Yeah, like now making listen. That kind of money. Like,
0: now listen, In-N-Out managers.
1: Oh, that's different.
0: They making
1: six
0: bank.
1: Digits.
0: Oh no, they're making like almost 200
1: digits.
2: No, but I get it. But the hours you put in, like they work really
0: they
2: hard.
0: Work hard. Listen, In-N-Out ain't never
2: like working a restaurant. Ain't nobody sitting around
0: sure. at all.
2: Like because there's nobody there or whatever. That place is hopping
0: all
2: the
0: day
2: time.
0: Long.
1: Never stops.
0: You got to deal with inventory.
2: You got to
0: deal with Rob G's coming in.
1: Oh yeah.
0: You know why?
2: Stealing,
0: I ain't gonna put you on
2: stealing Diet Cokes and all that.
0: Rob G, I hope your cup, like the bottom, just disintegrates and breaks one day.
2: See, I'm trying to come up with a plan or an idea that when you go somewhere to buy a drink, that this cup won't work after the first time. Like there's something.
0: So what, you hating on yourself?
2: Yeah, I'm just I just know how easy it is, so I'm trying to figure out.
0: Hey, I've heard allegedly people come in here and use these cups again and again,
2: guy,
0: and again and again and again.
2: I saw a guy going to a McDonald's with a half-gallon jug.
1: Stop.
2: In his backpack, a half-gallon jug, which, because, you know, the workers, there's only a handful
0: right,
2: of them in the
0: they're
2: kitchen.
0: Working, yeah.
1: It's more AI
2: they
1: now.
2: Can't, yep. They can't watch the soda machine. This guy puts it right up there to the high C or whatever, fills up a jug, puts it back in his backpack, and walks out.
1: No way.
2: Yeah, like nobody's in the dining area. You know
0: so
2: that.
0: So did y'all come to the station together? You and Rob G.
1: Yeah, you let him in, Kelvin.
0: Yeah, oh, shut up.
2: Kelvin let him in. That's what I thought.
0: This is what he said to me. I said, how you doing? He said, Rob here?
2: No, he did not.
0: Oh,
2: no, he did not.
0: Yo, Rob, run your mentees.
2: No, stop.
1: Wearing a mentee shirt?
2: They had a shirt from Atlanta. Wow.
1: Yo, did they put, CMA.
0: Did they? That was one of my, I got,
1: it's so
0: I don't
1: good.
0: Like to pat myself on the back often, but
2: no,
0: that
2: worked.
0: Was a good
2: that
0: one.
2: Worked.
1: Mentee and A
0: night was crazy.
1: So, Rob, how many of the favorites of yours like cinnamon from the MTNA night?
2: You saw the pictures.
1: Crowd favorite. Amazing.
0: Hey, yo, did you? All right, Elijah, remind him, HRU,
2: you see that?
0: To bring the shoe in tomorrow.
1: Oh, the blown out shoe?
0: Oh, you fit. Dang it. You know how you fixed it.
2: You know, I took it to the shoemaker. He glued it back.
0: Did you ever show Elijah's? We could have had
2: I
0: it.
2: I think
0: on
2: I
0: the...
2: had a video, right? Okay. Didn't we have a video of it?
0: Can't remember.
2: Of course, the Seattle and Man on Third and one
0: lose.
2: Out.
0: Because they already get one on
2: strike
0: the
2: out,
0: they get
2: two
0: one.
2: Two strikeouts in a row.
0: Starting off at second.
2: Right, and the Red Sox will have a man,
0: on, man
2: second,
0: on second
2: and win a game. All right, whatever.
0: That was a terrible loss.
2: Yep.
0: Big line loss. All right, 877-99 on Fox. 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

0: 8-8. Oh, in a grand. Oh, yeah, there we go. And walk off RBI single for the Red Sox.
1: And then they have a shot of Rodriguez shaking his head. No, you did that.
0: That was improbable. It felt very playoff-esque. I ain't gonna lie.
1: Seattle's terrible. I can't stand it. I'm really pissed.
0: I know you are.
1: It was 8-5. And then he's gonna misplay. Rodriguez gonna misplay.
0: They showing him right now.
1: Cost him again. Like, what are you doing?
0: You text Brian?
1: Who?
0: Kenny.
1: No, not yet.
0: Not yet. Don't worry about it. He'll text you.
2: Definitely not the MLB Bro of the Week, Rob.
1: No.
0: Oh, that's funny.
1: Bad. That was a bad loss for Seattle, but they've been looped bad all year.
0: Yeah.
1: I'm telling you, they're going to fire Dan Wilson.
0: Yeah, well, that didn't help. And I know he wasn't Rodrigo. I know sometimes Rodriguez, we talk about that. Players got to, you know, how am I responsible for that? Sometimes it's the mojo, right? You got the whole team. They ain't perform like they're supposed to.
1: Just haven't performed. But it's the same way I tell people all the time. What last year when they make that miracle run,
0: you look like the greatest manager
1: right? So
0: of all
1: you
0: time.
1: Get, but you get credit for that, even though you're not getting any hits, you're not making any. Like people say, oh well, he's not playing. Well, we give him credit when they're playing well. He's not playing then.
0: That's real.
1: Which one is it? Only when they play well, you can give him credit. All right, we got last call.
0: We
1: do. I'm so pissed. Thank God I had that cheesecake to calm me down.
0: Yo,
2: another one in the fridge.
0: Steven Sager, keep your other half away from him. He might take it right now. Pissed.
2: Rob G's is in the fridge.
0: Yeah, don't where am I good? He won't eat mine. That's why I see Alex is coming handy. That's different. If you miss any of today's show, be sure to catch the podcast. Just search The Odd Couple wherever you get your podcast.
1: We're a radio show. We're not a podcast.
0: We do. Rob G is working on it right now. Please follow the podcast. Rated 5 stars. Provided a review. Again, just search The Odd Couple wherever you get your pods. We'll be there full and best of version after the show. All right, now it is time for last call.
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0: Last call!
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5: Last call time on the Odd Couple.
6: Ow.
0: Oh, that's classic. Last call. Who we got?
1: All right. We do have somebody here. Chili Tim in Atlanta.
7: You are
1: the last caller here on the Odd Couple.
0: Hold on, wait. Before you even start talking, Chili, I got smoke with Chili, Rob.
1: Uh-oh.
0: Let me tell you why I got smoke with Chili.
8: What's this smoke, man? What's this smoke?
0: I got smoke with Chili because I sat up here and did a whole show for a whole week. Ain't heard from him. The first day you back, Rob Parker,
1: uh-oh,
0: the phone lines light up. And here you are, Chili.
8: Oh, wow. Okay. Well, you know, I got an answer to that. But I'll save it for trash talking tomorrow, Kelvin.
0: All right.
8: It was an appropriate song for Judd York. So when they introduce him as a San Francisco 49ers owner, so, you know, Alex, maybe you can send that over. There's some holes in this house. Send that over to the 49ers and let them play that for him.
0: Oh,
8: but, man, what is it about? He's out here being like Tiger Woods. I don't understand these dudes that make this kind of money. Like, Tiger Woods and Denny's and Diners trying to pick up chicks. No offense to the girls and Denny's and Diners, but I'm just saying.
1: No, I'm with you. I mean, something's wrong.
8: Trailer park. I don't understand that, man. Like, you can pay, you know, if you got to pay for it, you can pay for top escorts. You know,
1: right, and they come to your hotel.
8: Like,
1: it ain't a.
8: Yeah.
1: You're going to go to a sting.
0: Why y'all
1: operation.
0: Disrespecting? He like the real thing. He like the edge, Chili.
1: And,
0: you know what I mean?
1: And
0: you
1: then,
0: never
1: and
0: know
1: then,
0: the thrill
1: I guess
0: of the danger.
8: What it is,
1: and then
8: man.
1: Chili.
8: This is what it is.
1: It's a $140 deal, and he's got $150 cash in his pocket. She's not giving you change.
8: Well, you know, Rob, you know. Hey, if you go to the trailer park, I guess you figure, you know, that's all she's worth. I don't know. I guess I just don't understand that phenomenon. Robert Kraft, I don't understand.
1: Robert Kraft went to a strip mall,
0: yeah,
1: but a strip mall. Yeah. It was a strip mall in Florida. What?
8: Yeah. I just don't understand these dudes, man. I can't understand their psyche doing that.
0: Maybe they don't want the
1: thanks,
0: girls y'all thinking about, because maybe they feel like it's too obvious. She already doing it. She might already be with other big owners because she's, you know, on that kind of level. Maybe he want to go see Becky Sue.
1: And then they got to find out, oh, yeah, well, he just is getting divorced with his wife. Okay, that explains a little bit that he's not with his wife.
0: And he wanted it, too. They said he filed for it.
1: But this, like, shit, like, you don't.
0: Dude, are we buying? So is the Rob G, what's the, is the lost fantasy bet, is that what the consensus is with Jed York? He lost the fantasy, then we still don't know yet. We still don't know if we buy it. Okay. That's what he's saying,
1: he
0: Rob.
1: Lost
0: that
1: he
0: lost a fan. You know, usually the last person in the group of the fantasy league has to get something tattooed.
1: No, stop it.
0: That's what he's saying. It was a lost
1: to go be with a prostitute.
0: Apparently, there's some text.
1: To be with a
0: right, Rob? There's some text out there that he has proof. Like, look at the text I sent my boy. Like, no, I'm out here now.
1: Prostitution is illegal.
0: Oh, I just told you. He needs to be on the commissioner exempt list.
1: Your friend is going to entice you to do something illegal, which you could be arrested for. Come on, man.
0: It was.
1: You got to be smarter than that. That ain't like going to have a cheesecake smashed in your face.
0: Yeah. What if she offered you that too, though?
1: I'll take the cheesecake.
2: I'll pay for both.
1: Right?
2: Yeah.
1: Well, the cheesecake was a lot cheaper and it tastes better. I'm just saying.
0: Okay. All right. Rob Parker is back in the building.
1: What?
0: And if you don't listen to the Odd Couple tomorrow, this is for you.
6: Ow. Ow. Ow.
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2: The field tonight have hit 7 home runs off the Brewers, the team with the best record in the majors. Cubs go to the 8th, leading 13-2. At Minnesota, the Twins with a mere 4 homers. Minnesota 11-1 over the Tigers in the bottom of the 8th. The Rangers and Jacob DeGrom are up 7-0 on the A's in the bottom of the 7th, a one-hitter for DeGrom. Houston up 4-2 on the White Sox, bottom of the 5th. And underway, Yankees at Angels, scoreless bottom of the 2nd. Already the Mets held on to win at Tampa Bay, 3-2. San Diego shut out the Reds, 5-0. Boston with a comeback win in 10 innings, beating Seattle 9-8. That's 5 straight losses for the Mariners. And San Francisco in a makeup game from a rainout in June, won at Atlanta 7-3, ending the Braves' 7-game winning streak. The Dallas Cowboys named Sam Howell their backup quarterback and waived Joe Milton. I'm Steve DeSager.
3: Crank it.
1: It's Jason Smith.
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3: 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Comment away. Agree or disagree, let us know what you think. 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We have a lot of big NFL to get to. It's a big weekend, cut down day, people signing waivers. However, we have a very important birthday to get to here, Alex Teicher. When the King of New York turns 30, we say happy birthday, Jalen Brunson. Look at him. He's the King of New York. He's 30 years old. Happy birthday.
11: So is that the tipping point? Was that as good as it gets?
3: It doesn't matter. We won.
11: Now you're on the championship.
3: Steve DeSager already told him he needs to lead every update with wishing Jalen Brunson a happy birthday. Our bosses called down and say, make sure you do that. I said, okay, I'll make sure to tell Steve DeSager that.
11: Okay.
3: So we're all good to go.
11: Can't other celebrities celebrating a birthday today.
3: No,
11: 77
3: irrelevant.
11: Years old. Richard
3: doesn't
11: Gere.
3: Matter. No, they're all irrelevant.
11: Wrestler Jeff Hardy.
3: No, there's one birthday today. It's Jalen Brunson. There is one birthday.
11: Sarah Ramirez of Grey's Anatomy.
3: Doesn't matter. There was
11: She's
3: one birthday
11: 51.
3: Yesterday. Mikal Bridges, happy birthday. There's one birthday
11: Sauce
3: today.
11: Gardner's 26.
3: Doesn't matter. Where does he play? Colts.
11: He's got a cheese head.
3: Yeah.
11: No,
3: that's great.
11: In the picture that
3: that's
11: they
3: great.
11: Use for him here.
3: One birthday today.
11: Bunch of YouTubers.
3: One birthday.
11: Larry Hankin.
3: One birthday.
11: The a neighbor from Friends. He's 86.
3: None of these matter. The King of New York.
11: James Coburn.
3: The King of New York.
11: Would
3: he'd be what, 110? James Coburn?
11: He'd be,
3: he was
11: he'd
3: always
11: be 98.
3: I will say this. Every movie James Coburn was in, he was always so menacing.
11: Yeah, like, absolutely. Like, you didn't know what, even when he was a good guy, you didn't know something bad was going to
3: I'm a good guy. Doesn't matter.
11: Doesn't matter.
3: Scary, man.
11: Something crazy is going to happen here. Well, look at that guy.
3: Right.
11: Keep an eye on him.
3: I'll give you a little bit of James Coburn. It's Jalen Brunson's birthday today. That's it.
11: You want to do a Chris Tucker impression?
3: No.
11: He's 55
3: no,
11: today.
3: No, it doesn't matter. Do you understand? I didn't want in a movie for like 20 years. No. One birthday, Jalen Brunson, August 31st. He's 30 years old.
11: Well, it's only appropriate that we celebrate his birthday because that damn Danhausen shirt finally showed up after two months and a couple of days.
3: Yeah, your Danhausen uncursed Knicks t-shirt with his picture on the back. Yeah, the Knicks won 79 days ago. 79 days ago. And the t-shirt just got here.
11: Well, there
3: Again,
11: you go.
3: My OG Anunoby finals jersey, it will be here by 2028. Do not worry.
11: It you said it is a forever title.
3: Yes, it is. It
11: it's
3: doesn't
11: a forever
3: matter.
11: Shipping on a t-shirt,
3: when
11: too.
3: I,
11: but
3: when
11: there
3: I get it,
11: is.
3: I get it. When I get it, I get it.
11: Okay.
3: This day, who knew someone could have tapped me on the shoulder and say, Jason, hey, today is August 31st, 1996. Yeah, that's great. What do I care? What do I care about this? I want to let you know, the guy who is going to lead the Knicks to an NBA championship was born today.
11: Really?
3: Yes. Wait a minute. Is there a new thing in the NBA where they can play when they're like 7 or 8 years old? No. No. Well, when's it going to happen? Okay, when he's like 22, 23? No. Mm-hmm. It's going to be close to 30. So I got to wait 30 years. Yeah. Okay. All right.
11: What happened?
3: I'm like the Lanterns. I got to wait. You know, I got to wait 30 years to name the next Green Lantern. I got to hang out and wait. Okay, I was going to wait a minute. But yeah,
11: is that how long I'm going to wait for a good episode?
3: I wonder if, something has to happen. I wonder if, like...
11: Watch the first couple of those.
3: Although I've been working on my Kyle Chandler impression.
11: Oh, have you?
3: You would think that I would have one after Friday Night Lights.
11: No, I would have thought you'd have one perfected by now.
3: But I wonder if, like, on August 31st, 1996, like, I felt a great disturbance in the force, like, oh... Something has just happened. I don't know what it is. Something has just happened. I don't know what. Maybe later on, something has just happened.
11: Hit you back and rewind as a teenager.
3: Now here it is. Yeah.
11: But as a teenager, the wind blowing might have given you a disturbance in the force.
3: There it is. Yeah.
11: You know, as you're, in those prime years.
3: A champion was just born. A champion, I tell you. The champion of champions. He was just born.
11: You're like a New York prophet. In the book of Knicks.
3: All right. Now before we get to the NFL, can I give you my Kyle Chandler?
11: Oh please. Everybody, if you're watching Lanterns, maybe you watched Friday Night Lights, maybe you were watching what was that early edition
3: Lights. He's had a big career.
11: He's been around a long time.
3: But you think like I would have a Kyle Chandler because
11: Come on.
3: Friday Night Lights so much, one of my favorite TV shows of all time. You would think I would have a Kyle Chandler impression like 15 years ago, but it just hit me last night at the end and I kept doing it. And Zoe said, Dad, stop that. Stop it. So today I woke up. I just smiled.
11: Zoe feels like tight shirt I have low these many years. Just stop.
3: I just smiled at her and she just goes, don't do it, Dad. Don't do it.
11: There you go.
3: All right, here we go.
11: Dude, you got a dart in your neck.
3: It's a quick one. Yeah, it's a quick one. And it is from Lanterns.
11: Okay.
3: So it is Kyle Chandler from Lanterns.
11: 2026, Kyle Chandler.
3: Yeah, okay. Here we go. Hi, you Junior. Hal Jordan. There you go. That's it.
11: Not terrible.
3: Hi, you Junior. Hal Jordan.
11: No, that works.
3: Kyle Chandler.
11: Okay.
3: It's pretty good. It's pretty good.
11: Not bad.
3: Hi, walking around the house going, hi, you Junior. Hi, you Junior. Hal Jordan.
11: See, I want to extend my watching of the DC universe with this.
3: Yeah. Yeah.
11: They're making it really
3: hard. Yeah, no.
11: Because I've given everything a shot. Yeah. I've watched the black and white versions of all those films.
3: Yeah, no.
11: The extended versions of all those films.
3: Too many.
11: I've watched Gal Gadot again.
3: Yeah.
11: And the first couple episodes of this.
3: Yeah. First episode was really good.
11: Not bringing me.
3: The last two were really boring. They're really boring.
11: Thank God. I might go see that Wile E. Coyote movie again.
3: Hal Jordan. Hey, Junior. Hal Jordan. Hi, Junior. Hi, Junior. See, it gets better the more I say it. Like, it's just like bust it right out. Like, you can tell. But, hi, Junior.
11: Hey,
3: Hal
11: your
3: Jordan.
11: Ring's at 5%, buddy.
3: Hi, you, Junior. Hal Jordan.
11: Here we go. Now he's got a new obsession.
3: Big.
11: Take that one, Caliendo.
3: Today. Well, he's got a Kyle Chandler Lanterns impression. I'm very close to my Brad Childress. cut down day in the NFL.
11: Yep.
3: Over the weekend, we saw the waiver priority today. Many new players changing places. We'll have more on that. But obviously, the big news of the weekend, Aaron Donald has returned.
11: Yeah.
3: Returned to the Rams. 1 year, $20 million, which is way more than I thought he was going to get.
11: And remember, they had still owed him money, so they had to do some rain.
3: Yeah. We'll do this. But let me tell you this. And boy, this is going to be a hot take. Aaron Donald will be largely irrelevant for the Rams this year.
11: Really?
3: He will be, for a couple of reasons.
11: That's a bold proclamation.
3: He will be largely
11: buddy.
3: Irrelevant, right? Now, all of a sudden, I can feel the Frankenstein with the pitchforks. Here's why he will be irrelevant, right? If he does come back, we said, what's the smartest thing? Slow play it, play him in the middle of the season to the end because the guy's 35 and he's been out of the league for 2 years. Do you really think he's going to make it through a whole season? Okay. Do you really think that's going to happen? Right? So if you're going to do it, you're going to slow play it. Let him train. Let him come back. Let him hit his peak somewhere in December, right? Let him come back sometime. Let him practice, come back. But you're paying him $20 million. He's going to come back now. The guy, again, has been retired for 2 years. He was the best defensive player in the NFL. The last 15 years in the NFL, the list of best defensive

0: bit of a peak sometime in his third or fourth game, and then very quickly it's going to be, wow, Aaron Donald has disappeared, and Myles Garrett will still be getting sack after sack because he's the best player in the NFL defensive-wise. He's going to have 20 sacks. Doesn't matter who he's got around him. Doesn't matter if Aaron Donald's next to him. I'm sure it will be a little bit easier for him in the beginning because, wow, what are we going to do? But overall, how much do you really think Aaron Donald has? And I know people are going to blow past that and go, but he was the best. He's coming back. Yeah, I get it. The name Aaron Donald is great. I could say the name Wayne Gretzky. Wow, it's great. But he's not coming back to play because he's 70. Okay, it's not happening.
1: He can still score 25 goals in today's game.
0: The bottom line is that, again, looking at the back of a guy's football card and saying he's going to be great. Out of the NFL for 2 years, playing a very physical position. Now you're asking him to come back. You're going to ask him to play all season, and you're going to hope he doesn't get hurt. Right? Like those things, none of that is going to shake well, and suddenly here's Aaron Donald. You need more safeguards that are in place for it, and right now it doesn't look like that's going to happen. So, yeah, he's going to wind up being irrelevant by the end of the season for the Rams, unless they change how they're going to deploy him, how they're going to use him, keep him fresh. Again, if he was only getting paid a couple million dollars a year, I'd say, okay, well, he's only going to play a couple of downs, they'll keep it. But $20 million, you're going to be out there every down, right? This is not, you'll be a situational guy. No, you're going to be out there a lot. And so that's what's going to happen. And again, by the time we get to the middle of the season, we're not going to talk about Aaron Donald. We'll be talking about other things. It's going to be, boy, whatever happened. And teams are going to go, oh, we can handle him now. Again, 35, out of the game for a couple of years. How much is he really going to have left? I'm just going by how everybody who has tried to leave a sport and then come back after a couple of years has tried to do it. Even the best who have ever done it. Michael Jordan, oh, he was away for a couple of years, had to come back with the Wizards. The guys didn't even like him. Rip Hamilton wouldn't even say good things about him when he was playing there. And Michael Jordan found it a lot tougher. This is going to be the same kind of thing. He was the best. He was great. He retired. He's gone for 2 years. The first Monday night game 2 years ago, he's sleeping on his couch, right? Yeah. When the Rams were defending their Super Bowl title, and his wife put a picture of him sleeping on his couch. He will be largely irrelevant for the Rams by the end of the season.
1: Yeah, I think there's just the way to ramp it up, and obviously the making the trip to Australia is the report, right? 84 quarterback pressures the last time out, Pro Football Focus with that. That you remember at its height, and it's a couple years later, could tell me he's in the best shape of his life, all of that fun stuff that we do time and again. I kind of look at it from the, and he's going to want to, right? And he's going to want to, you know, show I'm still the biggest, baddest guy in the neighborhood. I'm going to tie it to one of the baseball stories that we're watching nationally and certainly here where we reside in Los Angeles.
2: You don't need to mention Pete Crow Armstrong.
1: No. That's
2: not
1: later.
2: Need to mention Pete Crow Armstrong.
1: No. That's later.
0: Okay.
1: It's the Shohei Ohtani. Just because you want to pitch again doesn't mean you should. Okay, and we saw the setback. They had to push his start. You got issues with his arm now. You talk about his knee, all of that. You need him in your lineup. With Aaron Donald, you've got to be smart about this. And yes, now you've committed a bunch of money to him. That's all fine and good. You need him in January, right? You need him for that run back to SoFi for another Super Bowl appearance, which means you got to be judicious about his usage. To your point earlier, it's the, all right, here's some snaps. Here's some situational. You can't be beholden like the dope is in Cleveland to starting a quarterback because you paid him a lot of money. No, you've got to say, okay, what's reasonable in September and October in terms of his snaps. You were already the favorite for the Super Bowl before he showed up. You were so much a prohibitive favorite. The odds didn't move a ton when he showed up, right? I think it went from plus 550 to plus 500. We're not seeing a giant jolt here. So early on, be judicious in his usage, situational rushing the passer, and those interior downs and everything you need to do. You got Myles Garrett. You got a defense with all of those reinforcements you brought in the back seven to make things hum. That you don't need to do that, right? The weak part last year was the cornerbacks. What'd you do? You went out and added a bunch of guys who've been to the top of the mountain. So for Aaron Donald, as much as he may want to play a bunch of snaps to show he's the baddest guy, you let him stew. Here, no, you don't get to do that because we need you here.
0: Yeah,
1: we don't need you tapping, you know, at your peak in week 8. Nobody cares.
0: If they change things, it could go differently. But the way it's come out, here's the money, here's the plan. Like, What do you really think he's going to have left week 17? It's like an

0: an MLB team that thinks, look at our starting pitchers. They're all great, right? And it's great at the end of May when they're all pitching well. But what happens at the end of August? Oh, boy, these guys are blowing past their limits for start for innings. What are the, none of them are going to have anything left for October, which is what you're playing for. Like, what? Does no one see that? No one understand that? Like, that's kind of what I'm looking at with the Rams. If you're going to use them like this, what do you think he's going to have left in December?
1: Yeah, I think it's a stated plan, and I think we'll find really fast. We need to pull this back because the last thing you need is him in a heap on the side and trying to figure it out, saying, well, I mean, he was a bonus ad at $20 million. Come on.
0: Exit out about a Fresca, exit Swollen Dome, the Jason Smith Show with my best friend, Mike Harmon. Happy birthday, Jalen Brunson. Coming up next, we got more on the big waiver day in the NFL.
1: While you're at it.
0: Look at me. He's the king of New York. Dun, dun, dun, dun, dun, dun. What surprising team has an arrow going up next to their offense after the preseason? What surprise team could be in the power top 10 of our next NFL Insider's latest list? All that and more straight ahead. Jason and Mike. Fox Sports Radio. 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
2: Big goings on in the NFL this weekend. Looking forward, the preseason is over. Joining us now on the hotline, longtime NFL insider. Check him out on Sports Illustrated. Big Play on Twitter at Jason Lockenfor. It is Jason Lockenfor. Jay Law, what's happening, man? How are you?
4: Oof, we're less than what, 2 weeks away, man. Oh, geez, we're only about 10 days away because of Australia, right? So let's go.
2: I mean, it's all of a sudden, like, I kind of felt like after last week, okay, wow, there's a long time now until the NFL starts. Now I feel like, oh, in a week, it's going to be a week. So now it's going faster.
4: That's how it works, I guess. I do think this week feels weird, though, because I wrote about this some and talked to some people about it yesterday. Having this much time between nominal cuts, right, because there's nothing final about these cuts. They're really initial cuts. But the cutdown date being 2 weeks away, like, I still feel like there's some teams that are, like, kind of pushing off reality, and it's like five teams have four quarterbacks and, like, another six or seven have three quarterbacks. Like, are we really – you know what I mean? Like, how long is that really going to be able to last and work? And I think we might see another round of you know, trades and some trickle-down effect, you know, coming – maybe even over Labor Day weekend, because let's be real, that's when people are used to this happening. And a lot of these teams are going to, you know, break practice on Thursday afternoon and not practice again until Tuesday, and that's going to give these GMs a lot of time on their hands. And again, some of them are sitting on rosters that I just don't know that the numbers are really going to work at some of these position groups the way they have it currently.
2: So you think the Steelers could add another couple of quarterbacks to get to six or seven? Yeah. I mean, I'd like to see that.
4: I think... at some point, half the quarterbacks in the league will be in the AFC North. Because, you know, the Bengals did cut Josh Johnson, and that had to be tough. But Cleveland's got four, and Pittsburgh's got four, and Baltimore's got three, including a kid, Joe Fagnano, who played at Maine and UConn and was a camp arm. And when he got signed, everybody was talking about Diego Pavia. And this kid made the team. Like, Skylar Thompson went on IR. Right before the first preseason game, this kid really wasn't going to play more than maybe the fourth quarter of that game before Thompson got hurt. And now he's on the team. It's pretty wild.
2: So we talked about Aaron Donald a few minutes ago and you know, coming out of retirement, the big story this weekend. And, Jay, if the Rams are going to use him 2 years away at 35 and have him play right away at the beginning of the season, I mean, they gave him $20 million. They want him to play. Like, what's he going to have left at the end of the year? Like, I just look at this and go, boy, the Rams, I feel like they're playing this all wrong with trying to get the most out of Aaron Donald when they want him, which is going to be end of the season in the playoffs.
4: Yeah, I think they're pretty going to be pretty smart about this. And I know that the way the contract's structured, he's going to want to play certain games and there's going to be incentives. But, you know, look, if he retires again, they have ways to stuff money in his pocket and whatever. Like, I think they will be smart about it. I don't know that he's playing in this game in Australia. Like, I don't know that that's a foregone conclusion. I think they'll have him on pitch counts. And the first 5 weeks of the season, their schedule is nuts. I mean, they're in, like, seven different time zones. I talked to Sean about this quite a bit before camp. Like, and they knew it was basically going to happen then. I think they will be smart, and I think there will be a plan, and at times they're going to have to say no to him in probably ways they haven't ever said no to him before. But I think everybody understands that this is January or bust, February or bust. So I wouldn't get too concerned. Like I certainly not beforehand. If we're sitting here in November and they're barely 500 and he's playing 60 snaps a game, then, you know, that's a different scenario.
1: It's funny, if it played to form fourth quarter in blowout situations, trying to keep him off the field in obvious potential sack operation would be pretty funny. Sit down, yeah, Aaron.
4: I know they've had a lot of conversations, and sure, this is all about the long view. I mean, he's not padding stats. Like, he's not chasing numbers. I mean, this guy was about to go into the Hall of Fame. Like, he was about to go in first ballot in, what, another couple of years. So, no, I think everybody's really comfortable with this situation. You know, and he's never had a guy. I mean, how are you going to triple team him with Myles Garrett on the field? Like, so I don't know that some of these snaps are going to be as just absolutely physically grueling and demanding as they were before, because, I mean, unless you want to put 10 men in the box, I don't know how you're going to triple him, right, and triple Myles Garrett. Like, I don't know how that's going to happen.
2: Jason Lockin for our guest, Jason Smith, Mike Harmon, live from the Fox Sports Radio studios. All right, so Aaron Donald, we covered that. What I've waited to talk to you now for basically the last 5 days, Mike Tomlin to the Jets. You've had a bit on it last week. You know, a lot of people talking about it. Thanks for saving that. I'm coming out with that after you came on with us last Monday, but that's okay. So, the Tomlin thing, Woody Johnson wants to make a run at him, all this stuff going on over the course of the past week. Where do things sit right now with the Jets and Tomlin, his coaching future?
4: Well, I think things are just sitting for now, but, he's in Rockefeller Center quite a bit. He's been around there. Woody, I'm told, has been around the city quite a bit. Woody tends to talk to people around the league, and they tend to tell you when Woody talks to them. it's not going to work with, like, they're just not a good football team, right? They're not going to be a good football team. They're not built to be a good football team. They've got very much a stopgap quarterback who's been going hard in the wrong direction. Like, it's all set up a certain way. And so, we just had a year where there was, what, 10 head coaching changes or something like that. Mm-hmm. So the math should be in Woody's favor. Like, how many one and downs could you possibly have? And I mean, they haven't had a real coach there since, like, Parcells, have they? I mean, you literally have to go back 25 years, like, to have them not have a guy who's, you know, more hope and prayers than a proven commodity. I think everyone in the league, and by that I mean Park Avenue, would be all about this. They'd have a renewed coaching rivalry in the Big Apple with Gene Harbaugh and Tomlin. I mean, not that they're in the same division or anything like they used to be, but for those franchises to be where they are, which we got press conferences where Adam Gase looks like his eyes are going to pop out of his head, right? And what's his face on the other side? Ben McAdoo can't find a suit that fits him for the opening day. Like, you know what I mean? Press conference. Like, that stuff happened. And to go to, you know, Harbaugh and Tomlin, and for the Jets to be in prime time because they've got Mike Tomlin and, I don't know, Lamar Jackson in 2027.
2: Whoa, hang on. Now, you buried the lead right there. Whoa. Mike Tomlin, Lamar Jackson in 2027.
4: I mean, Lamar Jackson's on a one-year deal, basically. And, you know, he's got an $85 million cap hit. He's got no trade and a no tag. And I'm old enough to remember him asking for a trade before and having to sit through a collusion case to finally get paid. They haven't made any progress signing him, and he's his own agent. So when the season starts, Lamar Jackson's not going to be negotiating a contract. And then when the season's over, Lamar Jackson can call his shot. So if they haven't given Lamar Jackson what he wants yet, I'm not sure that's absolutely going to happen. And the Jets are sitting there with 3 first-round picks. And if you're Mike Tomlin and you think you've got the pieces on defense and a few pieces on offense, and you could go get Lamar Jackson, like, there's a lot of things that could come together that would obviously make that franchise more invigorated and more viable than it's been in a long time. Now, that's a lot for Woody, right? Because I just told you, Woody can't get anybody to take his damn coaching job forever.
2: Sure. Yeah.
4: But he's literally got a home field advantage there with Tomlin being where he is and located where he is. And there's a lot of ways to run, you know, through back channels and this or that. I think Woody Johnson will be at the head of the class to get an audience with Mike Tomlin whenever the appropriate time is. And I think he would give Mike Tomlin whatever he wanted to come there. Doesn't mean that Mike Tomlin wants to coach anywhere at that time, and especially doesn't mean he necessarily wants to go from the Roonies to, you know, Woody. But there's a lot of people in the league who aren't really whispering about this. They're talking about it.
1: Jason, you just made my guy's head explode. He started the day celebrating Jalen Brunson's 30th birthday. Now he's thinking about stacking Tomlin and Lamar Jackson.
4: I mean,
1: it's a different world than it was 30 seconds ago.
4: It would be, I mean, it would just be a jolt of electricity, wouldn't it? I mean, it would be pretty wild. And look, if you're the Ravens and you could say, well, 3 first-round picks, is he worth more, blah, blah, blah, blah. But, I mean, those are going to be high. You know what I mean? Like, they're definitely high first-round picks this year. You know, you're getting a bunch of them at once. You're getting one from the Jets that should be top 5. And look, maybe the Jets keep something this year and trade future, you know, picks or whatever. But no, the Lamar Jackson thing, it blows my mind. Like, nobody talks about it. It's like the past didn't happen. You know, another completely sideways attempt to extend him, being a year behind everybody else. And, you know, he's going to play for $50 million this year, and then he's going to be able to call his shots. And there's something holding them back, or this would have been done already. Like, there's obviously another disconnect between how he values himself and how that franchise values him. And, you know, Tom Brady left New England, and Russell Wilson left Seattle, and bleep happens in this league.
1: Well, let me ask you, your latest power rankings up. You see them on fansided.com. There's one surprise in the top 10, and we're talking a lot about the AFC North. You think things can break right for the Cincinnati Bengals?
4: I do. Like the way the schedule sets up. They got a ton of 1 p.m. games. That's been where Joe Burrow's done his best work. And we know how much Joe Burrow struggled early in the season, but Joe Burrow, 1 p.m. starts early in the season, have worked well for them. They dodged the bullet there with the Ja'Marr Chase thing, but it looks like they're going to go into the season as healthy as they've been. You know, I think the running back suits them expertly. I think it's a solid offensive line. I think Dexter Lawrence gives them a chance to have a good, at least average defensive line. I don't love the linebackers, and, you know, maybe they have to add on the back end, but part of the reason I'm buying them is that, like, you could convince me that, like, Mike Brown's not done spending. Like, you could convince me that at this point, you know, if Mike Brown needs to go get a corner or a safety at the deadline and add salary, that he might actually do it, because I just saw him trade a 10th overall pick for Dexter Lawrence, and Dexter Lawrence ain't going to be there forever, and all those receivers certainly aren't going to be there more than beyond this year. Yeah, I'm buying the Bengals. I mean, if the defense is even, like, 18th, 19th, best in the league, and the offense stays healthy, like, I think they're winning that division.
2: He's on X at Jason Lockin 4. That is at Jason Lockin 4. Check him out as well at Sports Illustrated, casino.com, everywhere, everything you need to know NFL wise. He's got it for you, Jay. As always, buddy, appreciate it. We'll talk to you next week when we'll preview the regular season.
4: Thank you, guys. Look forward to it.
1: See you, Jason.
2: Thanks a bunch, man. Today's Brunson's birthday. Tomlin and Lamar Jackson next year with the Jets. Like, all of a sudden, it's Christmas.
1: You were getting all misty-eyed as he's talking about the Lamar Jackson situation and contract that hasn't been signed. And we know there's been acrimonious back and forth with them in the past.
2: But that's the thing is, like, you know, because the Tomlin thing's been out there. My whole thing is like, yeah, that's awesome. That's great. But why would Mike Tomlin want this job? It comes back that to me. But then he just slides in, you know, Mike Tomlin head coach, you know, with Lamar Jackson, a quarterback next, like, whoa, hang on. Go back. Look at him. He's the king.
1: But you add all those draft picks, like we talk about the build and where it is, and there's a million ways they can screw it up in the interim.
2: Well, it's the Jets.
1: Which is why he kept saying Woody Johnson.
2: It's the Jets, yeah. But it's like trying to get to the end of the video game on the first try. There's so many ways this can kill you. Yeah, I know.
1: Look out for the quicksand. Mm. It's always there.
2: Time now to find out what's trending in the wide world of sports from a guy who's been called the Jalen Brunson of Fox Sports Radio. Like Jalen Brunson celebrating his birthday today, He also will celebrate a birthday this year. It's Steve DeSager.
5: Yeah, at some point this year.
2: Yes.
5: It tends to happen every year.
2: I'm just saying, it's why. You're the Jalen Brunson of Fox Sports Radio.
5: Meanwhile, I just want to wish you a happy Jacob DeGrom Day.
2: Thank you. Yeah.
5: Tonight in Texas.
2: Is it 2015? Is it, hey, wait a minute.
5: It looked like it for one night. 8-1 the final over the A's, and Jacob DeGrom not only got the win, 7 scoreless innings, 1 hit allowed, 8 strikeouts, no walks. Minnesota over Detroit, 11-1. The Cubs at home beat Milwaukee, 17-3. The Cubs hit 9 home runs, 3 by Alex Bregman. So the Cubs finish August with 62 homers this month. That is a new National League record.
2: But half of them were by Pete Crow Armstrong.
5: Actually, he was the one guy that didn't do anything.
1: Well, he did end up getting a hit before it was all over, though.
5: Yeah. At one point, he was 0-4, and the rest of the team was 10-20.
2: Yeah, overrated. He's not MVP, forget it.
1: Yeah, but he kept your streak alive.
2: He did. My dad picked him in the MLB, the streak, so we do get to keep going another day.
5: The final score would have only been about 9-3, but by the end of the game, Milwaukee was pitching a German Shepherd. Boston with a comeback win, a 10-inning victory.
2: Was it Max from the Bionic Woman? That'd have been fun.
6: Oh, very good.
5: Yeah, well, the balls were going out in slow motion, yes. Boston with 2 runs in the 8th, 1 in the bottom of the 9th, 1 in the 10th to beat Seattle 9-8. That's 5 straight losses for the Mariners. The Mets held on for a 3-2 win at Tampa Bay, ending the Rays' 4-game winning streak. The Yankees have one of the late games. They're down 1-0 at the Angels' bottom of the 4th. San Diego shut out Cincinnati 5-0, 4 hits for Manny Machado. And San Francisco in a makeup game at Atlanta ended the Braves' 7-game winning streak 7-3. The Orioles at Rockies are in a rain delay still in the 6th inning, tied at 1. In Houston, Astros over the White Sox 6-3 right now, top of the 7th inning. And to the 4th, the Phillies lead at Arizona 2-1. Arizona activated second baseman Ketel Marte. He was booed by the home fans at his first at-bat. Diamondbacks started the day a half game ahead of San Diego for the last NL wild card. The Cowboys named Sam Howell as their backup quarterback and waived Joe Milton. UCLA fired athletic director Martin Jarmon. Carlos Alcaraz won his first-round match at the U.S. Open. He's returning from his wrist injury, been out since April. Ben Shelton of the U.S. advanced tonight, also winning women's number one, Aryna Sabalenka. And Lionel Messi officially retired from Argentina's national soccer team. Back to you.
2: Thank you, Steve. Jason Smith Show with my best friend, Mike Harmon. Coming up next, you want to know what football persona had the best weekend of anybody? Yeah, that's coming up next right here. 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
0: 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Comment away whether you agree or disagree. 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So you want to know who had the best football weekend, bar none. This person,
2: the best weekend of everybody, bar none.
0: Yeah, and there's guys who had big weekends.
2: Because we were talking about, you know, the preseason Hall of Famers.
0: Oh, yeah, yeah. No, right? There's the guys legends. With big weekends. Oh, yeah, no, there's guys. Guys who won jobs. Guys who are, look, you're talking about guys winning backup quarterback jobs coming in undrafted. Kickers who were changing locations. Guy, I mean,
2: did Pavia go back to school yet?
0: I think he's actually going to play at LSU.
2: So I think Lane Kiffin.
0: Come on back, man. I got you. We're all good.
2: But I mean, the number of teams carrying three or four quarterbacks. I mean, how great is that?
0: Oh yeah, yeah.
2: What four a time to be alive.
0: We're going
2: to
0: carry four quarterbacks. No, I agree with Jason Lock and Fora. These teams are carrying four quarterbacks for now. Someone's going to be dealt. The Steelers will deal Mason Rudolph. That's going to happen. The Browns for now figured out a way. Oh yeah, Dylan Gabriel, that was a great game you at. You're injured. You're injured. Oh, okay. So you'll see teams.
2: Just make sure
0: out.
2: You limp with the same leg.
0: There is nobody in football who had a better weekend.
2: Okay.
0: Than Bill Belichick. Nobody had a better.
2: What did
0: weekend,
2: I tell you?
0: Right.
2: Nobody I told you Friday
0: weekend.
2: Night.
0: He goes, look.
2: Take that 8.5.
0: Would this have been the same game in the United States? Maybe. Would it have been different if it wasn't a rainy field? Maybe. But it doesn't matter. Because in a game that was really sloppy, wasn't a lot of fun, but it was football and it counted. North Carolina wins the game in Dublin over TCU. TCU an 8.5-point favorite. Again, first game in a foreign country, in the rain. Okay, things could have been different, but it doesn't matter. They won. He had the biggest week because you already saw during the game where he blowing off the sideline reporter going to talk to him at halftime. If he keeps winning, right? He had a big win this week, right? This was one you were thinking, okay, we talked about Belichick. It's a bowl or buyout season for him at North Carolina. If he starts winning early, you wait and see how the Bill Belichick middle finger revenge tour goes, how he treats the media, how he treats people surrounding the team, how he remembers everybody who said or did this last year or all of this during all the controversy when it was at the end with the Patriots, the beginning of his relationship with Jordan Hudson, all of these things. You think Belichick was difficult to deal with and rude before? Wait till you see what happens if he starts winning with North Carolina. 2-0, 3-0, 4-0, not talking to this guy, not talking to this guy, blank you. Patriots can't come to any of our games. You wait till and see suddenly, I'm waiting. They keep winning. He is going to go on the biggest middle finger tour you have possibly seen. Every week, different place. Here, we're winning. We're doing this. And it's going to be ugly. It's not like he has a team that is made up of big-time stars and you know, five-star recruits. But Belichick, this would be a typical Patriots way to build a team where, boy, how are they winning? You know, the culture is there. He's got everybody working together. The team is greater than the sum of its parts. Then he started getting star players. He started winning big with the Patriots. But if he starts doing that with North Carolina, you wait. You thought he was difficult to deal with before, and the things he said was out of line. You wait and see out there when he's feeling powerful again and he's feeling I'm Bill Belichick again. Yeah, you'll see how this goes.
2: Yeah, it's fun, right? The over-under now up to 5.5. It was 4.5 on Friday. I told you to get in and bang the table. I think those were my last words as we exited the airwaves on Friday night. Look, that defensive line was swarming. So that's something in the Belichick mold where you're like, okay, that could be something. And it's not just, all right, here's an overmatched TCU team. Like a lot of changeover, of course, but they went in and they owned the line of scrimmage. They were able to run the football effectively. You've got a bulldozer of a back to get you your short yardage gains and you just run through guys. Check. They're looking like a little bit of a Ben Jarvis Green Ellis. You want to go back in the day.
0: Oh, the law firm, sure.
2: The law firm
0: sure.
2: was getting it done.
0: Sure.
2: But like that was the thing that I got most excited about. You got the hard count where they were able to close it out and you saw the little fist pump on the sideline. Look, there's just been so much in the background, right? What's going on with his son? The DC wasn't available. Illness, whatever's swirling there. You got the Lombardi situation. And eventually someone's going to ask him directly, what happened to Jordan? Because she went around.
0: Yeah, no. Again, I'm stunned. I can't believe it's been almost a full year without a Jordan Hudson headline. Like that, full year.
2: So I think some of the, I don't want to talk to the reporters is the, all right, I'm not taking any of the nonsense questions because I know there's going to be a bunch about the background stuff. Eventually he's got to get in front of a podium for that. But to your point, yeah, I think part of what always fueled him in New England was the poison pens and the vitriol that people were putting out there. I'm sure there was a virtual billboard or a full on, hey, let's cut things out. Like where the Joker, in 1989's classic Tim Burton film, Batman, where he's making his own collages and stuff of the negativity that surrounded the program. Look, Rome wasn't built in a day. They took over a program that wasn't very good. You change out in this current age of college football, the number of players that have been displaced and replaced in these 2 years. Yeah, it's a building block, but that was a pretty big win for them on Saturday. And now you get old Mo on your side. Schedule's there. I can't wait for a battle between him and Dabo on the 19th.
0: His press conferences where he doesn't give credit to anybody, doesn't answer questions. Like, he'll be back to being the best, except now he's in the IDGAF part of his career where it's going to be even crazier than it was before.
2: Do you think he gets
0: before.
2: A hug this time, though?
0: No.
2: Doing it? Like, everybody going, look at that. No. Like Popovich did the last five years. No matter how big a jerk he was. Like, it's just Popovich.
0: Popovich is going to look like Tony Dungy compared to what Belichick's going to do. Right? That's how that's going to go. Exit out by Fresca, exit Swollen Dome, the Jason Smith Show with my best friend Mike Harmon. Coming up next, all the big things to know coming off of waiver wire day in the NFL. Keep it right here. Jason and Mike, Fox Sports Radio.
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2: The Angels lead the Yankees 4-1 in the fifth inning. The Phillies are ahead at Arizona 2-1 in the fifth. Still a rain delay in the sixth inning at Colorado. Rockies and Orioles tied at 1. Bottom of the eighth in Houston. Astros ahead of the White Sox 6-3. Texas got a home victory over the A's 8-1. Winner Jacob DeGrom, 7 scoreless innings, just 1 hit allowed. The Cubs hit 9 home runs, 3 by Alex Bregman in a 17-3 win over Milwaukee. Minnesota beat Detroit 11-1. Boston came back for a 10-inning win against Seattle 9-8. The Mariners have lost 5 in a row. Road wins for the Mets, Padres, and for the Giants, who won at Atlanta 7-3. That breaks the Braves' 7-game winning streak. The Dallas Cowboys named Sam Howell as their backup quarterback and waived Joe Milton. UCLA fired athletic director Martin Jarmon today. I'm Steve DeSager.
3: Jason, you're crazy. You're insane. 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
1: 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Here they are. 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
8: Don't worry, we'll have stuff on the Jets, but boy, Jason Lock and Fora telling us Mike Tomlin, Lamar Jackson next year.
10: Oh! I'm gonna eat that ass up.
8: Oh, yeah, I'm excited, man.
11: He just changed your world.
8: I don't know what
11: you
8: I'm
11: were happy
8: about.
11: With Brunson. Really? You were happy with your Dan House shirt. Sure. I don't care about any of that anymore.
8: No, I'm sitting here saying, wow, I don't know what I'm feeling better about today. You know, happy birthday, Jalen Brunson, or Lock and Fora saying, hey, next year, Tomlin, Lamar Jackson.
11: Oh my God, that would be amazing. It's the year of Jason. This is the year of
12: Jason.
11: Yeah,
12: I mean, it would take a lot, and it would take Woody not getting in Woody's way.
8: Yeah.
12: Which, given the history, given the myriad decisions and hirings, firings, round tables and everything that's gone on, that would really take a great leap of faith and kind of going alternate universe kind of thing.
8: Yeah.
12: It's like Bizarro World. You could say in DC with Bizarro World, or you could just say it's a different Earth.
8: Now let me just say this, because you know this is a story. Jason Lock and Fora, who had this story last week, that Woody Johnson will make a run at Mike Tomlin to coach the Jets next year. He joined us about a half hour ago and said, listen, people are talking about this, not just whispering about it around the league. People are talking about it. Tomlin is there in New York. Woody Johnson talks to a lot of people. Number one, it would be, okay, really, Mike Tomlin could have any job he wants, but he wants the Jets job. But just think about this for a second. Why I can't say I'm closing the door to any of this is that what have we seen in the last few years in different sports leagues? They want to make sure that their big teams, their value and their relevancy is at its highest, right? Look at the three main sports in the last, let's just say 5 or 7 years. The NBA has said, okay, who are the two best teams, two most high-profile teams, Knicks and the Lakers? What has happened? The Knicks get Jalen Brunson. They get a bunch of other guys. The Lakers get Luka Doncic. Knicks win the title. Lakers are a threat. They're built around one of the top five players in the league. All of a sudden, the last 5 years, the two biggest markets now are relevant.
12: So what you're saying is the NBA, led by the do-nothing Adam Silver, is perpetrating a fraud on the other 28 teams.
8: I'm saying Major League Baseball, two biggest markets, New York and L.A. The Dodgers get Shohei Ohtani. They continue on their run of excellence. The Yankees are the Yankees. All of a sudden, the Mets spending a lot of money. Everything is fine. All these free agents going to the Mets. The top two markets now own Major League Baseball. In the NFL, Los Angeles, New York, the Giants, somewhat irrelevant now, quarterback, running back, head coach, right? In L.A., Chargers, they get Jim Harbaugh. Right. All of a sudden, arrows up for them. The Rams, Matthew Stafford, MVP. They keep it rolling. Myles Garrett. What's the one team missing? The Jets. Because they can't get out of their own way. They're absolutely terrible. Now, I'm not saying I have any inside knowledge that these different leagues have done things to push these teams and push trades and push different conversations and coaches hired, but look in the last 5 or 7 years where the bottom, the teams in New York and LA who are worth the most money, who are the highest profile, that all of, most of them that were bad, look where they all are right now. They are all at the top of the food chain. They're value of the franchise have never been higher. They are all relevant except for the Jets. So do I think that, yeah, there could be conversations and Mike Tomlin could get pushed into the Jets and suddenly, hey, the Jets are there and Lamar Jackson is done in Baltimore and he goes someplace else? Yeah, I could see it because there seems to be a push in the major sports the last few years. The teams in New York, LA, and by words, the other big teams that, you know, move the needle. But basically these two markets, East Coast, West Coast, what have we seen? All of them have raised their profile. They've all gotten good. They've all gotten the coaches. They've all gotten the players they've needed. And they all haven't been run that great. But they've all are getting those players. They're all getting what they need to stay at the top. The only outlier that's been absolutely terrible and can't get out of their own way, that's the Jets. So, hey, NFL, let's focus on that. Jason Lockenfour even said, hey, the guys at 345 Park, they would love this idea. They would love Mike Tomlin to the Jets. So who knows? Whose arm and whose leg starts moving towards, hey, we can make this happen after a year. And Mike Tomlin gets into New York and he's coaching against John Harbaugh now. And the Jets matter. All of a sudden, it's not just, hey, the Jets stink and we can just keep making fun of them. No. We got to make sure the Jets are good. We got to make sure all the teams in New York and LA are good. And that's almost mission accomplished everywhere except for the Jets.
12: No, that's why you need the outlier.
8: Except for the Jets.
12: Because every other instance, you can say you've made changes substantive before looking at the roster to where the business practices have changed. With the Jets, that would mean you'd have to depose
8: Woody Johnson. Yeah, sure.
12: Or someone would have to, you know, use the puppeteer kind
8: or
12: of thing.
8: Just helping him. They're helping him. Now, okay, you can't do it yourself. We got to carry you, right? We got to carry. You know, it's like.
12: You're going full on.
8: No. This is what it is.
12: All right.
8: This is what it is. I don't know if you saw the movie. It came out about a year ago. Really underrated, based on Stephen King's The Long Walk, right? Which is a book.
12: Oh yeah, my daughter's told me that
8: 40 years ago.
12: Yeah.
8: The kid that's a new Black Panther is in it. It's really good. And the whole hook of the movie is that okay, it's a dystopian society where these kids all walk.
12: You start with it's a dystopian society.
8: Yes, you and I have had this
12: conversation.
8: Yeah.
12: I've seen enough of the dystopian society. Yeah. But go ahead.
8: But this is like the original one where instead of the Super Bowl, the most watched sporting event in the world is these kids that all sign up and they get chosen via lottery and they start walking. And if you go below a certain, basically, and to not get too many details on it, if you go below a certain speed, you wind up getting shot and killed right there on the road. Right. And that's what it is. So now everybody, there's only one winner, right? Everybody dies. There's one winner at the end, right? And so over the course of the movie, of course of the book, you see when a kid gets a cramp or a kid is, you know, losing his mind a little bit because they're just walking. There's no stopping for days and days and days. Hey, you know, you get a point where, you know, one guy is helping the other one. Hey, come on. Let's go through. Come on. I got you. Don't worry. I got you. This is like Woody Johnson. If he was in The Long Walk, he'd be the one saying, hey, I need help. And it would be all the other kids going, okay, we got to drag you with us. Come on, Woody. I don't know what to do. Everything I do, I can't get it right. We had the longest drought in North America. I know, Woody. Just keep putting one foot in front of the other. We're going to carry you through this, Woody, as far as we can go. That's what the NFL is going to wind up having to do to the Jets to get them back to relevancy. And again, all the other teams, all the other sports, it's there. And all of a sudden, here's the Jets. It's like, you're the only one that's not holding up your end of the bargain. We're going to come in and do it for you.
12: You went full survival games, whereas all I was going to do is go face off, and all of a sudden someone looks like Woody Johnson and gets to sign some paperwork.
8: Nah, it's like, dude, we got to help you, man. That's what
12: pushing you along.
8: No. So again, that's why I can buy in to the machinations trying to make it work, to try to push a certain result, because it would be good for the NFL. Like that's where I'm like, okay, that's the only way you overcome a bad owner is if sometimes, okay, we see you can't do it, so we're going to come in and just kind of, we can't have these teams continue to suck. For a long time, it was, well, it doesn't matter. We got good teams everywhere. The big market teams stink. Doesn't matter. Now it's like, no, we need the big market teams to be good or to be relevant. And that's the only team that's not doing it. It's the only team. Even the Cowboys, much we talk about, we'll get to them now in a second. But like the Cowboys, okay, they've at least stayed relevant. It's not like the Cowboys year after year, boy, they're terrible.
12: Yeah, but the Jets are relevant.
8: Nah, the Jets.

0: putting up a wonder wall in Jacksonville is Liam Cohen. But like I mentioned, the Cowboys, right? As even though they're in a 30-year drought, they're relevant every year. What was the biggest topic today on waiver wire day? The Cowboys cut Joe Milton, mm-hmm. and they kept Sam Howell as their backup quarterback.
1: Sam.
0: And this always is my hidden favorite part of cut down waiver wire day. Okay, Joe Milton is a guy. Okay, Joe Milton went to Michigan. Couldn't keep the starting job there. Mm-hmm. Wasn't good enough. Goes to Tennessee. Wasn't good enough to keep the starting job, but then sort of plays better and has a really good senior year. He's a tools guy, right? And they can make any throw, and he has a pretty good year with Tennessee. Decides, I'm skipping my final year. I'm going to go to the NFL. Well, what happens? NFL? Oh, he's going to beat out Drake May to be the starting quarterback in New England. Like, that didn't happen. So, and you're watching him bounce around the league. Bounces around to the Cowboys and backs up there for a year and now is let go. Right. So this is a guy who played in college, underachieved, had one big-ish kind of year, got to the NFL as a backup, and now is going to be on his third team. That's Joe Milton. But you read about Joe Milton on social media, and 31 other teams think this guy is going to be a Pro Bowler, right? Like really, you read about, oh, we have to go get Joe. He's got to be our number one waiver priority. Go get Joe Milton. He comes in as a back. What do you mean? He comes in as a backup, and what? You win the Super Bowl? Like, what do you think is going to happen? He comes in as a backup. Yeah, what happens? Then, well, okay, he takes over for Josh Allen in week 7, and all of a sudden the Bills win the Super Bowl. Like, that's every single person thinks we have to go get Joe Milton. Joe Milton is just a guy, right? The guy, again, great tools, Joe Milton, right? Made it to the NFL. But you've seen this guy. You've seen him. The Cowboys wouldn't even keep him as a backup to Dak Prescott. He's not going anywhere to be a great player. And I say this knowing full well that I've said many times in the past, there is a system for everyone. But there's a system for everyone who is evaluated well that has the talent of guys that can be starting quarterbacks in the NFL. Not every guy that can throw the football 5,000 yards is going to be a great player, right? Joe Milton is not a guy you need to find the right system. Joe Milton's a backup quarterback. But I mean it. Everybody today was like, if I do anything right in my life, we have to go get Joe Milton. I don't care. Any of my teams, I don't care what they do the rest of the year. My baseball team could not trade for Shohei Ohtani. I don't care. If I have a choice between my NBA team getting Wemby or my NFL team getting Joe Milton, I want my NFL team getting Joe Milton. Like, the guy is, he's a jag.
1: We have a lot of teams that kept 3 or 4 quarterbacks. We talked about it a little bit last hour with Jason Lockenfora, referenced it as the hour went on. If all of a sudden one of those teams decides to cut one of these players to go get Joe Milton, I'll hear that conversation. But the fact
0: Rams
1: that
0: are cutting Myles Garrett to bring Joe Milton in to be the backup behind Stetson Bennett and behind Ty Simpson. No, we got to keep Joe Milton. Sorry, Aaron.
1: Oh, we need a fourth.
0: Aaron, you're the last guy. Myles, you were the last guy in the offseason. We got to let you go.
1: Oh, you're going LIFO? Full accounting rules. Last in, first out. I love it.
0: But wasn't Aaron Donald? Yeah, not technically. And he won a Super Bowl with us. So sorry, Myles. I know you're the reigning defensive player of the year. You're going to have 20 sacks for us. But yeah, no, we need to go get this guy. And the fans are going to love it. Oh, we got Joe Milton. Joe Milton's got to be, come on, man.
1: Come on. I got accounting terms in.
0: No, those were pretty good. Those are pretty
1: man,
0: good.
1: Man, I got to get something
0: you got,
1: for that.
0: You got Ben Affleck accounting terms in. That was very good.
1: I didn't
0: that
1: kill anybody.
0: Good. No, that was good. Well,
1: you were talking about killing people before on the last walk.
0: Okay, but Ben Affleck's
1: long walk.
0: The thing is, he's not really an accountant, though. That's the thing. Like, that's his cover.
1: Okay.
0: Yeah, I mean, I also wasn't killing anybody. The Mark Hamill was killing people without a lightsaber on the long walk.
1: That's what he does.
0: He was the
1: Joker.
0: It would have been nice if he was, that's how because it's really graphic with the kids and how they get killed in the movie. Like, if he instead had a
1: young
0: lightsaber.
1: Young adults, right?
0: Yes.
1: I mean, you said
0: well, yeah,
1: kids.
0: They're all like in their 20s. But like,
1: kids to you and me, the old folks.
0: Well, that was the whole thing. The book, it was all kids. It was all teenagers. Like, it's this incredible book. It's like, oh my God. But like, if that would have been a whole different movie, if all of a sudden Mark Hamill, who is the major, and he is, he's egging the kids on as they're walking and everything else. And it's like, oh my God. Like, if he just plays, okay. You went below the speed limit. Here comes a lightsaber. Whoa.
1: That's it. I mean, it's clean and efficient. doesn't give you a lot of blood splatter and stuff to go into your
0: quasi-horror
1: film.
0: And it's really
1: leaves a lot more to the imagination.
0: It's tough seeing him.

0: a bad guy too. Like, whoa, what? Mark Hamill is a bad guy.
1: He was a Joker.
0: Yeah, but the voice of the Joker. He was the voice of
1: He's still the Joker.
0: You could be a voice of a Joker and I can buy, but like, I see him and I go, wow, Luke really went to the dark side, man. I can't believe that. Never thought that would happen to Luke. Luke is unimpeachable. How does that happen to Luke?
1: Temptation is strong.
0: No, man. No, not for a Jedi. Not for him. Not for a Jedi. Nope. You're not going to find out in like Star Wars 17 in a few years. Hey, Luke had this kid with a former Jedi who, you know, left a planet and
1: fan fiction that's already there.
0: There's also more than fan fiction with other stories.
1: That's
0: not canon, man. That's not canon. You know, Luke had like four kids. He had kids all across different star systems. Yeah, that was Luke. Yeah. Sorry. Maybe I'll be back around one day, baby, but you know, I gotta go.
1: Like there were parodies, filmed in the valley here or something.
0: I gotta go back to Tatooine. You know, two sons. It's really hot. I gotta go there. Yeah, that's what I'm gonna go, man. Yeah, that's me. Love them and leave them across the galaxy.
1: Cantina band has been reduced to one guy with a stand-up bass.
0: They call me Skywalker for a reason. I just let you know. Maybe I'll be around this part of the galaxy another time, but probably not. Hoth, it's just too cold.
1: Spreading my stars all over the galaxy.
0: It's just way too cold here. I gotta go. I can't stay.
1: I mean, if it's cold outside, right?
0: Yeah.
1: I mean,
0: yeah.
1: Of course, that problematic song comes into play and everybody loses their mind.
0: Exit out by the Fresca, exit Swollen Dome. Jason Smith, Mike Harmon, live from the Fox Sports Radio studios. 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That crazy story is coming up next right here. 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

0: Fox Sports Radio, the Jason Smith Show with my best friend, Mike Harmon. Late night at the U.S. Open. See, I always love late night at the U.S. Open. You know, the games are, we play, midnight, 1 a.m., doesn't matter. Why do we do this? We do. You know, it's
1: hot. Because the lights work, and it's cooler at night. Let's go.
0: Naomi Osaka, her first round match going on right now. 6-6 in the first set. So it's 11:30 at night. So again, this is going to go at least till probably 12:31 in the morning.
1: And we'll have you, and we'll have you live with the updates here on Fox Sports Radio.
0: Late night at the U.S. Open. Oh, but speaking of,
1: and they got a guy with a nice saxophone playing you like a little ditty to bring you in and out of breaks.
0: Just really quick before we get to this football story, like I really am, I really admire the work that the media did, that members of the media, that whether it was ESPN, whoever it was, to make sure that we all knew how sick Novak Djokovic was competing in the U.S. Open when he lost in the first round last night. There was no stone unturned. Headlines, no Djokovic, sick, upset in first round, career, okay, the guy's 39, he's nearing the end, he said he's nearing the end, but it doesn't matter, boy, carrying the water to make sure we knew how sick he was so sick, so ill, Djokovic, and then all the quotes from, oh, I felt absolutely terrible, this was, oh, the worst, yeah, you know what, he played poorly, I'm sure he wasn't feeling well, but wow, man, like, I don't know any time that we had that much of a conversation that was focused on making sure people knew how sick that a competitor was at a sporting event. Not in the NFL, not in the NBA. Not even Michael Jordan's flu game. I don't think he was as sick as Novak Djokovic was.
1: I'm all for it. You know, you got to battle through, but here's what Djokovic had to say afterwards. Quote, it's something I've been carrying, unfortunately, pretty much every match this year. Vomiting, throwing up, a very serious issue there. Then my whole body starts to collapse, basically cramping and pain. Yeah, the back just gave up at the end and the shoulder and I couldn't close it out. It's like, go get that diagnosed.
0: Yeah, dude.
1: A lot of systemic problems going on here.
0: Stop playing for a little while and go figure this out.
1: It's okay.
0: Right? Like,
1: people understand, right? Wow. That sounds like a much bigger thing than he's just feeling ill.
0: Yeah.
1: On a random Sunday at the end of August.
0: But I mean, you're competing at the U.S. Open. You're here, so it's like, okay, wow, it's okay. But
1: yes, ill and hurting.
0: Yes,
1: show up quite a bit.
0: At least nighttime now, the U.S. Open, you're not worrying about the heat as much as you are.
1: Not going to cramp as much. Yeah, maybe.
0: Because
1: not.
0: That was the main story today coming off of USC's home opener. Again, they beat San Jose State pretty well.
1: Didn't cover.
0: Didn't cover. No,
1: nah,
0: no,
1: big spread, man. Second half.
0: Their
1: second stringers failed you.
0: USC put out a statement today talking about the attendance from the game against San Jose State. The official reports say only 51,000 fans were at that game.
1: 51,000?
0: Not 51, which is closer to what was really there. 51,000 were at the game.
1: Are they counting ghosts?
0: I think they're just counting people who go to the school. Oh, everybody's got tickets, right? So let's count all of them. Yeah, no, it was not even close to that.
1: I mean, because that's... Sometimes you can play the game with, hey, that's how many were sold. I don't even buy that. I mean, there's nobody there.
0: They put out a statement on Saturday saying, we thank our fans who showed up Saturday. Look forward to seeing increased attendance the rest of the season. Now, if you saw this attendance, it's a smattering of people. It looks like an average crowd for a preseason NFL game. Like, that's kind of what it looks like. And it was bad. And I know this is a big story. And it came out this week. And, oh, look at the pictures. People don't care about USC football. No. It was so incredibly hot. The heat index was 96, well over 100 for the game on Saturday. And before people go, I don't care, I've been to games where it's been 175 degrees and I still go because I'm a real fan. Yeah, you know what? Sorry. Yeah, whatever. It was so irrepressibly hot in LA this weekend. Like, the last week has been awful. Just taking my dogs out for a walk. I'm sure you're the same way. Mm-hmm. Take your dog. They don't want to be outside for more than 5 minutes.
1: No, I got to carry the extra bottle of water,
0: in,
1: the extra,
0: right?
1: You know, little collapse of a water bowl, you name it.
0: The worst thing I think you can think of was, do you want to go see USC play San Jose State on Saturday? No, I have no desire to go sit in 115 degree heat and be absolutely miserable. Nobody wants it. I don't blame anybody for not going to these games. I don't think USC, UCLA should play games at home until the middle of September, at least, maybe even end of September, because the weather is just that bad. Why are you playing at 12:30 when you know the weather's that bad? That's just stupid. Have a kickoff that's later. More people would have gone. If kickoff was at 7 o'clock, more people would have gone. More people would have gone to see the game, right? But, oh, we have TV and all. So just understand, this was completely a weather thing because it was just that bad. And the bottom line is now is, don't be surprised, because everybody can get just as good or a better experience watching from home. Going to the games is not as big a deal as it once was. And you've heard people talk about this, but people are now being very judicious with, okay, if I want to go see a USC game, I'm going to go when they play Notre Dame. I'm going to go, well, they can't now, but you know, in 2030 they can. But like, I'm going to go when they play Michigan. I'm going to go when they play Wisconsin. I'm going to go when they play Ohio State. Do I need to go at the end of August when, again, it's sitting in that seat? All I'm going to do is sweat bullets for 3.5. It's not going to be an enjoyable atmosphere. It's not going to be something where I'm going to sit there and go, when can we leave? So yeah, I get people not going to this game.
1: Yeah. And the secondary part, after some really terrible tweets, the indictment of sports fans in Los Angeles and Southern California, whatever, you just shake your head and laugh. Like, again, you talk about weather, you talk about the opponent, right, and what's on the schedule. Sorry for those San Jose State Spartan fans out there. It's about time allotment, enjoyment, all of these things. It's a commitment of a good half of your day plus to go to one of these games. I'm sorry. If the spread was 38.5, okay?
0: Yeah.
1: I'm not going out of my way, and I'm not a USC alum. If I am, then maybe the temperament, the psychology of it's different. But just for the random, hey, I want to go to a sporting event, I'm not picking one that's, A, I'm getting roasted.
0: No.
1: B, it's going to be a craptastic game. Because it was, right? First half, they dominated. All the starters sat down. Okay, yay, you saw some San Jose State scoring in the second half, and the game ends. But like, there's just so much. The indictment on the city for that is one of the more laughable things in the world.
0: No, look, right? and Seth Davis, college basketball analyst who lives in Los Angeles, put out this tweet over the weekend that's piggybacking on this story. He's, I lived here for 14 years, and you know, fans don't really come out unless a team is winning. You know, that's just the way it is. And I saw that and I said, oh, that's a guy that has a very small circle of people that are all in Los Angeles because they're in the business. And well, my team, I'm from Chicago and I'm from Seattle and I'm from here. You know, so the 20 people that I know that I talk to, I don't have an entire city around me of other people who have lived here and grown up here. There's a reason why every third person has something LA Dodgers on. I mean, really, you come to LA and you would go, my goodness, man. Yeah. Every third person is wearing a Dodger hat, a Dodger t-shirt, something else. The Dodger and Lakers run the city, right? The Dodgers are the show. But because there's a lot of transplants in LA, because people come here like you and I to pursue art and pursue our lives. And a great quote I remember reading a year ago about Los Angeles, where it was Los Angeles, a city of blue, where blue collar people who have lived here their whole lives meet with people who move to this city to pursue their art, and it's a wonderful melting pot. I'm like, that's a great description of what Los Angeles is like. But like, for, to see that's like, okay, you get the perception of that, oh, LA, there, no one goes to the games, no one's a real big fan, it's all transplants. No, okay, no, it's not. That's not what it
1: is. Well, but I'll speak to it as the Chicago kid. White Sox, when they don't play well, guess what? People don't come to the park. Yeah. That's not a Los Angeles thing. Yeah. That isn't anybody going, why am I spending my time watching a bad product and giving you my money?
0: Yeah.
1: Right? I know down in Anaheim, there's been a lot made about the empty seats there. But guess what? They still rank in the upper half of attendance every year. Yeah. Whether people show up when it's 142 degrees to watch a crap team is a whole other thing. But it's not something specific to Los Angeles in any way, shape, or form.
0: No, I mean, look, and the Dodgers, they lead the MLB in attendance every single year. So
1: every
0: year. So there must be fans, right? You know, I just keep thinking that line from Clueless when it comes to the Seth Davis tweet that when Paul Rudd says to Alicia Silverstone, you get upset if people think you live below Sunset. Like, I mean, like, how many, like, have you ever been below sunset? Like, there's a whole city, right? There's a whole city of people doing things. But, like, this, the weather is such a big deal that, you know, I think if you look around, like, when I see games like this now that are going to be in the South, and I'm like, wow, how are people at these games? It's so, but they do the smart thing. Why are we having a kickoff at 12 o'clock in the middle of that? Why are we doing this? You have to understand, yeah, TV, people will still like to watch USC at 7 o'clock at night. Like, you could still have that and have more people coming to the game.
1: Well, this is also a week zero to where, as you're the television providers, you're not competing with a lot of other college football games.
0: No.
1: So this is one where you could have very easily just said, you know what? This is going to, the window is going to slide, down to a primetime opener. But it's just incredible to me. I mean, I told you I went and saw a movie last night, absolutely packed. And what are people talking about in the line going, I'm hiding from the heat. So, hey,
0: you mean I got to pay $12 to sit in the air condition for like 2.5 hours and I get entertained?
1: Sold.
0: Oh, yeah, okay, I'm here.
1: No, but that's it. Great. Same thing, right, yep. Which is why you're not sitting outside on a game that may or may not entertain you.
0: Exit out by the Fresca, exit Swollen Dome. Jason Smith, Mike Harmon, live from the Fox Sports Radio studios. I feel pretty good that USC attendance is going to go up.
1: I think it'll be fine.
0: I think it'll be
1: fine. I mean, they have a liking problem with their coach right now.
0: Yeah, well, look, we talked about how big a year it is. This is huge. This is a playoff or buyout year for Lincoln Riley and USC, right? We talked about it being a bowl or buyout year for Bill Belichick. This is a playoff or buyout year for Lincoln Riley. They will put the money together, the $40 million-ish, whatever it's going to be, they would owe him after this year if they don't make it to the playoff.
1: Look at Belichick. Already got that first win under his belt, baby. Yeah, so come on now. Man.
0: Time now to find out what's trending in the wide world of sports. The guy's been called the Bill Belichick of Fox Sports Radio. He likes to wear cutoff hoodies, too. It's Steve DeSaga.
2: I'm just on to Cincinnati. If you're looking for excuses, I'll add that the Coliseum is an old stadium on what was a very hot day. The Coliseum is all sun. There's literally the only seats that have shade are those new levels of private suites where you can sit outside your suite and be shaded by the other level that's on top of you.
1: There's your visual, people.
2: Meanwhile, the tickets for the non-conference games early season are $50-$60. San Jose State is not a draw. And parking is $50-$60 on top of that. And the Dodgers Channel had a day game Saturday. And keep in mind, and I don't hear anybody say this, in Los Angeles, half the town hates USC.
0: Yeah.
2: And always will.
0: Yeah.
2: The attendance, you're correct, will be better later because last year, they had Michigan visit, which meant the tickets weren't $50. They were $250, and it was still sold out over 75,000. Same thing is going to happen later this year in October when Ohio State visits, by the way. As for Major League Baseball games to update, they're finally back from a rain delay in Colorado. Rockies and Orioles tied at 1, top of the 6th. In Anaheim, bottom of the 6th inning, Angels a 7-1 lead on the Yankees. Tampa Bay already lost. The Padres and Mets, in fact, each one on the road earlier. That Mets win was 3-2 at Tampa Bay. Padres won 5-0 at Cincinnati.
0: Steve, didn't you have that fact that Kodai Senga actually is better at this point in his career than Mariano Rivera was at the same time?
2: I thought you were going to say Kodai Senga is actually better as a reliever than he was a starter. That I think we can all agree on. He did get the save for the Mets, and they end the Rays' 4-game winning streak tonight. Atlanta's 7-game winning streak is over. They lost a makeup game at home, 7-3 to San Francisco. The Phillies are leading in the top of the 7th, 2-1 at Arizona. Boston came back to beat Seattle in 10 innings, 9-8. Mariners have lost 5 straight. The Cubs hit 9 home runs, 3 by Alex Bregman, 17-3, the final over Milwaukee. Minnesota beat Detroit 11-3. Houston over the White Sox 6-3. White Sox left 14 men on base. Chicago first place in the AL Central, a 3-game lead over the idle Guardians. Houston first in the AL West, still 2 games up on the Rangers, who won at home behind Jacob DeGrom's great pitching, 8-1 over the Athletics. The Cowboys named Sam Howell as their backup quarterback and waived Joe Milton. Dallas claimed running back Amari DiMercato off waivers from Kansas City. The Jets' number 2 quarterback is rookie Cade Klubnik. Quarterback Bailey Zappe is on their practice squad. The Jets signed kicker Jason Sanders to the practice squad after claiming Blake Groupie off waivers from the Colts. The Dolphins claimed quarterback Brady Cook off waivers from the Jets. The Ravens added kicker Jake Moody to their practice squad. Tyler Loop is the starter. UC UCLA fired athletic director Martin Jarmon. By the way, the college football season resumes this Thursday. And guess what? This Friday night on Fox TV, USC hosts Fresno State. Carlos Alcaraz.
0: Playing this game at night. Smartly playing the game at night.
2: That's right, because it's 6 o'clock on a Friday downtown. Traffic is completely and totally clear. Everybody will be there.
0: Oh, it'll
2: right
0: be so easy
2: kickoff.
0: To get there. Yeah. You know what? Leave it like 5:45. That's all you need. Just get 15 minutes. You'll get there. You'll park. It'll be great.
2: And you'll see the fourth quarter. Number one, Aryna Sabalenka won her first-round match, and Naomi Osaka has won a first-set tiebreaker. They're early in set two of her first round. And you mentioned the late nights at the U.S. Open. Late last night, the Venus Williams match, she lost to Sofia Kenin. That started after midnight Eastern time. Venus, with the L, by the way, has lost 15 straight singles matches. Back to you.
0: Thank you, Steve-O. 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
1: You know, my daughter says, Jason, I think, she said, Dad, I think you'd like Geese if you listen to him sing for his first album. And I'm like, okay. And she played Geese, the first album. I'm like, oh, okay. Very much Peter Wolf, Jay Giles band. I'm like, okay, these couple of songs, good. Don't play anything new from him. Don't play anything new.
2: So Goose lost it.
1: Yeah, no.
2: This is Geese Goose. Do I call him Goose? No. And the band is Geese?
1: See, you know, when I hear this guy sing, Cameron Winter, I go, how did I not become a big star without any voice lessons? Like, how did I not have that?
2: He's such a lesser version of Nick Cave or anybody else who's kind of in that vein.
1: He's such a lesser version than Nick Cave. He's like Nick, opening Nick shallow Nick shallow pool Nick I don't know what's smaller than a cave. I couldn't think of something smaller than a cave.
2: It's a hole in the ground.
1: Oh boy. Now it's taken a while, but I realize finally who the new Tim Tebow is in the NFL.
2: The new Tim Tebow.
1: Yes.
2: All right, so define that.
1: Okay, the new Tim Tebow, someone who can heal someone from a
2: Sit in the booth with him for a couple of minutes, and I've actually met him a couple times. He's a pretty nice guy.
1: Oh, he is a nice dude. Really good. I met him a couple of times on the red carpet, the ESPYs. Yeah. Really nice dude. Really nice dude. But the new Tim Tebow, when you talk about, there's the amount of attention that is spent talking about him versus what he actually does on the field is very disproportionate, right?
2: Okay.
1: The amount of time we spent talking about Tim Tebow and his career versus what he actually did on the field, way too much, right? We spent way too much time because he didn't affect anything. Yeah. Yes, when he had the run starting quarterback for the Broncos that year, 100%. I get why he was everywhere. It was fun.
2: I loved him when he was in Jets camp, right? Hanging out, watching him battle Sanchez.
1: His biggest headline was the shirtless run in the rain that he had. That was the biggest thing he had, right? So, who's the next guy that we talk about way too much because what he does on the field is not nearly worth it? And I saw a big example of it again this weekend, and that's Odell Beckham Jr.
2: He's back, baby!
1: Last night, the biggest headline one of the two biggest headlines of the NFL this weekend, Aaron Donald's return to the Rams, and Odell Beckham Jr. stays with the Giants, right? We talked about it on Friday night that it sounded like John Harbaugh, potentially he could keep him, but it looked like he might be going someplace else. But right now, he makes the Giants 53. Okay, I really wish Odell Beckham Jr. was better. I wish he was better for the last 5 or 6 years. I mean, that's the thing. Odell Beckham Jr. hasn't been great since 2016.
2: Yeah.
1: 10 years it's been since he's been great. He hasn't been good in six.
2: Good.
1: Just good. He hasn't been good in six, whether it's injuries, production. Again, he's not been great in 10 years. And still, Odell Beckham Jr. gets so much oxygen every single time something happens. Keep Odell. Dude, Odell is just a guy. He always been getting open in camp. Yeah, lots of guys get open in camp, man. That's since training camp. I wish he was better.
2: Why do you hate fun?
1: I wish he was better. Because you know what? Because Odell was fun. When he was great and he made all kinds of headlines,
2: like
1: he was fun. No, he was fun to talk about. Agree or disagree with him, he was fun to talk. Whether I'm punching a hole in the wall in Green Bay, I'm taking a bunch of guys on a boat trip in between playoff games, whatever. I'm going to marry the kicking net. I'm upset at the kicking net, right? I'm going to get penalties because I can't control my emotions on the football field, right? Odell Beckham, I mean, he made a lot of headlines, but he was producing on the field. It was, boy, is his production worth it? But again, it's been 10 years and still when Odell Beckham does something, like it's a big deal. Like when I saw the headline last night that he made the Giants, like great, maybe he's matured, you know, his last act in the NFL, he still found a way to be around the game, which is good, still found a way to stay involved in the game and not just be someone who was out of the game at 30 because of injuries and effectiveness, right? So he's got a lot of stick-to-itiveness, which is awesome. But overall, I mean, like, I wish he was better because it'd be better to talk about. But I mean, he sucks up so much oxygen still, and he hasn't been worth talking about in 10 years.
2: Let me be the worst guy, okay? So you suck the fun out of it. I'm just bringing the hate. Like, what the hell are Shane and Harbaugh doing that this guy's making the roster? The hell kind of receiver room are you building out there in New York? That this guy, yes, he's one of our guys. Malik Nabers still non-committal as to whether he's going to be able to open the year. But the rest of that receiving core? Come on.
1: I feel like everything John Harbaugh is doing is, don't be mad at me. I'm a player's coach. You'll love me. I'm a player's coach. I'll let you do whatever you want. Don't embarrass me.
2: In the background, coach. He's cursing them all out, right? I had a talking to him. Are you really? I don't know that you are. And look, some of it is we just gravitate to, this could be a nice redemptive arc. It's a, hey, don't give up, all of those things. You can write the self-help book on it right now.
1: Yeah.
2: Believe in yourself.
1: I mean,
2: great things. And there's a want to, just I don't think there is.
1: No, and again, him staying and trying to keep it going in the NFL when he could have quit a bunch of times, it's awesome. It is admirable. But overall, I mean, like I said, there's got to be a proportional response to when someone does or says something, or someone's career, to, okay, you know, what kind of attention should it get? And still, anytime the guy, it's like the Mike Tyson hangover. You see what I did there? Sitting in Mike Tyson. Like, everybody still wanted to talk. He's done. The Tiger Woods, when the Tiger Woods, hey, this is like year 10 of the Tiger Woods
2: still
1: hangover.
2: Going.
1: God, it's not happening anymore. Tiger Woods is done. He's not winning a tournament again. He may not even make a cut at a major again, right? Not happening. But I feel like I wish Odell Beckham Jr. was better. Wish he was better at all in the last 6 to 10 years. That would merit, hey, we talk about him a lot because he still moves the needle. And because you can tell there's still that interest level in him, but man, he's, again, it's been a decade.
2: Malachi Fields out of Notre Dame joins the veteran core of Darnell Mooney, the aforementioned Nabers, Darius Slayton, and Odell.
1: 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Jason Smith, Mike Harmon, live from the Fox Sports Radio studios. Well, you thought a big controversy from this weekend was all done? Oh no, there's fresh new news on it coming up next. Jason Smith, Mike Harmon, this is Fox Sports Radio. Someone with a psychic reflection. 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
7: In the major leagues tonight, the Angels at home, bottom of the eighth, lead the Yankees 7-1. Eighth inning, Phillies ahead at Arizona, still 2-1. And after a rain delay, they've resumed in Colorado. Rockies and Orioles tied 1-1 in the top of the seventh. In Chicago, the Cubs hit 9 home runs, 3 by Alex Bregman, and a win over Milwaukee 17-3. Minnesota at home defeated Detroit 11-1. Houston down the White Sox 6-3 as the White Sox left 14 men on base. Houston still 2 games up on the Rangers in the AL West. Texas got a home win 8-1 over the A's. Winning pitcher Jacob DeGrom, 7 scoreless innings, just 1 hit allowed. Boston came back for a 10-inning win against Seattle 9-8. The Mariners have lost 5 in a row. Road wins for the Padres, Mets, and the Giants, who won at Atlanta 7-3. That ends a 7-game winning streak of the Braves. UCLA fired athletic director Martin Jarmon. I'm Steve DeSager.
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19: 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So, one of the big controversies this weekend came to us courtesy of the Yankees and the Red Sox. Sunday night game, which the Yankees wound up winning, I think it was 42-1.
21: Seemed like it, yeah.
19: It was a
21: conga line.
19: Yep, a big.
21: It was the Gas House Gorillas going after Bugs Bunny.
19: You thought this controversy was over, but the Yankees decide, oh no, we're going to stir the pot on this. This is like, I think the pudding is set. No, got to stir that pudding a little bit more. So
21: pudding.
19: Over the weekend, Red Sox play-by-play announcer Will Fleming was really not happy with some of the things that the Yankees did while they were winning the game last night. In the eighth inning of a 7-1 game, he called Yankee star Jazz Chisholm a Bush League player after he stole a pair of bases when the Red Sox weren't holding him on. He really got mad when he suggested that Red Sox pitcher retaliate by beaning Yankees catcher Austin Wells, who was batting at the time.
21: Nah, you might as well just hit him.
19: This is an insane off-the-rails comment by Will Fleming. In case you haven't heard it, here it is from the game yesterday.
22: Chisholm's doing it again.
23: By the way,
22: this is what he does.
23: Look, you're up 6. It's the 8th. The team is electing not to hold you on. That's the white flag, right? And normally in that situation,
22: you don't run.
23: You don't run.
22: Wouldn't you sort of like to see Moran drill Wells right here?
23: It's just, that's selfish play, right? That's just padding your stats.
22: Well, he's a Bush
23: League player. But guess what? I mean,
22: it's not even a steal. I don't know what else you need to hear. The 3-2 is drilled into right field. It is way back, and it is gone. And Moran should fight Chisholm. He's walking toward the third base line, staring at him there. Chisholm trots home. It's a 2-run homer, and it's 9-1.
19: So there it was, WEEI. That was Dave Fleming, and it was... When I saw it, and I'll tell you why this was just stupid and Dave Fleming needed to know better. But then I saw him apologize. I'm like, okay, because everything that I thought about this, he said, well, I said, this is a statement from someone who is the Red Sox play-by-play guy who was upset that you're losing a game, you're losing to the Yankees, and the Red Sox decide to not hold Jazz Chisholm on, he steals two bases, right? So this was an emotional decision by him, emotional thing to say, and he's got to know better. And he apologized for it. He said, listen, I let this rivalry get the best of me. I understand. Because you got to get that in certain sports, the play-by-play guys are fans of the team. You don't need to be as much a fan of a team when you're a play-by-play announcer for an NFL team. You're working one day a week. You're traveling. You're going. You're doing the game. You're leaving. NBA, yes, you have 82 games a year. But Major League Baseball, you are with these guys. You're watching this every single day. This is your life. So you tend to be more of a fan and get into fan situations when you're a play-by-play guy for or a play-by-play woman for a Major League Baseball team. So he apologized, and I said, okay, that's it. It's over. But the Yankees decide, oh, no, no, no, no, no, no, no, no. We want to weigh in on this, okay? Jazz Chisholm said today, quote, you've seen teams, actually them last season, do the same thing when they're pouring on runs. He showed us how unprofessional he is. Aaron Judge says he's got to stay out of that, not be telling people to throw at players and injure players. Okay, Carlos Rodon, pitch better. This is not the pat on your back league, and we're going to be nice to you. Everyone's coming to take the food off your table. They're coming to take your money. That's how the game is played. There are no nice guys.
21: There's my guy. Whoa, Carlos Rodon. There he is.
19: Dude, the White Sox, you guys got
21: rid of We got rid of so many of those guys. Chris Sale and him.
19: All of these things. Because there's one thing that to strip all the way about this unwritten rule stuff, right? All of the Yankees players there. All said many good things, right? Chisholm said, hey, they did it to us last year. Aaron Judge says, you shouldn't be talking about hitting guys. And 100%, right? Play-by-play guy shouldn't be saying throw at a guy, right? That's completely
21: That's a guy
19: over
21: in
19: the
21: third
19: line, right?
21: deck who's getting
19: could be,
21: upset. Yeah.
19: You could be mad and be upset at Jazz Chisholm and say he's unprofessional, he's Bush League. But when you say throw at a guy, dude, that's over the line.
21: You know, right? Will Middlebrooks was right, though. No stolen bases.
19: Right, no stolen bases, right. And then you
21: catcher's indifference.
19: And then you had Carlos Rodon saying that, oh, no one's going to be nice to you in this league. Pitch better, right? And you hear that. Well, if you don't want the guys to do that, play better. All of those are great points, and there you can get into the unwritten rule thing with Major League Baseball, and I get it because you're always going to get people on one side. Well, he shouldn't have been stealing because the Red Sox weren't holding him on. Well, why wouldn't he steal? Bottom line to me is this. The Red Sox gave up. Okay, I get it. But this is the eighth inning of a 7-1 game. This is not the eighth inning of a 15-1 game where your third position player is in pitching in the game. It's a 7-1 game, and you're going to the ninth. The odds are that you're going to win this game pretty good if you're the Yankees. But it's a six-run lead. We've seen teams score six runs in an inning. We see it all the time. We see teams rile. What happens if the Red Sox get a couple of runs and load the bases? All of a sudden now, oh, boy, the Yankees wish Jazz Chisholm would have gone to steal a couple of bases, right? If it was an out-of-control game, I get it. But now 7-1 is out of control? Like, I feel like so many teams have gotten to the point. This is where I hate position pitchers pitching and all this, because so many teams got a point where, hey, in the eighth inning of a game, we're down by five runs, you know, or whatever. The game's over. We don't take this seriously. You know what? Then just quit. Then just say, you know what? We're not going to play. We're going to forfeit the game, right? Because this is still a game. Yes, it's 7-1, and the odds that you're going to win are very low. But a couple of base runners, a home run, a double, ninth inning, because likely the Yankees are going to bring in a pitcher that's not one of their closers. Maybe you fatten up on them a little bit. You make the game interesting. Again, not likely, but it's not nearly impossible. So I just come down to, dude, it's the eighth inning of a 7-1 game. Yeah, you're losing, but are you really melting down about this? You should be still holding Jazz Chisholm on. All right, mm-hmm. That's where you're mad at the Red Sox for giving up a game. And this is really the crux of it, is that this is still a game, and the Red Sox decided it's not a game anymore. Okay, so eventually, when games get to a point, it's going to be a mercy rule, right? It's going to be over. Oh, five-run lead in the eighth inning, that's it, it's over now. Like, is that what we're going to do? Like that? I feel like we've cheapened the end of games so much in the past few years in Major League Baseball with position players coming in to pitch. This game's out of control. We're having this out. Look, even the point where the Dodgers are bringing in position players when they're winning big. Like, mm-hmm. We're not going to waste a pitcher in the ninth inning of this game. So Kike Hernandez is going to pitch because we're up 13-1. Wait, really? Really? I mean, so that's what I go back to, is that this was still a game. It's not like, and I'll tell you when it wasn't a game. Yeah, you know, again, 12, 13, 14, 15 to 1. 7-1 is still a game in the eighth inning. Of a rivalry, yeah, it's still a game. So keep playing. That's my point, is that, you know what? The Red Sox were the ones, hey, how about you keep playing? Instead of just, oh, we're quitting. But what's gonna be, if you're down, if it's 7-0 after five innings, should it end? Hey, we're not gonna score seven runs in the next four innings, so let's just save our pitching staff. Like, where are we drawing the line here? That's been the danger of this whole last few years run with position players pitching and teams giving up in the eighth inning of games.
21: Well, we watched Andrew Vaughn of the Brewers today, right? He pitched two innings, nine hits, seven earned runs. He went one for one with a with an RBI as well. Just to
19: he's the new Ohtani,
21: really rounded out there.
19: He's like Ohtani,
21: former White Sox.
19: Can trade him for Ohtani,
21: straight up.
19: Yeah,
21: yeah. I don't think he has the the contract. Mm-hmm. And if it was the NBA, you'd have to give up a lot more parts. But all that to say, you know, the hit the guy is obviously wrong. That's the meat-headed fan who's tired of watching it. Whatever. It's Yankees Red Sox. And you're giving up. Yankees Red Sox that once had such grandiose meaning, you know, every Sunday night baseball, if they were playing on a weekend series, what were you getting? You were getting that Saturday afternoon game and Sunday night baseball. Whether you wanted it or not, that's what you were getting. And to say, all right, well, this game's over. Yeah, they eventually did score 9.

0: season. Nobody's getting, you know, in game 122, though, you guys really ran it up.
1: You know, I had 27 stolen bases. Yes, I have here. I'm picturing Jonah Hill from Moneyball. Yes, but 12 of those steals were when you weren't being held on. They were at the end of blowout games. So really, you had 15 stolen bases.
0: Yeah, I mean, you can do that. Like, we could quibble over it. Whatever it is in the stats, if I drive you in and I hit that home run, it still counts.
1: Yeah.
0: You don't want to throw the ball? Fine. Walk off the mound. Give it to someone else who does. Bring on the parade of position players. Yeah. But saying that the competition stopped mattering, and to your point, like, we've seen so many six-run innings, nine-run rallies, and chaos,
1: man,
0: in baseball. I don't know. I seem to remember these two teams being locked in a series that was all over but the shout. They didn't give up then, did they? No! No, the Red Sox did not give up.
1: I mean, if... This is where baseball, and Rob Manfred, he's going to have to do something, but this is where baseball's got to come up with some sort of way to combat this.
0: He's got to combat do something.
1: Position players. Like, I've always felt, I get that you want the rosters, you know, right around 25, but how you haven't, in this age where pitchers don't pitch nearly as much, the way the game has evolved has gone far past the roster limits for the sport. NBA, NFL, NFL still getting by with 50-ish players, right? You know, and you're playing everybody in the game. There's never been, well, we need more, because the game hasn't really evolved, right? Quarterbacks play the whole game, right? You know, linebackers play the whole game, right? You play the whole game, nothing. But baseball's evolved so much where, hey, your starting pitchers are not pitching nearly as deep as they were. So you need more innings from relievers. I don't know why there hasn't been some sort of rule in baseball that has said, okay, we're now going to make this the rosters for the team. You have X amount of players for your position players, right? Whatever number you want to put it there, right? We usually have, you know, six infielder, you know, two catchers, five infielders, five outfielders. But when it comes to pitching, hey, let's extend the roster by a couple of players. So, for pitchers only. So instead of it being a certain number roster, it's X number of position players and X number of pitchers. So you can have an extra couple of guys available, so you're not burning out your pitching staff. So games don't get into laughing stocks like this. Okay, here's a guy up that you could get him an inning when he doesn't pitch that often, but he can. You're creating jobs because you're putting two more guys in Major League Baseball. This would solve a lot of things. And that's the real solution to this is, okay, if you put two more roster spaces on a team specifically for pitchers, and you made it, you have X amount of players for position players, you're right, and this X amount of players for pitchers, that solves it. And it creates jobs, and you don't worry about stupid ass stuff like this.
0: Well, put it on the docket for this labor stoppage and work stoppage that's coming in the off season, and just put it right underneath the Dodgers are ruining baseball. I can't even say that with a straight face.
1: They're ruining it. It's
0: they're
1: all
0: ruining it. It's all their fault. And then put that in the next CBA. There you go. There's your next fighting point.
1: I mean, really, look, like, who was it last week that had like a nine run? Somebody had a nine run ninth inning last week, or 10, was it 10 run? No, 8 or 9 run ninth inning last week. Somebody had, I remember, wow, they scored that all their way. Wasn't the Phillies. Somebody had a big, just last week, somebody had it. Right? Doesn't mean you're going to get there, but
0: right.
1: Hey, 7-1, you know, you can score 5 or 6. It's not, yeah. Again, this is just, but it's Yankees Red Sox. And so I get the emotion, but I mean, come on,
0: man. Well, let's see. We had the Reds had a seven run ninth.
1: No, it was the Reds. Yeah, it was the Reds. Yeah,
0: right.
1: Yeah,
0: so they were down 9-3 and they came back to beat the Giants.
1: Yeah. That was the Reds had a 7-run ninth. Right. So I mean, you know, it's not something, I'm pointing out something that happened, you know, 7 days ago.
0: And then on, The Angels on August 31st suffered their 11th loss of the season after ending the ninth inning with the lead. So that's good.
1: Okay, that's not good.
0: I can keep going.
1: No. Now you're missing the Samir. You're missing the point of the exercise.
0: Oh, I was expanding the pie to say, hey, how do you keep blowing?
1: Samir, the point is, if you had this money, what would you spend it on? No, Samir. Exit. How about a Fresca? Exit. Swollen Dome. Jason Smith, Mike Harmon, live from the Fox Sports Radio studios. So here we are. We're solving problems and creating jobs. That's great.
0: We should run for office.
1: Yeah, what are you running on? Adding players to Major League Baseball, specifically relief pitchers. All right. You'll get my vote. That's awesome. Coming up next, we got more big football stuff. Plus, a

story that broke today, we talked about it a month ago and said we need to spend more time on this. And it happened today. What is it? That's next. Jason and Mike, Fox Sports Radio. 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
2: 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He drops. Four-man rush. Looking. Fires toward the end zone. That ball is going to be caught for the touchdown.
0: Do you like that? 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
2: Klubnik.
4: That is not John Cena.
2: I saw Cena last night in a movie.
5: You saw him?
2: No, in a movie. In a movie.
5: How?
2: You don't get paid if you don't appear in a movie, so I think he drops as You Can't See Me for the movie. Yeah.
5: Uh-oh. That sucks.
2: I look like Mark Wahlberg ate Mark Wahlberg. I think that's my favorite John Cena line.
6: That's a pretty good line.
2: Hey, congratulations, Cade Klubnik.
6: Back up. J-E-T-E.
2: He should wear a t-shirt that says October is coming. Like, you know, the winter is coming for you. October, because he will start by October.
6: With two thumbs pointing at himself in the image there. I mean, what do we got?
2: The Jets are going to be terrible, and the desire to see him start is going to be there by early October. October is coming.
6: And today, I gave you a Cade Klubnik rookie card.
2: Did.
6: I didn't even make you buy
2: it. No, you came in today and you gave me, said, hey, here, this is for you. And you put it in a card sleeve, which is really cool. A Cade Klubnik rookie card.
6: I did.
2: And that's the first thing I said to you was, do I owe you money? Because usually you say, hey, do you want to buy a rookie? We talk about a guy that does something good, and you go, do you want to buy a rookie card of his? Because I just bought a couple. But you didn't want to charge him for the Cade Klubnik rookie card.
6: No, I mean, the first one's free.
2: What if he turns out to be great?
6: You'll want to buy a second.
2: If he turns into Tom Brady, you're going to say to me, hey, so that Klubnik rookie card I gave you, he's something now. So, you know, and I'm going to say, what? You want it back? Well, I gave it to you when I didn't think it was going to be worth anything.
6: I'm not going to lie to you. That is one of, I think, four that I ended up with. You got the bonus one.
2: Oh, okay. All right, very good. But it's still in
6: it's
2: good
6: still
2: shape.
6: No, it's still in great shape. It's still Cade Fantastic. Yeah. It's my gem. I don't know.
2: Yeah, October is coming. Cade Klubnik.
6: You're so excited.
2: Starting by week 4.
6: Everything's working right for you today.
2: Yeah, look, Jalen Brunson's 30.
6: Happy birthday, Cap.
2: Happy birthday to the King of New York. Brunson's 30. Jason Lock and Forward told us Mike Tomlin to the Jets could happen. Why wouldn't he bring Lamar Jackson with him? Like, hey, all of a sudden.
6: You didn't think that second part.
2: Things
6: like, the Tomlin thing, you thought, there's always a possibility.
2: I mean,
6: look, this year it was 10-21-14, like a locker combination.
2: Yeah.
6: 10 new head coaches, 21 new offensive coordinators, 14 new DCs. There's always a shuffle.
2: It's happening, man.
6: But
2: it's happening.
6: Maybe it could all work in your direction, except for one thing.
2: The Jets.
6: Yeah, I was going to say Woody Johnson. But
2: same thing. No, Jets.
6: Yeah.
2: Now, a story happened today, and we talked about this a little over a month ago. And I said it that I remember you and I having the conversation that we need to be talking about this more because this is going to be the last time this happens. But today, Lionel Messi retired from Argentina's national team, meaning we are not going to see him in big tournaments anymore. We're not going to see him in the World Cup. This is a little bit far removed from his retirement a few years ago where he just got fed up going, oh, I'm not winning. I'm quitting. Dude, you're 30 years old. What are you talking about? Then he came back after like whatever, it was 84 days. I'm going to play for the team again.
6: But you know what? The timing is so funny because he had 4 goals and assists the other night.
2: Now I'm retired. I'm walking away.
6: That's it.
2: We said it at the time that, and I was really kind of surprised, and I thought the Fox's coverage could have focused on it more. Like, this is going to be the last time we see Messi play. Like, I know that he's still playing really well, and he's doing well in the MLS, and you know, maybe this is the year Miami breaks through with him. But you got to remember, he's 39. And the next World Cup, I mean, much as I tell you, it's going to be every 3 years coming up soon. We're still not getting this for another 4 more years. Messi is probably not going to play. And so this is it. And it wasn't nearly treated with the attention or the gravity that it should have been. It was just, hey, here's Messi. What a great run for him in the World Cup. And like when Spain won and there's all the handshakes, okay, I got to see more of Messi. This is it. This is the last time you're going to see him. And I felt like that, like, I don't know that it was thought enough from the media coverage of this World Cup that, oh, we have to really spotlight Messi because this is going to be the last time we see the best soccer player in the world play. We're used to seeing him play, you're seeing him do well, and seeing him play well continue, even though it is the MLS, I can see where that kind of flies by people. We don't need to focus on it, but Again, every 4 years, World Cup. This is it. This is it for him. And we didn't get enough of that. We didn't get enough of Ronaldo, his final World Cup. Like, these are two guys that for 20-some-odd years, they were international soccer. Like, we have great international superstars now, but these guys were the debate for two bleeping decades. It's like, yep, here's Ronaldo's last game. Okay, see ya. Oh, yeah, Messi's last game. There he is with his back turned, not respecting Spain's celebration of winning the World Cup. Like, wow, we really missed on that, man. We needed to focus on that more with Messi, this being the last time we'll see him in the bleeping World Cup.
6: Yeah, the only thing I really remember from the post-game coverage was the moment he had with Yamal. So, like, that got spotlighted a bit. But, yeah, on the grand scale, I mean, I think people were too caught up in the fact that they were tired of what seemed to be shenanigans for so many people of the Argentinian run, right? Here's all of these bogus calls. Here's all the touch fouls that Messi gets, that there was so much obsession with that versus recognizing that this could be the last run. And, you know, you're trying to balance that, and I don't know how the coverage was done in other countries, right? I can only speak for what we saw here domestically, but certainly the game and everything surrounding it, the exploits of Jameis Winston, and so many of our correspondents in the Fox coverage of it, you know, we had all the slice of life that it didn't necessarily go back to the, hey, the last run, last dance kind of architecture that maybe you would have put in to the structure.
2: Exit about a Fresca, exit Swollen Dome again. We said it at the time, should be spending more time on it. Now he's gone. No, never going to see it again.
6: Did you see that free kick that was the last goal on this weekend?
2: Yeah.
6: To give him that fourth. Yeah. Like, he's already got the hat trick. He's like, what do you think about one more?
2: What do you think?
6: Here's a laser.
2: Think we need one more?
6: Crazy.
2: A big update and something shocking in one of the biggest stories in Major League Baseball coming up in 90. But first, special delivery. Steve DeSanger has what's trending right now in the wide world of sports. SD.
3: Well, it's 12:30 in New York City. Naomi Osaka's match just ended. She won her first rounder at the U.S. Open.
2: I said it would
6: That's
2: be an hour.
6: Fast.
2: I said it would be another hour. I was right. Hey!
3: Yet another late night, because as we mentioned last hour, for those who didn't see late Sunday night, Venus Williams lost. That match didn't start until after midnight Eastern time. Ben Sheldon advanced tonight. Carlos Alcaraz won a first rounder at the U.S. Open as well. Alcaraz returning from his wrist injury. He'd been out since April. UCLA fired athletic director Martin Jarma and the Cowboys named Sam Howell as their backup quarterback and waived Joe Milton. Undrafted rookie Jalen Daniels from Kansas is the backup QB for Tampa Bay. The Bucs added quarterback Easton Stick to their practice squad. Cardinals rookie QB Carson Beck returns to full practice this week. The Bengals signed quarterback Sean Clifford to their practice squad. Washington signed QB Sam Hartman to theirs. Philadelphia signed running back Jadon Blue to the practice squad. The Lions added quarterback Luke Altmyer to theirs, and Minnesota waived quarterback Max Brosmer. Two late-night ball games still going. In Arizona, it's two outs. And it's one out, bottom of the ninth, and the Phillies are leading 2-1 at Arizona still. After a rain delay in Colorado, they're only bottom of the eighth, but the Orioles are now ahead of the Rockies 2-1. The Angels ended a 7-game losing streak, beating the Yankees 10-1. Yankees, the second-place team in the AL East, still 4.5 games back at Tampa Bay, which was beaten at home by the Mets 3-2. Texas and Jacob DeGrom down the A's 8-1. Texas still 2 games back of first place Houston in the AL West. Houston beat the White Sox 6-3. Minnesota 11-1 over Detroit. Boston came back for a 10-inning win against Seattle 9-8. Seattle's lost 5 in a row, but for the Mariners tonight, Randy Arozarena, 4 hits, 4 RBIs, including a solo homer. Road wins for the Padres and Giants, and at Wrigley Field, Chicago, the Cubs hit 9 home runs, 3 by Alex Bregman, 17-3 the final, over Milwaukee. Back to you.
2: Thank you, Steve-O. So, as Steve just told you, the Phillies-Diamondbacks game, bottom of the ninth inning, one out, Phillies with the lead. Tonight was Ketel Marte's return to the Diamondbacks after missing the team, after walking away from the team in Boston, in which he never really gave a great answer, except we found out that his body wasn't feeling up to it, and he didn't show up for the game. Now, he put out a statement saying that I failed Torrey Lovello, the manager, by not showing up. That morning I woke up, my body was in pain, I couldn't react, right? This is him before the game, this is what he has said. So, okay, comes back tonight, he is booed mercilessly the first time he comes up by Diamondbacks fans, and grounds out, boos get even louder.
6: Mm-hmm.
2: So here's Marte, an all-star player who, now this is what we had heard, was the second time this has happened, right? Leaving the team about a year ago for an undisclosed reason. Bob Nightingale, USA Today MLB insider, right? And he's been on the show with us plenty of times.
6: Mm-hmm.
2: Put this tweet out right before the game, and it's starting to gain some attention now. And I can't believe that not only is Torrey Lovello still the manager, but Ketel Marte is still a Diamondback. He put out a tweet saying that Lovello confirmed to him that this is the fourth consecutive year, that Marte did not appear for a game without permission. This is the fourth time that he has skipped a game without a reason, right? We had thought it was two, right? We had heard two either. One of the time was like, wow, man, this is like your last chance. Four times in a row, dude, what kind of manager are, what type of organization are you? That 4 year, when a guy, one time, okay, you can't do this again. This is the fourth time and they welcome him back. Like, he's an all-star, but clearly you can move on from him. You sometimes you have to have some sort of standard that the team needs to live up to. Like, they'd have to have it with this guy, right? That 4 years in a row, once a year he decides I'm not coming for whatever reason, whether it's a personal reason or not. If it's something personal, you get permission. You talk to the team, they tell you. Teams are very understanding about that now. Hey, I have this situation. It's personal. It's this. Okay, we'll let you stay away. Come back. You got to work your way back. Understand leaving. We're okay. Just like any other business. When you say, I need some time away, I have a personal situation I'm dealing with. Okay. But 4 years in a row and he's still on the team? Like, how the hell he's still on the team? How is Lovello still the manager? How are these guys still running the team when 4 years in a row a guy can, yeah, I'm not showing up and still, guess what? I'm back. I'm your all-star. I'm back. I'm coming back into play. I'm coming back into play. 4 years in a row? Come on, man.
6: Like, I appreciate special rules for special talent, right? We talked about it a long time. Famously, you had the Jimmy Johnson. What do you do if Troy falls asleep? You wake him up and make sure that he catches up on whatever we were talking about while he was out, whereas someone else would get kicked out of a meeting back in Dallas and all of those kind of things, or cut. But in this case, when you're talking about four straight years, and in this latest one, it's like he's on the injured list and then he's hanging out at casinos and whatever else. Like, what kind of operation are we run, especially if you're trying to climb back into a competitive, to be a contender in the NL West and kind of cut through, and he's been consistent as a player year after year. And again, if you need one or two days a year out of the 162 games, okay, but just going AWOL? Like, I just don't get that. Like, managers gotta, you saw the frustration on his face a couple of weeks ago, and you're like, wow, what else is going on here? And well, now the other shoe drops of how persistent and consistent a problem this is. But if you're a teammate of his, how are you dealing with that?
2: I get their star rules, right? But this is just when you're missing a game without permission. I mean, come on, man. I mean, real, four times just not showing up. Like I get that.
6: Well, you disappear and it's like, you're just like, I'm not feeling it. Mm. It's like, okay, you may not be feeling it. Okay. So you either call in sick or what, like here, he's not even in communication with them until after the fact.
2: 2026, it's a different time, a different era in sports where younger crowd is coming up and hey, I really can't do this tonight for whatever reason. Okay, we want to understand. This is professional sports and you have a whole team that you have to be beholden to. Like, I don't know if you're Corbin Carroll, you're like, what the hell, man? Like, hey, you know what? I'm going to miss tomorrow. I'm going to not show up tomorrow. Like, I'm going to feel like why do I need to come to batting practice? He can be four times. He can miss. I'd like a vacation. I'd like a couple of days to go do something else, in the middle of the season.
6: Sure.
2: If I want to.
6: I could use a break.
2: But
6: why not?
2: Four games. I mean, at some point you have to say, all right, this is not good for our team. He needs a fresh start. We're going to get prospects. We're going to get a player we need, and we're going to start over. Like, this is just where this is not worth what the price is going to be of the reaction of your team and how they react to you and how they react overall in your cohesion when you allow this to happen. You just can't.
6: First time back in the lineup in 2 weeks, 1-for-3 with a walk, booed lustily and deservedly so.
2: No one has never booed non-lustily.
6: I just like using the term lustily.
2: No one. There's only two kinds of boos. There's your lustily booed, or there's a smattering of boos. Those are the only ways. You booed lustily, or it's a smattering. Those are the only two words you can do.
6: Until my throat is sore. Yeah,
2: that's it.
6: That is right.
2: Lustily booed. Like, I'm just, you know, picturing like I'm watching a sex scene from a movie and I'm booing lustily. Boo! This scene stinks! This sex scene stinks! Boo! I don't like it! I'm booing lustily! I don't like it! I don't like any of this! No,
6: because if you liked it, it would... Wow.
2: I think this is all AI! I've never seen this movie before! Boo! This scene stinks! I'm going to make a sandwich. Then you get a smattering of boos. Boo.
6: Yeah, it's not really good. It's not my very tepid. Whatever.
2: I can't get worked up over this. Boo. Yeah. Well,
6: this is how you don't get taken seriously as an organization.
2: Boo. Yeah.
6: And for all you out there that do this at your jobs, come on. Be better.
2: Boo.
6: Communicate.
2: Boo. Yeah. Boo. Boo.
6: At least sing "I had a bad day" or something.
2: Boo. Boo, that sex is awful. That's not even real. I can tell. You can't. No, that's not even real. Now I'm just thinking the Krusty the Clown line. He can't use a ladder. Oh, come on. He's just spinning the ball on his finger. Just take it from him when he's watching the Globetrotters.
6: You just really just went mad there in a matter of seconds. And I want to know what movie you had on in your head.
2: I bet
6: that was driving you to such madness.
2: I bet the Washington Generals, I thought they were due. Exit out by the Fresca, exit Swollen Dome. Jason Smith, Mike Harmon, live from the Fox Sports Radio studios. Coming up next, the biggest NFL story of the weekend is going to wind up being irrelevant by the time we get to the end of the year. Wait, what? That's next. Jason and Mike, Fox.
6: Boo!
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1: No.
0: But did you ever see Cake Live? Oh, so good. When those horns kick in.
1: I've had Cake Live. I just had Cake Live.
0: You did. Yeah, a little cheesecake. Come on.
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2: Who got the Zima lights?
0: She's playing with her jewelry. Zima lights. Zima's light all by itself.
1: You love Zima.
0: I did. I had a maybe month and a half love affair with Zima like 30
1: wow.
0: years ago. Yeah.
1: Does Smirnoff know that?
0: Well, as far as you know, they do.
1: Okay.
0: Yeah. Then I realized I don't want to drink this anymore.
3: What
0: yeah.
3: was the high point? What was the low point?
0: Oh, I went
3: 877-90. No,
0: I went to his just really quick. This girl I liked. I went to a Zima night. She'd come to a Zima party. I had no idea what it was. I'm like, are people in togas? I was like, I don't know what this is. It's a Zima
3: Did
0: party.
3: Did you show okay. up in a toga?
0: No, I just showed up regular. I'm like, oh, Zima's a drink. Oh, okay. I'm like, all right, yeah.
3: Would have been far more entertaining if you had actually shown up in a toga.
0: I don't know. It's a Zima party.
3: Hey, I'm making it toga. My own thing.
0: Toga. So, over the weekend, it was the official announcement of Aaron Donald's return to the NFL, to the Rams. 1 year, $20 million. Mm-hmm. And
3: some incentives.
0: Ostensibly, yeah. he's going to play in the first game mm-hmm. when they travel to Antarctica to play on Wednesday. I'll give you this take that no one's giving you. Aaron Donald will be irrelevant by the end of the season.
3: Irrelevant?
0: Right? Because the way it needs to be run for Aaron Donald is he's 35. He hasn't played in 2 years. Doesn't matter if he was the best defensive player in the game. He hasn't played in 2 years. Just ask Michael Jordan. When you don't play for a couple, you try to come back. What's that like? Yeah, the Wizards wasn't great, man, but he was the best player in the history of the NBA. Yeah, when you're away and try to come back, this is what happens. He's 35. He's trying to come back, and it looks like he's going to play right away. They didn't give him $20 million to sit. So how long until he runs out of gas? I mean, he'll have a little bit of a peak where he will have a few weeks where he is close to the player that he was. But by the time the end of the season comes, he's going to be cooked. He's going to be done, and teams are going to go, okay, we can put one guy on Aaron Donald, and we can still triple team Myles Garrett. We're going to be okay. The right way to run it with a guy who's coming out of retirement, you don't play him for the first half of the year. You let him train, you let him come back, you let him practice, activate him for the middle of the season. By the time he's playing his best football, you want Aaron Donald playing his best football by the end of the year, going into the playoffs. If you start him now, if you play him now, which they're going to, because you know, you're not giving $20 million to sit around, how long until he's cooked? Right. I'm not saying anything that's not just natural progression of what happens to athletes when they leave a sport for a couple of years. If he's coming back from an injury, if he's coming back from a year away, you're rehabbing, but he quit. He was done. He was the first Monday night game, first game of the Rams, the year after they won the Super Bowl. He was asleep at halftime, right? His wife put out the picture of him sleeping on the couch at halftime, right? Like I get coming back and I understand wanting him and I understand what he has done. But like I always say, just because you can look at the back of a guy's football card and say, boy, he's going to be great, doesn't mean that's the case. Again, he's been away from the game for over 2 years. He's 35 years old. If you play him, you try to play him all season, he's going to get hurt, and then he's going to miss time. That's just natural. That's what happens to all guys who are older and try to come back after they haven't played. If the Rams don't adjust how they're going to use him, this is how it's going to end. And by the time we get to Thanksgiving, teams are going to say, yeah, Donald's got nothing left. He's got nothing left, and we're okay. We can have one guy on Aaron Donald, and that's going to be okay. And Aaron Donald's still going to collect that $20 million, but he's not going to be the guy that's causing a difference. If they don't change how they're going to approach this, he will be irrelevant by the end of the season.
3: Yeah, how much we see him in game one, I don't know. I mean, I would assume they'll be judicious with it. Again, you're playing to get to the big run to SoFi. And not for a home opener. I mean, we're talking about February. We're talking about Valentine's Day, and everybody loving up on some Aaron Donald, on that most precious of days. All of that means you've got to be smart about how you use them, in the interim. And I got to think for the Rams, even though they put up a big check with a lot of zeros, that's the incentive to get you back here. Cause we just want to make this big run, right? It's Matthew Stafford. What's he got? One more? Two more? Whatever's left. If he's coming off an MVP season. But remember all of last season, what was it? His back may not hold up. Okay, cool. And then he became the MVP. And here we are again going, hey, is this back going to hold up this year? Maybe, maybe not.
0: Yeah.
3: But we're all in, right? We pushed all in, bringing in Myles Garrett, doing all these things to the secondary, which was their one legitimate weak spot a year ago. All right, you look at the rest of the roster. Now, is the receiving core really deep beyond your starting two? And even then, Devontae Adams was more a red zone specialist than anything else. And yes, you brought back Tutu Atwell. That's great.
0: Yeah.
3: But Puka Nacua, is he going to face any kind of disciplinary action from the NFL? No, no. I mean, maybe.
0: Trials
3: maybe.
0: In 2 years.
3: Right, but in the interim, are they just going to kick that down the road until then? Or you know, do you make some sort of ruling now? As it stands, he's ready for week one. But for Aaron Donald, I got to think that the plan is there's a ramp up and that you have some snaps here early on. Because he said he did, what, a 14 to 16 week run up of yeah. Hey, he's in the best shape of his life.
2: Doesn't matter, man. Doesn't matter.
3: He's been sleeping in hyperbaric chambers. He's been training like Bane, climbing out of the hole.
2: I don't think Bane had a hyperbaric chamber.
3: No,
2: he didn't see that in any of the Batman.
3: No. I merged it here. I gave him some of the modern amenities with the, you know, stuff that Bane had to train through.
2: I would kind of like to see that though in a superhero movie, like, you know, Iron Man, like Tony Stark get out of a hyperbaric chamber. Like, yeah, I still got to come back. I was hurt in that last battle with Galactus. You know, like, yeah, I got to be in the hyperbaric chamber. Oh, okay.
3: I mean, not everybody recovers like Wolverine. I mean, yeah. we need to have some
2: Iron Man questionable for this weekend's battle against Galactus. He's a hyperbaric chamber every day, but it looks like they could be getting Ant-Man back after a month away. Ant-Man has figured out how to get out of the quantum realm. So Ant-Man could be on his way back.
3: The quantum realm. How dare you? You offended me just by bringing that up.
2: Tell you, the Avengers are getting nicked up. It's going to be a tough week here. They're without the Black Widow. You know, she's at the bottom of that.
3: We can't find Captain Marvel.
2: Yeah, no idea where she is. So it'll be a short bench this week for the Avengers.
3: We need more of Hawkeye.
2: Yeah, they're calling up some of the new mutants to come in and sit on the bench. Maybe they get some minutes here.
3: Which beast is showing up? Is it the Nicholas Holt version or is it Kelsey Grammer? I don't know. We'll find out.
2: Exit out by the Fresca. Exit Swollen Dome. Jason Smith, Mike Harmon, live from the Fox Sports Radio studios. Coming up next, who had the biggest weekend in football? We'll tell you, and it's not even close. Jason and Mike, Fox Sports Radio.
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7: Here's what you need to know. The Orioles took the late ball game at Colorado 2-1, robbing a two-run homer in center field to end the game. The Angels snapped a seven-game losing streak, whipping the Yankees 10-1. Philadelphia won its fifth straight, 2-1 at Arizona. Houston and Texas each won, so first place Houston in the AL West, still with a two-game lead over the Rangers. It was Minnesota 11, Detroit 1. Cubs 17-3 over Milwaukee as the Cubbies hit nine home runs, three by Alex Bregman. Boston came back for a 10-inning win, 9-8 over Seattle, which has lost five in a row. Road wins for the Padres, Giants, and Mets. UCLA fired athletic director Martin Jarmon. Carlos Alcaraz won his first-round match at the U.S. Open. Ben Shelton of the U.S. advanced, as did women's number one, Aryna Sabalenka. Late-night win for Naomi Osaka. The Cowboys named Sam Howell as their backup quarterback and waived Joe Milton. I'm Steve DeSager.
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12: Get out there and evangelize.
14: So, getting set for the NFL, this is kind of a great sweet spot in college football because this weekend, next weekend, college football gets the limelight, right? 0 week this week in college football and then opening week next week. And I'm like, okay. And I always thought that, you know, it's hot. It's the summer. I always thought the NFL could start playing in October, right? Push it through, go through, you know, February, get into March, right? You can push the calendar a little bit and give college football the first month, but that's not how it goes. So college football gets 2 weeks of football all to themselves.
12: Yeah.
14: And then it's, well, after the NFL, we'll get back to you. It's all good.
12: No, it sounds about right. Yeah.
14: But, without a doubt, the guy who had the best weekend in football, and I'm going both NFL and college football. NFL, you had guys win jobs.
12: Yeah, no, that was great. Right, the guys on the bubble jobs, right? that survived, yeah. You know, they didn't get the pink slip.
14: Yeah, quarterbacks
12: in the
14: play well.
12: Oh, lots of quarterbacks got to keep jobs.
14: Sure.
12: Bunch of shuffling.
14: Yeah.
12: I mean, your guy got traded.
14: Yeah.
12: He had his big preseason game,
14: yeah.
12: And then Kyle McCord got dealt.
14: Now I'm going to have to watch Kyle McCord come off the bench and beat the Jets week 9. Hey, Kyle McCord, what a game. What a day for Kyle McCord. 13 out of 19, 224, and 3 touchdowns. He comes off for an ineffective Malik Willis, and the Dolphins get their first win of the season. They improved to 1-9. Yeah, I know that's happening.
12: You see it in your crystal ball, right?
14: And I got to read all the next week. Kyle McCord, all I just needed was a chance. Quarterback controversy. Then I'll go to Syracuse.com and read Fran Brown. I always knew Kyle McCord was going to be great. Ah, yeah, I know it's going to happen. What a day by Kyle McCord, just slinging it all over the field.
10: Oh, Kyle McCord. Yeah, no, it's great. Thanks. I appreciate that.
12: You're not even happy for the guy because you're seeing the misery that he may cause you.
10: Yeah.
12: Seen the alternate future.
14: Well, that's how it goes now, is that, okay, in college, you know, I love Kyle McCord. He was my guy, got us 10 wins. He was great. He was unbelievable. Couldn't stand Cade Klubnik, right? Quarterback of Clemson. Comes off the bench and completes two passes and somehow beats Syracuse because Syracuse wilted. We had a horrible game. Anyway, couldn't stand, right? Okay. But now it's flipped. Now Kyle McCord, dude, I hope you get sacked a lot if we play and you come off the bench. Cade Klubnik, man, come on. You're the new Chad Pennington. Yay. No. I go from allegiances. It doesn't, I could drop you on a dime and just go right to the next guy. I could love you for so long, drop you the next day. I could hate you. Oh, now I love you. You're all good. I can do it.
12: You compartmentalize your life. That's not that, nice and tight.
14: I have that mental ability to do that 150%.
12: Put it in that airtight container and put it up on the shelf.
14: Oh, I couldn't stand you, but now I love you. Okay, that's great. Yeah, I mean, look, because I just go back to, like, in school, like if, okay, here's a girl that I really liked, and I was like, yeah, but I think she's elitist. I think she's, you know, she doesn't really, you know, treat people the right way. I don't know, man. I don't know that I would ever ask her out, man. Like, she's hot, but I don't know. Oh, I was talking to her the other day. She thought you were cute. Oh, wait, really? Oh, well, you know what? Hang on a second. No, wait a minute. Maybe now I don't know her. Maybe I need to get to know her a little bit more. Maybe I need, you know, okay. Okay. I'll change like that on a dime.
12: Her standoffishness is really more just a fact, a trust factor.
14: Yeah.
12: It's not that she's mean. It's not that she's diminishing the other people around her.
14: You know, and the thing is, that was always it for me. Don't worry. We'll get to the biggest weekend in a second. That was always it for me in a relationship where if, cause I've had my fair share where I broke up with her or she broke up with me, right? I'm not sitting here telling you, I always had to break it up. My record is 86-7. You know, I'm Ryan Day at Ohio State. I'm 86-7.
12: Lost all the seven that matter.
14: Unless you're counting the one girl I kept going back with and then she kept breaking up with me and I don't understand why. That's my all-time record. But there's always a point where if a girl broke up and I was struggling with it for a little while because I liked her more. Mm-hmm. I don't know why I was upset about it. There is always a moment, and sometimes it's different with every, and I would say this is maybe like, you know, three or four times in my life, like four or five times, where there was always a moment where I'm like, okay, something would happen and I would flip the switch and I would go from, I'm obsessing over the end of this and what happened and going over it in my head and I'm upset about it. There was always a flip the switch moment like, oh, now I'm done. And I love that. In fact, after I knew that would happen, like when I got to like the last couple times, like, come on, man, where's that flip the switch moment, man? Where is, I want to just flip it. But something had to happen that would make me go, okay, you know what? Yeah, it's time and done. And the switch is off and I'm done and I'm moving on.
12: It's like a fantasy list, right? The dead to me moment. That no show in a fantasy playoff game. The injury to that first or second rounder that you went all in on.
14: I can't start Ladd McConkey one more time because he's absolutely murdering me last year. No, that's how it goes.
12: And now you look at him and you say, he's a top 10 wide receiver potentially in this offense. But I dare go back for another, or is that light permanently flipped off?
14: Flip that switch, man. I'm done. And the light doesn't go back on. Flip that switch. The switch flipped. Switch.
12: But his name is Ladd.
14: Yeah. Well, Ladd's with two D's.
12: Double.
14: Ladd with
12: double
14: two D's. Double. Yeah, it is after 10 o'clock. Okay. So.
12: What?
14: The guy who had the best week in football, without a doubt, is Bill Belichick. Without a doubt. We say, well, he won. Yeah, no, but it's more than that. Marquee game of the week in college football. Belichick's beginning of his second year. The game in Dublin. TCU was a 9-point fan. Anywhere between 8.5 and 9.5 points. Yeah. And North Carolina won. Wasn't a particularly fun game in the rain in Ireland. If the game is in the United States, if it's not in the rain, is the result different? Maybe, but that doesn't matter. First game of the year, nationally televised game in Dublin, and Belichick in what we are calling, which is basically what it is, in a bowl or buyout year, because he's got to show that it's going in the right direction. Either you're getting North Carolina to a bowl game or they're moving on, because your age is not going to help your situation. And if you can't show that the best coach that we've seen in the NFL in 25 years can't win 2 years in college football, guess what? You're getting bought out, right? Whatever the buyout's a little bit less than $20 million, I think. But, you know, you're done. It's bowl or buyout year.
10: But that's why this was the biggest win, because you already saw halftime of the game, North Carolina's playing well, you know, reporter trying to go up to him to get a conversation, Belichick's running away. If North Carolina starts, and this is a big W for them to start the year, a game, again, that wasn't a game they were supposed to win. They were underdogs. Again, in the United States, a game was here, normal week, maybe it's different, but it doesn't matter. They won a game they weren't supposed to win. If North Carolina starts out 2-0, 3-0, 4-0, this is going to be the Bill Belichick middle finger revenge tour on the media, on the fans, on everybody who has said stuff or trampled on his football grave the last year. You think Bill Belichick was tough to deal with when he was with the Patriots? Wait till you see now after, oh, now he's winning at North Carolina. Wait till you see how bitter he can be. Wait till you see the stuff he says, how he treats the media, how he answers questions. You see, cause he had to come back last year and he had to be nice because, hey, this is college football. It's different. You can't blow off people, but still he tried to do things like stopping Patriots scouts from coming to games to scout their players, right? He was still bitter, but he couldn't get away with it because it went so badly for him. You had the bad PR with Jordan Hudson that never got off the ground. They had a 4-win season. This is a Belichick's is really the best head coach we've seen in the NFL going to get fired from college football, right? Like, it was bad. But now if he starts winning, wait till you see the blank yous that he gives out to everybody who want to talk to him, who want to say things. You wait till you see. And again, it's a week to week thing because, you know, hey, you could be 4-0 and you'd be the toast of the town. 2 weeks later, you're 4-2. No one's talking to you, which I don't know that he really understands. That's how it's going to go. But just ask Deion Sanders, because that's exactly how it goes. But they start winning and North Carolina's winning, having a big season. We're talking about, hey, maybe North Carolina, ACC, they could be the other playoff team. You watch and see what his behavior is like publicly. Wait and see. I give him a lot of credit because I can't believe that he and Jordan Hudson basically had no headlines in the last year. It's amazing when the part of the limelight that he and she both seeked last year. I never thought there would be a time where, okay, you can't do this. Too many media members who are out there that

0: our colleague Jeff Schwartz this week with a Bo Nix take. He talked about it on Countdown this weekend. But like for Belichick, look, I pounded the table for it on Friday. They're going over 4.5. You got a good, strong defensive front. You got a run game to grind out victories. And we know that that dog-eared playbook that he carried, or rule book, I should say, that he carried around the NFL all those years, well, a lot of those don't apply in college. Oh, wait, no, they still apply in the white lines of college football. And the more he wins, the more he doesn't have to answer questions about Lombardi and everything else that's going around swirling the program. Because remember, there was talk of, hey, going to find private equity across the globe for the program. And then obviously Lombardi has other scandals that are now being adjudicated. But for Belichick, that win was just classic style. Not a lot of offense. 15-10, aesthetically pleasing? No. But big defensive stands, ferocious defensive fronts, and stunts to get to the quarterback, and then being able to run the ball to effectively close things out, and then get the hard count offsides on the defensive front.
1: Oh, yeah.
0: That's about as excited as you've seen him in a while.
1: Oh, yeah.
0: Signaling for that
1: sure.
0: first down. Yeah. It's like, all right, we're done.
1: Yeah. Yeah,
0: that's it. Ball game.
1: I mean, look, it doesn't matter how it went. They won the game, and that's what matters. Stacking wins is what Belichick's got to do. He's got to show that I'm pushing this program in the right direction. And there's a long way to go, but I can already see the machinations at work that, yeah, we win a couple of games. I'm going to say this. This is what I'm going to say. This is what I'm going to say to people who want to travel, who want to do it. You wait and see, right? There's going to be things. You thought he was ornery and difficult to deal with when he was winning Super Bowls with the Patriots. The fact he had the worst year of his coaching career last year, his coaching career was last year with everything goes on, with the record, the controversy surrounding him, the fact that maybe he wasn't going to even make it to year two, as bad as it was. Now, this is, I've been waiting for this, and I'm winning, and you just wait. Just watch and see the hellfire, the lightning that starts coming out of my fingers when a guy wants to ask me a question. You asked me a question last year about my relationship with Jordan, and here comes the lightning. That's what's going to happen.
0: Unlimited power.
1: Yeah,
0: they have a bye week this week. Then they play a game before meeting up with Dabo.
1: Yeah.
0: And then they have a bye week after that.
1: Yeah, lots of bye weeks
0: scheduled.
1: Well, I think every college football now with you know, we're closing ranks with conferences. Every other week will be a bye week.
0: Oh, okay, good.
1: Yeah, the season's going to be really long. It'd be 24 weeks long.
0: And when I say bye week, I mean not just some cream puff opponent.
1: No, like,
0: legitimately
1: you're not
0: playing. Yeah, day off.
1: Yeah, eventually we're going to get to
0: that.
1: How about that? College football starts in September. When does it end? June. We just go all the way through. Every other week, though. Every other week. It's just like it goes the entire time school is in session. We start end of August and we finish first week of June.
0: Let's go.
1: Exit out by the Fresca, exit Swollen Dome. Jason Smith, Mike Harmon, live from the Fox Sports Radio studios. Again, Bill Belichick, best week of anybody in football. But coming up next, speaking of a big football controversy from this weekend, we got the latest on it next right here. Jason and Mike, Fox Sports Radio.
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1: You're beautiful, that's for sure.
0: Wasn't even trying to hit the post. I hit the post on
2: wet ball.
1: You're lovely.
0: So,
1: but it's not for sure.
0: Controversy this weekend over the attendance or lack of it.
3: Yeah.
0: At USC's home opener against San Jose State.
3: A lot of anger. A lot of vitriol. A lot of defending the sanctity and honor.
0: Officially, the attendance was 61,000.
3: Officially.
0: Unofficially, a lot less than that. And why? Whoa, USC, people don't care what's going on. And the piggyback is Seth Davis, college basketball analyst, has been, you know, analyzing college basketball for a long time. And I didn't know this, living in Los Angeles for the last 15 years, talking about how LA is a sports town. Yeah, it's not like other places, how other cities respond and go to games with their sports teams, right? So you had these two different headlines making, I don't want to say making hay because that's a bad thing, but you had both of these headlines garnering attention the last 24 hours, and they sort of dovetail into one another because it's both about, hey, being an LA sports fan and what is it really? And no, nobody likes the teams there, and it just a lot of stupid stuff. But look, I'm not going to sit here and tell you, well, Jason, you live in Los Angeles, you know, yeah. And I'll tell you, there's more fans than there's more people than the 30 people in Seth Davis's inner circle that he talks to that are all transplants from other cities. They go, yeah, I root for the Bears, or I root for the Chiefs, I root for the Jets, I root for this. Now, there's an entire city of people who have lived here their whole lives. That's why the Dodgers lead the league in attendance every year. Every third person's wearing a Dodger jersey. Again, I think back to that line from A Clueless when Paul Rudd tells Alicia Silverstone, people don't think you've been below Sunset, right? Like, yeah, but go below Sunset Boulevard, right? Like, LA is a town where, yes, there are a lot of transplants, but the reason why it's the second biggest city in the country is because there's so many people that are from here that people go to games. The only reason people didn't go to this USC game on Saturday, it was hot. That's the only reason. It was hot. And people choose to do different things with their money when it comes to, I could go sit in a really uncomfortable atmosphere for 3.5 hours where all I'm going to do is sweat because it's over 100 degrees. It was hot. And yeah, if you're one of those people that live in other parts of the country going, oh, I've been to games where it's 150 degrees and I still go and we still sell out. Yeah, that's great. You know, people don't do that anymore. They don't do that anymore because they choose where to spend their money. There's also the personal comfort. Hey, I can get just as good a experience watching the game at home. Why am I going to that game where it's USC and San Jose State where I can have a better experience at home and I'm not sweating like that and I'm not in a really bad atmosphere where health-wise, like, is that going to be the best thing for me? Why I got to worry about drinking so much water the entire time? It was hot. That's the only reason why people didn't go. It was unbearably hot. I've been to unbearably hot games like that before. I was at the Rose Bowl 20 years ago for a Michigan-UCLA game. I watched people passing out. That people had to sit on ice packs and sit on pallets of ice because it was so bad. It looked like something from the Dark Ages where people were moaning, oh, I have the Black Plague, and they were passing out. Like, it was awful. Like, and yet still, the one thing I will say is I don't know why in Los Angeles – in August and September, they have games at 12:30 in the afternoon.
3: TV, baby.
0: It's just TV will be more than happy to put that game on at 4 o'clock or 5 o'clock in the afternoon. That's just stupid that they still do it. I don't know why, but they still do. But the only reason, it's hot. It's hot. That's all it is. Everybody goes, the Dodgers, again, they lead the league, Major League Baseball in attendance every year. There's no problem the Rams selling out SoFi. There's no problem the Lakers getting crowds at the Crypt. No problems with these things. No problems here. So yeah, it's a tired trope that's out there about LA. I get it, but I'll just tell you this before you get worried getting to one of those stupid ass debates about LA as a sports town. Yeah, it's why everybody wants to move their teams to LA. It's why everybody wants to play in LA. It was hot. That's all it was.
3: Last season, the Los Angeles Angels of Anaheim drew 2.6 million people.
0: The Angels.
3: The Angels.
0: The Angels.
3: That's the announced gate from last year. Okay, I get it. There's a lot of folks on vacation, and maybe you tap it in with some Knott's Berry Farm and some Disneyland visit and whatever else you got going on. But look, the White Sox last year, right? My beloved White Sox, three straight miserable years. 1.45 million. I never hear anybody saying the people of Chicago don't care about their sports, right? As a guy who's been out here, quite a while from the South Side. Look, I look at this USC game. There's a couple of factors here. You're also playing San Jose State. Are you going to drive down from San Jose to come watch your team get drugged in 100 degree temps?
2: Are you going to go out and watch USC play in a game where they're playing San Jose? If it's USC Notre Dame back, you know, before all the craziness.
3: Sure.
2: Yeah. Okay. If it's USC Michigan, USC Ohio State, yeah, people are going to go.
3: But that's just it. Like I have no dog in the fight. I've got plenty of friends who've been, you know, worked at USC or went there or whatever and they have their ties. Plenty at UCLA as well, but it's the, I don't have a dog in the fight, and I love going to live sporting events when the schedule allows. Guess what? I looked at it, said cool, looked at what the temperature was, looked at what my get-in was going to be, and said the value proposition is not here. I will watch this and whatever Premier League game is on television, and I am good with my dual-screen experience while I get some work done. And I think many people across Los Angeles may have done the same thing, just said, you know what? I'll fight another day when the opponent's better, when it's not 158 degrees outside and I'm melting like I'm sitting on top of the sun. So all of those things. And yes, you get into the larger Los Angeles discussion that people have. There's a million other things to do. Yes, there's always a million other things to do, but people will find their way to the venue for the teams they love. You mentioned the Dodgers. We've obviously seen more and more when we go to SoFi or even Intuit Dome or wherever. Fan bases find their spaces. 100 plus degrees on a what is supposed to be a non-compete kind of game. 38.5 was the spread for this game. So if you're rah-rah USC guy, yeah, you probably went because you thought they were going to beat the hell out of them. For a half, they did. Otherwise, you're like, nah. I'll be more judicious and save my health and my dollars for another event.
2: Yeah, you're choosing where to spend your money, yes. But by and large, if that game was at night or it wasn't 96 degrees and then heat index at 110, people are going to the game. They're going to see USC play opening day. It was just so impressive. There's got to be something to be said for the fact that, hey, well, when you watch a game from home now, it's better than it's ever been. The experience watching out, there was a whole, we got to get people to more games, but the experience at home is so good. Okay, that's simply what this was. My experience at home, not being outside, is what it is. The last week, going outside just to walk my dogs, like my one dog, Bailey, wants to go out and do his business and come right back in. And he loves walks. Like we walk everywhere. He likes big, long walks. Like he's our rescue and he's living his best life, man. But like now the last week, it's like, yeah, I'm out. I'm going back in. I'm tired. I'm hot. I'm panting. Like, okay, nobody wants to be outside. It's just been that hot. That's all this was. And I know every place in the country, weather is hot. How things are dealt with, I know it's bad, but like I don't think this is anything more than the norm of how people would react to what would the attendance if Alabama opened up against Syracuse State or Syracuse, what if they opened up against Wagner College, like what would the attendance be for that game if the heat index is 110 degrees? That's what it would be for this.
3: Don't go bringing Alabama in there. You're gonna start getting calls, people going, I would have been out there.
2: I'd have gone there. Are you kidding? I'd have worn a winter coat.
3: I don't care if I was glowing, man.
2: I'd have worn a winter jacket. That's what I would have done.
3: See, now you're just causing a north-south divide, man. I can't be party to that.
2: We got more football coming up, but first, Special Delivery Steve DeSager has what's trending in the wide world of sports. He is not wearing a parka, but a short sleeve shirt and pants tonight at work tonight. Steve?
4: As opposed to what I was wearing at the Coliseum Saturday? No parkas there. Absolutely not.
2: Were you at the game Saturday?
4: I was working in the booth, and I could see the only shaded seats were the very, very, very rich people below me in those new suites.
2: All right, very good. Very good.
4: Literally nobody else. And
2: how many bottles of water, Steve?
4: Before, during, and after. Yeah, I can't add that much, but it was a lot, that's for sure.
2: Don't you do stats for games?
4: I was doing stats Saturday.
2: You can't add the bottles of water that you drink?
0: You can't. Yeah. Okay. All right. Just making sure.
4: It's too concerned with yardage.
0: Yeah, okay. All right, very good. Sorry. All right, just want to make sure.
4: By the way, for people, that would be like a five-hour day in the heat.
0: Yeah.
4: And $50 minimum for each ticket and $50 minimum for parking and any food. That's a $200 day.
0: Yeah.
3: How much is a bottle of water?
4: And you'd be missing the Dodger game that day.
0: $12 for a bottle of water. It's worth every penny.
4: I don't know. It's free upstairs. Can't tell you.
0: So don't ask me how much I drank.
3: I got nothing.
0: But don't ask me. All right.
4: I've got to tell you how the baseball night ended, because Colorado was about to hit a two-run homer to center with two outs in the bottom of the ninth to beat the Orioles. Here's the call on Masson, Orioles TV.
5: Couser near the wall, jumps, Couser! He made the catch! He made the catch! It might be the greatest home run robbery, game-ending catch you'll see in your life!
6: You've got to be
5: unbelievable!
4: 2-1, Baltimore wins at Colorado. The Orioles had started the night just one game out of the final AL wild card. The record is up to 69-69 on the season. What a finish. The Angels ended a seven-game losing streak, whipping the Yankees 10-1. Phillies have not only won five straight, but 14 of their last 16 after a 2-1 victory at Arizona. Diamondbacks now a half game behind San Diego for the last NL wild card. The Padres won 5-0 at Cincinnati, four hits for Manny Machado. Texas and Houston each won. Minnesota 11-1 over Detroit. At Wrigley, the Cubs beat up Milwaukee 17-3, hitting nine home runs, three by Alex Bregman. Road wins for San Francisco and the Mets. And at Boston, the Red Sox got two in the eighth, a run in the bottom of the ninth, one in the tenth to beat Seattle 9-8. Mariners with five straight losses. The Cowboys named Sam Howell as their backup quarterback. The Ravens added kicker Jake Moody to their practice squad. Chargers linebacker Denzel Perriman goes on injured reserve. UCLA fired athletic director Martin Jarmon. Carlos Alcaraz won his first round match at the U.S. Open, as did Ben Shelton. Women's number one Aryna Sabalenka advanced tonight. Late night match went to Naomi Osaka. Lionel Messi officially retired from Argentina's national team. Back to you.
0: Thank you, Steve. Now, you see the catch that Colton Couser makes that Steve just played the highlight for you. Like, it is an incredible catch. Mm-hmm. He runs all... There's no time he has to get to the fence, feel back, take a step, and jump. The ball is directly over his head. He's got to sprint all the way back, get to the warning track, leap and make the catch, and he does. It's an incredible catch. And you see Jake McCarthy pulling into second base like, that's not real, right? Like, he's staring out at Couser for a good 10 seconds. Like, he's didn't catch it, did he? Like, he's mad he didn't catch it, right? He's mad? Like, he's mad? No? Does he have, like, you can tell McCarthy's like, I can't believe it. Like, that is an incredible catch.
3: Incredulous, no question. And from the mound, looks like Coach Beard with that beard and the response.
0: Yeah. And now I'm watching this, I'm going, I'm really going to, like, this is one of those times where you watch the end of a game and you see, you know, the Orioles win this and now they improve to 500. And I say to myself, I'm going to have to watch Pete Alonso in the playoffs.
3: Yes, you are.
0: They're going to make the play. A catch like this, like, they're going to make the playoffs. This is going to be the big springboard into September. I'm going to have to watch Pete Alonso in the playoffs. I'm really going to have to.
3: Pete Alonso there and PCA, your MVP.
0: Yeah. Well, look,
3: you still got the Knicks. Happy birthday, Jalen Brunson.
0: Yeah. Well, you still get it in. Still in the West Coast. It's Jalen Brunson's 30th birthday.
3: Yeah. It's still his birthday. See how I brought you back to positivity.
0: Yeah, again.
3: And you get to wear your Danhausen shirt. So yeah, all's right with the world.
0: No, it's good.
3: Except for Alonzo and PCA.
0: Well, I just take it back to whenever something happens in sports that really isn't going my way, which is going to be most everything, I just have to go back to remember the Knicks winning is the most important thing. That's all that matters.
3: The Knicks won.
0: That's all that matters.
3: Knicks won.
0: I had a friend of mine text me today. He's a huge Cubs fan. And he texts me, hey, man, thanks for PCA again. I go, the Knicks won. That's the most important thing. what can he say?
3: That's you just all, sent back a picture of Jalen Brunson like, doing the Roman Reigns. Acknowledge me.
0: You're welcome for PCA. The Knicks won it all. The Knicks won it all. Your Cubs aren't winning it all. How about that?
3: Oh,
0: there you go. Hey, you want that? We won it all. Look at me. I'm the king of New York. Ba-da-ba-ba-da-ba-da. Look at me. Hey, speaking of king of New York.
3: Yeah.
0: Just for a couple minutes on this. I really wish Odell Beckham Jr. was still good. I really wish he has been a good player more recently than 10 years ago.
3: Yeah. Right?
0: You're going back to 2016, the last time he was really good, right? 6 years, the last time he was just good. Yet still, when he does things like make the Giants first initial 53-man roster, again, there's still a long way to go between now and the beginning of the season. You have what happens on Labor Day, and teams have imbalanced rosters. They're going to make moves here. Him making the Giants was the second biggest NFL story of the weekend behind Aaron Donald officially coming out of retirement to rejoin the Rams. And I wish he was better, because I wish he merited the conversation that still goes on about him, because people still care about him and what he does. And I'm like, we are in the biggest we're not even in a hangover phase, like for Odell Beckham Jr. Again, he hasn't been good in 10 years, right? Like, this is like, you know, people who thought Tyson's going to win eventually, Shaq's going to make his free throws, Tiger's going to start winning again. It's done. Right. And, but we still spend so much oxygen on Odell Beckham Jr. Like, he's going to get back to catching 8 passes a week for 120 yards. And he's going to celebrate. And he's going to throw the ball to kicking net. And he's going to marry a kicking net. He's going to do all that. No, that's done. But still, like, there's still people care about Odell Beckham. And I say to myself, that's great, but I wish he was better. I wish he was better. He merited more talking about. Like, the fact that he's the second biggest story of cutdown weekend in the NFL. Yeah, people still care about him. So I wish he was better. I wish he's been better. I wish he'd been better. But again, you're going back 10 years, the last time that we were worthwhile talking about Odell Beckham Jr. And he had a great run of 3 years of his talent, the catch, obviously, that still has made his career, and all the stuff that happened off the field, off of it. But still, we're at the point where, I mean, it's been 10 years, man. We got to let Odell Beckham Jr. go. You got to let him go, man.
3: Well, but it's the obsession of all things, coast. Right, so New York, if he wasn't playing with the Giants, who'd care? Right, if he was a Tennessee Titan, which he was, nobody would care.
0: He was a Brown for a while. Nobody cared.
3: Nobody cared, right? I mean, there it was still, can he reclaim it? But then, again, that's years ago at this point. Now I think it's a hope, redemptive story, all of those things that you're wishing for that next big act, but it's wishing and hoping. My bigger thing is to spin it back on the Giants. Now, you got a receiving room. It's like, yep, that's our guy.
0: Well, he is the fifth receiver holding on to his position, like, you know, by his fingernails.
3: Yeah, so but look at that roster. Darnell Mooney.
0: Yeah.
3: He was good occasionally in Atlanta, good occasionally with the Bears.
0: No.
3: Slayton can't stay healthy.
0: No.
3: He'll give you a couple of good gains and then disappear. You just keep going on. Wandell Robinson is gone. He's in Tennessee now. Mm-hmm.
0: It looks a lot better if Malik Nabers is healthy. If he's not healthy,
3: but even
0: it
3: that,
0: look
3: he's
0: good.
3: Not. He's not even giving you the hope that he's on the field for week one with he and Jack over under Jackson Dart, Scadamo and Nabers. How many games do they play together? I'm doing your.
0: They play together.
3: Yeah, your Brooklyn Nets thing from a couple years ago.
0: Scadamo, Dart, and Nabers. Well, Scadamo still. Ooh, wow. All right. What are you putting the over under at? Or you give me a number.
3: What do you think? 4.5?
0: The 3. Yeah, I would say 5 is about the right number.
3: Okay.
0: I say maybe 5. Yeah.
3: Okay. So he's your leader. And then you look around the rest of the room. It's
0: 5.
3: I mean, you got a rookie in the mix out of Notre Dame.
0: Yeah.
3: But otherwise, like, not exactly an intimidating quartet. And then you have Odell Beckham Jr. So, hey, Harbaugh and Shane, what are we doing?
0: I wish he was better. I really, he would merit talking about him. They would. Coming up next, hey, the biggest NFL rumor of the week last week. We had the guy on that had it, and he doubled down on it tonight. You'll hear that next. Jason and Mike, Fox Sports Radio.
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3: Fox Sports Radio, the Jason Smith Show with Mike Harmon. Last week, NFL insider Jason Lockenfour had a story that after this year, the Jets would go after Mike Tomlin to be their next head coach. Woody Johnson would do everything he could to make it happen, and Mike Tomlin to the Jets became a thing. Over the course of the week, it was debated, talked about. Well, we had Jason Lockenfour on the show tonight, asked him about it and said, hey, this Mike Tomlin to the Jets thing. And he talked about how, hey, Tomlin's in New York. Woody Johnson's in New York. People are talking. He finds a way to talk to people. And Jason told us, well, not only is it Tomlin, but what if Tomlin takes the job and brings somebody else with him?
4: And to go to, you know, Harbaugh and Tomlin, and for the Jets to be in prime time because they've got Mike Tomlin and, I don't know, Lamar Jackson in 2027.
3: Whoa, hang on. You buried the lead right there. Whoa. Mike Tomlin, Lamar Jackson in 2027.
4: I mean, Lamar Jackson's on a one-year deal, basically. And, you know, he's got an $85 million cap hit. He's got no trade and a no tag. And I'm old enough to remember him asking for a trade before and having to sit through a collusion case to finally get paid. They haven't made any progress signing him, and he's his own agent. So when the season starts, Lamar Jackson's not going to be negotiating a contract. And then when the season's over, Lamar Jackson can call his shot. So if they haven't given Lamar Jackson what he wants yet, I'm not sure that's absolutely going to happen. And the Jets are sitting there with three first-round picks. And if you're Mike Tomlin and you think you've got the pieces on defense and a few pieces on offense, and you can go get Lamar Jackson, like, there's a lot of things that could come together.
3: He also went on to say that, you know, this is not something that people around the league are whispering. This is something around the league that people are talking about, Mike Tomlin to the Jets. And he talked about how, hey, at 345 Park Avenue, you know, this is something that is being thrown out there. Initially, when this story came out, I'm like, well, why would Tomlin want this job when he could literally have any other job he wanted? Why would you want the Jets? They're terrible. But when you think, well, why would Lamar Jackson want to go to the Jets? But think about this, and this is where I can say, okay, now I'm kind of in on it. Think about what sports have done, what the different leagues have done the last few years when they know the value of the highest of the teams in the biggest markets that they've had. What has happened to all of these teams, right? So take New York and L.A. In the NBA, what's happened the last 5 or 6 years? Well, Jalen Brunson goes to the Knicks. The Knicks get a bunch of other players. They win the championship. The Lakers get Luka Doncic, right? They had LeBron. They get Luka. Now, hey, apparently now they could be a finals favorite, but they have Luka. So all of a sudden, two teams that were bad for a long time, suddenly the Knicks and the Lakers, the value of these franchises, the way they matter in the sport, they've gone up. Okay. What about Major League Baseball? Well, the Dodgers get Shohei Ohtani. They continue on their run of excellence, and they're favored to get to another World Series. The Yankees are still the Yankees. All of a sudden, the Mets are getting all kinds of free agents every single year. Steve Cohen's spending a lot of money. Players are going there. So now, New York and Los Angeles in Major League Baseball, through the roof. NFL, the Giants, they get John Harbaugh. They got Jackson Dart. Suddenly now, hey, they're on the way up. Everything looks wonderful for them. The Chargers get Jim Harbaugh. And suddenly the Chargers are now a Super Bowl favorite. The Rams, they have been a Super Bowl favorite. Matthew Stafford, Sean McVay, they keep adding all the best players. Here comes the best defensive player in football to come and play a year in Myles Garrett. Now Aaron Donald comes out of retirement. Now, I'm not saying that, hey, I have hard evidence that shows you, but look at what's happened to the teams in the top two markets in all the big leagues, how they're all really good or they all matter. All the values of the franchises are going way up. And the only outlier in this are the Jets. The Jets can't get anything right. But now suddenly in the offseason, Jason Lockenfour is saying, hey, Mike Tomlin, maybe Lamar Jackson. Like, you can see where, okay, it's hard to ignore that the last few years, the teams in the biggest markets all have had star coaches and players that wind up on their teams, and who knows what kind of push is being made by any of the leagues. If there's some sort of nudging a thumb on the scale to get players and coaches to one of these, to one of these franchises. Hey, we talked about the thumb on the scale for Jalen Brunson to the Knicks, all of these things. But the one outlier, the team that can't get anything right, are the Jets. So now maybe, is Woody Johnson going to get help getting Mike Tomlin to the Jets, getting Mike Tomlin to say yes, well, for whatever it is, money-wise, player-wise, getting Lamar Jackson to the Jets? Like, I can't say no that that's not something, because I look at what's happened to the all the other teams and all the big sports in New York and L.A. the last few years.
2: So maybe all this time, it's not Woody getting it wrong. It's Woody not accepting help from the league.
3: It's I think it's Woody. We've given
2: How about
3: you a,
2: that?
3: We've given you a chance to get this right, but you can't. So now we're going to come
2: but
3: in
2: I'm
3: and
2: just
3: help
2: saying,
3: you.
2: With all these other now things, that means you. Woody was just saying, no, no, no, I got this.
3: Yeah, now we're
2: no, and he's been running in circles.
3: Woody, listen, you don't got this. We're going to help you, okay? Just so you know. We're going to carry
2: I
3: you.
2: I want to do it my way.
3: We're going to carry you across the finish line. We're going to make sure we're going to pick you up and carry you. Like at the end of a movie when the guy says, no, don't leave. You leave me here. I can't. No, you're not going to stay here. I'm going to get it. And the hero carries the guy, carrying you to safety. That's what the rest of the league is going to do to Woody Johnson. We're going to get you. We're going to get you out of trouble here, Woody. We're going to help you get Mike Tomlin and Lamar Jackson.
2: Come with me if you want to live. It comes down to the, if that's really the case, all the small market teams need to revolt right now.
3: Telling you, man,
2: I
3: can't say no when you've seen what's happened to all of the other teams.
2: Look at you.
3: The only team that can't do it is the Jets.
2: Draft picks, Tomlin and Lamar.
3: Need all the help they can get. Exit out about a Fresca, exit Swollen Dome. Coming up next, my buddy Ben Maller. This is Fox Sports Radio. Happy birthday, Brunson. We are Fox
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6: In late night baseball, the Angels ended a 7-game losing streak, whipping the Yankees 10-1. Baltimore won 2-1 at Colorado, robbing a 2-run homer in center field at the wall to end the game. Philadelphia has won 14 of its last 16 after a 2-1 victory at Arizona. The Cubs hit 9 home runs at Wrigley Field, 3 by Alex Bregman, in a 17-3 win over Milwaukee. At Minnesota, it was the Twins 11, Detroit 1, Houston and Texas each won. Boston came back to edge Seattle 9-8 in 10 innings. The Mariners have lost 5 straight. Road wins for the Padres, Mets, and the Giants, who won at Atlanta 7-3. That snaps the Braves' 7-game winning streak. The Cowboys named Sam Howell as their backup quarterback and waived Joe Milton. The Jets' number 2 QB is rookie Cade Klubnik. UCLA fired athletic director Martin Jarmon. U.S. Open win for Naomi Osaka. I'm Steve DeSager.
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13: The Cold War continues in the NFL. Welcome in the beginning of another night of the Ben Maller Show. We are in the air everywhere, flying the red-eye flight. The homeboys hanging out here as we open the audio door. Coast to coast, border to border, and beyond, on the vast and breathtakingly powerful microphones of FSR emanating live from the post. The Trading Post, open for business, guaranteed human. That's what the slogan says from the world-famous Fox Sports Radio Studios, where Alf Ferdog and Maller Pop Guy say, we need hot takes now! They demand it. And so do Mikey Cano, Don't You Know, and Filler Up Phil, even Wayne, the curmudgeon who's always complaining about something there in Duluth. And our buddy Doug in South Korea, they're all demanding the hot takes. We will not waste any time right there. Your one-stop shop for the hot take. Now, I do want to remind you, coming up later this hour, we will have the Who Am I game. That'll be coming up later this hour, and a lot of love this hour. Big hour of love. We'll have that later on. Maller to the third degree, the Insta trivia. That'll be an hour or two. We got the riddle of the day, Maller's mountain of money. That'll be popping up in hour three, and later on, Cite the Bite, the great sports radio mystery. You'll be long gone by Cite the Bite, so go back and hear the podcast if you want to hear Cite the Bite. However, don't bury the lead, my man. All right, we're not going to bury the lead. So I assume the position. I assume the position that a story that was popular during the NFL offseason would be long gone by now. The Cold War of football. But you know what happens when you assume? And it has happened yet again. The NFL Cold War continuing. Our lead this hour from San Francisco. It's a rare 49ers story that does not involve debauchery of some kind. Whether it's Kyle Shanahan getting into a mystery wreck and then radio silence for 11 days. Or the owner of the team going to do the making whoopee at a trailer park in Ohio. East Palestine, Ohio. That's where I always go to see a lady of the night. Or I guess lady of the morning. So you had that. And then, of course, you have the the love story, the fake wide receiver who's been running around stooping women, getting money from them, pretending to be on the 49ers. Well, this is not that. So we have a legitimate 49er wide receiver, Brandon Ayuk, who remains at loggerheads with the franchise. The general manager, John Lynch, commenting on this, saying, "Nothing has changed." Three words, "Nothing has changed," from John Lynch. Now, Brandon Ayuk remains on the reserve, left the squad, essentially went AWOL, the NFL's version of AWOL. I don't know if you saw this or not. So he doesn't count against the 49ers roster as they get ready to head to Australia to take on the LA Rams in an NFC West slobber knocker. Because when you think NFC West football, you think Australia. Doesn't get any more authentic than that. Anyway, John Lynch continued, said he's just not on our roster. Lynch, the executive, who I worked for his boss in San Diego. His boss, John Lynch's dad, ran the radio cluster that I worked for in San Diego. Anyway, Brandon Ayuk was scheduled to receive $24.9 million in an option bonus. That would be here on September 1st as we head into September 1st, still late on the 31st of August in the West. But the show we're doing is for September 1st. So anyway, the point is that he was due to get a roster bonus of $24.9 million. But Lynch confirmed ixnay on the money for the wide receiver, as he will not be getting that money. The Niners don't owe him the money because the team says that he defaulted on his contract. You know how hard it is to default on a contract? It's just basically have a pulse, you get the money. Have a pulse, you get the money. And he's effed that up. So that is a good jumping off point. Let us discuss the question. Right? At what point does Brandon Ayuk realize that his protest, and he's locked in, he's bunkered down in this protest, is actually hurting Brandon Ayuk more than it is the 49ers? All right? So my thoughts on this, I've got shopping at Lids, barbershop, and diving board. And we will combine all of these things together, and we are going to have some delicious orange chicken and chow mein is what we're going to have. So, A, to begin here, this has gone from a contract dispute, which even that, you're like, well, is it really a contract dispute? Because Brandon Ayuk got the money. He got the contract he wanted, in theory. And it's gone from whatever that was, right? Whatever that was, to just the Olympics of stubbornness. Congratulations. You're in the Olympics. What kind of Olympics? Oh, it's the Olympics of stubbornness. Oh, great. Except Brandon Ayuk is the only contestant selling himself and lighting himself on fire. His own wallet is being lit on fire while he's selling himself to the world public on social media, demanding to play for the Commanders and this, that, and the other thing. And so he's selling himself and then also burning his wallet on fire at the same time. So he's wasting the prime years of his career, which it seems like it's over at this point based on today, that he's not going to play again in a meaningful role in the NFL. So he's battling. He's in an argument he cannot win. Think about that. Like, you know you cannot win the argument, and yet you're fully engaged in the argument. The man has locked himself into one of those escape rooms and swallowed the key. Abracadabra. Good luck getting out without the key. You can't do it. Now, meanwhile, the 49ers, they're sitting up in their lazy boy. They got their feet up. They got some lemonade. They're enjoying themselves, resting nice and comfortably, because NFL rules, the bylaws, allow them to leave Brandon Ayuk in a contractual squabble, in purgatory, while owing him nothing to infinity and beyond. They don't have to do anything. And so for our purposes, bravo to the wide receiver, Brandon Ayuk, who should be shopping over at Lids. Go over there, get a nice cap. We recommend the golden headwear for Brandon Ayuk. Now get that golden headwear right there. And I recommend the royal dunce cap. Dum da dum dum dum. After holding the financial bonfire, and so far, if my Mahler math is correct, he has torched roughly 50 $3 million, which, oh, by the way, I looked a few hours ago, is less than almost all the state lotteries. He had the lottery, and he burned, baby, burned the lottery. $50-plus million between guaranteed money and option bonuses. So bravo, bravo, bravo, bravo. Way to go. All right. What exactly is the end game here, you ask? Well, San Francisco has to do nothing. They can just twiddle their thumbs and wait for their owner to go to another trailer park and their coach to go driving his Tesla, wink, wink, and all that. And Brian and I can scream and shout and let it all out on social media. The grandfather clock keeps ticking away. Tick, tick, tick, just like that. And eventually, you're not teaching the big bad 49ers a lesson. You're paying $52 million, Brandon Ayuk, in tuition to teach yourself a lesson. And someday you'll go around to airport seminars and say, I'm the guy that burned $50 million because I was making a point. Well, he can't have dinner now with Le'Veon Bell, who did not burn that much money but chose to hang out in his banana hammock there in Miami rather than play for the Steelers years ago, and then was sentenced to play for the Jets. All right, meanwhile, to Los Angeles we go. Follow-up to the follow-up to the follow-up. Aaron Donald returning to the Rams at age 35. You know about that. Two seasons in a gap situation. He went on sabbatical for a couple of years. Donald insisting that he remains physically capable of playing at a high level. That's what he said. In fact, he says he stayed in shape by weightlifting. Okay. Conditioning and full speed treadmill work. Sounds like my random Wednesday. Did all that stuff. Now entering the chat, Aaron Donald brought up his longtime speed trainer. Who doesn't have a speed trainer? You don't? All right. But I met the Maller Militia in Vegas. I mean, all those guys have speed trainers. Good looking people. They have a need for speed. Anyway, the speed trainer, Dwayne Brown, who has known Donald since he was in high school, worked with him, and Aaron Donald glowingly said, listen, this guy evaluated me, and his decision was that Aaron Donald had not missed a step. Despite 2 years on the shelf, he had not missed a step. Now, Donald spent roughly 3 months, he says, preparing to come back to the Rams, dragging it out to the 11th hour, said it was a long process, and he's ready to go. And the Rams are being coy about whether or not he'll play against the

out glowingly because his personal trainer gave the old thumbs up. Really? That's what we're doing. Of course, the trainer, the speed coach, is going to say, hey, you look great. What else was he supposed to say? Aaron, I got to tell you, man, you're cooked. You are cooked. Get out of here. It's kind of like going to the neighborhood barber shop and asking your barber how the haircut looks after he's just finished the haircut. What do you expect the barber to say? Boy, I really screwed that one up. Oh, man, you might want to go with the shaved head look now because it's not really working for you. Yeah, workout videos also. I've learned this over the years. It used to drive me nuts, and I used to rant about guys doing weightlifting workout videos and all that. The workout videos are football porn for fans. That's it. They're pornography. Workout videos are pornography for football fans. That's what they are. And everybody looks fantastic. Because you don't post it if you don't look fantastic. Everyone looks fantastic until, of course, the rubber meets the road when the games begin and you forget the stopwatch. Aaron Donald, his whole performance with the Rams back when he became the greatest defensive player of his generation was based on violence and leverage. He's 35, and barring some kind of amazing pharmaceuticals, generally you slow down in an athletic environment around that age. So, of course, I will point out nobody loses a step in August or even September. They lose their step in November. Like the games start piling up, and the question is not whether Aaron Donald can go out and dominate against the Niners or somebody else the Rams play early in the year. The question is whether or not Aaron Donald can survive 50 snaps on a Sunday and then do it again 7 days later over and over and over and become the Energizer Bunny. The key to this, and this is something like Nostradamus and JJ and Renton and the trolls don't understand, to expect Aaron Donald to be exactly what he was, a carbon copy, is not going to happen. However, if Aaron Donald can give the Rams 70% of the vintage, that is a home run. That is not a base hit. That's a home run for the Rams. Anything more than 70% is obscene for what that defense should be. And so the Rams have assembled. I've read everything online. I've learned the Rams have assembled the greatest defense ever created on an iPad. So congratulations on that. Yes. Way to go. Now, unfortunately, as with all these things, as we pointed out, you actually have to play the games. You have to wear the uniform, the shoulder pads, the jock strap, and all that stuff. So that's when we will find out whether or not this is the reality of the situation. All right, last word. We head now to the most pathetic quarterback competition in the NFL. We thought the Cleveland Browns had owned that title as the most despicable quarterback controversy in pro football. But no, the Atlanta Hawks said, wait a minute. What about us? Hold my beer. So we are told the Falcons are bemused about whether or not Michael Penix Jr. should start over Tua Tagovailoa. What? Yes, week one against the Pittsburgh football team. Now we are told that Atlanta has not decided. Everyone else has decided, not Atlanta, on who their quarterback's going to be. So the question is rather obvious. We'll ask it anyway. You can answer it rhetorically, or you can call in later, or send a snarky comment on X. How bad, here's the question, how bad must Tua Tagovailoa have looked in practice, not the game, forget the games, we're talking about practice, for Atlanta to still be considering with the NFL beginning next week, for the NFL's Atlanta Falcons to still be considering starting a quarterback, Michael Penix Jr., who has been broken, hasn't played a snap in preseason action, and doesn't appear to be fully medically ready to go. And yet, it certainly sounds like they're leaning towards Penix to be the quarterback there for the Dirty Birds. So, Tua Tagovailoa walked into Atlanta. I must stress how crazy this is. Like, he left the Dolphins because he sucked there and they got rid of him. And so Tua goes into Georgia with the starting job practically waiting at baggage claim. Just get off the plane, go to carousel 3 at the baggage claim. Okay, not carousel 4, not 5, 3. Okay, I'll go to carousel 3. Go to the baggage claim.
And somehow he,

0: They didn't lose his luggage. He couldn't find his own luggage. How did that happen? And so Tua's performing like he's Chick-fil-A. He doesn't work on Sunday. What are you doing? There is no reasonable explanation for a quarterback competition to still exist other than the fact that Tua, during training camp, was climbing up the ladder to the diving board and has done a full-on belly whopper. Cowabunga, dude! Yeah, just like that. And so think about it. Tua was brought in specifically because Michael Penix Jr. was not going to be ready. And now Tua's apparently not ready. Yikes! And Penix hasn't even adjusted yet. I was reading some of the stories. They said, well, he's not really up to speed in terms of he can throw the ball. They don't know what's going to happen if he gets sacked. Yes, he doesn't know how to avoid pressure. That seems like it's going to be a thing. What do I know? I didn't play in the NFL, right? Yes, a reconstructed knee, which I think is still under warranty. And you've got Atlanta, who's sitting there right now biting their fingernails, and they're looking across the quarterback room, and they're like, well, yeah, I know the guy's got a bum knee, and he hadn't played, but we kind of like that guy. How damning is that? The Falcons are essentially deciding whether 80% of Michael Penix Jr., or even less than that, is over 100%, better than 100% of Tua Tagovailoa. And that doesn't sound like a quarterback controversy on this side of the microphone. That is a mayday, mayday call from Flowery Branch. It's a dead Flowery Branch there. It really is. And so Tua had an open highway for QB1 status, and somehow drove into the medium. And he wasn't drinking, and it just was distracted. Maybe he had that self-driving Tesla like Kyle Shanahan did. Wink, wink, nod, nod. At this rate, though, the Atlanta Falcons and the career of Tua Tagovailoa at this moment here, they are riding on the express elevator, and they're going right to Clipboard City. Population Tua. Yikes. All right, it is the Ben Maller Show. If you would like to be part, you can join us. The lines open. Abracadabra, hocus pocus. Just like that. Look, they're already ringing. All right, call right now if you want. Get one before they all fill up. 877-99 on Fox, even before we give out the number. 877-996-6369. Also on X, at Ben Maller. That is at Ben Maller if you'd like to be part of the live program. Again, later this hour, we have the Who Am I game. Read a lot of your witty comments, assuming they're worthy of being read on the air, which they probably aren't, but we'll try to make that happen. And again, later on, the riddle, and we'll have the mountain of money and
1: Slate to Bite
0: and all that stuff. Straight ahead, though, it's a lot of love. It's a lot of love. It's love in the air everywhere. But what is it? We'll get to that. And we will do it next. However, it is the A blockity, blockity, blockity. And you know what that means? It is time for what?
2: Number one.
0: That's right. 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

0: The Ben Maller Show on Fox Sports Radio as we roll on through the overnight hours. And a reminder, if you were unable to attend the Maller meet and greet in Vegas for whatever reason, there are photos up, and I said I would post more. That's a lie. I haven't posted any more yet.
1: And you didn't send me the photos either.
0: That's all. It's very busy. Very busy, as you know. You know, there's a lot going on. Power lunches. I had that. A lot of stuff. A lot of stuff going on. So, in the meantime, you can check out the photos that are on the Instagram and Facebook page for the show. You should follow those accounts because it makes us feel good and get those numbers a little higher there. And we don't have to pay for bots. Too cheap to do that. On the Facebook page, it's Ben Maller Show. And on Instagram, it's Ben Maller on Fox. You want to be part of this live radio show, 877-99 on Fox.
2: Did you guys hear lipstick from Wayne yesterday?
0: 877-996-6369. Also on X, at Ben Maller. That's at Ben Maller. You can say hello to Lorena, FSR Tech Queen, and Coop at a Bronco Fan. Your comments can and will be used against you in the court of sports radio.
2: Did you guys hear from Wayne yesterday?
0: No, I didn't hear from Wayne. Wayne in Missouri. Did you hear from Wayne? Did you?
2: I have not, no.
0: Haven't heard from Wayne. Well, Big Lou said he'd show up. He flaked. Lance, the bus driver, flaked.
2: Second year in a row, by the way.
0: Yeah, we're not naming him. If he says he's going next year, he's not getting any publicity.
1: He's
0: going
1: to have to prove it first.
0: Yeah, we're not saying he's going to show up. False advertising. Nada from LAX, no show. Didn't show up. I guess no divorce party.
1: I mean, it's
0: for
1: in
0: her.
1: His name, Nada.
0: Well, it's her. It's her name. A woman, but not a. Yes, that's, yeah. Then who else? Lance, the bus driver, mentioned him. Mouthwash Mike was nowhere to be seen. We didn't see him.
2: Just hope he's in jail and not dead.
0: Yeah, you never know. I did see a lot of homeless people driving around Vegas. They're everywhere. And I did not see Mouthwash Mike. Curmudgeon Wayne in Duluth says, after that train wreck in East Palestine, Ohio, having Nookie with a young lady there would be like going somewhere where they're growing at Chernobyl. I cleaned that up a little bit. I don't know. I mean, some of that I guess I could have said. Jerry in the Jar claims the 49ers are like watching that tiny floating turd that just continues to circle the drain.
1: Ew.
0: Absolutely. Not a burner, writes in, says congrats on the successful meet and greet. I hope to make it to one eventually. The story of the event, though, is that one of your generals was able to sneak around the gathering without being noticed. Oh, look at that. I didn't realize Ferg Dog was there. I see him there. I don't see
1: him.
0: Was
1: he hiding?
0: Yeah, he was in the back near the exit. And this is it's like seeing Bigfoot. It is like seeing Bigfoot. Not a burner posted a photo. And I did not recognize Ferg Dog. I did not realize he was there. Look at that. Unbelievable. And he's not wearing a Maller Plus hat. What else do we have? Let's see. Page down. Nostradinus writes in from a team suffering from the championship hangover. He says, I understand fully that the Rams quartet of fossils, meaning Stifford, Adams, Garrett, and Donald, will together have more missed games from injuries than Rams wins. They'll get second in the division behind the good guys once again. I didn't know you were a Cardinals fan. I had no idea. Yeah. Yeah, exactly. All right. What else do we have? Let's see. Page down. Can't read that. Eek in Roseville, Minnesota says, how does Aaron Donald avoid blocks? Donald ducks. That's a dad joke right there. The Baltimore Freeloader account says the Orioles are at 500 for the first time in 5 months, and you lead with a broken-down quarterback. Let's cut to the chase. How about some details on the free food in Vegas? Lorena posted some pictures, more pictures than you did. But no list, please. Well, no, there was no like free food. Nothing free. We had to pay for it. There was some discounted food, but we didn't get anything free. We're not Cowherd status. We're not daytime radio. If you do daytime radio, you get free food. Nighttime, you get maybe a discount. Maybe a discount. King Rory writes and says, how great would it be if the Maller Militia sent in their workout videos? I can picture them now. Well, it's not easy to take that fork and wrap the spaghetti around the fork and then eat the spaghetti. It's not that easy. Late night drug tester writes in. He says, I think the overnight workers need to start, he says. The overnight workers need to start posting hype reels to show off how good we look on the least desirable shift. I think it's a great idea. Get some sizzle videos going, and it'll be wonderful. Yeah. Analog Al writes in. He says, Shanahan, the Tesla accuser, is going to fail miserably, in my opinion. He needs to come clean. Now, we moved on. That's two scandals ago. That's like two or three scandals ago. So we've moved on from that. Michael in Tulsa writes, and he says, the only thing more traditional than NFC West football in Australia is TCU versus North Carolina in Dublin, Ireland. Yeah, that was impressive. That was very nice there to see that. Kathy in Madison checks in, says, listening to the Ben Maller Show tonight on KRLV out of Las Vegas. I like that Kathy just changes affiliates on a nightly basis. Like one night she'll be listening to the LA affiliate, and she'll move over to Boston. Now she's in Vegas, and she does not listen to the local station in Madison, which I don't know what that's about, but bad job by you. But she likes to listen to the different stations. They all kind of sound the same after a while because our show's on every one of these stations. All right, let's go to the phones, and let's see, who do we have? Eeny, meeny, miny, moe, and we say hello. Here's a name we haven't heard from in a while. Tiger Man! He was at one of the Maller meet and greets a couple years ago, but not this year. Hello, Tiger Man!
3: Ben, long time no talk. Good to hear from you. Good to talk to you. Go Tigers. It's game week, of course. You know, Ben, I'm just a little bit confused, so... I love FSR, of course. And some people on this channel are a little bit high on the Bears, and then other people, not to mention names, but somebody that comes on before you on Sunday nights, Arnie Spanier, pretty high on the Dolphins. So I'm a little bit confused why nobody's high on the Pats, the Broncos, the Chiefs, or the Ravens for this year. It seems like those four teams have been – oh, and the Lions. Yeah. Seems like all those teams have been kind of in the mix, and nobody's high on them at all.
0: Well, you know what I'm doing? I'll put you on hold, and then I'll call every other talk show host here at Fox Sports Radio, and I'll do a round robin. Some of them are sleeping right now, and I'll wake them up.
1: Great idea, Ben.
0: And I think this is a good idea. And so you have a question, Tiger Man, and I'll text Rob Parker right now. I'll call Harmon. He's on his way home still. And Jason Smith, I'll reach out to them. Who else? Rob Parker, do you have an issue with him? Rob rips
3: the... No, listen, Ben, I don't have an issue with anyone. I mean, listen, for all we know, Arnie's Dolphins could definitely go to the Super Bowl. I mean, who are we to judge? But everybody's just really high on the Bears, and...
0: There is a better chance. Let me be very clear here. There is a better chance of Arnie Spanier winning Mr. Olympia than the Dolphins getting to the Super Bowl. How about that?
2: Calm down.
0: No, there is. There's a better chance that Arnie's going to win some kind of strongman competition than the Dolphins are going. They're not trying to go to the Super Bowl. You know the Dolphins are going to suck? They made the most waiver claims at roster cutdown day. That means they know their roster blows, and they're just holding a tryout, like a naked run here, a boot, casting couch essentially to see who can play for the Dolphins this year. When more importantly, you're back for college football season now. Did you play in the NFL? Because if you did, I think Lane Kiffin would like to bring you to LSU. So that's always a possibility. You might have some eligibility left there. You can be a bounce back player and go play in Baton Rouge.
3: So everybody's giving him, a lot of, I guess, heck about it. But if you really think about it, every first-year head coach has always had a lot of buzz. And why wouldn't a first-year head coach from a former SEC school want to make a lot of buzz? He's not necessarily doing anything wrong. He's following court orders. So everybody that's
0: Tiger Man, he went to court to get the court order. He supposedly, if you believe the story, was the mastermind behind putting the legal case out there into the heavens.
3: What did Lane Kiffin actually do wrong? Like, when it comes down to it, what did he do wrong? Like, nobody can actually say, okay, like, yeah, sure, it's a little bit fishy.
0: Come on.
3: But these players would have stayed in college. They would have made more money than being cut by the Browns or or the Buccaneers. Like these players did have a future in college. So,
0: made a decision. It's a one lane road, and Lane's trying to repave the road and make it a two way road. But it's been a one way road where if you go that direction, that's it. You're there.
3: I guess if you're saying like, yes, if you had to ask him, do you actually care about these players? He'll probably say, like, you know, you got him one-on-one. He'll probably say no. But at the end of the day, his job is to just make sure he has an advantage. And any other head coach,
0: Wearing your, you get your LSU cheerleading outfit on today? What do you got? What are you wearing here, Tiger?
3: Ben, any other school could do it. Nobody's stopping Notre Dame. Nobody's stopping USC. Nobody's stopping Alabama.
0: All right. This is the everyone's doing it defense. I got you. All right. Well, listen, Tiger man, we love you. We'll talk to you in 7 months, I think. Or maybe soon.
3: Thanks, Ben. Have a great night.
0: Oh, there he goes. Our friend Tiger man. All right. Well, one of the stars of the Big Maller meet and greet, we got to hang out with this man, and he did have the glasses. He had the magic glasses on. He might have been recording us the whole time. He claims that they were not working, although I have heard stories that you can jerry-rig those glasses, those Meta glasses, that you can make sure the light doesn't come on in your recording. So there might be some tapes of Metaphor Kyle and of us just wandering around, but who knows? He's the star of the show in Vegas. Hello, Metaphor Kyle.
4: What's going on? What's going on, Ben? Hey, first off, let me say, I didn't know that many people recognized who I was just from my voice. I mean, I didn't think I had a distinct voice. People were coming up to me left and right. Heck, even you knew who I was by my voice. But, you know, then again. Also, I wanted to make sure that you guys liked the toiletries that I bought you, the pleasantries that I bought you, you know. Coop, how'd you enjoy those cheese it? It's weird saying it like
2: well,
4: that.
2: Well, see, I mean, I guess when you're talking about plural, you can say Cheez-Its, right? But they're delicious.
4: Good, good. Ben, I know I was going to order chicken fingers for us.
0: Yeah.
4: But
0: it's fine. And it's one of the most unique gifts I've gotten, so I do... I do thank you. And I was trying to explain to my wife. She says, where did you get that? I said, well, you know, it's a long story. But it's been
4: our thing for the past 2 years that I've been calling. I mean, was like the first topic of discussion that we had where I agreed with you that ranch is absolutely disgusting with pretty much anything.
0: Yeah, yeah. And you, for those that weren't there, you were very kind and you brought me a very nice a bottle of honey mustard.
4: The best kind.
0: Yeah, the Ken's honey mustard, which we love, and that's the top honey mustard on the market. And so, what did you get, Lorena? What did you end up with there?
1: He got me a rose.
0: A rose? But why didn't I get a rose? You don't
1: and
0: love
1: I'm
0: me?
1: I'm drying it out so I can save it.
0: Oh, okay.
4: No, Ben, actually, the honey mustard, listen, and I thought about it just now. I was like, I got everybody something that can expire except for Coop.
0: Except for the coffee.
4: Rose expires. The honey mustard, if not, you know, well, it's on the shelf. So
0: it'll last.
4: Does it count?
0: It'll last a long time. There's a lot of, you know, stuff in the honey mustard. It's not going to expire anytime soon. It might outlast humanity. You know, there might be a bottle of honey mustard on a shelf somewhere.
4: And if you don't bag those, if you don't tie down those cheese it, right? I don't like saying it like that. I'm just going to say it the way we've been saying it for years. Cheez-Its. If you don't tie down the Cheez-Its, right, they get stale. So, I mean, yeah. I guess technically you come out ahead of everybody on that.
0: That's right. Look at that. I'll be enjoying delicious honey mustard for many, many months here. And I'll
4: about
0: always.
4: 2050, you'll be enjoying it.
0: I don't know about that, but yeah, absolutely. Well, Kyle, it was great meeting you, buddy. I'm glad you came out. I hope you had a good time.
4: What? Two things. One, Tiger Man, don't talk about my Bears, okay? The Bears are what they are because whatever team you're rooting for, They don't have the capacity to build like the Bears did. That's number one. Number two, listen, my hot take for this season, Aaron Donald only plays 7 games, and it'll be the 7 most important games, and he'll come in around crunch time when Myles Garrett gets tired.
0: All right. Hey, as long as he plays in the playoffs, I don't really care if he plays in the regular season. So.
4: Does it make a difference if he plays in the playoffs or not? I mean, 35, he ain't really played. Like you said, he ain't played full game speed in a while. It's a little bit different.
0: You'd like to think that it doesn't matter, but it's like having extra frosting. You don't really need it, but it's kind of cool to have it, you know? It's
4: true.
0: Like, yeah, like it.
4: True. And if it doesn't work out, can he elect to go back to college to play some more college
0: Yes,
4: football?
0: He's going
4: to
0: go to Pitt. He'd be 40 years old and go play for Pitt. That seems like
4: a
0: good idea.
4: Penn, At least I got the fun stuff at Penn.
0: Yeah, well, yeah, I hear you. All right, well, there we go. Thank you. There he goes. Our friend Kyle. Metaphor Kyle. What a great personality he has. So nice to meet. Nature Boy says, how did E.T.'s hand get in the picture? I don't know. E.T. phone home. I have no idea. Let's see here. Doug says, Arnie came to the realization that the Dolphins aren't winning yesterday. Because he was probably watching old highlights of Dan Marino, and he just figured it was going to work out. We'll push back the Gotta Have Love. Gotta Have Love. We'll push that story back. Time now, though, for the Who Am I game. And this is where we pretend to be somebody else, and you got to figure out who we are. So at 42 years of age and 34 days, Toronto's Max Scherzer,
5: who
0: recently became the oldest pitcher with 10-plus strikeouts and one or no hits allowed in a game since me. Again, at 42 years of age, 34 days, 42 years and 34 days of age, Toronto's Max Scherzer became the oldest pitcher with 10 or more strikeouts and one or no hits allowed in a game since me. Who am I? That is the question, the answer. We'll get to it, and we will do it next.
5: Who?
0: However, football is back. It is the B block, and what hour is it? Let's find out right
6: now.
0: Here we go, and something big is coming. And that's on September 2nd, which my computer like brain tells me is tomorrow. 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

0: 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Not available anywhere else. Yeah. Fifth hour podcast. Subscribe to that. It's your good mitts for the day there. We thank you in advance. And it could improve your life. Could is a weasel word. It probably will not. It'll just give you something else to listen to. A lot of bad stuff to listen to. So you need some at least marginal things to listen to. So check that out. Back to it we go. And time now for the Who Am I game.
1: Who?
0: And this is where we pretend to be somebody else. Thus, we call it the Who Am I game. And we go to baseball. We're at 42 years and 34 Who? Days old. Toronto's Max Scherzer became the oldest pitcher with 10 or more strikeouts and one or no hits allowed in a game. Since me, who am I? That is the Who? Question. What's the answer? Alf, the alien opiner from his Alfmobile, somewhere between Springfield and Worcester, going with El Guapo, the Red Sox legend. Bring back more fat pitchers in baseball. We need fatty. We need fatty in baseball. Femi, the top Uber Eats delivery driver in the Twin Cities, and he's a fan of our show and very generous. The great Joe Rogan. Joe Rogan. What else do we have? Let's see. Carl the janitor, the eyes and ears of Shermer High School, from Mark the Walker. Well, thank you for that. What else do we have? Paige Dan. Curmudgeon says, you are meathead. That's Curmudgeon Wayne in Duluth. Lawn God Larry says, NFL's most famous groundskeeper, George Toma, nicknamed the Sod Father and the God of Sod. Did we mention him? Bad job by you, Lawn God Larry. We mentioned George Toma in a recent Maller monologue. Truck Stop Fungus is going with Blind Scott's medicine cabinet, which is very large. Not Blind Austin says, Metaphor Kyle, not easily recognizable voice. Do you have an answer, Lorena?
2: Wiley Coyote.
0: No, the correct answer is Nolan Ryan. 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
2: The Red Sox came back to beat Seattle with two runs in the eighth, one in the bottom of the ninth, one in the tenth. 9-8 the final. The Mariners have lost five in a row. San Francisco ended Atlanta's seven-game winning streak, 7-3 in a makeup game. The Cubs down Milwaukee 17-3, hitting nine home runs, three by Alex Bregman. Houston and Texas each won. Baltimore took the late game 2-1 at Colorado, robbing a two-run homer in center field to end the game. The Angels snapped a seven-game losing streak, whipping the Yankees 10-1, and Philadelphia won its fifth in a row, 2-1 at Arizona. The Cowboys named Sam Howell as their backup quarterback. The Ravens added kicker Jake Moody to their practice squad. UCLA fired athletic director Martin Jarmon. Carlos Alcaraz won his first-round match at the U.S. Open. Ben Shelton also advanced. Lionel Messi officially retired from Argentina's national team. I'm Steve DeSager.
3: Okay, let's get started.
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5: From the flood, the great flood of information, guaranteed human, from the world famous Fox Sports Radio studios, where Al in Minnesota, who knows where all the good delis are, Chet in San Diego, even Ohio Al, the legend. 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So our lead story this hour from the Bronx, the Yankees head to the West Coast. They played the Angels on Monday night, which meant that Anaheim was filled with transplanted New Yorkers because nobody's going to watch the Angels play. Well, I guess the moms like it because it's, you know, cheap tickets. It's a safe environment. Not when the Yankees are there. Anyway, Yankee second baseman Jazz Chisholm Jr. Smooth Jazz. Not real smooth, actually. Not real smooth. So, anyway, Jazz Chisholm Jr. firing back at Red Sox broadcaster Will Fleming. This after Fleming ripped him for stealing second base during a matchup over the weekend. The Yankees got a blowout win over the Boston Red Sox. And if you didn't see this, perhaps not. So Chisholm said that he was, quote, at a loss for words, adding, people show you who they are. He defended the steal by arguing the unwritten rules are not actual rules, Jazz Chisholm said, noting that Boston had previously poured on runs against the pathetic New York baseball team in a previous matchup. Now, Will Fleming, the radio broadcaster for the Red Sox, called Chisholm, quote, Bush League, also called him, quote, selfish, and accused him of stat padding. Hard to argue that he was not stat padding. It's just kind of that what was going on. Now, Fleming also suggested that the Red Sox pitcher at the time should, quote, drill Austin Wells, who was the batter, and then get into a Donnybrook, a fight with Jazz Chisholm. Now, Jazz responded by calling Fleming unprofessional. But wait, there's more. He also went on to say, Jazz Chisholm, that he said years from now that no one will know who this person is. He's not going to be remembered at all. That's it. Not going to be remembered. All right, so that is a good jumping off point. Let us discuss the question. What do you make of Yankees star Jazz Chisholm and a very emotional response to being called out for stat padding by the Red Sox radio guy? So I've got Finger Lakes, Deadpool, and applesauce. And we will combine all of these things together. And we are going to go hocus pocus and extra focus is what we're going to do. So we always start with number one. All right.
8: Number one.
5: I said all right. So I had no idea that Jazz was a two sports star, Jazz Chisholm. Not only a baseball player, he's a professional in the poker circuit. I could see him at the Bellagio there. And he's playing poker, and in this case, he's pulling out the card, the victim card, from the bottom of the deck, just like that. And I give him credit. He's got enough chutzpah, Jazz Chisholm, to fill Yankee Stadium, calling someone else unprofessional, while building a career which baseball people will say is unprofessional. He's an acquired taste, Jazz Chisholm. He would be qualified to do a radio show with Steve Hartman because he's a loose cannon in many ways. And has he talked the talk? Absolutely. Is he good for talk radio? Jazz Chisholm, 100%. Absolutely. But this season, he talked the talk in spring training, talked about going 50-50, and then was cruising along, driving, and right into a pothole the size of the Finger Lakes. Just a big old pothole. Now, we guesstimate, using Mallor math, that the Red Sox-Yankees game, I believe this was on Sunday. It was a good weather day. Sunday, Red Sox-Yankees. It's fair to say, based on a Mallor math guesstimation, that the only people listening to the Red Sox radio broadcast were friends and family. That's it. Just a blowout. Why are you going to listen to a blowout? Game's over. It was like 7-1 at that point. You know, doing something else. So this non-story, and it was a non-story that could have died on the local radio airwaves in Boston, and that's it. However, Jazz Chisholm was like, well, no. Let me get out my vintage 1980s boombox, and I'm going to amplify this thing nationwide. Congratulations on hyping up Will Fleming, who, in a very odd coinkydink, I actually casually knew Will Fleming. I worked at the station in Boston there briefly, and Will was just beginning his sojourn. He was fighting for scraps, Will Fleming, because this guy, Joe Castiglione, was the longtime radio voice of the Red Sox, and they knew he was getting close to retiring. And so Will Fleming was one of the young bucks that they brought in there to take over. And so at the time, though, he was not getting that many games, and it was a whole thing. And so how do I know he was not getting that many games? He had to do a show with me at one point, I believe. That's a sign that you're not getting that many games. Anyway, so now we'll see what happens with Jazz Chisholm. And I love that he just played the victim card. Like, this is so emotional. So emotional. Right? I'm pretty sure he was not wearing with earbuds, not playing with earbuds, listening to the Red Sox radio broadcast and had no idea about this until somebody told him about it. Or he read it online. But now the executives around baseball watching Jazz Chisholm, second baseman for the Yankees, show everyone that he's not getting paid. When free agency arrives, will he get offered a qualifying offer by the Yankees? Will he take the one-year deal? Will he sign a pillow contract somewhere? The Monopoly board right now, there's not a lot of that Monopoly money right now. And plus, you've got the work stoppage on top of that. So that's, talk about a double whammy. You have a ride on the vomit comet on the field, and then you look at the offseason, it's like, oh boy. All right, now, page two. To La La Land we go. The Dodgers did not lose on Monday. They did not play on Monday. The Dodgers increasingly appear ready to shut her down. Shut her down now. We're talking about Shohei Ohtani, the two-sport sensation from another nation who now, it will appear, will not be a two-sport player anymore. That they're going to not attempt to have Ohtani pitch anymore. Ken Rosenthal tells us the organization wants Ohtani to focus on hitting. He has not pitched since way back on July 3rd, today the first day of September, so you can do the math on that. It's essentially 2 months away from the mound, and they claim that he has lingering left knee inflammation and a right bicep soreness. Oh, my bicep! Just like that. All right. Ohtani did throw a bullpen session. Always love that, the old bullpen session. Threw all of 20 pitches. Don't overdo it. Do not overdo it. So 20 pitches in a bullpen session last week. Dave Roberts, I really liked him in that spot. Dave Roberts admitted that Ohtani is not 100%, which is close to saying Ohtani is cooked. All right, so Roberts says Ohtani's bat is hugely important, and risking it by pitching is, quote, not worth the squeeze. Look how cool Dave Roberts is. So the question, how do you interpret the D-O-D-G-E-R-S Dodgers and what appears to be a shutdown plan for Ohtani as a pitcher? All right, so I consider this. Right, this is what I interpreted the words. I used my Mallard decoder ring that I got in a box of Cracker Jacks many years ago, and it still works. And I've determined that this was a CS situation, a concession speech by Dave Roberts and the Dodgers. And they are congratulating Cubs outfielder Pete Crow Armstrong, your National League most valuable player. By default, Ohtani's out of the race. And so I'm happy for Tree in Chicago, Yefimi, all the boys there in the Windy City that listen as they're driving around doing their thing in Chicago. So your guy, how would Pete Crow Armstrong not win the MVP right now? I know there's a month to go, and the plan was always Ohtani's going to come back. He's going to win three or four games down the stretch, and he's going to hit seven big boppers, and the Dodgers are going to win the MVP with Ohtani, and that's it. Well, that's not going to happen. It's not happening, so forget about that. He's bowing out of the race. That's it. And the Dodgers paid $700 million for Superman and for the

body is saying, no, no, no, no, no, cannot do it. However, of course, like all big corporations, any conglomerate, you have to have 3 meetings with the medical staff. You have to have a bullpen session and then need a translator code, a special code to figure out, well, maybe we shouldn't pitch Ohtani the rest of the way there. Now, since August 8th, they're talking about Ohtani's bat. Since August 8th, Shohei Ohtani is batting a robust 207 with limited power. P.U. What stinks? Well, that's Ohtani lately. So unless the Dodgers can go out and we'll see if they have any money left after the feds get done with the Dodgers ownership group, they can go out and find some Deadpool DNA. Get that Deadpool healing ability, that artificial regeneration, because you're going to need it. It's time to pack up the old circus train and say, no, no, no, we're not gonna put anything in the steam engine. We're going to shut that circus train down and put away the human cannonball and retire the novelty act, at least for the rest of this year. And there's a chance that Ohtani doesn't pitch again, that this is it, that Ohtani just settles in and he's at the end of his athletic prime. Ohtani's 32. That's usually the time outside of steroids that you slow down. So just have Ohtani focus on hitting, and that's it. And that's all. All right, final point to Arizona. And there was a special sound at the Diamondbacks-Phillies game last night. I don't know if you heard it. It was a chorus of boo! Boo! Just like that. Why? It was Ketel Marte returns night. He was back. Boy, how messed up are the Arizona Diamondbacks? Holy crap on a cracker, Batman. So, Ketel Marte, 2 weeks after going AWOL and not showing up to a game at Fenway without notifying the team, the gutless Arizona Diamondbacks welcomed him back. I'm not kidding. Marte blamed it on a, quote, moment of frustration. What is he, a child? They said it was a moment of frustration, saying his knee hurt. Oh, my knee! Boo-hoo-hoo! I can't show up to work! Yeah. Oh, my God. And so, he says he tends to withdraw when things are not perfect. When any kind of problem pops up, he does that. And it's not new. This is now not the first, not the second, not the third. How about the fourth straight year that Ketel Marte has missed at least one game when Arizona was depending on him in a key late season situation. And so 4 years in a row. Now the money quote, which has gone viral because it's so over the top. So Ketel Marte, prior to the Diamondbacks Phillies game, we'll get to that in a minute, but prior to the game, he was asked if he had a message for the Diamondback fans. Now I think we can all agree that is a leading question. That is, whoever asked that question was expecting the layup line answer. That is like going to Topgolf and just teeing it up and you're at the driving range and you're having a great time. It's the easiest question. So, hey, Ketel Marte, do you have anything to say to the fans? Oh, I feel so terrible for the fans. Oh, my God. Did he do that? No. Ketel Marte just sat silently and shook his head and offered bupkis. That's it. So the question, are you surprised that Ketel Marte went silent when asked if he had a message to the Diamondback fans? So, 2 words, hell no. Am I surprised? Are you kidding me? Not even a little bit surprised. I would have been surprised if he had said that. Ketel Marte was handed the easiest softball imaginable. Underhanded. Anything for the fans. And somehow he saw wing bada, whiff, whiff, whiff, he whiffed. The guy had to memorize the sports apology starter kit over at sportscliche.com in something like, I love the fans. I'm sorry. I'll do better. I apologize. I know you work hard for your money and you wanted to see me play, even though it was a road game. But nonetheless,
I'm so sorry.

0: I'm so sorry. Yeah, 15 seconds of corporate applesauce is all he had to serve. 15 seconds of corporate applesauce. And apparently even that was too much work. Now, Marte asked his teammates for forgiveness, but had absolutely nothing for the paying customers. So there you go. Now, then again, he does not like to always show up to work. And when he doesn't show up to work, he often doesn't let anyone know that he's not showing up to work. So there you go. Why would you expect him to say, hey, I'm gonna send a message to the fan? And to be fair, like a lot of those messages are kind of hokey anyway. But usually you do it. You play the game. And so it's clear based on a minutes-long deliberation of the available information that Ketel Marte is a product of the Arizona Diamondbacks' incompetence. They have helped create the monster. Now, ultimately, it's on Marte. However, he's certainly being supported by the Arizona baseball team. Like, what are you doing? So when your 116, I think that's his contract, $116 million star is unprofessional, magically, when you're the Arizona Diamondbacks, that gets rebranded as Complex. It's a complex situation. That's it. And a serious organization would not continue to enable this kind of activity. Instead, the Diamondbacks are not a serious operation because they're like, hey, if you want to come hang out and swim in the pool, go knock yourself out. And that's it. You can disappear during the playoff race. We don't care. We just want you to come back because we love you. We really care about you. I know you screwed us over a million times, but we love you. It's like a bad relationship, toxic relationship that you got going on here. So my advice to the Diamondback fans, I'm very proud of you, my friends in Arizona, way to go. Channel Dave Chappelle from Half Baked, that movie more known for the memes than anything else, and that famous Dave Chappelle meme, boo that man, boo, boo, boo that man, boo. Yeah, so every trip to the batter's box, let him hear the soundtrack of accountability, because the Diamondbacks are gutless and toothless. They don't issue accountability as a franchise. They like to get kicked in the nuts. So the fans have to do it, because the people that run the Diamondbacks apparently don't have the balls to do it. It is the Ben Maller Show. And we are moments away. We're going to take some calls here. But we have Weed Man, Ask a Weed Man, in the on-deck circle. So if you want to send a question in, hashtag Ask a Weed Man. He loves when Bozo, the district attorney, sends questions in, and pretty much anybody that sends questions in. He just loves random questions. And he says he's going to solve the world. Has he solved the world yet? No, we're still waiting for that. Okay, this could be the day. This will be it. No, we're going to win a Marconi Award. We're going to go to the Radio Hall of Fame for this upcoming Ask a Weed Man segment. It's going to be next level. So we'll get to that. If you want to call in for it, 877-99 on Fox, also on X at Ben Maller. That's at Ben Maller, if you'd like to be part. So we'll get to all that. We'll take your calls. Also, comments on X. And Ben at Ben Maller, hashtag Ask a Weed Man. We'll get to that, and we will do it next. However, you know what time it is. It's the A block, and we're rolling, rolling, rolling. And what hour? I'm looking at the signpost up ahead. What hour does it say there?
1: Number two.
0: It is the A block, and it's all about that bull. 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

0: Scooper Show on Fox Sports Radio. A classic Mahler tune from Jay Scoop and Just Josh. Love these songs. You don't have to wait for the Mahler Palooza. You can send them in anytime. And don't forget, the holidays are right around the corner. Now we're into September. And then I'm told after September, October. And that means Halloween. And then after that, flip the calendar into November. And then there's this thing called Thanksgiving, and then we go to December, and there's more, you know, Christmas music and Hanukkah, all that stuff, New Year's. So it's all rolling along the way it's supposed to. So we thank those of you that have taken time over the years to make Mahler music. We do appreciate it. Meanwhile, if you want to be part of Ask a Weed Man, he's coming up here in a sec. 877-99 on Fox, on X at Ben Mahler, hashtag Ask a Weed Man. Lorena is here, FSR Tech Queen.
1: Hi, Bill.
0: Don't talk to me. And Kubaloop at A Bronco Fan. That's A Bronco Fan. And again, your comments can and will be used against you in the court of sports radio. So right to it we go. Hollywood, Florida. Hooray for Hollywood. And we say hello to the man, the myth, the legend, the one and only Weed
2: Hey,
0: Man.
2: Guys.
0: Weed Man Hippie now. Weed Man, there were a couple of people that said, "Where's Weed Man? Where's my guy?" And I say, he's not here. And then I even had to show a photo of you to a couple of people. They wanted to know what you look like. And they're like, and they said, you look just like they thought you would look, Weed Man. That you have the look of a guy that you would assume would be named Weed Man Hippie. So
2: that's great. Hey, I saw Coop in Adventures of Ragtime. He was like 7, 8 years old. He was great.
1: The one with the pony?
2: Yeah.
3: It's a miniature horse, Lorena.
1: We just talked about that the other day.
3: I know. Isn't that weird?
0: How did you end up watching that, Weedman?
2: Wow. I just looked it on YouTube. There's a movie. It said Justin Cooper, so I watched.
0: It's on YouTube. Oh. Right.
2: Yeah.
3: Yeah, apparently.
0: Look at that.
1: Oh, my gosh. I'm going to watch it later if it's on YouTube. Stop.
3: It's a terrible movie. It's really bad.
2: How about that?
0: Straight to YouTube. Did you enjoy the movie?
2: Yeah, it was good.
0: See, look at that. Yeah, how much weed were you smoking while you were watching?
2: Plenty. Of course.
0: All right. Well, here we go, Weed Man. Let's start with this. Now, many people said, well, you got to ask Weed Man about Dejan Love. Do you know who Dejan Love is?
2: No. Who is that?
0: Oh my God, Weed Man. All right.
2: Who is it?
0: He's my favorite 49er wide receiver.
2: Oh, okay.
0: No, this is the guy that's pretended to be a 49er wide receiver, and he got a bunch of seemingly all attractive young women to send him money.
2: Wow, and cool. That's very cool.
0: Now the story, we were going to mention this earlier, but according to the New York Post, they claim before he pretended to be a 49er wide receiver, he used other fake athletic identities. He claimed to be a professional basketball player overseas. And,
2: wow.
0: He used the basketball.
2: That is so cool. I would do that.
0: Well, the only problem is he got arrested for it because he wasn't these, and I guess he was like sleeping with the. How about the women though, Weed Man? Like,
2: wow.
0: I would think that I've seen so many videos of like seemingly attractive young women posting videos of, hey, yeah, this guy, I talked to him. Like, wouldn't you not want to let people know that you were that gullible that you fell for that? I don't know. It seems odd to me that they're posting
2: videos.
0: Yeah, video.
2: Definitely.
0: But that 1.6 million or something like that?
2: Wow.
0: 1.3 million. That's like you make, right, Weed Man? No?
2: That'd be great.
0: All right. Let's see here. Alf the Alien Opiner writes in. He says, Weed Man, have you ever tried Viagra?
2: No, I wish.
0: You wish. All right.
2: Yeah, that'd be great.
0: All right. Yefimi, a Chicago guy, says, if Mahler allowed you to live at his house, would you move to California?
2: Absolutely, I would. Yes.
0: Well, Weedman's got extra rooms, and I don't have any space. Weedman's, or Coop, rather, has rooms for you, Weedman, so you can live with Coop. How about that?
2: Oh, that'd be great. I'd love that.
0: Yeah. It'd be wonderful. All right, Mark writes in, otherwise known as Mark from Queens, on the show. He says, ask a Weed Man. Hi, Weed Man.
2: I used to live in Queens.
0: There you go. What three or more drug combo would you... Yeah, there you go. What three or more drug combo has made you pass out or black out for the longest time longest period of time. That's Mark from Queens.
2: I've never blacked out. I don't even sleep now. I never sleep. I wish I could sleep.
0: I'm sure there's something you could take that would cause you to sleep. Jonathan in Delaware writes in. He's dealing with some stuff right now, a little minor health stuff, so he's with us on the overnight. Jonathan says,
2: "Sorry, Jonathan."
0: He says, "Ask a Weed Man is such a good segment. I love that guy." Any advice to Jonathan from Weed Man Hippie, Jonathan in Delaware?
2: Feel better. Definitely feel better. I feel bad that you don't feel good. Well, I just
0: feel better.
2: Happy,
0: okay.
2: Happy.
0: All right. That's it. Andy in Lionel Lakes, Minnesota writes in on Ask a Weed Man. Our friend Billy, a man that sat on a lifeguard tower on the beach in Miami during a hurricane.
2: I did that.
0: Was that a Cat 4? Or what was that? I forget how powerful it was, but it was.
2: Yeah, that was so bad. And I had to run off the lifeguard stand into the hotel. It was terrible.
0: Yeah. Made for good radio. Did make for good radio.
2: Yeah. Yeah.
0: Andy in Lionel Lakes, Minnesota says, with Labor Day weekend approaching, are you going to be celebrating Labor Day or are you just going to call it another Monday?
2: Another Monday. I've never had labor in my life, really.
0: Yeah. You've made it this far without having to really labor. That's pretty impressive.
2: Yeah, very impressive.
0: All right, who's next? Analog Al says, pick one, a great bowel movement, fantastic Making Whoopee or Acapulco Gold. You can only have one, Weed Man.
2: Making Whoopee, definitely.
0: Look
2: no
0: at
2: doubt.
0: You. What a stud. What a big stud you are. You're a lover, Weed Man.
2: I am.
0: Ultimate ladies man. Where's Lisa? Is she up with us, Lisa? Is she there?
2: Yeah, Lisa, you there?
0: Hi, Lisa.
4: Hi, Lena. Hi, Ben.
1: Hello. Hi, Lisa.
0: You guys
4: How
0: get
4: are you?
0: To do a reality show, get you guys back together. Wouldn't that be great?
2: That'd be great.
0: Reunited. And I do think they have planes that fly out of JFK pretty regularly, though, to Miami. I think that's not that. And vice versa. Bozo, the district attorney, writes in, says, hashtag ask a weed man, of course. This is your buddy Bozo, Weed Man.
2: Bozo the clown. That's great.
0: He says, if you could get a second chance at life starting over,
2: I love that.
0: What would you change?
2: Well, I still have the toy store, that's for sure.
0: Yeah, the problem with that, though, is there's not a lot of toy stores left anymore. You know what I mean? Like, that's the Toys R Us.
2: Yeah,
0: even.
2: I heard that.
0: Even Lisa's laughing. Even Lisa's like, you might want to try. You'd have to branch out, Weed Man. You'd have to get into some other things. You know what I'm saying?
2: So where do people buy toys now?
0: This thing called the interweb.
3: You know, Amazon.
0: Amazon, yeah, yeah. They buy Walmart, man. Yeah. Now,
2: I wish I bought Amazon as a stock way back when. That was the best stock. I would have still been rich. That would have been great. I can't believe I didn't get Amazon.
0: Yeah. Or Apple. If you bought Apple stock in like 1982, that would have been good for you too, yeah. All right, Late Night Drug Tester writes in. He says, hey, Weed Man, how come we haven't come up with a word that rhymes with orange?
2: So what in the world rhymes with orange? What does? Orange, squash. I don't know. What word rhymes with orange?
0: Well, that's the bit. See, there's nothing that rhymes with the word orange.
2: Wow, yeah. Really? I guess wow. Not.
0: Yeah.
2: I'm thinking about it.
0: Well, and any solution? Nothing
2: runs as far. That's funny.
0: All right. Ferg Dog says, Weed Man, did you ever figure out to get Zoom on your phone so you can be part of the fifth hour mailbag?
2: I'm still trying to get Zoom. I can't get it. It's amazing. It never fully loads up.
0: Yeah. All right. Well, we are efforting. There might be some new technology. This gadget that I may or may not have acquired that conceivably would allow you, Weed Man, to be part of the show without getting the Zoom app.
2: So, oh, that'd be great. Wow. I'd love that.
0: I haven't tested it, though. See, I might have to test it. You'd be my guinea pig. We'll see if it works. You know.
2: I'd love to do your show on the weekend. I'd really love to do that.
0: Well, not everywhere. We've got Robbie the Mariner fan, and we've got Dante in Vegas, JT the Wingman. Now, we might start doing the round robin. We have multiple celebrities pop up on the Fifth Hour Podcast mailbag. We are considering that. We're efforting that.
2: I'd love to do that. Anytime you could get me to do that, I'll do it.
0: You always answer your phone, Weed Man. You never do it. That one time you stopped answering the phone there, but that we'll forget about that. When you were in jail, right? Because you couldn't answer your phone.
2: Yeah.
0: All right. Let's see. I saw.
2: I'll still try to download you. I'll still try to do it.
0: No, it's not going to work. It's not going to work. But anyway, listener says, Weed Man, are you excited? McDonald's is bringing back spicy McNuggets. I guess this is only in Texas, though, I think, right?
2: Doesn't do me any good.
0: Yeah, you're not.
2: And there's not a McDonald's near me. I don't even know where McDonald's is.
0: What's your favorite fast food restaurant, Weed Man?
2: There's none over here. I go to CVS. I just get.
0: That's your favorite fast food restaurant? What do you get? Snickers bars over there? What do you?
2: Yeah. Yeah, all kinds of ice cream and frozen dinners.
0: Yeah. All right.
3: There are three McDonald's in Hollywood, Florida.
0: Weed Man.
2: Yeah, really? Not near me.
0: Well, when Weed Man says not near him, it means within a one-block radius of his house, right? Right? Yeah.
2: Yeah, I got the weed store right down the block from me. That's good.
0: All right. Well, it's too bad. I saw Domino's is giving away free pizza if you buy a Big Mac, Whopper, or other fast food favorites. So you try to get a free pizza, Weed Man. But, yeah, again, we learned that on your birthday. You always have to get apps, and you don't do apps. You're not an app guy. So it's not going to work. And I'm also impressed, Weed Man. You've made it through the entire segment without mentioning a certain person that rhymes with burrito. And
2: burrito, yeah. I wish burrito would send me food.
0: You haven't mentioned that, and you have not mentioned that there's a weed shop down the street. So I'm happy that you didn't mention that either. So that's good. All right. Any other final thoughts here, Weed Man? Are we good? Yes, we're good here. All right.
2: Yeah, I love you, Dan.
0: All right.
2: We have to make the world a better place to live.
0: Yes,
2: we have
0: do.
2: To stop fighting Iran. God, we have to change the world.
0: Change the world.
2: Let's make the world better now. Let's love the world.
0: All hug each other.
2: Love it. Make it better.
0: Yes. Ferg Dog says, more Weed Man on the Fifth Hour, less Robbie, please. It's time we class up to it. What is it?
2: Good. That's great.
0: Ferg Dog and Robbie the Mariner fan, rivals. What is going on? I thought Ferg Dog loves everyone. He found his rival. All right. Thank you, Weed Man. There he goes, the great Weed Man hippie in Hollywood, Florida. And we appreciate him as we press on. It is the Ben Maller Show. And time now for the Insta Trivia. And we'll go to football. Blank was a 12th round pick, became famous for playing all seven positions on his team's defensive front seven, defensive end, defensive tackle, nose tackle, all four linebacker spots. And that versatility earned him the nickname the Albino Rhino. Again, Blank was a 12th round pick, became well known for playing all seven positions on his team's defense, on the front seven, defensive end, defensive tackle, nose tackle, all four linebacker spots. And that versatility earned him the nickname the Albino Rhino. That is the Insta Trivia. The answer, we'll get to it, we'll do it next. However, it's the B block and block. What hours? Let's find out right now.
5: Here number we go. Two.
0: Well, thank you, Leprechaun Guy. 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

0: 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It's the reason we have all these frickin' cameras and lights in here, so you might as well watch the videos. Otherwise, what's the point of wasting all the money on these frickin' lights and these cameras and all that? Thank you. Time now for the payoff on the Insta Trivia. Blank was a 12th round pick, became famous for playing all seven positions in his team's defensive front seven, defensive end, defensive tackle, nose tackle, all four linebacker spots. That versatility earned him the nickname the Albino Rhino, one of the great nicknames in NFL history. That's the question. What's the answer? Femi, going with Hulk Hogan. Alf the Alien Opiner says Newt Rockne. Who else do we have? Former Viking Jeff Simeon from Arik in Minnesota. Alex Karras from Analog Al. Ross Perot from Maller Prop Guy. Didn't have that on my bingo card. The Rhino's arch enemy, the Hulk, from Michael in Tulsa. Larry Zonka from Dat Dude. Randy White, guest by Eek in Roseville, Minnesota. Caitlin Clark from JT the Wingman. Chip in the Q's got it right. Shocker. Zach Thomas from Mediocre Kabuki. Who else do we have? Jim Brown from Steelers Nasty. The Waterboy from Filler Up Phil. Do you have an answer, Lorena?
1: Going with Quagmire.
2: Giggity, giggity, giggity, giggity.
0: No, it's Broncos legend Carl Mecklenburg of the 1980s Broncos. The Albino Rhino. Here we go. Here we go.
3: It's Maller.
4: How about that?
3: To the third degree.
0: Stand a bit here.
3: Is when Big Ben gets grilled.
0: And to the Coop-a-loop we go.
5: Ben, yesterday you talked about Will Levis getting waived by the Titans.
0: Yeah.
5: Well, he went unclaimed on waivers. He is now a free agent. Do you think he'll get a backup quarterback role with anybody, or is he headed to like a practice squad somewhere?
0: Yeah, at this point, usually what happens is they kind of wait till the first week of the season, and then they'll add players. And he'll definitely end up on an NFL roster before the end of the year, no matter how many negative plays he has, because there, as you know, Coop, there are supply chain shortages at the quarterback position. So even bad quarterbacks keep getting jobs. Next!
5: Well, college football started over the weekend, and the announced attendance at the USC Trojans with the Coliseum was 51,144. Apparently, it looked like a lot less than that.
0: Like about 4,000 people were there.
5: Yeah, to the point where the USC even had to make a statement about it. Some people were blaming the heat. Do you think that was the problem, Ben?
0: No, that's a cop. It was really hot. Obviously, it was hot. It like felt like the South in Southern California. However, the real issue here, Coop, is they're playing a bad team, San Jose State, and people aren't fired up for Lincoln Riley. That's the problem. It's a Lincoln Riley problem. Next!
5: So Jonathan Kuminga is now on a two-year, $12 million contract after turning down a three-year, $75 million offer last summer. Yeah. His agent's getting a lot of heat. Some think he's closer to the first contract worth than the second contract worth. What do you think he's worth?
0: I think he's your typical run-of-the-mill NBA player. He's marginal. How did we do?
5: He passed this.
0: Hey, I passed. 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
2: In late night baseball, the Angels ended a 7-game losing streak, whipping the Yankees 10-1. Baltimore won 2-1 at Colorado, robbing a 2-run homer in center field at the wall to end the game. Philadelphia has won 14 of its last 16 after a 2-1 victory at Arizona. The Cubs hit 9 home runs at Wrigley Field, 3 by Alex Bregman in a 17-3 win over Milwaukee. At Minnesota, it was the Twins 11, Detroit 1, Houston and Texas each won. Boston came back to edge Seattle 9-8 in 10 innings. The Mariners have lost 5 straight. Road wins for the Padres, Mets, and the Giants, who won at Atlanta 7-3. That snaps the Braves' 7-game winning streak. The Cowboys named Sam Howell as their backup quarterback and waived Joe Milton. The Jets' number 2 QB is rookie Cade Klubnik. UCLA fired athletic director Martin Jarmon. U.S. Open win for Naomi Osaka. I'm Steve DeSager.
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9: Well, there's all kinds of people in the world, right? 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Purple people, welcome in the beginning of another hour of the Ben Maller Show. 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We are, just like roommates. I mean, we're right here. We transport you to new horizons, coast to coast, border to border, and beyond, on the vast and sublimely powerful microphones of FSR emanating live from the mound as we are spewing audio curveballs all night into the morning here. 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So our lead story this hour is from the Twin Cities here. We have a status update, follow-up to the follow-up, follow-up to the follow-up. J.J. McCarthy remains on the Viking roster. The Minnesota football team did get rid of one of their quarterbacks, although not McCarthy. However, doesn't mean he's going to play. I don't know if you saw this or not, but McCarthy said to be suffering from an ankle predicament. What does that mean? He's got, oh, my ankle. He's got a bum ankle. So Adam Schefter tells us that the injury is now a multi-week issue. And there were some reports over the weekend saying it was minor. He's day-to-day. And now all of a sudden, little hocus-pocus, no focus. And they're saying, well, he's going to be out multiple weeks. Now, you know what that means? Yep. Carson Wentz. Carson Wentz is your backup quarterback. You got alligator arms and Carson Wentz. Welcome to hell, Minnesota Viking fan. Welcome to hell. Yikes. So that's it. That means McCarthy, if my math is correct on this, I'm using back of the napkin Maller math, that means McCarthy is the third string quarterback on the depth chart. And that is a good jumping off point. So let us discuss the question. What's the beef? What's the beef with the Vikings quarterback J.J. McCarthy being out with a bum ankle? Any kind of beef with this? So I've got Woolly Mammoth, Star Jones, I know, and the summer blockbuster trailer. We've got all of these things. We're going to combine them together, and we are going to make a delicious beef burrito and some nachos with extra cheese on top. That's what we're going to do. Sound good, doesn't it? Okay, sounds good. All right, so first of all right, here's the deal. The beef is that the ankle, if you examine the ankle with any kind of critical thinking, right, the ankle became the fall ankle. Not the fall guy, the fall ankle. Got to have a fall body part. And this turned out to be the ankle for J.J. McCarthy here. You'd have to be a grade A rube. I am talking higher level rube in a purple and gold onesie. All right? I'm going full purple and gold onesie here. To not see how convenient this whole situation turned out to be, right? And first, the injury was minor. Then all of a sudden, OAD, oops-a-daisy. Oops-a-daisy. It's a multi-week problem. And ta-da! Carson Wentz is your QB2. What astonishing timing. As Andrea, the astrology insider, would say, the planets all lined up for the Vikings here. So the Minnesota football team, they found the ultimate hiding spot. No one's going to find J.J. McCarthy in quarterback embarrassment tent. There's a tent. It's called quarterback embarrassment over there. And it's actually right behind the medical tent. It's a different tent. Off to the side there and in the back. If you walk around the medical tent, you'll see the embarrassment tent. And that's where that is. And that bum ankle is camouflage. It's corporate camouflage, a warm security blanket. So Minnesota did not have to publicly announce, by the way, Carson Wentz is our new backup quarterback. And a guy that we got a couple years ago with the 10th pick in the draft, well, he got outplayed by Carson Wentz. The rotting carcass of Carson Wentz outplayed him. So it gives Minnesota, the brains behind the franchise there, it gives them plausible deniability. And it preserves J.J. McCarthy's dignity on some level. And everyone can get together. They can huddle up there in Minnesota, and they can blame the joint, not that kind of joint, the ankle, and acknowledge the woolly mammoth in the back of the room. They're doing jumping jacks. Well, why is there a woolly mammoth doing jumping jacks? I don't know. I have no idea. But it's right there in the back on the right hand side of the room. You can see clearly the woolly mammoth doing jumping jacks. Even Inca Terror can see that, and Stevie Meatballs can see it. Now, when healthy, J.J. McCarthy just wasn't good enough. That's it. That's the story right there. All right, meanwhile, staying with Minnesota, though, there was some chatter that the Vikings head coach, the quarterback whisperer, Kevin O'Connell, remains one of J.J. McCarthy's biggest supporters. Yes, the story claiming that O'Connell, quote, wants to keep working with the quarterback. Really? All right. So the question here, do you believe, are you a believer that Viking coach Kevin O'Connell is being truthful when he says he still wants to develop J.J. McCarthy? So on the Maller sincerity scale, we've dusted off the Maller sincerity scale, 1 to 10, with 10 being the most sincere you could possibly be, and it's very rare this happens, on the Maller sincerity scale, Kevin O'Connell gets a minus seven on the Maller sincerity score scale, what we use, and it's always the tool that we go to, as you know, from over the years here. Now, we are believers that actions speak louder than words. I think all of us can agree on that. If I tell you I'm going to give you $50,000, that makes you feel pretty good. You know what makes you feel better? Delivering a box filled with money that has the $50,000. That is better than telling you I'm going to do it, actually doing it. And so the Vikings told you exactly what they think of J.J. McCarthy when they brought in the Oompa Loompa, Kyler Murray. They brought in Alligator Arms Murray there. Kevin O'Connell saying, we want to keep working with J.J. is classic NFL coach speak. for it. We couldn't get anything worthwhile for him on the trade market, so here we are. We are stuck, and that's it. We'll call J.J. McCarthy the white elephant, is what we're going to call him. All right, and the alleged quarterback whisperer, which is Kevin O'Connell there, and even he went out and said, you know, I want somebody else. I don't want this guy. I want somebody else. So calling McCarthy incredibly important, which is one of the quotes that was bouncing around the interweb, that he's incredibly important, right after replacing him with the football equivalent of what? We should still be friends. That's essentially what he's like. Well, you know, listen, it's not you. It is you, but well, let's still be friends. You're incredibly important. So we brought in a guy with a video game addiction who's not going to do anything more than be mediocre this year. And we thought that guy was better than you. So we got that guy. That's what we did. But keeping JJ is not obviously incredibly important. Keeping him is not some kind of renewed commitment. That's not the case. It's just postponing the inevitable. Right? And the inevitable is eventually you're just going to visit Star Jones on divorce court, which I think is still on the air, and that'll be that. And Kyler Murray already has the job. We hear that Kyler has the parking spot for his tricycle, so that's exciting. And he's got his favorite remote. It's a joystick. It's not a remote control. It's like a joystick that he uses. And that's he took that actually from JJ McCarthy. So he's got the parking spot. He's got the key fob and he's got the remote control joystick thingamajig to play the video games, all from JJ McCarthy, who is now in the back. He's no longer the leading actor. He has been buried on the depth chart. All right. Final thought. To Dallas we go. And the training camp sensation of NFL Nation can be yours if the price is right. Did you see the Dallas Cowboys have said bye-bye? They have fired quarterback Joe Milton. Let go on Monday, one day after they announced on Sunday that they were keeping him on the 53-man roster. They did the old okey-doke and said, psych, Dallas needing Milton's roster spot to claim some running back you've never heard of from Kansas City. So that guy's on the Cowboys roster now. The story is that the Cowboys are hoping to bring Joe Milton back to the practice squad. Not the real squad. No. The practice squad. That is, of course, if he clears waivers, another team could claim him. We'll see if that happens. Now, Milton earned critical acclaim playing in some of these exhibition games here, was celebrated on the interweb. Oh, man, what a performance. What a performance. It looked like for a while he was going to be the QB number two, behind Dak Prescott. Instead, Sam Howell. Sam Howell will be the backup quarterback in Jerry's world. So the question, what stands out about the Cowboys firing, because that's what, you know, they say waivers, but you get fired. Firing backup quarterback

0: That's what he is. Joe Milton is the summer blockbuster trailer. Everyone falls in love with the trailer. Oh, it's so good. Every single August, you get excited about it. And then the actual movie never makes it to the big screen. Well, why is it not in the big screen? Well, it was the trailer's good. It's like people that make TikTok videos that go viral couldn't make a movie because a movie's 90 minutes minimum. A TikTok video can be 20 seconds or less, and that's it. So it's a different skill set. But that's what he is. Listen, he's Joe Milton every year. Now, it's only been a couple of years, but with the Patriots, we heard the same thing. Look at Joe Milton. Now he's with the Cowboys, the same situation. And, oh, the trailer, spectacular. Absolutely spectacular. He's got all the tools, physical marvel. Joe Milton, bazooka Joe arm. Bazooka Joe arm throws, when he chucks the football, Joe Milton, his throws cross not one, not two, but three different zip codes. And if you want viral clips, who are you going to call? Right? That's right. Social media was drooling. They were drooling over Joe Milton. And that's just that. Every August, the internet gets hypnotized and mesmerized, and they'll do it all again next year. Look at the arm, Mazel Tov. Look at the arm. Way to go. And then he wakes up at some point, Joe Milton, and he actually is apparently unable to play meaningful games because the Cowboys, just like the Patriots, did not really believe in Joe Milton, even though they got a firsthand look. And he has become, Joe Milton, unemployed NFL quarterback, has become training camp legend guy. Training camp legend guy without ever playing at least a starting role. He's never started an NFL game in his 2 years. And yet everyone's like, oh my God, it's the razzle dazzle. He's got the razzle dazzle. And the whispers keep going. Oh, the resume coming soon. All right. Physical tools, franchise quarterback, bazooka arm, all that stuff. And as Bill Parcells preached the big tuna back in his day, a potential just means you haven't done anything. And it is a curse. Potential. A prospect is a suspect until proven otherwise. So until Joe Milton actually goes out there and shows that he can play well in a game that counts, Joe Milton, obviously not the blockbuster movie. He is not. He's just a perpetual coming attraction is what he is. It is the Ben Maller Show. And we'll take some calls here coming up, 877-99 on Fox. That's 877-996-6369 if you'd like to be part. Time now, though, for the Maller Riddle of the Day. And here is the Maller Riddle of the Day. And we go to baseball, where former Cincinnati Red Star Joey Votto revealed recently on TV that he's never eaten blank in his life. Again, it's a family show, kids. That's right. Former Red Star Joey Votto revealed on TV recently that he's never eaten blank, which surprised many people. That is the Maller Riddle of the Day. The answer, we'll get to it, and we will do it next. However, it is the B block, and what hour is it? Let's find out.
1: Number three.
0: Well, it's actually the A block. Let's try that again. Well, it's the A block. What hour is it again?
1: Number three.
0: All right. There we go. We'll clean that up in post. 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

0: 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We'll pay off the Maller riddle of the day in a moment. Reminder, Maller's Mountain of Money also coming up later this hour. Call into the show at 877-99 on Fox, on X, live real-time feedback. And that's at Ben Maller. That's at Ben Maller, M-A-L-L-E-R. Follow that account. Say hello to Lorena right over there.
1: She
0: likes that vending machine thing in the back.
1: And I got granola.
0: Not healthy. People think granola is healthy when you soak it in sugar. FSR Tech Queen for Lorena. And say hello to Koopa Loop at a Bronco fan. That's a Bronco fan. Your comments can and will be used against you in the court of sports radio, so please act accordingly. Back to it. If you would like to be part of Maller's Mountain of Money, the lines are full right now. When something opens up, give us a call. We're looking for a couple of game show contestants for Maller's Mountain of Money. That'll be coming up later this hour. Here's the riddle of the day. Former Red Star Joey Votto revealed on TV this week that he has never eaten blank. People were surprised by this. And so that becomes the Maller riddle of the day. Let's see what we've got here. Donkey Sausage says Little Debbie or Big Debbie, something like that. I don't know. What else do we have? Andy in Lino Lakes, Minnesota says Joey has never eaten a bowl of that nasty Skyline chili, which I am told is an acquired taste. I did not have it when I was in Cincinnati. I did have the ice cream. I believe I made the right choice. Fried bologna from our friend Luke, the vending guy. Not a Burner says, unlike you, Ben, he has not eaten Rocky Mountain oysters. Well, as you know, Not a Burner, I did do that, and he did not. That's not the correct answer. But I'm guessing he has not had Rocky Mountain oysters. Let's see here. Freddie writes in and says,
2: the testicles.
0: Joey has never had spicy chicken nuggets from McDonald's. Alf, the alien opiner, says dill pickle potato chips from a loyal fan.
1: Ooh, he should try some.
0: Yeah. What else we have? Robbie the Mariner fan says Joey Votto has never had tripe soup. That is, let's see here, tripe soup is a traditional hearty dish made from the edible stomach lining of a cow.
1: Yeah, it's like menudo.
0: Simmered in rich, savory broth with garlic, onion, and regional spices. You've had that?
1: Oh. Yeah, it's a traditional...
0: Yeah,
1: my grandma used to make it all the time.
0: Yeah, I feel like every group has something disgusting they eat because they've always eaten it.
1: Langua tacos, I'm also a fan of.
0: Yeah, not for me. Skyline chili gets by Eek. Schlano went with a certain kind of pie, which many people enjoy, but they can't say that, unfortunately. What else do we have? Soggy nachos from Joe the Ghost Hunter. Good to hear from Joe the Ghost Hunter. Haven't heard much from him recently. One of the stars of the Cincinnati / Kentucky meet and greet. What else we have? Chorizo and eggs from Hugh on the 5. What else do we have? Page down. Sweet cheeks from Sir Smokes-a-Lot. That's his answer. Filler up Phil also went with the you know what. What else do we have? A sword from Mike the Leprechaun.
3: Wrong.
0: Yeah. All right. Lorena, do you know the answer? Joey Votto of the Cincinnati Reds revealed on TV this week that he'd never eaten blank.
1: Balut.
0: Balut, is that correct?
1: Do you know what balut is?
0: No, but it sounds disgusting.
1: It's that egg that has the bird fetus inside of it.
0: All right. I've seen that. That.
1: Oh, no?
0: There's also that weird, disgusting fish they eat in Minnesota that's terrible.
1: Anchovies.
0: No.
1: Sardines.
0: No, it's like a white fish thing, but it looks terrible. It's like fermented. Mm. Not good. Anyway, the correct answer, there were two options that you had. Joey Votto revealed he had never eaten nachos in his life. How is that possible? He also had never, even he's a Canadian guy, he'd never had poutine. What the F is wrong with Joey Votto?
1: Throw him in jail.
4: And does he not like cheese?
0: I don't know. He said he's from he's not from Quebec where poutine is originally from. Yeah, I think he's from Ontario, but it doesn't matter. We were in all the way on the other side of Canada in Vancouver, and they had poutine shops all over the place. It's a bad job by Joey Votto. And he, to me, he's lost a lot of credibility. And nachos are a staple of every ballpark. You can't go to a Major League Baseball game without nachos. Now, I realize Votto was playing, but at no point did he have for a nice snack some ooey gooey neon orange nachos.
1: What's wrong with you?
0: You're not living, dude. Come on. You're making things embarrassing.
1: You got to shove your face in the nachos. You got to get the cheese all over it.
0: All right. Let's get to the calls. Mike, and we do need some contestants when a line opens up for Maller's Mountain of Money if you're inclined to play. Let's go to Dallas, and let's say hello to Mike, who's in Dallas. Hello, Mike. Welcome. Oh, we got a sleeper.
4: Yep.
0: Oh, no. We got a sleeper. We'd like to alert all the affiliates. Mike in Dallas. He actually fell asleep 30 years ago when the Cowboys were last relevant, and he's still sleeping. Not intense snoring.
1: Yeah, he's not a hollering snorer.
0: No, it's not. All right. It's a shame. But the good call, Mike, and that's about as solid as the Cowboys this season. So there's Mike in Dallas. Let's say hello to 2% Chance, who's in Alabama. Hello, 2% Chance. Welcome.
3: Hey, appreciate it, man. So everyone's buying into this L.A. Rams. They're saying that it's basically a sure thing that at the very least they're going to make the Super Bowl. But, you know, it's no guarantee a guy coming back from, I think it's 3 years off. Donald takes 3 years off.
0: It's 2 years. 2 years, but.
3: Yeah. Two years, my bad. Yeah. There's no guarantee in that. There's also no guarantee that Stafford plays at the MVP level. You know, he's getting long in the tooth.
0: You would think he wouldn't have to play at an MVP level if the defense is giving up 13 points a game or something like that, right? If they're that good defensively, you would think that you don't need Stafford to score a gazillion points because you're set up. The biggest weakness the Rams have, you know, would be the depth. If Devontae Adams is older, he's going to get hurt at some point. Puka Nacua could be suspended. There's not a lot behind that. The Rams admitted that. They traded for Tutu Atwell, and that was their big pickup. Tutu Atwell, who was mediocre at best when he played. You know, he just went to the Dolphins, but my God.
3: Yeah, also, I think Devontae Adams, he's getting a little long in the tooth. You know, that kind of goes to the point. I mean, I'm not sure they're only going to give up 13 points. I mean, Myles Garrett's a stud. I got nothing.
0: So where's the weakness? Give me the weakness on the Rams defense. Where is it? Where do you think the weak spot is?
3: The weakness?
0: Well, yeah, you seem to think they're overrated and all that. So where's the weak spot?
3: No, I'm saying there is no guarantee. Aaron Donald is.
0: There's no guarantee. There's no guarantee at anything. You can say that about literally anything. There is no guarantee.
3: You
0: 2% chance.
3: Aaron Donald off the board, and you just say he's an average Joe, then they're just the middle of the pack defensive line because they got rid of what's his name, Cleveland, in the trade for Garrett. That guy I love. I can't remember his name. So I would say.
0: Okay.
3: Say middle of the pack defensive line, an okay secondary.
0: So they added the Chiefs secondary. That won a Super Bowl. That's below average to you or mediocre?
3: He's all right, man. Is he a top five corner? I don't think he's top 10, maybe.
0: So Trent McDuffie, who's being paid like a top five defensive back, you do not think is that good? Your analysis?
3: No. I think he's a top 10 guy.
0: All right.
3: So that covers one side of the field.
0: All right. Jalen Watson, who was with the Chiefs as well, you think he sucks?
3: No, I don't think he's so. I think he's good. I think he's great.
0: Gotcha. All right. Well, now, Coop, send that out. 2% chance, a skeptic of the L.A. Rams. A skeptic. Did Nostradamus have you make this phone call?
3: Nostradamus did.
0: Oh, I see what you did there. You made a joke. Mm-hmm. You made a, yep. Not a funny one, but you made a joke there. All right. This is hot sports talk here. You're doing hot sporty talk is what you're doing. So thank you for that.
3: I appreciate it, man. I think even if they do get to the Super Bowl, Josh or Lamar or maybe Patrick, I got one of them guys winning it this year. So that's just my opinion.
0: Go bet all your money, and then when you lose, you can call up and complain. I understand. That's usually what happens. Thank you. Let's say hello to Hollering James, who's been in the hospital. Let's get a medical update. Medical update on Hollering James.
5: The hospital food is not so good.
0: Oh, see, they're not giving you good food, James, because they want you to leave the hospital.
5: I have to stay on like weed, man. I grow on you. Ha!
0: I've noticed that when you're in the hospital, they keep you awake. You don't fall asleep when you're in the hospital.
5: You know why? They give you good drugs during the day.
0: Oh, so you sleep during the day, not at night. Gotcha. Understand.
5: I sleep during the day, not at night. 36 pills in the morning, 36 pills at night. Hey, you haven't played my song in a while. I'm hearing all these other artists, all these other collaborators.
1: Why don't you sing a song? Do you have a song you could sing at the hospital right now?
5: Yeah. 36 pills in the water.
1: No, I want you to create one.
0: If we play the song, will you stop harassing us? If we play the song, will you leave us alone?
5: Why should I stop harassing you? That's my daily task. If I didn't have Ben as a friend, where else could I depend?
0: I understand.
5: All my depends.
0: Yes. All right, well, let's play the song. Let's play a little bit here. This is Hollering James, 36 pills in the morning, 36 pills at night. Here we go. The J Scoop production.

0: Is that true, James?
1: I pop
0: these
1: pills. I pop in time of sports. I pop some pills before Ben Maller's show,
2: and then I pop some more. James!
3: Listening to Malisha. James, were you ever caught snoring?
4: Hell no.
3: Daddy, he once told me,
0: you're not singing, James.
1: I'm not ready to sing. Where's that beautiful voice, Miranda, when we need it? I know you know the lyrics. It's many of your biggest hits. And we've got kids. We just got some big hits. He's got a ball.
0: All right. Are you happy? We played most of the song, James. I think that's good, right?
1: Yeah.
0: All right.
1: Hey, Ben.
0: What?
1: Hey, Ben. Should I play the game show?
0: No. We have something for you, though. Thank you for that. If you would like to play the game, 877-99 on Fox is the number. Let's say hello to Frank the Tank in Iowa for some hot Viking talk as we wait. There is a line open now, so call now if you want to play. Mallers Mountain of Money. There's our buddy Frank the Tank in Iowa. You've been out to the state fair this year, Frank the Tank? Did you go out to that?
5: No. I haven't been out there in quite a while.
0: Now, what about going up to the Minnesota State Fair? I was talking to the great Meat Sauce last week, and he was telling me how amazing the state fair there is in Minnesota. So did you ever drive up to the state fair in Minnesota?
5: I wouldn't mind doing it, though. When I get available, when I have finance available, yeah, I'll go up there.
0: Okay.
5: And check out a few Twins games. I'm a huge Twins fan, so.
0: Look at that. Were you alive when the Twins actually won a World Series, or no?
5: Yeah.
0: You were? Yeah. All right, there you go.
5: Yeah, that's how I became a Twins fan.
0: Holy Kirby Puckett. Holy Tom Brunansky.
5: Yeah.
0: And
5: yeah, I actually had his novel. What was his name? Oh, I Love This Game. I read the whole thing.
0: Congratulations.
5: Read the whole book.
0: It's great. It's wonderful.
5: Yeah, it pretty much talked about his history in baseball and how he came up in the minors and how he became a big celebrity with the Twins and then won the World Series and so on and so forth. And then how he lost his eyesight when he got beamed in the eye back in the late
0: 90s. We're getting the whole long remix of Kirby Puckett, the late Kirby Puckett, Twins legend from back in the day. Little pint-sized player.
5: Yeah, he was a pretty good player. So
0: yeah, all right.
5: I was going to talk to. Why would the Vikings get rid of Max Boseman when he led them to a playoff berth? Well, it kind of sort. No, he led them to a couple of victories last year.
0: I don't know that I would say led. I feel like that's the wrong way to describe Max Boseman. I feel like you're embellishing his contribution to the Minnesota football team. You know what I'm saying?
5: J.J. McCarthy, he stays hurt a lot. And they should have known that when he drafted.
0: Like, did you watch Max Brosner play and you think he played well?
5: He did pretty good. He led him to a couple of victories. He led him to at least a .500 record.
0: They only won one game with him starting a quarterback. So they were one and one, and the numbers were not good. I remember watching some of those games saying, why is this guy in the NFL? What happened? But clearly your memory is different than mine. Those zero touchdown throws he had were very important to the Vikings.
5: I know. The wide receiver got upset with him. I can't think his name right now.
0: Yeah. All right. Well, I got to go. This is riveting, but I must go. We love you. Frank the Tank from Iowa. What a legend that man is on this show. We're going to hang out with Frank the Tank at one of these meet and greets. We've never been to the Iowa for the meet and greet. I have not done that. Might have to get to Iowa at some point. Where should you go in Iowa? There's only a couple of spots you can go.
6: I imagine that one would be a huge turnout.
0: I feel like you're being sarcastic. I think we have a lot of listeners in Iowa. We do. You don't think we'd have a big crowd in Des Moines or Iowa City or no? It'd be huge.
6: Maybe. I guess it's close enough to some other places.
0: Oh, look at you. Already taking shots. We haven't even planned anything there, and you're already taking shots. Remember Karen Kay went there. And you know, she worked here back in the day. And there was a huge, she went to an Iowa, she got flown out for an Iowa State game. And it was huge. A big crowd was there to see her. All right. It is the Ben Maller Show. By the way, Brian says the horrible tasting whitefish in Minnesota is called lutefisk.
7: Lutefisk.
0: Yeah. It's just looks disgusting. And yeah, I'm good. All right, we have Maller's Amount of Money. I think we have our contestants, so I believe we might need a backup just in case one of these guys flakes out. But Maller's Mountain of Money, we'll get to that in its entirety, and we will do it next. However, it is the B block, and let's see what hour it is right now.
4: Number three.
0: Football is back, and something big is coming on September 2nd, which, by the way, is tomorrow. 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
2: Now, Maller's Mountain of Money.
3: Good Lord, that's a lot of money.
2: Do you have what it takes to get to the top? Probably not.
1: All right, right to it. Let's welcome in our contestants. We have Skilly. Is that his name? All right, Skilly in Rochester wants to play. Hello, Skilly. Welcome. Hello, Skilly.
4: What up? I'm here.
1: All right. You ready to go? Who do you want to partner up with? You got me, Ben, Coop, or Lorena?
4: I'm going with you, bro.
1: All right. We're in it, Skilly. Hold on a sec. You're going to play our game. We have JC in Sherman Oaks who's back. Hello, JC in SoCal.
5: Hey, how are you?
1: What's up, JC? Who do you want to partner up with? You got Lorena or Coop?
5: Cooper.
6: You guys have the same initials.
7: That's right. We're going to win this.
6: JC and JC, let's go.
1: All right, let's get to it quickly. What do we got, Coop? Hurry up, hurry up.
7: All right, this is the Barry Gibb edition of Maller's Mountain of Money. He turns 80 years old today of the Bee Gees. We have the categories Massachusetts, Night Fever, Staying Alive, and Tragedy. Skilly, you are on first. Which category would you like?
4: Staying Alive, baby.
7: Staying alive. All right, and JC, how about you?
5: Tragedy,
7: all right.
1: All right, very good. We'll do Staying Alive. These athletes all had near-death experiences. Are you ready, Skilly?
4: Let's get it.
1: All right, which Rochester? Are you in New York or Minnesota? Which Rochester?
7: Go!
1: I'm trying to find out.
4: New York, man.
1: All right, here we go. New York. All right. 45 seconds on the clock. We're on our way. And go. Greatest golfer of all time. Yes. Quarterback for the Steelers was in a motorcycle accident. He's
4: Ben Roethlisberger.
1: Yes. Bicycle rider, Tour de France. Yes. Female tennis sensation who's African-American. She's now, I guess, back playing tennis again.
4: Serena?
1: Yeah. Yes, that is correct. Basketball player played for the Clippers, the Lakers, almost died. Yeah, look at that. Buffalo Bill, defensive back. He almost died on the field.
4: DeMar Hamlin.
1: That is correct. Offensive linebacker for the Chiefs in the 1970s. In the 1970s.
4: On that one, baby.
7: All right, that's pretty good. 240
4: damn,
7: points.
4: Damn, that was good.
1: All right, good job. Willie Lanier was the other name, right?
4: Wow.
1: Okay, all right.
7: All right, JC, we got Tragedy, right?
5: Yes.
7: All right, these athletes were all involved in a tragedy. 45 seconds on the clock. Let's begin. Died in a helicopter crash.
5: Kobe Bryant.
7: Yes. Murdered his wife and her lover.
4: Allegedly.
7: No, running back for the Bills. Murdered his wife. Yes. This was a quarterback for the Titans. He got killed by his mistress.
5: McNair.
7: First name?
5: Pass.
7: All right. This was a pitcher for the Blue Jays and the Phillies. He died in a plane crash, I believe. He was flying his own plane.
5: Pass.
7: All right. Catcher for the Yankees who died in a plane crash back in the day.
5: Thurman Munson.
7: Yes. This guy was a pitcher for the Marlins. He died in a boat accident. All right. Tight end for the...
1: Bad job.
4: Really
1: bad clues there.
6: What was our score?
7: 90. All right, JC, we're at...
1: Tie.
7: By the way, it was Steve McNair. And Roy Halladay was the pitcher.
1: Roy Doc Halladay, yes. Yeah, all right.
5: Thanks.
7: All right. JC, do you want Night Fever or Massachusetts?
5: Night Fever.
7: All right. These athletes were known for really enjoying the nightlife. 45 seconds. Let's begin. Boxer nicknamed Money.
5: Floyd Mayweather.
7: Yes. This was the tight end for the Patriots. White guy.
1: The guy that didn't kill someone?
7: Yeah. Okay. This guy's nickname was the Worm on the Bulls. Yes. This guy was the wide receiver for the Giants, made the one-handed catch.
5: Pass.
7: Okay.
1: Wow. Bad clue.
7: This guy was a quarterback drafted by the Browns. His nickname was Money.
5: His name is, I don't know.
1: Oh, and then we're on the time. Nah. And you lost. We win, Skilly. You only needed one great rest. 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
6: Seattle with two runs in the eighth, one in the bottom of the ninth, one in the tenth. 9-8 the final. The Mariners have lost five in a row. San Francisco ended Atlanta's seven-game winning streak, 7-3 in a makeup game. The Cubs down Milwaukee 17-3, hitting nine home runs, three by Alex Bregman. Houston and Texas each won. Baltimore took the late game 2-1 at Colorado, robbing a two-run homer in center field to end the game. The Angels snapped a seven-game losing streak, whipping the Yankees 10-1. And Philadelphia won its fifth in a row, 2-1 at Arizona. The Cowboys named Sam Howell as their backup quarterback. The Ravens added kicker Jake Moody to their practice squad. UCLA fired athletic director Martin Jarmon. Carlos Alcaraz won his first-round match at the U.S. Open. Ben Shelton also advanced. Lionel Messi officially retired from Argentina's national team. I'm Steve DeSager.
7: Ben freaking Mallett.
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8: Taking the hit, the war of words continues. Welcome in. The beginning of another hour of the Ben Maller Show. We are in the air everywhere. Comrades in insomnia as we discover the magic. Coast to coast, border to border, and beyond on the vast and inconceivably powerful microphones of FSR emanating live. From the baton, as we pass the baton in the relay race of sports takes here, guaranteed human from the world-famous Fox Sports Radio Studios, where Tom from Fullerton, Outback John and Joanna in SoCal, and our guy OC, haven't heard from him in a while, in the hood, in Inglewood, up to no good, even Brandon in Kansas City till the casket drops, and Anthony in Louisiana. 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So our lead this hour from Baton Rouge. Our follow-up to the follow-up, obligatory Maller monologue on the changing landscape in college football. Former NFL coach, briefly, not a good one, Lane Kiffin, continuing to fill up the content kitty. So LSU coach Lane Kiffin, I don't know if you saw this or not, perhaps not. So Lane Kiffin said he has struggled with the decision to pursue former NFL rookies who are trying to get a fifth year of college eligibility. And he went on a rant. He claims LSU players, the leadership committee, unanimously approved the decision. Anyway, we have a little Lane Kiffin. Here's Lane commenting on the latest developments in the situation of getting NFL players to come back to college.
12: I feel like my decision should always be made in the best interest of the players that sit in this team room and not but for my reputation and how the decisions play in the national media or other fan bases. I've never been that way, and that could be wrong. It's probably part of my story why it is the way it is, but those players and the people that hire me always know he's constantly trying to do the best thing for them. So I struggled with it a lot. There's a lot of factors into it and different things. And one that I struggled too was, okay, this late, even though that's what you do in the NFL, and there's an argument, these players are paid like that, and it's what happened yesterday in the NFL. New players come in and take people's spots and added to rosters, and other guys have been there working.
8: All right, so he was ranting like that. Again, the key part, though, he said the leadership committee signed off on it. The players love the fact that they're on the LSU team. They're bringing former NFL players. And Kiffin also said that since LSU is below the SEC roster limit, you know what the roster limit is in the Southeastern Conference? 105 players. 105 players is the roster limit. So he said nobody will get cut. And then really laying it on extra thick, extra chunky peanut butter. Lane Kiffin says LSU will follow the eventual ruling, but defended the strategy. And here's where it gets really good. Lane Kiffin said, quote, if it makes your team better and it's legal, I'll take the hit publicly. Real sob story. That is a good jumping off point. Let us discuss the question. Lane Kiffin says that the LSU players on this committee, the leadership committee, were emphatic about wanting NFL bounce back players to return to college football at their school. How do you parse the words of the choo-choo Lane train? So I've got commercial driver's license, salami, and bell bottoms. Three things that have never, ever been used together in a Mahler monologue, and here we are. We'll mix and match them together. We'll have a little jambalaya, and we'll have the baba ganoush, and then I've got to have the gabagoo. Right, meanwhile, so to kick off here, every time Lane Kiffin opens his mouth, it's a gift from the audio gods. It just is. And that's the way it's also a biological hazard at this point, every time Lane Kiffin says something. So spare me the tortured soul. Oh, his conscience. Oh, Lane Kiffin, right? All over LSU pursuing these former bit NFL players and all that. Now, Lane did not, last I checked, suddenly transform himself into the Dalai Lama of roster management. We do not believe that happened. In fact, Lane Kiffin is still the ringleader who claims that he, again, this is the key part. He asked his team whether or not they wanted these reinforcements. The moral dilemma. Oh, the dilemma for Lane Kiffin here. Of course, it evaporated faster than free egg rolls at the buffet. They're not going to be there very long. Now, Lane's operating system is rather basic. It's rather basic. It's if the rules don't explicitly, forbid it, if it's not completely against the rules here, fire up the limousine, the loophole limousine, and floor it. Pedal to the metal. Floor it. And now he's yapping about taking the public hit. Oh, poor Lane Kiffin taking the public hit for his players. He's standing up. He's like a human shield, a meat shield for his players. And it's just pure opportunism. Got a hero cape, of course. He's got that going for him. Got to have the cape if you're a hero. And he's falling on the sword. No, he's not. He's swinging the sword. He's not falling on it. Now, at this point, I'm pretty sure that Lane Kiffin has a commercial driver's license, and he's cruising around in the wagon. Not the station wagon, the honey wagon. And it's overflowing with doo-doo every time the guy talks. It's great for what I do. And there's no one shadier in college sports, and I would say in all of sports, than Lane Kiffin. Somewhere across the pearly gates, Monty Kiffin is saying, oh, that's my kid right there. All right, furthermore, staying with this story, and one of Lane Kiffin's old pals from their SC days has chimed in, Texas coach Steve Sarkisian, blasting. Now, he kept this in it, but he blasted programs that add NFL players who went to training camp. Here's Steve Sarkisian, the head coach in Austin, Texas, at the University of Texas, Hook'em Horns. And here's Lane Kiffin's rival, former co-workers at SC back in the glory days of USC football. Listen closely.
2: These players on all of our rosters, not just ours, have been working for 9 months
8: for this
2: moment on Saturday, which then will lead into the next 5 to 6 months. The fact that somebody out there is going to take a player on off of an NFL roster and tell somebody who's been doing it for 9 months, go kick rocks, that doesn't sit well with me. I think that's wrong. That morally
8: wrong.
2: Is wrong.
8: More.
2: So I think our presidents, ADs, and chancellors got it right, and we'll support it, and we'll fall in line.
8: All right, so it's some kind of ethical debate here that Steve Sarkisian is having with Lane Kiffin. So the question, you've got Texas coach Steve Sarkisian, as you just heard, he went on a rant claiming that his old pal, Lane Kiffin from LSU, is, he didn't say Lane's name, he didn't mention LSU, is obviously what he was talking about, and he said that they're morally wrong, what's going on here, taking these NFL players back. So how does that strike you? All right, so listen, when did Steve Sarkisian, and it's something I missed, maybe we were in Vegas and I didn't hear this, he became Pope Sark the First? Is that right? I got to check here. I got to check the moral commandments handed down by Pope Sark the First from college football's Vatican, which I guess is in Austin. And I missed the conclave. I didn't see the white smoke. I didn't see any of that. Now, Sark picked up a side hustle based on these comments and some of the other things he said recently, but these comments in particular, there's clearly a side hustle going on for Steve Sarkisian. He's working at the deli counter and he's slicing the hypocrisy salami mighty thin. Get that meat slicer out and slice that salami. The Texas coach, let me bring this up here because I think it's important to note that Steve Sarkisian, who just talked about morality in college football, is it true that the Longhorns welcome somebody named Cole Hudson back from NFL window shopping? Is it also true that Cole Hudson wore the uniform of the Cleveland Browns and the Dallas Cowboys, but because of the fact that he didn't technically sign a pro contract, even though he practiced with these teams and worked out, obviously, and had the uniform and all that, they didn't technically sign. Sarkisian wants us to believe that his slice is ethically pure, while LSU's is morally contaminated. Yeah. How do you like them apples? So how thin would you like it, coach? Oh, real thin. Keep slicing. I can still see through it. Keep slicing. All right. Now, Sarkisian, carving that salami, chop, chop, chop, chop, chop, so thin, you can read the NCAA rule book right through it. And the coach of the Texas Longhorns, he wants us to believe that his precious slice of the processed meat there is the way to go. It's not contaminated. It's the way to go, and that's it. And so good luck. Good luck there. Now, I'm guessing if a five-star offensive lineman or wide receiver who happened to be an NFL cast-off called up and said, listen, I'm going to text you. I'm not going to call you. I'm going to text you. And listen, I would really like to come play with Arch Manning, and you're going to be a lot of big games there. Arch Manning's projected to be a top four pick in the NFL draft, and I want to help you win the SEC championship and beat Georgia and all these other big schools in the Southeastern Conference. You think Sarkisian would not return the text message? You think he would kick him out of the delicatessen? Because I don't think he would. Yeah, he'd put him on the roster. He'd get whiplash putting him on the roster, and that's it. You know, you add some cheese, a little mustard on top of that, some garlic, wrap it in some butcher paper, and call it the Longhorn Special. Come on down, have the Longhorn Special. Do it. All right, last thing. To the NFL we go. The National Football League, a developing story. Out of the land of the Yinzers, where the Pittsburgh Steelers, black and yellow, black and yellow, black and yellow, Pittsburgh Steelers, insist that they really want to keep defensive back Joey Porter Jr. long term. In fact, the GM Omar Khan, a con man, says that Pittsburgh would like to have him the entire career. Say what? Yes. But Tick, tick, tick, tick, tick, tick, tick, tick, tick. The clock is ticking. The clock is ticking. Now, the Steelers, if you've paid any attention to the Steelers over the years, you know that they have a golden rule. What is the golden rule? They refuse to negotiate once the regular season

0: in the NFL begins a week from tomorrow. It's the traditional Wednesday NFL season opener. So with that, you only have a little bit over a week, and really just a week when you think about it, because a lot of this stuff has to be done. The paperwork, the legalese stuff has to be done by this weekend. So Porter's 26. He's entering the final year of his rookie contract. It's fair to say that it's not a priority for the Steelers. Otherwise, he would have already been signed. We know that the rotund coach, the chubby coach there, Mike McCarthy, said recently that negotiations were at impasse, and there has been little movement, if any, since then. Okay, question. Are you okay? Are you okay with the Steelers' hard line deadline on a contract for Joey Porter Jr., and that if things don't get done by the weekend, that's it. They're shutting it all down. So this is, after a minutes-long review of the available information, and we had our deliberation, this is stubbornness masquerading as tradition. Now, the Steelers, I've done this job a long time, and it's every few years there's a story like this that pops up in Pittsburgh, and the Steelers have this no negotiations during the season policy, which is capital O outdated. I've never understood this. Now, I do realize that a lot of things only get done at a deadline. However, the whole concept of I don't want to negotiate during the season has never made any sense to me. People talk about financial discipline. I would say this is paralysis by tradition. Like somewhere along the way, refusing to negotiate became a sacred commandment of the Steelers, became a thing. Like it was handed down from the top of Mount Washington on a stone tablet, and it was passed down by some peasants, and they gave it to the front office. And like, if you really value Joey Porter Jr., which we're skeptical about, but if that's your guy and you say you want him to finish his career as a Yinzer, why would you say, well, we can't negotiate once the season goes out? Like, what happens? Do you get cooties in week four if you negotiate? It makes no sense. All right. So NFL teams always love to preach. They get on the big stage there, and they love to give TED Talks about how we love adaptability in the NFL. That's why we have 7,000 coaches on the sidelines. It's all about adaptability. Every Sunday during the game, adapt. Yeah, just like that. Got to adapt. And then Pittsburgh, their front office there in Pittsburgh, well, they operate not with adaptability. No. They're wearing bell bottoms and they're listening to disco and they're operating like it's 1977. They got a typewriter in there. They go out to make collect calls on payphones. The whole thing. So spare me the sanctity of the season baloney. I don't need that. And we don't negotiate during the season. Sounds like a convenient excuse for the Rooney family, the ownership group there in Pittsburgh, to not have to write the check. Well, we woulda, coulda, shoulda signed the player. However, you know, we had this deadline. We couldn't sign the guy. What are we supposed to do? We can't write the check. Well, he could, but we can't. So these Steelers have created this artificial deadline, handcuffed themselves to it, and now they want everybody to admire the craftsmanship of these handcuffs that they made for themselves. It is the Ben Maller Show. If you'd like to be part, 877-99 on Fox. That's 877-996-6369. If you'd like to join the program, the kingpin of cardboard, the cardboard kingpin. Who is it? We'll get to that. And we will do it next. However, it is a block party kind of a Tuesday as we kick off the new month, and let's find out right now, together, exactly what hour it is. We go to the Lorena Theater, back in business, a residency, a one-night, you can't really call one night a residency, but we're calling it a residency in Vegas. She performed just off the strip there at the Stakeout Bar and Grill in Vegas, right near UNLV, and now she's back. What hour is it, Miss Lorena?
1: Number four.
0: Calm down, Anthony in Louisiana. Calm down. Every sports season is built on preparation, studying the trends, making the necessary adjustments to reach the ultimate goal, investing to

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0: The Ben Maller Show on Fox Sports Radio. As we continue on through the overnight, you can interact with the show. You don't have to. Most people don't. A great event in Vegas over the weekend, and most of the people that were there never called the show. They just are listeners. They like the show. We'd be in some trouble if the only people that listen called the show. We'd have some issues. In the meantime, 877-99 on Fox is the call-in number, 877-996-6369. Also on X, at Ben Maller. That's at Ben Maller. And say hello to La Reina, the FSR Tech Queen.
1: Hi, Bill.
0: Don't talk to me. And Koopa Loop right over there at A Bronco Fan. Your comments can and will be used against you in the court of the Maller Militia. So act accordingly. We'll get to the kingpin of cardboard. We'll get to that coming up in a bit. We do have a follow-up. Ketel Marte, we did a rant about this. So he was asked if he had a message to the fans before the Diamondbacks game with the Phillies. And he sat there silently and said no. And clearly somebody gave him the talk post-game because he claimed he was doing some damage control. Somebody tapped him on the shoulder and said, hey, that didn't go well. The fans booed him every time because he's the guy that quit on the team. And then the gutless Diamondbacks welcome him back because they have no balls. And so they welcomed him back. And when asked if he had a message for the fans, before the game, he shook his head, said nothing. That's what it sounded like there. And then he attempted some damage control after the game, saying, I'm never going to stop loving my fans. He claimed there was a communication situation. He claimed that the interpreter, there was some issue there with the verbiage, which is always a great thing. My favorite example of that was, you probably don't know who this guy, there was a guy named Sammy Sosa who spoke English and then got to Congress and suddenly forgot how to speak English. Which is my favorite all time of using the fall guy. But wait, there's more. There's one other wrinkle here that we must bring up. The Ketel Marte hat. His hat postgame, when he was giving the apology, like say, oh, it was a misunderstanding. I love my fans. This is great. So he wore a hat, and I'll read this verbatim. This is according to, what is this from? This is from, let me give them credit here, blah, blah, blah, blah, blah. This is from the Arizona Family TV in Phoenix. I have no idea what that is, but this is what that's from. And Ketel Marte wore a hat that said, quote, may the bridges I burn light the way. What a great attitude. I'm an a-hole. At least I'm going to have light on the road.
1: And actually a little warmth as well.
0: Yeah, it's good. Yeah, everyone will hate me, but it'll be so bright. Let's go to the phones. Dick in Dayton is up next. Hello, Dickster. Welcome.
2: Hey, how you guys doing, Ben? I've been pretty busy. It's good to talk to you.
0: Well, I'm happy you're busy. The weather's good, right? You're enjoying the weather. I was watching the Reds game. The umpire, like, had a medical problem at the Reds game last night, Dick.
2: You know something, Ben?
0: What's that?
2: Everybody's been up. I'll watch something else. I've been watching this.
0: Wait a minute. The Reds are so bad, you're not even watching the Reds?
2: No.
0: Oh, my God.
2: No.
0: That is an indictment of Terry Francona and the Cincinnati Reds. They're that bad. Now, did you see, we talked about this earlier, Joey Votto. You know who that is, right?
2: Yeah, Joey Votto. Yeah.
0: Joey Votto said he's never had nachos before.
2: Oh, my God.
0: Can you believe that?
2: No.
0: That's not right.
2: I'll tell you what I think's good.
0: What's that?
2: The Guardians are making a pretty good comeback.
0: So you're all about the Guardians. You've moved on.
2: You
0: a Joe Adele fan?
2: Yeah.
0: All right. That's Coop's guy from the Angels, Joe Adele.
2: Oh, really?
0: Yeah.
2: Another thing, too, was I was surprised last week. It's been hard to get in 92, the fan, with Jeff and everybody, but I was shocked last week. The third-string quarterback beat the Patriots.
0: Yeah, well, it was a practice game, though, right? So,
2: yeah.
0: You know, it's not. If the Patriots were trying, I don't know that they would have lost by 8,000 points to the Browns. You know, that was nice. Great moments in Browns history, beating the Patriots in the exhibition club finale there.
2: Yeah.
0: Now, do you approve of the quarterback decision, Dickster, that they are going with Deshaun Watson?
2: No.
0: Who did you want?
2: Sanders.
0: You want Shadur Sanders? That was your guy?
2: Yeah. I haven't heard from my friend from Cleveland. He must be busy.
0: Ohio Al?
2: Yeah.
0: All right. Well, I'll reach out to him. How about that? I'll send him a message. Say, yeah, Ohio Al, you
2: got
0: to go.
2: A lot of people, they got a lot of publicity. All my friend Dave and Dayton heard about it, and I got calls, you know, about coming down there. It was nice, you know.
0: Well, you rocked the joint. You were the star of that event. Everyone loved you.
2: Yeah.
0: You nailed it. All right. Well, very good, Dixer. Enjoy your any gigs coming up. You said you had a lot of stuff going on. So any performances?
2: Yeah, I'll probably go back. I've been playing in the String Benders on Friday. It's pretty good. So
0: the String Benders. Yeah, I remember.
2: Yeah.
0: But no Kettering Banjo Society. They're not around anymore.
2: No. Right. I don't. I got to see if I'm trying to think if in the Dulcimers in the Miamisburg W. Waddell.
0: Sure.
2: You know,
0: I understand. Yeah, the Dulcimer Society.
2: Have a day,
0: all right. Thank you, Dick. Bye-bye.
2: Bye-bye.
0: There he goes, the great Dick in Dayton. Where he goes, only he knows. Let's say hello now to another star for the Mahler meet and greet. This guy hung out. He killed it on stage, did multiple songs. He is known by his name, Dante. Hello, Dante. Welcome.
3: Okay. Hi. Hey, Mahler Militia.
0: Hey, there he is. There's Dante right there. Unbelievable.
3: I'm sorry about that, you guys.
2: Yeah.
3: I'm at work, you know.
0: Oh, I don't want to get you in trouble. I don't want to get you in trouble.
3: No, I'm working by myself. I'm just was making ice and managing the convenience store life temporarily before I work at the Circa. I wanted to tell you guys that the meet and greet was phenomenal. It was nice. And I wanted to take the oath if I could.
0: You would like to take the oath. Well, we will app, and I don't want you, you're in work. I don't want you to get in trouble, so you're going to be able to do it here.
3: I'm the big dog.
0: All right. All right. We're very excited. You'll be working at Circa soon. We'll be able to go over. That's our favorite hotel to go visit there.
3: Maybe the next meet and greet location in the future.
0: Who knows? So just repeat after me. We're going to do the Mahler Militia Oath. It's very serious here. Just repeat after me. Are you ready, Dante?
3: I'm ready.
0: I state your name.
3: I, Dante,
0: do solemnly swear, that I will support and defend the Ben Mahler Show.
3: That I will support and defend the Ben Mahler Show.
0: Against all enemies.
3: Against all enemies.
0: Foreign and domestic.
3: Foreign and domestic.
0: And that I will obey the orders.
3: And I will obey the orders.
0: To peacefully fight back.
3: To peacefully fight back.
0: Against hostile attacks.
3: Against hostile attacks.
0: From rival sports gas bags and blowhards.
3: From rival sports gas bags and blowhards.
0: So help me God.
3: So help me God.
0: By the powers vested in me.
3: By the state.
0: No, you don't have to repeat this part. No. This is my bullcrap here. You don't have to repeat my bullcrap. So by the powers vested in me, by the state of the Ben Mahler Show and the legacy of our friend from Montana, Skeeter, I now pronounce you a sworn member of the Mahler Militia. Congratulations, Dante. And that's a smooth ride, man. Your electric bike. I saw your bike. That's a good bike right there. You go 40 miles an hour.
3: Thank you.
0: That's cool, man. No, I'm jealous, man. I didn't have electric bikes back then when I was a kid, but that's awesome, man. I'd be all over
3: this. A message for Blair. Just ride safe.
0: Yes. Well, for Blair, don't ride at all. For you, you know how to ride. For him, nah. All right, thank you, Dante. Be safe out there at the convenience store, buddy. We love you, man.
3: Hey, we love you, too. I love you, too.
0: Be good. All right, there's the great Dante. Sworn in now. Officially sworn in. Let's say hello to Mike the Leprechaun. Hello, Mike the Leprechaun. Welcome.
4: Happy September 1st.
0: Does anything change other than the date? Is it something big happening?
4: The mornings are dark and the nights are getting darker. So, yes, a little bit. 150,000 people showed up in Boston yesterday for Students Move In Day. It was a massive day of traffic jams and blocked highways and everything.
0: Well, there are more college, as you know, because you live there, there are more college students per capita in Boston than any other city in the United States. The home of the college student is Boston.
4: Do you like cheddar nachos?
0: I wouldn't turn them down. I don't know that I like them. I would definitely not turn them down.
4: What's your favorite flavor?
0: I like the neon orange gooey stuff, like that you have to eat fast because it melts and then the chips get soggy and It's the nacho's a good food. The problem with the nacho is you have to eat it fast. If you don't eat it fast, it becomes problematic.
4: Do you lick your fingers afterwards?
0: It's kind of a personal question.
1: Yeah. Okay, yeah, so I feel like you were going to imagine him doing that. Yeah,
0: it's a little creepy.
1: A little weird. Know,
0: I'm just saying.
4: Was mouth wash Mike at the
0: Unfortunately, he was not in attendance. There were people asking for you. One of our guys is a cab driver. In fact, we actually have him on hold right now. So I'm going to put you on hold to talk to him. Hold on a sec. Let's go now to a man who was a no-show. And we were all sad there. We were ready to celebrate this man, and he did not attend. We were looking for him. I drove around the strip. I saw a bunch of people out there down on their luck, but I did not see Mouthwash Mike, the pride of Minnesota. Hello, Mouthwash Mike. Where were you, my man?
5: I was in the hospital.
0: Ah, oh, boo.
5: I know, and I couldn't get out of there, man.
0: Yeah, that's unfortunate.
5: You know.
0: Would have been great to see you.
5: I feel really bad for it. And, yeah. I really wanted to be there so bad.
0: So bad. So bad.
5: I was so excited at it that I got so ramped up.
0: Yeah.
5: That I just ended up in the hospital. So
0: it's unfortunate. That you Are you feeling better now?
5: Oh, yeah, absolutely.
0: Oh, so you just got sick in time for the event, and now that the event's over, you're feeling better. That's good. Well, I'll be back in Vegas at some point this year. In fact, I was invited. The Power Trip guys are doing something in, I think, November, so I'll probably be back. I'll look for you then. How about that? I'll see if I can find you. All right?
5: Well, yeah. You know, it sounds wonderful. I look forward to it.
0: You sure about that?
5: Yeah. Absolutely, yeah.
0: All right. Corey writes in, he says, hey, Maller, Iowa is boring. You'll have a bunch of pigs and a few cows show up to the meet and greet. I said we should go to Minnesota again. You're from Minnesota, right, Mouthwash Mike?
5: I'm from Minnesota.
0: The pride of Minnesota. All the legends come out of Minnesota.
5: Oh, yeah. I mean, you know, you look at it, the last person to win the Super Bowl came out of Minnesota, you know. Huh? You look at 85 McMahon came out of Minnesota.
0: There you go. Yes. All right. You know, all right. I'm going to go. Thank you. It's not you. It's you. We love you. Go away. All right. Are you happy now, Mike the Leprechaun? That's Mouthwash Mike right there.
4: That was a class call. Very classy. Did you watch the Red Sox last night? Roman Anthony, Trevor Story.
0: I did. They blew the lead and then came back and won in extra innings.
4: Yeah. And also the pitcher last night, Peyton Tolle, did you see how he tagged out a person?
0: It wasn't a tag. It was a bro hug.
4: It was. That was funny.
0: Yeah, it was fine. I mean, people were upset about it. I don't know why you'd get upset about that. No, there's things to get upset.
4: It was nice.
0: Not everyone. Some people thought, well, you shouldn't do that, but I thought it was fine.
4: Oh. How about the cheerleaders for the Eagles, the male cheerleaders. Did you see them pressing?
0: I'm more to the women, but if you're into that, you want to enjoy the male cheerleaders, I'll get you a cheerleader poster of the dudes, and the Rams have that. So
4: You mentioned deadlines. You're up against the deadline right now. When is Benny versus the Penny going to be back?
0: We will be back for, we believe. We're still working on some stuff behind the scenes, but week one of the NFL, which is not this week, but next week. So stay tuned.
4: I haven't heard from Poppy. Where's Poppy? Has Poppy disappeared?
0: Hold on a second. Let me check here. Let me see here. Poppy, have you disappeared, Poppy? Are you no longer part of the show? Poppy in San Diego. Poppy.
6: Hey, no, I've been here. I've been emailing them Leprechaun Man for the mailbag, and my mentor, Ben Maller, just ignored me. I'm going
0: to be No, I tried to get you on the mailbag. You were not available the day that we had a slot open. That happened.
6: Well, we're going to come back on the mailbox, Mentor. You have my phone number, and I'll be on in there. And not only that, Mentor, we're going to be going out with the Leprechaun. We're going to be doing the NFL. We're going to be coming back right here for Poppy's pick for the NFL this season.
0: All right. Well, that's I'm looking at my big board here, and I don't see that. But I do see Cite the Bite, the great sports radio mystery. Now, the cardboard kingpin would be Shohei Ohtani. of the Dodgers. His collectible market is insane to the membrane. He's now had, if the numbers are right on this, 5 7-figure card sales this year. Shohei Ohtani cardboard. His baseball cards have sold for more than $20 million. And there was a sale recently that one of them sold for at least, was $1 million, but there's 5 total, $11 million one of the cards went for. Yeah. One of one, back-to-back, gold, logo man, autograph, relics card sold for $11 million, the third highest sports card sale ever. So, Ohtani, $5 million cards, generating more than $20 million combined. Crazy. Crazy, crazy. He's in that territory with the cardboard kings like Mickey Mantle and Honus Wagner from back in the day. It is the Ben Maller Show, Cite the Bite. The great sports radio mystery, we'll get to that, and we will do it next. However, it is the B block, and let's see, what hour is it? Let's find out right
1: number
0: now.
1: Number 4.
0: Hey, football is back, and something big is coming on September 2nd. 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

0: 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Ours are not. 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Yeah, guaranteed human here. 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I know Dante loves that. A very long podcast. He's now sworn in as a member of the Maller Militia. So check that out. The Ben Maller Show podcast. And on the weekends, the Fifth Hour podcast. How about that? Unbelievable.
1: It's time now. Cite the Bite, where we play random generic sound bites, you know, inane sports and entertainment cliches spoken by so-called experts. You try to tell us who's doing the talking.
0: All right, you know the drill. Somebody from the world of sports the last 7 to 10 days, it could be a coach, an athlete, prominent media figure, and you just have to use your supersonic hearing ability to figure out who this mystery person is. We'll give you some clues along the way. Let's go to the audio tape, though, find out.
2: That'd be a different story. That'd be a different story.
0: All right, who is it? You recognize that voice at all? No?
2: That'd be a different story.
0: You do not? All right. Well, let's give it a shot here. I say caller 5. Lorraine?
3: Caller 3.
0: Terrible. Coop?
4: Caller number 5.
0: Caller 5. If we won last week, Coop, and we're going to win again. Who's in the number one spot? Let's say hello to Eeny, Meeny, Miny, Mo. Let's go to James in Atlanta in the lead-up spot. James, who is this mystery voice? Go to Chris in Boston. Hello, Chris. Caller 2.
5: Hey, good morning, Ben. That's former Red Sox third baseman Tim Nehring.
0: Is that Tim Nehring? A good hitter, not a great player, but a good hitter. Not, unfortunately, not Tim Nehring. Let's see. Who else do we have? Paige Dan. Clue. What's the first clue, Coop?
4: He entered college as a zero-star recruit.
0: All right. I think Coach Russell's going to get it. Coach Russell in Orlando, our favorite high school coach. Who is it, Coach Russell?
6: I'm going to go with Josh Allen.
0: Is that Josh Allen? No. But thank you, Coach.
3: Great guess.
0: Not, yes. You didn't say something you can't say. So it's not Tim Allen or Josh Allen or Tim Nehring or anybody. Yeah. Let's see here. Time for a guy named Seatbelt in Maine thinks he knows the answer. Seatbelt, you're my caller number 4, Seatbelt.
7: I got you here. Is that old Knickerbocker, John Starks?
0: Is that John Starks? No, but thank you. Now, he missed a lot of shots in the NBA Finals. Time, Coop, for another
4: His
0: Coop.
4: His older cousins are Quandre Diggs and Quentin Jammer.
0: Okay, here we go. Let's go now to America's favorite trash man, Danny DeVito, for the win. Danny, your caller 5. Who is it?
8: That is Cam Ward.
0: Oh, that's a winner!
3: Yeah!
0: Danny DeVito! Winner! You lose, Loretta! We are winning! 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
5: In late night baseball, the Angels ended a 7-game losing streak, whipping the Yankees 10-1. Baltimore won 2-1 at Colorado, robbing a 2-run homer in center field at the wall to end the game. Philadelphia has won 14 of its last 16 after a 2-1 victory at Arizona. The Cubs hit 9 home runs at Wrigley Field, 3 by Alex Bregman in a 17-3 win over Milwaukee. At Minnesota, it was the Twins 11, Detroit 1, Houston and Texas each won. Boston came back to edge Seattle 9-8 in 10 innings. The Mariners have lost 5 straight. Road wins for the Padres, Mets, and the Giants, who won at Atlanta 7-3. That snaps the Braves' 7-game winning streak. The Cowboys named Sam Howell as their backup quarterback and waived Joe Milton. The Jets' number 2 QB is rookie Cade Klubnik. UCLA fired athletic director Martin Jarmon. U.S. Open win for Naomi Osaka. I'm Steve DeSager.
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0: And just like that, we are off and running here on a Tuesday morning. It is two pros and a cup of Joe here, Fox Sports Radio. No LeVar Arrington. LeVar will be out. It'll be Brady Quinn and I slapping it up for 3 hours here on this Tuesday morning. 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How the hell are we feeling here on this Tuesday morning?
1: I'm ready to rock and roll, man. I mean, it's the official first week of college football. I know you tried to say otherwise last week, but that's just the truth. And mind you, I believe what I just saw in the college football calendar, week zero next year will turn into week one for the college football season.
0: Moving up. So, see, I help implement that change. I'm part of the reason why that got changed, because people realize, it is pretty disrespectful to all those schools. And
1: call it week zero still then, right?
0: Well, no, listen, I'm willing to meet them in the middle. And I think they understood that, hey, we gotta, you know, acquiesce to the guy over there who's been pounding the drum programs like Hawaii. And boy, did they really show up on time.
1: Well, how'd that work out for you, buddy?
0: Just unbelievable.
1: Did you just light that money on fire before you bet on Stanford? How'd that work out?
0: I'll be honest with you. I gave up. I said, you know what? Let's just go. Let's go play. Let's go do something. And I told myself, let's get out of here. Like, enough's enough. And then, you know, lo and behold, they nearly pulled it off. And then, of course, came up short at the end.
1: Close, close only counts in the Knox household. That's how bad you are at betting. You're just trying to get close.
0: That's
1: so
0: all.
1: It makes the game entertaining enough
0: that's
1: to
0: all.
1: Watch to the end.
0: Just get me in the vicinity of a win, and I feel better about things. You got to help me out with something here, because you are the czar of college football when it comes to this show, and the knower of all things when it comes to college football. I'm a little confused. Because I initially thought going into this offseason, into this college football season, I was under the impression that when a player goes to the NFL, that player is no longer going to be a part of college football. That was my assumption. Apparently, I was wrong. I was also under the impression that we had come to some sort of an agreement in which, listen, a judge has stepped in and he's let everybody know, this is not okay. You're not allowed to go back. And if you do go back, there's going to be punishments to the program that allows these players back. That was my assumption. And then I was under the impression that everybody in the SEC was on board with this, and that's just the way things were going to operate. And all of a sudden, Lane Kiffin's out there saying differently, and spoke yesterday about his decision to want to welcome back players to his program, and said he struggled with it.
2: I struggled with it a lot. There's a lot of factors into it and different things. And one that I struggled too was, okay, this late, even though that's what you do in the NFL, and there's an argument, these players are paid like that. And it's what happened yesterday in the NFL. New players come in and take people's spots and added to rosters. And other guys have been there working. I met with our leadership committee of our players, and I asked them, "What? It's your team. What do you want to do? If these players are allowed to be added to rosters, what do you want to do?" And every one of them was emphatic about they can help us win, bring them. And you know, we understand that, you know, we have a team that's practiced together, worked together all off season, but one of them said, "Hey, this is how it works at the next level, and this is how the real world works. You know, there aren't days you can't bring employees into certain jobs to help the company." So that made me feel a little better in the struggle and being torn back and forth.
0: I mean, I don't like what if I, is this just him saying, you know what, F it, I'm going all the way, and whatever happens, happens. I've made enough money in my career, and if this costs me everything, screw it. Because I don't get it. I'm totally at a loss with this whole thing.
1: I think what he's realized is if they win a national championship, and maybe we can use Michigan as an example of this, at the end of the day, they won a national championship. Maybe there's some people who come away and take shots at Michigan for Connor Stallions and all that. Even though, again, I've always gone back and said that year he wasn't a part of the team. So it's like, no, that year they just won it. But they did win it with a bunch of guys who came back for their fifth year. They did win it with a roster that was older, very experienced, guys who played together a bunch, and guys who came back on a mission. And I think part of the relationship here is LSU is trying to bring back a bunch of guys or some players who can help them that have a fifth year of eligibility. You know, the crux of this whole situation is really born out of the district judge in Colorado, Judge Charlotte Sweeney. She's the one who initially ruled that the class of 2022 had a extra year, a fifth season of eligibility. So because that ruling came in July, there are a bunch of players who said, well, that's not fair. If I would have found this out in January, I never would have went through the draft process. I never would have gone and tried to go to the combine, tried to get drafted, tried to move on and sign with an NFL team. And so because of that, she then in the beginning of August had to later come out and issue a follow-up order stating that her injunction does not change the NCAA rules. But as we have seen before in college sports, as soon as you say it's the NCAA's rules, every agent, every attorney goes, aha, I can win in court versus them. Man. And so it's blood in the water. And that's where you find Judge William Jordan. He was the 19th district judge down in East Baton Rouge, who granted a TRO, temporary restraining order, that allowed several named players who had been in the NFL camps to come back. And the same for Martin Hoffman, who's a judge down in Dallas. He issued a 14-day temporary restraining order for the same thing against the NCAA, against the SEC. So, you know, you've got these agents who are working now with players who feel like it's unfair. They've been provided this opportunity, but it wasn't within the window of time they should have been. And then you have coaches who are trying to decide whether or not they feel like that's fair. And depending on who you ask, there's different opinions. There's some schools who just say, no, that's not for us. Like, doesn't work for us. Classes started. We still care about school. We're not going to do that. You have coaches who say it's not fair to the guys who have already been here. And then you have Lane Kiffin, who has no problem with trying to break any rule, with trying to take anything to court and becoming the villain. And that's one of the things that makes me laugh, because I'm not sure if you saw this, but Lane Kiffin is putting up signs all throughout their facility about becoming the villain, and that, you know, basically it's okay to become someone's villain and someone else's story. Now, the funny thing about that is he's not wrong. Like, it is okay to become the villain, but I think there's steps to this. And the first step is you have to become the hero first, right? When we look at Tom Brady, the New England Patriots, when they first started their dynasty, they were the heroes.
0: Oh, yeah.
1: Tom Brady was the hero. I was a young kid who watched them. I was like, man, I want to be just like Tom Brady when I get up. But then they became the villain because they became so successful that they became everyone else, the team that everyone else hated, besides those fans who love the New England Patriots. And by the way, pick whatever dynasty you want. Pick whatever great team you want. Like, they start off being the hero. You think about Nick Foles winning a Super Bowl for the Philadelphia Eagles. Hero. Like, it's only after that where you can kind of become the villain at some point. But you've got to win enough for that to be the case. And that's what's surprising about all this is Lane Kiffin doesn't care about his reputation anymore. He might publicly try to say he's trying to rehab it, and he might try to go out there and say the right things. The reality of it is he has found ways of talking around all of the more significant issues and removing himself from the conversation. And no different than the sound you just played. Basically saying, hey, it's not my decision, guys. This is what their leadership committee and our team said. So don't blame me. This is what they want. They want these guys to come back and take their jobs. Because, look, this is what happens in the real world, right? This is what happens in the NFL. So even though there's some truth to that, again, we're missing the point. Like, college has never been a sport where it was supposed to operate like the NFL. It was supposed to be a developmental sport where guys get better, improve, but also get their education. And all that's gone out the window now. And Lane Kiffin might be at the forefront trying to essentially move the ball forward to become the next version of the NFL.
0: It's crazy. I don't, he really does not care at all what anybody thinks of him, because all the damage that he's done, we talked about this last week, and I kind of respect it from the standpoint of, at least you know when his time is done at LSU that he literally tried everything to win a national title. Whether he does it, who knows? But at least you know after it's all said and done, hey man, this guy tried everything he possibly could to try and win a national title. Like, no stone unturned. There, Jack Pyburn just got claimed by the Chiefs. He was one of the guys that was considering coming back to college. He led the preseason in sacks. The idea that that was even a possibility, like that was even going to be a possibility, all sort of at the surface and at the feet of Lane Kiffin, is just crazy. Like, the whole thing is madness. And then you've got Steve Sarkisian, and we have Sark, who spoke about just sort of where they stand from the Texas standpoint. Here was Steve Sarkisian discussing the issue yesterday.
3: These players on all of our rosters, not just ours, have been working for 9 months for this moment on Saturday, which then will lead into the next 5 to 6 months. The fact that somebody out there is going to take a player on off of an NFL roster and tell somebody who's been doing it for 9 months, go kick rocks, that doesn't sit well with me. I think that's wrong. That morally is wrong. So I think our presidents, ADs, and chancellors got it right, and we'll support it, and we'll fall in line.
0: but Lane's like, nah, listen, I struggled with it, but my team, you know, they gave me the green light. So we're gonna move forward with all this. It just, none of it makes any sense, but it is wildly entertaining. I'm sorry. I find it fascinating to see his approach to this whole thing.
1: And I love the fact, though, that he's willing to say, okay, we'll figure it out in court. I mean, because more often than not, it feels like, whether it's the NCAA who's taken all the L's up to this point, but it's going to be also the conferences. I mean, if the SEC tries to get together to do this, there's some legal arguments that could be made for, I mean, one, collusion amongst the teams, but even collusion amongst the conferences to bar this from happening. And this is where I look at the NFL, and I do wonder why they don't take a greater step than just reiterating what they already have in regards to their eligibility rules. And I know other people have talked about this. You know, Albert Breer has been very public about this, but I do feel like there's this sense of, well, at the college level, things are moving fast, and they basically are the minor league system for the NFL. And there should be more of a concern over how those operations go for the, you know, betterment of their players that come up in their development. Yet it doesn't feel like the NFL is concerned with this at all. And that's my issue, looking at where you just issue a statement and

0: NFL getting involved, who would they talk to? Like, do you go to the NCAA? Do you go to...
1: No, it would be the conferences at this point. I mean, I think they would be more helping them give directive to how this should work. And but quite frankly, they should figure out a way of looking at their own eligibility rules. And if I was the NFL, I might be saying, I mean, at this point, why are we waiting 3 years removed from high school? You know, why are we making it that way? And honestly, if a player can come into... I mean, because a lot of these players do this now. They enroll early, January of really their senior year of high school. And many have reclassified too, so they've been held back. So they're actually older for their age as it is. But they will come in early. They will be able to get an entire semester of work. Sometimes they come with credits already that they can apply to college. And so they're almost a year ahead as it is. If after 2 years of college football, you have been able to identify yourself as one of the top players, let's say a Jeremiah Smith, for example, which really as a freshman, he came in and was like, yep, all right, he can do it. He's going to play in the NFL one day, but he's got to wait 2 more years to do so. You know, he already should have had the ability to get drafted, in my opinion. And I think that the concern used to be, well, you know, they're not physically ready. Well, now you've got guys who are 24, 25 playing against kids who are 17, 18. I'm not sure that's right either. I'm not sure they're safe at all either.
0: No, it's not right. I mean, like,
1: so it's like, so what's the difference? Like, you might as well let that player who might be 19 as a freshman, who turns 20 in his sophomore year, to go ahead and say, yeah, I'm ready to go on to the pros. We've had a number of players who enrolled in college at 17, who've been drafted and are 20 years old, and the NFL looks at that as a pro. They look at that saying, I can't wait to get this young kid so we can develop, mold him. And he, when he gets to a second contract, he'll still have plenty of tread left on the tire. So I don't know why the NFL hasn't seriously looked at their eligibility rules and realized that it probably would help a little bit too if they made it 2 years removed from high school, and it would allow some of these kids, and maybe if you even tied an educational component to it, because a lot of kids actually, after 2 years of playing college ball, some of them might have their degree. With summer school and really enrolling early, and with what they're bringing in, at least the educational component box is checked. And then you can move on if they're physically ready enough to do it at that point. And look, if they don't want to get their degree, fine. I mean, how many guys right now, by the way, are getting their degree? With as transient as the, you know, portal has made, you know, rosters and players moving from school to school, I'm not sure there's a lot of focus on that in general. So if that's the case, then like, what's the point? Like, why wait 3 years? Why not move it to two? Why not make it like college basketball, say one and done if they're that good? And if they want to take that risk, so be it. But they're opening up the floodgates, if they don't want to get involved in this, for players to do exactly what these players are doing and saying, well, yeah, the only reason I'm doing this is because I had a fifth year of eligibility that I wasn't aware of. All right. Well, I mean, what if a kid after 2 years tries to go up, doesn't make it? I mean, he could come back. If you're allowing these fifth year guys to do it, like, why would you allow them to do it with a guy who tries to go up after the third year? Like, as the current rules currently are, after his junior season, he leaves, goes up, doesn't make the camp. He can't come back. Why not?
0: Just a wild time, man. You, by the way, if this was going on back when you were playing, you wouldn't have entertained the idea of going back for another run. Like, you bring back you, Samardzija, you guys go back and try and get a fifth year out of this.
1: Well, it's
0: thing.
1: Funny you bring up the Pyburn situation, because I do wonder if, because he got claimed by the Chiefs, he was like, oh, no, I'm good. Yeah, this is a good organization. Yeah, like, right? I landed in the right spot. Like, I'm not going to go down with Lane and be with whatever mess he's trying to build there. You know?
0: It's like the fact that that's even a possibility. He literally led the league in the preseason in sacks. I don't. And it was like, ah, well, dang, got claimed by the Chiefs. What? Hey, yeah. Why is that even on the table?
1: But think about if another team claimed him, where he's like, oh, I got claimed by the right. Cardinals. Right. Yeah, I'm going to go back to Baton right. Rouge. Yeah, I'm going to, like, you know.
0: The Raiders grabbed him. He's like, yeah, you know, we're all good here.
1: Yeah.
0: Yeah.
1: Yeah. I'm gonna go right on back to college. I do wonder how much that was a part of his conversation. But you get what I'm saying, right? Like, it's interesting to think about how, yes, we're applying this to guys with fifth year. What if a guy came out early and did this? Like, where are we drawing the line? Like, are they going to be able to go up and say, oh, yeah, it didn't work out quite as well as I wanted. I got drafted in the sixth round. And, you know, because why wouldn't you be able to challenge that if these guys could do that? If they're signing contracts on NFL rosters just because they didn't get drafted, like, all right.

0: The one thing that I think that has happened is it has created conversation and questions like that to where we sort of take a step back and go, yeah, you know, maybe there is a better way to do this. Like, yeah, maybe it doesn't make sense that this is done the way that it's done. And I don't know if you credit Lane Kiffin for that, because I don't think that was his goal at all to create conversation. He's trying to create whatever's going to benefit him. But it does bring up a lot of the, you know, maybe flaws or issues with, you know, going from college to the NFL or vice versa at this point. So.
1: Well, it's the era of player empowerment. And I think this is what happens when you give players this much power. They start pushing, you know, for, you know, more power or more opportunity in every potential way. And there's agents who are helping them along with this process. And maybe there's some coaches and teams too. I mean, obviously, again, Lane Kiffin was probably baiting some of these players to say, we've got legal precedence here. What I'm being told by attorneys, if you come back, you can come play on our team. You know, we'll do everything we can to fight for you to come back and play and have another opportunity or take advantage of another year. And so I think there's that aspect of it. But this kind of reminds me of, like, I mean, you got a son now. It's like if you just relinquish control to your kid, you know, hey, we're going to go on a trip, you get to call the shots. It's like, yeah, there's going to be some good things that are fun that they come up with that are great ideas. There's going to be some other things that you're like, yeah, we don't do that. Here's why, you know, and that's the era of college football we were in. The kids are now in charge, and this is what you're getting as parents, and it's not their fault. You know, we've allowed them to be in this position. And there's too many parents or adults who haven't acted for probably the past couple of decades where people have seen this coming and they haven't interjected themselves to say, we need the parents to actually go parent, to actually set up some rules and boundaries. That's how we got here. Like, poor parenting. And I'm not, again, just an analogy, but you get my point. Yeah. Like, when you see a kid who's acting up and you're like, what's wrong with that kid? Well, yeah, his dad's not really around, wants to play an active role. He's too busy, you know, doing whatever he's doing. You know, mom's looking at her phone all day. It's like, that's how we got here. There are too many people who are with the NCAA, who are with the different conferences that were asleep at the wheel and didn't see what was happening in college football. And then they allowed all of a sudden the power to transition to the players. And this is what you get.
0: 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All right, so it is Two Pros and a Cup of Joe here on Fox Sports Radio. Brady Quinn, Jonas Knox with you. We are going to have the usuals coming up later on. We got another edition of In Case You Missed It. We got a special FSR IR for hour two of the program. Pete Prisco's going to stop by. A little red ass on your Tuesday morning. And we've got the leftovers. All of it is yours here on this three-hour extravaganza. Up next, though, the worst-kept secret in the NFL finally realized. We'll discuss right here on FSR. But trucks just aren't built the way they used to be. 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It's built to handle the work you throw at it during the week, then helps you make the most of the weekend you've earned. 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And the best truck isn't the one making the most noise. It's the one that shows up, gets the job done, and keeps coming back for more. That's the Nissan Frontier, built for people who live fully and want a pickup that knows how to truck. 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

0: Two pros and a cup of Joe, Fox Sports Radio. Brady Quinn, Jonas Knox with you here. Coming up in a little over 15 minutes from now, we are going to have another edition of In Case You Missed It. In what will be described as a violent edition of In Case You Missed It. That'll be yours again a little over 15 minutes from now. But that for a tease.
1: Wow. All right.
0: How about that?
1: I just don't understand why it's got to be violent.
0: You know, got to keep them. Got to keep them around. You know, if you got to add a little something to it, then that's what you got to do. But I'll pull a Lane Kiffin and just tell you it's going to get violent in this edition of In Case You Missed It. So, by the way, get job site delivery that works on your schedule, no matter the schedule, with same day, next day, and scheduled delivery. 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This was a stunner over the weekend. Aaron Donald is back. He has signed a one-year deal with the LA Rams. $20 million could be worth up to $30 million. If they go on a run and win the Super Bowl and all that stuff, there's incentives to go along with that. But Aaron Donald did talk about the decision to make his return. Let's take a listen.
2: Being here, being part of this team, potentially doing something special, you know, that's what it's about. You know, I think so the Super Bowl being back at SoFi kind of excites you too, but you know, it's a long process to even get to that point. You know, you can't jump past the process and the grind that you got to go through to get to that. Obviously, that's the end goal you want to do. But, you know, I'm just present and I'm here and I'm glad to be here. And I'm just going to work, get myself where I need to be, earn my position wherever that is and whatever my role is, and just do it at a high level.
0: You know, we've seen this in the NFL before where teams load up. I think after the lockout or whatever it was in 2011, the Eagles went out and added a bunch of talent and, Nnamdi Asomugha.
1: The dream team, called them.
0: I think they went 8-8. It seems like whenever there's the prevailing wisdom of, oh, that team's going to be the champion, that's the one to watch out for. And the Rams are the shortest odds by a significant amount at 5-1 to win the Super Bowl. The next closest are the Bills at 10-1. Whenever that's the case, it seems to always go the other direction. And it's hard to find flaws with the Rams, except for maybe Matthew Stafford's age. But then you saw the way Ty Simpson played and you're like, well, you know, maybe he could keep him afloat for a couple of games if something happens to Stafford. They're loaded. And I don't know if he's playing Aaron Donald being in the Australia game, but it does feel like everything is lined up for them to make a run this year. Like everything's there. And I'm just wondering what the hell's going to go wrong, because it usually does.
1: What's crazy about all this isn't, you know, wasn't the last time he played. Did they win a Super Bowl
0: yeah.
1: in 2023?
0: That was his, it was the 2021 season. That was his last
1: 2021.
0: Game. 2021. The Super Bowl against
1: Well, that
0: Cincinnati.
1: Can't be 2021. He played till 2023.
0: No, the last game was Super Bowl, wasn't it?
1: Yeah, but that'll be in 2023. He hasn't been out for 5 years.
0: Wait, why am I?
1: I don't know. Anyway, the point is, it's just odd that this year again, we're back in LA, and it just so happens that he's, you know, gearing back up to come and join forces with the Rams, but also Myles Garrett. I mean, look, it's real. It's happening. I can't wait to see what it looks like to see this defensive front with Myles Garrett on the edge and Aaron Donald in the interior, and how teams are going to try to stop these guys. I mean, honestly, it feels like it's one of those deals where I don't know what your answer is. You know, as a former quarterback, or, you know, looking at it from the offensive scheme standpoint, look, those guys you got up in front of you are getting paid too, but it is, I mean, Aaron Donald had one of the highest double team rates of any player back when he played. And if you want to look at the next guy who'd probably be in that conversation, now you're including tight ends, running backs, chips, and all that stuff, Myles Garrett would probably be in that conversation. So you can only devote so many guys to those two. And you'd have to think either the rest of the defensive line eats, or God forbid, I mean, you bring a fifth rusher and you force, you know, this offensive line, or especially in the fronts that you can get in, to force one-on-one opportunities. I mean, it could be some feasting out there for the Los Angeles Rams. So I hope that we're able to actually see it. He gets there. There's no injuries. We don't have to deal with any of that stuff. I mean, obviously he's up there in age at this point, in his mid-30s. Myles Garrett's up there in age. So we don't know what that's going to look like, but I feel like this era too of the NFL is different than the one you referenced with the quote unquote dream team and the Philadelphia Eagles. There's a big separation between the haves and have nots. And the Rams are no doubt a have. And their path through the NFC, is one that I think it's got a little more difficult with your Chicago Bears coming along. I think the Lions will be better this year. You start to throw in like that division itself. You know, it's not like that's a cakewalk. You have the defending Super Bowl champs in there for Patty's team, the Seahawks. But, you know, even as bad as the offseason has been for the 49ers, they'll be competitive. So it's definitely not as easy of a path as I think maybe was a couple of years ago. But I would just say this, like, it's, for me, the favorites are the favorites. And it's not like we should be concerned about that, you know, drop to an 8-8 record. I don't see that happening unless, you know, a bunch of these guys get injured. I think the Rams are by far the favorite, should be the favorite. And, you know, if you're looking at their schedule and outside of the Australia trip, I think it sets up for them to really be one of those, you know, 13-4, maybe 14-3 teams, depending on how you see it. But they just, it's setting up for them to once again make an appearance in their home stadium for the Super Bowl.
0: Yeah, I don't know why. Why did I have a brain fart thinking that they were... That was, I think I confused him with Whitworth because that was Whitworth's walk off when they won the Super Bowl. But yeah, they had that awful year the next year and then they lost in the wild card round. And I think he said at the time, you know, bodies beat up. Now it resets the clock at his Hall of Fame candidacy. So he's going to have to wait another 5 years to get there. But look, I know everybody just assumes San Francisco. If Kyle Shanahan and San Francisco does it again, and they end up making a run, and all of a sudden they're a force, then I give up. I'm no longer going to pick against them. I'm no longer going to assume that the era is over and it's done. I completely give up. I also wonder, what would the... Because Petros, in talking to him, he thought that maybe Aaron Donald would wait until after the Australia game to come back, because that's a long flight. I've never done it. I have no desire to do it. And I do wonder... Does he want to come back, get on that plane, and take that trip out there, or would it be better for them to just wait and let him get going in week two? Like that's a long, long way to start your return. It's a long
1: I know, but it's part of your job, man. You signed the contract. So whether or not he plays and how much he plays, I don't know that. But I do think he'll be there with the team. He's not going to stay back just because, hey, it's a long flight, man. It's Aaron Donald. He doesn't want to have to do it. It's okay, but... He signed the contract. Like, I'm sure he'll be going along with the team and, you know, trying to help out and trying to do whatever he can while he's out there. I mean, that's part of the, to me, I would think that's part of the intrigue or the fun of coming back and playing is you get to play an international game like this. You know, I was a part of a team that went to London. That was one of the coolest things ever. Now, you'll get some people out there who feel like they don't like the international games or they don't believe the international crowds are into college football. We'll get into that at some point, because there's some folks who've made those comments, but I sit there and say, it's awesome to see the excitement for the fans that are there. They are truly curious about it and they're watching from afar. And so the fact that you get to be up front and close, it's incredible. It's cool to see the way that the game of football is branching out across the globe.
0: God, they are loaded though, man. Jesus, the Rams are loaded. Like
1: then lay a bet.
0: I know, because you know who I think is a dark horse, and we talked to Breer about this last week or the week before, maybe Detroit. The Lions are just under the radar, man. In the NFC, that's the team that's just kind of floating under the radar. The Bears are probably going to be overvalued. I'm not sold on the Packers. The Josh Jacobs situation is a disaster. By the way, that video is reportedly. There's video that corroborates the victim's account of what happened. So it's only a matter of time before that gets released to the public. But I look at Detroit.
1: The video's already been out there. TMZ released a portion of it. That's pretty damning.
0: Well, no, because there was a fake. They basically repurposed the Ray Rice video and tried to let people know, tried to tell people that that was the Josh Jacobs video.
1: TMZ tried to repurpose the Ray Rice video?
0: Yeah, what I saw yesterday, because I saw the same thing, and I thought, oh my God, the video's out. And I looked into it yesterday, and it was just the Ray Rice video that was out. And somebody started circulating that on social media. Unless they dropped it overnight, and I'm not aware of it. But yeah, that was the Ray Rice video in the elevator.
1: I mean, God, you'd think that TMZ would get in trouble for that. I mean, the way it was tagged and the way it was put out there. But again, I'd have to go back and look through the account.
0: But this is a problem.
1: Posted it.
0: You don't know what to believe. Like, you don't know what to believe because people get a hold of this stuff and they run with it. And I thought the same thing. I thought, well, you know, what are we looking at from the video? And I go on there and it was just the elevator video. Unless that, you know, previously, because you'll go on there and they'll show, you know, two people walking into an elevator and that's the Ray Rice video. It's not actually the Josh Jacobs video. That's crazy. This is the world
1: that
0: we live in.
1: That is wild.
0: This is the world we live in now. You don't know what to believe. You don't know who to
1: believe. Well, think about if you're Josh Jacobs from that standpoint, though. Right? People are saying. I mean, again, we don't know what exactly then the video looks like, but man.
0: Like, you're Josh Jacobs going, come on, man. Like, I've never been to that casino. Like, please. But there's apparently, yeah, there's video of him. You know, the woman going to the ground, hitting her head. The DA out there says they've got the video, and I just, you know, it's only a matter of time. So that's why he's on the commissioner's exempt list.
1: By the way, you can find the Lions odds of winning the bowl at anywhere from +1700 to +1900.
0: 1900. I'm telling you, man, that's a dark horse. Not getting any attention, loaded roster, not getting any love. So who knows? Maybe that'll be a preview of the NFC title game. Maybe we'll get Jared Goff, Matthew Stafford. We'll get going again. 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And it's yours here on FSR.
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1: 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You hit a ball in the gap, run. 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

0: Two Pros and a Cup of Joe, Fox Sports Radio. Brady Quinn, Jonas Knox with you here. Coming up top of next hour, a little over 10 minutes from now. You know, not a great look if you plan on making a run this season in the world of football. This is probably not the way you want to start things out and present what you got going on to the rest of the country. We'll get into that for you again coming up here a little over 10 minutes from now. By the way, before we get to it, in case you missed it, a reminder to check out our YouTube channel for the show. 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
1: Sometimes you can't get to everything in the world of sports or entertainment. Good thing the guys are here to bring you In Case You Missed It.
0: So there's a TCU football player by the name of Dozy Ezukanma. And he is currently a little banged up. You're probably thinking to yourself, what's the detail of the injury and what must have happened in Dublin as TCU opened up the season against North Carolina with a loss? Oh, nothing. He was just hospitalized for 3 days because of a brain bleed, a concussion, and other injuries after allegedly being assaulted in the locker room by a former teammate, a teammate at the time, Jacob Fields. Apparently, Fields sucker punched him, knocked him to the ground, and while unconscious, kicked him in the head. He was taken to the hospital. He was taken to the emergency room. He was diagnosed with the injuries, and obviously Fields was let go from the team, dismissed, and he was also arrested on Sunday, and he was charged on Sunday with aggravated assault causing serious bodily injury. Fields turned himself in. His agent told ESPN, and he was released later Sunday on a $50,000 bond. Now, the kicker on this story, no pun intended, is the fact that the Fort Worth Star-Telegram reported on this initially. TCU was not happy that they reported on it and revoked their credential, told them they could not cover the team based on their reporting. And then you find this detail out. That is an awful look for that program all the way around.
2: Yeah, and there's more coming out. I believe they waited too long. They waited like hours before they actually took him to the hospital, too. So that unfortunately made his condition even worse when he got there, which they're still trying to figure out exactly why they waited so long. Maybe it was because they were concerned about this getting out and what exactly took place getting out, which in today's world, it always gets out. But it's crazy to me you wouldn't put the health and the safety of that young man ahead of worrying about the PR spin that you need to have if that was the thought behind it. But what a fall from grace for TCU. I mean, a school that was playing for a national championship, what was that, 3 years ago?
0: Yeah, we were there.
2: It's wild to think what has happened to that program since then. And now it's a shell of itself. Like, I'm not even sure, you know, you could say you could put up amongst the Big 12 standards of, you know, in the conference. I mean, Texas Tech has surely passed them by, maybe with some other programs as well. Arizona State a couple of years ago and then the first expanded playoff. But I don't get it, man. There's a lot of common sense things that should take place, and for some reason they don't. But this is one that it's sad to think that was one of the takeaways from, look, we went to Ireland. It was an awesome trip, really fun time. Something like this happened, kind of taints the whole thing. And you wonder how it's going to impact the rest of TCU's season.
0: Oh, yeah. I mean, look, if you've watched anybody suffer a concussion or go down, and apparently the guy was, Dozy was looking at his phone when Fields came in and sucker punched him. So he was out cold, not even paying attention. And I guess sent a text to Dozy afterwards, you know, basically acknowledging my mistake, I'll pay your hospital bills and then some, yada, yada, yada. And yeah, they waited 2 hours to take him to the ER. Like, the guy was out cold on the ground. He was getting kicked in the head, unconscious, and they waited two hours to get him to the ER. Like, how does, and again, I'm not, this is not, no pun intended, but heads are going to roll with something like this. That's awful. Yeah. Like somebody's like it's going to be a bad look all the way around. And then you get to Ireland and Bill Belichick gives him that work. Just gives them that work. And they couldn't hold on to the football, but, you know.
2: I'll say a low-scoring affair. I'm not sure we call them gives them that work. But defensively, they look good. Defensively, they adjusted after those first two drives.
0: Is there a more appropriate way to clinch a game if you're Belichick, though? You get them to jump off sides? I mean, that's
2: No, that's a Belichicking way of doing it, without a doubt.
0: Yeah. So, awful look for TCU. But we're back for hour two. We are Buzzsports!
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2: 6 o'clock, good morning, live from the Circus Sports at the Mint Kentucky Down Studio. I'm Justin Hawkins. The Titans made a few roster moves yesterday as they continue to shuffle their 53-man roster. The team was awarded three players through waivers: linebacker Owen Papo, defensive back Melvin Smith Jr., and nose tackle Nazir Stackhouse. The Titans also signed two players in safety, Terrell Burgess, and offensive tackle James Hudson. In exchange, the Titans waived five players yesterday to make room on the roster. And linebacker Mahmoud Diabate, safety Jarek Reed, defensive back Eric Hallett, wide receiver Xavier Restrepo, and offensive tackle Austin Deculus. The Titans have signed 16 players to the practice spot, with one spot remaining. Notable players include quarterback Hendon Hooker, wide receiver K.J. Osborne, and running back Kalel Mullings. Coming up today at 11:30 this morning, general manager Mike Bergonzi will speak to the media before practice, which starts at 12 o'clock, and then head coach Robert Saleh, as well as select players, will speak after practice. For all your foundation repair and waterproofing needs, you got to go to USSTN.com. 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
5: 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Well, the victory laps had really been started and almost finished by the end of yesterday for Titans fans who bought Xavier Restrepo stock early. And then all of a sudden, the unthinkable happened. Five waiver claims. And Xavier Restrepo had to wave back. Ramon Foster, good morning. How are we doing?
6: Good morning, Will. Happy Tuesday. Yeah, I got played yesterday. I shouted my guy out, and I still give him credit, man, for all things that he's done. But I texted you. I was like, I wish somebody would let me in on this one, man, when they got more moves to be made. But that's neither here nor there. You're always trying to make your roster better. I was super excited for him. I'll still be super excited for him if he clears waivers and end up on practice squad. But I did not, and I mean absolutely did not, see the Titans just having five roster wide receivers on the active roster, whatever that is, man. I thought Strepper had made it, man. Jeez, Will.
5: Tough for the one listener we have in the FN and Big Chat every day who has an Xavier Restrepo jersey.
6: Ooh.
5: Which we did not recommend at the time. However, these things are a living document, NFL rosters, and it changed a lot yesterday, didn't it?
6: Yes, it did. And what's even crazier, I'm the one who said, and I made an emphasis to say it yesterday as well. I don't know if you picked up on it, Will, but I was like, the initial 53-man roster.
5: I definitely picked up on it. We've talked about it.
6: But I was just thinking this sounds only one that Jarek Reed was the only one that I was looking at sideways. Remember I mentioned that one?
5: And Austin Deculus.
6: And Deculus as well, but I'm still side-eyed.
5: Yeah, Eric Callen. I don't think there were any big surprises yesterday.
6: I know, but can you imagine having your hopes and dreams just put on display in front of everybody's like, yeah, I made it, man. And then the next thing you know, womp, womp, womp, womp, womp. I made the old
5: clip that. Yeah, we're using that. Thank you. Appreciate you.
6: Yeah. I saw the look on your face. She's like, don't say a word.
5: I'm not going to say a word. I'm going to let you cook.
6: But with that being said, though, man, I was shocked a little bit yesterday, and I shouldn't have been. I'm the one that said it.
5: What was so shocking about Restrepo being waived?
6: The fact that Oliver was also waived. That was the only thing. Like, the fact that Oliver was also waived, too. I was thinking to myself, he beat him because of positional value. He showed this team that, look, at any point in time, Wandale, if that is who he's stepping in for, could go down, and you want to have a guy. But the way the practice squad is set up, and I absolutely love it this way. You can have more bodies available to you on your practice squad, then you just stash them there. Again, the special teams component of it was always in play for me. It's just that when they cut Bryce Oliver, it kind of was like, okay, well, positionally, he was better, and Restrepo was better. You can't deny that he has the ability to catch the ball, but clearly it's originally what we thought it would be. You got to be multifaceted if you're not going to be a premier starter on this team.
5: I saw Mike Herndon say yesterday that it is easy to clear a wide receiver through to your practice squad. Of all of the claims made off of waivers by NFL teams yesterday, Ramon,
6: yeah,
5: do you know how many of them were made with wide receivers?
6: I'm going to go about 20.
5: Zero.
6: Zero?
5: Zero wide receivers were claimed yesterday.
6: Oh, my gosh.
5: I mean, there may be 20 players claimed overall.
6: I was thinking about practice squad. I'm thinking in my mind. Yeah, 20. Yeah, that wasn't even the case. The Titans had five. I feel like who else? Somebody else had four or seven. Like, Miami had five.
5: I think the lesson is not how many teams have. It's just that teams like their own wide receivers.
6: Yeah, that's very true. And that's a position, too, that you got to spend time with and learn the offense and – there is a lot of ifs and buts. Yeah, no doubt. There's a lot of that, unless you are being signed primarily just for special team purposes, Will. So I didn't know the NFL had gotten to that point and was still loving their own wide receivers as much.
5: Well, I mean, just think about the makeup of the league right now, too. There is a surplus of wide receivers. There is a shortage of linemen.
6: That's true.
5: And so that is why you saw originally – the types of moves the Titans are making right now, they feel confident. And from all reports out there, Justin Mello said, strong bet Xavier Restrepo is on the Titans practice squad. They are leaving a spot open. I would be very surprised, Ramon, if that spot isn't for Restrepo.
6: Okay. Well, that'll be a good thing for him. Somebody in our chat said proud of it, too. And I'm guessing that's the jersey holder for Restrepo on this one. Again,
5: I don't know.
6: No matter what, though, man, you're a fan of who
5: you
6: are.
5: Oh, yes, it is. It is.
6: You're a fan of who you are. I mean, who you love anyway. So whether it's Restrepo, whether it's Bryce Oliver or anybody else for that matter, go buy the jersey and support the guy.
5: Yeah, do what you want, but yeah, I wouldn't personally do it.
6: It just kind of shocked me just lightly yesterday.
5: Well, and I don't think it was a big surprise.
6: I shouldn't have been, though. That's the thing about it.
5: Five roster moves made by the Titans. But first, let's tell you where we are this morning. We were at Titans House here in Germantown, and they have got a deal for the people, Ramon. You can stop by and visit the new Nissan Stadium Experience Center here. 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If you purchase a 100-level PSL at this event, you will receive a jersey signed by either Cam Ward, Jeffrey Simmons, or Carnell Tate.
6: Wow.
5: Open house, open to the public, food and beverages. 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
6: No doubt, man. Come in here and see us. Number one, the building's nice. They also have parking here as well, so you don't have to worry about that. And it's in the city, too. So go in and come check us out. Well, they might even have a couple of snacks for the folks, man, if you want to get some nourishment before going
5: back
6: to work.
5: That's right. Light food and
6: also
5: beverages.
6: Get some 100-level seats as well. The Nissan Stadium signs are going up all around it. They got the north and south side up, by the way, if you hadn't seen it, too. It actually looks like it's coming together even more so. You, as a matter of fact, took a tour of it.
5: I did. I did. And it genuinely feels like you are sitting on the bench if you are in the lower bowl.
6: You know what? And I'm going to blame myself because I know I'm at fault for this one, but I feel like there was a secret meeting held after the fact, okay?
5: No,
6: he was like,
5: there was no secret meeting.
6: I know it wasn't, but I want to make it seem like I'm the victim on this
5: one. I got
6: okay?
5: my steps in that day. I got about 10,000 steps in walking around the whole stadium.
6: No elevators, escalators?
5: Not yet. I mean, there are elevators. We just weren't using them.
6: Just service elevators probably more than anything.
5: I don't know. Well, we just took stairs.
6: I can't wait to see it whenever that is, man. This model in here, if y'all hadn't seen it too, is a real lifelike version of it as well. It's giving me more of an understanding of what's going on around the outside too. But back to the issue at hand, man.
5: Sure.
6: X will be back, I'm sure, in some capacity.
5: How big of a role can he still have as a standard game day elevation or just as someone who gets back on the 53-man roster?
6: I would – considering what they've told him what he is right now, like he's a practice squad type of guy, a guy that'll move back and forth, right? He's more valuable man on scout team, like sharpening his route running, being able to find ways to help out on special teams more. He becomes everybody else's slot receiver moving forward. There's audio going around right now of Malik Willis speaking about what doing scout team did for him as a quarterback. Now, I know it's a different position, but if X knows he's really good at running routes and the offensive side of what his game is, it's on him now to use these live practice reps to get a better feel on how to play special teams a little bit more. That's where I think the biggest help he is for this team moving forward is if he can step up in somebody's role, because in this offense, and we're going to talk about it in the 9 o'clock, correct? Like the setup that they have may just be guys who aren't the premier wide receiver play different roles for how this, I think, how physical they're going to be or what type of sets they're going to be in. So to me, it is what's happening in the practice week for him, being the best slot player that he can be for the opposing team, and also finding out ways that he can get the winning edge from Coach Bones Fossil in special teams. I do think, still, that may be the deciding factor on a guy like him.
5: I'll go ahead and ask you the question now, because it's going to be a while before we fully dive into this topic at 9:20. What does the makeup of this roster tell us about the identity of the 2026 Tennessee Titans?
6: They're going to go big, and I think multiple sets of running and being able to have options for explosive plays. That's what I'm getting out of it. You have more offensive linemen, more tight ends, and more running backs than most of the league. And it doesn't necessarily mean just a ground and pound. I think that sets you up to set a defense on his back heels when it comes down to, hey, you got tight ends that are good as far as being able to get the ball in space. We watching right now. I mean, Gunnar Helm's going to be one of those guys. But if you go 12 set, you find yourself with two tight ends where you can run the ball and still be able to do play action and get the ball out of Cam's hand. So I think that lends itself to more protection. But the way the league is trending, and I read an article, I sent it to you and Jay Hawkman. I feel like we've discussed this because you brought it up early in the year, too. The league is starting to lean on defenses even more than it has.
5: Well, I think a different type of defense. It's always leaning on defense, right?
6: Well, more so now because, guys are getting so much after the quarterback and trying to put them on their back. And the league and the wide receiver position has elevated itself. I think now you're going to find this offense is more of a set the tone by moving the line of scrimmage on the ground, using that to set up what – I feel like the Chicago Bears were doing, what also the San Francisco 49ers were doing, and that is get play action out of it, make defenses bite on the run because you've been good at it or paying more attention to it as well, and set the defense more so where you predict what's happening. Not that they can tell you what's happening on the game because they're straight up getting after your quarterback.
5: I think it does tell us the omission of Xavier Restrepo. First of all, like we mentioned, you feel confident about your ability to push him through waivers and keep him. But secondly, it tells you that Chimray DK is more than just a returner. He is a wide receiver on this team. And we mentioned it yesterday. If that is the case, then I'm not sure Restrepo was going to be up on many game days anyway.
6: No.
5: What do you need three slot receivers for on one day unless one of them, to DK's point, is your returner?
6: Like, yeah.
5: So if they had viewed Restrepo as slot number two, and DK as a returner who then also moonlights as a wide receiver, then, okay, yeah, that would have made sense. Restrepo can be up on game day, and those numbers make sense, and Restrepo can play a little bit of special teams,
6: yeah.
5: But DK is your special teamer. But if you view DK as a slot receiver, what do you need three slot receivers for?
6: You know the other thing that DK provides, too? Is there anybody faster than him on offense? As far as being able to set up those play action, 12 sets,
5: yeah.
6: You know what I'm saying?
5: He might be the fastest guy on the entire team.
6: That's what I'm saying, and allowing him to go downfield. Nobody else on this team possesses that talent. Either, like, it'd be one thing if X possessed that as much, right? But, like, if you're going heavy sets and want to do two options down the field, that being Carnell and that being DK, you know what I'm saying, with somebody underneath, that's where a guy like DK holds more value for him. And, of course, he's an all-pro, but offensively, nobody has the speed that he does, I don't think, on this team. Like, Carnell has the catchability, we think. We got to see that in real time. But as far as, like, being able to be a threat and catch the ball in stride, that's him. That is his role more than anybody else at this point.
5: Streaming live at 104.5 The Zone TV, Facebook Live, YouTube, Twitter, or Twitch. Glad you're with us. If you're waking up early here on Ramon and Will, live from Titan's House, where, again, you can come by, and if you get a 100-level PSL in new Nissan Stadium, then you are going to get a signed jersey from a Titans star. That's Carnell Tate. That's Jeffrey Simmons. That's Cam Ward. Come see us. Come grab some food. Grab some breakfast when this thing opens at 8 o'clock. Take a look at the new stadium and

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Mike Golic Jr. here. 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
9: For the most part, things are looking good this morning. No problems on 65 or 24. No unusual delays on 40 or 440. 840 running accident free. I'm Christy O'Brien.
10: Tuesday morning on Ramon and Will, live from Titan's House in Germantown. Come out and see us when we open at 8 o'clock over here. You can get a signed Titans jersey from Jeffrey Simmons, Cam Ward, or Carnell Tate if you get a 100-level PSL today in the new Nissan Stadium. Ramon Foster, Will Bowling, Kirby and Greg here on site. Justin Hawkins back at our 104.5 The Zone studios. Open for your thoughts on the moves the Titans made yesterday. 615-737-1045. Five moves yesterday. Three of them one kind of move. Two of them a little bit different. Which tells us maybe a little answer, Ramon, to the question I'm about to ask. Owen Popeau, Melvin Smith, and Nazir Stackhouse claimed off waivers. Yeah. Do you remember Owen Popeau's recruitment as a Tennessee prospective student-athlete?
11: Do not.
10: Because I do. His. Tennessee was all in on him. Maybe we sneak in a question to Austin Price on Owen Popeau today. Wow. Tennessee really wanted him. Ended up going to Auburn instead out of high school. Inside linebacker, athletic guy, special teams guy. Melvin Smith, I was not familiar with him, waived by the Chiefs, played in college at Southern Arkansas. What do we think Southern Arkansas's nickname is? I actually don't know the answer to this.
11: I would probably go Southern Arkansas, like Cyclones.
10: I was actually going to say the Lightning.
11: Cyclones. So we're weather-based.
10: Yeah,
11: on this one.
10: I was thinking, okay. I was thinking, like Tornado Alley. Justin, what you got? Southern Arkansas nickname.
12: Oh, my goodness. Yeah, Tornado Alley. Be a good one.
10: Tornado Alley would not be a good nickname. would not be a good nickname. It's the Southern Arkansas Tornado Alley taking the field.
12: What? I don't know. You put him in a spin cycle. You better look out.
10: The tornadoes that make sense. The Tornado Alleys.
11: You could have said the Golden Bears or the Wild Boars.
12: No.
11: Yeah.
12: Oh.
11: You could have. Is Southern Arkansas? Give us the Wild Boars or something, huh?
10: Justin,
12: the Cyclones?
10: I will.
11: That's
10: literally what Ramon just said.
12: I was editing your thing here.
11: Okay. All right. I figured he was a little off right there.
10: Justin, I will literally, whatever breakfast is here later, I will literally bring it to you and not do the show, the rest of the show, if you can get this right. There's no way on earth you are getting this right.
12: Because
10: I just looked it up.
12: Let's go with the Argonauts.
13: The Argonauts.
11: Argonauts.
13: Swing and a miss, but that's okay because their nickname is the Mule Riders. I'm not kidding. I'm not joking. The athletic nickname of Southern Arkansas University is the Mule Riders.
11: Mule.
13: This might be even worse. Their women's teams are the Lady Mule Riders. Are we sure? Are we sure the fine folks of Southern Arkansas have thought this through? Where are you going to college, Katie? Oh, I'm going to go to Southern Arkansas and be a lady mule rider. I'm going to go there. Hey. I'm going to go play volleyball and be a lady mule rider.
11: The Mule Riders. Their
13: official live mascot is an American mule, as opposed to another country's mule, named Molly Ann.
11: Molly the Mule.
13: They're a Division II team in the Great American Conference. You know what? I think the Mule Riders are great Americans.
11: Yeah. I mean, they never got off the doggone trek going west, did they? Like, it's, might as well establish a college. We've already been going on the gold rush. The Mule Riders.
13: Anyway, Melvin Smith has yet to make his NFL debut. He spent most of last season on the practice squad after being promoted to the active roster in December. Nazir Stackhouse, the Georgia Bulldogs. Yep, that's the one that we know. Nazir Stackhouse, big dude. 6'4", 327, played in 13 games last year for Green Bay, made one start, credited with 12 tackles, second-team All-SEC performer with the Bulldogs. From there, two players were signed.
11: Yeah.
13: Not off waivers. So all 32 teams, or 31 other teams, based off of obviously who released these two players, had the chance to sign Terrell Burgess and James Hudson, including the Titans. Mm-hmm. Titans did not put in a waiver claim for those two players, but after they cleared waivers, they signed them. Safety Terrell Burgess, who has played sparingly for the LA Rams, Washington Commanders, and last year most recently for the New Orleans Saints. And then we finish with the offensive line move.
11: Yes, sir.
13: James Hudson. This is a player you are familiar with.
11: Yep.
13: 6'5", 313, 60 career appearances for him, 19 starts, and spent one season with the Giants last year. Started week one, 47.2 pass block grade, according to Pro Football Focus. Of these five players, Ramon, linebacker Owen Popo, defensive back Mule Rider, Melvin Smith, Nazir Stackhouse, the defensive tackle, Terrell Burgess, the safety, and tackle James Hudson. Who has the chance to have the biggest impact on this Titans team?
11: Oh, my gosh. I think it's almost self-explanatory with the way I look. It's Nazir Stackhouse. You look at the way this team, I mean, those five cuts came. Like, none of these cuts came from the defensive lineman as far as who the Titans let go to make room for a guy. They added a guy like him, and I think it's more so about the discussion of where I think the league is trying to balance itself out is having a guy that I think is a run stopper. Like having somebody that's big enough to be able to be on short downs and distances that you know it can stuff the middle of the offensive line. That's why I think when Taki Lasi came into play, you're trying to build a project around him. They still kept him. I mean, he's an international player, so it doesn't hurt a whole lot with it. But you look at legitimately Nazir Stackhouse. Nobody on the roster looks like him. This defensive line has been quick twitch, upfield, fit type of guys. Not a whole lot of space when it comes down to what they are. Jordan Elliott, I think, somewhat fits that mold.
13: He's also 325. This is your Jordan Elliott backup.
11: This is his backup. So those two guys right there are very situational when you need to be able to stop the run between Jordan Elliott and also Nazir Stackhouse. Those two guys, to me, I feel like will be anomalies in this defense where they got to hold the line. Jeff is an up-the-field type of guy. JFM is older and an up-the-field type of guy. The same way goes for Solomon Thomas. Like, Solomon Thomas is not going to be your premier run stopper. I think he will create some negativity on how he can shed blocks and get upfield, but you need size. You need space. We're looking at the opposite side of the ball right now for the Titans OL, their offensive line. This is a tall, big offensive lineman, I think a good bit of the league is trending back towards that way, where it's not the small athletic guys as much. The ground game, with as young as some of these quarterbacks are in the league, you got to have that type of offense, and defense has got to combat it. You just don't want to get caught with your, you know what I'm saying, your hands in your pockets when it comes down to being able to stop the run.
13: You just go ahead and say it. You were going to say a different version of that phrase, and you caught yourself. And then I looked at you and I smirked, and you knew that I'd caught you. Nobody's getting you. You're not in trouble.
11: You can't get caught with your pants down there trying to stop the run.
13: There you
11: Man,
13: go.
11: Why did you smirk so hard?
13: Knew exactly what you were saying. So we've worked together for a long time.
11: If there's ever any idea that I can be fired for something that I say on air, I choose not to say.
13: That's a good way to be. Really
11: and you looked at me like, well, what were you going to say? Uh-huh. You get caught uh-huh. with your pants down.
13: Question for you on Nazir Stackhouse. Georgia and Kirby Smart like these big defensive linemen. Jordan Davis, Jalen Carter, Michael Williams. They like being a bit oversized on the three guys that play in their 3-3-5 tight defense.
11: Yeah.
13: They like to play three big linemen, three fast, heat-seeking missile linebackers, and then five defensive backs at all times. Mm-hmm. How does that system, from a defensive line perspective, for someone like Nazir Stackhouse, translate or not translate to an attack-minded Robert Saleh defense?
11: One, I think that's the easiest thing for a defensive lineman to do. It just is. Like, if you tell one, I'm letting you off the leash and go do your thing, playing in a 3-4 defense where you got to hold the point takes, in my opinion, more time to learn, more technique about it, more just responsibility balanced to where guys who play in an upfield, Robert Saleh, Jim Schwartz type of defense where you get up the field and just attack. That's what those guys thrive for. That's what they'd rather be doing. We've heard Jermaine Johnson kind of say that as well the other day. I think it was 3HL that was interviewing. No. It was during the game when Delanie Walker was interviewing him. He was like, this is the defense that I want. This is what I love. When you look at the way Jeffrey Simmons has been played, the way even last year, Denard Wilson was having him just get up field and penetrate. Guys would love to play in this defense right here. But when it boils down to you holding your gap, letting the linebackers roam and make all the tackles, that takes a little bit more discipline. This style, in my opinion, I don't think you need more discipline in it. You just need a whole lot of disruption. So those type of big body dudes, they can't wait to get upfield. The issue that they'll have is, what is your conditioning like and how often can you do this when we need you to?
13: Other moves happening yesterday. Melvin Smith gives them another body at corner, I think, especially while Josh Williams is out and injured. But at corner now, they have Alante Taylor, Cordell Flott, Marcus Harris, Micah Robinson, and Melvin Smith Jr. Here's where I look at this roster most seriously and probably with the most concern. This is the one position group, and I'll lump safety in it too, so let's say secondary overall. This is the position group with little to no experience in this system.
11: Safety?
13: Corner and safety. Corner That's what I'm saying. I'm lumping safety in there too.
11: I think
13: secondary overall, Lante Taylor, Cordell Flott, Marcus Harris, Micah Robinson, Melvin Smith Jr. There is very little familiarity between the coaching staff or the front office.
11: And the players.
13: In the guys that you have there. That's not fatal. That doesn't mean they're necessarily automatically going to be bad. But I do think you may have more growing pains in this system in the secondary than you do other spots, just because of how much familiarity there is with your system in the front seven and with just how good Jeffrey Simmons obviously is. I think the defensive line is still the best position group on this roster.
11: Sure.
13: But I think secondary still has major questions, because outside the top two corners, who have not looked totally comfortable in the system yet, let's say, you don't have a lot of NFL playing experience.
11: No, you do not. And to your point you're making up, that's the back end of the defense where communication has to be at an all-time high. Guys have to be on the same page. And what you don't want happening is what happened in that Seahawks game, right, where you're learning real mistakes or real corrections in real time. You don't want to kind of have and say to yourself, well, we'll figure this out or we'll get it eventually. That's the issue that I have with it is, at least in the preseason of what we've seen, Will, if the secondary, the corners and the safeties are going to have to take time to figure this out, be on the same page. Like, I do feel, I say this often, the secondary and the O-line are very much alike. You got to take time on task to be good at it. As far as, I know you're going to be right here. I know I need to be right here. And we as a group got to make sure we cover this up. The issue that I have is these guys play in a lot of space, and as far as the first preseason games that we've seen, the rush hadn't been able to get home the way you need it to. And if you have any, like, my, that's my anxiety about this thing.
13: Agreed.
11: Flock got totally exposed. Agree. I felt like you had bounce back moments from him.
13: Yeah, I think things got better from the San Francisco game.
11: But bounce back moments, though, right? Against two.
13: Yeah, the fact that you had to bounce back from anything against backups is a concern in and of itself.
11: And you had Coach saying, I'm glad that happened, which I'm 100% with him. Like, I've been telling, like, he's pretty much was telling guys, we have to have this down and be on the same page. And I hate that he had to say, I'm glad that happened. The embarrassment.
13: Because right, what else is going to happen?
11: Well, yeah. A score in a game, mm-hmm. and by that time it's too late and you're frustrated, and then you chasing sets or chasing points at that portion of the game offensively, and that's the other side. Where's the balance going to come from if there are these gaps in the secondary part of this defense if the front rush can't get home?
13: I think the other thing we know in the secondary is that Tony Adams kind of counts as a corner and a safety.
11: Yeah.
13: Because I think he has enough experience to play nickel in those big nickel sets at times, and that maybe takes away some of the inexperience you have at corner in this system. For someone who has played the system and does know what is required of him. Corner is similar to offensive line, to your point, too, because you're only as good as your worst one.
11: Brother, yes, you are.
13: And you've got three or four of them, and obviously cornerback positions out there at any given time. You could have Pat Surtain on one side, but if you have Titans-era Jonathan Joseph on the other, you're still going to give up a lot of catches.
11: No, no doubt about it. It's going to come down most definitely to the classroom side of it, man. I'm just trying to make sure I have all my stuff correct before I say it. But, like, what's fascinating about this defense, the communication I hope will show up. Defensively, they have three designated coaches to the secondary as well, Will. Tony Odom. Odin is the defensive pass game coordinator, and he's over the cornerbacks. You have Marquand Manuel, who's over the safeties, and there's also a cornersback coach, and nickels coach as far as Dalton Hilliard as well. So I'm fascinated to see what concentration of teachings they'll be giving these guys now that the 53 is initially, and I'll say that again, initially set, into how they go about executing game plans. And when you have three different coaches, they can either go one or two ways, right? It could be three different messages, or it can be a very much detailed concentration on what the actual game plan is, and everybody need to be speaking the same language.
13: Titans have one open spot on the practice squad, but for now, yesterday they bring back 16 players, quarterback Hendon Hooker, running back Khalil Mullings, wide receivers K.J. Osborne and Hank Beatty, and Tyron Montgomery, running back Michael Carter, defensive end Jalen Holmes, D-tackle Timmy Horn, DBs Derek Canteen, Mario Goodrich, and Jalen McMurray, tackle Rasheed Miller, guard Drew Moss, linebacker Manny Powell, and tight end Joel Wilson. Their international practice player exception is Lockie Tossie.
11: Lockie Tossie.
13: Anything jump out to you there on who they decided to bring back?
11: Handing that quarterback I thought was unique. The fact that Khalil didn't have much in the preseason, being able to bring him back still shows you that they want to pour into him in some capacity, man. To me, it's always the veterans that are on practice squad. Like I said, looking at K.J. Osborne, Michael Carter as well, agreeing to come back and probably knowing that they'll have some type of role on this team too. Rasheed Miller as well.
13: That was their undrafted tackle they like most.
11: Yeah. Watching him this preseason, I thought he was probably the most athletic-looking young guy of this group.
13: Stoney liked him.
11: Yeah, that's what I'm saying, too. And I knew that was the case, but, like, seeing him kind of be their undrafted project, I think, is super unique. I'm not sure what it's going to look like moving forward if he's ever in a competition with Brandon Crenshaw-Dixon, but that's kind of the way I was looking at that one.
13: You mentioned the Hendon Hooker signing was unique. What about it was interesting to you? It
11: just didn't have a whole lot of reps this preseason. I mean, not a ton. There were some days he just watched the other guys do work, and that was strategic. That was, in my personal opinion, to give Will Levis as many opportunities as he possibly could to display his talents, and it just didn't add anything. He cleared waivers yesterday as well, right? So he's searching for a team, too. I hate that I be sounding like a meanie when I say this type of stuff. Curb raised his eyes at me for a second,
13: meanie.
11: Man. Like, Curb called me a meanie. This league tells you who and what you are. Right? Like, we've had, I feel like, some polarizing figures we've covered here. And, like, people, fans, clamor for guys and names, right? Mm-hmm. Like, one of those guys being Xavier Restrepo, being Will Levis, being a part of this, Diego Pavia being a part of this conversation. And, like, that's one thing I've always appreciated about the league or any professional ranks in general. Like, whether you're good, even if you're a stud basketball player, the NBA going to tell you how good you are. And the same thing goes for the NFL as well, man. Fair or unfair, this league can't lie to you. You either are or you're not at this point.
13: And I think, too, without being disrespectful, like, just the reality of it is, that's also true for Xavier Restrepo right now. And for the Titans fans that'll jump in our chat or jump in our mentions and, like, now you guys have finally taken him seriously. We told you so. Well, like, he's probably going to go unclaimed on waivers and be back here on the practice squad.
11: Yeah.
13: And if it was that big of an omission to not have him on the 53-man roster, somebody else would pick him up.
11: Nope.
13: So that's the reality of it. You're right. For Will Levis, for Xavier Restrepo, there is a method to all of this madness and a reason why these guys are available. And at the end of the day, I mean, I think it's interesting who is on the 53-man roster this time of year because you guys love the football team. You guys want to talk about every member of the football team. Many of you care about 1 to 53,
11: yes,
13: on the roster, and I think it's interesting to talk about and continue to dive into for when, not if, those guys get opportunities and have to make plays. And so, yeah, I think it's interesting this time of year. That being said, once the season starts, we really do spend very little time talking about QB3, heck even QB2, and wide receiver 5, and linebacker 4, right, and safety 4, and the fifth corner, and all of these things. You're getting a sense into how young and how early, again, into a new rebuild this Titans team is by looking at how inexperienced they are behind, yeah, the first line of the depth chart.
11: Yeah.
13: That's the illustration that I think matters at this point. But once we get into the games, it's on the Jeffrey Simmons.
11: It is.
13: It's on the Carnell Tates. It's on the J.C. Lathams. And we're back to talking about the guys who are suiting up, playing 50, 60, 70 snaps a game, and really defining who this team is right now.
11: For sure, man. I will say, just I'm reevaluating this. The projects that they have on practice squad, though, I think are good for this team. Like, they're like Hank Beatty, I think, is a quality practice squad guy.
13: Hank Beatty's another Restrepo type.
11: Yeah. Quality.
13: 615-737-1045 is our number. 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Coming up, a high-profile stress test of the SEC's intra-conference transfer rules. There is a winner and a loser from a big story that broke right after our show ended yesterday that you should be paying attention to. Coming up next.
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1: For the most part, things are looking good this morning. No problems on 65 or 40. No unusual delays on 24 or 440. 840 running accident free. I'm Christy O'Brien. I got two phones, one for the plug
2: and one for the load. I got two phones. Wrapping up hour one this morning on Ramona and Will. Coming up in a half hour, voice of the Titans, Taylor Zarzer, joins us. And at 8:20, Austin Price of AllQuest, as he does every Tuesday at 8:20. Talking Vols in a game week. 615-737-1045, live from Titans House in Germantown, where you can come see us starting at 8 o'clock this morning all day. And get a signed jersey by Cam Ward, Carnell Tate, or Jeffrey Simmons if you get a 100-level PSL today. Ramon, there is a high-profile test of SEC rules that is happening in real time right now.
3: Yep. Yes, it is, man.
2: Mark Mitchell has re-enrolled at Missouri.
3: Bro.
2: And will no longer attend Kentucky, his agent tells ESPN's Jeff Borzello. Two-time All-SEC basketball player who averaged 18 points, 5 rebounds, 3.5 assists last season for the Tigers. So his case got more complicated because the SEC has a rule against players transferring within the conference outside of the designated transfer portal window occurring directly after a sports championship. There was some question as to whether the SEC would attempt to impose that, given the legal ramifications of the fact that LSU is just taking everybody to court, and Kentucky appears to not be as motivated to do that. So it was looking like that would happen. Matt Norlander reported the league believed it could enforce that set of rules and restrictions. A hearing was scheduled for Thursday in a Louisiana case. And now he is re-enrolling in Missouri. And so there is no concern in his intra-conference transfer rule being broken.
3: So he's good and clear to go back to Missouri. Like, this is...
2: He's re-enrolling.
3: Yeah. I just don't.
2: As long as that TRO that granted him a fifth year of eligibility holds up through appeals, he should be able to play this winter.
3: That's insane to me. Like, one, the semester hadn't already started yet, too. Like, that's
2: that doesn't matter.
3: I know, but like, I was about to say something dumb. I was about to say we need rules, and that's dumb. Okay, we don't need rules.
2: No, I mean,
3: man,
2: it would be dumb. You're right. There's just we need an organization that can enforce said rules.
3: So what the thing, and I heard a little bit of 3HL yesterday after practice talking to Chris Lowe about it. What happens, or what if, like, they disqualify these teams that are using these TRO players moving
2: forward? It's just a big game of chicken. I mean, TRO players have been used.
3: I know, but this year in particular seems to be more of a concentration to figure this out. And honestly,
2: because those guys are playing pro contracts.
3: Yeah, and that's the issue. Like, and this year in particular, I feel like you're playing with a loaded gun if you expect these type of scenarios to just be okay and they're just going to allow it over and over again. Like, you have in real time teams just buck the system when it comes down to what the commissioner is saying, what the laws are, and that's no real way to operate. I would disqualify whoever that is and also strip them of wins if that's the case, too. Like, that's what I see happening.
2: Who do you strip of wins specifically?
3: The teams that employ these players from
2: professional players?
3: Yes, from professional players into the college ranks.
2: So where do you draw the line on being professional or not professional?
3: If you've been in a training camp. Specifically on the football side, more. Here's my thing. Specifically,
2: Mitchell played summer league games.
3: Summer league, okay, I can get that right. It's not necessarily on the team. That's the tryout side of it. This right here is because guys have done the pre-draft and going back to college, correct? In basketball,
2: yeah.
3: Nobody's done this, and I'm more tougher on the football side of this than the basketball side.
2: Why's that?
3: Because, one, these guys leave at an earlier age more times than not, unless this is all fifth-year guys. And the basketball world has already had a system in play in which guys go and train and work out with professionals, with professional coaches. They have agents also, and they go back to school around May, June, or July. The football component of it is you left school in December. You've been training for the combine. You go to OTAs. You might even have gotten drafted. And you spend months with this team in the offseason. You miss all the semester. You've done none of the spring practice. That in itself would have me upset as a player. We've been here all the spring and summer camp, and now you get to come back when you've been a bum on some NFL team to be with us now? Oh, so you big dog? Absolutely not. You don't get an opportunity to come put our colors on.
2: From the LSU perspective, at some point, this becomes so not worth it. And it feels like we are reaching that point.
3: And that's
2: where a guy who is a borderline eighth rounder in the NFL making you marginally better, is it really worth the drama and the enemies that you are creating in this sport to put an even bigger target on your back? It'd be one thing if you were bringing in Ja'Marr Chase, but you're bringing in a tight end that nobody in the NFL really wanted. It was funny, though. Did you see the Chiefs claimed their edge rusher that they were going to get back, Jack Pyburn?
3: Did they really?
2: He had to clear waivers first before he could go back to LSU. The Chiefs said, we'll take him. Thank you, Kansas City.
3: Thank you,
2: appreciate
3: KC.
2: You. Appreciate you. No, all this does also mean for Tennessee, you're probably not going to get Jalen Washington on the roster because that is, again, an SEC intra-conference transfer that is happening outside the window. Jalen Washington will probably be eligible, but it would likely be just for Vanderbilt or a team outside the SEC.
3: You probably can't go back to Vandy now.
2: Yeah, well, that's right. Once you commit to Tennessee and you sign with Tennessee, I'm not sure Vanderbilt's welcoming you back, although he would make them better for sure.
3: Man, you better go to Georgia Tech or somewhere, man. Can I just say this to her? And I saw the comment pull up in the chat, though, and I heard 3HL speaking about it a little bit yesterday. Don't nobody better not ever, and I mean ever, never come to me telling me Lane Kiffin's a better person. I don't want to hear it.
2: You see Peter Burns' tweets yesterday?
3: No, I missed Peter Burns' tweets. Did he burn them? Oh, you got some hot.
2: No.
3: What you got, man?
2: He burned himself.
3: He burned himself.
2: I like Peter. I think Peter does a really good job from everything I've heard. Really nice guy.
3: Yeah.
2: Peter lays it on a little thick for me, pro-SEC sometimes, with all due respect.
3: No doubt.
2: Not personal. He's just maybe toes the company line a little bit too much. He tweeted yesterday, love Lane looking at every angle to give LSU best chance to win, but it's time to close up shop on this crusade and lock in. This part I agree with for what it's worth.
3: Yep.
2: Every moment spent on potential players rather than current players is a moment lost. Distractions have cost his team before. Don't let it happen again. Totally agree with every word of that.
3: Yep.
2: Then he says, a locked in Lane is the most powerful force in college football. He's got the keys to the greatest brand in college sports. He's got a war chest of funds, an incredible coaching staff, the best fan base in college sports, a championship roster. Now lock in and win. All right, well, that's where he leaves me just a little bit.
3: Yeah, Peter Burns.
2: The greatest brand in college sports, according to whomst? According to what do you... He then says, at SEC Media Days, Lane had a powerful moment in his speech when he talked about how true personal growth is about subtracting distractions rather than adding them. While many saw it as a filibuster and rolled their eyes, I actually saw someone truly trying to change again.
3: To be fair to Peter Burns, he was born in Baton Rouge.
2: No, I know. He's an LSU fan.
3: Okay. All right.
2: But still, I think LSU fans need to be able to recognize. Like, I think a lot of LSU fans are okay with rolling around in the mud. That's who LSU is, and I say that respectfully.
3: They don't have to.
2: They're really good at not giving a crap about how much of a villain and an enemy that they are. Just embrace it. We don't have to do this, wash me white as snow, purified, I've come down to the altar call and I'm a changed man. Like, I'm not talking about him faith-wise. Like, you do you. Like,
3: but
2: that's not what I'm talking about. But, like, Lane is a dirty, dirty person in this industry. Just embrace it. Will Wade is a dirty, slimy, grimy, push every loophole.
3: Yeah.
2: I mean, you are Loophole State University. The sooner you, the LSU fan, just embrace it and love that.
3: Yeah.
2: That we're the Cajuns down here in America's basement that are going to break the law and we're going to win and spit in your face after we do. Good. Just embrace it. I don't need the whole I've changed gimmick again from Lane Kiffin. He is who he is. And I'm not mad about it. If it wins you games, great. Your job's to win games.
3: I'm just mad that the people tried to sell me on it.
2: That's exactly what I'm saying. Exactly my point. 615-737-1045. How much do you want to see Faison Brandon and George McIntyre play Saturday for Tennessee against Furman? Josh Heupel was asked that and had a one-sentence response that you'll hear next.
0: Rocky High. Cup rolls into another season with college football playoff aspirations. Saturday, Tennessee hosts Furman with kickoff set for 2:30. Catch every snap, big hit, and scoring drive with Mike Heath and Jason Swain. Tennessee and Furman on Nashville's home of the Vols. 104.5 The Zone.
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1: West Nashville, 40 eastbound before 440. Disabled vehicle has just been moved to the right shoulder. No problems on 24 or 65. No unusual delays on 840. I'm Christy O'Brien.
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4: Good morning, live from the Circus Sports at the Big Kentucky Down Studio. I'm Justin Hawkins. The Titans made a few roster moves yesterday as they continue to shuffle their 53-man roster. They were awarded three players through the waiver wire. Linebacker Owen Popo, defensive back Melvin Smith, and nose tackle Nazir Stackhouse. The Titans also signed two players in safety Terrell Burgess and offensive tackle James Hudson. In exchange, the Titans waived five players to make room on the roster. Linebacker Mahmoud Diabate, safety Jarek Reed, defensive back Eric Hallett, wide receiver Xavier Restrepo, and offensive tackle Austin Deculus. The Titans signed 16 players to the practice squad, and one remains. Notable players include quarterback Hendon Hooker, wide receiver K.J. Osborne, and running back Khalil Mullen. Today, coming up this morning at 11:30, general manager Mike Borgonzi speaks to the media before practice, which begins at 12 o'clock, and then head coach Robert Sala, as well as select players, will speak after practice. 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
7: Live from Titans House in Germantown on this Tuesday morning edition of Ramon and Will. 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There will be light food and beverages, open house style event. Mm-hmm. Ramon, it's going to be a fun day here, and it's fun for us to sit next to a big model of Nissan Stadium, which looks very nice. Is.
8: And the building's just nice, too, man. They got some jams going on right now, some soul music, man, some old school rock that's going on over the airways. Y'all get over here. If you live in this area that we're in, this might be the best wake-up call we've had.
7: Get over here when they wake up or when they open at 8.
8: Oh,
7: not open yet.
8: I'm a little eager right now.
7: That's okay.
8: They've already gave us some coffee and some nourishment, too, this morning, man.
7: Talking about Lane Kiffin gets you a little more awake, too.
8: It does get you. You cook right there. I had nothing to add to it, man. Like I said, this whole little spin of Yoga Lane and everything else, I saw somebody in that chat say, you're mad because he left Ole Miss. Like, I get Ole Miss and how people feel about it. Hell, how Lane said he feels about how hard it is to get prospects there. Here's the thing. You were getting prospects there. You know what you do? You know what? Let me take you back in my day, okay?
7: Okay.
8: You know what coaches used to do?
7: What's that?
8: They used to take pride in coaching guys. They used to take pride in finding guys, walking into Mama Bowling House and saying, I'm going to treat your son like he's my son. Now, all they do is bring out bags of cash and say, hey, I want you to come play for me, and look how cool I am, and look how many Rolls Royces and Lambos and Ferraris I can put on the field for you that you'll never drive. But let me tell you how Ole Miss isn't giving me what I need. When coming to the SIP became a brand, when they paid guys astronomical amounts of money, when you had a first-round draft pick come out of there, when you had second-round draft picks and prospects come out of Ole Miss, Oxford, like, I get what the conversation is around Ole Miss, but Lane, you were on the forefront of helping change that. Guys benefited from that. It became somewhat cool. You created an environment. If you want to fuss at your fan base about not coming to the games or leaving before halftime, stop blowing people out and scheduling sorry teams in. Like, this is also a him problem. But to say that Ole Miss didn't give him what he needed is a blatant lie. And the fact that he's supposed to be changed, to me, is, I know coaches lie and get their spiel. But, brother, you'll never be able to walk in many households and promise that you're going to look after their kids and make them better. This is a service industry for Lane Kiffin. And the moment he can either get a national championship or go to Alabama, is the day that all LSU fans will see the true version of him as they take a celebration right now.
7: Imagine the freak out if Clemson beats them on Saturday night. Can you imagine how much that town would melt down? It's not going to happen. Like, I'd be very surprised if Clemson went down there and won in the SEC Death Valley, the more intimidating
8: Death Valley.
7: Right.
8: Yeah.
7: But just imagine
8: the
7: level of concern and just what the heck did we just do.
8: Now, here's the thing. Like, week one, it can be a liar.
7: Mm-hmm.
8: Look at TCU and North Carolina.
7: So you're saying it's not a must-win game?
8: Oh no, I'm saying it's two good teams.
7: I'm kidding.
8: I'm saying it's two good teams. Well, I'll say this. It's two experienced coaches. And Dabo, with how I feel about him, and if he don't get it together, he'll be replaced as well. But for the first time in about 3 years, nobody's spoken a peep about what's coming out of Clemson.
7: I mean, people are speaking about it. They're just not saying very nice things.
8: That's what I'm saying. Like, maybe this is where he needs to be at. And there's no foregone conclusion that LSU, with all of that talent, is going to be the best. You went through the odds yesterday on the NFL side of things with best odds to win the Super Bowl, and none of those teams won.
7: Mm-hmm.
8: Right now, Lane Kiffin's got one of the best teams on roster,
7: mm-hmm.
8: and he's yet to coach his team to a national championship.
7: That's right.
8: So
7: he may have been able to last year had he seen it out at Ole Miss.
8: Can I be a hater real quick?
7: Yes, you may.
8: I want to see him lose.
7: I know you do. That doesn't surprise me at all.
8: I want to see him lose because this method of being able to buy prospects, and we all are, coaches, go coach.
7: Yesterday, Josh Heupel spoke to the media, kicking off game week for Tennessee against the Paladins of Furman. He was asked about playing two quarterbacks and had a five-word answer, Ramon. You'll find out on Saturday. How much of a balance do you want to see between Faison Brandon and George McIntyre when Tennessee hosts Furman Saturday afternoon?
8: Since we're in the season, I don't think there needs to be much balance between the two.
7: Well, just considering it's going to be a blowout. Like, do you give Faison any extra reps, considering he is a true freshman trying to get experience? Yeah. Or do you divvy this up the way you normally would between QB1 and QB2 in a blowout?
8: I think you divvy up the way you usually do. If I'm giving a percentage, I probably want to see 60-40. If Faison can do the entire first half, if it lasts that long, and get a series of two going into the third, Faison does need live in-stadium reps, so Georgia Tech will be a big challenge for him. So, yeah, I'm of the mindset. I go 60-40 if I have to, just so he can get more of an understanding of the game and figure out what his adrenaline is. I think most time coaches want the guys to come out of the locker room after halftime, too, to get on the field. So I'd at least push it that far.
7: That's typically been what they've done. For young quarterbacks like this, you go first half plus a series if it's a 40-50-point game. Tennessee favored, last I checked, by 46.5 on Saturday against the Paladins of Furman University. And according to DraftKings, that is still the line for Tennessee. I think it would make sense to give Faison a little bit extra reps than you typically would for a blowout FCS game in your stadium. I think every drive that he can get has a little bit more value right now than, say, getting Joey Aguilar a rep or a drive up 49-0 last year. I don't know. I mean, he's not done this before.
8: He hasn't. And there's still a competition going on, too, between Jesse Perry and the right tackle, Ori Williams, too, and then also trying to figure out if they're going to put the Haslam kid in at guard as well. So there's still an offensive line competition that's currently going on. Imagine being a team that you're based upon when it comes down to another team's competition in the regular season.
7: Mm-hmm.
8: You got these dudes fighting out a spot in real time against Furman. Well, I guess that's why they get paid the big bucks.
7: That's true. Josh Heupel asked about how Jim Knowles has helped make the quarterbacks better, speaking to the media yesterday.
0: Yeah, I think as much as anything, as multiple as they are, front coverage, presentations, rotations, gives you the ability to work through a lot of the things that you're going to see throughout the course of the year. So as much as anything, it's the exposure our players get to some of those things.
7: I think that's going to be an interesting thing to follow, how Jim Knowles, as the new defensive coordinator, and just the way that his defense poses challenges to you can make both of these quarterbacks better over time.
8: He could. That's the expectation going into practice, though, too. I just wonder how much did he give to them and how did they respond to it. There's not many cameras or reporters at the live practices, so I do want to see how they react to it. I know when we had a real good defensive coordinator at Tennessee, John Chavis, like Will.
7: Chief.
8: It was more challenging, I felt like, in practice than it was in a game. And that's what you're looking for, too. If he's got the mental capacity, and I mean that in a respectful way when we're talking about quarterbacks, Faison Brandon to delegate and understand what's going on from a defensive standpoint in practice, it makes the games a whole lot easier, bro. It just does.
7: Coming up, voice of the Titans, Taylor Zarzer, joins us. We will talk about the 53-man roster that had five changes made to it yesterday. Dive into the storylines 12 days away from week one.

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5: Antioch, Murfreesboro Pike, there's an accident at Pinhook Road. Watch for emergency crews on the scene. Madison, East Old Hickory Boulevard, an accident at Archwood Drive. No problems on 65 or 24. No unusual delays on 40 or 440. I'm Christy O'Brien.
6: Tuesday morning continues here on Ramon and Will. Ramon Foster, Will Bowling, live from Titans House in Germantown. Pleased to be joined by the play-by-play voice of your Tennessee Titans right here on Titans Radio, our broadcast partner and very good friend, Taylor Zarzer, who joins us this morning. TZ, how we doing? Good morning.
7: Will, Ragu, I'm great. I'm very glad that you and I went over to new Nissan Stadium to get our own view of every different spot in the new stadium. But I will tell you, like, if you're a fan of Legos, they have a Lego-looking Nissan Stadium right near where you're broadcasting right now. Ooh. It's like the coolest thing I've ever seen.
6: Wow!
7: And I tried to get an idea of where Ramon and the two of us will be sitting by looking at that model that they've made there at Titans House.
6: I love that.
8: It is.
6: We'll have to check that out.
8: TZ, were you a Lego kid growing up, man, or was this later in life? How was it?
7: My oldest daughter was, and I was always fascinated by how much she loved it. But I've gained an appreciation for it as time has gone on.
6: Okay.
8: No doubt. Same here, man.
6: I like it. What stood out to you getting to look at that place last week, TZ? We were both pretty starstruck just getting to see the radio booth and everything and feeling like we were sitting on the bench in the 100 level with how close you are.
7: I mean, what you just said, that's what really stood out to me is that there is not a bad seat in there. Like, we are at the Titans booth, the radio booth is – now, albeit in the middle, it is at the highest point of the stadium, and the two of us looked at each other like we were on the second floor. They couldn't believe just how good the view is up there. So that, I think, is the biggest thing. I would say this to everybody listening to us right now. If you've ever been to Cameron Indoor Stadium for a Duke basketball game, preferably to watch the North Carolina Tar Heels play against the Duke Blue Devils, but if you've ever been in there, you know that you can't have a bad seat in there. Like, you're in a gym. There are 9,000 people in that gym, but you're in a gym and you can't have a bad seat. I really thought about that as we were in the new Nissan Stadium, is that it doesn't matter where you sit. You feel like, gosh, this is a great seat. And I think that's the thing that really stood out to me. And just watching Rhett Bryan and the emotion in his face as a, a lifelong Middle Tennessean, to be like, my God, we get to work in here? Like, this is going to be the most amazing facility. We get to have the Super Bowl in here. It's special, man. We want to be where our feet are this year and concentrate on the 2026 Titans, and hopefully there's some more magical moments in the current Nissan Stadium. But it was hard not to get excited and enthusiastic about where we're headed.
6: Taylor Zarzer, voice of the Titans, our guest this morning here on Ramon and Will. TZ, we've got a 53-man roster. There were five changes made to that roster yesterday. One open spot still on the practice squad. What does the roster tell us, in your opinion, about the kind of football team the Tennessee Titans are going to be in 2026?
7: Yeah, interesting. I think, everything that the Titans have made in this offseason is about being fast and violent. It's about being physical. It's about creating an identity, a physical, fast identity. And I would say that the Titans roster has that. I think it's interesting, at least at this moment, that you only have five wide receivers on it and that Bryce Oliver, who has been really good in special teams, is no longer part of the Titans organization. That says to me that someone else has stepped up to be a really dynamic special teamer. Watching Elik Iomanner in training camp, he was phenomenal on teams. I don't know if that means he's going to be a gunner, but I think that all five of those wide receivers are going to play, and I think play a lot, and not only play a lot, but also could contribute in a variety of ways. I mean, you think of Chim Dike. I mean, if you, I know he's listed as, you know, a second teamer on the depth chart for wide receiver, but he's obviously also an all-pro kick returner and a punt returner, so you're going to see him in a multitude of ways. It wouldn't surprise me if that's the same case with Elik Iomanner, but the biggest thing that stands out to me, guys, about this roster are two things going into the season. Number one, Cam Ward has so many opportunities to get the football to skill players this year. And if you look at Ward and what he had at the end of last year with rookies that he was throwing the football to and Chig Okonkwo, I mean, this is a huge upgrade with guys that are in their second year now. You draft Carnell Tate. Calvin Ridley has come back at full strength. Wandell Robinson has come over. Tajay Spears is healthy. Gunnar Helms in his second year. I'm really excited to see the options that Ward has at his disposal. And I think that Jeffrey Simmons has some friends around him to get to the quarterback. Those are the two places I'm really excited to see the improvement the Titans have made.
8: No doubt about it. We're joined by Taylor Zarza this morning, voice of the Titans. Man, TZ, when you look at also the rookie class that's come in as well, other than Jaron Kanick, as far as injury goes, man, most of these dudes made the 53-man roster as well. Their contributions will be present early this year, man, especially with a guy like Fernando Carmona. TZ, man, the coaching staff and front office has been, I feel like, preaching this lightly and nobody's heard it. Like, this is still the ground development, pouring the cement of what this franchise is looking to be. But how important is it for these young guys to have an impact in their rookie year?
7: Yeah, I mean, you're absolutely right. What's the word, Ramon? They keep saying floor. This is the floor, you know, and that they feel like as the season goes along, they're going to get better and better. I mean, if you go back to last year and you think about the impact that all those rookies had on that team, I would think that it's the same case this year. This is still a really young football team, one of the five or six youngest teams in the league when it's all said and done. And as you're developing a championship culture, you need to rely on first and second year players. And you think Cedric Gray last year was a second year player, and he was top five in the NFL in tackles. You think of all those rookies that contributed, I would think the same is going to be the case this year. The guys that I'm really looking at, obviously Carnell Tate, we want to see what he can do at wide receiver, and I think he can make a really big impact this year, being the fourth overall pick in the draft. But there's two other guys that I think are going to play a lot of football that are in this draft class. You just mentioned Carmona. Going into the season, at least at this moment, he is the first-team right guard for the Tennessee Titans, and that's a big assignment for him. But obviously he's going to be playing the majority of the football game if he had to play one today. And then the other one is Anthony Hill Jr. I don't know how the Titans are going to get off the football field. Just watching him calling his games at Texas as a great linebacker for the Longhorns, looking at him in training camp, it looks like that he has done a very good job of making this jump. I think there's still a lot to learn, and playing all the majority of the snaps in the NFL is a big transition. But as the season goes along, I think we're going to see more and more of him.
8: Taylor, the other side I think has been refreshing is watching two guys. I feel like not that they have a redemption story, but I feel like with one of these guys, you get them to the season healthy, and the other one has been very pleasant to watch in preseason, and that's Tony Pollard and Tajay Spears, man. What have you seen from those two guys specifically in training camp? Because I feel like he's got some juice in him right now, and the same with Tony as well.
7: Yeah, it's a great point, because I think this offseason we wondered, can these guys come back and still maintain the level they've been at? Can Tajay Spears get back to that rookie level and have a full season of health? Can Tony Pollard keep doing this? And, I mean, by every objective measure, if you took anyone listening to us to practice over the last month, you'd say, well, I mean, Tony Pollard looks at least as strong as he did last year, if not stronger, in terms of how effective he's been in training camp. Tajay Spears, it's funny because the last couple of years, everybody just tries to bite their tongue about how impressive he looks in training camp because you just want to get him to the season. He's obviously missed some games in each of the last 2 years. If you give that guy 17 games this year, as much as they rely on each other, as close as they are, the way that they encourage each other, that could be a really big impact on the Titans. And another thing to think about is this, Ramon. I mean, the guy ran for over 1,000 yards on teams that won 3 games the last 2 years. Yeah. And the Titans had to throw the football basically the entire fourth quarter in a lot of those games because they were so far behind. And the guy still ran for over 1,000 yards. If the Titans are far more competitive this year, which I absolutely believe they will be, then you're going to be running the football quite a bit in the second half of these games. So I'm excited to watch that.
6: Taylor Zarzer, our guest, voice of the Titans at TitansTZ, where you get him on Twitter. Taylor, what is the biggest non-Cam Ward question that you have about this football team that you are most looking forward to getting answers to when the season begins next weekend?
7: That's a good question, Will. I'm torn between two things. Can the offensive line hold up when it matters? I have every reason to believe that they are improved from last year, that Dan Moore and J.C. Latham are going to be really good at tackle, at left and at right tackle. How does Carmona handle right guard? I think that's a big question that's on my mind. And then the secondary would be the other one, Will, is can these guys, they brought in Cordell Flott, they brought in Alante Taylor to be shut down cornerbacks. They brought in Tony Adams, who knows this system so well, to help at the safety spot. Can the secondary hold up better than it did last year? You went out and got some parts. You felt like you needed to address it, and they did. Now can they hold up when it matters most? I think Kevin Winston's going to make a big jump. This guy at full health, which he hasn't had in a couple of years, the sky's the limit for him at the safety spot. So, I mean, those are the big things. And then I guess the 30,000-foot thing I would say, Will, is this. There are two things that are happening with the Titans right now. The general manager, the front office, the coaching staff is all charged with getting this team better as the season goes along. And they want to unequivocally be able to say when the season's over, we are a better football team than when we started. We are headed in the right direction. They want everyone listening to us right now to be able to say that when the season is over. And I think that all Titans fans would be really encouraged if that ends up happening, which everyone in the organization believes it will. The other thing is this. Titans fans are done with the losing. They are frustrated. They've had enough of it. They want to see some wins, and they want to see them against the Jets. And I totally get that, and I appreciate that. And the Titans certainly are going to give everything they have to beating the Jets on September the 13th. But I would argue there is nothing more important than this team continuing to improve as the season goes along and having a real chance and beating the best teams on their schedule as the season goes along. And when it's all said and done, all of us being able to say, man, I am pumped about 2027 and beyond. I'm not assigning a win total to that thought. I'm just saying all of us need to be able to say that when the season is over with, and the Titans are completely committed to that.
6: It's well said.
8: It is.
6: Taylor Zarzer, our guest. Taylor, you are headed to Columbia, South Carolina this weekend, correct?
7: Yes, sir, I am. Yes, Kent's... I'm going to go watch the Gamecocks in 300-degree heat against the Golden Flashes of Kent State to start the season. I'm always love calling a little SEC football. I'm excited to have a home game in a few weeks, though, Will.
6: Yeah, absolutely. And a very winnable game, too, for a Vanderbilt team, Taylor, coming up in a few weeks, who will host NC State, who did not look good against Virginia over the weekend in a game that was supposed to be played in South America. Maybe they planned differently, thinking that game was going to be down there. But Vanderbilt, a really interesting team by the time you see them, Taylor, in week three, because Blaise Berlowitz is going to start the season. I'm not totally convinced Blaise Berlowitz is going to be starting at quarterback by the time you see them in week three, though, considering the gauntlet that Vandy has right after NC State, going to Auburn, going to Georgia, and then hosting Ole Miss after that.
7: I'm starting to think that one of the reasons Ramon doesn't stand next to us during practice is because he gets tired of the little talk show the two of us do on topics like this.
6: Uh-huh.
7: But that has been a frequent discussion that Will and I have had about who the quarterback will be by the time the Wolfpack roll into Nashville on whatever day that is, September 19th maybe.
6: Uh-huh.
7: I just don't know against these first two opponents, are you going to be able to see enough from Jared Curtis to give him the keys to the car and say you're the starter when NC State comes in. I just wonder that. I know he's going to play, obviously, in these first two games, but I just wonder. I mean, look, it's a big jump. I mean, Curtis is a five-star. He's a top-shelf college football-looking talent, no question. But I just wonder if you can say, okay, I've seen enough. It was against good enough competition to say that he's the starting quarterback, but you are adamant about that, and I respect it. I think Blaze might have a little something to say about this the next few weeks.
8: See, that's all it is, Taylor. Like, Will's got his point that he's going to be in, and I'm just like, okay, we'll see. But I also look at it and just say, with as much as Jared's been given, he can't just be handed the job.
7: Right.
8: And I think when you look at Clark Lea and how he's built that program, the moment he, at a place like Vanderbilt, and I say this with all due respect because Vanderbilt's, they've increased their reputation, their notoriety, everything that they've done, and everything that they've done has been through TZ, hard work, earning it, right, and just toughness. And to hand the freshman the job, I'm with you. I think Blaze kind of rides out a little bit in this, and they honestly just, if they can, they utilize the 5-for-5 for a guy like Jared Curtis and try to extend what
7: exactly
8: they built all along, Taylor. That's the way I look at this situation.
7: And that makes a lot of sense to me. I think that there's a couple things I'd like to see happen in that Vandy-NC State game. One is I think it's more likely that Curtis plays in that game at some point, maybe coming off the bench, and you see something against an ACC team and you say, okay, now this guy is the starting quarterback. To me, that would make some sense. And the other thing is I'm hoping at least one of you, if not both of you, comes to radically improved that stadium in the west side of Nashville, and by the time you're done, one of you, I don't know if you'd ever say anchor down, but you're like, man, I get this now. This is we got a vibe going here, you know, with where the Vanderbilt Commodores are playing just outside the Marriott and these beautiful like chalets that they have in the end zone. I'm not asking you to, you know, sign up to be a Commodore, but I hope that you get what's happening there on the west side of Nashville. No?
8: Taylor.
7: Okay, all right. Cricket?
6: Taylor. Ramon just gave the Comrex that we are broadcasting through a look like it had five heads.
8: Taylor. No.
6: Taylor and I have already had this conversation. Again, these are the conversations Ramon misses sometimes on the field. I'm on board with you, Taylor.
8: Taylor, listen. Only time they going to get that out of me is if they offer my kids a scholarship, okay? Until that day, and I'm going to wear all black. And so, Clark,
7: You might put two fingers and a thumb up if they do that, huh?
8: Okay. I'm only wearing all black. I like Coach Corbin as well. Listen, if you want to circle back and grab my son at one point in time, if that's possible, cool with it. Okay, but as far
7: I'm
8: as
7: just
8: me,
7: telling you, man, I
8: man,
7: love
8: we throw V's down around here like it's A-Town, Taylor.
7: Okay, all right, fair enough. But I'm just telling you, I love First Bank Stadium. I love Clark Lea.
6: It's come
7: I
6: a
7: love
6: long
7: what
6: way.
7: This program
8: I like the
7: is currently doing right now. We got a vibe going on at Vandy, and I hope you guys come see it.
6: Fair enough. I like it.
7: Nothing Taylor, against Neyland Stadium and all the Vols fans out there. Listen, the Vols never have lost when I've called one of their games. I got nothing
6: Taylor
7: against UT. I'm just saying, the local team in your city, just a little enthusiasm right now. That's all.
8: Yeah, but they got their own thing, Taylor. Like this, like I've championed them to get to this point. Before they got to this point, I was on this airway on this station saying, Vanderbilt fans, this is the most popping, beautiful city in the SEC. Y'all got to pour more into it. Like, I've jumped on that soapbox for them. I'm not doing it anymore. They're competitive now. Screw them. I had last year my middle school football players. I saw them be Florida fans, and they're hype about Vanderbilt. I'm like, you don't even like Vandy. You just want to troll me.
6: That's how you know a program's starting to arrive right there.
8: It's the youth.
7: I love it. I knew all I had to do was stoke the flames here.
8: Yeah. I played my part already, Taylor, when they was bad. I can't champion them now.
6: And these are the kinds of conversations we get to have in the farewell season of Nissan Stadium and in new Nissan Stadium next fall. Taylor Zarzer, our guest. TZ, appreciate you as always. Thank you, sir.
8: That was better than the coffee I had,
7: Taylor. Watch out for those
8: Louisville
7: Cardinals on Sunday night, by the way.
6: That's right.
7: In the farewell season at Nissan Stadium. I'm just saying. All right.
6: That's right.
7: We'll talk to you guys.
6: Thank you, Taylor. Appreciate you. Taylor Zarzer with us this morning.
8: He
6: knew exactly what he was doing.
8: That was a gaslight. Like, that was some racing fuel right there. Do you hear me? That was good. That was the one you go to the side lot and get some gas in.
6: Coming up, the SEC is exploring extreme measures against LSU, including expulsion. We'll dive into the details that are out there coming up next.

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1: Kingston Springs, 40 eastbound past Kingston Springs, Ashland City. Accident blocks the left lane. Glen Cliff, 24 westbound before Bradley Parkway South. We've got reports of a crash at Antioch, Murfreesboro Pike, an accident at Pinhook Road. Emergency crews on the scene. I'm Christy O'Brien.
2: Ramona Will on 104.5 The Zone. Wrap it up the first half of the show live from Titan's House in Germantown. Open it up in 10 minutes. You can come by, hang out, grab some food, grab some, as Ramon would say, coffee. And hang out with us if you are interested in a Titan's PSL. If you get one of the 100 level today, then you're getting a signed jersey from either Cam Ward, Jeffrey Simmons, or Carnell Tate. That is
3: collector's item.
2: A great item.
3: That is.
2: Absolutely right. Ross Dellinger of Yahoo Sports reports that the SEC is exploring various ways to address LSU's plan to add former NFL players to its team, including, quote, extreme measures. Those possibilities include boycotting competition against LSU, probation, or expulsion. Ooh. Okay, thank you. The SEC also is considering filing a federal lawsuit on the issue. So it was a federal lawsuit against Texas Tech from the Big 12 that prompted the Red Raiders to abandon their plan to allow Brennan Sorsby to play. Federal lawsuits better than maybe the state and local stuff that conferences have tried. At this point, no decision is expected before Thursday's hearing on whether the pending TRO will become a preliminary injunction. The conversations are reportedly serious and tensions are high. Who wins this game of chicken, Ramon, between the SEC and LSU?
3: I think the group does, but here's the thing about it. LSU is a strong brand, correct? They are a big
2: one of the strongest.
3: One of the strongest in multiple sports. So gymnastics, if I'm not mistaken, is pretty good. Don't they have gymnastics there?
2: Yeah, good.
3: Baseball holds its own. Football holds its own. Women's basketball does. Men's basketball depends on how much their coach can cheat. They will hold their own as well. My point is this. Like, the SEC is at risk as well. If they are in a position to where they do sue LSU to expunge them or just to annex them from the SEC, the worry that they'll have is legitimately, what if LSU finds a branding deal like Notre Dame? Like, that would be the only, like, if I'm LSU right now, I'm potentially calling them just in case I do want to branch off. We've watched Notre Dame bring in all of the money that they possibly have had numerous conferences upset about, hey, this is the standard of college football, and you guys need to be in the conference. And all they've said is, nope, watch us, right? Like, it's one thing to say LSU needs the SEC to play SEC opponents, but we're watching, and I say this with a lot of respect, you Big Ten homers, okay? We're watching the Big Ten push themselves into the college football playoffs by having a high-end top of the conference and a low, very low-end bottom of the conference. LSU, if it only matters on style of points that they play, I mean, winning style that they have, who they play and who will be willing to schedule them, they can go off on their own. So the SEC has to be careful, in my personal opinion, if they are exploring opportunities of getting their own branding deals the way Notre Dame has.
2: Where are their games on TV?
3: Who? LSU?
2: Yeah.
3: That's what I'm saying. They could be in this. I'm not saying it's definite. I'm saying if they are serious about, if the SEC is serious about removing them, LSU's a big enough brand to where somebody might jump on this.
2: Yeah, I don't think it's that serious, to be honest with you. I think this is as strong of a response the SEC can have in terms of creating enough noise to where it no longer becomes the best thing for LSU for them to go through with this. Can you create enough stuff, enough chaos, to where LSU's like, you know what, maybe we do follow the rules, because all this stuff is voluntary. Like, you don't have to be a member of the SEC.
3: Exactly.
2: That's the thing. On the flip side, though, I don't think it's realistic for LSU to say, all right, we'll take our ball and go play somewhere else, because Notre Dame can do what they do because they are a national brand with a nationally televised contract to put all their games on TV. LSU's not walking into CBS and saying, all right, You're now the official home of LSU sports.
3: What if
2: the way Notre Dame has with football and NBC?
3: I mean, if they do a two-team network, let's go with NBC.
2: I think that's we're talking about something that would take years to materialize, something that could be a decade away.
3: I mean, think about how
2: in the short term they've got to be a member of the SEC.
3: As cocky as LSU is going about this, and you're saying, you know, this is the first time they've drawn a line in the sand as far as the SEC to kind of pressure LSU, they're still operating as if they are going to sign players and do what they want to.
2: Yeah,
3: so they got to be my point is this, whether it happens or not, LSU has to be considering exploring these types of options, even if it doesn't happen. Maybe they don't even go to own TV or I don't know, the CW. I don't know where they go, but they have to at least be exploring the what if we do get annexed from the SEC.
2: I think what you would be exploring first, Ramon, though, is what is in the charter that they have signed to be a part of the Southeastern Conference that allows them to fight expulsion? Like, I think you are exhausting all of those avenues long before you are looking at doing your own thing.
3: No doubt. But if they do get annexed this year, right, what's for LSU? Does the brand continue on? Do they continue to play the games? Or is it just forfeit all games?
2: What happens is you appeal all of these things in court just like you are with players. You don't just move on and say, okay, well, I guess we're gone.
3: Oh, so our discussion is for nothing then.
2: Yeah. No, that's exactly my point. The SEC is trying to create enough noise to where LSU backs off. This is just a big threat that I think is a big game of chicken. Neither car is going to hit each other. Both cars right now are starting to speed down the highway at each other head on, but I don't think either one of them is actually going to ever get close to really colliding and crashing and LSU going somewhere else.
3: I'm with it, but I'll play the extreme version of it where I think LSU decides, yeah, we'll just deal with it later.
2: That would stun me, to be quite honest.
3: It would me too.
2: Yeah.
3: But they got a lot of voodoo and crazy people coaching at LSU right now. They got it from my understanding. I was listening this morning. They got a young chancellor who's pretty much doing whatever the coaches want to do. This is only her second year as well. Like,
2: they're also broke.
3: And
2: they have no money. They have to be a part of the SEC to get the television contract. That's where the SEC knows that they're going to have to back off. Like, financially, it is not viable for them to do anything else or go anywhere else.
3: It would be,
2: unless they're going to go to the Big Ten.
3: It would be dumb of LSU.
2: Yeah.
3: And I do mean this, to not be exploring something when it boils down to out-of-conference exposure.
2: I just think it'd be dumb for LSU to call the SEC's bluff.
3: Yes. All of this by LSU has been dumb.
2: I don't think it ever gets to the point where they have to go somewhere else. They don't have any other options.
3: We're talking about a coach that might have Labuse walk out with him. Okay? Dumb.
2: I mean, the other conferences that they could join are going to have the same rules as the SEC. So unless they're planning on going independent and getting their own television deal and money, and again, they're broke and they need all the money that they can get, like, good luck.
3: I think
2: they need the SEC.
3: I think Lane would do anything for a national.
2: Well, of course, but I think it's more complicated than that.
3: I'm with you, and I know it's more complicated than that, but like, I think they're willing to at least crash a car and say, you know what, our bad, we'll file insurance later.
2: 615-737-1045 is our number. Which Titans newcomer has the biggest chance to make an impact on the roster this year from the five who were added yesterday? We'll talk about that next, live from Titans House. Ramon and Will, 104.5 The Zone.
0: This Saturday, Tennessee football is back. 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

0: What's up, fellas? Mike Golic Jr. here. Labor Day weekend is back. Football, tailgates, and the grill's hot. 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You knock back a few drinks, think you're fine to drive, and that's how lives get turned upside down. 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So don't fumble it. 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So call the right play. Plan for a designated driver, a rideshare, or crash on the couch. Be the MVP this season. 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

0: State Traffic Center.
1: Kingston Springs, 40 eastbound past Kingston Springs, Ashland City. Accident blocks the left lane. Antioch, Murfreesboro Pike, we've got a crash at Pinhook Road. And Stones River, Northwest Broad Street, there's an accident involving a bicycle at Battlefield Parkway. I'm Christy O'Brien.
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4: 8:04, good morning. Live from the Circus Sports at the Mint Kentucky Down Studio, I'm Justin Hawkins. The Titans made a few roster moves yesterday as they continue to shuffle around their 53-man roster. The team was awarded three players through waivers. Linebacker Owen Popo, defensive back Melvin Smith, and nose tackle Nazir Stackhouse. The Titans also signed two players in safety Terrell Burgess and offensive tackle James Hudson. Exchanged, the Titans waived five players to make room on the roster in linebacker Mahmoud Diabate, safety Jared Reed, defensive back Eric Hallett, wide receiver Xavier Restrepo, and offensive tackle Austin Deklas all are on their way out. The Titans have since signed 16 players to the practice squad, and just one spot remains. Notable players include quarterback Hendon Hooker, wide receiver K.J. Osborne, and running back Khalil Mullings. Coming up today, general manager Mike Borgonzi speaks to the media at 11:30 this morning before practice will begin at 12 o'clock, and then head coach Robert Saul, as well as select players, will speak after practice. For all your foundation repair and waterproofing needs, visit USSTN.com. 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

0: of the show getting started. Open for business at Titan's House in Germantown this morning. Come by and see us, hang out, grab some food, grab some beverages, and learn about new Nissan Stadium, and maybe just pull the trigger on a 100-level PSL. If you do that this morning, you are walking away with a signed Cam Ward, Jeffrey Simmons, or Carnell Tate Titans jersey this morning, Ramon Foster. We music going. We've got a nice little outdoor patio area here. You can come meet Kirby Allen Kirby in person. I probably should have led with that.
1: You should have.
0: And you'll confirm that, yes, he is very much real. And you'll have a good time.
1: You will.
0: We're out here all day.
1: We are out here all day. I thought you had more. You left the most important part out.
0: What's that?
1: T-Rack is here.
0: T-Rack is here. That's
1: T-Rack
0: right.
1: T-Rack is here,
0: T-Rack,
1: man.
0: T-Rack is hanging out. He and Kirby Allen Kirby have just reintroduced one another. And they're very good friends.
1: If you gave the information that Kirby is here and you want to take a picture with him, well, Kirby took a picture with T-Rack.
0: That's right.
1: That ought to let you know just the importance of it. I had to tell T-Rack, look good, never look better. I don't know if there's been a better makeover done other than maybe Kris Jenner, the Kardashians or something like that. He is killing it. I like the new threads that T-Rack got going on right now. Never look better, Will. I might go take a picture with the rack.
0: You should.
1: I should.
0: He looks really good.
1: He was super enthusiastic, too. I mean, why are we so mad about something that's for the kids anyway and Kirby? Yeah, you know what I'm saying?
0: It's true.
1: That's good stuff
0: the
1: right
0: kids
1: there.
0: And Kirby.
1: Kids and Kirby. Listen, it can be either with the Y or the I. It don't matter.
0: The Titans yesterday made five moves in addition to filling out all but one of their spots on the practice squad. Newcomers to the roster, linebacker Owen Popoe, defensive back Melvin Smith, defensive tackle Nazir Stackhouse, all awarded to the team off waivers, along with safety Terrell Burgess and offensive tackle James Hudson III.
1: Yeah.
0: As a result of those additions, the Titans waived five players who were initially on the 53, including fan favorite Xavier Restrepo, tackle Austin Deculus, safety Jarek Reed, corner slash safety Eric Hallett, and linebacker Mahmoud Diabate. What was the most surprising thing, Ramon, the Titans did yesterday?
1: Probably in real time, the Mahmoud Diabate. I thought his release was, I actually thought he was more of a lock to this roster than I guess that they saw. But I recognized, too, as late as he was playing in his last preseason game, those are usually the telltale signs of a guy that's fighting for another opportunity or trying to get more tape out there as well. Just looking at yesterday when I thought that the initial 53 was set, I thought Xavier Restrepo was the sixth wide receiver on this list over a guy like Bryce Oliver. Right now, Bryce Oliver hadn't been signed to the practice squad and hasn't been brought back either. So I guess his tenure's done with the Titans in this current state that they are right now. Just a little shocked by those, three individuals right there. I think, of course, when you look at adding Nazir Stackhouse, they didn't release a D lineman. They actually brought an extra one in, too, just to show you, I guess, what the emphasis of this team is going to be.
0: It feels like Nazir Stackhouse is a Jordan Elliott backup. 6'4", 327, played in 13 games last season for Green Bay with one start, and he was credited with 12 tackles. Second-year player, big guy, played for Kirby Smart at Georgia. How does that system translate to the Robert Saleh system? What are the differences between what Kirby Smart and Georgia ask of their D-tackles and what Robert Saleh is asking of his D-tackles?
1: The way I've kind of seen them is both of them will be attacking. Like, you don't get the Jalen Carter side of things without him getting upfield. And then when you also look at Nazir Stackhouse, he's a up-the-middle, hold-the-block type of guy when he's at Georgia. But this defense is four very aggressive defensive linemen. Coming from that Georgia lineage and just under Kirby Smart, they will have that meanness, that nastiness to them, and that's what this defense is going to ask of it. The role that I feel like a guy like Nazir Stackhouse will play, him and Jordan Elliott, is to be on command run stoppers. Hold the point. Don't get pushed off the line of scrimmage, because when you look at the guys around him, whether it's Jeffrey, whether it's Solomon Thomas, whether it's John Franklin Myers, those guys are somewhat slender, up the field, explosive type of guys. Jordan Elliott and Nazir Stackhouse are a hold the point, keep the linebackers clean, short yardage, run stoppers.
0: Yeah, is it just as simple as that's your short yardage defensive tackle.
1: First
0: type.
1: Down, short yard scenarios is the way I look at it, too. Or if a team is coming in, hey, play the Cleveland Browns. They're probably going to try to run the ball. We've seen and heard that Houston, right? Houston is trying to get to a point in which they can establish a run with their offensive line and hold the point, especially if C.J. Stroud doesn't take the steps that you need. The best way to supplement a slow offense is to have a run game that can put you in very advantageous down the distances.
0: How much better or differently at all do you feel about the depth at tackle with James Hudson added and Austin Deculus subtracted from this roster?
1: Man, I thought James Hudson was going to just jump out on the scene and be a starter. His issue was he went to Cleveland first.
0: That's all? That's it?
1: Nah. Okay. I almost made that mistake. I'm so serious. Like, I almost made that mistake by going there as an undrafted free agent, but he went there as a draft pick. He just never pops, man. I think James Hudson's situation, one thing, I think he's a better athlete than what Austin Deculus is. He doesn't hold the same size that he does, but also he's a, in my opinion, probably a still project swing tackle that's got some pedigree to him. He's just had bad teaching and coaching change after coaching change as well, too. He's gone, if I'm not mistaken, in his 4 years, two or three coaches. In that short time, plus the change of offensive line coach, he hadn't had the ability to establish himself. Heck, Cleveland can't even pick a daggone starting linebacker. I mean, starting quarterback. How are they ever going to develop an offensive lineman? Mm-hmm. You know what I'm saying? So that to me is his case when it boils down to what he's kind of turned into. I look at the pedigree of what he was versus Deculus. He's younger, more athletic in my personal opinion, and it just lends itself to Carmen Brasillo has another project on his hand.
0: Who do you think the third tackle is between Crenshaw Dixon or Hudson?
1: Crenshaw Dixon.
0: Really?
1: I don't even think it's close.
0: Really?
1: I don't. Ooh. Crenshaw Dixon is legit, in my personal opinion. Maybe I'm blinded by the undrafted aspect of it, but he's played more. He's come out of these games sooner. He's been the first guy that goes in practice settings when Dan Moore or J.C. Latham needs a breather as well. He is, unless something changes, and they feel very high about James Hudson. He's a third swing tackle, but that's the thing. You don't necessarily need him. If JC and friggin' Dan hold their own, he won't be used the entire year except for extra point and field goal, potentially.
0: And maybe a jumbo tight end every now and then.
1: Yes. Like, when we look at that third tackle position, you're just looking for somebody that can hold over and you'll game plan around to protect him. He's not your starter. He's still growing, too, as a young player.
0: Coming up, VaultQuest's Austin Price joins us. We will talk about Tennessee and Furman, how much you expect to see of Faison Brandon this weekend, questions about injuries, about availability, about all of the important stuff heading into the first game week of the year. Ramona Will live from Titans House, shifting the conversation back to the Big Orange with Austin Price after this.
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1: The nation's 46th Avenue North, there's a crash at 40. Kingston Springs, 40 eastbound past Kingston Springs, Ashland City. Accident blocks the right lane. Stop and go traffic from the Cheatham Williamson County line. And Rural Hill, 24 westbound, an accident past Bell Road. I'm Christy O'Brien.
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3: 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Ramon Foster and Will Bowling live from Titan's House in Germantown. You can get a signed Cam Ward, Jeffrey Simmons, or Carnell Tate jersey if you come on down and get a 100-level PSL at new Nissan Stadium today. We, though, right now are talking Vols, and we do that every single Tuesday here at 8:20. Austin Price of AllQuest joins us now. Austin, happy week one. How are you?
4: I'm doing great, guys. So y'all are in Germantown.
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4: Well, when you're done there, drive on over to Jim Karras Chevrolet, ask for Trey or Ben, tell them to give you the AP discount on a new Chevy over there, and

0: and then go to Folks Folly for lunch or dinner after that.
1: Perfect. Sounds good. I can do that.
2: Austin's
1: got friends everywhere. Absolutely. Absolutely. Austin, Tennessee at Furman this weekend. One of those friends of yours is Josh Heupel. You just had an exclusive one-on-one interview with at VolQuest.com. What stood out to you from your conversation with him this week?
0: Yeah, my favorite comment on our YouTube channel was somebody said that Heupel and I have the same stylist and we look like brothers. You know, I think he likes his team a lot. I think he's quietly got a lot of confidence in this team. And that's probably my biggest takeaway. He admitted multiple times this Saturday, next Saturday, they're not going to be perfect, but they never are. And, you know, the things that this team does well, he likes. And I think he likes his quarterback quite a bit privately for the growth that he's had since he's been here over the last 8 months. And likes the line of scrimmage on both sides of the ball, likes the improvement in the back end of the defense and the secondary at safety, and obviously loves his skill guys on offense.
1: Austin, Josh Heupel played his cards pretty close to the vest yesterday, talking about Faison Brandon, how much he's going to play against Furman. I believe it was a five-word answer of, you'll find out on Saturday. In a perfect world, how much time do you think they want to get Faison Brandon on Saturday against the Paladins?
0: It's a double-edged sword because Faison's a true freshman. Faison needs the real game experience and the work. But you also need George McIntyre to get real work on Saturday. George needs the tape for on down the line, potentially, if he were to end up leaving Tennessee. And you need to make sure that George stays locked in and has reps and all those things. So it's a fine line that you have to walk. Can they tightrope the Grand Canyon on Saturday to get Faison enough work and allow George to get enough work in reserve? I don't think that they plan on playing two quarterbacks in terms of, hey, we're going to get you the third series. I think it'll be, okay, the game's no longer in doubt, but the backup in and let him go. But I do think when George gets in the game, they'll play and call plays as if George was the starter and the game was close. I don't think, and I don't mean like with 2 minutes to go in the game, they're going to be chucking it down the field, but like in the second half when George gets in, I think he'll have the full offense to be able to run on Saturday.
3: Well, John, Austin Price is one of all question on three. Man, Austin, the question I have for you, man, is what questions do you have about Faison heading into this start? Man, this is new. This young man was just in high school last year. So what questions do you have about his poise, whatever the case may be, walking and running out of the tee on Saturday?
0: I think the question is just how does he process? How efficient is he, Ramon? That's the biggest question I have. And it's something, you know, none of us are going to know until we watch him play a few games. Again, last year, you didn't really know what Joey Aguilar was until he threw that deep ball to Braylon Staley, and then later had that nice scramble play where he found Star Thomas. And that's when you're like, okay, a little something to this guy, a little moxie. A couple games later, he's putting up, you know, 30-plus points against Georgia, which hadn't been done by a Tennessee offense under Heupel. And you're like, okay, this guy's got a little something to him. You're not really going to know about Faison until he goes out and plays games. Scrimmages are scrimmages. They give you an idea of what a player is, but you don't know until you actually go against somebody else's defense what that player is and what that player can do, because the red jerseys are no longer on. They're live. They can be hit. They can also make guys miss without the, you know, whistle blowing because the defender got within a yard of them. So, again, I think he has got a lot to him. I think from my liking, it's the efficiency part on Saturday. How efficient is he in the offense? How many times do they have to blow a timeout because he's in the wrong play? Is he in the right play the whole time? That's great if he is. Again, he's a true freshman. Little things like that to me will be what I'm watching for.
3: Man, Austin, that same context, man, a lot more comes with the role of being the starting quarterback, and that is what type of leader is Faison and the personality traits that he has. Like, you win the job based off talent, but you also have to be a guy. And what kind of guy is Faison, you know, so far in and out of the huddle? Will he be the guy to kind of lead this team vocally, or will he lead from the side?
0: I think he's very capable of being vocal in the huddle. He's not a guy that's really long-winded when he talks to the media, but I don't think you have to be. When you're with your teammates, what are you like in that arena, in that environment? And I think for him, the ability to be vocal in the huddle, vocal on the sidelines, vocal in the locker room, vocal in pregame, vocal in postgame, I think that's very much there for a guy who continues to get better each and every day and sees the progress on the field, which is allowing him to be more vocal off the field.
1: Austin Price of AllQuest, our guest this morning here on Ramon and Will. Austin, for this offense and so many questions around quarterback and really with the defense and a new scheme and so many newcomers, with all that being considered in the equation here, how vanilla do you expect Josh Heupel, Joey Halsley to be on offense and Jim Knowles to be on defense? I imagine they want to learn some things about their team heading into Atlanta against Georgia Tech, but they also have no interest in showing too many of their cards before they have to play the Yellow Jackets as well.
0: There'll be some sprinkles. That's what I keep telling Hubs. Hubs keeps talking about a big scoop of vanilla ice cream, and I keep telling Hubs there will be sprinkles on the vanilla ice cream. But the sprinkles will be, in my opinion, a hook, a setup for Georgia Tech. They gave him that look last week, and then they'll do something else off of that look. I don't think you're showing anything to bring that back a week from now against Georgia Tech. I think that part of it will be vanilla, but I think there will be some sprinkles on there. And then next week against Georgia Tech, there'll be the full complement of toppings. It'll be like going to TCBY, and you've got the gummy bears, the Oreos, the Reese's pieces, you know, the whole deal.
1: I love that. Get some chocolate chips.
0: By the way, what's your favorite topping? Let's go there. I'm going to turn it back on you guys.
1: Ramon, cookie dough.
3: Cookie dough. Man.
1: If that counts as a topping.
3: Send me to Dairy Queen and give me the Georgia Mud Fudge. Just brownies with pecans in it. Fire. Amazing.
1: Okay. What about you, Austin?
0: I'll either go chunks of Reese's cups or Oreos, one of the two. The crunch of the Oreos. Either way, I like it with – I like the Oreos with chocolate ice cream, and then I like vanilla ice cream with the chunks of Reese's.
1: It's very valid.
3: I just can't get with the gummy bears effect on ice cream. Listen,
0: pal, I don't deal with anything like that. I don't deal with anything like that except for my kids do. Like, kids love that stuff. Yeah. Uh-huh. I'm like, what are you eating?
3: Uh-huh. The same. That's the same way I am. I'm like, but like, you can eat the gummy bears separate. It doesn't have to be on ice cream, and it's cold, and then it gets all in your teeth, and I can only imagine the dentist bill after those. You know, Austin, my bad, man. It's the dad in me coming out.
0: True that.
1: No gummy bears in the Tennessee vanilla system on Saturday against Furman.
3: Ice cream.
1: Austin, what is your biggest unknown with this football team? With everything new surrounding what things look like, what's the biggest question you've still got that you're hoping to get an answer about with this Tennessee team in the next weeks and really month?
0: Tight end. Ethan Davis that missed all of fall camp. Now he's back. He got back late. They had a practice Saturday. He was out there Saturday, and then he'll be out there today when Tennessee has their first full practice of game week, and he'll be going against the scout team and running with the ones, in my opinion. But he still missed all of fall camp. So where's he at? And then after that, like, show me something. Prove to me something. Whether it's Deshaun Brame, Trent Thomas, Luka Wolf, you got to prove it, show it. They're going to get opportunities, which, you know, will dictate how much Tennessee goes into 12 personnel, which is something they've done quite a bit the last couple of years.
3: Man, Austin, how much do you expect to see this the old head at this point, man, Davin Hobbs, play, if at all, this weekend? Is he out of the book? What is it? What's the state of his health?
0: Well, he walked through the complex yesterday in two tennis shoes, and I said, "Well, that's good. I think they had you wrote off for amputation on social media," and he laughed. And he laughed. Yeah, I think he'll play. I still think he'll probably be on the snap count. At the end of the day, you want him to be healthy next week. It's why as much as I do think the whole suspension for Arion Carter Saturday is lunacy and stupid and basically self-inflicted for the NCAA, because they're only taking black eyes on that deal. Yeah. I think it's a good thing, because you go back to Cedric Tillman. He sprained that ankle against Akron, then missed the next 6 weeks or so of that 22 season. I think
2: Arian Carter being like a caged lion heading into Georgia Tech, having not been on the field the previous week, is not a bad thing. It's really not. And it will push some of those younger guys onto the field a little bit more for game one.
3: No doubt, man. How much tinkering would Heupel and Coach Ellaby like to do with this offensive line? I feel like we saw a good bit of a rotation last year as well, and they got more veteran talent this year. How long are they going to play with that, specifically the right side, as far as them getting settled in before long, especially, I would say, going into Georgia Tech? Will this just be a scheme when it boils down to, hey, we go big on this one, run heavy? Or I feel like they got options with the guys that they got right now.
0: They do have options. I still think they would like to use this game as the final dress rehearsal for who their five want to be for Georgia Tech. So whoever starts Saturday, whether that's Ori Williams at tackle and Perry at guard, or Perry at tackle and Umarov at guard, I don't think Donovan Haslam's missed a little bit too much of fall camp for me to see him being a starter. I think that is probably just kind of penciling yourself in for Georgia Tech. It's not going to be pinned or sharpied in for Georgia Tech. Your play Saturday, though, could bring out the sharpie. So if you're Ori Williams and you get the start, you play well and you function well and you don't have missed assignments and you don't have silly penalties like hands to the face or holding calls, I'd say you've earned your start at Georgia Tech, just like vice versa. If it's Perry at tackle and Umarov at guard and Sham plays well, same thing.
1: Austin Price of AllQuest joining us this morning on Ramon and Will. Austin, is there a freshman who you think next week, when we are recapping week one against Furman, we will be talking about who you think has the best chance to flash this weekend?
0: Yeah, his name's Faison Brandon.
1: That's probably a good way to start, right? I should have said besides him.
0: I'm playing besides quarterback. I knew where you were going with it. Besides quarterback. I think J.J. Finch, because I think he'll get a ton of run in this game at defensive tackle. But I'm not sure, like, fans will pay attention to that, right? Do you really notice the defensive tackles that much? I mean, maybe you do. But I think most people, when they watch the football game, they notice interceptions and they notice touchdowns. So is Tristan Keys or somebody like that able to get in the end zone? Is it somebody on the defensive side of the ball that's a freshman? I just don't know if you'll notice anybody in particular that you'll go, oh, yeah, that guy's going to help Tennessee right away. We'll see, though. I think some of those young linebackers will get some run in the second half in this game. We'll see what happens in the secondary. Do they give Jamin Theodore a real look at nickel when Quay Moss comes out, or do they just go with Harge, the Colorado transfer, on the offensive side of the ball? The running backs are all at least redshirt freshmen, if not, you know, true sophomores. Keys is that one guy. Maybe Tyreek King or Tristan Keys. Again, I just don't think that you're going to be talking about many freshmen, so to speak. Although I do think some can play. I'm just not sure any of them flash enough to go, oh, yeah, that guy.
3: Austin, I guess the last one I have for you, man. Are the Vols going to go sign Valus Jones and Jackson Moy since they got cut by NFL teams?
0: They're bringing back Joe Milton.
1: Perfect.
3: Even better.
1: Titans legend Hendon Hooker may be available for a phone call
3: even
1: as well.
3: Even better, baby.
1: Austin Price of AllQuest, our guest, Tuesdays at 8:20, Tennessee and Furman and Neyland Stadium this weekend. Appreciate you as always, Austin.
3: Appreciate
1: thanks so much.
3: You, Austin.
0: Thanks, guys. Appreciate you.
1: Yes, yeah. Sir. Austin Price with us here this morning. Hey, Valus Jones running it back in this offense. I haven't even thought about that.
4: Bro,
1: Super Bowl champion, now that you reminded me.
3: You need
1: Valus
3: to
1: Jones.
3: Think deeper about this, man. Get in on this NFL talent stuff. We're missing out.
1: Maybe us and LSU could make our own conference if we did that.
3: No, we should, man. I mean, at this point, might as well start building up. You do the Power 4 plus 2.
1: I am joking for all of those who are not picking up my sarcasm font that I'm putting down. What do you want to see from Faison Brandon Saturday against Furman? What can we learn?
3: No turnovers in the legs. Those two things right there. No turnovers against a lesser opponent, and I do say that and mean that. Be good. Deliver the ball the way you have been in practice. I'd love to see also an early connection down the field. I feel like with the last freshman that the Vols had start, and Nico Iamaliava, it took forever to find the downfield deep ball threat. And, like, that hurts. That hurts the offense, man, to be dabbling in dinking and dunking on the college level, and you can utilize the hashes so much, and you got wide receivers that can win down the edge. Is that part, delivering the deep ball, no turnovers, and I want to see if he's got legs. Not, I mean, well, he got wheels. I know he got legs.
1: Two of them, to be specific.
3: He should. He better.
1: No, I think the deep ball thing is really where you start.
3: Yeah.
1: You know the feeling in that stadium when you connect on a 40, 50-yard deep ball in the Josh Heupel offense.
3: Come on, man.
1: On the flip side, you also know the feeling in that stadium when 2, 3, 4 deep passes are overthrown.
3: Yeah.
1: Or underthrown. And the groans of, oh, no. Ooh. Do we have another Joe Milton?
3: Yeah.
1: Is this the same Nico issue? And to be fair, against UT Chattanooga in his first career start, Nico completed those.
3: Yeah.
1: That then he failed to complete as well later on in his Tennessee career. So yeah. We're not going to totally get firm answers on this because at the end of the day, it is Furman, and you will likely have a lot of clean pockets and a lot of clean looks to throw. But remember how we all talked about Joey Aguilar? I don't know how you were up there with Mike at the booth last year. But when Joey Aguilar completed that first deep ball to Braylon Staley against Syracuse,
3: yeah,
1: I looked at my buddies I was with and my now wife, and I said, the Tennessee offense is back.
3: I thought the same
1: thing. We're back. Finally.
3: Yeah.
1: Finally. We got a quarterback that can actually run this offense. And that was one pass. I was totally carried away, and I'll admit it. And I probably will be again Monday when we walk back in here, Ramon, talking about Faison Brandon, if he completes these, I'm going to get carried away. My powder is going to be moist at a minimum.
4: Soppy.
1: When we are talking next week.
3: Yeah.
1: But that is what I want to see. Within a stadium, when you can get hit, when live bullets are flying, can you make the throws? Can you run this offense the way that it's supposed to be run? And that starts with being accurate 30, 40, 50 yards down the field when you're talking about a Josh Heupel system.
3: I 100% agree with you
1: so
3: on that.
1: That's what I want to see. Can he make those throws?
3: And here's the other part.
1: I think
3: part.
1: He can.
3: I think the fan base needs to see why. This is where, moving forward, the honeymoon phase is over, right? Between the competition side of it, the five-star, and, like, fans and stadiums, again, short for fanatics, they're going to want to be justified in why Faison won it. With the understanding he needs time, he needs to be in a position in which he grows, but as far as his ability to command this offense or at least show his talent early and often, I think that needs to be a part of the equation too. So hitting those deep balls, man, and you mentioned it even last week, he'll be able to do stuff in stadiums now because he has no protection. You want to see him exit the pocket and run and also protect himself when he has to slide and whatever the case may be. I know Hendon was rumbling, stumbling, bumbling, I felt like, at times. And the last thing I want personally is my quarterback to get having an issue because he don't know how to get down.
1: 615-737-1045 is our number. Live from Titans House in Germantown, where you can come hang out. Say hello to us. Say hello to Kirby, Big Boss Bert, who is on the premises as well. Take a look at the new Nissan Stadium and maybe talk to one of the sharply dressed Titans salespeople who are here about a PSL in the new stadium. 100-level ticket today could get you a signed jersey by Carnell Tate, Jeffrey Simmons, or Cam Ward. I always am impressed at the, I say, sharply dressed people around us. I don't know if it's a requirement to work for the Titans. All these folks can pull off the suit and sneakers.
3: Absolutely.
1: Every single time I'm in here like, man, like I hadn't thought about like those shoes going with the suit.
3: I respect the business that let their employees wear, like, as Austin Price called them, tennis shoes with their suits.
1: Uh-huh, absolutely.
3: Like casual shoes. Like the hard bottom era might be done.
1: Might be done. Might be done. Coming up, there is a player who the Titans are probably going to see early in the season whose status for week one is up in the air. We'll talk about that coming up next.
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1: Watkins Park, 40 eastbound before Charlotte Avenue. Accident moved to the right shoulder. The Nation's 46th Avenue North, crash at 40. Stones River, Northwest Broad Street, an accident at Battlefield Parkway. And Nolensville Pike, we've got an accident at Pettus Road. I'm Christy O'Brien.
2: Wrapping up hour number three this morning on Ramon and Will. Ramon Foster, Will Baldwin. Ramon, I have a problem.
3: What do you have?
2: It's potentially a big problem.
3: Not again.
2: Today is September 1st. And today, the Tennessee Volunteers have dropped their smoky gray collection on their team store and on the stores. You know what else dropped today?
3: Yo, check.
2: The Rivalries collection of, nope, not my check. Not that. That was, what are you, goodness sakes.
3: It was Bert that laughed the hardest.
2: I heard. I'm here too. The Rivalries collection of Titan stuff dropped today too.
3: Yeah. Then that's what I'm saying. You got two.
2: These people don't want me to have any money.
3: That's all I'm saying.
2: They do not want me to have any money. So I was at a Nashville SC game with my lovely wife, Peyton, as seen on News 2. She'll be on air here in a couple hours, 11 a.m. News 2. Tune in, rate, review, subscribe. I made a deal with her because I saw a Nashville SC hat that I really wanted.
3: Yeah.
2: I shook hands with her and said, I will not buy another hat for one of my teams in this calendar year if you just look the other way and are cool with me buying this hat. I shook on it.
3: A hat?
2: I shook on it. And now there's a Navy Titans hat in here that's sick. It's got Music City on the side. It's got like the six string, like stripe horizontally. We can't wear the old logo on the road.
3: This is true.
2: That's fine.
3: I'm just ecstatic for you. It's
2: the worst trade deal in the history of trade deals.
3: In this world of like simplistic living that you have, like I love the fact that you are bargaining like for hats.
2: And it's not like she's standing there like you can't have this.
3: Yeah,
2: all right. I want to stay in good graces here.
3: Yeah.
2: I'm just going to preemptively make this deal just to keep you as happy as possible.
3: Yep. And I'm with you.
2: And I did.
3: Like,
2: but now I've got to live with the deal that I've made.
3: See, and I'm only saying this because we just live in two different eras of life, okay, and marriage, all right? But like you over here clamoring for hats, right? And this is why I kind of
2: already probably
3: myself.
2: Have 50 of them.
3: You do. You got plenty of them. Like if it was me, you know, looking at a hat, it's gone. It's good as bought. Okay.
2: Look at this hoodie.
3: That hat is good as bought, and that hoodie, and I'm probably gonna throw
2: Music City on the front.
3: Yeah, and I'm probably gonna throw some because that right there will like that's cool.
2: It's very cool.
3: You know what I'm at home negotiating for?
2: What's that?
3: A platinum Rolex, okay? We are not the same.
2: You know we're not, Ramon. You played 11 years in the NFL.
3: I'm trying to get
2: this. I never claimed that we were the same.
3: This platinum ice blue dial day-date Rolex, okay? These are the things I'm fighting for. I'm telling you, man to man, get that damn hat, Will.
2: I'm not going to do
3: it. And get a hoodie while you at it.
2: I'm not going to do it.
3: You, Bert.
2: I've told you this before.
3: If you're the man of the house like I think you are,
2: No. No.
3: How much is the watch? Watch like
2: $80,000. Oh, my God.
3: On the gray market.
2: This hat's $30.
3: That's what I'm telling you. Daggone hat.
2: No, it's fine.
3: Yeah,
2: I don't need
3: get
2: it.
3: Five hats,
2: I don't need
3: man.
2: It. I have a problem where I like the idea of hats more than I like actually wearing hats.
3: Like,
2: I like buying hats more than I like wearing them. And I do still like wearing hats, especially when my hair gets kind of longer.
3: I feel you.
2: But, no.
3: Now, see, mine is, like, I need a direct dealer, okay, at Rolex to get me, because out of the store, that watch is, like, $60,000. You feel me? The ice blue presidential Rolex, all right, platinum edition, gray market, it holds at, like, $80,000 to, like, $92,000.
2: Goodness
3: sakes. We're fighting a different battle. I'm
2: goodness
3: telling
2: sakes.
3: You, get a jersey while you at it, okay?
2: I've not bought a football jersey
3: man, listen.
2: Since I was in college, I think.
3: You don't even understand what RJ getting this baseball scholarship does for my pockets. All I've done is just planned purchases, okay, around him. Right?
2: You said him. You really put me in my place right there.
3: Listen, I'm telling you, get the hat and get her one, too. That's what you got to do. Like, I get me a pair of shoes. Keisha getting some, too. Okay,
2: enough.
3: I've offered to buy her a watch. She said no once, and I never asked her again.
2: Okay, well, there you go. If they're $80,000, then
3: no,
2: that's probably
3: not all of my $80,000.
2: Well, I know.
3: A platinum one, okay?
2: It's just a platinum one.
3: I got the yellow, the rose gold, and like I need the trifecta.
2: This stuff does look good, though.
3: That's what
2: the
3: get
2: Navy
3: it.
2: Stuff. No, I'm good. I'm good. I don't need it.
3: If you wear the belt like I think you wear the
2: all
3: belt.
2: Right. Easy. Easy. Easy. What are we doing?
3: I'm just saying, man. That's a hat. And you work for the team. And you're a fan of the team. Like,
2: yeah, I've told you this story before. When I started running track and cross country at the University of Tennessee, we had a big team meeting. And our coach stood up there. This was maybe the first day. It was definitely the first week.
3: Yeah.
2: And our coach goes, "We're here to work. We're here to climb the SEC. If you're here and you're just excited about the gear, then you've come to the wrong place." And I tell you, in that moment, I heard glass shattering in my head. I looked around and I was like, uh-oh.
3: You were there for the gear.
2: That is unfortunately the thing that probably right now I'm most excited about.
3: Hey, that's like, not better.
2: These shoes feel really nice on my feet. That wearing a track T-shirt. I was way too excited about how that felt walking into Poli Sci 101 as a freshman at Tennessee. I was like, oh, I feel good. Wearing the backpack. I cared way too much about that stuff. I still do care about it, probably more than I should. But back then, I really cared.
3: I know who cares about it now, Dejon Love and the San Francisco 49ers.
2: How do you think he feels about Dejon Stripling taking his number?
3: Listen, man, well, you know.
2: He's the first number seven since Dejon Love in San Francisco.
3: He probably going to have to pay him like $80,000 to get his bag. Back. And then also, too, I'm not sure if you saw like the fake 49ers player Dejon Love got cut. But like he got to go. You got to go through three different waiver wires, okay? That's the physical one. It's the mental and it's the emotional one that you got to go through. Like, that's the thing about, like, a stripper getting cut. He's only been through the mental waiver wire. He made it through, like, the physical or the emotional just yet. I can't believe this man been lying like that.
2: It was funny. There was a video of Stephon Diggs running routes on the beach. And it's like you put the Dejon Love video on triple speed.
3: Yeah, no, no.
2: Like, that's what a receiver is actually supposed to look like in sand. Like, we've got to do a better job, women of California, in A, looking up a roster, and B, just understanding what an NFL player is supposed to look like.
3: I mean, he went after women in Idaho and Oregon and Washington.
2: Like, I'm almost judging the women who fell for this as much as I am him. Not quite, but almost.
3: You know what?
2: It is not a good look for anybody who believed him.
3: He went for, like, he did the opposite of what today's guys do as far as macking. He made, like, videos of him verbally saying stuff. And he talked for so long that they got lost in his answer and they never got one. He used communication against them. That's some player stuff that he did. I'm not going to text you. I'm going to talk to you every lie that I got. And he scammed $1.3 million from these people.
2: It's crazy, man.
3: This man was asking. I saw a video last night.
2: Absolutely crazy.
3: He told a girl, go ask your friends for $5,000 so I can pay my rent. Brother, you just showed me an account that's got $15 million in it. You need $5,000? No, it's $4,000.
2: Yeah, that's the part I can understand. Why does a player in the NFL need money from you?
3: Pimping. That's why. That's why he needs one.
2: To pay off the tease we had before the break, Malik Nabers' availability for week one still up in the air.
3: That's tough.
2: For the New York Football Giants. Increased his practice participation over the course of the summer, but neither him nor the team has said anything about his status for their week one game against the Cowboys. On Monday, he said he feels good, but, quote, there's still some things you have to check off the box for you to participate. When he said that, he also said he does not want to come back on a pitch count or with other limitations. He wants to come back at full go.
3: All right, for sure.
2: That might not be up to him, though.
3: No, it might not be at all.
2: Yeah. Let's go quickly to the phone where Joe has a story on a Rolex. What you got for us, Joe?
3: Morning, Joe.
0: Hey, Joe. Walter, this is Joe. Hey, Ramon, you're talking about Rolex. 2 years back, family and I were going down to Florida, and I said, I want to go to unclaimed baggage. Then in Alabama, just to see what all the story's about.
3: Yeah.
0: Went in there, cool place, you know, and walked over to the jewelry counter. I said, hey, show me something I ain't never seen before. She said, well, come here. We sold one of these 6 months ago. She pulled out a diamond plaid Rolex. I bet it weighed 5 pounds, it seemed like, dude. And diamonds, anything, anywhere on this watch you could possibly imagine a diamond. It was diamond. And she said they had it for $22,000. It was a deal. They sold one 6 weeks earlier than that for $25,000, I think she said. So, dude, go down there, check it out. You might find something. But who in the world could ever think about leaving their Rolex on in their baggage? That's all it was, man.
3: That needs to be in a carry-on, man. Yeah, that was tough right there.
2: That's crazy.
3: Oh, my gosh.
2: Thank you for the call.
3: Appreciate the call right there.
2: I feel like I'd be too nervous to wear something that expensive on my wrist.
3: Well, that's the reason
2: I'd be walking around like with my arms next to my body. Like, please don't touch me.
3: $22K might be a deal, but like a bust down is not my stilo, though. Like, I appreciate like a fully diamond-encrusted watch or necklace, but you take the value away as well on the actual watch when it boils down. Look at T-Rex in the trash can. T-Rex in the trash can.
2: Trash Panda.
3: Trash Panda, baby. He's living in his truth. But, like, the bus.
2: But anyway, back to Rolex.
3: The bust down, though, takes away from the actual metals that you want in the watch, man. It gained more. Like, Rolex actually gained more value.
2: 615-737-1045, the number. Final hour from Titans House coming up next. There is one player on the practice squad that has raised some concerns for the Titans. I'll ask Ramon the following question when we come back. Who would you rather have on the practice squad, Hendon Hooker or another Vols quarterback that was just released yesterday? We'll talk about that coming up next.
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1: Hillwood, 40 eastbound before Charlotte Pike, accident blocks the right shoulder. Watkins Park, 40 eastbound before Charlotte Avenue, there's a crash on the right shoulder. The Nation's, 46th Avenue North, watch for an accident at 40, and Nolensville Pike, an accident at Pettus Road. I'm Christy O'Brien.
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4: 9:04, good morning, live from the Circus Sports at Mint Kentucky Down Studio. I'm Justin Hawkins. The Titans made a few roster moves yesterday as they continue to shuffle their 53-man roster around. The team was awarded three players through the waiver wire: linebacker Owen Popeau, defensive back Melvin Smith, and nose tackle Nazir Stackhouse. The Titans also signed two players in safety Terrell Burgess and offensive tackle James Hudson. In exchange, the Titans waived five players in order to make room on the roster: in linebacker Mahmoud Diabate, safety Jarek Reed, defensive back Eric Hallett, wide receiver Xavier Restrepo, and offensive tackle Austin Deculus are on their way out. The Titans have signed 16 players to the practice squad, and just one spot remains open. Notable players include quarterback Hendon Hooker, wide receiver K.J. Osborne, and running back Khalil Mullings. Coming up today, General Manager Mike Borgonzi speaks to the media ahead of practice at 11:30. Practice begins at 12 o'clock, and then head coach Robert Saleh, as well as select players, will speak after practice. 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
6: Lights out and away we go!
7: Away we go into the fourth and final hour this morning. Titans House in Germantown, where you get us for one more hour in the zone until 6 o'clock. You can come hang out right here in the thick of a booming area of Nashville, Tennessee, that I do like quite a bit. We got a Nissan Stadium replica over here to our right. We've got a bunch of Titans folks who will help you go through some options at new Nissan Stadium. And if you decide to go with a 100-level PSL today, then you will take home a signed Carnell Tate, Cam Ward, or Jeffrey Simmons jersey, Ramon.
8: No doubt about it, man. Come out here and get some of this, man. They got food and everything here for you.
7: They do.
8: More than that, just come in the building and see what happens.
7: They absolutely
8: That's do. What I would tell you. Get here, you might even meet somebody you like.
7: Sure.
8: Or don't like.
7: Make friends.
8: Cool part is you get to pick your seats before the next person does. So.
7: That's true. Yesterday, Joe Milton was released by the Dallas Cowboys. They're rolling with Sam Howell as their quarterback two behind Dak Prescott. How surprised were you seeing the former Vol be let loose by Dallas?
8: You know how surprised I was. We had a debate about this, and you sent that little tweet to my messages as a look, I told you so. I almost threw my phone.
7: We send headlines to one another. No, that way we are aware of what we're talking about the next
8: you
7: morning.
8: You could have surprised what me this mean? Morning with the Joe. Joe's been killing it. And whoever hated on Joe Milton needs to be arrested. I'm saying Jerry.
7: Arrested?
8: Jerry Jones.
7: Wow. Jerry can't have Whataburger for 1 week.
8: Man, look. I fell
7: I think
8: on
7: he'd
8: my
7: rather
8: face.
7: Go to jail, actually.
8: Nobody wants to go to jail. I mean,
7: he'd rather do that than not have Whataburger
8: what
7: for
8: is
7: a week.
8: This?
7: He's addicted.
8: I fell on my face twice yesterday, okay? One, the way I was just highlighting all the things Xavier Restrepo and how he's overcome and created a position of value for himself. Initially, it's the key word, making the 53-man roster. And next thing you know, the evening come, I come out of practice, and he's gone. Don't do that to me. You know
7: I'm,
8: how I
7: I'm
8: left
7: not the one
8: mine
7: who cut him.
8: Your brother. Now,
7: just letting you know when he got cut.
8: And then you send me a tweet after that. It's like Joe Milton's been released. And it was nothing else but Adam Schefter's tweet. And I'm thinking to myself, I can't wait to waterboard Will tomorrow.
7: Wow.
8: I was this you know, close.
7: Waterboard me with T-Rack and everybody else watching?
8: You lucky we don't share locations the way the Buck Rising show does. I'd have found you yesterday. I'd have found you and I'd have kidnapped you. I'm going to be real with you. Nobody wow. should have cut Joe Milton, okay?
7: I'm not the one that did it.
8: Because he played phenomenally well in preseason, okay?
7: He was fine.
8: No, he was real good.
7: I wouldn't have said phenomenal.
8: He was phenomenal. He was amazing, Will. Look up his stats. Exactly. He killed it. He had like a 181 quarterback rating.
7: in preseason. Where do you even find preseason?
8: You
7: got
8: to go
7: stuff?
8: To his game logs. Well, you ain't no real fan like that. I can tell right now.
7: Listen.
8: You ain't no real fan
7: like
8: that.
7: Listen.
8: I get
7: it.
8: On to the new one, Kurt. That man's can't
7: even. Yeah, I'm in the game logs. No available information.
8: I looked
7: real
8: it up
7: fan.
8: The other day. Absolutely. You got to go to the Cowboys games, is where it's at.
7: I'm on his page
8: click
7: right
8: on 2026.
7: Now. 2026. There is nothing to click on for 2026.
8: Hit NFL, hit schedules, and go a week back.
7: NFL.
8: All I'm telling you.
7: Schedules. Preseason week three.
8: Yes,
7: here we go.
8: Find the Dallas Cowboys.
7: Let's find the Dallas Cowboys. There's none of you. All right, there we go.
8: Yeah.
7: Here we go. The Dallas Cowboys played the New Orleans Saints.
8: Yep.
7: They were defeated 27-24.
8: How'd y'all, who's the leading passer?
7: Sam Howell.
8: No, it's not. Joe was
7: Joe
8: eight.
7: Milton was 8 of 15 for 92 yards. He had a 72 quarterback rating.
8: That was week three?
7: Yes.
8: Go to week one and two.
7: He was fine, but he wasn't great.
8: He was phenomenal, Will. You sound like a Joe Milton hater.
7: You are speaking your truth right
8: I
7: now.
8: I am speaking my truth.
7: It is Joe not the truth. It is your truth.
8: No, it's right speaking.
7: 34-13 over the Arizona Cardinals.
8: What my boy do?
7: In week two. 9 of 13, yes. 179 yards, 2 touchdowns.
8: Yes.
7: That's a good game.
8: Dotted it.
7: That's a good game.
8: What Sam Howell do?
7: Sam Howell went 7 of 10. For 65 yards and a pick.
8: And a pick.
7: A 47.9 quarterback rating.
8: I played him in the first game, too.
7: Preseason game number one.
8: Joe game.
7: Dallas, Seattle. Dallas 17, Seahawks 7. Joe Milton 12 of 15, 107 and a touchdown. What's Sam Howell 8 of 12, 94 and a touchdown.
8: Exactly.
7: Their quarterback ratings were identical.
8: Yes. No, Joe's was a tick higher.
7: Hardly Joe, phenomenal.
8: No, he was phenomenal. He's grown. He's going to end up back on the practice squad, though, too. There's a few balls who are going to end up on practice squads as well. By the way, man, shout out to Nashville's on, man, Elijah Simmons as well. Ended up making Tampa Bay Buccaneers roster to himself, man, for undrafted brother, man. Absolutely love that for
7: him.
8: Yeah,
7: that's great.
8: That's
7: really
8: great.
7: Happy for him.
8: And, again, you see the type they're going after, Vita Vea replacement.
7: Mm-hmm.
8: A guy, as you know, that has some talent, man. It just sometimes you go different ways. I had a good friend of mine trying to explain to him. He was like, man, what do coaches do? Because he knew, like, I went undrafted. He's like, what? Like, I feel like coaches fail players sometimes in those situations. I was like, no, that's not the case. And then we started talking deeper and deeper about, you know, guys that don't start and get the love in college. They just need more time or better settings. The other part, too, that we don't speak about, coaches have their guys. Like, I'm not saying – like, I'll be completely honest with you. I feel like at UT I had to fight and make them notice me. I feel like with how recruiting was starting to tick up a little bit more, they were going after high-rated guys and just chasing stars. This guy's supposed to be this good. Like, it was guys that came in immediately class after me, two classes after me, that I felt like the coaches wanted to start. And that spring of 07, I went bananas. Like, I forced them to, like, notice and say, yeah, he's going to be the guy. Because there was other guys I felt like they wanted to look at, and I gave them zero air for it. And I feel like sometimes in colleges, like Elijah Simmons' situation, like it may have been that for him, where coaches recognize there's a need for a guy like him and gave him the opportunity.
7: What you're saying is coaches play favorites.
8: They
7: especially
8: play favorites
7: in college when you are developing a relationship with a player for the better part of 4 years before they may even play for you.
8: That's why it's hard for me to, like, feel sorry for guys. Like, sometimes you got to create your own path. You got to force people to enjoy what you're providing them and trying to save their jobs, because they'll just get blinded by that type of stuff, Will.
7: Question for you.
8: Yeah.
7: If you had the choice between Hendon Hooker or Joe Milton to be on the Titans practice squad, who would you go with?
8: Hendon.
7: Really?
8: Yeah.
7: Why is that? I feel like that – because I agree with you.
8: Yeah.
7: But I feel like there are a lot of people right now on social media saying, oh, well, if we're having one former Vols quarterback, I'd rather it be Joe.
8: Joe's exciting. Like, that's one thing. There's a reason I was excited for him. He seemed to have channeled in the erratic throws, the hard throws. Like, he found precision, I felt like, this time. But I feel like Hendon's been more of a receiver. I mean, been more of a quarterback longer than Joe has been. Joe is, to me, the ultimate computer-made, Madden-made player. You just don't know what you're going to get from him from one series to the next. So, like, him and those short spurts that he had with the Cowboys, phenomenal. I do think it was really, really good for him. But as far as, like, entirely managing a team and an offense and executing, we've yet to see that be done at a higher rate in which Hendon even did it in college. So, That's just where I'm at. I take Hendon because I feel like he's a more ready quarterback than player.
7: Joe Milton has played 5 games in the NFL. He's completed 70% of his passes for 424 yards, 2 touchdowns, 2 picks, 4 games in spot duty last year for the Cowboys. He was 15-24 for 183, a touchdown, 2 interceptions, a quarterback rating of 65.1. Was not great in spot duty last year, which is why they felt the need to go after Sam Howell. Comparing him to Hendon Hooker, who is the Titans practice squad quarterback at this point. He has 3 games of NFL experience.
8: Yeah.
7: 6 of 9, 62 yards, no touchdowns, no picks. He's been sacked once. He's just really not played live NFL snaps in the regular season in his career. And again, to our point earlier, sometimes the NFL tells you what you are.
8: Yeah.
7: And Hendon Hooker is a third quarterback. Joe Milton's profile, it's kind of odd considering who the players were in college, around the league appears to be higher as a potential backup option. So I'll be interested to see if somebody goes that route and signs him, and maybe it's the Titans who is that team. What are you asking your third quarterback to be? Do you want a project? Do you want somebody with a high ceiling? Do you want someone who could become something great? Or do you want somebody in the room who is a vibes guy?
8: It's a project and a holdover.
7: Like, I just don't think this team... Honestly, Ramon, I'm just going to put it pretty simply. I just don't really care. Like, is that bad?
8: No, it's not.
7: Like, I don't think this team needs a project quarterback. The team has a project quarterback. His name is Cam Ward. Like, with respect to Joe, with respect to Hendon, like... Yes, it is valuable to have that third quarterback. You got to have somebody.
8: Yeah.
7: But I feel like Titans fans are kind of overthinking this. Like, you have someone who's been here. You have someone who knows the system. You have someone who's already going to have an elementary level of knowledge about the system you are running, has a relationship with Cam Ward. Like, why do you need to start over and get somebody else?
8: Man, it's people who listen to us and us as well. We want to feel validated that we know ball. That we know that a person can get better and provide services to your team that you have loved. Like, people like Joe Milton. People like Diego Pavia. People like Hendon Hooker, right? But you're right. The focus of all things for this team is based upon what Cam Ward does. The only reason you bring up a project quarterback, right, especially one that's going to practice squad, is if that guy's got to be elevated. That's the only time the conversation comes up. Those dudes, and Malik Willis has a podcast that's been out. I'm not sure for how long it's been. But he was talking about, heck, his biggest task was mimicking Jared Goff, right? I look at Hendon Hooker signing to this practice squad and say, well, he's got to mimic C.J. Stroud. He's got to be Joe Burrow. He's got to be at some point, if he's still starting, he's got to be Aaron Rodgers. Like, that's the role of the third quarterback and specifically the practice squad guy.
7: And, I mean, Hendon Hooker has been around. He knows the system. He knows Cam. He's been in the room. He understands the dynamic in the film room. Like, I don't know if it just – why do you have the need to go teach somebody else the system as the regular season is

0: bring somebody else in at that point who is a ringer type that can come in, learn a system, and be a backup quarterback for you. But
1: that's a valid point, Will.
0: I just don't think there's any reason to mess with something that's not broken, to get rid of Hendon Hooker, who's a perfectly fine third quarterback. Like, we're talking about third quarterbacks. Like, I feel like Allen Iverson, we're talking about practice.
1: Yeah.
0: Like, I just don't think it's something that really deserves a whole lot of attention at this point.
1: I never even looked at the conversation as like that until you said it, honestly. It was like, we'd have a project, and it's Cam Moore.
0: Yeah.
1: Like, that is...
0: Why do we need another one?
1: But see, here's the other part, though, too, of that conversation. A lot of people want to see that product go wrong so their guy can be the one that saves the day, too. Again, we all are trying to be validated in our takes, right? That's... a good bit of this job, and people that are in public space and fans as well. That's the reason the Xavier Restrepo part of this conversation is so loud, too. It's because a lot of people view the ones that they like as being the guys.
0: Coming up, what does the Titans 53-man roster tell us about the identity of who Robert Saleh's first Titans team wants to be? We'll talk about that next.
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0: Hour number four continues on this Tuesday morning. Ramon and Will. Ramon Foster, Will Bowling, 615-737-1045. Your number? Our number. Maybe not your number. Maybe I should lock back in. Titans 53-man roster had five changes to it yesterday, and there is an open spot on the practice squad. We were just talking about this off-air with Big Boss Bert.
1: Yeah, we were.
0: Buck Rising Show, live here as well, in just over a half hour. Let's start here. Spot of the practice squad open. One of them. How do you think that gets filled, if you were a guessing man?
1: I'm guessing. I'm going Restrepo.
0: I think so, too.
1: Yeah, you got five on roster wide receivers. Hank Beatty's already on there. KJ Osborne as well. You get 2, 3, 4 guys on your practice squad. I think it goes to Restrepo more than anything.
0: Just my opinion. This is a pure guess. My guess is Restrepo gets added and Tyron Montgomery is off.
1: Ooh.
0: And they bring one of those defensive players back for the other spot.
1: You don't think?
0: Because there are no edges on here. 3HL was talking about that yesterday.
1: Ooh.
0: The only defensive players on the practice squad, Jalen Holmes, Timmy Horn, and Manny Powell in the front seven.
1: Yeah.
0: They're a little bit heavier, obviously, on the active roster. Mm-hmm. I think they are basically viewing some of these guys, like on the defensive line, like Nazir Stackhouse, for example.
1: Right.
0: As he's important enough to keep on the 53, otherwise somebody might take him.
1: Yep.
0: But he's probably going to be inactive if Jordan Elliott is healthy.
1: For sure.
0: So
1: he's your practice.
0: You're kind of practice squad plus.
1: Interior.
0: For the seven guys who are usually going to be inactive on game day, which I think Restrepo would have been too. We talked about that yesterday. Like, I'm not sure how much Restrepo would have been up, even if he was in the 53-man
1: yep.
0: roster. So if you feel like you have the ability to push him through the waiver process and keep him, like practice squad and being on the bottom of the 53 kind of operates the same in that nobody's probably going to take him. But also, he's probably not going to be playing on Sundays anyway.
1: No doubt.
0: With two other slots healthy for the time being.
1: I can see that. Just looking at it right now, I didn't even pay attention to that side of it as far as the defensive line having to service the offense on the other side. But there's numerous guys, Will, that will play that role. I think when you talk about edge guys, like James Williams Sr. is probably going to be in a position in which you need him to work on some rush. He can do that in a scout team role. You look at Jackie Marshall as well being one of those guys. As a scout teamer, you mentioned Nazir Stackhouse again. Keldrick Falk, even being a scout team guy and still getting some team reps as well. Because again, starters' roles, their reps, they go up exponentially when a season starts, too.
0: Here's the way I see it on the defensive line. I'm glad you brought this up. There is a quick end and there is a big end. I think we've got to look at defensive end as two different positions for the Titans. Because on certain downs, John Franklin Myers is your big end. With a speed end in Jermaine Johnson, Jacob Martin, or Femi Oladejo on the other side. I think at times you're going to have two big ends out there together where you could put Keldrick Falk on one side and John Franklin Myers. That's probably not going to happen a ton, but right now you have big ends in John Franklin Myers, Keldrick Falk, Solomon Thomas, kind of, who can rush off the edge as a bigger guy, but he's primarily a defensive tackle. And then you have your speed ends. Jermaine Johnson,
1: Jacob
0: Martin. Femi Oladejo can play either side. I see him being more of a speed guy, and Truman Jones is more of a speed guy as well.
1: Man,
0: on your practice squad right now, real quick, you have Truman Jones as a speed guy. Or no, sorry, he's on the 53.
1: Yeah.
0: The only guy you really have on the practice squad is a big end in Jalen Holmes.
1: Yeah.
0: So could you go either get a speedier edge rusher to be another speed edge off of your practice squad, or do you just say Mahmoud Diabate's experience in this system in training camp is enough to give him one of those other spots in the practice squad?
1: Man, is that, and like I said, watching James Williams be a part of the edge component too with how they ask him to do stuff, I do think that's a portion of his game that he can try to elevate in these scout team roles that he'll be put in too. You mentioned the guy a second ago, and I'm not going to push back on your idea that he's a speed dude, but Femi Oladejo is such a tweener to me.
0: He is. No, I agree with you.
1: Yeah,
0: he's not really one or the other.
1: He's a – I don't want to use the word. He's a grind-out sack guy where he'll beat you each and every play with physicality, and then he'll end up finishing something. So – He's more of a heavy rusher to me. Watching him play in these games, and when he finally got a sack, it was a bull rush. He was even with the quarterback, so he kind of escaped and made a sack at that point in time.
0: Yeah.
1: I'm fascinated a lot by Femi, man, and where only in year two where he's learning to have a little bit more of a rush. Like, I don't think Femi is quick twitch as Jermaine Johnson or Jacob Martin. So he's, like, behind them more so like a run stopper than he is a pass rush, if that makes sense to you.
0: How encouraged are you by Femi's play in preseason? Because he played a lot of snaps.
1: He played a ton.
0: Had a sack over the weekend.
1: I'm encouraged by what I think his role could be. If it's holding the edge, being able to stop the run and be stout at the point of attack, I'm all into that one. But expecting him to go get you 8 to 12 sacks, nah.
0: Not yet.
1: No, not
0: hopefully
1: yet.
0: We get to that point one day. But he is still so raw as a pass rusher. And, I mean, if he was a pitcher, he's got maybe two or three pitches right now. He doesn't have that fourth and fifth pitch, the secondary move to throw at opposing tackles.
1: No.
0: But right now, he gives you good play in setting the edge and playing the run. That's not ideal for a second-round edge rusher. You'd like for him to give you more pass rush juice, but he's not a total loss cause.
1: No, he's not. Not even a little bit. He's listed at 6'3", 259. So let's go 6'3", 260. Like, he could almost turn into a Solomon Thomas role. I don't know, like, how long he'll be outside if he has to make a decision to move in. Or does he also get smaller? Like, is he to be a career stout, hold-the-edge type of guy? But in this defense, like, I've seen him have a motor. He does have that. He has a non-stop attitude when it goes to him coming off the line of scrimmage. It's just a matter of where does the production come from. I'm with you, like, I do think there's another cycle or two where this team is looking for a premier rusher, like a pure pass rusher. Like, you have Jermaine Johnson, right? Jacob Martin has some git about him. Jeffrey Simmons plays on the inside of it, but, like, you just got three legit guys because not even Keldrick Falk has been known as a sack getter. And I do think this offense, in order for it to be dangerous, I mean this defense, in order for it to be dangerous, has to have a weapon like that. That weapon, I don't think, is there other than the age of Jacob Martin. Truman Jones has some get about him, too, some quick twitch. Jermaine does, and you hope he can get back to that Pro Bowl level that he once was before the ACL, I mean, before the Achilles.
0: Yeah, Achilles.
1: But, like, the premier go-getter is not there. And, like I said, I don't think it's going to be Femi's role other than pressing the pocket.
0: It's Jeffrey Simmons.
1: Well, yeah.
0: From a pass rush perspective, it's going to have to come from the interior between JFM and Jeff. And you know that, obviously.
1: And you can generate stuff, though, too, up front.
0: They are banking on a lot of different guys being able to just run into sacks because Jeff has crashed the pocket.
1: Yeah.
0: That's what their expectation is, that we can get by with maybe a little bit less proven edge experience. Because a bunch of dudes could play next to Jeffrey Simmons and rack up 6 to 8 sacks.
1: My only thing is, we saw them boys, let's go to second team, be real close to Chicago's quarterback this past weekend and didn't get home because of that last little get.
0: That's true. Because they were around Tyson Bagent.
1: Yeah.
0: They were around those Chicago quarterbacks, just couldn't get them on the ground.
1: They squeezed
0: and they still
1: the
0: sacked
1: pocket.
0: Them three times.
1: No doubt.
0: But there's probably two other sacks there at least that were there to be made and they didn't make them.
1: Or they would have stopped scoring drives.
0: Yeah, exactly.
1: Like, he found guys down the field. You know, like, that's the only issue that you run when you don't have Agent X out there.
0: So, who...
1: Whatever Agent X is. I just pulled that one.
0: What's Agent X?
1: Hey, y'all roll with me, though. Agent X. I mean, whoever the X Factor is going to be. I brought it together.
0: Sounds like a Disney Plus show. Agent X from Marvel Studios,
1: listen,
0: now streaming.
1: If we all can get Disney bucks out here, I'll take them. I'll let me Disney.
0: All right.
1: I'll do a voiceover.
0: So,
1: just listening myself.
0: What
1: today.
0: Does this 53-man roster tell us about who this team wants to be?
1: Yeah. You're asking my answer?
0: I am asking your answer.
1: I wrote down some notes on this one, man, because we talked a little bit about it yesterday. They got four tight ends, four running backs, and 10 offensive linemen as it stands currently on the initial 53-man roster.
0: And five receivers.
1: Just five receivers. Can we say just five? If they
0: we
1: wanted
0: can.
1: To go five wide with no other skill, they got to have every wide receiver up on game day. I did a little bit of research and just studying on some of this stuff, though, too, man. Like, the league, the NFL, has kind of gone from, like, very much spread out no huddle, quick wide receivers, to where now defenses have kind of answered that and started going after your Micah Parson types, right? We've seen the Arvel Reeses come out. We've seen the David Baileys as well, like the smaller, get-after-the-quarterback edge rushers. Everybody's looking for an Abdul Carter type. Like, that's been where the league has. And I was reading an article last night, man. I sent it to you and Jayhawk about where the league has kind of trended. And it's going towards heavy personnel. And I think it somewhat trends with what the Titans are doing as well. Four on-roster active tight ends. Four running backs and 10 offensive linemen, man. And it showed what the Patriots and the Seahawks have done as of late. And it kind of gave a breakdown onto the analytics side of it as teams aren't shrinking their offense. They're trying to predict and dictate what – no, they're trying to dictate what the defenses will be allowed to do. If you're going to send this guy that's 6'4", 245 to 250 pounds after my quarterback and my offensive lineman can't do nothing with him, well, guess what we're going to do? We're going to get bigger. We're going to lean on you. We're going to dictate what you're capable of doing because now we're going to move the line of scrimmage so that your guys can't get after my running back. I mean, get after my quarterback. And at that point, Will, when they're retreating and they're in a position in which you got to say to yourself, Coach, we got to stay big personnel. Well, guess what the tight ends are capable of doing right now? They're capable of running routes. You can go deep play action after the linebackers and the D-line bite on a run game. You're not necessarily making the offense smaller. You're actually allowing yourself to be more explosive down the field if you can establish a line of scrimmage and make defenses commit to stopping the run or putting a linebacker on a tight end and you trust your tight end to beat the linebacker more often than not. Like, there's a lot that's kind of gone into it to me. I feel like they've, like, at this point, the defenses have developed a bigger nickel role.
0: Mm-hmm.
1: Like, you got guys that are getting paid $10 million plus for being a nickel in the league.
0: Nicky Manwaria, the world champion Seahawks, was so important to them because it allowed them to stop the run but also stop the pass and not be predictable with their personnel.
1: Yeah, the defensive ends don't look in this era the way they did in my era where you had, well, I would even go even further. There are no Reggie Whites, DeMarcus Wares, really, not a whole lot of Carlos Dunlaps that are out there.
0: That's why Reuben Bain fell as far as he did in the first round.
1: Exactly, or Javon Curses. Like those bigger, hold-the-edge guys where you have to be able to hold the point and stop the run, it's gotten smaller.
0: Yeah, those guys are expected to get 15 sacks.
1: So now offenses have gone and said, you know what? We'll go bigger. That's one thing
0: we'll
1: I liked about
0: right.
1: What I felt like this offense is going to look like. I think Fernando Carmona's adjustment, like his coming into the league at being 6'5", 315, and 320 was a big just selling point for them to start him.
0: Yeah.
1: If you can be mean and move him, then I can dictate what the defense is going to do at that point. Don't compromise what you're capable of doing because you're scared of this rusher off the edge. You know one way to beat Micah Parsons? Hit him in the mouth.
0: Run through him.
1: Go at him.
0: Mm-hmm.
1: And that's why I look at this four tight end active and four running backs as saying pick your flavor. Now you can have Tajay and Tony out there at the same time. Oh, guess what? Neither one of them dudes is in and we got to play big man ball. Hand the ball off to Julius Chestnut. That's why Khalil Mullins is still on practice squad at this point.
0: I think it tells me that they are built – with a foundation of size and physicality on both sides of the football. We knew that would be the case on defense.
1: Yeah.
0: Because it's well documented how much Robert Saleh wants to rotate guys in and out. But they are taking a defensive Robert Saleh mindset and applying it to their offense by going so big, so heavy on linemen, on tight ends, and on running backs. And I think, too, Ramon, this roster tells me and tells us that expect the running backs to be used in the pass game. I think Tajay Spears may have a bigger role. This is a little bit of a bold take, but I feel like I've got enough evidence to back it up. I think Tajay Spears may have as big of a role, if not bigger, than Gunnar Helm in the pass game.
1: Yeah.
0: Outside of short yardage red zone. Mm-hmm. And even then, I think Tajay Spears is going to be really relied upon. If Tajay Spears can stay healthy, I think he is as much a slot receiver and a pass catcher as he is a running back for this offense. I think running back is a really critical role for this team, for this offense, and Taylor Zarzur said it with us in hour two. If you are able to commit to the run game more in second halves, how much better could Tony Pollard be if he stays healthy?
1: Yeah.
0: Because you're thinking about 6 wins in 2 seasons, 2 1,000-yard seasons for him, and how many times have the Titans had to abandon the run game in the second half because they're down by 2 touchdowns.
1: Mm-hmm.
0: If you can keep the run game a part of this offense in fourth quarters, how much more dynamic does that make Pollard with more opportunities, make Spears with more opportunities to run against tired defenses to where you now have the ability to potentially, if things go well, wear defenses down.
1: Exactly.
0: That's something we've not seen Titans offenses be able to do because all of a sudden they're down 21 points in the third quarter and you know that they're passing and you can't wear anybody down with pass game as much as you can by being physical, running through guys, getting your linemen downhill, finishing blocks, and running the football. Running the rock.
1: Think about the sets that you just mentioned right there and how dynamic Tajay can be. Let's say if they go 12 personnels with 2 tight ends, right, and they're running the ball. Defense has to have or have to be as close to base defense as they absolutely need. And in that same set, Will, you end up going play action. Tajay's a part of it.
0: And that's part of protecting Cam. If you're in third and four and you have the threat of running it every now and then, defensive ends can't line up as wide on the line and can't just pin their ears back and come after the quarterback. They've got to respect the inside lane. All of a sudden, you are passing, but you've earned yourself that extra split second because you're in play action and they've got to respect the run. You've got those linebackers creeping up a little bit, and you can throw it over their heads. Like, all of this is a part of making Cam Ward better. All of it. I remember there was that run in Indy. I know the Titans got blown out in the game, but at Indy last year, the long 35-yard run for Tajay Spears was like a 3rd and 6 on the plus side of the 50. Well, you had the threat of the run. They didn't expect it. You catch them off guard. All of a sudden, you're a bit more unpredictable. So much of this sport can be made as simple as how predictable are you? And in the past 2 seasons, the Titans have been forced to be really predictable because they would get penalties. They would not be able to run on 1st and 2nd down. They wouldn't complete passes on 1st and 2nd down. They'd put themselves in 3rd and 10 where the defense knows what you're doing.
1: Mm-hmm.
0: So can the run game make you a bit more unpredictable this season?
1: Man, I saw something that said, make them defend your size and then create opportunities after the fact.
0: That's the kind of progress we need to see this season. And that's where Cam Ward can't do it all by himself. And for the best version of Cam this season, he is not the leading man. He is a supporting actor on the Titans offense.
1: Hands down. Like, eventually you want to see it show up.
0: And I don't think that's a bad thing. Some people will say, well, then you shouldn't have drafted him number one overall. Okay, this has to be a process of building, of growing. Right?
1: Yeah. That's what it's all about. Like,
0: you can't go back and do Abdul Carter. He's your guy.
1: Yeah.
0: So the job is not to put him in the position to look like a number one overall pick. The job is to win football games.
1: I think this year would be crucial for Cam to just understand the game this year. If it is leaning on your teammates, understand the game. When it's your time to go get it, you will be called upon, and we need you to deliver. But as far as this makeup, this is a team. Right? It's not just solely on him, although the quarterback plays a major part in it. But it's also his job just not to mess it up sometimes and just be okay with handing the ball off. I know you only got 120 yards a day. You're going to get your 250-plus at some point in time, but just we got to win.
0: That's right. This team just needs wins, man. It doesn't have to look pretty. It doesn't have to look like Cam throwing for 3,500 yards. Just lead us to wins. 615-737-1045. Final call for phone calls as we get you out of here next.
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1: Wrapping up the show on Ramon and Will. Buck Rising show next. Again, come hang out today at Titans House. Open to the public. Little open house for new stadium PSLs. Tickets. You can take a little virtual tour of where you could be. And get yourself a signed jersey in the process as well. It's a pretty good deal.
2: Yeah.
1: I like it.
2: Absolutely.
1: 615-737-1045. Drew is in McMinnville. What's up, Drew?
3: What's up, Drew?
4: Morning, boys. Hope you're all having a great day. I got a couple things I'd like to say. I think the Titans kept four running backs, because I want to see what you guys think about this. I think the Titans kept four running backs, and they kept the ones that they did because they got a lot of versatility and they got some weapons that they could use in different ways. Like, I don't know why we haven't seen Pollard and Spears in the backfield more together the past couple years, because they're both really good at catching the ball. I mean, Pollard was a receiver in college, so mm-hmm. I think they could be used in multiple ways. And then I want to pivot a little bit to the balls. Ramon, stats speak for themselves. 11-year NFL vet that was undrafted, that means your work ethic was crazy. Mm-hmm. How good at the guys in Tennessee, specifically David Sanders, can they be if they put the work in? Because Sanders is an elite athlete.
3: Yep.
1: Thank you, Drew.
4: I'm going to hang up and listen, man. Y'all have a great day.
1: Thanks, man.
3: Drew, like, legit, like, the sky's the limit for those guys in general. Like, people, like, the guys before us probably felt the same way about us, but the amount of nutrition, detail, coaches on staff, and just accessibility to all kind of health information, if those guys don't at least come out of college as better just bodies in general, then they've really wasted their time. Like, the way Derek Owens has been with this group and the attention to detail that these guys get from their staff now, I think is way more than we ever had. I mean, we were just happy with a nice weight room and an indoor facility. Heck, they've broken down the weight room numerous times and rebuilt it even bigger and better each and every time. So, like, it's solely on the guys. And I will say this, though, too, again, as I was speaking about my time, like, there are favorites sometimes that coaches play. And if you maximize all of your abilities to display what you're made of, your opportunities will come. Even if it comes like a guy like Elijah Simmons, man, that had to get it in the NFL, making an initial 53-man roster in Tampa.
1: I think, too, the reason they kept four running backs, Drew, is because Julius Chestnut is essentially a linebacker on special teams.
3: Yeah, yeah.
1: Honestly. I mean, and if it had been Mullings, then he would have been asked to be the same. I mean,
3: yeah.
1: If you're keeping an extra at that position, it's because somebody can tackle and play teams. And not only can Julius do that, he may be the best on the team.
3: No doubt.
1: At it.
3: No doubt.
1: That's all the time we got. Buck Rising up next. Titans House all day. Come hang out. Be a fun day. We'll talk to you tomorrow morning. Andy Staples at 8:20. Rhett Bryan at 9.
3: Yes, sir. But remember, at all times, your Twitter fingers and your mic is always hot.

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0: What's up, fellas? Mike Golic Jr. here. 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
4: It is 10 a.m. Good morning, live from the Circus Sports at the Mint Kentucky Down Studio. I'm Zach Kroll. The Titans made a few roster moves yesterday as they finalized their 53-man roster. The team added three players via waivers in linebacker Owen Papeau, defensive back Melvin Smith, and nose tackle Nazir Stackhouse. The Titans also signed two players in safety Terrell Burgess and offensive tackle James Hudson III. In addition, the Titans waived five players to make room on their roster, including linebacker Mahmoud Diabate, safety Jarek Reed, defensive back Eric Hallett, wide receiver Xavier Restrepo, and tackle Austin Deculus. The Titans have signed 16 players to their practice squad, and just one spot remains. Notable players include quarterback Hendon Hooker, wide receiver KJ Osborne, and running back Kyle Mullins. General manager Mike Borgonzi will speak to the media at 11:30 this morning, and then head coach Robert Saleh, as well as select players, will speak following practice, which you could listen to right here on these airwaves. For all your foundation repair and waterproofing needs, you got to visit usstn.com. 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
7: Good morning. Ooh, a little hot on my end. Welcome into 104.5 The Zone. Hope you guys enjoyed your substitute teacher day yesterday. Many thanks to the good doctor, Kevin Dyson, and Stoney Keeley for making it happen out there at Dickens Turf and Landscape Supply in Murfreesboro. 615-737-1045, the number if you want to jump in. Facebook, YouTube, Twitter, Twitch is where the show can be live streamed if you are so inclined. Today, Robert is here. Lucas is still on assignment. Do you see our little guy? Did you see him off on television yesterday?
8: Makes me want to cry, man.
7: That was great.
8: We're going to lose him.
7: He did a good job.
8: They're going to...
7: That's my plan. I don't want him to come back.
8: No, you don't mean that. You don't mean that.
7: How do I make myself less loud? I feel like that's...
8: In your ear?
7: Yeah. Or just for the audience. Am I okay for you? Okay.
8: Yeah, you're not loud
7: okay.
8: for me.
7: Was that okay for you?
8: Yeah. I enjoyed it.
7: Cigarettes all around. We are at the Titans house in Germantown. They've got a bar. Do they serve booze? Is it too early to partake?
8: That's a good question. Okay. I don't see any. There is some Gentleman Jack.
7: I'd love
8: up there.
7: A mimosa at some point today. That would make, I feel like the experience for everybody.
8: Yeah.
7: Just a little bit better.
8: Well, they are eagerly awaiting. I will tell you this. The playlist here today has been excellent. And I have been perusing the Pokemon Go happenings.
7: Okay.
8: It is a very good spot.
7: Oh, it's a hot spot.
8: It's popping over here.
7: Okay.
8: I love it. That's why I got here at 8 o'clock.
7: Okay. Just been doing laps around Germantown.
8: It is
7: what were
8: hot
7: you
8: outside.
7: Supposed to be? Oh, my God. I did not. I just, I had the day off yesterday, and I didn't do much, but I was planning on doing some stuff in the yard. And then I walked outside.
8: Big mistake.
7: To have my coffee and, have a little time. I've got the pollinator garden back there, very zen. Try and, regulate my breathing, all these different things, get the day started right. And I walked outside into a furnace. And I said, I will not be outside for the rest of the day. I did not leave my house. Well, actually, I ran some errands.
8: I thought we were over this.
7: No, that Sunday was supposed to be the coolest day of the week. So it is only supposed to get hotter. We have we are under a heat advisory.
8: Woof.
7: In Davidson County today. So maybe, you know, wait till things start to cool off a little bit before you take the dog for a walk or something like that.
8: And if you have outside animals, you better make sure to water them, because if you're hot, they're hot.
7: Yeah. Either, you know, make sure that they have shelter from the sun, or make sure that they are taken care of in any number of ways as far as hydration goes. That's very important. How was your trip home? How was reuniting with your father? We do have Titans roster news to talk about. Kroll, do we have anything in the nebulous prize bucket for Oh No?
8: Oh, that's right.
7: I've got Oh No today at the end of the hour. If you want the opportunity to win great tickets and prizes, Kroll is back in the studio making sure that everything is manned properly, and we'll check on the nebulous prize bucket for me in just a few moments from now. But you went home for the weekend, and you and your dad reunited after his grand African safari / hunting trip. And it seems like you guys were making, what, poke bowls together? It looked delightful.
8: It was excellent. I went and bought a big flank of salmon. My brother bought a big flank of tuna. We made a bunch of sashimi. The next morning we had salmon bagels. My dad took 2,163 photos with his phone. And he would like me to export those to a folder so they do not get lost. So I spent a lot of the time reuniting with my father and reuniting with his phone and how to get these photos to his computer so he can make one of them a screensaver.
7: Hey, while you're here, make yourself useful.
8: Yeah, could you also reprogram my VHS and also schedule my coffee machine? And it's like everyone...
7: Actually?
8: Dude.
7: The man has a VHS?
8: He is so... That was made up. But he did want me to teach his coffee machine how to schedule a cup of coffee to be made.
7: And were you able?
8: Yeah.
7: Look at you.
8: They think it is such a nice break to go back home because they think that I am the smartest person who ever lived. Like, they're all, and I'm not trying to downplay my father's intelligence. He is not conventionally intelligent. He has, like, real-world survival intelligence. But when it comes to technology or paying his taxes or mailing a letter or anything that does not involve skinning an animal, planting a seed, mowing a yard, chopping a tree, anything other than that, useless.
7: Okay.
8: So it is nice to go back and get my golden trophy for technology every year, but it was a great trip. We had a bunch of fun. 2,163 photos are now sitting on his laptop.
7: I'm sure he'll call you and ask you how to get them off the laptop.
8: How do I print one of these off?
7: So we had roster cut day since last I was on the air, and I know Stoney and Dyson and you did a good job of covering all the different things. Then we had waivers, which took place yesterday, which changes a lot of the roster math, and they, in fact, did change a lot of their roster math. So off of waivers, and by the way, Mike Morgan's going to speak today at 11:30. Obviously, I am not going to be at the press conference because Lucas is not here today, so we will carry that press conference live for you at 11:30, and then we will react to what the general manager has to say about Xavier Restrepo, about Will Levis, about your boy Deculus, who was there for a moment, and then was very soon thereafter not there.
8: The Titans got an enema. They got rid of all that doo-doo Deculus.
7: All that doo-doo Deculus. Down the drain, although I'm sure he will be back.
8: No, no, no. They have another crash out in James Hudson.
7: I saw that. I love that. I love the idea. All right, it keeps peeking in my ear. I don't know what to do about that because that's going to bother me just a little bit.
9: What about this?
7: Who's in this? It doesn't sound any different to me.
8: Who's a whatsy? Okay. Who's a wootsy?
7: There goes my voice entirely. Yes. Just a little bit more. Just a little bit more. Okay, very good. I have no idea whether I can be heard or not. Kirby very violently touching buttons after Robert touches them. So, I got a kick out of just watching roster stuff from afar and then seeing the James Hudson signing. So the Titans got rid of Austin Doo-Doo Deculus.
8: Yes.
7: The Doo-Doo is gone. And so then you bring in James Hudson, who most famously got four consecutive penalties in a game and slapped the holy hell out of a guy. As a means of blocking him, do you remember that play?
8: Yes.
7: It's one of the funniest plays I've ever seen in pro football. It is not a pro football play. So that tells you the state of depth tackles in the National Football League. And so you go from one garbage heap to another, and you just keep it on moving as you try and figure out exactly what you're going to do as far as your 53, which, again, will continue to evolve throughout the course of the season. Off of waivers yesterday, They claimed three players. They tried to claim, did you see this corner?
8: I did.
7: That apparently everybody put a claim in on, which could also be said of Jalen Armour-Davis, just to kind of remind people about the quality of cornerbacks and tackles and premium positions that would be available at this time of year. So Field Yates put this out earlier, just quickly before we get to the players that the Titans were able to claim. Daryl Luter, L-U-T-E-R. Cornerback Daryl Luter had by far the most interested teams, or the most interested teams, on the waiver wire yesterday. The Titans, Dolphins, Cowboys, and Colts all attempted to claim him. The Raiders ultimately got him because the Raiders, like the Titans last year, have the number one claim in the waiver order by nature of having the number one overall pick. So he ends up, he's a former 49ers player that will now end up on the Raiders. The Titans did try to claim him, which makes a lot more sense as far as you and I got on the phone yesterday afternoon and we're talking about, well, they didn't land a corner, but that doesn't mean that they didn't try. So they did try and get Daryl Luter, but so did several other teams, and the Titans just a little further back on the waiver order. The players they did land, Owen Papo? Papo?
8: Papo.
7: Papo. Fun name. Linebacker, has been in the league for 4 years out of Auburn. Melvin Smith, a defensive back, has been in the league 1 year out of Southern Arkansas. And then Nazir Stackhouse, a defensive tackle from Georgia, who is a familiar name, has been in the league for 2 seasons at this point. Papo, or Papo, was assigned to the Titans off waivers from Arizona. Smith from Kansas City. Stackhouse from Green Bay, as far as where they're coming from after training camp. They did also additionally sign two players. We mentioned the perennial slapper, James Hudson. It's just such a funny clip.
8: It's so good.
7: I can't wait to talk to him about that. Do you enjoy slapping people?
9: A slappy.
7: Is that your technique?
9: Play the master in disguise. A slappy. A slappy.
7: Terrell Burgess, safety. Been in the league for 6 years out of Utah. They did waive four players additionally. Now, Eric Hallett is a player that, you know, could potentially end up back on the practice squad. Haven't seen much reporting around him. They did fill out their 16-man practice squad yesterday, though, again, that will continue to evolve. Hallett waived. Mo Diabate, linebacker. Jarek Reed, safety. And Restrepo, who made the initial 53-man roster. And then they said, well, that's okay. Thank you very much. We will keep you around, and you are likely to end up back on the practice squad, but we just need to kind of shuffle the cards a little bit as a means of getting to other players that we may need on the waiver order. And then, of course, outright released because he has several NFL accrued seasons, so he's not subject to waivers, is your boy Deculus.
8: He'll be sitting waiting for a while.
7: Do you think? I don't know, man. Tackles are really bad in football.
8: I think that you saw how many got traded before the cutdown happened, and then you saw how many were claimed.
7: Right.
8: And you noted that he's not subjected to waivers because he is a vested veteran. But I would imagine people would rather run with developmental options that could grow year to year versus a one-year Band-Aid. Now, if there are injuries and you have to have someone to start, I would imagine he would get picked up expeditiously because it's like him and Taylor Decker as far as experienced tackles on the free agent market.
7: Decker didn't retire?
8: Did he? If he retired, I missed it because I waited all off.
7: No, you might be right. Maybe he was thinking about retirement. I can't remember exactly the nature of his release, but I thought he was at least thinking or considering retirement. Because didn't they have a player that retired for a minute and then came back? Was that Ragnow? I'm getting him and Ragnow mixed up.
8: Yes, they got a roster exemption for him last year, similar to what Aaron Donald got for coming out of retirement so late in the process.
7: So that is the latest as far as the main roster transactions, and then as far as the practice squad goes, they have a number of players, 16 players on the practice squad. So Hank Beatty, wide receiver, comes back on the practice squad, as does Derek Canteen, Michael Carter, Mario Goodrich, the third, Jalen Holmes, Hendon Hooker, Timmy Horn, Jalen McMurray, Rasheed Miller, Tyron Montgomery, Drew Moss, Kalel Mullings, KJ Osborne, Manny Powell, Joel Wilson. So I think, if I'm not mistaken, every one of those players was on their roster during training camp, all 16. Not sure about Rasheed Miller.
8: So
7: I need to double check
8: he was
7: that.
8: Not. Or wait, okay. Maybe he was.
7: He's a UDFA.
8: I know they I had a Miller, but
7: he's the only name that I don't recognize, but you know, he could have been here, and we just haven't talked much about Rasheed Miller for obvious reasons. So that is the 16-man practice squad, and your boy Lockie Tassi gets the international practice player exemption.
8: Also, he is that Lockie Tassi is the 16th, so they technically have an extra spot open. And I'm curious to see how this plays out, because you mentioned Hallett. I think Diabate could be someone they bring back, but they already have two linebackers on the practice squad. I think Xavier Restrepo could be someone they bring back, but they have two wide receivers on the practice squad. I think the only thing that would suck worse than making the initial 53-man roster is knowing you were never going to make the 53, but through some grace of God, they offer you a practice squad spot, and then you're cut 2 days later to bring back a guy who didn't make the 53, but they didn't think would make through waivers. They get him back, and they make the practice squad. Oh, and by the way, you get to go home. No severance package. No free water. Goodbye.
7: No free water. So that is the latest with the roster. Now, obviously, I haven't gotten a chance to talk about Will Levis getting waived. By the way, he cleared waivers.
8: Of course he did.
7: Did not get claimed.
8: No one wanted that salary. It was like $4 million if you were to claim him.
7: Yeah, it's financial because he's in the final year of his rookie deal. So this is the most expensive version of Will Levis. And so now he'll have the opportunity to be an unrestricted free agent. I maintain that he is going to be on a week one roster somewhere. I would be surprised if he is simply a practice squad player. But if for no other reason than we've seen the number of different teams hold on to four quarterbacks. If I'm not mistaken, as of yesterday, there were five teams who had four quarterbacks on their initial 53-man roster. Atlanta, Cleveland, Minnesota,
8: Pittsburgh,
7: because they've got a 42-year-old, and there was one more
8: who I'm forgetting.
7: I'll find
8: four,
7: out for you.
8: But one of that list is one team shorter because the Vikings released Max Brosmer yesterday,
7: which makes sense. I mean, that's
8: he was pretty poor when he played. I mean, I remember before he had to make that start, everyone was like, "Hey, this is Kevin O'Connell's real project. Like, he's going to get the ball, and they're not going to give it back to J.J. McCarthy." Yeah. And then he was horrendous.
7: Yeah, not what you want. So that is the latest and the greatest, I guess, with the Titans roster. How do you feel about it? 615-737-1045. That's how you can call us. As I mentioned, the F&M Bank chat open for business. If you would like to leave your commentary there, do you have thoughts about Xavier Restrepo, Will Levis, any of the other players who did or did not make it on this initial roster? We'll hear Mike Borgonzi's explanation on all these dudes and what went into their process for the 2026 football team, at least the vast majority of them. We will continue to keep you updated. We're going to do some headlines, yes?
8: Oh, okay.
7: NFL headlines coming up next.
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0: What's up, fellas? Mike Golic Jr. here. Labor Day weekend is back, and so is football. The tailgate's set, and everyone's ready for game day. Remember, if you've been smoking marijuana,

Hey y'all, it's Charlie Starr from Blackberry Smoke. Y'all know our fans are like family to us, and family watches out for each other, especially when we're out riding. So before you or your crew get on your motorcycles, make sure you're good to ride. Even one drink could be too many. 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Ride sober or get pulled over.

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0: 53 men rosters have been put together, but that doesn't mean there's not news. That doesn't mean there's not changes, acquisition, waiver pickups, claims, everything. And for that, we go to one man who holds the NFL in his palm, the pulse pulsing. It's me. It's Bert.
1: Yeah.
0: What's up?
1: How are you?
0: I'm doing good, buddy. I'm doing good, man. We got football this weekend. We have NFL next weekend.
1: Have you been watching this thing on the screen behind the bar?
0: It makes me sick.
1: It's like giving me motion sickness.
0: It's like a roller coaster ride.
1: I guess it's a drone situation of the new stadium, and it's, you know, it's very.
0: This is back when it was not looking like what it was going.
1: Yeah,
0: to look like. This is before the drywall.
1: Pre-drywall.
0: Yes.
1: But it's right in front of us. There's like a bar. In front of us and behind the bar is this screen where they're showing the drone footage of the stadium in progress next to the current Nissan Stadium, and it is making me see.
0: Whoa!
1: I didn't like that at all.
0: This is like that ride at Disney called Fly, where you fly over like apple orchards and whatnot and smell the apples. Like, this is definitely getting me motion sickness. Someone who's probably sick of their playing situation, Joey Porter Jr.
1: Okay.
0: Joey Porter Jr. has been holding in all camp. He was on the PUP list, which he has been activated from, but the Steelers have a rule. They do not discuss contracts in the season. So, if Joey Porter Jr. is to receive a new contract from the Pittsburgh Steelers, it needs to be done in the next week. Otherwise, they expect the hold-in to continue, which I don't know what value that has inside of a season. If you're holding in, it's like, hey, I'm upset about my stuff, but I'm still going to play. Oh, so you're being a good soldier.
1: Yeah.
0: Okay, we appreciate that. The 26-year-old would like to be paid with the top cornerbacks in the market. Ian Rappaport had a report a couple weeks ago that if he was to be traded, he would draw a first-round pick, and if he were to sign a new contract with that team, it would be to be the highest-paid corner in the league. I think both of those, in terms of value, listen to me arguing with the NFL insider who has much more information on this than I do.
1: Don't you hate this one, though?
0: Nah, I don't hate Rapp. I have a love-hate relationship with him.
1: Just Orlovsky.
0: Yeah, Orlovsky's the one I just can't.
1: Stepped in it again.
0: He's also not an insider. He's a desk guy. He's a film evaluator. He's not an insider.
1: Who did he try reporting on that did not go well for him?
0: I don't remember. I think I have him muted. Can't wait for him to join the show momentarily.
1: Oh, that's right. I meant to text Dan back.
0: Yeah, I'll definitely have my foot in my mouth for that one. But Ian Rappaport, in saying that he would draw a first-round pick if traded and if signed to a contract by another team, he would be the highest-paid corner in the league, it draws my questions, one, because we have seen an example of a cornerback that does not force turnovers at a high rate being exchanged for a lot of draft capital in Sauce Gardner last year.
1: Yeah.
0: Joey Porter Jr. is 26. He's a little older, does not have a ton of picks in his career in 2024. He was the most penalized player at the position in 2025, only 6 penalties. So he made a marked improvement in that fact. But the fact that he would draw a first-round pick is a little tough for me. I wish the camera was working both ways so you could see Kirby.
1: Well,
0: dance.
1: There's a lot of open space here. I think they're waiting for people to show up, and Kirby's got free reign to just kind of do whatever in here right now.
0: He's just dancing. It's tough for me to imagine that Joey Porter Jr. would draw a first-round pick. Now, a second-round pick, I think that's all fine and good. The fact that he would be the highest-paid corner in the league, that's tough.
1: It shouldn't be a blanket statement because it's similar to the running back conversation, Robert, to me. Okay? Now, corner is obviously a premium position versus running back that's not viewed that way, right? So, when probably the dumbest thing I've ever said to a microphone, and I've said a lot of dumb things, is that the Titans should not pay Derrick Henry when his contract was up in 2020. The logic was that Derrick, at that time, was not a first ballot Hall of Famer. And had a shelf life that was similar to other running backs. Turns out he has not. And that would not necessarily be the most wise investment of their money. I was an A.J. Brown over Derrick Henry guy. Mm. Now, there's reason to believe that paying a wide receiver doesn't necessarily help you in the ways that you think it should too, right? The stats about, you know, number one wide receivers don't drag teams to a playoff game or to a Super Bowl or anything like that. There are numbers out there to that effect. But that Derrick thing's the dumbest thing I've ever said. Now, if it was any other running back, I'd probably be right.
0: But you just happened to be betting against a future Hall of Famer.
1: Betting against the one, right?
0: Yes.
1: And
0: yes.
1: And that was not a. I remember talking to Derek about that after the fact, and we exchanged some maybe not so pleasantries about wait, why don't you want me here anymore?
0: It's like, yeah, well, I hear you hate me.
1: Nobody, no. I hope you never leave. I hope you continue to do these things, and now I miss you very much.
0: Which is funny because the other running back that was signed, that I'm sure that you probably favored over Derek, cried at his press conference, someone finally wants me. I'm not a second
1: Deion,
0: running back. Yes.
1: Deion Lewis, yeah.
0: Yes,
1: I absolutely did.
0: Me.
1: I said they should have constructed an offense around Deion Lewis instead of Derek Henry that year. I absolutely did. But, I mean, again, Derek wasn't really Derek until halfway through 2019. Basically, after they benched Mariota is when Derek Henry became this otherworldly force. Either way, the corner situation, I think of them in a similar vein where you are rolling the dice more at that position than I think any other position in football.
0: I agree with that.
1: As far as the variance... Because you're going to get beat. We understand this, right? It's not like the Elante Taylor, Cordell Flott conversation. They're going to get beat, right? They're going to make plays. They're going to have interceptions. But they're going to get beat.
0: Yep.
1: Mostly, they're going to get beat. Unless you're Darrell Revis or, you know, peak Jalen Ramsey or one of these guys. Like, you're probably not. How many shutdown corners do we have in the NFL that are shutdown corners year over year over year, right?
0: It's tough to stack those years together.
1: I was so loud. Loud wrong about Derrick Henry, loud right about L'Jarius Sneed and Chidobe Awuzie. I said it's way too much money for two players at one position that are extremely high variance, and you don't have anything behind them that would make you feel like, okay, if Sneed can't go for whatever reason, we've at least got a depth guy here. McCreary was, I guess, that thought, but we saw what kind of happened to Roger McCreary after he left here. He became a special teamer for the Rams, and he was playing well into the fourth quarter of preseason games, it felt like, very recently.
0: The problem with cornerbacks is exactly what you said, because they, although cornerbacks are extremely valuable to an NFL team, the contracts do not age well. We just recently got a reset to the cornerback market. So in years prior, when you signed a cornerback to a top-of-deal market, unlike other positions like wide receiver, quarterback, you know every year it's going to be reset. Eventually, you will have a value. Maybe it's only a one-year value, but you will get a value on that contract. Cornerback is a little tougher because guys can't stack years, and it's harder to evaluate whether they're worth that money. So very rarely do we have guys going, oh, yeah, this guy's worth top of quarterback money. It just kind of happens when the exact Venn diagram of youth and talent intersect. So the highest paid corners in the league right now, Devin Witherspoon, who just signed his deal at $33 million a year. That's pretty much the going rate for any any essential, like wide receivers, tackles, defensive linemen, pass rushers. It's all around $30 million
1: a year. Just real quick, think about the jump in money. Now, Sneed didn't get top of market when they paid him, but he was around the top of market, and that was like 17 and a half.
0: Right. Patrick Surtain is the guy I think of who had the top of market money in the old cornerback money.
1: Yeah.
0: He's getting
1: was
0: 20-
1: he 19?
0: When he got his deal,
1: yeah.
0: I'm unsure on that. But
1: okay.
0: he was getting 24 a year.
1: Okay.
0: And that's for Patrick Surtain.
1: Yeah.
0: So
1: former defensive player of the year.
0: So they are getting incredible value on that cornerback contract now. But to say that Joey Porter Jr. wouldn't regress and go back to being a penalty-plagued player, and to couple that with the fact that he doesn't really force a lot of turnovers. He's really a pass deflection guy. He's got those long arms where he's going to prohibit the ball from getting to the wide receiver rather than jumping routes or running the route for the wide receiver. So I think he's worth a lot of money, and I understand why a player would want to maximize their value, but I think it would be a mistake for the Steelers to extend him. If I'm the Steelers, I'm shipping him off to the highest buyer or bidder and using that draft capital to move up in the draft next year and get your quarterback and stop playing with these mercenary contracts at the most important position in sports.
1: Yeah, they're already an incredibly expensive defense. In fact, they might still be the most expensive defense in the league.
0: I believe they are. They're playing Jalen Ramsey $24 million to play whatever the hell he's playing.
1: They're certainly
0: sorry, Ross, if you're listening, Ross. I know he's your favorite. Second favorite.
1: I mean, listen, Jalen's had a really nice career, okay? I think it's okay to say that he's not at the peak of his powers anymore. Point being, I don't think it's the best investment, but they are so critically important to have and to draft, right, that you don't blame. The Colts look like idiots for trading for Sauce Gardner. When they did, I would have done that deal. after the fact, right? They looked like fools in retrospect. But in real time, they were 8-2.
0: Right.
1: Of course you try and give yourself the best possible chance. Now, did you know your quarterback was going to fracture his fibula and then blow out his Achilles and your entire season and potentially trajectory and likely everybody's jobs at the end of the year go straight to hell? No, but, I mean, that's the risk-reward of this business in particular. So, who would need a corner like that that would be willing to give up a first-round pick?
0: The Rams, and they've already done it.
1: Right. They can't, I mean, I know they're F them picks and everything, but Garrett and McDuffie, I just can't envision. I don't know. As soon as I say that, they'll find some sweetheart deal with Pittsburgh and get it done.
0: A team that makes the most sense to me would be the Lions. The Lions have been chasing cornerback, like top-level cornerback play or even average cornerback play for so long that it would make sense if the Lions wanted to do that because they're in the position they're in to push and kind of say bleep those picks on their side. If you would add somebody like that, and it would make sense on the Steelers' side to get him out of the AFC, send him to the NFC, get a decent pick, and try to use that to maneuver around the draft next year. A Hall of Famer reset his Hall of Fame clock.
1: Yeah.
0: And Aaron Donald. It's talked about, prognosticated on all offseason, and now the greatest defensive lineman of my generation is back playing for the Rams. Now, I will say, he missed practice. His week one status is TBD.
1: I don't think you have to run him out there.
0: They do not need him. I don't think it matters if that dude doesn't play until week 10.
1: I don't think they have to run him out
0: there. It doesn't matter. They were already exceptional on the defensive line. He is the cherry, quite literally the cherry on top.
1: Even because I have no idea how to gauge the Aaron Donald thing as far as on the field, right? Other than to say he was at one time one of the best football players any of us have ever seen. He's one of the best football players ever. 2 years removed and not having played in games. I understand his workouts are still freakish and that he looks like a physical specimen and all these different things, but it does, you know, I'm not doubting him. I'm just saying I don't know what the acclimation process looks like for him. And I'm sure they're going to have all the sports science in the world making sure that he is in peak physical condition and all the ways that they can track these guys' workloads on a daily basis and all the different tools that they have at their disposal to be able to maximize performance. I'm sure he's going to be taken care of very well. But to your point, it is a divisional game. It's in Australia. Like, there's no worse way than to test your own luck than rolling Aaron Donald out there in week one in Australia. Just because it's a divisional game. I think that would be short-sighted, especially to your point, Robert, because certainly in week one they don't need him.
0: And we're getting – I love when things happen like this, like points of emphasis throughout the season that you can kind of draw to make exact takeaways from it. The two teams that are going to Australia are doing it completely differently.
1: Yeah.
0: The 49ers are headed over there this week, right, to get acclimated to the time zone. The Rams are going over.
1: The 49ers are just extra scared. They're like,
0: we don't need to practice in front of this substation. Let's get the hell out of here. Let's go to the most dangerous continent on the planet.
1: We're going to be better off around snakes and rays and
0: they have poisonous birds in Australia. They have poisonous birds.
1: It's crazy.
0: And the Rams are going over like 3 days before.
1: Yeah.
0: So we will find out. It's kind of hard because who's the better team, but the process involved, they will let you know afterwards. But in terms of Aaron Donald, McVay said on Monday, after he did such a good job in individual, we figured we'd pull it back a little bit. And he did a lot of stuff right now. It was just inside. It was kind of just off the field. So we're seeing how he's feeling, and we'll continue to just, I know it's annoying as hell, just taking a day at a time, but it is a unique thing that has never been done before.
1: Yeah, and he's right. Like, I'm not going to advocate for less access as somebody who is access-driven, but I understand that you want to make sure before you put it out there for cameras and TV and you know, all these different things, that you want to make sure that you've got him in a position to succeed, because you don't want to do wrong by him, right? So you're protecting him as much as you're protecting optics and PR and things like that. So while I am against less access, I understand this particular approach by the Rams. I have more thoughts on Aaron Donald that we'll get to later in the show.
0: On the way out, I'll give you a quick one. The Raiders did not follow suit with the Titans from the year prior. The Titans used to have the number one overall waiver pick because they had the number one overall pick. The Raiders had the same situation this year. They only claimed one player. We talked about him earlier, Daryl Luter from the 49ers. The team that had the most waiver claims were the Dolphins.
2: Yeah.
0: The Dolphins claimed seven players.
1: Oh,
0: which is crazy.
1: They're like, going to be so bad.
0: If you're unfamiliar with the process, if you claim someone off waivers, you have to add them to the active roster. Why this is so difficult for many NFL teams is you trust players that have been with you all summer more than you trust sight unseen goods.
1: Yeah.
0: The Dolphins must feel so poorly about their roster that they were willing to claim seven players and then signed other free agents. Malik Herring is going down there, who did not make the Titans roster. So the Dolphins felt so emblazoned to go out and grab a depth pass rusher from, and I'm not poking fun at the Titans, one of the poorer rosters in the NFL.
1: No, it's factually accurate.
0: And add him.
1: Yeah.
0: This Dolphins roster may be the most talent-stricken roster we have seen in 5 years.
1: Well, that's – There's no one-size-fits-all for rebuilding a team, right? Like, the Titans have been a disaster for the last 4 years, and it's, you know, some parts faults of John Robinson, some parts faults of Brian Callahan, some parts faults of Will Levis, right? But there's no, you know, I don't know that you win doing it the way that the Dolphins are doing it versus the long way that the Titans have taken to doing it. Which, again, they tried to jumpstart it in a couple of different ways, and it blew up in their face. So different teams and different life cycles try various things. I don't know what Titans fans feel like as far as their optimism or their hope for the upcoming season. I really have no idea. But I know that there cannot be a more down bad fan base in the NFL right now than the Miami Dolphins. There is no reason to care about your football team in 2026. None.
0: Well, unless you're a football nerd. I understand that a rebuild would suck, but the football nerd in me, where every roster spot matters,
1: But you'll watch from home.
0: Right.
1: You're not going to go to that
0: 100%.
1: Godforsaken stadium's not bad. The logistics of Hard Rock are not
0: Oh,
1: bad.
0: My God, getting in and around there.
1: Yeah,
0: and two things can be true at once, right? They are a bad roster, but I do think it was the right move. If they don't think they have the requisite talent to play in the NFL, go churn the bottom of your roster. Find guys that have developmental runway from either draft picks or undrafted free agents who have UDFA contracts. Find guys and find ways to get people in front of you that you feel like have the applicable knowledge to take to coaching. And if they don't, hit the bricks, buddy. I'll have three more of you in here next week.
1: Yeah.
0: So I like the move by the Dolphins, but it's kind of telling on yourself.
1: That's tough.
0: It's kind of raising your hand and saying, you didn't take the homework up, teacher. Didn't you say we had a pop quiz today? Like, you're just telling on yourself of how bad your talent is, even though it was the right move.
1: 615-737-1045. Krull, what do we have to give away? What do we got in the Nebulous Prize Bucket?
3: We have two tickets to see Luke Bryan at Bridgestone Arena on September 24th, plus a $100 gift card to A Moment's Peace.
1: What is that nonsense?
0: Golf, hunt, fish, drink.
1: I think you've got them out of order.
0: I love my wife and my blue jeans and my truck I be riding. God gave us fingers and God gave fish wieners. What do you think we're supposed to do?
1: Oh, no. So if you want two tickets to Luke Bryan and their $100 gift card to A Moment's Peace Salon and Day Spa, 615-737-1045, call in and tell us. What made you say, oh, no, other than Robert's singing?
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1: 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Just play the game one way. You hit a ball in the gap, run. 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
2: It is 11:03. Good morning, live from the Circus Sports at the Mint Kentucky Down Studio. I'm Zach Kroll. The Titans made a few roster moves yesterday as they finalized their 53-man roster. The team added three players via waivers in linebacker Owen Papo, defensive back Melvin Smith, and nose tackle Nasir Stackhouse. The Titans also signed two players in safety Terrell Burgess and offensive tackle James Hudson III. In addition, the Titans waived five players to make room on their roster, including linebacker Mo Diabate, safety Jarek Reed, defensive back Eric Hallett, wide receiver Xavier Restrepo, and offensive tackle Austin Deculus. The Titans have signed 16 players to the practice squad, and just one spot remains. Notable players include quarterback Hendon Hooker, wide receiver KJ Osborne, and running back Kyle Mullings. General manager Mike Borgonzi will speak to the media today at 11:30, and then head coach Robert Saleh after practice, as well as select players, and you could listen to that here on these airwaves. For all your foundation repair and waterproofing needs, you got to visit usstn.com. 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
3: Second hour is underway on this Tuesday. Happy to be back. Stoney and Dyson did a great job yesterday. So did Robert. Making it all happen. We're going to hear from Mike Borgonzi at 11:30 today. Obviously, Lucas is still on assignment with Golazo. What are you, bitter?
4: Assignment.
3: He did a good assignment. Job. I thought he did a good job. I watched yesterday.
5: He did do a great job.
3: I watched his noon show yesterday.
5: He looked exceptional.
3: While the show was going on yesterday, neither of us were doing the show.
5: I told Lucas yesterday, I was like, you thought everybody liked how you looked sitting down in that chair? Wait till they put your big fat ass in front of a green screen. Then they're really going to like it. They're going to be like, oh, this dude is ready
3: so
5: to
3: Lucas,
5: go.
3: Lucas is out every day but Friday, and he is doing work for CBS soccer coverage, which is a huge week because Lionel Messi is retiring from international play. We will see how Lucas does, but I watched a little bit of his coverage yesterday, and I thought he did a great job. I saw a lot of good feedback for him on the things that he was doing. People are alleging in the chat that he's holding out for more money or a show name change.
5: Well, I have offered him that he can be Lucas Walsh whenever he would like.
3: Yeah.
5: Whenever he would like to it's for the tax cut. It's for the it's a Chuck and Larry. Sorry, I got choked up thinking about him.
3: It's a little upset.
5: That bodacious body. Anytime he wants to have a Chuck and Larry tax situation with me, totally for it. We could be the first. Has there ever been a married couple who hosted in Nashville radio?
3: I don't know the answer to that question, but I feel like in a country music format or something like that, because my mind immediately goes to, Porter Moser? No, Porter Moser is the Oklahoma basketball coach. Who's Porter Wagner? Kirby
5: Porter
3: is
5: Wagner.
3: The name of the old-time country music singer that Dolly Parton did the show with?
6: Porter Wagner.
3: Okay, not Porter Moser. So, yeah, like I think of that where you've got like, kind of like a Righteous Gemstones type of vibe before Mama Gemstone passes away and the children wreak havoc on things, right?
5: I'm a gemstone too, Daddy slapped me.
7: She's the best character
5: My
7: on that show.
5: My bird's twitching.
7: No.
3: All right. What were we supposed to talk about here?
5: Sure.
3: Kirby has such secondhand embarrassment, and I don't even think he gets that reference.
5: We did have a little bit of breaking news on Kirby's favorite Dallas Cowboy of all time.
3: What do you got?
5: Tony Romo put out a statement.
3: Oh, finally.
5: Stemming back to his, I believe it was a DUI arrest where they brought him in.
3: It wasn't a DUI, it was an OWI for Tony Romo.
5: Gotcha. So he would not go through with the sobriety test, so they brought him back to the station, and that's where all of the videos that came out that everyone had such fun with. It's a long statement, so bear with me. Football has shaped nearly every meaningful part of my life. I played for more than 20 years, including 14 in the NFL with the Dallas Cowboys. After my retirement, CBS gave me the profound honor of staying close to the game through broadcasting. Playing taught me the power of relationships, the strength of a team, and the toughness to face failure head-on with honesty, resilience, and determination to do better. This is one of those moments when I am leaning on everything that football taught me. This morning, I faced a recent personal failure by pleading no contest to a civil offense for OWI in Wisconsin. I own this completely. Multiple back surgeries ended my career earlier than I expected and left me in constant debilitating pain. That pain led to a dependence on pain medication, and my efforts to get off those medication led to an over-reliance on alcohol. As I have taught my three sons, when you fall short, you stand up and you take full responsibility. This is my important first step. The harder and more important step is examining the path that brought you here and making the changes necessary to move forward. That path requires honesty. None of this is an excuse. These are my failures, and I take responsibility for them. The past month has been difficult, but it has also been personally significant. It has required me to confront and own my mistakes fully to the Lord, myself, my family, and now to the public. I am working closely with a team of doctors to address my health and make the necessary changes. I am deeply grateful to the support of my family, my friends, and the NFL community, including players, coaches, and owners. Your encouragement has meant more to me than you will know. As I turn my attention to my health, my family, and in time, on my return to CBS, I kindly ask for your privacy during this period. God bless.
3: But he is coming back to CBS.
5: That is what he is saying. And
4: so
5: I assume
4: where was all that debilitating pain when he was trying out for the PGA Tour over a couple of years and playing golf tournaments all over the country?
3: Kirby, I bet he was drinking on the golf course to medicate.
4: Well, you can't. Someone that has played the sport, getting medicated heavily and or drunk on a golf course doesn't improve your game. Now there is a one-off. Maybe Burt could suddenly become a great golfer.
3: I don't have his medicals, right?
4: I don't either. But I'm like,
3: I just know that when you get into football players and pain post career,
4: sure.
3: Especially Romo had a lot of back issues, right? At the end, that was what cost him his job for Dak. It was back issues?
5: In a preseason game, he got tackled from behind and crunched.
3: If I remember correctly, so I'll go back and fact check this. But I don't know how to properly verify his statement, Kirby. I understand your skepticism.
4: It's a convenient excuse.
3: I get it. But that excuse could also be an explanation for a football player who's been medicating in other ways, whether it be with literal medication or with alcohol. That's not uncommon by any stretch of the imagination.
4: Oh, I get that.
3: We haven't talked about this CTE study stuff yet.
5: Oh, I haven't read any of that. Too many big words for me.
3: You don't need to know necessarily the big words, but the numbers are insane as far as players who have passed away in the last couple of years who have donated their bodies to science, and the percentage of them that were discovered to have CTE is, I mean, it's stunning in a horrifying way.
4: Yeah, and that was the thing where we lost a member of our crew,
3: Frank,
4: that was struggling with that, all while the NFL was denying that was an issue for 20 years.
3: Yeah.
4: Now they're obviously behind it, but that has nothing to do with the subject that we were just talking about.
3: Yeah, no. I understand.
5: But to the statement,
4: I think he fell on his sword gallantly.
5: Yes.
4: I'm not necessarily buying the sincerity of all of that.
5: Sure, I get that. I don't know. I am more of a turn the other cheek kind of guy, and if he is going to recover and suffer in silence while he fixes this,
4: I wish him all the best.
5: Sure.
4: What I'm saying is, his actions from the time he left football until he got the OWI belie the story that he gives for the reason for the OWI. That's all.
5: Tyler Horner says it pretty well here. Romo said it is not an excuse but an explanation. I don't feel like he's making an excuse.
3: It's a fine line, I think, in a lot of situations. And people are going to be quick to cast judgment because we like to see, frankly, I think societally, we like to see people fail.
4: Well, something is going on with him because he's got wacko in the booth.
3: Or whatever you got. No, he's just bad. He's just been bad. He's been ill-prepared. I don't think he's wacko. I don't think he's just been bad.
4: Everybody's critiquing his stuff where, when the first two seasons that he was in the booth, he was the savior of broadcasting, if you listen to the social media. And he was really good.
3: No, he was good for right out of the gates, because his first game was a Titans-Raiders game here at Nissan Stadium, and he was predicting the plays, and that was Marshawn Lynch's first game with the Raiders. I remember that very vividly.
4: Oh, yeah, he's calling stuff as they come out of the huddle, what they were going to do.
3: Yeah, and then he's removed from the game for 8 years, I think, at this point. And he's not in huddles anymore, and he's not in team meetings anymore, and he's not, you know, as familiar with the play calling language the teams are using, and he's the party trick has faded, and he now needs more preparation than he ever has, without necessarily doing. It doesn't seem like he's been doing the requisite amount of preparation.
5: And if his addiction issues were really causing him this, one, debilitating pain, and two, the necessity to do drugs and alcohol to go along with this, it would make sense to me why his preparation would suffer. So I hope he gets the help he needs. The whole time the Brennan Sorsby stuff was going around, we were like, dude, shut up. Just take ownership for this and stop making excuses. I feel like Tony did this, like where we were saying, Sorsby, step up and be a man and just own it and eat it until next year's draft and shut up. I feel like this is what Tony's doing. So I wish him the best. I never necessarily loved Tony Romo as a broadcaster, but as a person, I can admit that he's admitting his faults, and I appreciate that.
3: For sure. So there's a local media story that I'm not really sure how to talk about, but I'm going to do my best on that regarding the Titans pulling a media member's credential. We're going to talk about that coming up next.
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11: Welcome back to the show, fueled by Hattie B's Hot Chicken, the best hot chicken in the world. Robert, Hattie B's is here.
12: I know. I can't wait for him to get set up so I can eat about 55 of them sandwiches.
11: B's sliders are here. We're very excited. So there's a report here from Kaharsky, okay? And you tell me if this is too inside baseball and if I'm boring you as a sports fan, because I'm not sure how the audience, I'm not sure what level of care the audience has about stories like this, but it involves Titans Media, the Titans, and the revocation of a credential. The Titans, so Kaharsky's reporting that the Titans have pulled the media credential for, as they're describing, controversial social media broadcast host Jared Stillman. And I'm just reading directly from Paul's article. While Stillman is a more frequent presence during OTAs and training camp practices, he more often pops in for periodic, often performative appearances at press conferences. Okay, that's Paul's opinion. I don't necessarily disagree with that opinion, but that's an opinion. Stillman's irregular presence around the team distinguishes him from most credentialed media who cover it regularly. The Titans have declined comment on the revocation of the credential. Stillman says he will comment on his show, which airs on YouTube, X, and Facebook at 2 p.m. today. So that Cam Ward exchange went viral last week, right? Where Jared asks Cam, how would Cam Ward evaluate Cam Ward's performance in the preseason? And Cam kind of snippily fires back, how would you perform it? And Jared very flatly, and I think, you know, fairly, says not great. Like, that's not performative, that's not

0: hyperbolic. That's just a flat, yeah, he hasn't been great.
1: But he was probably also tickled he got asked that.
0: Yes, for sure.
1: To give him the opportunity to say that.
0: I'm taking the facts at face value.
1: Understood.
0: Yes, did Jared turn it into a circus? Absolutely. On social media after the fact. And it got awful announcing headlines. And it got a number of different headlines. And so that brings some level of attention that maybe the Titans care about. Maybe they don't. I have no idea. They're not commenting on this situation. He is not a regularly credentialed media. Like, I don't think of Jared as Titans media the way that I think of me or TD or Paul or Teresa, because we're there every day. We're at every game. I'm at owners' meetings. We're at the combine. We're there year-round. Everything they do, we do. Jared is, Vrabel used to call him Christmas and Easter reporter, right? If you get the reference. So, what I'm trying to figure out is, because I think Jared gets reckless in some of the things that he does. So I'm not saying that this is completely, that this is coming from a place that is completely unfounded, but I don't like setting the standard, because, you know, people in that building have tried this with me before, and I've talked about that and not appreciated that, and because they can't, in different ways.
1: Right, there are different circumstances.
0: Very different. And I'm not talking about, like, the football side. Me and football have always been great. It's mostly been the marketing and the business people. And that's fine. They're more sensitive. My question is, does this set some kind of a precedent, and what is the standard for revoking press credentials in sports media? Because I see both sides of it. I disagree with the Titans doing it. I think it's a weak move. You can't put up with a guy doing a two-hour-a-day YouTube broadcast in your local media market. That's pretty soft, even if some of the things that he has done are irresponsible and, frankly, not to journalistic standards and would be problematic. I'm having a hard time with a story like that. I think it helps Jared. I think they've just helped Jared in a very real way.
1: A couple different aspects.
0: Yeah, go
1: of
0: ahead.
1: This.
0: And if this is a dumb story, you tell me and we'll move off.
1: No, I think that it's worth discussing, at least at face value. The thing that makes the most sense to me as to why they were, and first, a credential is not a right, it is a privilege. It is well within their right in certain channels to revoke a credential. Now, it can be soft or however you want to look at that, but it is well within their right to do such. I think the most important part of the article that Paul brings up is the fact that a lot of his statements or takeaways are not based in fact, and they are opinion or tinfoil hat, I can't find the word in my noggin, related.
0: He's a fan.
1: He's
0: a fan with access.
1: He is a fan, but he is also a conspiracy theorist, where, none of these things are based on fact that he is presenting. So I understand that, and if you're going to say things as an outlet and a credentialed media member,
0: yeah,
1: the things you're saying need to be based in fact, or you don't have the privilege to comment professionally on these things. If you'd like to be a fan, you got to play by the rules.
0: Somebody said I should lose my credentials for bringing this on air. But that's the kind of thing
1: it's
0: that
1: a public story.
0: That's the kind of thing that pisses me off. If you get your feelings hurt, that's not grounds for cutting off access. Now, there's a difference between, like, me, for example, who obviously I do opinion, but I'm a beat reporter.
1: Right, and you state it as opinion.
0: Yep. It's
1: not as
0: always,
1: this is a fact that they are not telling you. They're not telling you this, but so I'm going to tell you this.
0: Yeah.
1: That's not the way that you present things.
0: I also, you know, I have boundaries as far as, well, no, I don't justify these things because I'm, you know, Jared's a Titans fan. Jared's a season ticket holder. Jared pays money and so feels entitled to carry on the way that he does. For me, there's a line I'm absolutely going to tell you when they're doing things that I think are stupid or wrong or irresponsible or just generally bad business or bad football decisions or what have you. But it's never personal. And I think that Jared too often gets into personal, which is probably the real question to me is, who pulled the trigger on this? Like, this is this an Amy Adams Strunk decision? Is she upset by the coverage of last week, or it's just been an accumulation of things? Is this somebody under Amy in some form or fashion with the organization? because football has to be the one to pull the credentials, as opposed to corporate, who gets to hide behind football while football pulls the credentials.
1: Correct.
0: The difference between, for example, Jared and me is I have protections as a Pro Football Writers member. We have the Writers Union. I'm also a daily reporter. Like, I'm there every day as long as the radio show schedule permits. And half the time we take the radio show out there and do the radio show there so I can be there. Or you guys let me go.
1: Right.
0: So I can be there. So it's, in principle, I disagree with moves like this. I am not completely ignorant to the Titan side of the argument, though.
1: At the end of the day, it's still at their discretion. And I don't feel like this hurts the actual media core.
0: No, it's not. It doesn't impact us in a real way.
1: And it doesn't impact the coverage. They're not trying to minimize or mute someone who is talking about the day-to-day or the team building or the structure or the scheme. They are doing what they think is necessary to protect the integrity of the media credential. If you let one guy who is doing things like this with some asshattery, then you open the door for other asshattery. So I understand nipping this in the bud and getting it over with, but I could also understand where you're coming from as a media member who thinks that this could open the door to a larger problem. But as you noted, there are gates in place to protect actual media members, people that write and cover this team. So I don't think in the long run this will affect media as a whole covering the Titans.
0: No, it's just an interesting story about access in the modern age and sports media, and this obviously has a local tie. Now, I bet this ends, again, I think it's good PR for him. I think it's going to end up on Awful Announcing. This stories like this become nationally circulated. It's kind of like Will's situation, right? People gravitate towards these things, right, wrong, or indifferent. 615-737-1045. The number, if you want to chime in. Oh, Mike Borgonzi should be at the podium here shortly, so we'll jump right to the Titans general manager's press conference whenever Kroll lets us know that he is available.
1: And he knows how to do that, Kroll. What's the sound that will play when the Titans general manager is available?
0: Sound the siren.
1: Yes.
0: Wait, is that just...
1: No, that was...
0: That's a test?
1: That was a cappella. He did that all on his own.
0: No, I'm saying, are we ready?
2: Not yet.
0: Okay.
1: Oh, sorry.
0: That's what I was asking.
1: It's like the tornado warning. You're not allowed to play that on the radio.
0: That's the one that plays at noon every first Saturday of the month just to, you know, make sure it's working.
1: You can't yell shark at the beach. You can't go before. Oh, see, I did it. You see, now everyone's rushing. Yes.
0: Stop it.
1: Okay. Hold it together.
0: Now, just so we're buttoned up on fact checking and things like that, I just called Stillman during the commercial break to kind of talk to him about this. And he'll speak for himself later this afternoon on his YouTube show, so you can go check that out after the fact. 615-737-1045, the number, if you want to participate. In the meantime, like I said, Mike Borgonzi is scheduled to speak at 11:30 today, so I don't know if he's going to be right there at 11:30 on the dot. We're a little past 11:30, but we will have him here shortly, and that will be, of course, to recap roster transactions. I'm sure there will be discussion about Restrepo making it, then not making it, Levis and the lack of interest league-wide in Will Levis, the fact that he was not even claimed on waivers due to his contract situation, and the rest of the math and the continued math that will go into constructing the Titans' 53-man roster.
1: So what would you, if you were there, what would you be asking Mike Borgonzi, what would you be interested to learn about in this press conference?
0: Is what you have at corner what you have? Are you just kind of in this situation? And not even in a derogatory, you know, not to attack him.
1: Better not be.
0: Answer
1: my question. Just saying,
0: yeah,
1: I wasn't trying to do that. I was just making a joke.
0: Because, again, I just want to make sure that people understand. That's not Cam Ward.
1: Understood.
0: Pushing the red button. That's not Mike Borgonzi or Robert Saleh. That's a business side decision. I want to make sure that the football people are not blamed for things like that.
1: But the corner situation.
0: I would want to know primarily about the corner situation because that's the situation that seems the most fraught, right? They attempted to make waiver claims on this looter dude that ended up L-U-T-E-R, not L-O-O-T-E-R, Daryl Looter, who went to the Raiders, who had the first waiver claim. It's the only claim that they made. Now, remember, just as a reminder, when the Titans were in this situation last year in Mike Borgonzi's first year, who had the most waiver claims put on them?
1: Oh, Lord.
0: We'll save that for later. Mike Borgonzo now.
2: But, you know, we felt like this is the 53 that we're going to go with right now. But we're constantly going to be looking to upgrade and add here as we go. But right now we're set. Let's open it up.
3: Do you feel like the 53 you've got today will be your 53 on opening day?
2: Yeah, you know, it changes all the time. You're always looking. There's always, you're looking at the waiver wire. Now there's practice squads that are set. We're always evaluating our practices every day and how guys are doing. So it could be the same. It could change.
3: We all wondered about Bryce because we knew he was a special teams player. Yeah. Who fills that role that he vacates for you?
2: Yeah, I mean, you know, I think it's the gunner role that you're talking about. You know, I think Michael Robinson's done a really good job there. You know, we've also, Alex's done some of that. We acquired Melvin Smith in one of our waiver claims, has done some of that in the past. So we feel good about the position.
4: What's the front office's perspective on the leap that Alec has taken, or what he seems to have taken from his first year?
2: Yeah, you know, I think it's just confidence with Alec. The guy's a tireless worker. He puts in so much, you know, effort and time in the weight room and studying, and so it's really a credit to him. But I do think you've seen that jump, and I think that's a lot to do with just confidence and working at it.
5: Melvin, can you give a Cliff Notes take on maybe the other four guys that you claimed?
2: So we added a couple of guys that were veterans. James Hudson's been a tackle in the league that has experience, has been with Dave's and Carm in New York. And then on the other side of the ball, you know, we added four guys there. With Burgess, who, has been a safety in the league for a while, has been a couple of different teams, had a good year, and with the Saints last year, you know, contributes on special teams. Then Melvin Smith, you know, was a guy that we've looked at. He went to the Senior Bowl and past couple of years, just preseason tape, but he's a young corner, small school kid from Southern Arkansas that's still developing, and we feel like, you know, can add a role in special teams right now. Owen, the linebacker that we claimed, he's a special teams, you know, he's had a lot of special teams production with Arizona last year. And then Stackhouse is just a, you know, big body in there. He did a good job in Green Bay. And, you know, excited to add those guys.
6: You felt like you could upgrade with the five bottom spots on your 53. Mm-hmm. Why can't you upgrade on the practice squad? Why the dedication to guys that were here? They're not better guys out
2: there's a pause in for a question, because things have changed in the league, where sometimes you know, there's a recruitment process sometimes to get guys from other teams. And, you know, there was a pay scale that you could do. You could pay guys up an active roster spot. So when you're looking at guys now that have gone through camp, a lot of them are going to stay with the team because they've been there and they're comfortable. Now, there's always decisions they make. Well, maybe the team didn't want back. But there's also decisions that, you know, is it best interest for them? Is there an opportunity here at that position that they might be elevated at some point? So things have changed there. In terms of, you know, I'd say the 53 cut and then organizing that practice squad.
7: The five guys that you swapped out, is that a sign that you're still trying to build depth on this roster even after going through all camp and preseason?
2: Yeah, I mean, I think we always are. I don't think you're ever satisfied with, you know, we feel good about our guys, but you're always evaluating, seeing where you can upgrade. And if there's a spot we can upgrade, that's offense, defense, special teams, I mean, we're going to take a look at it and do what's best for the team.
3: What's your perception of your offensive line after the emergence of Fernando Carmona? Did it change it?
2: With Fernando, you know, I think he's done a really good job, Carmona. You know, he's everything we thought he'd be. You know, he's tough, he's physical. But then he had an opportunity to run with the ones here a little bit in camp, and you know, I think he's done a nice job with it. You know, there's always things with every player, but especially rookies, that they need to improve on. But he's done a nice job.
4: Is it fair to say that he's been a pleasant surprise, or did you draft him thinking he could be the day one starter?
2: You know, I like this. We all like the skill set coming out, in terms of his size, his strength. You know, he's smart. He's tough. He, you know, brings a little bit of nastiness to that group. So you never know with those guys. I mean, that's such a you know, characteristics position where, you know, and we've talked about this before with some of these guys, especially the offensive line, where there's certain character traits that sometimes make up for some other deficiencies.
8: From your perspective, how has Cam grown into the role with the new offense?
2: I think he's done a really good job. And I you know, with Dabes and Shea, you know, I think, you know, from OTAs to now, just in terms of just, you know, protections and knowing the scheme and then just getting on the same page, a lot of new guys here. You got a lot of new players, new scheme. And I think as you see, it'll get better and better here, I think, as the season goes on.
6: Dixon and Hudson. What do you feel about OT depth? It's a tough spot to find people, obviously, but...
2: It is a tough spot. But, I mean, I feel good. I think Crenshaw, talking to him specifically, has done a really good job just, you know, developing here in the past year. And then James, you know, has been a third tackle that started games before in this league. So we feel good about those guys right now, Paul.
6: His low moment, Hudson, is all over the place where you have four penalties in 5 minutes of real time. When you see something like that in a guy, I mean, what would Carm tell you about that?
2: Yeah, I know they have a great relationship, and sometimes the emotions get the best of you during the game. And, you know, it's something that he had improved on. And you know, I obviously had the conversations with Dave and Carm on that. And we feel good about adding him to the roster.
9: When we asked you about Will back in July, you said that best 53 were going to make the roster regardless of position. Is it fair to say you guys determined he wasn't one of the best 53, or was there something
2: that... I think that's the mindset when you're looking at it. You know, how can we keep the best 53? And, you know, credit to Will, though. I mean, Will did a tremendous job for us, you know, throughout OTAs and camp here. You know, he handled himself like a professional, was always good in the room, came out every day, he worked. You know, but at the end of the day, you know, I wish him the best, and we had a great conversation when he left, and I'll be rooting for him.
8: Robert said a couple of times already that right now this is the floor for this team. Does that mean the expectation for right now for this team is to just continue to get better as the year goes on? Is that how you guys are approaching it?
2: I think so, and I think that really has to be the mindset with every team that I've really been a part of, is that, you know, you go through camp, you're getting better, and as the season goes on, you're getting better. But that's certainly our mindset right now. We think, you know, this the young players on the team, right? A lot of new faces, new scheme. So I think you've seen the improvements throughout camp, and I think that will continue here during the season.
10: How would you assess maybe how Coogan's done since he's been here?
2: Yeah, Saudi is everything that, you know, Dave's and Carm said in terms of just, you know, being smart. He brings leadership to the room. You know, he's able to, because he's been in the offense before, just, you know, articulate to those guys in the room, you know, some protection stuff. And I think he's been a huge asset in that room, and he's played well. With Coogs, you know, he's done a really good job. You know, we've had him, you know, really just at center here throughout camp. There was a few times here in practice we put him at guard. But he's one of those, you know, he's a guy too that has played a ton of football in college. He's been versatile. He's played guard at Notre Dame, played center there at Indiana last year. But he's done a really nice job.
11: Is there a position group that's ahead of where you thought it would be headed into camp?
2: I don't know. Ahead is the right, you know, I think some of the continuity with some of the players that we acquired from Salah's defense in New York, you know, I think they just have a better understanding of the scheme right away, right? So I don't know if they're ahead, but, you know, they certainly had a better understanding at the beginning. So that D-line group is deep, and, you know, I think it's going to be, you know, really a strength really on that side of the ball for us.
9: Spots where you end up cutting a veteran depth piece to keep a younger depth piece. How do you go about developing somebody to be ready to play? They haven't played yet, and now they're one snap.
2: Yeah, that's a great question. You know, you have to have, those are the tough decisions you have to make. And, you know, when you see a guy developing, and, you know, you don't want to lose him on your roster. But there has to be a little bit of balance there, you know. And, you know, I think we brought James in, and who's had some experience. You know, I know Slater got in the game late last year, and Jacksonville's had a little bit of experience. But listen, we're going to do our best to develop these guys, and that's why you evaluate every practice too. You know, some of these guys will throw in with the ones and see how they do versus our defense too. We feel good about those young guys developing and getting better, and then if they have to get in the game, to perform.
7: We did this job. When you took this job in 2025, you said and embraced the idea that this was going to be a hard rebuild. And now, less than 2 years later, I think there are 13 players on this roster that weren't either drafted, signed, or claimed by you. What does that kind of say for where this team was and where it is?
2: You know, I don't know. We'll see when we start the season. But there's certainly a lot of new players here that we've added. I think there was a thoughtful strategy when you're going through that in terms of, you know, what you're looking for in the player, and also, you know, you're trying to build a culture here too. So you want the right type of players in here. So we're evaluating all those things, and our hope is that it comes together. I think we have the right type of guys in here right now that, we're going to compete.
0: So that is Mike Borgonzi, Titans general manager, at the podium. He will continue on, and if there's anything of note, we will keep you updated. If he's still talking when we come back, perhaps we'll keep carrying it. I'm Buck Rising. It's 104.5 The Zone.
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0: by Hattie B's Hot Chicken, the best hot chicken in the world, of which we have.
1: I done scarfed mine down.
0: Oh, did you? I'm about halfway through my little medium hot chicken slider with the coleslaw on it. I love coleslaw on hot chicken.
1: Agreed.
0: So good. So you heard Mike Borgonzi's press conference, a number of different things, some praise there for Will Levis on the way out the door. I saw some fans reacting initially in the chat with his kind of, I don't know how best to describe the approach, but just kind of like, hey, we are where we are type of situation. And here's what I'll tell you about that, okay? Just talking to people about this the last couple of months. They would like to be further ahead as a football team than they are, but they are not. They are realistic as a football side of the organization about why that is and where that can improve and where that can't necessarily improve this season and how they're going to have to work around it. Now, I pose to you, if you get realism from your organization, but it's not as optimistic as you yourself are about it, do you appreciate that? Does that concern you? Because what's at the crux of this is you're run by a fan. Amy is a fan. In fact, I think she, while some of the tendencies that make her care about this thing come from fandom, I think some of the things that also make her irrational about this thing come from fandom. And the rash of firings that we've experienced. You may take that as criticism. You may take that as personal. I think it's a fair assessment of the situation. They are run by a fan. And I think maybe you'd rather have that than not. I don't know. Did you see this new Seahawks owner who's talking about he's the diehard Steelers fan? He watches every game?
1: I mean, it's like
0: that was kind of weird.
1: The same thing with David Tepper. David Tepper came into the business and grew up a Pittsburgh Steelers fan.
0: Part owner of the Steelers?
1: Right.
0: Minority?
1: So, you know, I don't think it really makes a difference to me what they say because I myself am critical as a fan. So I can take what they say and understand it not to be the 100% unabashed truth and take things for what they are and take pieces. Well, they said this, but I think that what they really meant is this. So whether they're giving me the good, the bad, or the ugly, I'm going to make my own inference about it, but I understand that I am not 9 out of 10 fans.
0: Yeah. So I appreciate Mike Borgonzi's approach there, even if it isn't, you know, bathed in the most glowing amount of optimism about the current state of the 2026 Titans as the fan base is. Because I think that puts people in the best possible situation to understand what they've got this year, okay? What you've got right now in 2026 is very much a work in progress.
1: Which was very expected, right? We expected it to be a work in progress.
0: I expected it. You expected it. Lucas expected it. I'm sure there are rational fans out there in the audience among us
1: Sure. Or
0: on social media that isn't the smallest and loudest percentage of people that are screaming and saying Cam for MVP or Cam's a bust. All these different things, right? Social media dialogue is not real world dialogue unless you let it be. So from the standpoint of their roster, where are their strengths? Their strengths should be the defensive line. We will see if that ends up being the case. We feel pretty good about that. We also, I think, feel pretty confident about the wide receiver group. And I feel pretty good about the running back group. If I'm a Titans fan or a Titans coach, looking at the various positions and the level of depth that we have there. I think that objectively, their weaknesses are still the offensive line, even if it's not the spot you thought it might be, right?
1: Right.
0: I think Dan Moore is still, you know, Dan Moore, and that's going to be okay some days and not okay in a lot of situations. I think Carmota's very much a rookie, and you'll see that. You'll see that often, I think, throughout the course of the regular season. He'll improve. It took Skoronski 3 years to become a player. Now, Pete's a first-round talent, and Carmona was drafted in the fourth round out of Arkansas, so there is obviously a pedigree difference, but still, you know, these guys don't have to be finished products right away. None of them are finished products when they arrive in the league. The quarterback's effectiveness is a huge question mark. Huge question mark. Because whatever Cam Ward might be, in the future. He is not that today. What he was in the preseason was poor. What he was in the regular season last year was poor. And so now he has the opportunity to go out there and build upon it and learn from mistakes that were made individually and flesh things out beyond that. I'm not out on Cam by any stretch of the imagination. I do feel like you need a definitive feeling one way or the other on him by year's end.
1: Just, and what could that look like? Right?
0: It could look like anything. C.J. Stroud won a playoff game his rookie year and has been nightmarish since then. Justin Herbert was pedestrian as a rookie and is now thought of as one of the most talented players in the sport. Even if he's a choking dog in the playoffs, he's an excellent regular season quarterback. Joe Burrow got to the Super Bowl in year two, right? All of these are different science experiments in different organizations with a number of different variables going on. I think Cam, right now, is very much a player that needs as good a team around him as humanly possible, and what's around him right now is a middling to below average team, which is an improvement upon last year when they were one of the worst football teams I've ever watched.
1: Honestly, a huge improvement.
0: If you can get to average, you are making so much more progress. We'll do season predictions and things like that in week one, in the lead up to week one.
1: Sure.
0: Ahead of the Jets game, so I don't want to get ahead of myself with a whole nother week of shows to do leading up to that Jets game, which is crazy that it's less than 2 weeks away. Or I guess, yeah, less than 2 weeks away. But, yeah, he's a player that needs a lot of help right now and is very much in a work in progress, and we'll find out more at the end of the year. Maybe that's not good enough for you. Maybe you're in a hurry-up-and-wait type of situation, but you're going to do a lot more waiting while you try and hurry up.
1: And why rush this, man? This is what it's all about. This is what I wait all year for. Like, and I'm sure people in the audience are the exact same way. There's no need to rush this. Enjoy the week-to-week. Enjoy the growth, enjoy the downs, because that's going to make the highs feel so much better. And I'm trying so hard this next week and a half before we get into actual football. There are no losses. There are no wins. Let's just enjoy this process, the process of getting to Sundays. I want to enjoy this football season. I'm not going to let the Ravens dictate my happiness, because it is about football. It is about the game that we all love.
0: And who's their week one opponent?
1: The Colts. I'm trying to go up there. I'm trying to get some...
0: So if they lose to a team that doesn't have a quarterback, really?
1: Ooh, well...
0: You're going to be fine?
1: We're not going to talk about that.
0: I can
1: that
0: rely
1: right
0: on you
1: we're
0: on not, Monday to do your job and
1: I didn't
0: not, be
1: say
0: in a,
1: that. I
0: not
1: didn't,
0: be in a puddle
1: I didn't say that.
0: Of urine and tears. And
1: I said that I'm going to enjoy the process, Buck, and I'm not going to let them dictate my happiness. I am going to head up there, though. I am going to Thursday start looking at tickets. Hopefully can get up there for a good price. A little four-hour drive with Cheyenne. Let her drive it.
0: Yeah, it's one of those things where, as far as football season goes, well, you know what? We have a whole nother hour to talk about this. We're late in the process, so we'll take a break here. I'm Buck Rising. It's 104.5 The Zone.
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8: What's up, fellas? Mike Golick Jr. here. 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
3: It is 12:04. Good afternoon, live from the Circus Sports at the Mint Kentucky Down Studio. I'm Zach Kroll. The Titans made a few roster moves yesterday as they finalized their 53-man roster. The team added three players via waivers in linebacker Owen Papo, defensive back Melvin Smith, and nose tackle Nasir Stackhouse. The Titans also signed two players in safety Terrell Burgess and offensive tackle James Hudson III. In addition, the Titans waived five players to make room on the roster, including linebacker Mo Diabate, safety Jarek Reed, defensive back Eric Howlett, wide receiver Xavier Restrepo, and tackle Austin Deculus. The Titans have signed 16 players to the practice squad, and just one more roster spot remains. Notable players include quarterback Hendon Hooker, wide receiver KJ Osborne, and running back Coel Mullings. 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
4: I got to get out of here before I blow a gasket.
6: Final hour of the show on this Tuesday. Happy to have you hanging out here with us. Robert, me, Kirby, Lucas is on assignment in New York City. He is doing some work for Golazo, CBS's soccer entity, and he will be on there today, tomorrow, and Thursday, if I'm not mistaken, before he flies back here, and then I'm off on Friday. And you and Lucas.
7: I wish I got a day off.
6: You could take a day off.
7: No.
6: You're literally playing Pokemon Go for the last hour and a half.
7: I can't take a day off.
6: Would you just catch a Dratini?
7: I
6: know Pokemon.
7: Who
6: I know
7: are
6: those.
7: You?
6: I know the first ones.
7: There's a nerd in there.
6: That's right in my wheelhouse. That's like second grade. The first 150? Now I couldn't tell you, you know.
7: I just don't know why you're perpetuating this lie
6: what's Lucas
7: is up north doing work for the Golazo Network.
6: Instead of the
7: Golazo crime family. Yes, he's in their import-export business. They're using his big fat ass as a decoy to sneak goods over the Canadian border. And they should look into it so he gets deported back here and has to do his job.
6: So not a nice situation where they'd send him back to his...
7: To Italy or Brazil?
6: Not Brazil. He's a fake Brazilian. We understand that he's... The only thing Brazilian about him is his ass.
7: I don't even know if he... And maybe he would be safe in Brazil. He wouldn't... maybe there's no extradition out of Brazil.
6: Right,
7: Kirby almost...
6: That's a thing for Pablo Escobar. No, I think that changed with Pablo Escobar, right? Colombia.
7: You need to. I'm telling anybody that will listen to me. The new documentary on HBO Max, Monsters of God, that dives into the illegal reptile trade and how it got started in this country.
6: Oh, no, I did see. I've seen the promotion for that on Netflix.
7: It is exceptional. And they talk about what it was like to bring in reptiles from South America or Australia or Africa. And there are videos of them saying, yeah, I have 50 baby tortoises in my suitcase.
6: Crazy.
7: I can't believe that we would give Lucas time off from work to go do that. I don't know what kind of reptiles are in Canada that he's bringing over here for the Golazo crime family.
6: With his ass.
7: With his.
6: I almost said in, but that felt graphic.
7: Yeah.
6: That felt graphic.
7: He's doing a great job.
6: It felt like a little more.
7: Excited to...
6: Maybe somebody in the Golazo crime family will finally get him a suit that fits him.
7: So maybe.
6: He, So he looks less blocky on television.
7: And potentially.
6: I wanted to let him have his moment before I started to comment all these Instagram reels that they're posting of him. You look bad in that suit.
7: I stopped myself from posting peach emojis in the comments. I took everything
6: in my power.
7: We should
6: do that, actually.
7: Yeah. I think, okay,
6: right, today,
7: if
6: today
7: you guys really love Lucas, yes, go follow him at Lucas Panzeca. He is collaborating on these reels. Yeah. Every peach that I see, I'll be happy.
6: Yeah, so I don't know. We're going to spam Golazo's Instagram account and think that hiring Lucas away from the show would turn, you know, would beset them with Russian bots or something like that.
7: Yes.
6: So our way of sabotaging Lucas is going to be just to leave as many peach emojis,
7: yes,
6: in the comment section of these Golazo reels that they're posting with him or of him.
7: There's a peach.
6: And we will make sure that we have that, that we've sabotaged him sufficiently, just like we sabotage everybody else's career around here.
7: I love that.
6: Yeah. You can't go. You have to stay.
7: They expect some of us in the wreckage, brother.
6: Well, it's one of those things where I hope Lucas.
7: He's doing such a good job.
6: Yeah, I hope he can do more of that stuff because like it's as happy as I've seen it because football season has turned into a misery for us with as terrible as the Titans have been these last couple of years, and I think the most sports joy that the three of us have collectively experienced and that the audience then as a result experienced was during the World Cup. It's the only time Lucas has gone on vacation away from the show and been like, I wish I was doing the show that week.
7: Oh, new Hattie B. Sammies are out.
6: I mean, are they new or are they?
7: Just fresh.
6: Okay.
7: All the other ones have been eaten.
6: You cleared out the first tray, and so now you're back for seconds.
7: Don't mind me. It's just they hate to see me coming at Sam's Club, and they hate to see me coming at the free Hattie B.'s line.
6: So again, Lucas is doing him. Marciano says I should buy him a suit. I could do that. If he gets a more regular role on Golazo, I'm sure he wouldn't want that.
7: No, he's too proud.
6: Yeah.
7: Until
6: he sees what a suit.
7: I'll take a free suit.
6: I was about to say, he'll be proud until he sees what a custom suit costs. Because the last one I got, I think, was $1,700.
7: Oh, my.
6: But it's custom.
7: Oh, it's custom. I don't care if it's got a rocket ship.
6: I got two
7: on
6: for $34. It was great.
7: Oh, my body hurts.
6: Robert, the wonderful people at Hattie B's just asked us if we were good, and I gave a thumbs up to indicate that I was. But I don't think that includes
7: I'll take four to go.
6: You. No. They're,
7: four to go.
6: They're concerned about me. You, they know, will find your way to the food. I feel like $1,700 for a custom suit.
7: Oh, stop that. Stop even like saying that.
6: All right.
7: Oh, my gosh.
6: In a different iteration of this show, that would have been a fine.
7: Oh, that hurts, dude. $1,700?
6: It was really nice.
7: That's basically my rent.
6: It's a little less than my mortgage.
7: Dude, no way. No way.
6: I mean, I don't buy one every year. Then what I do, I get two.
7: Yes, there is Will in the fixed chat. Find him.
6: Yeah.
7: Find him. Yeah. Hit him with the cha-ching.
6: Yeah, he's right. I should be fine for that. I feel like Lucas should get a suit that fits him, though, if he's going to be doing all his Golazo stuff.
7: He should. He deserves that. But then
6: maybe I'll get him a gift card, and then when he goes to hand his $150 gift card to the guy that makes $1,700 suits, he'll figure it out.
7: It's only going to distract from his great work rate. They're going to see his body and realize that, oh, this man, and maybe it makes him a dual threat. Maybe it makes him a triple threat. Like, he could be the Jamie Foxx of soccer. But it's like, oh, he's got great coverage. He looks good. And have you seen that ass?
6: Well, and like most television people, he's 4'8", so he'll fit in.
7: He's not 4 foot eight.
6: Fit in perfectly.
7: He is not 4 foot eight.
6: Okay, 4'9". 4'9".
7: Because Lucas is not here, I will bring up the Vols adjacent headlines. Hendon Hooker has a job and Joe Milton doesn't, for the time being.
6: Okay, so Hendon Hooker's on the Titans practice squad, and I would 10 times rather, 100 times rather, 1,000 times rather have Joe Milton on the Titans practice squad, if that was a possibility.
7: I would agree with that.
6: In terms of a
7: developmental quarterback.
6: Yeah. So Milton, as far as I know, cleared waivers, right? So he's an unrestricted free agent? Or was he waived today? Because I did not see the time that Joe Milton was waived. I simply saw that Joe Milton was waived.
7: It was later yesterday.
6: Okay. So he would then have to clear waivers today. And we would not find that out until either the transaction is reported on or until we get the waiver wire stuff a little later on in the show.
7: Correct.
6: So we will see how that plays out. Now, Hendon Hooker, I saw some level of Vols fans in the comment section. Look at that. You don't. People don't need to bring you chicken.
7: Yes. Come to Papa.
6: Nobody needs to bring you chicken.
7: Nom, nom, nom.
6: You've already had 17 of those.
7: No, I've had two. This will be my third. A serving size. Three of them is a serving size.
6: Yeah, so
7: Joe
6: Milton is definitively better. Now, I can hear you eating. This is why we can't give you food while we're on the air.
7: That's so good.
6: That's disgusting.
7: Mm.
6: I mean, it's not disgusting because it's Hattie B's, but the sound of you chewing is...
7: Oh, he gave me a non-spicy one.
6: Not my favorite ASMR. Well, that's good because the medium gave me hiccups earlier.
7: Delicious.
6: Very soft. But I think for the purposes of... the Titans practice squad, they need to have a quarterback. If they can upgrade the Titans practice squad quarterback situation, they should, because Hendon Hooker is insufficient. Hendon Hooker is not a – I mean, he is a professional quarterback by nature of being on a practice squad, so let me not denigrate the man.
7: But if they get down that far, they're probably
6: banged
7: anyway. Yeah.
6: They're banged. Mitch Trubisky gives you a fighting chance. Hendon Hooker, you're cooked. Okay? Not Hendon Hooker, you're – like, he is cooked. Well,
7: yeah.
6: I guess he kind of
7: – either way, you would be cooked.
6: You're cooked. Everybody is cooked in that scenario.
7: There's only one quarterback from the Volunteers that is actively in the NFL that I would feel safe starting if my quarterback went down. No, Dobbs.
6: Oh, yes.
7: Is
6: Detroit right now?
7: Correct. He won the backup spot. Teddy Bridgewater retired. Luke Altmyer was waived and placed on the practice squad. So Josh Dobbs is the backup for the Detroit Lions. Now, that's the interesting question. As a backup, see, and that's the distinguishing factor. Would you rather have a developmental quarterback or a backup quarterback? Josh Dobbs is a true blue through-and-through backup quarterback. Now, Joe Milton is a little bit more of a developmental, who could probably give you some backup chops, but he's probably not helping with the prep the same way that Dobbs would assist with prep.
6: Yeah. So let's talk about Will Levis clearing waivers, and Robert provided some information on why specifically that is in the first hour. But we can have a conversation about that and Titans players who have gone elsewhere to succeed. If Will Levis will be one of them, coming up next.
1: Rocky Top rolls into another season with college football playoff aspirations. Saturday, Tennessee hosts Furman with kickoff set for 2:30. 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
0: What's up, fellas? 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
11: Welcome back to the show, fueled by Hattie B's Hot Chicken, the best hot chicken in the world. Zach Lyons just got here. Got Blaine and Zach coming up next. 3HL after that. Is it the real Ron Slay or is it the fake Ron Slay?
12: I hope it's the real one.
11: Hmm.
12: I love the real one.
11: AI Ron Slay, perhaps?
12: The real one is so cool. The AI one. This is how you tell. To differentiate between the two. The AI one drinks cold vodka shots. He wants his vodka chilled.
11: And his car has a roof.
12: Yes. It is the opposite of everything. Well, the antithesis of Ron Slay. It would be Slon Ray. That's who that was on the AI.
11: If you don't know what we're talking about, somebody put out a poster on the Zone social media yesterday that's since been deleted, thank God, that had an AI Ron Slay for like a Vols promotion that he's doing. Or something like that. And, of course, because I lack grace of any kind whatsoever, I immediately screenshotted it on Twitter and then replied with the fake Ron Slay picture.
12: Naturally. Ron is doing a watch party with Big Shots. Five games across the Tennessee season. I assume they are all – actually, I don't know.
11: Over there on 2nd Avenue?
12: Yeah, I think he's doing the Alabama game, nice. Maybe the Auburn game. The full list of games you can go to 1045thezone.com. But if you'd like to watch the games with Ron Slay, probably the best person to watch a Vols game with – you can get more information on the website.
11: Him or Lucas, because Lucas will wish death upon
12: kill him!
11: Lucas will ask the football gods to kill the opposing team.
12: He becomes an animal. I love it.
11: We have calls, 615-737-1045. If you want to jump in, we can talk some roster, talk some Levis, some Restrepo, whatever your heart's desire. Who's up first, girl?
13: We have Titanomics in the borough.
11: Okay.
14: Hey, what's up, gentlemen?
11: Nope.
14: Hey, got a little echo, my bad. As far as our 53-man roster, I wanted to keep Restrepo, of course, man, but our defense was terrible during the preseason games. I know preseason games don't tell it all, but we let guys run all over us and pass all over us. So to see that they use most of our

0: picks, or not picks, but
1: waivers.
0: I guess our waivers on defensive players. I'm satisfied with that. We've been getting ran all over. But which one is the most important pick? In my opinion, I think it's the guy who is the defensive tackle, because we cannot get ran all over.
1: Thanks for the call. So the waivers, or the players that they claimed on waivers, we told you at the beginning of the show that they made a number of different transactions yesterday. Let me pull that up for you so I can read the entirety of the list, because they did claim the defensive tackle from Georgia two years ago.
2: Nazir Stackhouse.
1: Nazir Stackhouse is one of the 16 players, or excuse me, that was one of the players that they claimed on waivers. They also added 16 players to the practice squad. So the waiver players are Owen Papo, linebacker, Melvin Smith, defensive back, Nazir Stackhouse, like Robert mentioned, the defensive tackle, 6'4", 327.
2: Big boy
1: in the middle. What we don't know about their defense is their defensive line going to get more of a pass rush when they can start rotating the way that they want to rotate, because the rotations, like every three plays, was not a thing in the preseason game. Do they play their corners in a different fashion, right? How much do they disguise in their defense? How much man do we see versus zone? How often are they pressing? Does that depend on opponent? Does that depend on availability of the players that they have? Because obviously you want to tailor to your personnel strengths as well. Defensive line depth I feel solid about, just because they spent a ton of money trying to acquire and acquiring defensive line players this offseason. The Titans' corners were terrible in the preseason, just dreadful. And that's the thing that you probably circle most as the potential red flag situation. I know that one explosive run, the 69-yard run against the Seahawks, was not great. Explosive runs, I'm not going to be one of those people that does the analysis that says, well, if not for the 69-yard run, they played good rush defense because they allowed a touchdown on that play. But on aggregate, you have to consider the sum of the performance as opposed to what you just saw in that one explosive play. Now, could that one explosive play damn you in a game? Hell yes.
2: Was that were there any shocks to you?
1: Roster-wise?
2: For me, it was Muhammad Diabate being released as the counter move for the Owen Papo pickup, until I looked at, and I believe I was sitting with Zach before the show when waivers initially came out yesterday. Owen Papo led the Arizona Cardinals in special team snaps the last 2 years.
1: Okay.
2: So I think that, and while I thoroughly enjoyed watching Diabate play, I thought he was an excellent force at middle linebacker and kind of pushed Anthony Hill. It makes more sense because they don't really need someone to play a true blue on the field linebacker role.
1: Yeah.
2: They need someone to play special teams and play it well. And that's something that Owen had shown the propensity to do. So that made sense to me once it checked out. Eric Hallett did not make sense
1: to
2: me.
1: Yeah, I was surprised by that because he made the initial roster and then he was waived yesterday.
2: And I wonder if he could be one of the players that they are bringing back, and the constant churning of practice squad will happen. But just interesting to look at where they have arguably two or three, maybe four guys that they could bring back to the practice squad, but only one open spot currently.
1: Yeah, he was your backup nickel.
2: Correct.
1: To Marcus Harris, and, there was some reason to believe that he might be some decent competition for Marcus Harris, but that's been Harris's job the whole way through. I don't know why when I get on a roll saying a name, I have to say first and last. Do you do that?
2: Only when I talk about, like, John Cena or Randy Orton.
1: Okay.
2: Professional wrestlers, you have to say. You can't go, oh, yes, I'm speaking of Cena. You know, you have to say John Cena.
1: Diabate, where's he going to get on the field, right? Because not only are you behind the three top line linebackers, so if you're looking at that as James Williams, Cody Barton, and Cedric Gray, you also have Anthony Hill, who's a second round player who they're going to get to before they get to you. And you are probably not a special teams player, or don't want to, maybe you're not as willing to play special teams at this point in your career. So say, okay, bud, we're going to go get somebody on special teams. I'm going to give you an opportunity to go play some more meaningful football on defense somewhere else. Because I'm not going to say they're good at linebacker, but they've got numbers at linebacker to maneuver a little bit.
2: And as far as, like, on the field, I'm not saying it's exact one for one, but there was a little bit of a redundancy as far as long-armed linebackers go, like a guy that can play. I mean, they have James Williams, who plays special teams and can play defense. So it makes sense, even though I feel like Diabate had a pretty good camp, a rosterable camp.
1: No, I agree. 615-737-1045. If you want to chime in on the Titans roster construction, you can do that. Some people are also leaving comments in the F&M Bank chat. The Coach B on YouTube says, I bet Arizona would love some mayo right now. So Will Levis clears waivers.
2: Oh.
1: As if what?
2: We had a little update today.
1: Okay.
2: They have added a former president. What was his name? Jamar Bartholomew. Who? Shamon? Shamwow?
1: Shamu.
2: I can't understand what he's saying.
1: Just take your headset off and ask him.
2: Oh, yeah, good idea. What did you say? Shamar
3: Bartholomew.
2: They've added Bartholomew.
1: Yeah, okay. What position does he play?
2: Bart. He's a corner.
1: Okay, very
2: good. And they have replaced him with, who'd you say, Zach?
1: Mario Goodrich off the practice squad, so this new guy onto the practice squad.
2: Dang, I loved Hoodrich. If that's not his nickname, then I don't know what they're doing.
1: I feel like somebody else has to give him that nickname.
2: You don't think I can do
1: I
2: it?
1: I don't think
2: I don't
1: can.
2: Have enough street cred.
1: I don't know. I don't know. We'll leave that up to Mario.
2: Yahoo!
1: 615-737-1045, or like I mentioned, the chat on Facebook, YouTube, Twitter, and Twitch is available for business. So, Levis landing spots. We saw four teams keep four quarterbacks on the initial 53-man roster. Which of those four teams makes the most sense? So it's Pittsburgh, it's Cleveland, it's... Oh, who are the other two? I'm blanking.
2: Pittsburgh, Cleveland, Philadelphia.
1: Philadelphia.
2: Minnesota was one, but they have three now with the release of Max Brosmer.
1: Okay, so Pittsburgh makes the most sense because the quarterback is 42 years old, I think. And so it's Mason Rudolph, it's Drew Aller, and it's the Ohio State quarterback whose name escapes me.
2: Will Howard.
1: So they are all there, and Aaron Rodgers is done at the end of the year, so they understand. We don't want to – if Howard or Aller end up on waivers, somebody will take them. Mason Rudolph is a quality backup quarterback, and the quarterback, again, is 42, so we will put him there. And so that one makes the most sense. Cleveland is the definition of if you have four quarterbacks, you have none. So that is the Browns situation, and the Browns are, I don't know. How bad does Dylan Gabriel have to be to just not even be in the conversation for this? And that's a third-round pick. I mean, my God. Andrew Berry might be a nice guy, and maybe he does some good stuff, because I feel like the Browns roster on aggregate is good. But
2: I also feel like it is a buyer's market for quarterback, where you can get a reclamation developmental project quarterback for very cheap. If you look at, I mean, Philly's kind of in this situation now of a holding pattern because they have two different quarterbacks who are viewed as high-end developmental backups. One being Tanner McKee, who has started some games for them and looked really good in preseason action. The other being Cole Payton. I suspect that Philadelphia is going to hold strong because they traded for Andy Dalton. They gave up capital, which Howie is not quick to part with in situations like that. I think they could roster four until there is a buyer for Tanner McKee.
1: Yeah, and that feels like Philadelphia's MO right now. They want to keep potentially rostering quarterbacks that, I mean, Howie Roseman can turn into draft capital. Because Tanner McKee has played a little bit of football and has looked solid.
2: And they are one of the teams that actually has dividends to their developmental system. Like, they can develop offensive linemen. They can develop quarterbacks.
1: Historically, yes.
2: Right, they have shown a propensity to do things like that. So it makes sense for a team like that to carry four, even if you kind of have a logjam with Andy Dalton being your true backup.
1: 615-737-1045. So Will Levis, landing spots. Arizona might be considering options at some point. Again, he cleared waivers.
2: They have cool Will Levis already. They have cool Will Levis
1: Minshew?
2: Already.
1: Minshew?
2: Yes.
1: Okay, but Robert, for the audience who didn't hear in the first hour, why Will Levis just outright cleared waivers, why?
2: Why didn't they hear it? Where were they at?
1: I don't know.
2: Why weren't they listening?
1: Some people don't listen for all 3 hours.
2: Well, buddy. You need to. You need to go back and listen to the podcast.
1: Actually, a lot of people do.
2: Go back and listen to the podcast?
1: You guys are kind of, I mean, listen to the podcast and listen to, like, a lot of the show. You guys are gross.
2: I love that.
1: Maybe,
2: thank you.
1: I don't know. Are you employed?
2: If you were to pick Will Levis off waivers, you would have had to pick up his draft-slotted contract.
1: As a second-round pick, the first pick of the second round.
2: Which was around $4 million.
1: Which is way more money than you want to pay for likely a third-string quarterback.
2: And that's what good backup quarterbacks get.
1: Yeah. So, with Will, he was going to be too expensive on waivers. I fully expect him to be on a week one roster on somebody's 53. But before, you know, week one takes place, even if he's an emergency quarterback, at worst, he's a practice squad guy. Somebody will put him on a practice squad. He's better than Hendon Hooker, right? Now the Titans clearly thought that it was better at this point in time for both parties for there to be a parting of ways. And I know CAA, his representation, has been trying to get him the hell out of there for a while now, and we're in some form or fashion part of the reason why he opted to have the shoulder surgery when he did, as a, you know, a little bit of a Kirby.
2: Oh, God. I wish that was on camera. I wish everyone else could have seen.
1: He almost just pulled over the entire.
2: I mean, it would have been like a David Blaine magic trick. He would have taken everything on this table, tablecloth included.
3: That was such a George Plaster move right there.
2: Woof.
1: Oh, my God, yeah. He walked away from the table with his headset on and still attached and then about yanked his headset off as he walked away.
2: That is the real person equivalent of driving off with the gas pump still in your gas tank.
1: Yes.
2: But Kirby is an athlete.
1: So, Arizona, no.
2: I think they have enough developmental guys. Like, why muddy it up? If they did add him, he would be fighting with Carson Beck, who they have developmental runway with the rookie draft or with the rookie contract. So I would say if he was going to get added, he would be a practice squad guy, and I don't think he would choose to do that.
1: What if he ends up on the Jets? The Jets probably make a lot of sense. It's the Clemson kid,
2: Cade Klubnik. Yep.
1: And Geno Smith, obviously, but Geno's not on a long-term deal.
2: They lost Brady Cook, who I assume they were trying to get back on waivers. Lost him to Miami.
1: So now, and Miami traded away Quinn Ewers.
2: To the Jacksonville Jaguars.
1: To the Jags.
2: But Miami, in turn, traded for, who's your boy, Curb?
1: Miami traded for.
2: We talked about him yesterday.
1: No, not Milton.
2: From the Packers. Anyway, somebody who knows ball. Somebody help me.
1: Nobody's helping you. I have no idea
2: who
1: you're talking about.
2: It's okay. We're going to get there, guys. I'll cut all this out.
1: So who was he cut from?
2: No, he was Kyle McCord.
1: Kyle McCord.
2: So Ewers to the Jacksonville
1: Jaguars.
2: That's
1: not Kirby's guy. Didn't we get a call from somebody saying?
2: We talked about Kyle McCord yesterday.
1: Oh, no. We got a question at the install. Didn't Greg get a question at the install from somebody?
2: Oh, yes. That they should have taken Kyle McCord instead of Kyle.
1: It's as angry as I've seen Greg.
2: No.
1: Next question.
2: No. He was so mad.
1: And Greg doesn't like couch it.
2: What's your question? It was so. I invite everyone to go back and watch the install from last year.
1: Part two.
2: Part two, if only for the moment of.
1: That wasn't last year. That was May, brother.
2: Who did I kiss? Where's my wife? I'm getting old.
1: It happens. It happens. So we'll see where the mayonnaise ends up in the NFL. I think he's an NFL player. Relative to the rest of these guys, like the Brosmers of the world.
2: He is an athlete. He is an NFL-quality athlete.
1: He's an NFL-quality athlete.
2: It's can he get his mental?
1: Yeah, I mean, maybe. I don't know if he would go to, like, CFL or UFL or something like that. I'd be surprised. I really would. I just don't think if he does that, I don't think there's. And I don't even think it's a realistic option for him. Somebody's going to sign him, okay? Somebody's going to take a cheap deal, minimum deal, on Will Levis. If it's the Browns, for Will's sake, I hope not. And I'm not saying that he's, you know, completely blameless here, but he's through enough.
2: There is a place he could go that I think makes a ton of sense, and it would also be internet ironic.
1: Why don't we get to that coming up next? Curtis says he's not an NFL quarterback of Levis. He's the quarterback that's looked the best for you in the preseason so far. I'm Buck Rising. It's 104.5 The Zone.

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0: Welcome back to the show, fueled by Hattie B's Hot Chicken, the best hot chicken in the world. They are taking great care of us, the people at Hattie B's, as they always do. Blaine Bishop, Zach Lyons, right after us, of course. Robert, you said you had, so you had the tease, so I'll let you re-tease and then pay off that tease. What do you got before we take phone calls?
1: We're trying to figure out where the best landing spot for Will Levis would be, and I think I found the perfect mix of a professional fit and ironic internet lore. You're familiar with his former girlfriend, Gia Duddy.
0: Sure.
1: She has a new man in her life.
0: Okay.
1: He is not on the Minnesota Vikings. In fact, he is on the Cincinnati Bengals.
0: No.
1: Andre Yoshivas.
0: No. Oh, really?
1: Is
0: the receiver?
1: Yes.
0: Okay.
1: Yes.
0: Oh,
1: and he received her. So they are now officially dating. If Will Levis was to get picked up by the Bengals, he would be the third quarterback. He would be learning behind Joe Burrow and Joe Flacco. So he would not be in a spot where they would necessitate to put him on the field early or in the event of an injury to Joe Burrow. He could sit back. He could learn. He could hang out. And also gaze across the field at his former lover.
0: Do they talk about the Snapchat?
1: Do they? If he gets signed, yes.
0: Yosef,
1: oh, yes.
0: He and Yosef, they have to.
1: Oh, and dap it up.
0: Eskimo situation.
1: Hey, they go around. It's your turn. In another week, it'll be somebody else.
0: No, in a week?
1: I mean,
0: no.
1: Another couple months. I don't know how these things work. I've never been an attractive athlete.
0: A couple of days.
1: Who was fawned over by women. I don't know how long these things last.
0: I'd say a couple of days. Or until you stop flying people around places.
1: There you go.
0: Until the shine wears off.
1: Yeah, I would not want to be flown to Cincinnati.
0: Yeah, it's tough. You'd want to be flown in for games and then flown out.
1: Yes. Yes, day of. I want day of flights.
0: Cincinnati's the only stadium I haven't done.
1: I'm doing it at the end of the year. That is New Year's Eve, Ravens-Bengals.
0: Yeah, because the last time we were there was COVID, and Joe Burrow and a 4-win Bengals team beat the Titans. It's so bad. Jadeveon Clowney could not touch him. It was crazy.
1: Kroll, you had another... You had another submission for a place that would make sense for Will Levis to go.
2: I did, and that team would be the Tampa Bay Buccaneers. I mean, this story, I think it's one of the coolest of training camp and the offseason so far, is that Baker Mayfield's backup is actually going to be undrafted rookie free agent Jalen Daniels out of Kansas. I know many people are watching Kansas football, but this guy's a stud. He made the team as the backup, and they moved on from Jake Browning, who's an established pro, so good for him.
0: That's awesome.
1: And that would make sense. That would kind of give you a split room, a lot of youth behind Baker Mayfield, whose contract is in flux. He said that he will be a free agent proper at the end of the year, and if the Bucs would like to have a conversation about re-signing him at that point, he would be willing to have it. But a quarterback room in flux nonetheless. They bet on a young UDFA quarterback. They could add another young-ish quarterback to the mix. That makes sense to me.
0: We have phone calls. Kroll, who's up?
2: We have John in Nashville.
0: Hey, John.
1: What are you doing, John?
3: Hey, guys. So, yeah, Bert actually kind of took mine. I was calling in before he pieced his little Eskimo brother situation with Andre Yoshivas, and I completely agree that when I saw that Will Levis was cut and Joe Flacco is the backup in Cincinnati, I was like, it just makes too much sense for the memes. It's got to happen. Get Will Levis to the Cincinnati Bengals.
0: No. Why do people wish bad things for him?
1: I mean, that would be the best thing possible.
0: No.
1: Kind of sit back there and learn. He's not, I mean, backup quarterback is the best job in the world.
0: No, I mean, why do you want to send him to a place where his ex-girlfriend is currently dating a player?
1: Give him a chance to flex back. She's like, oh, there's that Mayo flinger.
0: I just
1: and he gets to say his quips back. He's like, oh, you know about that.
0: It's on the internet.
1: Yeah, don't worry about me.
0: It's all on the
1: internet. I'm a thug.
0: I just want him to go somewhere where he's not, where he doesn't have to be interviewed.
1: That would be the spot, right?
0: He doesn't have to be thought about for a little while. I just think he needs to, like, not disappear, but like from an optic standpoint, disappear for a little while. Go work on the football part of it, because that's the thing that really tripped him up the most, right? Like, that's the place where he got in the most trouble. He let the marketing get ahead of the football. and I'm not saying that he would have ever been a good enough football player to for the marketing to pay off the way that it did, and maybe he regrets none of it because there's a fat bag of cash he got from Hellman's mayonnaise and all those different things, but it's I just think he needs to go away. Like, Arizona feels like a good spot because nobody cares about the Cardinals. I mean, they're like the NFC Titans. Nobody will pay any attention to them once the season actually begins, and we can actually talk about football games of consequence. Any more phone calls, Kroll? Are we done for the day?
2: We're done for now.
0: All right, very good. I want to talk about this Dejan Love story, but I want to do it more tomorrow. So in the final moments of today's show, last call for phone call, 615-737-1045. Do we think Restrepo spends more time on the Titans? Because I don't think he's getting claimed anywhere else, right? Xavier Restrepo is not a factor for any other NFL team. He's a factor here because he is already here and because the quarterback has familiarity with him. And I don't know what it says about Chimray DK that he's their second that Restrepo is the second best slot receiver on the team, according to them, not us, but to them. I wonder if we're misreading Chim's role on offense, if we're looking at a situation where he's more Ridley in the future. Now, they move all of these guys around, right? At some point, they will be expected to play multiple positions. But I did think it was pretty interesting that they were telling us pretty early on, and continue to, that Xavier Restrepo was the second-best slot receiver they had on the team.
1: Look at my man Short Shorts when he walks out of the place where the Hattie B's sandwiches are.
0: Okay.
1: This guy, I think he's doing security for the event. His yep. shorts are about 3 inches too short.
0: Should we ask him why? Should we interview him?
1: No.
0: No?
1: I want him to walk out of here.
0: Too much
1: because
0: thigh?
1: He was laying on the couch outside earlier.
0: Laying on the couch?
1: Yes, but you know when you lay down, your shorts hike up even more. Like, I could see this dude's butt cheeks hanging out. Like, it looked like
0: Was he laying face down?
1: No. Kicking his legs, reading his book. It looks like he's wearing Juicy Couture shorts. God, I want him to walk out of here so bad. If I can, actually, I might be able to turn this camera so you guys can see, too.
0: Will I have a gasp?
1: Oh, yes. You will go, when yep. you see this, because, woof, dude, they are so short. I don't know what he's doing in there. Someone, Zach, yell security quick.
0: No. Maybe let's not.
1: Yell security so he comes running.
0: Maybe let's not. I don't think a person like that runs if he's already taking naps on the couch. I'm sure he would point at one of the other security people and be like, you should take care of
1: security!
0: That.
1: Security! Just look away. Just act like you're asleep.
0: I wonder what's more concerning, the fact that you're doing this in a public space and nobody's acknowledging you?
1: Mm.
0: No. The fact that you're doing it at all.
1: I think that they had already identified me as the larger security risk. So they're like, oh, if the guy yelling security is the security risk, inherently he is in no danger to himself. God, I want this guy to... What is he... Yo!
0: What? Don't do that in my ear.
1: Buddy with a short shorts.
0: He's in there sampling Hattie B's.
1: Well, he can walk out here and
0: he's there for
1: it.
0: The main event.
1: He's trying to give Lucas a run for his money. Lord,
0: no, surely not.
1: I have never done a bit that is a visual bit on a audio medium to this level before, but I have been aghast at how short these shorts are. He is
0: what is too short for a male? Because I have 5-inch inseam shorts.
1: I think it depends on the body type.
0: Like, I can wear 5 inches.
1: But if you are security, what is your number one visual job is to be...
0: Intimidating.
1: This guy looks like I would push him over in gym class. Like, I would shove this guy in a locker for having shorts that short and tube socks up to his knee.
0: Right. Like, it's one of those things where you...
1: Oh, that's a woman. Dang yeah. it. Thought that was him.
0: It's the first time you've ever said that.
1: Oh, dang it. That's a woman. You're not funny. Get that guy out here. Get him out here.
0: I don't think you can bully him into...
1: Security!
0: I think he's there to secure the chicken. I think he's found a spot. I think there's also a couch back there. So perhaps
1: no, don't say that.
0: Perhaps that's where he set up shop. He should be wearing pants as security, the chat is telling
1: Agreed.
0: Us. Agreed. D-Squared is also saying, Buck, 5-inch inseam shorts are too short. That's only if you're...
1: Buck has long legs, though, so it works out. Like, I would... Not him. Different guy. See, his shorts
0: are
1: appropriate.
0: I'm not paying attention to this the way that you are.
1: I want this to get picked up so bad.
0: I'm waiting for one more minute, and then I'm leaving.
1: Okay,
0: here.
1: Okay, guys. If he doesn't come out and I don't get to show you his shorts, I will tweet a picture of the security guard shorts. He looks like the dude that was the mascot. A hunk of for a hunk of cheese. He looks like that
0: hunk
1: mascot.
0: For a hunk of cheese.
1: I will tweet a picture. You can follow me on Twitter, Robbie_Walsh, Robby. _WALSH. But see, Blaine is going into the refreshments area, and I hope that he will be able to comment on this if Zach would like to ask him about this man with short shorts.
0: Blaine wants chicken. Blaine is here for the chicken, as we all know.
1: Well, I delayed it enough. I don't think he's going to come out.
0: Which is excellent, because that means I can go home.
1: No.
0: That's going to do it for us today.
1: Security!
0: We so appreciate your time. Primetime Video tonight. Back in studio tomorrow.

0: on Slay.
1: That's the other thing about the receiver room. See, when you got a guy like a quarterback that can kind of make something out of guys, kind of like what A-Rod did with Green Bay when they never had to draft a receiver, that's different. This receiver room looks to be able to help the quarterback come along.
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1: Way better than the year before.
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Mike Golic Jr. here. Labor Day weekend is back, and so is football. 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
2: Good afternoon. Live from the Circus Sports at the Mint Kentucky Down Studio, I'm Ross Johnston. The Tennessee Titans did make a practice squad move today as they signed cornerback Shamar Bartholomew and released cornerback Mario Goodrich. In NFL News, Jeremy Fowler reported that the Cleveland Browns are signing former Cowboys defensive end Sam Williams to their active roster. Also, 49ers tight end George Kittle returned to the practice field yesterday as he looks to play in week one. General manager John Lynch said that defensive end Nick Bosa will return to practice tomorrow. In college football news, On3 reported that Clemson has named Christopher Vezina as their starting quarterback. They will head to Baton Rouge Saturday night to take on Lane Kiffin and LSU. And lastly, in college basketball news, On3 also reported that Michigan five-star freshman Brandon McCoy Jr. will be out for the year with an ACL injury. 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
1: Kirby.
0: And got two Hattie B's chicken sandwiches on my stomach right now.
2: Oh, well.
0: So yeah. I went with the medium first, and then I go in there and said, y'all have anything hotter? Because the medium was already here.
2: Oh.
0: And they go, well, we have the hot spice that you can add to the medium. So I doused it in that.
2: They didn't tell you just to ask Kirby? He would have told you what about. Yeah, Kirby knows all. He's the living legend right over here.
0: Do you think Kirby's one of those people that remembers his own birth?
2: Yeah, absolutely.
0: Unlike he remembers Hillary, everything.
2: If he does it, he's going to act like he does.
0: Kirby, where's my damn hot chicken sandwich?
3: Well, I don't know. Unlike Hillary, I don't carry my own hot sauce.
0: Gotcha.
3: But Hattie B's can knock it out of the park if you need it.
2: I got to ask you a serious question, Kirby.
3: Yeah, sure.
2: It's only for you. How much do you think Ohio State's going to beat Ball State this weekend?
3: 35 points.
0: Oh, that covers the spread.
2: Thank you. I might bet on that.
0: They cover the spread.
2: I think the spread's like 50.
0: Yeah, it's 50.
3: Well, they don't play this weekend. They play Texas this weekend.
2: Oh, they play Texas this weekend? Oh, you sure?
3: Saturday. Kickoff at noon.
0: Is that right?
2: I
0: thought
2: know.
0: You guys were the opener for Texas. Are y'all set week
1: maybe
0: two?
1: It's our opener.
0: Oh.
1: I don't know.
3: Yeah, they play.
1: They say 1 week till we take down the
3: Buckeyes. Week one was Texas.
2: I was like, why are they?
3: Oh, well, they're saying 1 week. That means next week.
1: Oh,
2: I was like, why are they getting the Ohio State fans riled up? Why would you do that?
0: Do you think a lot of Ohio State fans are looking at Ball State
2: the world?
0: Twitter?
3: They're poking the bear.
2: I was like, man, don't do
3: but,
2: that. We just trying to make it through
3: I'm
2: a
3: pretty
2: half.
3: Sure they're playing Texas.
2: Oh, okay.
0: Yeah,
2: Texas.
0: I thought.
2: Same Ball State? Okay.
3: That's the reason why I'm driving up, so I can watch it with family.
2: You driving up? What time are you leaving?
3: Friday night, about 11.
2: Oh, yeah.
3: But they're playing at Texas, but I'm watching it in my hometown.
0: Well,
3: with
0: where are you going? You're going to Ohio State?
3: I'm going to USIRS. 45 minutes north of campus.
0: North of Ohio State campus. So you'll be very disappointed because Ohio State plays in Texas September 12th. They play Ball State this weekend, September 5th.
3: Oh, well, I'll be in Ohio watching football.
0: Because you've been saying it the whole time. I'm like, I got to figure out who's wrong here. I'm sided with Blake.
2: Well, you know what I said. If he doesn't know, he's going to act like
3: he knew. Well, no, I thought it was because I read something. There was an Instagram thing earlier talking about kicking the season off.
0: I was like, because I know this week one slate sucks for college football. And I was about to say, I was thinking in my head, were we drunk this whole time that we've been talking about Ball State versus Ohio State?
3: Ball State, Buckeyes, it'll be 48-10.
2: You was drunk off this ice water here, man.
3: Oh, yeah, I'm slammed.
2: I knew I got you. I set you up, man. I knew what the answer was, but you just kept digging your ditch.
3: It's that doggone social media. See, I read all about these records.
0: See, this is why you got to get off Facebook.
3: Ohio State. Well, I don't do Facebook. I do the Instagram.
2: Oh, Instagram.
0: He does the Instagram. That is definitely old man Kirby talking over there.
3: Hey, don't you guys have a show to do?
0: We're doing it. This is
2: we're talking about Ball State about to take Ohio State down in the first half.
0: Hey, listen, he said that they would cover the spread, and that's the second largest spread. The largest spread is Missouri. It was 50.5. Let me see if it's still 50.5. Why isn't Ohio State got that?
2: You know, we got this big old quarterback. He's like 5'10", 250.
3: Does he have four arms?
2: No, he's 5'10", 250.
3: He's going to have one arm to hold a guy off and one arm
2: he's
3: to.
2: He's a transfer.
0: 50.5. That's right. 50.5.
2: From Texas Tech and somewhere else in Texas. I forgot the other school. This is third school. We take all hand-me-downs. We take them all.
3: Take what you can get, man. But the Buckeyes are pretty well loaded right now.
2: I know. I'm just hoping we can hang with them for a half.
3: I'm not making predictions against Iowa or Indiana or Texas, although I think I'm pretty confident that they can beat any of those schools. But Ball State, no offense.
2: Man, no offense
3: that's
2: to
3: a
2: me.
3: Different class. And to be honest, they shouldn't be playing Ball State. They should be playing.
2: You're right.
3: You know, pick some ex Pac-10 team
2: but
3: that they could just
2: to
3: pummel.
2: Play them. How do you think we fund our whole
3: Well, I get that. I get that.
2: Our football program.
3: That's why they play that's why they play Akron or Toledo.
2: $1.5 million, I think they're going to pay us. I don't know what
3: to give a huge paycheck to them.
2: Yeah, man, that does the whole season.
3: Yeah, that's why Tennessee's playing whoever, the Sisters of the Poor this weekend or whoever it is that they're playing. Yeah.
2: Yeah.
3: Give him a paycheck.
2: Take it all day, man.
0: I think Ball State's going to cover it. Lions didn't best bets. I'm thinking about it.
2: Bob, we starting that up Friday.
0: Friday's Lions didn't best bets. Yeah, first go around.
3: How much money you got in your wallet?
0: I always bet $10 on whatever I put on Lions didn't best bets.
3: Mm-hmm. So what's the spread?
0: It'd be on my wallet. I just have a credit card.
3: 50? Ohio State?
0: 50.5.
3: Is 50.5?
0: Yeah.
3: And you're going to bet $10?
2: Not that they're going to score 50 in one half.
3: No, no, I get that. 50 and one half point. So you got to go 51 or, you know.
2: Really?
3: I'll take that bet.
0: I think I'm going to do it. I think I'm going to put on my lines to them best bets. Real quick, the Titans signed Shamar Bartholomew to the practice squad. Release Mario Goodrich. What did you see from Shamar Bartholomew in your film study, Blaine?
2: Bartholomew.
0: I have some of these players I have never heard of in my life.
2: Where did he play?
0: He was a 2024 undrafted free agent for the New York Jets who played for the Georgia Southern Eagles.
2: Oh, I think I saw him play.
0: He's 6'1", 200 according to PFF.
2: I did not study him, but I remember the name Bartholomew because one of our coaches at Ball State was last name was Bartholomew, so that stood out to me, but I do not remember him at Georgia Southern.
0: He's played in the preseason, that's about it.
2: Played Georgia. I think last year, so I might have.
0: Yeah, 2020. He's been in the league since 2024 as an undrafted free agent. He's bounced around. It looks like to the Panthers, Jets, and Green Bay Packers.
2: Well, he meets the profile. He's 6'1".
0: He's 6'1", 200 according to PFF.
2: That's how they like him, Kirby.
0: Let's see what his RAS is here.
2: He looked the part, but does he play the part? Or does the 5'10", 11" guy not look the part, but play the part?
0: Kind of like Micah Robinson.
2: Yep.
0: There so Shamar Bartholomew ran a 4.45, 20-yard split of 2.5, and a 10-yard split of 1.53. Those are all great scores for a cornerback of his size. Explosiveness and short intermediate area quickness is a little bit to be desired.
2: Right.
0: 36.5 and 100 vertical, 123-inch broad, which are about average. It's good. It's fine. Mm-hmm. And then his shuttle was 4.45, and his three cone 7.16. So that's where he's at athletically. He was listed at the combine, or his pro day probably, 6'2", 200 pounds.
2: Dang.
0: Or barely, sorry, that's barely 6 foot and 200 pounds. 31-inch arm length and 9-inch size hands. I mean, obviously Mario Goodrich got cut by the practice squad. Shamar Bartholomew gets signed to the practice squad. So it's just a practice squad addition right now. A little bit of special teams, a little bit of defense. He played for Green Bay in the regular season. I think maybe 50 snaps total in relief. So, but again, they're just churning out the bottom of the roster right now. Well, the bottom of the practice squad roster, I guess you'd say.
2: That's why this is of no interest to me. It's the practice squad, by the way.
0: Yeah.
2: We'll be thankful at the end of the season if he's playing because they're resting some blame.
0: Yeah, if we see his name, we're in trouble.
2: Yeah.
0: I think that's the best way to put it.
2: I'm going to change his name to Bart Bartholomew.
4: Was this a Matt LaFleur recommendation?
0: Oh, I don't know.
2: What did
0: he
2: say? Don't know.
0: He says, is this a Matt LaFleur recommendation?
4: For his buddy Robert Saleh.
0: How long was he in Green Bay for?
4: I don't think he would have overlapped with Bartholomew.
2: They're good friends?
0: Yeah. LaFleur and Saleh are.
2: Are they?
0: Oh, yeah. They were best men in each other's weddings.
2: Oh.
0: They're huge buds. Speaking of the practice squad, Hank Beatty, wide receiver, Derek Canteen, defensive back, Michael Carter, running back, Jalen Holmes, defensive lineman, Hendon Hooker, quarterback, Timmy Horn, defensive tackle, Jalen McMurray, cornerback, Rasheed Miller, tackle, Tyron Montgomery, wide receiver, Drew Moss, the guard, Khalil Mullins, the running back, K.J. Osborne, the wide receiver, Manny Powell, linebacker, and Joel Wilson, the tight end. That makes up your practice squad, and they also have Laki Tassi on international pathway player, plays defensive tackle. So they still have one open roster spot, and it was reported by Justin Mello this morning that Jarek Reed, if he clears waivers, is expected to be on the practice squad. He played safety for the Tennessee Titans in a handful of games last year and obviously played it, you know, this year for them in the preseason.
2: So we got all the practice squad guys all signed in. We got one more spot, don't we?
0: We got one more spot, but if Jarek Reed may take that spot.
2: That means they can
0: swap around, right? Like they can cut Manny Powell for Xavier Restrepo if they wanted to, right? So the dream's not technically dead.
2: Ooh, their dream?
0: At this point.
2: Or his dream.
0: Well, I think his and fans' dreams, the Restrepi's fans' dreams.
2: Restrepi's.
0: But there's been no reporting whether A, Xavier Restrepo has cleared waivers yet, or B, Xavier Restrepo's expected back on the practice squad as of today's reporting. So we'll see about that.
2: Would you sign him?
0: Based
2: off where they're at now.
0: They have three wide receivers and only five wide receivers on the active roster, three on the practice squad. Oh. I think I would sign Restrepo, to be honest with you.
5: Right. So then you would have four wide receivers?
0: Yeah, but the thing is, I kind of compensate with that, saying that, well, they only have five on the active roster. If they had six on the active roster, I probably would. I would say, no, they're probably not going to, unless they're going to cut one of these guys for Xavier Restrepo. But I think with the spot, I think you could probably do some roster math back here and do it. Here's my question, though. After we went off the air yesterday, Joel Milton is cut by the Bucks, and so he's technically on waiver, so he's waived by the Bucks.
5: But Cowboys, right?
0: Oh, yes.
5: Okay.
0: Yeah.
5: I was making sure I wasn't confused.
0: You are right. I don't know why I was saying Bucks.
5: I'm easily confused.
0: No, listen.
5: Especially when you send across some Kirby.
0: Yeah, you are right. But Xavier Restrepo was cut from the Cowboys.
5: Yeah, Joe Milton was cut by the Cowboys.
0: What did I just say? Did I just mess that up too? I'm all over this place right now.
5: Quit looking at Bert. Quit looking. He's messed you up. Or you're looking at some tassels or something.
0: Yeah, pom-poms are distracting me. Okay, let's start over. Reverse. Joe Milton was cut by the Cowboys yesterday.
5: I was about to say it.
0: I don't know why the Bucks are in my head right now.
5: That happens to me all the time.
0: And so they were cut by the Cowboys. Wouldn't you rather have Joe Milton and Hendon Hooker on this team if you were the Titans, if you choose one or the other?
5: Wow. I don't know. I hadn't thought about that. What do you think?
0: I would. I think Joe Milton has a little bit more upside, but he has some game experience here and there, and he's been pretty good in the games. I mean, it's like kind of like having a Will Levis in terms of his talent that he kind of has, the big arm, big tall guy, big arm. I just don't know if Hendon Hooker is the guy that I would want as a backup. I mean, at least Joe Milton has spent time as a real backup, you know, and has gone into a game before. And ironically enough, is the reason why the Titans have Cam Ward, because he won that game for the Patriots.
5: I think his upside is much higher than Hooker. Yeah. You know what? There's something about Hooker that I've always liked, even in college. It's like how he goes about his business as a quarterback.
0: Yeah.
5: I just think he's probably not as talented as Milton naturally with the running, the big arm, and those things. And now that Milton has kind of figured out how to play in this league, that big arm is coming to play. And not just that he's throwing deep, but he's getting, you know, accurate with the intermediate passing game and the sharp passing game, and he figured out when he needs to run. And that's tough to be. But would he want to be on the practice squad?
0: Yeah.
5: See, where Hooker is probably more suited for that way of getting your other team ready, where Milton will probably be a little pouting. You know, hey, I'm a two, man. I am nowhere near no three in this league. And then you could say that he should have won out the job. I was listening to some of the Cowboys network, because I thought that was really interesting. I thought he won the job. But you go look at Sam Howell's numbers, it was pretty good, too. Mm-hmm. Not quite as good as Milton's, but it was good.
0: Yeah.
5: Here's the difference. He had some guarantees in his contract, and they didn't want to have to pay him and cut him.
0: And I know there was that one season for Washington. He started the whole season.
5: Yeah, and he did a pretty good job, by the way. So, well-deserved. So that was probably the breaking point there. There probably was a coin toss if they found their decision, and that was the reason why. So, and they said if they get him back, Milton, the Cowboys, and I think this came from Jerry Jones or somebody really close to him, you know, one of the media guys, that the competition would still be open for number two if they got him back. So, he did a real good job. So, with that being said, Milton's a better upside. I think for being a three, a Hooker is probably a better fit.
0: Yeah. I would agree with that. That's a good fair assessment. Yeah. Okay, when we come back, we'll continue talking about some of the moves they made right when we were going off the air. Ooh. We'll hear from Mike Bergonzi, and he kind of gave his scouting overview of the players that he added. This is Cover 2 with Blaine Bishop and Zach Lyons here on 104.5 The Zone. Mm.
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10: Sir, have you been drinking tonight?
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0: Cover two. Blaine Bishop and Zach Lyons here on 104.5 The Zone. I nailed it. I didn't get that name wrong.
1: Oh, no. Yeah, Kirby.
0: Yeah.
1: Kirby.
0: Yeah.
1: Kirby.
0: Cover two with Blaine Kirby Bishop Allen, and Zach Lyons here on 104.5 The Zone. Hmm. 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We're out here at Titan's house. You come out here, they got Hattie B's chicken. They got all kinds of stuff. Got our man Joseph over here. He's also in the chat. He's over there and in the chat.
1: Oh,
0: I talked to him earlier today, so he's a real fan. He came to watch us, but also wants to interact with us in the chat.
1: Appreciate it, man. Yeah.
0: So we got Joseph here. We got a lot of people here at the Titans house.
1: And CJ.
0: Yeah, we got CJ. Yeah. He's here. Yeah, he was late yesterday. He had car problems.
1: You did? Oh, you got a flag.
0: And he lives like 2 minutes away from where we were yesterday.
1: You could have just walked.
0: Tisk, tisk, tisk.
1: He said he doesn't live that close.
0: All right, so yesterday, right when we were going off the air, when we were talking to the general manager of Dickus Turf and Landscape yesterday, Austin Deculus did end up getting cut.
1: Yep, you got that right.
0: I don't even care if I was right or wrong. I'm just glad it happened.
1: Is he on practice squad?
0: No, he's not on the practice squad. Oh. I think he still has to clear waivers, if I'm not mistaken. I don't think he's played in enough games, maybe. But we'll see about that. But he is not on the practice squad. I will say that they got James Hudson, who played for the Giants for 1 year under Brian Daboll and Fernando Carmona. And, of course, as soon as that happens, a clip of him surfaces all across Titans media. I don't know if you've seen this clip, where he got four penalties in 2 minutes in a Giants game week two.
1: That was just one time.
0: It was just one time. And so someone sent that. My friend Mike sent that. Mike Herndon. Mm-hmm. And he's been on the show a lot of times. Mm-hmm. But like,
1: is that where I saw it?
0: You probably did. Yeah. And he sent that, and he goes, oh, great, this is our backup tackle. And I go, well, first off, he's the third tackle off the bench because it's obviously second tackle is going to be BCD.
1: No.
0: But I said, second off, that just tells you how bad Austin Deculus was. Like, you have to understand. And obviously, I'm not trying to excuse away or explain away for penalties in 2 minutes. That's really bad to have. But, again, we're talking about, like we talked about yesterday with Evan Neal.

0: or anybody trying to replace Austin Deculus, it's BCD is the main swing tackle backup, as far as I'm concerned. Now, maybe something changes in a depth chart
1: system. So where is Hudson's
0: Hudson
1: experience?
0: Will be the next guy at tackle.
1: No, experience as far as starts.
0: So James Hudson, I'll pull that up just real quick.
1: Because he was with the Giants just 1 year?
0: Yeah, he was just with the Giants 1 year. He's been with New England and Cleveland.
1: Cleveland and New York. Oh, I thought I saw him.
0: He has 19 starts. Yeah. to his name.
1: So you think he's going to be ahead of?
0: I think BCD will be ahead of him. Oh. I think. Okay. I mean, maybe I'm wrong. I can always be wrong, but I think BCD may be ahead of him.
1: Well, I don't know. I've never seen the guy play.
0: Yeah,
1: I'm just based off of he started some,
0: right?
1: And other guy has started less. Doesn't mean he's better or worse. So I'm gonna give him the benefit of the doubt. Somebody thought he was good enough to start.
0: Yeah.
1: So. At some point in time in his career, whether he was excellent, good, or under par, I mean, that's all for debate. I just feel like my man, I feel like he needs a little bit more time, and I don't know if we have enough time.
0: Yeah,
1: but when you're
0: that
1: in
0: could
1: a,
0: be true.
1: If you're, in a position of rebuilding, you have time. So
0: hey, let's do this. Let's hear from Mike Bergonzi. He evaluated all five guys they claimed yesterday off waivers.
1: Great.
0: So that's Melvin Smith, James Hudson, Owen Papo, Nazir Stackhouse, and Terrell Burgess. He talked about all five of those guys. And so let's hear from Mike Bergonzi and him getting his evaluation on those guys that got claimed off waiver.
2: So we added a couple of guys that were veterans. James Hudson's been a tackle in the league that has experience, has been with Dabes and Carm in New York. And then on the other side of the ball, we added four guys there. With Burgess, who, has been a safety in the league for a while, has been a couple of different teams, had a good year, and with the Saints last year, contributes on special teams. Then Melvin Smith, was a guy that we've looked at. He went to the Senior Bowl and past couple of years, just preseason tape. But he's a young corner, small school kid from Southern Arkansas that's still developing, and we feel like can add a role in special teams right now. Owen, the linebacker that we claimed, he's a special teams. He's had a lot of special teams production with Arizona last year. And then Stackhouse is just a big body in there. He did a good job in Green Bay. And
0: I guess it cut off there.
1: Yeah.
3: But what did
1: he say about my guy?
0: That was it. What happened to the end?
3: That was basically it. Sorry.
0: So did we get to Hudson in that?
1: Yeah, he did it first.
0: Okay.
1: And the first thing he said was experience. Yeah.
0: Yeah. So maybe he'll be number one.
1: I just think I know how they think. I mean, just coaches in general.
0: Yeah,
1: you want this safety blanket behind you. And he said that Dayball knows him.
0: Yeah,
1: see,
0: which it's funny because everybody was talking about those personal fouls and trying to the fouls, and everybody's like, well, this is why would they ever sign this guy? And I'm like, well, they obviously know the guy. He played on that team the entire year, so they obviously know what value he could bring as a rotational piece if they need him. Like a backup.
1: Right. This is one thing why, Kirby, I do not like social media. Because, see, you're going to give one glimpse of one play, maybe which would have been his worst plays of his career, and everybody's judging him off those plays.
0: Yeah.
1: Now, let's show all the good plays that he did out there.
0: Right.
1: That's why I everybody's going to have a problem. Watch this. Fred Miller, remember? We had him false start four times.
0: Right? Yeah.
1: Von Kurtz. Yeah. We end up signing him. Yeah. For a lot of money. So he must have been so bad. If it was the same social media era,
0: right.
1: You would have been judging a player. So, we just got to be careful on these, one-shot, one-hit wonders and what's on social media instead of let's go do our homework and put in some work, social media people, and go look them up. And, hey, they got YouTube videos, and you can watch his entire career and then make a judgment outside of just, one game. Because that get clicks.
0: You're right. Because, Mike knew what he's doing. He found that clip, tweets it, retweets it, knows that. Then he starts getting the quote tweets, and then he's getting the engagement. I mean,
1: dude started 19 games. How many did the guys on the roster that's behind him?
0: Well, BCD's the only one behind him. I don't think he started one last year. If he did, it would only been one. But I don't think he started at all because I know they had some injuries.
1: You're just trying to buy time for him to develop, and you believe that he can, the younger player. But this is why they bring in veteran guys like this. So yeah.
0: And listen, James Hudson. It goes back to what we've kind of talked about since the signing of Schlotman and even the signing of Olsen. He is a guy that loves to muck it up in the run game. He's a powerful, mean, nasty run blocker.
1: Oh, I like it.
0: And so they obviously value that in this room because Carmona is a nasty guy. Mm-hmm. We talked about Schlotman has got a little nastiness to him. J.C. Latham has found his nastiness. Like, a lot of these guys that have taken a leap in this Brian Daboll system so far, I mean, it's preseason and it's training camp and all that kind of stuff, but you obviously see in action what they're looking for in an offensive lineman. There is no guessing.
1: Now, if you want to say somebody let us down, that was Bolson.
0: Yeah.
1: Because, I mean, he's still nasty, but he let us down. He couldn't even beat out the rookie, fifth-round pick.
0: I mean, he couldn't even beat out him or Jackson.
1: They were
0: Slater.
1: Trying to buy time.
0: Yeah.
1: He didn't come up with enough time. He's like, I don't think I'm good enough.
0: I mean, and listen, Carmona, has played really well, but I'm very surprised that Volson, a former third-round pick who has tons of starting experience, wasn't able to find a groove, and sometimes that just happens to players,
1: right? If you were betting money, you would have bet Volson would have won.
0: Yeah, Volson or Slater, I definitely would have. I think I even said at one show, I'm not even joking, I think on cover two, I sat across from you in the studio, and I said, I think anybody expecting Carmona to start is asking too much of the draft pick. And sure enough, I mean, he
1: that's why sports is unpredictable.
0: Right.
1: Now, I wasn't too far off disagreeing with you. I was just like, you just never know.
0: Right.
1: Because I've seen it happen before live, so that's why I can't say stuff like that. But I was definitely leaning towards your side of that story there.
0: You're like, never say never, but I would just been surprised because everybody was like, well, Carmona's starting. And it's going to be Coogan and Carmona starting for the Titans. I'm like, you guys are crazy. Maybe one, but not two. And sure enough, it was Carmona, and good for him. I mean, it just shows that
1: he was nasty,
0: a starter can come from the unlikeliest places.
1: Mm-hmm. Yeah, so it's unpredictable. You know, you don't know how fast Carmona was going to adapt to the speed of the game, you know, and the size and the quickness of some of these players. And some guys just develop quicker. Some guys don't develop at all as far as understanding the speed of the game and getting better. And they said, hey, let's roll the dice. This guy is good enough right now. We think he can handle it, and he will get better. And he's going to make some mistakes along the way. But, hey, I think we can live with him. And that's that was a great decision.
0: And I think that's probably a little bit you can say about James Hudson. Sure, he makes some mistakes and have some penalties. But if we need him to play a game, start one game, we trust in him to start that game. Yeah,
1: you got
0: to
1: have some insurance policies, especially what happened with Latham.
0: Yeah,
1: he tried to play with a hip, and then he missed a couple games here or there. So, yeah, Dan Moore was solid as far as staying healthy enough to play,
0: and he's been relatively healthy throughout his career.
1: But we don't want to get our quarterback killed, though.
0: No,
1: we do have tight ends, so we can't keep them in.
0: Right.
1: So this time we're gonna be all right.
0: But I think we talked about James Hudson before as a possible addition to this roster as like a swing tackle. But in this offseason, because he was a free agent, and I think we talked about James Hudson because of the connection to Carmona and to Brasillo and Daboll.
1: Oh, the connection.
0: The connection.
1: Oh, yeah, you're the connection.
0: I love those connections. I like to play 6 degrees
1: with
0: Kevin Bacon.
1: Sometimes it works out. Yeah, sometimes not. But,
0: well, according to a lot of people, it may be worked out a little too much for the Tennessee Titans. I mean, you talk about the free agency class, a lot of ties to Daboll or Sala, a lot of the guys they put on the practice squad.
1: And you were the one ripping Vrabel for doing that.
0: At least he's choosing the good players to go with.
1: Not all the time.
0: It's funny that the one guy, in one of the very few guys in his free agency class that didn't have a tie to him, Cordell Volson, is off the team.
1: Oh, my.
0: There was a question asked today why do you not bring in new guys for the practice squad? Why are you relying on the guys you've already seen in training camp? And I thought that was a really kind of a silly question, but I thought the way that Mike Bergonzi answered it, because maybe there are fans asking themselves the same thing. This is a question from PK. But it's one of those things where it's like, me personally, I hear that question and I go, because we're draft, develop, and retain. Some of these guys are really young guys that we want to develop on the practice squad, get them scout team reps and all that kind of stuff. And so, like, to me, I feel like that's a silly question to ask. But Mike Bergonzi answers, and I think it'd be very informative for the listeners.
2: Paul, it's an interesting question because things have changed in the league. Where sometimes you know, there's a recruitment process sometimes to get guys from other teams. And, you know, there was a pay scale that you could do. You could pay guys up an active roster spot. So when you're looking at guys now that have gone through camp, a lot of them are going to stay with the team because they've been there and they're comfortable. Now, there's always decisions they make. Well, maybe the team didn't want back. But there's also decisions that, you know, is it best interest for them? Is there an opportunity here at that position that they might be elevated at some point? So things have changed there in terms of, you know, I'd say the 53 cut and then organizing that practice squad.
0: And, you know, I think it's a good way to look at it because there's some of these guys may get called up on it because there's an opportunity to be called up on game days and stuff. I think he answered the question pretty well, and I think that's the right way to look at the practice squad.
1: Yeah, I mean, do you want to go with the unknown, someone you haven't worked with that's probably somewhere near the same talent that's out there, or do you want to go with what you do know and what you've seen? And so that, to me, that's the way. I know there things have changed, but to me that's the right way to make decisions. Sometimes there will be outliers to
0: right.
1: that. With players, and I think what happens is they go back to what they did when they scouted these players, especially the undrafted guys that are, you know, on the back end of rosters or in the practice squad. I think they go back and look at their grade, and if that guy's available, they want to maybe bring him in to see if he actually is better than maybe another guy that's at that
0: yeah.
1: same position. Other than that, then I think they kind of stay close to the vest, yeah.
0: Well, and I think, you know, these guys all know the system. They've been practicing to it.
1: Yeah.
0: They know the
1: yep,
0: rhythm, the routine, and all that kind mm-hmm. of stuff. And
1: then the player doesn't want to just move.
0: Right.
1: Oh, man, he got an apartment, man. He got to break his lease.
0: Like, I mean, let's look at it this way. Okay, Hank Beatty's on this roster, right? Or
1: oh,
0: on
1: yeah.
0: the practice squad.
1: Yeah, yeah, yeah, my guy.
0: If Wandell goes down, wouldn't you expect, as long as there's no Xavier Restrepo, wouldn't you expect Hank Beatty to be the one called up in his place?
1: No.
0: No?
1: No.
0: You don't think they'd call up just as a reserve, not to start, but onto the active roster game days?
1: No, I think they would. I think they would do Osborne.
0: Just go with I forgot Osborne's on the team. You're right.
1: I was messing with you.
0: You can make me cuss.
1: If you did DK,
0: yeah.
1: then they Hank Beatty.
0: Hank Beatty.
1: Right? Yeah, because right.
0: yeah, yeah, so. Both returners and yeah. stuff.
1: But I get what you said.
0: Yeah.
1: I was messing with you.
0: you're right. I forgot Osborne was
1: yeah.
0: on this team.
1: Yeah, it's because you was in. Hey, they
0: yeah.
1: got like three receivers, but they bring
0: right.
1: four with McKenzie. I'm like, oh, man, that ain't four. So, yeah, you probably want to go with a veteran. And it depends on what time of the year it is,
0: yeah,
1: by the way.
0: Right.
1: If it's at the end of the year and you're out of the hunt for a playoff, then maybe you bring up the younger guy, Hank Beatty, you know, over Osborne or somebody else. So just to get a good look at him and lastly at the end of a season. So I think that's kind of how most GMs think. Some not, though. Yeah.
0: I would agree with that. I don't know. I like kind of how this team is feeling. We talked a little bit about this yesterday, you know, what we've seen at training camp, how the roster's kind of made up. It's not a perfect roster by any means, but I do kind of like the direction that this team is going. Not still a little – I mean, I'm at 8 wins, but I am a little nervous about 8 wins. But, I mean, I still think this team is getting better and better and better.
1: I said 7. Nick Kirby's looking kind of cuckoo for Cocoa Puffs over here.
0: He's redoing his travel plan since he found out Ohio State's not playing Texas.
3: Oh, no, I'm going to Ohio.
1: he was driving down going to Ohio just to watch the game.
3: Well, first of all,
1: that's what he said.
3: You have to
1: he
3: go north, to which is driving up to Ohio. But I'll take 5 wins.
1: Oh, okay.
3: That would be a successful season.
0: That's what you said yesterday.
1: Last year.
0: Yeah, you said that yesterday. You said that, hey, they got better. It was a question. We'll go to number 12, Ross. When we come back, Bergonzi was asked that question.
1: Okay,
0: by the way.
1: I want to say this real quick. Is what you're really looking at is who are the top 40 or so guys, And are they legitimate NFL players, and can we win with them? And then now, outside of that, the rest of the players, could they plug and play throughout if we had some injuries? Yeah. So where are you at with your top 40, 42 guys? Or, you know, that's who's going to be really playing in these games, your core group. So I think that's where you got to look at the team and see where you're at and whether there's a lot of youngness and inexperience to, you know, some veterans. So, you know, and it's a youthful team, you know.
0: It
1: it's
0: is.
1: A young team. So you want to see them grow and get better each and every game and rep.
0: Yeah. All right, when we come back, we'll hear from Mike Bergonzi because he was asked a similar question. We'll also hear from him on various other things. Don't forget, Robert Saleh, 2 p.m., will be addressing the media. This is Cover 2 with Blaine Bishop and Zach Lyons here on 104.5 The Zone.
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0: 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You know, I was told in a corporate email here, Blaine, that today is September 1st, is National Gyro Day.
1: Gyro?
0: Gyro.
1: Oh.
2: Gyro.
0: What? Gyro.
3: Gyro
0: sandwich? No. Gyro.
1: Kirby.
0: Good. No, no, Euro. It's a Euro.
1: I told you, Kirby.
0: Or a gyro. If some people may know it as a gyro.
4: I'm not in the conversation on how to pronounce.
0: What is it? That's what I just said.
4: He did.
0: I know.
4: No, he was messing with it. He was messing with it.
0: Listen, you go back and click clack on your phone because I was saying some people may know it as a gyro, but it's a Euro.
1: Click clack.
0: Yeah, I know those people are wrong.
1: Click clack.
2: Euro.
0: Click clack on your little keyboard.
4: Oh, right, man. What'd you say, Ross?
2: Euro. Euro, Iro, Euro.
0: Yeah.
1: Euro. We go.
0: So anyway, Tzatziki's is celebrating with a massive deal for Nashville today.
1: Ooh, Tzatziki's.
0: Yeah, you can get one free on their chicken or street Euro slash gyro slash heroes for
1: Kirby
0: over there. Grab a friend, hit up any Nashville area Tzatziki's for dining this Tuesday Tzatziki's. And get your free Euro, gyro, Euro, whatever you want to call it.
1: We have it all.
0: We got
1: at Tzatziki's.
0: We'll never get sponsored by Tzatziki's after that.
1: Yes, we will. Now everybody's going to remember that you did that.
0: Yeah, so that
1: yeah, they're going to remember. So you put them on the map.
0: And I love Tzatziki's, by the way. We used to live near one. We'd eat like once a week, maybe twice a week. Tzatziki's, so I love me some Tzatziki's.
1: Yeah, man.
0: It's a Euro.
1: Oh, my, Kirby.
0: All right.
1: Person who's a fake fan of Ohio State.
0: So Mike Bergonzi was asked today, is the expectation for this team to simply just get better as the season goes? Because it's something that we kind of talked about yesterday. We talked about being on the hot seat, right? And you said, hey, we had a discussion about it.
1: Right.
0: And you said, you know, 5 wins, I don't think you should be on the hot seat. Because if you show you're better, and you got to be competitive, obviously, you can't be losers.
1: Getting blown out.
0: So this is what Mike Bergonzi had to say.
5: Oh,
0: what
5: did he say? I think so, and I think that really has to be the mindset with every team that I've really been a part of is, like, you know, you go through camp, you're getting better, and as the season goes on, you're getting better. But that's certainly our mindset right now. We think, you know, this the young players on the team, right, a lot of new faces, new scheme. So I think you've seen the improvements throughout camp, and I think that will continue here during the season.
0: So, I mean, he's laying it out pretty successful season. We're getting better every stage of the NFL season. That's the best way to put it.
1: Because you're setting expectations for not only your fan base, but also for ownership.
0: Yeah.
1: You know, everybody wants to win. Obviously, you know, everybody in this room, as far as the players and the coaches and staff, they're all super competitive. So, they want to win, but they got to ask to be realistic. And most athletes, you know, you better be realistic on how good you are, what you can do, what you can't do, and try to stay out of those positions in game. So all of that encompassing as you start getting better and more confident with the talent, then with the NFL game, then you start saying, okay, I think we're ready to make some real moves. And that can happen throughout a season now. That's why I keep saying 7 to 9 to 10, because you just don't know the scale of how quickly that can happen with some of the players. Just imagine this now. One of Cam Ward, just him, Cam Ward takes into the offense and then all of a sudden starts playing from the pocket on time consistently and then does Cam-like things outside of the pocket. Just something spectacular and then help us win 2 or 3 games that nobody thought we could win. Then all of a sudden, perspective kind of changes.
0: Right.
1: But in reality, you know, that was just him, but everybody else has to catch up to him.
0: Right.
1: You know, so, you know, or it could be he just stayed stagnant and was just kind of what he was last year in a new system, new scheme. He looked better, but it ended up rewarding a whole bunch of more wins. So at the end of the day, you want to see progress on the win column and not just the individual players. If everybody does their job and they have the work ethic and you did your scouting about who they are and what they're about, I think they did, to be honest, and they're winners and don't stand for losing. They put the time and the work in. Then you'll get the results. The result, you know, it'll speak for itself.
0: I know Robert Saleh's been asked a lot about, you know, Is this team meeting your expectation the preseason, or why did y'all play so poorly here, or what are your expectations for the season? I think what he says, in a nutshell, is pretty good. And basically, and I'm paraphrasing just a little bit, we're going to be a different team in Week 18 than we were Week 1.
1: Oh, yeah.
0: And I think
1: they
0: that goes
1: better
0: to say.
1: Be. Yeah, yeah. I mean,
0: that's
1: from
0: what
1: a coach standpoint.
0: Right. And that's, I think, yeah. It's a very kind of simple statement to make. But at the same time, you go through so much in a season. And he's not talking about how they look on the roster. He's talking about play on the field, comfortable being in the schemes, the being able to execute. They should be a better team in Week 18 than Week 1. We saw it with Cam Ward. Yeah. He was a better quarterback last year down the stretch. But how quick is the ramp up is the question.
1: Because you don't know. Sometimes it could be faster.
0: Right.
1: And I think what he's really saying is we're a young team.
0: Yeah.
1: And guess what? The sky's the limit. So how quickly that happens, it's up to them.
0: I think
1: not
0: after
1: me.
0: Cuts, yeah. It ended up being the eighth youngest initial 53.
1: Really?
0: Eighth
1: what was the average age? Do we know?
0: I do not know the age. I could probably find
1: watch
0: it.
1: Watch this, Kirby. What is the average age of the Tennessee Titans in 2026? If you had to make a
6: 26.3 years old.
1: Oh, 26.3.
0: Yeah, I think he may be actually right on that.
6: I think they're like the third or fourth youngest team in the NFL, and they're tied with Jacksonville, I believe.
1: Oh, okay.
6: Maybe it's 26.6. Is it eight?
1: I don't know, man. I have no idea.
6: We did all this yesterday.
1: Oh, did you? I mean, you forgot?
0: No.
6: Dude, I've been awake for 48 hours. Forgive me.
1: Watch it. Stop making excuses.
6: I'm not making excuses. I just can't remember where I am.
1: You been up 48 hours, Gary? I don't even know if I could function. I mean, I at least got to get six in, man. We're talking about some 48 hours, not getting some sleep, man. That would wreck everything for me.
0: Okay, so this is from Bill Spiros.
1: Oh, I know you. What'd you go look up?
0: He is. We're 26 years and 190 days old is our average age, and that is eighth. Now it's eighth.
1: Yeah.
0: So now it is eighth. It was third before all the cuts, and it was eighth after the cuts.
1: Kirby, Allen Kirby.
0: So there we go. The oldest player in the league is Aaron Rodgers. Who's the youngest player in the league, Blake?
1: Oldest player, J.C. Latham.
0: Keldrick Falk. It was a Titan. Keldrick Falk.
1: Keldrick Falk. I should have. Oh, man, that was easy because he just got in the league.
0: Yeah. And we didn't know. We still don't know really what his age is.
1: Because well,
0: remember
1: the controversy that he's 22 and not 21.
2: Yeah, is birth certificate.
1: Don't we see his birth certificate?
0: Are we gonna Obama him?
6: He came straight from
0: to see his birth certificate.
6: Oh my. He came straight from the Little League World Series.
0: So what's the birth certificate?
6: It was 14 2 weeks ago. He's 22 now.
1: Some confusion.
0: How has this not been asked to Keldrick?
1: Right. How many?
0: How
1: years
0: old
1: was,
0: are you?
1: He was only there 3 years.
0: Can you ask a player
1: right,
0: that? I know you can't ask women that. Can you ask a player that?
1: Yeah. Yeah, you can. So he's at Auburn for 3 years, right? So let's assume that he got there at 18. 3 years of 21, so he could be going on 22.
0: I think he's a September baby.
1: Oh, so he could be going on 22.
0: Yeah.
1: In September. It's September 1st.
0: Maybe September 22. Because I know he was the youngest by like 3 months, because Tate, I think, is only 3 months older than him. Oh. So maybe that's the way we need to look at it.
1: See, and that's what we're talking about. That's what Sala's talking about.
0: Right very
1: there.
0: Young.
1: We better be better. That's what he's really saying.
0: All right. When we come back, we'll hopefully hear from Robert Saleh at the podium. This is Cover 2 with
1: and
0: Blaine
1: two.
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2: 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I'm Ross Johnston. The Tennessee Titans did make a practice squad move today as they signed cornerback Shamar Bartholomew and released cornerback Mario Goodrich. We will hear from head coach Robert Saleh here in a moment at Vanderbilt Health Football Center. In NFL news, Jeremy Fowler reported that the Cleveland Browns are signing former Cowboys defensive end Sam Williams to their active roster. Also, 49ers tight end George Kittle returned to the practice field yesterday as he looks to play in week one. Niners general manager John Lynch said that defensive end Nick Bosa will return to practice tomorrow. 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

0: 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Come out here, you get some free food, some free drinks, and we got a little tour, the virtual tour of the stadium. You got a little model over here to look at it as well. Merchandise is here as well. So
1: yeah, they got the truck outside.
0: They got
1: the
0: truck outside and everything. So there's some, you can get you some, you know, good stuff here.
1: Some new gear.
0: Some new gear.
1: Yeah, okay, got the cheerleaders here as well.
0: Okay, according to the Tennessee Titans official roster sheet, according to the Tennessee Titans profile page for Keldrick Falk, they have him listed as age 20.
1: No way.
0: He is 20 years old. 16 when he went to Auburn. According to these two things I have in my hand. So unless the Tennessee Titans got it wrong, which, hey, human errors.
1: But that means he could be 21 in sometime this month.
0: So I think in September he turns 21. September. It doesn't say on there. It does say on here. But another site says September. So,
1: watch this. So he legally can't have alcohol.
0: That's according to what they say right here.
1: Yeah, yeah.
0: He can't. And Carnell Tate is 21, according to both these sheets and the roster page. So
1: wow.
0: So there you go. So very, very, very young team.
1: First rounders.
0: We are waiting for Robert Saleh to come up at the podium to see what he has to say. I guess there's some, there is practice today. They were able to shoot a little bit the media, and then we don't have media availability for the rest of the week. So
1: they had practice.
0: They did have practice, and I just lost my pen.
1: I got you.
0: So we've been talking about the signings that they have made with the Tennessee Titans. We've heard from Mike Bergonzi, and he was asked at clip number 7, are the 5 guys you swapped out of signs of, never mind, Robert Saleh is coming up. Okay, Robert Saleh is about to head up to the podium, so we'll actually hear from Robert Saleh at Vanderbilt Health Football Center as soon as Ross tells me, here he go.
1: Oh, there he is.
0: Keep going. No, wait a minute. He's not ready. Ross isn't ready.
1: Oh, he's not ready. He has to shine his head.
0: He's got to stretch it out.
1: No, he's got
0: to. Like Stretch Armstrong. We're good.
1: No, he just needs to shine his head.
0: Yeah, here you go. Robert Saleh.
2: Carnell, and I can't remember the other one.
3: DMR.
2: Thank you. Anything specific or taking advantage of the fact that this is a little bit of a flex week?
3: Yeah, no. Working out some kinks for Tate before you guys actually left. Just some things he was working through, some stiffness. DMR had some soreness from after the game that we were just trying. We held him out today.
4: Just kind of long term with the two guys who are on IR, but eligible to come back. What are the prognoses for Mousy and for Josh?
3: Mousy's dealing with a foot, and then Josh is still dealing with that pec.
4: Expectation with them being activated that they're in return to protocol right now, or is it still something that worked for?
3: They still got to clear all their injuries for. They got to get cleared by the doctor.
5: What does this week look like for you? Do you have kind of extra weeks for, I guess, game week?
3: Yeah, there's a million ways you can do this one. I think some teams give the guys the full week off. We're simulating an in-game in-week schedule. So today is our Wednesday. Tomorrow will be our Thursday, and it's just a touch on just introducing the Jets to them. But other than that, it's really just an introduction to what a normal game week would look like, so they're not surprised next week.
6: With it being the Jets, obviously, you know, it's just your former employer. What are your thoughts going into the week of preparation, and how are you handling just that controlling emotions and making sure that it's status quo, so to speak?
3: No, you know what? Look, I've said it before, and I'm not. I don't BS when I say it, or I'm. You know, like New York is still a special place. Gave me my first opportunity as a head coach. Our desire to win Week One is beat the Jets is because it's Week One and nothing more. I'm forever grateful for all the opportunity they gave. I don't hold grudges. It's pumped to turn on the tape and look at Garrett Wilson and Breece Hall and all the guys that we had. Whether it was Will McDonald, I mean, Jeremy Ruckert's still rolling. Fashion has grown so much. We had him as a rookie. Those backs, Isaiah Davis, Braylon Allen, like they're studs all the way across the board. It's a really good group. They're doing a really good job, and they've got a hell of an offense, a chance to be really, really good. A lot of new faces on defense, but a lot of guys that, when you look at their name and their roster, a lot of guys that you respect, a lot of guys who have played a lot of really good football. So really under the radar team, I think. they've got a chance to be pretty good.
6: How about you guys like Jermaine Johnson, Franklin Myers, those that played there? Do you think about maybe I got to talk to them and make sure that they're controlled as well? Or you just kind of
3: You let them go. They're old enough to know that keep the main thing the main thing. If you go out and try to be a Superman when Superman's not required, you know, you just got to trust that your best is good enough. And it's usually when you try to do more that things kind of go haywire. Stay true to your process. Stay true to who you are. Put your best foot forward, and whatever happens, happens.
4: For you in New York, was there a point where you thought you'd have to do it differently if you got a second chance, or was there always a conviction that you were doing it the right way, it just didn't work out?
3: There's two sides to that. One, there's always conviction in what you're doing, but there's always growth. And you're not always going to be 100% with every decision you make. And, you know, I look back at my first go around as a coordinator, and then having the second chance as a coordinator, the things that I did differently. And now as a second time as a head coach, like you grow through your experiences, you make decisions that you feel like are the best at that moment. And then you have a chance to reflect on whether or not those were successful. And even in success, you're still going to try to find a way to reflect on those moments. So, there's things that we did back in New York that I feel really good about, that was the right thing to do. There's things that we did where it wasn't so good. And you take those learning experiences, you try to apply it to this opportunity, and look, we're still going to make mistakes. Going back to what I just said, no one bets 1,000, but I'm grateful for the opportunity to get a chance to do it.
4: You talked about the growth of this team. Is there any aspect of your team headed into the season where you're actually ahead of where you thought you would be?
3: You know what? I'll be honest. We're such a young group. I thought our the operation overall with the in all three phases, you know, on offense, defense, special teams, the way our guys are communicating, the speed at which we get in and out of the huddle, the pre-snap communication. You know, I don't feel like we're making a lot of mistakes in snap. So just overall, like, I feel like for a young group, we're a lot further ahead than I thought we'd be. But we still have a long way to go with the terms of execution and precision, and that'll come.
4: Relative to the 53 that's set, at least for now, what do you feel like the biggest strengths are of it?
3: Our 53-man roster?
4: Yeah.
3: That's given the other team a scouting report, no? I'm going to hold that one.
4: Yeah? No, in your opinion?
3: No, I'm going to hold that one. Appreciate you, though.
7: What was, I guess, what's it like when you had 91 guys out there now today, 53-plus practice squad? How much of a different feel was that?
3: No, you know what? Like, today not being in pads was necessary because, one, aside from the heat, the Lions are a lot shorter and individual. And, you know, coaches were... We're still kind of meatheadish, and so we still keep the same speed, and so the guys got after it today, and so your reps are going a lot faster. Your rest time in between is a lot shorter. Even when we're going team periods, your rest time is a lot shorter, and so there's an acclimation and a new stimulus in that regard. So from a tempo standpoint, it goes a lot faster.
8: As far as the youth of the team goes, you talk a lot about urgency. Obviously, how long before the youth talking point kind of becomes, all right, let's get
3: it in the
8: gear?
3: Yeah, it's in the gear now. Like, there's no excuse making, there's no leash. Like, the we've got to get great very, very fast. But I made the comment a couple of times with regards to this being our floor. Like, you give a young guy reps, they're going to get better. They have no choice but to get better. And when the objective has always been forever. Forgive me, I'm going to be a little winded on this one. You know, like, a coach always wants a veteran out there because they know what to do. They're where they're supposed to be, but they're not exactly running the 40 they used to run when they ran at the combine. A scout wants, you have no idea what you're going to get play to play. So the objective is, how quickly can you get that young guy to play like that veteran while he's still running the 40 he ran at the combine? Right? And the best way to do that is give them reps. And we've got a young group, an explosive group. There's a mixture of some really cool veterans that are still in their prime on this team. And the hope is that the combination of veterans pulling the young guys with them, we get to that point of elite speed very quickly.
4: Do you talk talk to the practice squad guys, letting them know you're just as much a part of this team?
3: Oh, yeah. So we got, I don't know if you noticed, like a bunch of guys staying after. So we have a development period after practice where all the practice squad and the guys who either A, didn't get enough reps, or B, are trying to work a different position, where, you know, from a versatility standpoint, you've got 5 minutes of individual to work through, and then we run a 7-on-7 where they're, the calls being made are the calls that are within the game plan. So they've got to stay clued in. They've got to stay connected to their techniques. They've got to stay connected to their, they're not just showing up to practice. They understand that, you know, they're, you know, I don't like calling it the practice squad. It's the next 16. You know, they're next up. You know, if there's an injury at running back, Michael Carter's coming up. And so it's a, so that we do our best to try to keep them involved as best we can, and we do it with our post-practice period.
2: Robert, bringing in 5 players off of waivers, et cetera, what's the challenge with that, getting them up to speed as opposed to some of the guys that are on the practice squad now who were here in camp? And how much of an indication of this being a changing team and roster when you bring in that many guys at this point?
3: Yeah, it's the challenge, first off, for those guys is to get acclimated to this sauna out here. But and then you mix in all the different techniques. Like, we're different. Like, you talk about a guy like Stackhouse, who we brought in from Green Bay. The techniques he's learning are completely different than what he had at Green Bay. Both fantastic techniques, but they're different. And then you mix in the schedule, the routine, all the different things that they have to go through, moving. There's a lot of moving parts for those young men who came in here, and it's our job to try to make it as seamless as possible and get them up to speed as quickly as possible.
9: Sure, the guy didn't get a lot of talk when he came in, but he really had some production. What did you see from him the last
3: year? Yeah, he's one thing you're going to find out about us is if you can rush the passer, you've got a home here. And Truman has gotten so much better in such a short amount of time. He's shown his ability to be dynamic in pass rush. He's gotten a lot better against the run. He's not where he needs to be to be a staple on that third down crew that rushes the passer consistently, but he's an ascending player for sure.
6: What you said about the veterans versus the youth, take Anthony Hill Jr., apply that to him. What does he have to do to get on the field more, and how has his process been just as far as learning that position, being the quarterback for the defense?
3: Yeah, he's done a great job. You know, he's gotten a lot better. His communication's gotten a lot better. Knock on wood, we've got a pretty cool linebacker room, and that I feel like all 4 of them are starting caliber between Cody, Sed, Anthony, and James, learning call him the new guy from Arizona. Those 4 that have been here, they're, in my mind, they're all starter type players. So we're fortunate in that regard, and Anthony has been able to learn at his pace, and he's gotten a lot better.
4: Last one.
10: You talked about just Cam, his ascension over training camp and what you've seen from him. Anything you have to say to him now is like the switch gets flipped to it's regular season mode and it's go time. Have you seen that in him?
3: Yeah, no. All these guys should be, in my opinion, should be at full tilt, whether it's OTAs, training camp, walkthrough, it doesn't matter. My message to every player, including Cam, is to keep ascending. You can't stay the same. You've got to find a way to get better. Pick something, anything, to get better at that helps you perform on Sunday. And for him, and again, everyone on the roster, is just because you made the team doesn't mean that parts can't move. We can't have complacency. We need to attack every moment. And for Cam, being the quarterback of this football team, he needs to continue ascending. And I'll say it again, he's nowhere near where I think he's going to be. He's a young man. He's second year in the league. He's going to get a lot better as time goes.
4: Jim, last one.
7: How did Fernando do during the start, you know, from the start of camp up to now? Did he do enough to earn the starting job?
3: Yeah, Fernando's going to start at right guard. I thought he's done an outstanding job. You know, we gave him the opportunity to step in there and show what he can do, and when he got in that spot, he just wouldn't relent. And credit to him, he's a mauler, he's a fighter, he's a strainer. He's got a lot of work to do. As you guys know, he's going to see some of the best D tackles in all of football, but I do think he's up for the challenge.
4: Thanks, everyone.
3: All right, thank you, guys.
4: Appreciate it.
0: All right, that was Tennessee Titans head coach Robert Saleh up at the podium. When we come back, we'll react to that. 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

0: 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We're out here at Titan's house over near Taylor Place over here in Germantown. They got a lot going on. People filtering in. Got a couple people hopefully buying some season tickets for the new stadium. Yeah. We got a couple of reps. Got some cheerleaders. Haven't seen new T-Rack yet.
1: Oh, well,
0: he must be. He must
1: that.
0: Knew I was going to be here.
1: Oh, you're
0: He's
1: right.
0: He's hiding from me.
1: Got the cheerleaders here. You got the stadium, you know, tour over here.
0: Yeah.
1: Man. Yeah, man, that looks sweet, man. Dang, I want to put that in. What are they going to do with that when the stadium is already done and everybody's in? Can I take that to put in my house?
0: You probably should, could.
1: I was going to put it in my game.
0: Who's going to tell you no?
1: Oh, a whole bunch of people. I'm just wondering, you know, I'm just putting my bid for whatever they want to do with it. Hey, I'll take it off there.
0: You know, really, they should put that on an auction for charity.
1: Yeah, that'd be awesome. Yeah, that'd be awesome.
0: See, we just came up with another good idea for the Tennessee Titans.
1: And Kirby didn't even tell us.
0: No. But what did we come up with last week? Oh, the content with me and Robert Sala working out.
1: Oh, yeah. Oh, that would
0: Music
1: be
0: City
1: fantastic.
0: Missile for Kevin Winston. And now we have charity auction for this model over here.
1: You think they're taking notes?
0: They should. I mean, they may be listening to something else right now, but, I mean, who knows?
2: What would that be?
0: I don't know.
1: I do not know. Listening to people give tours right now, man.
0: Yep. Speaking of listening, we were listening to Robert Sala at the top of the hour. So they're simulating this week their in-week schedule, their introduction to how they're going to do game week, so that next week when they're actually like doing the real preparation, like the real in-depth stuff, these younger players or players new to how they do things won't be caught off guard. He also said Dorian Mousy has a foot injury. Josh Williams has a pec injury. Those are the reasons why they landed on IR. He doesn't really know yet a timetable for when they may came off IR, but it's minimum 4 games. So we're still going to miss them for 4 games.
1: So real quick on the corner position. Who are the backups?
0: Melvin Smith,
1: Robinson
0: are the backups,
1: and the guy we just
0: that guy was the practice squad.
1: But he could be elevated.
0: Be elevated on game day if they do. So that would be those situations right there.
1: What if Sala say? I'm sorry.
0: Well, no. I'm just going to go through these as we go. But like. I think we've talked about this before, but he really, and as he probably should,

0: He downplays his desire to beat the Jets. He's like, oh, I just treat it like it's week one. That's what I emphasize. We got to win because it's week one. We don't got to win because it's Jets. Mm-hmm. And then he says, he goes, I don't hold grudges. And I mean, listen, maybe he doesn't hold grudges. I mean, no, I don't know him. Yeah. I mean, I would find that hard to believe as a from a competitor standpoint that you don't hold a little bit of a grudge against your former employer. But he was also asked, how do you maintain the players that way? Mm-hmm. And he goes, they're old enough to know, but got to keep the main thing the main thing. What do you think about that messaging? Because I think that's the right messaging, right?
1: Yeah, yeah, absolutely.
0: But inside the building.
1: Yeah, yeah. No, I agree with all that messaging. You know, I'm going to just go back to my experience. Even in year 10, you know, just playing the Titans week one here in, you know, Nissan Stadium. Man, that was tough. Earlier in the week, you know, Andy Reid had a conversation with me about how I was practicing, because I was practicing like the game was actually that day, Wednesday. And so, you know, it's like, hey, calm down. They're going to use, you know, they know who you are. They know what you are about, you know, so don't let them use that against you. It's just another game.
0: Yeah.
1: And I really need that conversation because as a competitor, you use all the motivational things that you need to rev yourself up, you know, for a game in the National Football League. At least I did, and that was one of them. And he says, if not, then you're going to fail yourself and you're not going to have a really good game. So that really settled me down. And so by Friday, I was all the way settled down and was ready to go out there and play. So it's something to that, you know, to stay true to the process is what he said, and and to who you are. And I think that's definitely true. So I thought his messaging was awesome, right on point.
0: And no doubt. But we all kind of know. Oh, yeah.
1: This
0: is a little bit different.
1: Don't get me wrong. After the game, when it's over with, you want to say that you beat your former team.
0: Yeah.
1: There's no way around it. Whether you're a player or a coach, you want to have that leg up on them. You know, because at the end of the day, they're going to be at different functions after the season's over with, and they're all going to have some beers, and we're all going to be talking, you know, the coaches too. And, you know, oh, man, we got you on that one, man. We be playing. You thought I was going to do this, did you? You know, so it's just kind of bragging rights with you, you know, your buddies in the same industry. So obviously it'll be important. And to the organization, you know, hey, they hired him and they fired him, and you know, that's just the nature of the beast. But at the end of the day, you want to show that, hey, you might have made a mistake and maybe acted too soon, so might have done him a favor.
0: Maybe he talks about youth was the big theme I felt like from his press conference. He talked a lot about how this is a young group, and he was asked, okay, so it's a young group. Where are you at? Are you anywhere ahead of schedule than what you kind of thought going in you would be? And he said, operation and communication feels ahead of schedule compared to what I thought we would be at. But execution and precision is the goal. And I thought that was a great way to kind of phrase where you're at right now versus where you want to be. Because we could talk about communication. We could talk about the operation. But if... And you can do all those things right, but if you can't execute and precisely execute, it doesn't mean a hill of beans, really. So, like, I kind of liked his answer about the team as a whole, but he said that, you know, because they're so young, that he's a little surprised at where they're ahead in the communication.
1: Without making excuses. You can tell this is a seasoned vet. This is not his first rodeo. You know, so that was really good. You know, I think what he was really trying to say there, I'm going to dumb it down to just, you know, hey, if we can go out there and execute, but also do it on a consistent basis for a young team, man, we're going to be all right. And then now that's yet to be determined. I can't go out there and do it for them.
0: Right.
1: They got to do it. And it's up to them. And hopefully we got the right guys out there who consistently will put in the work. They are going to make mistakes early. And we're hoping they're just no mistakes that cost us.
0: Right.
1: And where we can't recover. And, you know, that's what you got to expect. And then you want to see progress throughout the season, that you start seeing more consistency over and over and over again. And then next thing you know, you'll be right where you need to be. Even sometimes it's just, you know, doing the mundane things. Which is really hard, and because it takes a lot of focus. Some guys just kind of drift off and take things for granted, and, you know, you didn't do what you're supposed to do on a play that you've done 50 billion times. So,
0: you know. Ross. Yeah. We haven't done a like Ross in a couple of days because we haven't been in studio.
1: Oh, I know, man. I've
2: been waiting on it. Yeah,
1: so, you know, hey, that happens. But, hey, man, you know, coach is tough, man, because, you know, you don't want to get frustrated on a young player. Don't want them to lose confidence after they make a mistake that you've gone over 50 times that they didn't make eventually at practice, and then they make a mistake in the game. You know, so there's adrenaline rush. There's a whole bunch of things that you kind of get over this first initial game. you know, some guys is going to be their first game in an NFL. They're living their dream. You know, get that adrenaline rush and they let the hypeness and everything else take over. And then they, you know, like, I'm going to say this. Throughout the whole time I was a player, I always had to get that first hit out the way. I got to tag somebody. I got to tag somebody because if not, I'm not settled down yet. So because, you know, I lived on emotion. Emotion was the key to my success in being a player in the National Football League. So I had to get that first hit out the way. Then I'm settled down, calm, and now I'm ready to rock and roll.
0: And is that regular season hit or a preseason hit count? I'm just curious.
1: Oh, no, preseason as well.
0: Yeah.
1: Oh, no doubt. It was the same. Now, if I didn't approach the preseason, I learned a big lesson there probably – I don't know, probably third year, and I'm in preseason now. I'm the starter, going to my second year starting, the beginning of a season. And I was like, oh, man, I only got 12 players. Tell me what I'm going to do 12 players. I got to get out here, just go home. And da-da-da. Man, I almost got rolled up on. I almost like, oh, man, I almost ruined my whole career. And I was like, uh-uh. From here on out, I gotta go in these and approach these games and these 12 plays like I'm playing in a regular season game.
0: Because a player in that mentality, a player can be not, maybe you yourself as a player may not be taking preseason seriously, but that person across from you may.
1: Oh, absolutely.
0: Right? And that's how you can kind of get rolled up on like your top out or injured.
1: Because I would have flew up there and would have been reckless in a real game. In this game, I was like, oh, let me go. I ain't gonna tattoo the guy. He was falling down. He was falling down. Instead, I used to be like, oh, I'm going to get a piece of him. Boom, right when he goes down, I'm going to get him right in the ear hole. That's things happen. And, you just say, oh, I got to do that. If not, I almost got hit by someone else standing around a pile, and then another time almost got rolled over, and I was like, no way, I got to go back to, playing the right way.
0: We were talking about how young this team was, and like I said, a lot of the stuff that Robert Saleh and Mike Bergonzi has been talking about, has been saying, we're a young team, we're a youthful team.
1: Without saying that it's an excuse.
0: Right, that's what I was about to get to, because I thought Buck brought up a great question. And Buck said,
1: That was Buck?
0: That was Buck, if you could believe it.
1: Oh, no way.
0: Yep, we're going to have to give him credit.
1: No, Kirby texted him and asked him to ask that question.
0: Is that you guys have this youth talking point. When does that become, it's time to grow up? When's the time? He goes, it's now. And, he didn't sugarcoat it. It's now. Yeah. And he says, these guys got to get great. These young guys got to get great very, very fast. I talked to you guys about this is our floor. But youth is not an excuse for how we play in a game. And I think that's a great way to look at it. I loved his anecdote about how scouts want the younger players because they're more explosive. They're still running their 40 time. Mm-hmm. Whereas coaches kind of want the guys that, okay, are we on the tail end of that 40 time or are we on the other side? But I kind of know what you're going to do. I'm just using this as an example, but that sounds a lot like Cody Barton and Anthony Hill, right? I know I can trust Cody Barton. Anthony Hill's still an ascending talent.
1: Yeah, and it's when that talent, you could sit there, and that's why I talk about, where are we at as a team? Because does the talent exceed someone's production as a veteran player? And can you live with that? This is a young team. So if they made the move to go with a young player, I wouldn't be surprised. But they didn't. They went with Cody Barton because they felt like Anthony Hill's not quite there yet. Is he a better talent? Absolutely.
0: Absolutely.
1: Can he do it on a consistent basis? Not maybe quite yet, especially with the green dye.
0: Yeah.
1: That's how you got to make tough decisions. But I think that's a great example. I think, you hit it right on the head.
0: And because he did talk about Anthony Hill a little bit, then it kind of went into all the guys.
1: Because is the other player really more talented than him on game?
0: Right.
1: In game?
0: A lot of people discount that they're in the game, who's going to limit the mistakes? Can you be a team or a coach that is okay with the mistakes that Anthony Hill makes versus the because he has more upside? Exactly. Absolutely. I would totally understand that perspective. It will be curious to see how much game experience he gets week one. Right? How much is he in the rotation? How much is he subbing out? How much is Cody Barton in? That's something to keep an eye on because at some point, we're going to see Anthony Hill being more and more and more, and probably Cody Barton in less and less and less if he continues to ascend as a young player. And that's the thing. You have to continue to ascend.
1: Well, he has to get some playing time to ascend. So I think you're right. I don't know how much he'll play. Maybe
0: two ships crossing in the night, it feels like.
1: Maybe not in the first game, but as time goes on, I wouldn't be surprised if there's some rotation going on.
0: And I love that's
1: Robert. Especially if he gets matched up, Cody Barton, yeah, one-on-one in a foot race somewhere.
0: You know, as a coach, I mean, he's probably a little antsy, like, ready to get Anthony Hill in, because that's his guy, right? Like, I mean, Cody Barton's nice, good solid veteran, but, you know, there's a little bit, we drafted this guy, I really like what I can do, I see the talent. So it's kind of like you just got to bide your time and hope that the development and everything that Anthony Hill does continues to go in the right direction, which it seems to be.
1: Well, I don't think you show that kind of emotion like you're saying.
0: But in the head.
1: In behind the scenes in your head. And you know, Cody Barton knows as soon as he slips up, that's going to give them an opportunity to take him out and give him some plays to play. And then once that happens, then the snowball effect starts happening.
0: You just don't look back, right? Yeah. Like, I mean, if you're Anthony Hill, you keep going, getting better and better. And I'm good with either approach they make. If they decide that they can live with the mistakes of a rookie linebacker and they start Anthony Hill out of the gate, I'm fine with that. If they decide that they're going to start Cody Barton because they kind of want to get, you know, the ball rolling on some wins and they want to minimize mistakes, I'm okay with that too. Either way, I feel pretty good about whatever decision they make.
1: Yeah, well, regard. I think I would go Cody Barton because I want to see how we look functionally in a first game of the season. At least this first game, and then
0: kind of play it safe for a game that we kind of been saying that is a must-win, right? Yeah. Like, so you got to maybe sometimes you play it a little safe in that week one.
1: Did someone ask him if this is a must-win?
0: No, I don't think so.
1: Oh.
0: Now, I mean, the way he phrased it, it was like week one's always a must-win.
1: Right.
0: But I don't think he was specifically phrased that way. Mm. I liked that he talked about Cam Ward in a way that it was like it's about Cam Ward but it's also about the whole team, because he goes, you got to be full tilt. I tell everybody, including Cam Ward, keep ascending, pick something or anything to get better at. You always need to be getting better at something. And it was a response to a question about Cam Ward, but he kept also bringing it back to, not only do I tell Cam Ward that, but I tell every player that. I hold every player to that same standard.
1: Right, yeah.
0: I know you're a big fan of that approach.
1: Yeah, so I it's just funny that, you know, he says he's telling the players that. I think that starts with the scouting department. I think you want those kind of players, and you don't have to tell them that.
0: Yeah.
1: You just push the go button, and then they go.
0: Yeah.
1: So they want to be the best version of themselves. And sometimes that's hard to get because some of these guys are just so athletically inclined. They really had never had to, like, study the game the way you have to in the National Football League, at least be successful and play a long career without getting injured. So that's just interesting that you got to continue to kind of push those motivational buttons for players. I want self-motivated players. You're still going to push those buttons, but there's no need. They're like, oh, yeah, we're ready.
0: Yeah.
1: There's no doubt. So it works hand in hand, I would say. Yeah.
0: All right, when we come back, we'll talk more about what Robert Saleh had to say, Mike Bergonzi had to say. Maybe we'll get to this a little bit of this Lane Kiffin SEC ousting that could be on the horizon. This is Cover 2 with Blaine Bishop and Zach Lyons here on 104.5 The Zone.
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1: Blaine Bishop, Zach Lyons here on 104.5 The Zone, powered by All Four Seasons Garage Door. 615-737-1045 is the number. So it came out yesterday that the SEC, because we got to really talk about this. We didn't get to talk about it yesterday, but we got to talk about it.
2: Do we need the lawyer Kirby involved?
1: Do we want correct information or the wrong information? So
2: tell us the correct information there.
1: So it's all about the players going back that were in the NFL coming back to college football. Mm-hmm. And there's a new rule. This schools that violate the SEC's professional sports rule will result in 50% season suspension for head coaches, 50% of that sport's annual operating budget, and SEC voting privileges on business matters revoked. Now, they are going to court on Thursday, the SEC, to battle and argue against the temporary restraining order by the federal government. Now, it was put down a couple of hours ago today that a South Carolina judge has already prevented players from joining teams in South Carolina. So NFL players. So NFL players cannot join teams in South Carolina, mm-hmm. according to this new rule. Now, this new ruling by a judge in South Carolina, I should say. This is court to Pete Nakos. A South Carolina judge has denied multiple former college football players a temporary restraining order against the NCAA that would have opened a pathway to return ahead of the 2026 season. Now, obviously, the big, user of this temporary restraining order has been Lane Kiffin.
2: Your favorite coach.
1: I like anybody that just win, baby, right? So he said they're talking right now that looking at avenues of how to prevent Lane Kiffin from doing this. And one of those is ousting the LSU team in its entirety from the SEC.
2: Board. No way.
1: I mean, what is the SEC without LSU, to be honest with you?
2: No way.
1: That is kind of crazy to me that they are talking about doing that. There's other things along with it that they're also looking into, like other punishments and stuff. But one of the punishments was actually getting rid of LSU.
2: And Lane Kiffin ever from being in the SEC.
1: And Lane Kiffin coaching. From being coaching, or the entire LSU program is out from the SEC. Because their basketball team's doing the same thing.
3: What?
1: Yeah.
2: Oh, man.
1: That is crazy to me.
2: We need some help here.
1: Now, the SEC and Greg Sankey have said they will comply with all applicable court orders. A Louisiana court granted a TRO against the league yesterday, August 29th. But they're really hoping that this court case on Thursday will open the door to get rid of all this nonsense. Which it is. It is nonsense.
2: It's all NCAA's fault.
1: Yes. Yeah.
2: Come on, man.
1: It is kind of crazy.
2: Where's the leadership?
1: Well, that's what the Protect College Sports Act is for. Like, to prevent all this stuff, to put rules and regulation, because the NCAA, they're powerless. SEC has more power than the NCAA, to be honest with you.
2: More than the Big Ten?
1: Well, I would say that the Big Ten and SEC both equally have more power.
2: 51-49?
1: I would say SEC's probably the engine that drives the
2: I don't know. Three natties?
1: Well, that's
2: in a row.
1: There's a difference between legislative power and the national champions.
2: I don't know who has the most influence.
1: But this is kind of just, I don't know. This is kind of crazy. Because here's what
2: I just don't see this ever come to fruition, that they're going to kick LSU and the, oh, man, that sounds crazy to me.
1: I know that's just one of the many ways they could probably punish him, and it's probably the least likely, but even the fact that of them discussing it.
2: But you can't even – it's the loophole in the system. You can't be mad at him just to take advantage of the loophole.
1: Right. If he's willing to comply with the TRO – just because you guys aren't doesn't mean that he should really get punished for it. Now, if you want to argue in court the validity of the TRO or anything like that, I'm all for it. But until it's actually passed down to say, officially that he can't do it from the federal government and whoever is in, I guess, these judges and all that kind of stuff, I don't blame him for doing it. And it's not like
2: he's just on wins and losses.
1: I got to be honest.
2: Wins and losses.
1: And I'm not trying to really downgrade the players that he's getting.
2: But you, oh.
1: Are we really going to be – does Daquan Wright and Xavier Harris really change the perplexion of this team?
2: That probably that piece is right.
1: I mean, maybe. I mean, then they may start. They may not.
2: Right.
1: Like, I mean – and I understand maybe they're saying this is a fight bigger
2: but
1: than LSU.
2: But it's the principle, Zach.
1: Well, that's what it is.
2: Because
1: like,
2: you're opening the window for other teams
1: we'll
2: to do it.
1: Fight the principle away from LSU. Like, I don't think LSU should be have to defend itself against litigation, you know, fines and all this stuff. It's well within their right, according to the TRO, to do this.
2: Well, yeah, yep, Kirby. Now what? I know.
1: Here it comes.
0: TRO has nothing to do with what all of those schools already agreed to and signed on to.
1: Let me ask you this. Why did the SEC and Greg Sankey say they'll comply with the TRO, but they're still going to try and fight it?
0: Well, complying with it but still fighting it are two completely different animals. So he basically just flipped a coin. He gave you both sides of the same coin.
1: Yeah, but I mean, what he's saying is that if it has nothing to do, if the SEC does not have to comply to the TRO,
0: well,
1: then why will
0: you
1: he
0: did have a
1: to?
0: Judge step into a place that he had no or they had no doggone business into and interject themselves into something that they had...
1: Well, the players did it. I mean, like...
0: Well, but he gave them a TRO, right?
1: Yeah, right.
0: All he had, or they, I'm saying he,
1: yeah.
0: But all that judge had to do was, what is the agreement already in place, and follow that? But no, they're all activists now, so he just knee-jerk reaction, give them what they want. That's what's wrong with society, government,
1: right.
0: And sports.
1: Here comes Facebook Kirby.
0: The Instagram.
2: Where'd you go to law school, Kirby?
0: I've watched a lot of Law and Order. Before that, it was L.A. Law.
1: Yeah.
0: And before that, Perry Mason.
2: Oh, okay. Dang, you lived
1: did you watch the – now we're going to get off subject. Did you watch the new Perry Mason?
0: No, those were terrible.
1: I'm talking about the one that had a – was it Reese in it or someone else? The one that was on HBO recently.
0: Oh, hell no. I'm talking Raymond Burr.
1: Yeah, I know who you're
0: black
1: talking
0: and
1: about.
0: White Perry Mason when the law was the law.
1: Yeah.
0: And the whodunit always got nailed at the end.
1: Yep. Mm. There you go.
2: Where Lane Kiffin go get...
1: I mean, like, once they get this whole mess sorted out, it's just crazy.
2: You know what?
1: It's a mess.
2: I'm now cheering for Lane Kiffin to win it all.
1: It all.
3: Okay, well, hey. Realistically, how loud do y'all think it gets if they let Clemson come in and beat them Saturday night? Because I think if they lose that opening game, it is insanely loud around LSU.
1: Oh, that's a good question.
3: Just off the rip, man.
1: We talked about must-win games for the Tennessee Titans and the Jets. This is kind of a must-win game for Lane Kiffin.
2: Well, they said he's supposed to win a national title. I mean, they said he's supposed to win a national title.
1: But it's in Death Valley, right?
3: Yeah, you can't lose a home
0: opener. NFL players?
2: Yeah.
1: If you lose to Clemson.
0: Do you expect Clemson to beat them?
1: No.
0: Not on a good day?
2: No.
0: Not now.
1: But like,
2: not at home.
1: Man, if you lose.
3: Death Valley at night?
1: It's going to be loud. That chatter will be loud.
2: Opening day? No way.
1: Opening night.
2: Yeah, there's no way they're gonna lose that.
1: No way. Yeah. But what if they did?
2: If they did,
0: wouldn't that be sweet?
2: I'm gonna blame Ross.
1: Blame Daquan Wright and Xavier Harris.
2: Oh.
1: They distracted the team with this temporary restraining order.
2: Man, come on.
1: Which therefore falls on Kiffin.
0: This wouldn't happen in Fort Wayne, Indiana.
2: Mm. What's in Fort Wayne?
0: I'm just throwing that Indiana Ball State up there.
2: Oh, we're in Muncie.
0: Well, I know, but it's close.
2: Yeah, it is. It is. It's the next city up. It's about 30 minutes.
1: Well, it'll be interesting to see what happens on Thursday.
2: South Bend. What about South Bend?
0: Oh,
2: would this ever
0: happen
2: in Notre Dame? Because they would have bowed down.
1: No, remember, because Marcus Freeman said, our academics are too strict.
2: Are you questioning Notre Dame's academics?
1: I'm just saying there's classes you can come up with.
3: Hey, I'm going to go all ESPN on you. Who has more pressure? LSU or the Titans in week one?
0: Ooh.
1: Ooh.
3: ESPN, right, first take style.
1: Now, what was the question again?
3: Who has more pressure week one, LSU or the Titans?
0: LSU, hands down. Their entire season is resting on this game. They don't win.
2: LSU?
0: Yeah.
2: Oh, okay.
1: I'm going Titans. I think Titans have the most pressure on them because there's too many real, tangible relationship-type storylines. Like, tied to the other team, like Jets and all that kind of stuff. and the fact that Tennessee Titans got to start winning games, right?
0: I would agree.
1: Chris Johnson's getting into the Ring of Honor.
0: But the ramifications of the LSU thing could affect the entire college football season. Where the Titans and the Jets, that's one game in a NFL season. This LSU thing could really screw up. It could screw college football worse than NIL and the porthole ever has.
2: Well, you think
0: you
2: Ross
0: can't let professional athletes decide that they failed in the NFL and come back and play college football. That's just, even though they're no longer amateurs, they're being paid. But that's just no.
3: I think nationally, it's easily LSU. I think for the team's respective fan bases, you could make an argument for both.
1: Yeah, I would say this: like LSU fan base will probably give a little bit more, way more grief and freak out. LSU is just a more passionate fan base. Mm-hmm. No offense to the Tennessee Titans fan base. While we're at Tennessee Titans' house here in Germantown, where 3HL is coming up next, and they'll be broadcasting live all the way to 6 p.m. from Titans' house. 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

0: Peter Skoronski, number 9 on ESPN's list of top 10 interior offensive linemen. 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
1: What I like about him is his pass game. 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
2: Good afternoon. It is 3:02. I'm Joseph Bonanno, live from Titans House. The team was back on the practice field today for the first open practice since the roster cut down. Head coach Robert Saleh met with the media after practice and said Carnell Tate is working through some stiffness, and David Martin Robinson had some soreness post-preseason finale, so they gave him a rest day as both missed practice today. Saleh also officially named rookie offensive lineman Fernando Carmona Jr. as the starting right guard. In Tennessee football news today, the team has signed a 10-year jersey patch deal with First Horizon Bank, which industry sources tell ESPN will be worth more than $120 million over the life of the deal. The deal also includes various Olympic sports, but is separate from the men's and women's basketball patches. For all your foundation repair, waterproofing needs, you need to visit USSTN.com. 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
0: Getting you through the rest of your day and drive home.
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0: Welcome at 3. It's Al 104.5, the Zone Tuesday edition. Hope you're having a great day. I am very loud in my headset, y'all. Very, very loud. Testing, testing. A little more. A little more juice. A little more juice. I'm very silent now. A little more juice. There we go. Dial it back a little bit, Kirby. There we go. Slay Dog, you here?
1: I'm in the building.
0: Let's just start with that.
1: Hey, I'm in the building.
2: What up, dog?
0: Am I just that much louder than Hitman? Because this was his headset.
1: I was.
0: Yeah. Yeah, you got Zach.
1: You know, Hitman talk a little calmer.
0: See, though. I can barely hear you.
1: Yeah.
0: Bring Slay up, he says.
1: A, B, C, D, E, F, G, H, I, J, K, L, M, N, O, P.
0: There we go.
1: Damn.
0: All right. Hey, man, sometimes, look, sometimes when you take off, you come back down for a second, then you take off again. Does that ever happen to you?
1: Yeah, sometimes you go up, go down. Yep. Go up to go down to get back up.
0: Get up to get down.
1: There you go, you are.
0: I knew you I knew just, I was going there.
1: Just a minute.
0: Kirby with an eye was on a plane one time, and she called me, like, it should have been like 15 minutes after she took off, and I was like, what are you doing? And she goes, oh, yeah, they stopped the plane on the runway. I'm like, what do you mean they stopped the plane? She goes, I mean, they were about to take off. And the front wheel went up in the air, and then they brought it right back down and slammed on the brakes.
1: Someone right.
0: I was like, okay.
1: Yeah, somebody connection wasn't connecting.
0: Yeah. Well, the connection to God was connected.
1: Yeah, because you was on their way. Hit it out of here.
0: We're broadcasting live from Titan's house, and we'd love to see you out here. And Kirby is sending me a copy as we speak. But we'll be here until 6 o'clock. Cool venue for sure over in Germantown. They've got valet, too, if you want to pull up.
1: I almost did it.
0: You almost did. I parked. There's plenty of parking on the street, yeah. So you know how Germantown is. Well, maybe don't, but I know you do.
1: Yep.
0: Yeah. But
1: area.
0: 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We've had a lot of Zone fans down here, a lot of Titans fans down here.
1: A lot of Zone fans in the building.
0: We've got cheerleaders petting random dogs in here. the balloon arch is really cool.
1: The balloon arch is dope. And the stadium is always.
0: This stadium model is ridiculous.
1: Yes, it's insane.
0: I heard Blaine asking, who gets it? Ooh. After they close the Titans house and they just open over there at the new stadium, they get the keys in February.
1: They should auction it off or give it away.
0: Auction it off.
1: That'd be dope in one of these Boys and Girls Club or centers out here. Or school. Or let it float around. Whatever school reads the most books or something, let them hold it for a moment.
0: Hey, that's a good idea.
3: Mm-hmm. It's a little outdated. There's still old logos in there, old uniforms on the pictures in there.
1: Oh, yeah, but the new one on the outside, this is just a 3 stars one.
3: Yeah, if you go look in, like, so the logo on the field is
1: they can change
3: logo.
1: That. It's Legos.
3: It is Legos.
1: What is it?
3: It's not Legos.
0: They did have one that was made of Legos.
1: Oh, that one ain't Lego?
0: No.
3: That one is not Lego.
0: No, this is like attention to detail over here is incredible in this deal.
3: This is like an architectural model.
1: The last one I saw was Legos, I think. I like the Legos.
0: I think the Lego model might have ended the, premature death.
1: Oh, really?
3: Someone dropped it?
0: I don't know. I don't remember the story, so I shouldn't say anything. We've got plenty of Titans stuff to talk about, but I was talking with Blaine. I was like, hey, man, I was listening to Brad Powers' week one of college football breakdown. He's kind of going through, like, his bets or whatever. Mm-hmm. And he came up on the Ball State-Ohio State game. The largest point spread of the week is in that game. Ohio State, he has as his number one ranked team. And Ball State is his number two worst team. So the point spread is 50.5 in that game. And he said to take, I mean, go back. He's got like 13 games, but go back and watch. But on this one, he said take Ohio State because they've got Texas the next week. They ain't going to show nothing.
1: So that's why you should take Ohio State?
0: No, take Ball State.
1: Ball State. Okay, yeah.
0: Ball State, yeah.
1: Yeah, no. Nah,
0: Ball
1: okay.
0: State and the 50.5. The other thing about that, the over-under, I think, is 56.5. So if Ball State scores a touchdown, they're getting busy.
1: Yeah. Like, you got to be able to score one.
0: Now, here's the other note. He goes, I cannot talk about this game without pointing out the quarterback of Ball State is 5'10", 250 pounds.
1: That's the big round, buddy.
0: Yeah.
3: Yeah.
1: Yeah. I've been seeing.
0: We pulled up video of him, man. It was
1: who? Somebody talked about him. Was it Cole Kublik? Somebody talked, pointed him out. I was like,
3: Keldrick Luster.
0: Keldrick Luster. So.
3: What a
0: Luster.
3: Name.
1: Yeah,
0: Keldrick Luster.
1: So, and they say he can move though.
0: He can.
1: Yeah.
0: He got a little shake to him.
1: Yeah.
0: A little wiggle. While we're talking, rattle. you can watch here.
1: That's him.
0: Yeah. So boy, yeah. So he goes through Colorado, Georgia Tech, which is Tennessee's next matchup. He actually went Colorado in that game.
1: 5'10", 250.
0: Stanford, Miami, North Texas, Indiana, East Carolina, Alabama. A lot of big point spread. TSU and Georgia. By the way, Georgia under Kirby Smart, to Dawn's point that she made the other day. How's that video working out?
1: He blocking and anything.
0: Oh, man.
1: Oh, that's wild.
0: I told Bop and Hitman, I said, man, if you hit that guy hard enough, gravy going to fall out.
1: Of them. Or him. One of somebody. It's coming out of somebody.
0: Dang. So, to Dawn's point, I saw the numbers. So, Kirby Smart at Georgia as a 38-point favorite or more is 0-15-1 against the spread. He does not cover big spreads. Dawn's been on that for a couple weeks. Now, TSU plays at Georgia. That's another 56.5-point over-under, and I think the spread's 40.
1: And see, TSU should have walked into that game, man, 0-1, man. I mean, 1-0. Instead, they're walking in 0-1, losing to Jackson State. That was a hell of a game.
0: It was, 26-24, Jackson State with a
1: – like,
0: with
1: they moved the ball all the way down there. And then, like, I don't know why people don't run the ball, but decided
0: Tim,
1: to pass.
0: 10-play drive to go win the game, and then they took two sacks, one on
1: like,
0: third and one
1: doing?
0: On fourth.
1: What are you doing?
0: Yeah.
1: But, yeah, so – that's a lot of points, man. TSU can't score. Like, the quarterback can sling that thing. It's just Georgia, man. At home. Who Georgia got the next weekend?
0: Western Kentucky. Remember we went through their schedule.
1: So they can kind of unleash in this game. Or play guys.
0: Or just – yeah. Yeah, just roll.
1: Huh.
0: So, yeah. Baylor and Auburn. He went Auburn minus the 7.
1: We won with that last year.
0: Because they beat Baylor at Baylor. They ran for 300-plus yards.
1: I'm rolling with Auburn on that. Matter of fact, let me get my parcelator together while we're doing all this.
0: I think the Slay Casino might knock that down to 6.5.
1: It could be.
0: Clemson at LSU. We've got some audio we're going to play from Lane Kiffin. Lane Kiffin said he had a meeting with his players, and he's just doing what his players want with regard to the NFL thing. And I was telling we were talking before the show. I go, this goes back to what Slay said a long time ago. Hey, man, just stand up at the podium and go, hey, the rule currently allows us to do this, so we're going to do it.
1: Until otherwise.
0: Just be up front. Don't put it on your players. We had a closed-door meeting. The players want it, so I'm going to do what they want.
1: There's no way if
0: and
1: I'm in
0: maybe
1: that meeting.
0: They do. I don't know.
1: But. Yeah, they could. I wouldn't be one of them players. No, that money you taking to get them, divvy that up between us. We got a roster.
0: That have been here working our ass off.
1: I'm not
3: just the money, but the rosters by themselves.
0: Yeah.
3: You know how many starters would get pushed to backups?
0: Yep.
3: If NFL players came in, come on.
1: Now, first off, these
0: that whole subject.
1: Let's stop saying the NFL players. Guys that try to go pro. Let's say that. These
3: no, they're
1: NFL
3: in the NFL
1: players.
3: Right now.
0: They're on rosters.
1: Man, they ain't no NFL players. An NFL player is not coming back to college, y'all. An NFL player, I'm telling y'all right now, an NFL player is not coming back to college. A professional NBA player is not coming back to college. Now, CFL, what's the Birmingham Stallions? What league is that?
3: Was it the UFL, the XFL?
1: Whatever. Any league other than the NFL or the NBA or Major League Baseball, yes, they coming back. If you make it to that league, I can guarantee you not coming back. No. Mm-mm. Life is too sweet as a professional to be thinking about school and the practices that you got to do. I'm telling you, ain't no way.
0: I'm with you, though. Because if, pro players, if I'm man. On that LSU roster, not only have you been going through fall camp and summer workouts and spring, all those things, you're in Baton Rouge, dude. Yeah, it's like 110 degrees with 175% humidity. You're working your ass off. Okay. And then some guy comes in 3 days before the Clemson game?
1: No.
0: Come on, man.
1: I ain't biting on that. No, I ain't believing the player said that. I need to hear one of the players come out and say that then. That's what I need to hear. Let's go and hear the report.
3: Did you see what Colts general manager Chris Ballard said about it when he was asked today at his press conference? That's the stupidest Shiano I've ever heard. Your entire life you fight to get up to the NFL, but now we're going to go back? Okay, that makes a lot of freaking sense.
0: Here's what So Clemson plays at LSU Saturday at 6:30 on ABC. LSU favored by 10. Clemson coach Dabo Swinney was asked about NFL players going back to college football. He said, quote, "I don't blame the kids, but people trying to take advantage of the system, it's embarrassing. But we've been there for quite a while. No pun intended, but we're just going to stay in our lane."
3: Hot. Look at Dabo. Look at Dabo. Dabo's got jokes.
0: Yeah, I feel like Dabo's got like one step out the door. I feel like he's really tired of where college football is going.
3: Kind of like where Saban was.
0: But Saban just didn't tell anybody. There were rumors. But just the way he's acting, like he's so against all of it, but he's still doing it. And then they lose six games last year?
1: Mm-hmm.
0: Huh. And now they're 10-point underdog in the opener against – like the lead villain in college football that takes advantage of everything that Dabo doesn't believe in?
1: Yeah. Yeah, I did listen.
0: If he gets run at LSU, man, I wonder what's going through. Like, I would love to just, after he's done, does his little locker room speech, goes back to Clemson, goes to his office or his house or wherever he is and just sits down with like a little glass of brown water and what's he thinking? You know what I mean?
1: Yeah. Yeah, my student athletes out there—they really want these guys back. Let's go get them.
0: You will hear from Lane Kiffin. I'll play that audio for you.
1: I can't wait.
0: Have you heard it?
1: Nope. Okay, I didn't listen on purpose.
0: All right, Babs is on assignment. She will. She back tomorrow?
3: Yes.
0: Yeah. Yes, and then out Thursday, Friday. I think that's right.
3: That's right.
0: And you're out Thursday. Yeah. Stoney's in Thursday.
1: Okay.
0: Friday we're at Yazoo.
1: Yep, Yazoo Brewery.
0: Which is going to be fun. And we did that last year, man. A lot of people showed up. They had lots of giveaways there. Let me see. Where is that little reader? There it is. 104.5, the Zone's College Football Kickoff, sponsored by Logo Brands and Nashville Sports Council, is this Friday at Yazoo Brewing Company in Madison. 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Also coming up today on the big show, your chance to win Tennessee Furman tickets, right?
1: Yeah.
3: That's right.
0: That's right. Tell them what they want. Yeah, Tennessee Furman tickets. That's coming up. When are we doing that? Is that, dog, 5 o'clock hour?
3: We'll do that in the 5 o'clock hour. There will be a trivia question, just like last year.
0: Zephyrin, the trivia question bias. I got it wrong.
3: Slay did not answer.
0: I thought I had it right.
1: I stayed away from you. I was going to
0: crazy. I thought I had it right, but he worded it trickily.
1: He worded.
2: You're welcome for that. Kind of helped guide that one. I thought
3: Ross helped me put it together.
2: I thought the original was too easy, don't you think?
1: Are you going to read it now?
3: Yeah, no.
0: Yeah, but you don't want something hard enough that somebody's not going to get it. We spend 20 minutes.
2: They can get it. They can get it if they're real fans.
3: That's right, Ross.
0: So you're saying I'm not a real fan, Ross?
3: No, you just didn't.
2: You're whatever you want to be, baby.
3: You just didn't read the question. Got to read it carefully. Anyways.
0: I skim things, especially things that I think Zeph writes.
2: I know you would have had it somewhere in the memory bank.
3: Anyways, that is the only hint you're getting about this question. We will bring it back up in the 5 o'clock.
0: There really was no hint.
1: I was going to say, I didn't get no hint.
0: It was just worded trickily.
3: Yeah, that's your only hint.
1: That ain't no.
2: Just vaguely talked about the question.
3: Right. We'll bring it back up at 5 o'clock.
1: Hopped around the question.
0: Oh, sure, I had the answer right, like some people will be.
3: Yeah. You were very confident. Mm-hmm.
0: Yeah, because like, had you done the right question, I would have been right.
3: Had I asked,
0: does that make sense? Like,
3: had I asked the question for your answer, you would have been right. You know what? You're 100% correct on that.
1: Go ahead.
0: Real quick, coming up at 4 o'clock, Mike Keith will join us weekly during the football season. He starts today. He's got the Mike Keith Show on YouTube and 104.5 The Zone. To find it on YouTube, Tennessee Athletics YouTube page. I watched yesterday's already. Coming up tonight, I think, right, Zeph, 7 to 9. Is going to be the Mike Keith Show, and I think it's Monday show and Tuesday show. He's doing an hour-long Mike Keith Show every day during the week.
1: Really? Doing that football season?
0: Mm-hmm. Every day.
3: Putting in that work.
1: I'm going to ask Mike, are you doing that during basketball season? Don't just do it. Don't just do it for one. Do it for everybody.
0: You want fairness.
1: Absolutely. And if you need me, I'll help.
0: I knew that was coming. You can help during football season.
3: A little self-plug there. Yeah.
0: Jim White coming up at 4:20. This time next week, it'll be game week. And the head coach today said – He's not putting any added motivation in terms of playing the Jets. And he said, the guys know that the main thing is the main thing.
1: Absolutely.
0: So leave it to us.
1: Yeah. Don't you worry. And guess what? You're not supposed to.
0: Yeah.
1: Like, they don't. Why would you put out bulletin board material to you know what I mean,
0: motivate?
1: Yeah.
0: Yeah.
1: This is the fan battle.
0: Yeah.
1: We cool. We know what to expect. We know what we're looking for.
0: Who's that fireman? Fireman Ed?
1: Yeah, Fireman Ed. Yeah.
0: Is he coming?
1: Probably.
0: Yeah.
1: With his hat.
0: I heard from one of those so we got discovered by some of these Jets fan sites and podcasts and broadcasts and all these things. And I saw that they're having a big party on Saturday, next Saturday, before the game. Like, the day before the game, they're having a big party.
3: They can't do
1: Who
3: it.
1: Who is?
0: The Jets. Hey, man, props to Jets fans for dealing with everything that they deal with.
1: Hanging in.
0: They haven't had a playoff win since 2010, y'all.
1: They trash. That's what happens when you trash, y'all.
0: Here's the thing, though. Do they understand that they're trash?
1: Yeah.
3: Yeah, okay. I feel like Jets fans have a very
1: I think they want to stand in lane by themselves.
0: So. When they got a hold of your rant, some of the Jets fans actually were like, he ain't wrong. Like,
1: he ain't. Because he's not. Like, that's the whole thing.
0: He is you.
1: Yeah, that's right. Can I give a shout-out real quick?
0: Shout-outs presented by your mom and him.
1: Man, got to give a shout-out, man, to the our guy in the chat. Said we got to give Nashville SC a shout-out. Absolutely. We're giving them a shout-out. 16-4-2, still rolling. They got New York City on Friday. But they just handling business. And that's all I got for you until you call in.
0: Best team in the history of the MLS.
1: There you go. They handling business.
0: Yeah.
1: The other one is to the Memphis Tigers, man. Going out to UNLV. I meant for us to get to it yesterday. But going out to UNLV and getting that victory, like, that was huge.
0: Dan Mullen was playing tricks, too.
1: And he got tricked.
0: Did you see him walk out? He walked out with Elvis.
1: Yeah, that was good.
3: With Elvis,
1: I
0: was wondering where he's aged well.
1: So, giving them a shout out, but also we were supposed to get listen to all the Memphis fans out there. We were supposed to have Coach Huff,
0: Charles Huff,
1: on probably about 2 weeks ago, and they never got back with us. And I reached out twice. I got a rep down there, a very, very, very good rep that was on the field, and he put it all the way in the right hands.
0: Oh, he's on the field.
1: Yeah, he put it in the right hands.
0: I was going the basketball route. I was going to go Andre Turner, Baskerville Holmes.
1: No, my young fella, though, that played for me at Innsworth, Philip Gray, he's the starting center.

0: The worded things today, dude.
1: Yeah. Jeff, what are you doing, man? You're making us, just making us work for it.
2: I thought I was tripping, John Stockman. I was like, what? Okay, all right. I was just going to go with it.
1: And yeah. I was reading the chat, so I didn't hear him.
3: Look, Memphis fans can get an autograph, or Memphis Titans fans can get an autographed jersey from Memphis David, Tennessee Titans running back Tony Pollard. Memphis fans only.
1: Huh.
2: Yeah. Got a break, Ziff.
3: I'm on your rules today. No break.
2: I like that.
1: I don't like break. I think we should do one show where
2: let's
1: we
2: just keep going in. How about
1: play, we can play all of the commercials at like 3:30 and then do the rest of the show.
2: But we ain't got none.
1: No, we have like
3: actual commercials.
2: I don't feel like it.
3: All right. Let's go to break.
1: Do you want to go to break?
3: Yeah.
2: Now you want to go to break.
3: We can tell you what Robert Salas said.
2: Now you want to go to break once we find out we ain't got no commercials. Now
1: I did see Savage is in the chat, and he says he's headed to practice right now.
2: Yeah, it's hot out there too, Savage. Hi, Drake.
1: And he's asking if Restrepo cleared waivers.
3: I'm sure he will. Haven't seen any news yet.
1: You're sure he will?
2: Clear waivers, and that don't mean he get picked up if he clear them.
3: That's exactly what that means.
2: Oh, well, I'm sure he won't.
3: Picked up. No. No, you're right. He will clear waivers. He will not get picked up.
2: Yeah, okay. That's what I'm saying. Yeah.
1: I challenged you, but I'm with you.
2: I didn't know. I'm just trying to figure it out as I go.
1: We're out here at Titans House. Come by and see us in Germantown. You can get you some good food. There are great restaurants in the area. Mm-hmm. We got some there's one player that was named a starter officially by the head coach today. We'll talk about that. Also, a couple players missing practice today. We'll talk about that. 3HL 104.5 The Zone.
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3: 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Brent Doherty, Ron Slay with you. Happy Tuesday. Hope you're having a great day. Just rolling through college football week number one. This time next week, we'll really be on the precipice of the NFL season.
4: Precipice.
3: Beginning. Yeah. Next Thursday, it all begins with New England getting blasted by Seattle.
4: Where are they playing it? In Seattle.
3: Seattle.
4: Oh, Lord.
3: I shouldn't say blasted. Seattle's going to win
4: you
3: that
4: should.
3: Game. You think?
4: Yeah. That defense going to come out. This ain't like the NBA. When you all you're doing is a banner reveal. Like, they already got their rings.
3: I know. They were talking about it on Hard Knocks. Like, yes. All the players are
4: really
3: into it. Yeah. Oh, the rings are ridiculous.
4: Yeah, I saw them. But.
3: What's his name? Dropped it on the floor.
4: Yeah, Sam Darnold.
3: Yeah.
4: I say that to say that, like, it's no way they letting them come into Seattle. You know how amped. This is, like, listen, y'all. And this is what I'm talking about with the Titans and Jets. Like, the first game is the first game, like, you jumping out of the bathtub. Like, you fresh and clean. Like, you going to work. You about to set the table. If you think that 12th man up in Seattle is going to be up there just cool and just happy. And let New England come in. Man.
3: Ah, we want to see roll. It don't matter anymore.
4: Okay.
3: That's all right. Fine.
4: Man, them folks.
3: Plus, New England's going to want a little payback. Not that you get payback in a regular season game over a Super Bowl, but.
4: Yeah, they ain't finna find it, though.
3: No, they're not.
4: I'm betting against them.
3: 7:20. It's actually on Wednesday. Next Wednesday. So it's a week from tomorrow.
4: That's even better.
3: How about that?
4: The only game in the world that everybody going to be watching.
3: How did that just slide by?
4: It didn't.
3: I thought it was Thursday.
4: Mm. Everybody knew except me and you.
3: I guess. That's a lot of things.
1: Because next week, Thursday's game.
3: Theory of relativity. We don't know anything.
4: We read it when it happened,
3: yeah.
4: Though.
3: You know.
1: Because next week, in their game, Wednesday, Thursday, Friday, Sunday.
3: Yeah, Wednesday is Patriots at Seahawks, 7:20 NBC. Seattle is favored by 3.5, Slay Dog. Thursday, 49ers and Rams. That one is in Australia. That's a long flight,
4: long.
3: Dude.
4: Mm-hmm.
1: They're probably already getting there this week. Go get adjusted.
3: That's Rams by 3.5, 7:35 p.m. Netflix. I had a friend. Her name was Mary Garland. She used to sell radio in Nashville, and then she moved to Vegas because her kids did and all this stuff. But anyway, she was coming back from Australia when 9/11 happened, and her plane was the last plane that was still in the air, and they had fighter jets on either side of it landing in LAX.
4: All right. Be safe. Get me home.
3: Yeah.
4: They wild out here. Gotta take them out. You do.
3: By the way, what do you think went through my mind when you said get fresh and clean?
1: So fresh and so clean. Mm-hmm. Yeah.
3: I love that he knows that reference.
4: Yeah.
3: Is that how much I say it, maybe?
1: No, I know that song.
3: You do? Your mic is not
4: Who
3: very loud.
4: Who sings this, though?
1: Outkast.
4: Good job.
3: Then Sunday.
1: I'm young, not dumb.
3: Damn, what happened here? Jets at Titans. It was Tennessee by 3 yesterday. It's 1.5. What happened there?
4: I'm getting closer.
3: A lot of money came in on the Jets.
4: Yeah, people don't know. Yeah, people don't know who the trash is. So they're like, oh, now we're going to see. This might be closer than what we think.
3: Oh, so you just think they haven't learned yet.
4: Mm-hmm. That's why the Titans about to come out here, stomp a mud hole, and let them know. Show them. We ain't going for that this year. We ain't saying you're going to win 10 games. We ain't saying they're going to the playoffs. But we are saying they're not going to be the last team in the league.
3: I can't go for that.
4: Nope.
3: That is the next line of that song.
4: I know. I can't go for that. Ooh. No can do.
3: Oh, man. Titans House, join us today. Zone has been here all day at Titans House. 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
4: You get a jersey for what? A PSL?
3: PSL in the 100 level. Are you going to buy a new jersey? You were talking about it the other day.
4: I got one.
3: A new one?
4: Yeah,
3: like a new player?
4: I'm the player.
3: Oh.
4: Can't go wrong myself. They can't keep getting me like that.
1: Because you know where you'll be.
4: Hey, guaranteed. I'll be right here.
1: You don't know where the players will be.
4: Yeah, if I keep waking up, I'm going to
1: be
4: right here.
1: You know how you'll perform.
4: Promise you.
1: You don't know how the players will perform.
4: Promise you.
3: If I keep waking up, I'll be right here.
4: Yeah, that's what I plan on, y'all. Now, I will. They could bait me into a Big Jeff. But anybody else, I got to wait. Because I do think Big Jeff can get another contract.
3: I think it would be hilarious. Like another contract.
4: Mm-hmm.
3: Yeah. I think it would be hilarious if you bought one ticket.
4: One ticket?
3: One. Hey, man, y'all know where you'll find me.
4: I'll be right here.
3: Seat number 34.
1: Would you ever get
3: you'd be 35.
4: 35, yeah.
3: Yeah, 35.
1: Would you ever get an offensive lineman's jersey?
4: Yeah, I like Skoronski. I like like all of them. I like Carmona. I like J.C. Latham too. I like them.
3: Man, I saw some film from Carmona from the three preseason games.
4: Yeah,
3: I hadn't seen the clip of him like pulling until today.
4: Yeah,
3: dude.
4: Yeah, you get busy.
3: You better have your head on a swivel when that guy's coming down the line of scrimmage.
4: Yeah, he'll roll greater. He's looking for you. And I like that.
1: It's a good thing you like him.
4: Yeah, he's looking for contact.
1: You know why?
4: Why?
1: Robert Saleh named him the starter today.
4: Oh, yeah, absolutely.
3: Officially named starting right guard.
4: Good job. Worked for that.
3: Also, no DMR today. No Tate today. Stiffness. They keep coming up with stiffness for Carnell Tate. I don't know what that means.
4: Rest.
3: Get ready. You don't think he's really stiff?
4: No, get ready.
3: Just the way
4: to. Probably a little stiff, but like, listen, we got a whole week to get ready for next week.
3: See, if I sit on the couch too long, I get up, my back stiff.
4: Yeah, but
3: is it that kind of stiff?
4: I don't know. Yeah, our movement.
3: Does that happen to you?
4: Yeah, it happened to everybody that's inactive. like us. Once you get the eyes,
3: we're
4: like,
3: officially inactive.
4: Oh, yeah.
3: Forever.
4: We on that list, y'all. We ain't got no business getting up getting active.
3: Bab the other day, she's like, I need to start running again. Yeah, I'm like, right. Oh, my gosh.
4: Yeah, you know what? And as soon as she started doing it, I'm just be pulling up in her neighborhood to remind her, stop. Go home, lady. What are you doing out here? You got no business being out here?
3: Man. Oh, man. I know what we're doing Saturday. Running. Vol Nation, are you ready? Tennessee and Furman going at it on Saturday. What time is that game, y'all?
1: 2:30.
4: 2:30 Central.
3: You can catch it right here on 104.5 The Zone. 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
1: Wait, 14 cartwheels?
3: Yeah.
1: You can measure that?
3: I don't know.
1: Did someone go out there and measure that?
3: I think Rich did. Rich Ferris did.
1: I
3: 14
1: need a video.
3: Cartwheels.
4: I know Rich better not be in charge of no more AI stuff.
1: Bob, when you leave here today, go down there. I need you to cartwheel 14 times and tell me if you get there.
3: Can you do a cartwheel, Bob? Oh, heck no.
4: Is that like it, Bob? Bob knows his lane.
1: That's not a car.
4: Babies can do that, Bob. Everybody can roll.
3: I can roll.
1: Babies can do that.
4: Like, what? Winos out there on the street can do that. Go ahead, y'all, because
3: I want to know who Ron Slay and friends are. Like, are these friends or are these reps or
1: people I bring with me? It's probably the guy on the poster.
4: No, I don't know who that guy is. If that guy show up, I'm leaving.
3: He looked a little like Shaq, that guy.
4: Yeah, this is – no, that – hey, that dude was, hey, man, I don't know who put that out there, man.
3: Did that poster make it out?
4: Yeah, it made it out. The Zone put it out.
3: Oh, they did?
4: Zone put that out there, man. Like, what is it? Like, who didn't cross-check this?
1: ChatGPT made that, by the way.
4: Yeah, man, the craziest part is that's a real picture of me at Buck Rising's install warming up the crowd, doing my little monologue. Like, you didn't have to put nobody else on there.
3: Yeah, you had your backwards hat on.
4: Yeah, and my drink in my hand.
3: Yeah.
4: Like, it was a party.
3: Yeah.
4: Like, you didn't have to do that. Like, you have pictures. I guarantee Bob got so many pictures on his phone of everybody from the Zone. Like, you can find pictures. Like, you don't need – AI don't have to do this work. Don't give AI no extra work. I would put the picture back out there, y'all, but it's –
3: Well, anyway, the event's going
4: crazy
3: on Saturday.
4: Come on down there with me, y'all. We taking
3: Big shots.
4: We taking shots.
1: You know what? That's what you're going to look. That guy in the poster is what you're going to look like after every shot you take.
3: So,
1: when Tennessee puts.
4: Oh no, I'm gonna be riled up, though. I'm ready to roll. That's one thing I'm ready to do. That dude there, I don't know who that dude is, man.
1: It was supposed
3: to
1: be.
3: They took it down.
4: He took it down, but it's too late. People got a hold of it. People texting me and everything with that. Who is this? Who is this slave? And I don't know who that is. That ain't me. Did you put that out?
3: I didn't even look closely at it. And then Steph said, that doesn't even look like Slay. So then I zoomed in. I was like, my gosh. Is Shaq going to be at Big Shots?
4: You feel me? What are we doing, man?
3: But here's what's going on. When you go hang out with Ron Slay and his friends, it says every game, Slay.
4: That's false.
3: As he hosts the Ultimate Orange Saturday Experience. Here's the thing. Score with beer bucket specials, legendary Caddyshack wings, and Slay touchdown shots every time Tennessee scores a touchdown against Furman.
4: Now, I like that.
3: How about that?
4: Yeah. I like the your friend, Richard.
3: Richard.
4: I like that, dog. That's what I'm talking about. Like, the touchdown shots, I'm all for that.
3: Tennessee is favored by 46.5.
4: It's a lot of
3: shots. And the over-under is 66.5.
4: A lot of shots.
3: That sounds like a lot of shots, Slay.
4: Yep, it's going to be a good time.
1: You taking the over?
4: Yes. No. Oh, I don't know.
3: That could be 9 touchdowns.
4: That's a lot of
3: Slay.
4: Points, man.
3: That could be 9 touchdowns.
4: Dude.
3: Although 9 shots over the course of, three.
4: Oh, I ain't worried about that.
3: Hour.
4: I'm talking about the team. And, you know what I mean? And the fireworks. That's what I'm talking about. Like that. Make sure they ready to roll. Because the next week they go on the road to Georgia Tech. But no, I'm cool with 66. A lot of points, man.
3: And a half.
4: And a half. So yeah. 6 and 7.
3: Yeah.
1: Do you know how many points Josh
4: Game
1: Heupel?
4: One.
3: Furman only put up 20 against some town in South Carolina.
4: Yeah.
3: Their schedule literally says Anderson South Carolina.
1: Do you know how many points Josh Heupel has put up in his season openers at Tennessee?
3: See, this
4: would have average?
3: This would have been a great trivia question.
1: Nobody would have.
4: Last year was what, 46-25 or something like that? 46-26 or something?
3: I don't remember.
1: At Tennessee.
4: It was against Syracuse.
1: So as a head coach, he's 8-0 in season openers, by the way.
4: Yeah, you saying the spread, the average of the spread?
1: No, the average points Josh Heupel offenses put up in the season.
4: I'm going to say, I'm going to go.
3: This is not just at Tennessee. This is as a head coach.
1: Yes, but I can get you just Tennessee if you want just Tennessee.
3: Good job, Slay.
4: What?
3: 45-26 last year.
4: I was there.
3: How about that?
4: I was at the game. I remember I told you I was excited.
3: Yeah.
4: Scored 45 points
3: Watching
4: against Syracuse.
3: Watching that deep ball fall complete.
4: You on a neutral
1: You want to know
4: field?
1: What the number is? At Tennessee?
4: At Tennessee, I'm going to say 38.
1: Way too low.
4: Really?
3: In 2024, they scored 69 against Chattanooga.
1: 52 points a game in season openers across five
4: That's
1: games at Tennessee. Across his career as a head coach, again, like I said, he's 8-0 in season openers as a head coach. 53.4 points a game.
4: That's a lot of points, man. And what's the spread on this?
3: I've already moved on from that sheet. 46.5.
1: 46.5.
4: Yeah, 46 and then 53. Ooh. Ooh, 66.5 is over. Ooh. Ooh, that's a tough one, man.
3: So, openers. Josh Heupel in 2021, Tennessee beat Bowling Green 38-6. In 2022, they beat Ball State 59-10. In 2023, they beat Virginia 49-13. In 2024, they beat Chattanooga 69-3. And in 2025, they beat Syracuse 45-26.
4: They put them points up, man. You know what? 53. The over. What's Tennessee? 46.5?
3: 46.5.
4: Come on with it. They're going to bust that open. Let me see. 8 touchdowns. Can I get 8 touchdowns?
3: Just like
4: going to break them all.
3: This is like in a movie where what was the movie Hangover where all the numbers are going through Alan Tebb
1: yep,
3: when he's trying
1: exactly
3: to count cards?
1: Yeah.
3: That's what I'm thinking. It's going through Slay's.
1: Okay, here. I'll break it down for you real quick.
3: Break it down now.
1: Faison, 2 through the air, 1 on the ground. There's 3 right there. Pull him out.
3: G-Mac, 2 more.
1: G-Mac, 2 in the air. There's 2 more that we're at 5.
4: Yep.
1: You know running backs are going to feast. There's 3 more right there. There's your 8 touchdowns.
3: 8 touchdowns. Okay.
1: And guess what? Defense, go ahead and put some points on the board. Thank you.
5: Yeah.
4: You know what? I'm rolling with this, though. That sounds pretty good. That sounds pretty good. I can see that. I can actually see that.
3: So the over
4: I can see 5
3: under
4: in the first half.
3: The over under number of shots at Big Shots on Saturday is 8.5.
4: Yes.
3: Or I guess you could go 7.5, and then you could go over.
4: Yeah. Yeah. We go 7.5.
3: 8.5 is a big number.
4: That's. But I think they're going to get 8. I think they're getting them points.
3: Anderson's up.
4: And they ain't that. They, I wonder, are they going to kick field goals?
1: Who scores the first touchdown for the Bulls?
4: Sean Bishop.
1: Yeah.
3: By
4: like
3: the way,
4: you gotta, I mean, he's,
1: yeah.
4: like, he's going to be ready to run. That's another one that's going to get pulled.
3: Legendary Nashville athlete Engel Martin played at Furman.
4: He sure did.
3: After he played Florida. At Florida.
4: Uh-huh.
3: Spurrier left. He left.
4: He sure did.
3: He played quarterback and punter at Florida. Then he went to Furman.
4: He sure did.
3: He finished up there and then went to the NFL. And now is at CPA.
4: He sure did.
3: And they played at Pearl Cone last week.
4: They sure did.
3: And Pearl Cone won.
4: They sure did.
3: Oh, did you call in for Brunetti the other day?
4: I did. We had a good time.
3: You did?
4: Mm-hmm.
3: What did y'all talk about?
4: Man, everything, community, what he's been able to do, like
3: he's been
4: connecting
3: a long
4: the bridge,
3: time now.
4: 25 years, 25 plus.
3: 25 plus, wow.
4: I think he came in 20 plus years, 20 plus years.
3: Okay.
4: I think he came in 2005.
3: Not that long after.
4: Yeah.
3: So he was right after Coach Fisher?
4: Yeah.
3: Okay.
4: Right after.
3: Mm-hmm. There you go. 615-737-1045 if you want in. At 3HL1045 on X. Brent Doherty, Ron Slay hanging out at Titans House. And we'll be here until 6 o'clock. Again, stop by, visit the new Nissan Stadium Experience Center. And if you purchase a 100-level PSL at this event, you will receive a jersey signed by either Cam Ward, Jeffrey Simmons, or Carnell Tate. But just stop by. And even if you haven't decided to do that, stop by and talk with some of the great people here. And get some more information about what they're doing in the new stadium, and you can see the amazing model that is really big over there. So we'll be here until 6 o'clock. Yep. And we're rocking and rolling. 3HL 104.5 this zone.

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1: Crashes, Woodbine, 440 eastbound between Nolensville Pike and I-24. Glencliff, 24 eastbound at Briley Parkway South. Southside, 40 eastbound at Fessler's Lane. Hermitage, 40 westbound at Old Hickory Boulevard East. I'm Ken Weaver.
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3: Twitch, please.
2: We're trying to get info. Did Restrepo clear waivers? We'll let you know when we hear, but Titan MG on YouTube said, I heard Lane Kiffin signed Restrepo.
4: Yeah. It might as well. I'm sure his players probably reached out and told him that's what we want to get.
2: He played an entire year on a practice squad. Might as well go back to college.
4: I'm telling you, man, this stuff is crazy.
2: Who was it, the Kentucky coach, that said he could probably find a court to get you eligible to play?
4: Yeah. Who was it, Stein?
2: Will Stein. Yes, there is that. Zeph, when's the baby due?
3: 1 week from tomorrow.
2: All right, Alyssa, let's go. Babs, so that's September 9th?
3: September 9th.
2: We put the over-under date, though, at the 8th. That's what we came up with, and we all went – did you go under? Me and Babs went over, I know.
3: I think you all went over.
4: Probably.
3: No, yeah, he said the 13th. He said it's going to happen when the Jets beat or when the Titans beat the Jets.
2: Do you want famous birthdays on September 9th?
3: Yeah, let's do it.
2: Tom Wopat. You know who he is?
3: Nope.
2: He's 74 years old this September. Dukes of Hazzard. He was in Dukes of Hazzard.
3: I do know the Dukes of Hazzard.
2: Michael Bublé.
3: I do know Michael Bublé.
2: Turns 50.
3: Wow,
2: Michael Bublé turns 50. Wow. Adam Sandler.
3: Oh, that's a good birthday.
2: He'll be 59.
3: That's a good birthday.
2: On September 9th. And Colonel Sanders.
3: That's a pretty KFC. Good
4: day. Good chicken.
3: So I've got a pretty good
2: odds. He died in 1980, though.
4: Chicken still lives on.
3: I've got pretty good odds at, if my son is born on the 9th, he's going to be famous, according to that. A lot of famous people on that day.
2: I think there are a lot of famous people on every day.
3: I don't care about every day. I care about the day he's born.
2: What'd you say, Sly?
4: Outside.
3: No, I'm
4: roll with them.
3: I've got my phone. Like, I keep looking at my phone thinking, Liz is going to text me, like, hey, we're in labor. Let's go. Hey, I helped.
2: You have, like, a weird feeling that that's going to happen?
3: I helped.
2: Now, here's what's going to happen, Zev. It's going to happen like, you know when the smoke detectors, they never go off in the daytime?
3: They go off in the middle of the night?
2: They only go off at like 3 in the morning where you take a broom and you knock the ever-loving crap out of it. Because you can't get it to stop chirping. That's what's going to happen. It's going to be like 2:30 in the morning and you're going to freak the hell out.
3: Yeah, probably.
2: Because you won't be coherent. Also, limit your alcohol intake at night because you don't need to take an Uber to the hospital.
3: I have not been drinking.
2: I've got this thing figured out over there.
4: Yes, you do.
3: I guess it's better than maybe in Nashville and having to drive an hour home in traffic than have to rush to the hospital. Wake up in the middle of the night.
2: You know, we were talking about, here we go, all over the place. We were talking about TSU, and they fell just short against Jackson State in the John Merritt Classic 26-24. Mm-hmm. However, Mike Organ, with this note, the FCS played a full schedule in week zero. The FCS played a full schedule in week zero. Biggest attendance, TSU, Jackson State over at Vanderbilt, 32,467 in attendance.
4: I love what they're doing with the Liberty Bowl in Memphis. You know what I mean? Renovating and everything. They got to get ready. They got some big stuff going on this weekend. They got a big game. But I think it's perfect right there at Vandy, man. Like, that's – of course, when Nissan Stadium's open, but man, just it filled it up. It looked perfect in there. That was the perfect size, capacity got there. I loved it. It looked great on TV. Like, that's
2: Vandy Stadium.
4: Nashville got it, man.
2: Vandy Stadium. That's they really did it up.
4: They did.
2: Right. They did it the right way. They made
4: good
2: it
4: job.
2: Into a boutique
4: mm-hmm.
2: football stadium experience.
4: In the middle of a city.
2: And so they have like the standing room deal.
4: Yeah.
2: And that's what we did. We went to Vandy, Missouri, and just stood there to like a high top and watch football. It was awesome.
4: I love it. I think the Titan Nissan Stadium is just it's too big. Like it, I mean,
2: for that.
4: Yeah, man. And then like I think they went for a second where they had one sack cut off. It was like this and that. You don't want that. Even if played at TSU or played at Liberty Bowl was big too, but they did fill Liberty Bowl up last year. Last year looked real good down there, so. I guess I've
2: done games at the Liberty Bowl. That press box, not that anybody cares. That is way up there.
4: Yeah, they renovate now. Ooh. It's supposed to be pretty dope how they renovating it. I'm trying to get some pictures.
2: I've done multiple Southern Heritage Classic games down there.
4: I love the Southern
2: so
4: Heritage.
2: So much fun. Yeah, and the press box is so high that you can see the parking lot. And like,
4: really?
2: If there's 40,000 people in the building, there's like 60,000
4: people
2: bit in
4: the
2: outside. Parking lot.
4: Yep.
2: Yeah. Robert Walsh has tweeted us, oh, when he's born, huh, in all caps, did Joseph just spoil the baby's sex? Joseph said, no, I announced that like 3 months ago. Robert Walsh. So we read you like a book that it was a boy.
4: Man,
2: we were all right about
4: good
2: that.
4: Job, good
2: the
4: call,
2: only
4: Bert.
2: Person that was wrong was Babs. And I kept telling her, it's only because you want him
4: she
2: to have
4: tripping.
2: A girl.
4: She was tripping.
2: Yeah. Because she wanted to give them stuff.
4: Mm-hmm. Mm-hmm.
2: Yep. All right. Coming up at 4 o'clock, which is next, Mike Keith, the voice of the Vols. Mike Keith Show on YouTube and 104.5 The Zone. That'll be on tonight after Titans Talk with Rhett Bryant and Ramon Foster, which will be on at 6 o'clock, 6 to 7, then the Mike Keith Show, 7 to 9. But Mike Keith, we'll talk Tennessee football next, 3HL, broadcasting live from Titans House. We'd love to see you down here. 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
1: Part of I-24 eastbound is shut down because of a crash right there at Murfreesboro Pike. In Glencliff, we've got a crash. 24 eastbound at Briley Parkway South. Woodbine, a wreck. 440 eastbound between Nolensville Pike and I-24. I'm Ken Weaver.
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3: Good afternoon. It is 4:03. Joseph Bonanno live from Titans House. Titans are back on the practice field today. Robert Salas said no Carnell Tate, no David Martin Robinson after practice, given and some ref days with stiffness and soreness. Saul also officially named rookie offensive lineman Fernando Carmona Jr. as the starting right guard. Tennessee football news today. The team signed a 10-year jersey patch deal with First Horizon Make, which industry sources tell ESPN will be worth more than $120 million over the life of the deal. 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
4: 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If you purchase a 100-level PSL at the event, you will receive a jersey signed by either Cam Ward, Jeffrey Simmons, or Carnell Tate. We'll be here until 6 o'clock. Appreciate you being with us at that time. Titans Talk with Rhett Bryan and Ramon Foster from 6 until 7. And then this guy will be on the air, Mike Keith, from 7 until 9, the Mike Keith Show, which we need to tell you about. And oddly enough, we have Mike Keith on with us right now. Hey, Mike, how are you?
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6: 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It's at utsports.com. So, you know, we're putting it out with the idea that we want Vol fans to be able to, we hope, use it on the Vol Network. We're a little partial toward radio, but if there are other ways that they can, you know, sort of keep that as part of their playlist, we're excited about that, too. And the response from the first day was overwhelming. I'm just kind of dumbfounded at the numbers we were able to actually do on day one. So a nice thing for Tennessee fans. And I think what it shows more than they like the show, it shows that they are ready for Saturday and ready for football. And I understand that.
4: Yeah, and I like how you set it up, too. It's kind of an intimate setup when you do the conversations in the broadcast center, and then you go out and about. And I thought it was great with Kyan Lee because I didn't know that much about him. And so you kind of dig into the personality and what got them there and all those things. And it's really, really cool. David Sanders is a rather large man standing next to you. I'll say that, too.
6: He is a really large man. David Sanders and I have been out to bag groceries together, and we're going to show that. No, I'm serious. In the next couple of weeks, we're going to show that, which was quite an experience. People coming up to the checkout and seeing a short, you know, older white dude, and then this really large, obviously towering figure of David Sanders. It was a pretty funny experience, especially if they didn't have any idea who either one of us were. So we've done some stuff like that. And listen, these athletes, NIL is a big deal. And so we're not afraid to go with them to their NIL haunts and help them with that, but at the same time, introduce them to our fan base. And what we found from the shows we did last year is no matter the sport, men's or women's, didn't make any difference. The fan base really liked getting to know the athletes, loved hearing the stories, loved them sharing the background. And so we wanted to continue with that and do more of that. And these are really amazing young people just to start with in college. They're certainly a lot smarter than I was, and they know about a lot more things, and they're just a lot more worldly. You know, they know a lot more about what's going on in the universe than I did, and so it's fun to talk with them and kind of see what they want to do with their lives and, you know, why they're interested in the sports they're interested in. Everybody has a good story if you can dig hard enough and find it.
4: 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You can catch it right here on 104.5, the Zone Fall Network coverage there. And, you know, it's interesting. Faison Brandon named starting quarterback as a true freshman at the University of Tennessee and committed, what, Mike, like 2 years ago? So now we've waited, he's waited, and here we go.
6: That's it. I mean, he came to Tennessee to a camp at the end of his freshman year. And there were a lot of really good quarterbacks there, and he was the only one that got an offer because they felt that strongly about him. And it had a profound effect on him because he said it was just one of those sort of magic times. He was there. It was one of his first trips. He was just getting ready to take over as Grimsley's starting quarterback. It was just exciting, and then Tennessee made the offer, and he fell in love with the campus and with the coaching staff. And so, yes, he committed right before the start of his junior year. He stayed committed the whole time. He helped them recruit players. And when Joey Aguilar did not win his case for a sixth year, he understood at that point that it was game on between he and George McIntyre. And I thought their competition in the month of August was really outstanding. I really did. George came back and really played well. In the spring, he was not as good as he certainly was in August. I don't know what is going to happen in terms of Josh Heupel because he told everyone yesterday in his press conference, wait till Saturday. But I think you're going to see George, and I'm excited to have a chance to see him as well. Faison Brandon is a different style player than I've really ever seen in terms of his fundamentals to go with the athleticism at such an early age. The majority of guys that I've had a chance to see play the quarterback position and be great athletes. And I mean, this probably goes back to even Heath Shuler. You know, they had to develop as a quarterback. The athleticism was there first. This young man has quarterback skills in terms of the footwork, the quick release, accurate passing motion that he can repeat. He's been taught well, and he's not robotic. He's impressive. I mean, he's an impressive player, and I think as a prospect, you get very excited about what he could be.
5: Mike, man, great to talk to you. You got to feel it bubbling up, man. You got to feel it bubbling up. And when I'm talking about bubbling up, the fans, you guys are out and about. I think when Heupel, his second year, you kind of felt the energy shift and felt a difference in it. But it was also an energy like it was you didn't know what was going to happen. You just were excited to get it going. And I feel like, me, and you tell me if I'm wrong, that's kind of what Faison is bringing. Yes, you got a good backup in G-Mac, but what Faison is bringing with all the weapons out there, you got a new DC, you got guys that are out there learning a new system, but the weapons offensively, it has that second-year Heupel feel to me.
6: Well, I hope it does. That would be great. I would love for that to happen because I remember 2022 very well, like you do.
5: Yeah.
6: But I do think there's some of that. I mean, it's when you say the word reset, it sounds like you're tearing it down to the studs. They didn't do that. But he definitely came in. He said what happened at the end of last year was unacceptable, that he was embarrassed, and that that wasn't Tennessee. And so what I love about Josh Heupel is he went and did something about it.
5: Mm-hmm.
6: Plus, at the same time, bringing in Faison Brandon and what is a good class of freshmen, bringing in a really good group of transfers, and also changing how they sort of manage what, you know, what is for everybody some sort of salary cap.
5: Yeah.
6: Their evaluations and how they handle it are different than they were a year ago. I think at this moment in time, I am incredibly more optimistic about Tennessee than where I was a year ago. And I was not optimistic then.
5: Yeah.
6: But it does have a different feel right now and a real sense of excitement that's slightly different than a year ago. I would agree.
5: Mike, last one for me. This is, you got your feet up under you now. You're opening up. You're doing a show once a week. Who's been the most exciting person to interview to this point along the entire realm of sports? I know we're in football season, but who caught you off guard and you walked away and you were like, man, that was pretty cool. I didn't expect him to be that way.
6: So are you talking about my whole life or just
5: No, just at Tennessee. No, because we ain't got time to go through the whole repertoire.
6: That's a long time.
4: Your geometry teacher at BGA. Yeah.
6: Oh, wow. You picked the wrong subject. I spent a summer doing geometry.
4: We just talked about that yesterday. Same thing, Mike. It's the only summer school class I took, geometry.
6: Yeah, not great. thank you for bringing up that memory.
4: You're welcome.
6: You know, Zakai Ziegler is a remarkable human being, as is Nate Ament.
5: Mm-hmm.
6: Those guys... Jacoby Gillespie is another one. I'm going all basketball players, which really surprises me.
5: Yeah.
6: I really enjoyed my time with David Sanders.
5: Yep.
6: He's a really funny guy, and he can bag groceries. Spoiler alert. I had a chance. We're going to play the interview with Faison Brandon on Thursday's Mike Keith Show.
5: Yeah.
6: And I was really impressed with him. I was really... He's got the right stuff mentally, just how he handles himself. I mean, he's a different kind of guy. I'm really impressed. I want to tell you, though, the guy that I've just recently interviewed that I just think is just a trip.
5: Mm-hmm.
6: Quay Moss.
4: Yeah.
6: I love Quay Moss. Quay Moss was on our show, our show yesterday, mm-hmm. and he's going to play nickel and dime and linebacker. I mean, he's going to be all over the place. This guy can really play. He can really play. And he's also one of these people, too, that, man, it's just fun to talk to. I love guys and ladies who are just really fun to have a conversation with.
5: Yeah.
6: And, you know, I had that experience a good bit last year, which was really fun to kind of meet them, and especially when they would want to play along a little bit. The other guy that I got to tell you, going back to basketball, Tyler Lundblad.
5: Mm, okay, yep.
6: What a cool dude he is.
5: Yeah.
6: I mean, he's just a really good dude. I asked him, I said, are you ever out of range to take a three? And he said, no.
5: Yeah. Yeah. When you work the way he does. Yeah.
6: And I don't think he's just talking either.
5: Yeah.
6: I think he comes across half court. If he's got it, it's going.
5: Yeah.
4: What was the story? Casey, we talked with Casey Alexander about Tyler Lumbly when he was still at Belmont. This was last offseason. And I think they did the drill where they go around and shoot threes around the arc and their goal is to do 100 or whatever. He made 87 mm-hmm. in a row.
6: Yes.
4: From three.
6: Yeah, Chris
4: he's an unbelievable shooter.
6: If you read Hoop Scoop, which is really at Seth Davis's publication, it's really fantastic. Chris Dortch, who's one of the all-time great basketball writers of all time.
5: Mm-hmm.
6: He's one of the all-time great basketball writers of all time. We got two all-times in there for Dortch. He wrote a story about Lundblad before last season that was just unreal with I mean, he get knocked down. I mean, he's like a 95% free throw shooter. Something just dopey.
4: It's
6: like
4: incredible.
6: That. You're like, yeah, that you're like, that can't even be right.
5: Yeah.
6: Can't, you can't do that. But I mean, he's really, I get it though. If you get his vibe, if you're sitting there talking with him, I mean, first of all, he's like 25 years old.
5: Mm-hmm.
6: So he's going with a mustache right now, and that's a real statement. Oh, in Lord. 2026.
4: Yes.
6: You know,
4: yes.
6: You've got to have a little something about you to go with that look. And I think there's a part of him, he's kind of got some Jimmy Buffett, Kenny Chesney vibes to him. But at the same time, you feel like he's got some assassin in him, too. You know, there's a killer instinct that's lurking there. Those people are always frightening. Golfers are like that. Baseball players are like that. There's some football players like that. So I know some women's soccer players who have that about them. Softball. But it's a rare quality, and he has it.
4: Mike Keith, voice of the Vols. You can hear Mike and Jason Swain in their
5: I can't wait.
4: First Vol Network broadcast together this Saturday right here on 104.5 The Zone. Thanks for hopping on again, man. It's going to be a fun season. Every Tuesday, we'll visit with Mike Keith at 4 o'clock. Thank you very much, man.
6: And remember, tonight at 7, right here on 104.5 The Zone.
5: Yes, sir.
4: Mike Keith's show.
6: Delivered by Uber Eats.
5: Hey. There we go.
4: There you go.
5: Sponsorships, baby.
4: And people will.
6: Hey,
4: want to see.
6: I got my own NIL. We've had it for years. On radio, we've had NIL for years.
5: Yeah.
6: Called Live Spots.
4: And let me say this: people will want to consume the entire Mike Keith show. No question. But that conversation with Quay Moss is awesome. His journey is really incredible.
6: It's crazy. Yeah, he's a fun guy.
4: Thank you, Mike. Appreciate you.
5: Right, appreciate you, Mike.
6: Take care. Bye-bye.
4: All right, Mike Keith Show, 7 to 9 p.m.
5: Yeah.
4: 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But he does an hour-long show every day. So Swain in the booth this Saturday.
5: Yep, it's going down. He'll be ready.
4: Yep.
5: I know he will.
4: He'll be with us on Friday. We do have some Titans news. We have Xavier Restrepo news. And we have Jim Wyatt. Is Jim Wyatt good to go?
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4: Okay, we'll do Jim Wyatt next. 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
1: Part of I-24 is shut down because of a crash. It's going to be eastbound there at Murfreesboro Pike. And Woodbine still showing a crash 440 eastbound between Nolensville Pike and I-24. Glencliff a crash 24 eastbound at Briley Parkway South. I'm Ken Weaver.
2: HL1045, this is over at Norty Ron Slay with you. Don Davenport doing volleyball today. A little broadcast work for Babsy. And she'll be back tomorrow.
3: Good job, Babsy.
2: We are broadcasting live from Titan's House. Love coming over here. It's a really, really cool spot. Your opportunity to talk with ticket people. They know all of the information.
3: Ticket reps?
2: Ticket reps, yes. And if you purchase a 100-level PSL at the event, you will receive a jersey signed by either Cam Ward, Jeffrey Simmons, or Carnell Tate. We'll be here until 6 o'clock. Zone's been here all day. It's been fun. Kirby Allen, Kirby's had two marathon days back-to-back.
4: Yeah, you're going to keep getting them. We're in it now.
3: And he's got Friday, too.
2: Got another one Friday. Yep. So the Tennessee Titans, from Justin Mello, the Tennessee Titans are signing wide receiver Xavier Restrepo back to the practice squad. So there you go. We were wondering yesterday why they were keeping an extra spot, and there's the answer. So four receivers currently on the practice squad, which, again, this roster is going to remain fluid. We try to talk about that leading up.

0: to it, and that's definitely a thing. Jim Wyatt, TennesseeTitans.com, you can get his content there. Joins us as he does every Tuesday right now. Jimmy, what's up? How are you?
1: I'm doing great. How you guys doing?
0: Doing well. Were you surprised by any of the, like, the initial 53? Did anything jump out to you?
1: No, I mean, I think people that are watching, you guys have been out here too. I mean, if you watch training camp from beginning to end, you see who's working where, you hear who's in good standing. Nothing really constitutes as a big surprise to me. I think if somebody would have told me back in April that Cordell Volson wouldn't have made the team, I would have said that would be a surprise. But as OTAs went on and mini camp went on and training camp went on and preseason games went on, you saw that a guy like that just got beat out in the competition.
0: Yep.
1: And doesn't make the team. But nothing really I can say surprised me. And, you know, there will be some shuffling still. I mean, I do hesitate to ever applaud a guy too much, especially the fringe guys, for making the 53, because you understand the way this league works and you know how the waiver wire works. And as you guys saw yesterday, five guys signed, five guys released. Practice squad's going to have, yep, a lot of shuffling going on as we work through some of these things. So it's a very fluid roster right now. And but I think it's a better roster than certainly has been around here the last couple of years. And I think the biggest thing now that you see is maybe the depth isn't as deep, but I think the receiver position is better. I think there's a lot of other positions on this team that are a lot better off than they were this time last year.
0: They only kept five wide receivers. They kept six on the initial 53 last year. That one kind of surprised me. Bryce Oliver not making the 53 kind of surprised me, but I think you're right. When you look at the big picture 53, and again, it'll stay fluid, but I think you're right. I think the talent level is better.
1: Yeah, and you go heavy at some other spots to make up for the five there. You keep four running backs. You keep four tight ends.
0: Yeah.
1: Guys, you know, I know Brigandi was asked about, you know, who would take, you know, would take potentially Bryce Oliver's spot as a gunner, and he mentioned several guys. I mean, Audio Man has been really good doing that. He's one of the guys that's in the mix there, and you know, other guys will be in the mix there as well. I mean, they signed it's a cornerback's name that not Burgess, but Melvin Smith, another guy who could potentially as a gunner, who was just added yesterday. I haven't seen him work there, but certainly a contender as well.
0: Jim Wyatt with us, TennesseeTitans.com, every Tuesday.
2: Jimmy, Coach Sala coming out and naming Carmona starter. How big is that for a rookie coming in, being able to set his stage and live up to what his own expectations were?
1: Well, I just think Carmona, you know, just got better as camp went on and earned that job. I mean, he's kind of got a mean streak to him, the way he plays with an edge. He's not a finished product by any stretch, and certainly that's going to be a huge challenge for him right out of the gate against the Jets. But he's been good, and you know, he earned it. And I mentioned Volson earlier. I thought, you know, when the offseason started, Volson would probably end up winning the job. But again, that's why you compete, and that's how Carmona won his job, by just showing up every day and doing it. And so we'll see. I mean, I think the line has been, I think J.C. Latham has been really good this camp. Peter Skoronski, obviously very steady. I think Dan Moore has been good during training camp. And Austin Sloatman, one of those free agents they got this offseason, who did come in and earn the job. The surprise, or not the surprise, but the dark horse was Carmona, and he ended up winning it. I'm a mention, and I didn't mention Mike Robinson as another potential gunner, too. That's the other guy that Brigandi mentioned. It was Gunner, Io Manor, and Smith, who potentially could take the Bryce Oliver spot.
2: Well, good news, Jimmy, from your quick hits today that you put out. Keldrick Faulk was back out at practice, man. We kind of missed him last week, getting that last opportunity to get in that joint practice. Him being back healthy and ready to go, Jimmy?
1: Yeah, he sure looks like it. He was doing a little shadow boxing out there, too, with Jermaine Johnson. I don't know if that's the guy you want to take on with boxing. But, yeah. But he looked good. I mean, he's another guy that just needs to practice, you know, because he's so much is new for him. What they're asking him to do and playing in the league is going to be different for him. So to see him back out there this week, a week ahead of practice week, I think is a good development. A couple other guys, I mean, Carnell wasn't out there for the stretch. I think he's working through soreness. David Martin Robinson, kind of the same thing. But
0: yeah,
1: pretty healthy team at this point. I mean, obviously, you're starting with a couple of guys on IR that you'll have to kind of manage them, Joshua Williams and Dorian Mousey, the two. So it's going to be a while for them, but a pretty healthy group here to start.
2: I'm sure, Jimmy, we'll see a different type of energy next week because it'll be game week officially. But coming off this, knowing that training camp is done, team is out there all together, what was the feeling and the energy like?
1: Well, it's different. I mean, you guys have been here for all the training camp, and it's 91 players. It's so the harsh reality of the NFL is when they come out there the day after cuts, and it's not half of the team, but it sure looks like it. Going from 91 to 53 on the roster, and then a practice squad again that's very fluid. So it's a lot smaller team. I mean, it's easier to do roll and check guys off who's here, who's not. I think this week is more of a, hey, let's get used to what a practice week looks like. They're going to be on the field. They're on the field today. They're going to be on the field again tomorrow and Thursday, kind of to mimic what a regular week's practice week looks like, a Wednesday, Thursday, Friday. It's a different pace this week, just kind of getting to know the Jets. Things will get more serious next week. But after the long buildup and kind of the long runway to the season, we're close. I mean, you got a couple more practice days this week, and then guys will catch their breath, and then you've got NFL games starting midweek next week, and the Titans will be playing next Sunday. So it's a different feel. I mean, a lot more serious. I mean, not only because these games are getting ready to matter, but also because, you know, you've had some of your buddies that have been here that are no longer with the team. So that's the business of the NFL, and certainly it hits you on a week like this.
0: Jim Wyatt, TennesseeTitans.com. Yeah, the NFL season starts a week from tomorrow in Seattle, New England and Seattle with the Super Bowl rematch. So we're looking forward to that, obviously. The Will Levis era is done in Nashville. Were you surprised that he cleared waivers? He's now a free agent, can go wherever he finds.
1: Yeah, and I think that's probably good for Will. I mean, because he can, and assuming that someone wants to give him an opportunity, I think he... There were some spots across the league that I thought he might end up at, or they thought somebody potentially give a seventh-round pick for him. That never happened. And a couple of those spots, I mean, Jacksonville was one. I think Miami was the other. But they have addressed their needs. At least they appear to have addressed their needs to some degree. Still somewhat keeping an eye on there. But Will's going to have to get in somewhere and just work and wait for his opportunity. He's talented. I always liked Will Levis. I thought he came in here in a tough spot. You know, he wasn't the most popular pick. I think it's safe to say that based on where he played in college and what people thought of him coming here. And then he comes here and is part of a team that's rebuilding and had to deal with a lot of different coaches and had to deal with injuries. And dealt with a lot of frustration, too. But I thought he showed up with a good attitude for camp. He knew the writing was on the wall, especially when they signed Mitch Trubisky. But he didn't pout. I mean, he worked. And he just ultimately wasn't good enough here. And I hope he gets a shot somewhere else. Because the guy, I like Will Levis. I always thought he was a good kid and still think that. And I still think he has some talent, too.
0: Where
1: needs a change of scenery.
0: Where are we with Anthony Hill? He's really appeared to make a move. He's been stacking really big plays in practice, played well in games. Sala's been asked about him more lately. Has he made a move on that middle linebacker spot?
1: Well, I think he's made a move in that they trust him now that they can put him out there. I don't know if that means he's going to be, I don't know what that means as far as what's going to be asked him week one, but he has definitely gotten better, and the more he plays, the better he's going to get. And they've given him more responsibility, I think, as camp has gone on. So I think this team's got some good. That's one area where I look at. Well, I think the team is pretty solid, and that's at linebacker with Hill and Gray and Barton and James Williams, another one who I thought had a really good camp.
0: Good stuff, Jimmy. Appreciate you,
2: always,
0: man. Every Tuesday, TennesseeTitans.com is where you can find his content. Thank you, man.
2: Appreciate you, Jimmy.
1: Okay, y'all. Good week. Thank you.
0: All right, there he is. He's Jim Wyatt at J. Wyatt Sports on X. You look like you had something to say.
3: Yeah, Pete Thamel just coming down.
0: Let's do this. Let's do this when we come back.
3: Okay.
0: Donde Plowman getting involved in the executive committee. No, this has to do with the SEC and NFL players.
3: You're going to like this.
0: Trying to return to college football. We'll tell you what Pete Thamel is reporting now. Next. 3-8-1-4-5 this up.
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5: Cam is coming over telling him, hey, man, where's this one call? Like, he knew what he wanted to run. And sometimes you kind of placate that. The game, to me, dictates that. 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
1: 24 eastbound at Murfreesboro Pike is still shut down due to a crash. Bell Mead got an injury crash. Harding Pike westbound at Woodmont Boulevard, Whitebridge Pike. Glencliff showing a crash 24 eastbound at Briley Parkway South. Woodbine, a crash 440 eastbound between Nolensville Pike and I-24. Crash near St. Thomas West on Woodmont at Harding Pike. Brick Church Pike, there's a crash at Old Hickory Boulevard. I'm Ken Weaver.
2: 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Brent Doherty, Ron Slay with you. Don Davenport will be back tomorrow. Hope you're having a great Tuesday. 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
3: Do they tell us how much those seats are?
2: I'm not sure. That'd be good information.
4: I mean, if you go talk to the ticket rep, they might give you a number.
2: Yeah. Might give you a glass of champagne or something.
3: They should.
2: Y'all, there is we'll get to this Dante Plowman story in just a second. There's some disturbing news out of Texas from Bussin' with the Boys. This high school put out a press release that due to the increased presence of rattlesnakes in the area, we ask all parents and spectators to please use extra caution while attending tonight's football game. For everyone's safety, please do not allow children to play in the long jump area of the football field or underneath the stadium seating. Please stay alert, supervise children closely, and avoid areas that are not designated for spectators. Thank you for keeping everyone safe.
3: Man.
2: Rattlesnake advisory.
3: You know what?
2: How about that?
3: The toughest part about that, as a kid,
2: yeah,
3: the most fun place to be
2: underneath
3: in a stadium
2: the
3: was underneath the bleachers. Like, it's so much fun happening up under there. Like, baseball games. I remember the old Grist Stadium under the bleachers. Like, we was playing under the bleachers all the time. Like, man, it's going to be so boring at that game.
4: Football,
3: for kids.
4: Like, throwing football around.
3: It's
4: going to
3: be boring.
4: Tag.
3: It's going to be boring.
4: Yeah.
2: Rattlesnake advisory.
3: You probably just leave your kids at home.
4: Yeah.
3: Just go to the game. Leave your kids at home. They'll be all right.
2: Yeah, because they want to play in the long pit.
3: Dude,
2: long
3: what?
2: Jump pit.
3: Who don't? Who?
2: It's sand. It's a sandbox.
3: Why would you not want to? That only makes sense. What do you want me to do during the game? Watch the game?
2: Yeah. Mommy, what's that sound underneath the sand?
3: Yeah, that's him. That run. That little rattle. There ain't no baby rattle.
2: Can rattlesnakes move quickly?
4: I would think so, yeah.
3: Yeah.
2: They probably like, if you run, they going to chase you? You got zigzag, don't you?
3: I ain't worried about no snake. Not catching me. Don't stand a chance.
2: I saw
3: catching me. Sneaking up on me.
2: I saw a video of a snake trying to attack a cat, and the cat got him.
3: That's
2: I mean,
3: what I'm saying.
2: Neck in mouth.
3: You ever heard a cat quick? They're ready. They always going to be ready.
4: You ever heard a cat quick?
2: Pete Thamel.
3: Quick as a cat.
2: News. Tennessee Chancellor Dante Plowman, president of the SEC's executive committee, tells ESPN the league will enforce its rules regarding NFL players trying to return to college. Quote, we are prepared to defend our rules and our authority to defend our rules. She adds that the league's presidents have empowered Greg Sankey to use his authority on the rule. Quote, this is not a rule we will budge on, end quote. She adds, she was asked about LSU, and she said, quote, they were in the room when the vote was taken on the penalties, so they know.
3: Yeah, they understand.
4: That's gangster.
3: Totally get it. Like, that's what it – why would you – you saw us vote on this. You should have said something then. Why did you vote on it? We're not here to play no little games.
2: So I wonder what happens then with the court proceedings on Thursday, because the SEC did say a couple days ago that they would follow what the courts say. This sounds like they're like, screw it.
3: No,
2: we're going to run our conference.
3: I think they're going up to it just, you know what I mean, to follow the rules of it. Like, we're going to go through all of the proper steps. And if we come out on the other end and y'all still want to buck the system, we ready to buck back. So be prepared. Y'all know what it is. And it's at my discretion, too. We got rules in place. Plus, I can force my hand a little bit more. Yeah, Commissioner Sankey, have at it. I don't think it, like, ain't tough. LSU, y'all got to show me. Show me y'all mean business.
4: I really want to see how far Lane Kiffin will push this.
2: Ross, can we play the Lane Kiffin audio? Now, this occurred before this executive meeting with the SEC, but Lane loves to get on the podium and
4: yep.
2: I don't know, put the responsibility on others. So, I mean, he basically said he did this for the players, this whole wanting NFL players to come to LSU thing. Here's what he said.
0: Decisions, and probably not what most coaches do. I feel like my decisions should always be made in the best interest of the players that sit in this team room, and not but for my reputation and how the decisions play in the national media or other fan bases. I've never been that way, and that could be wrong. It's probably part of my story why it is the way it is, but those players and the people that hire me always know he's constantly trying to do the best thing for them. So I struggled with it a lot. There's a lot of factors into it and different things. And one that I struggled too was, okay, this late, even though that's what you do in the NFL, and there's an argument, these players are paid like that, and it's what happened yesterday in the NFL. New players come in and take people's spots and added to rosters, and other guys have been there working. So I met with our leadership committee of our players, and I asked them, it's your team. What do you want to do? If these players are allowed to be added to rosters, what do you want to do? And every one of them was emphatic about they can help us win, bring them. And, you know, we understand that, you know, we have a team that's practiced together, worked together all offseason, but one of them said, hey, this is how it works at the next level, and this is how the real world works. And there aren't days you can't bring employees into certain jobs to help the company. So that made me feel a little better in the struggle and being torn back and forth. So we'll wait to hear for more guidance. You know, the SEC issued guidance in our question about that they'll follow court orders. And so we'll wait to this week to see if there's any more guidance and the question whether myself as the head coach of football and will football follow SEC orders. I said it earlier this morning when asked. Of course we will.
2: That was a whole bunch of circular stuff.
3: First of all, who told you when they hired you that they understand you always do what's best for players? I would love to go back through his track record and ask each person that hired him, do you think Lane's decision, whatever it had been, to leave or whatever, that was he thought about the players in those decisions?
4: Go ask Ole Miss.
3: Like, yeah. Ask anybody.
2: But that's the closest example, right? Like, if he did everything for the players, explain that to the Ole Miss players.
3: Yeah, explain it to Tennessee when you did that, when you left. You said that was for you. What are you talking about? Like, you sound idiotic. So that's one thing. The other part is, if the players, his leadership board of players said that, his leadership board of players don't understand exactly what is at stake, one, and the difference in level of play. What are you talking about? Like, this is how it happens in the real world. That's not the real – college is not the real world.
4: Nope.
3: That is a false – that's a false reality, dog. That's why so many players are stunned when they walk away from college, because that's a false sense of reality. Everything's planned out for you. You have no accountability for real other than yourself and what you're doing. That's bogus right there. That's the first one. The other part is, yeah, that's cool that happens in the league. He said this happens in the league. It just happened. Guys got cut and somebody else came in and took their job. Yes, other professionals. What are you talking about? The people that got cut from the pros didn't go back. Like, I didn't get cut in college and didn't get a scholarship and said, you know what? Let me go back to Kaiser High School one more year. I'm going to go back. I know I can work it out. One more year. Let me do one more year
2: until
3: I get the scholarship.
2: Your draft experience wasn't what you wanted. Could you imagine being able to go back
3: I'm
2: gonna to
3: go
2: Tennessee?
3: Back? Like, what?
2: And play one more season?
3: Oh, hell yeah. Come on, man. And I'm sure the leadership board would have said, yeah, guaranteed. Me could be like, what? That don't even make no sense. So, yeah, Lane, just, here we are again, man.
2: He said, I struggled with it a lot.
3: No, you didn't.
4: No,
2: I don't think
4: you
2: struggled with
3: who?
2: Why not just say, look, man, the rules allowed NFL guys to come back for a fifth year, and so we're going to explore that because I'm trying to make this the best football team I can. The other part of it is, I was thinking about this last night. Does this tell you what he thinks about his roster? that he wants to bring NFL players. Because, look, they've got good players interspersed around the roster, but their win total is 8.5 for a reason.
5: Yeah.
2: Not that they can't eclipse that and go to the playoffs and win a national title or whatever. I don't think they do, but – you know, the expectation level down there is crazy high right now.
3: It always is.
2: And it shouldn't be in year one, I don't think. But
3: the problem is the predecessors won championships in, what, year two or three?
4: Mm-hmm.
3: Like every year, Orgeron, Les Miles, like all of them won.
4: Saban.
3: Like everybody wins. So, I mean.
2: Except for Brian Kelly.
3: Yeah, and you see what happened.
2: But that's why he's gone.
3: Get you up out of here, you don't win. Oh my, you got gosh. 3 years, buddy.
2: Can you imagine next offseason if LSU goes like 7-5? Even like 8-4.
3: No, they need to be in the SEC championship. Or miss it because it was a tiebreaker or something wild. Like I don't get that, man. Like saying that it's,
2: but I wonder why he doesn't do that. Look, you know, rules allow us to do this, so we're gonna do it. I'm trying to make this the best football team I can.
3: He said it.
2: And
3: at
2: everybody
3: the end,
2: would
3: though.
2: Be like, okay.
3: Like he could have said that part and then said what he said at the end and left all the other stuff in the middle out. Like because he didn't do nothing but muddy the water and just like that made no sense. Everybody looking at you were like, what are you talking about, dog?
4: He likes to hear the sound of his own voice and he talks himself in circles.
3: Has to.
4: So,
2: but it's funny because, like, I mean, everybody makes mistakes, some bigger than others. And you know, I mean, we're all on our journey through life or whatever. The thing about and hopefully, you know, you dive within self, you know, and you're like, damn, I should have handled this a lot differently and blah, blah, blah. He doesn't do that, though.
3: No, he does. It's just shallow.
2: He just keeps going.
3: Well, he dives. It's just so quick. He's just out.
2: Hits his head on the bottom.
3: Yeah, it's the kiddie pool. You know, you got the big pool over there, 2 feet. 3 feet, 4 feet, going all the way up to 6, and then you got that little bitty pool over there.
2: He's just sitting over there splashing water.
3: Exactly. There ain't nothing happening over there. You can't go in depth over there on yourself. Like, hey, where you going? You lay down flat. You still head sticking out of the water. Like,
2: so I shouldn't expect him to be like a self.
3: He's giving us too many examples. He's giving us too many examples.
2: An introspective person.
3: He's giving us too many examples. And that's the other part. To be able to have this many opportunities to show you've changed is the craziest part. Like, you have – and he's got opportunities on main stages. Even when FAU wasn't that main of a stage, it was because what all followed him. And it was like, okay, let's see what he's going to do. And, man, the dude wild, man. You're a wild boy,
4: so
3: man.
4: So at the end of last week, that's when
2: he's entertaining, though.
3: Yeah, hit me up.
4: At the end of last week is when the Texas judge said that – The conferences can't make
3: push
4: rules.
3: Back. Yep.
4: What, like, if the SEC says, yeah, we're not listening to that, we're going to punish them anyway, like, what?
3: He's going to follow through with what the conference says because
4: can the SEC get in trouble? Like, how does the SEC get in trouble for not listening to what the judge says?
3: Man, I don't know what
4: like, if they go, like, oh, okay, cool, you say he can't, but it's our rules, so we're going to do what we want. Lane Kiffin, you're suspended for half your games because you decided to get this guy from the NFL.
3: Yeah, I guess they just fight.
4: Who's going to do? Suspend Greg Sankey?
3: Yeah,
4: like,
3: you're not fighting City Hall.
4: Like,
3: you're not winning anyway. Fight it all you want to. No, you're going to lose.
2: 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And they've got ticket reps. 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
1: They have opened a lane on 24 eastbound at Murfreesboro Pike for that crash. Both shoulders are blocked. Bellmead, an injury accident. Harding Pike westbound at Woodmont Boulevard, Whitebridge Pike. The Gulch got a crash. 40 west side eastbound there at Demumbrian. And then Woodbine, we've got a crash. 440 eastbound between Nolensville Pike and I-24. Green Hills, a crash on the right shoulder. 440 eastbound at the Granny White Pike overpass. I'm Ken Weaver.
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3: Good afternoon. It's 5:03. Joseph Bonanno live from Titans House. The Titans are back on the practice field today. Head coach Robert Salamet with the media said that Carnell Tate missed practice as he's working through some stiffness. David Martin Robinson also missed practice dealing with some soreness from the preseason finale. Sala also officially named rookie offensive lineman Fernando Carmona Jr. as the starting right guard. And reports saying that Xavier Restrepo has been signed back to the practice squad by the Titans. In Tennessee football news today, the team has signed a 10-year jersey patch deal with the First Horizon Bank, which industry sources tell ESPN will be worth more than $120 million over the life of the deal. For our foundation repair, waterproofing needs, you need to visit USSTN.com. 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
4: 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Brent Daugherty with you on a beautiful day in the Music City. 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
5: I'm in the building. I'm in the building.
6: Hey, I'm in the building.
5: Best believe I'm in the building. Better be ready. I'm in the building.
6: Car ain't got no rules.
5: Time for the show.
4: We're going to talk a lot about the Titans this hour. We also have Tennessee Ticket Tuesday presented by Shoney's coming up in the next segment.
5: Yeah.
4: Zeph has a trivia question for you that stumped me. So there's that.
5: Huh. Zeph stumped you.
4: Did you know the answer?
5: No, but Zeph just told me.
4: No.
3: Because I thought he already knew the question, but he didn't actually know the question. Mm-hmm. Then I just gave him the answer.
4: Yeah, you and Ross were tricky with the question. I answered it quickly, and then I didn't read the question correctly, which may or may not have happened back in school back in the
5: you
4: day.
5: You dogged yourself.
3: Happens. So we'll do that next segment.
4: Like, when you read a book, do you read every word?
3: Yes.
4: Or do you skim it?
3: No, I read every word.
4: Alyssa kind of skims it.
3: She does skim.
4: Because I watched her turn pages. She goes fast. I kind of skim it, too. I used to read every word because I really want to do that.
3: Sometimes I find myself, like, get to a point where I do start skimming. I'm like, whoa, slow down.
4: Yeah.
3: Go read what it says.
4: Yeah. It doesn't say anything, but unless you're listening on tape, then you can't speed it. Maybe you could speed it up.
3: It says
4: like those little training videos. You can make them 1.5 instead of one. And they're just motoring through. Oh, man. HR, that's right. Blah, blah, blah, blah, blah.
3: It says stuff in my head.
4: Yeah. That it does. Today is National Hotel Employees Day.
3: That's like that. Shout
5: out to all the hotels out there, too.
4: Yep. Shout out to all the hotel employees out there. Today is also National Forgiveness Day. Find somebody to forgive, y'all. It's a freeing experience.
5: Yeah, there's a couple of them. I ain't. I'm just staying away.
3: Look at Bob.
4: Mm. Oh, yeah. Bob's talking to the cheerleaders.
5: That Bob is always going to find a cheerleader. You can, or just a woman in general. That's just Bob.
7: Yeah, they do. You're right, Kirby. They do.
4: They do. Robert Saleh said this week is basically a game week rehearsal.
3: Yep.
4: He also said there's no added motivation playing the Jets in week one.
7: He said
4: the players know to keep the main thing the main thing.
7: Absolutely. And you know what the main thing is?
3: Winning.
7: Win week one.
4: Yeah.
7: So he's absolutely right.
4: To them, it doesn't matter who the opponent is. You got to win week one.
7: Yeah.
4: To us, we can handle that for him.
7: And to them, it's going to matter a little bit more, even if they don't say it.
4: You think Saleh's seen a couple of your little rants? And I wonder if he smiles.
7: I don't know.
4: I guarantee
7: you. I just know. I don't know, but I know. That's all I know.
3: Yeah. Maybe.
4: Sometimes you don't know what you don't know.
7: But when you know, you know.
4: Yeah.
3: When he passed us at training camp last Thursday, we were waiting on Femi.
4: Oh, yeah. He knows what we do.
3: He looked over at Slay. And I don't know. He might have seen it. I saw a look in his eye.
7: I'm just saying.
4: He did have a look in his eye. I mean, it'd be hard not to, because then if you're walking around with no look in your eye, then you just run into a building like Waymo or something.
7: I'm going to put some glasses on.
4: Oh, yeah. Did you get your glasses?
7: Nope.
3: Slay. You were supposed to do it.
7: I can't go without Lil Ron. And it messes up during the week. He has stuff to do on Saturday.
4: Oh, yeah, because they dilate your eyes.
3: Take him out of school for a day. He'll be all right.
4: Take a Waymo.
7: That could be
4: your first Waymo drive.
7: That will not be an experience of mine. The other part is, it's like pulling teeth to make Lil Ron miss school.
3: He likes school?
7: Loves.
3: Good for him.
4: That's awesome.
7: He is not missing no school, dog. Social butterfly, dog.
3: Take him out for like half a day.
7: Man, believe me, I'm telling you, the man don't want to do it.
3: He don't want to do even half a day?
7: Got to catch him on Saturday or Sunday.
3: And eye doctors ain't open on Sunday.
7: So there you go.
4: Fernando Carmona, officially named starter by the head coach today.
7: Big time.
3: Good for him.
7: Yeah, that's dope.
4: How about that, man? A couple months ago, we would have never thought this would happen.
7: You know what I used to call the Titans?
3: Hell, a couple years ago, he was playing tennis.
4: No, a couple months ago.
3: No, I'm saying for him.
4: Yeah.
3: Like a couple years ago, he was playing tennis.
4: Well, not a couple, but yeah. In high school, he played until his senior year. He played tennis and volleyball is what
7: Good
4: he told
7: feet.
4: Us.
7: Good
3: so
7: feet.
3: 6 years, what? 6 years ago?
4: And then
3: Five years ago?
4: Maybe it was his junior year. He became a three-star prospect.
7: Oh, good.
4: But he wanted to play tight end. He didn't want to play offensive line.
7: Smart.
4: Yeah, so he played tight end in high school. And then college is like, nah, dude, you're an offensive lineman if you're coming here. And he's like, okay, scholarship. Let's go.
7: Titans, land of opportunity, man.
4: Yeah. What did you think about the Titans a couple months ago? Is that what you were starting
7: land
4: to say?
7: Land of opportunity.
4: Oh, land of opportunity.
7: A couple years ago.
4: You did say that.
7: It is.
3: Yeah, but when you said it a couple years ago, I don't think you meant it. I don't think you meant it in a good.
7: But it's still. It's still because of the reset. It still reigns supreme though, because you can't get everything back in the draft. So you're gonna have plenty of opportunities. Guys being undrafted, free agents, like to come here and make your bones, man.
3: I sent you guys that stat from drafts 2020 to 2023. Four draft classes. How many players are still on this team from those four draft classes?
4: What was it, Zeph? Two?
3: It was two players, and four draft classes are still on this team.
4: I would argue the last two draft classes appear to be really good.
3: Let's see, 2020 to 2023, it would have been Skronsky and Spears. And then Amani and
4: 2020 was Isaiah Wilson.
3: And then Amani.
7: We can go on and on.
3: Amani,
4: he picked the right year to come out where he didn't have to take visits.
3: Yeah.
4: You know, they never brought him in.
3: Good for him.
4: They did it on Zoom.
3: Good for him.
4: He sold himself on Zoom.
3: And then Amani and Big Jeff are the two that are prior to 2020.
7: Yeah. So. That hurt, though.
4: But think about the last two draft classes. Like, so if they got an 8 to 10 year safety and Kevin Winston Jr. in the third round.
3: Bang.
4: If they got a starting right guard for the next 8-9 years in the fifth round.
3: Bang. Starting tight end in the fourth round.
4: Those two receivers in the fourth round.
3: Starting punt returners.
4: It looks like. Receiver. I mean, you can't definitively just grade it yet. But
3: Cedric,
4: it looks like they're headed down a much better path with him.
7: It's much better to build when you got foundational pieces.
4: And you've been given the responsibility. Like, here's your job. Do your job.
7: Yep.
4: Not like consult with this guy. Can collaborate.
7: Just keep progressing at your spots.
3: Another guy, Cedric Gray. I know he was before Bergonzi, but Cedric Gray, another day three pick that's coming, being a cornerstone for this defense.
7: Yep. I'm here for these last two.
4: Do you want to hear from Mike Borgonzi today?
7: I mean, if he out there talking.
4: Ross, let's go cut number one. which, as you might imagine, is the opening statement on training camp and cutdown day. Mike Borgonzi.
8: I just want to thank, you know, the entire organization, really. I mean, there's so much that goes into a training camp. It's, you know, the coaches, the players, of course. But there's so much more. Support staff, our grounds crew, you know, business, marketing for, you know, fans that we had here this year. Ownership, you know, providing some of the upgrades here that we had here at camp. So, you know, last couple of days are always tough when you're when you have to say goodbye to some players here that that have worked really hard here in the off season. The tough decisions, but you know, we felt like this is the 53 that we're going to go with right now, but we're constantly going to be looking to upgrade and add here as we go. But right now we're set.
7: I'm with that. We are set. And let's get going.
4: Those are hard decisions. Looking back. Yeah, you know. But I mean, everybody involved knows that that's the deal. So.
7: Yeah, that's part of it.
4: Yeah.
7: You know what I mean? You live with it, you roll on. Let's get it on.
4: Mike Borgonzi, cut number two. Ross, will the 53 that is today be the 53 on opening day against the Jets?
8: It changes all the time. You're always looking. There's always, you're looking at the waiver wire. Now there's practice squads that are set. We're always evaluating our practices every day and how guys are doing. So it could be the same. It could change.
4: I mean, yeah. It's a fluid situation.
7: Yeah. You expect it to be.
4: Whether they made five moves since the initial 53,
7: yeah.
4: It'll keep happening.
7: Yeah.
4: Who will fill Bryce Oliver's role? We were talking with Jimmy White about this on special teams because, you know, you talk with people around the league in various ways, shapes, forms, whatever. He's widely regarded as one of the better gunners in the NFL. How do they fill that spot?
8: Yeah, I mean, you know, I think it's the gunner role that you're talking about. You know, I think Michael Robinson's done a really good job there. You know, we've also, Ellick's done some of that. We acquired Melvin Smith in one of our waiver claims, has done some of that in the past. So we feel good about the position.
7: I will say one thing about it, man. Where we are and knowing the pecking order, I'm comfortable with whatever Mike Borgonzi decisions he makes. Even if, like, they're a little sour in the time that is made or it's a fan favorite, whatever it may be, man, I'm trusting him because he ain't let us wrong yet, man. Not since being established as the guy, he ain't did nothing wrong, and I'm cool with it. That's one of them. Yeah, it could hurt in a moment, but I'm trusting it to roll on.
4: Five receivers, four tight ends, four running backs. Are they kind of – telling you what they want to be position, like just formationally? I know they want to be multiple, and so you'll see one tight end in sets with three receivers. You'll see two tight ends. You'll see three tight ends probably, and not just to run the ball, to throw the ball out of that formation. I think they've given themselves options with the roster.
7: Yeah. Yeah. I
4: still think they're going to be run-based.
7: I mean, I think
4: – and RPO.
7: In a sense, you have to be.
4: Yeah.
7: You know what I'm saying? Like, you don't want –
4: You don't need Cam throwing 45 times a game.
7: And you don't need teams thinking that you're going to do that.
4: Yes.
7: Now, we don't want the ears pinned back and be the leader in sacks giving up.
4: Again.
7: No, I had that balance, man.
3: I mean, if Cam's throwing 40 times a game, you're probably not in a position in these games.
4: No, you got to be able to run the ball. No, you got to stay out of third and long. And that's what I'm saying. With they kept 10 offensive line. They kept four running backs. They kept four tight ends. On the 53 with a second-year quarterback.
7: And all of them are versatile out of the big guys. They can block and catch. Even Bellinger's come along to the point that came in as a run blocker, physical guy. But even he making catches we saw during training camp and preseason.
4: Was Will Levis not one of the best 53? He was asked about that. We'll talk about that when we come back.
7: Oh, you asking him.
4: No, Borgonzi was asking about
7: that. Okay.
4: I mean, clearly not. But
7: more
4: from Mike Borgonzi when we come back. 3HL broadcasting live from Titans House. We'll be right back on 104.5 The Zone. Also coming up in the next segment, Tennessee Ticket Tuesday. 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

0: Denny's is back. You can tune in to 3HL each Tuesday before home games for your chance to win tickets to see the Tennessee Vols. This season, thanks to Shoney's. Shoney's proudly serving all-American food for over 78 years. All right, let's go ahead and get people lined up. If you want to participate, go ahead and call Ross at 737-1045. That's 615-737-1045. And then Ross will give us the names, and we ask you, please do not cheat. Please.
1: Keep your honor.
0: Yeah, let's keep this above board. And then you can win tickets to see Tennessee and Furman coming up 2:30 Central Time on Saturday. You can catch the Vol Network broadcast right here on 104.5 The Zone. Ross and Zeph came up with a trivia question. That got me. One quick baseball note.
2: No idea.
0: Chicago Cubs beat the Milwaukee Brewers last night 17-3. The Cubs are on one in terms of homers. They lead the majors in homers. They hit a franchise record 9 home runs last night in the game. And they got down to Milwaukee using a positional player. And the first pitch he threw was an Ephus pitch, which is, to describe it, a pitch that you throw way up in the air and then it comes all the way down. It's really hard for an umpire to call balls and strikes on that. The first pitch he threw that I saw was 35 miles an hour slay. Put some point of reference in, all three of us could throw harder than 35 miles per hour.
2: I told him I'd go with it.
0: Just your arm just detaches as you release and goes right across the plate.
2: Right, so a little weak sometimes.
0: Bregman hit three. He's got two three home run games this year. The Cubs have hit more, or did in September now. They hit more home runs in August than any team in any month in Major League Baseball.
1: Yeah, Peter Armstrong is going to win the MVP.
0: I think he might.
1: He's,
0: He's got one more month, but.
1: Speaking of baseball notes.
0: And is Shohei going to start pitching again?
1: No, he's done.
0: Okay.
1: At least for the regular season, he's done. They can't afford to lose him. So, speaking of baseball notes, so the San Francisco Giants, led by former Tennessee head coach Tony Vitello, who's now the manager up there in San Francisco, came down to Atlanta to play or to make up a game against the Braves yesterday. They won 7-3. That makes the Giants 13-7 against the Braves, the Brewers, and the Dodgers, three of the best teams in baseball.
0: Yeah.
1: They are 44-74 against everybody else.
0: Did you see he got tossed a few weeks ago, and he earned it? And we've
1: most
0: talked
1: most managers.
0: Yeah, we've talked with him about situations like that before. And so when he went back in the dugout and went to the clubhouse, every single player hit him on the butt.
2: That was real.
0: And so that kind of tells you where he is. And I know the winning's not there, the roster's not there. Drew Gilbert, though, like, he's having a year.
2: Yeah.
0: So that's kind of cool to see. And then Chase Burns pitched against them not too long ago, and the Giants crushed him.
2: How are the Giants doing? They ain't been able to keep up with them.
3: Awful.
1: Yeah, they're 55-77 or something like that. They're not good.
2: Damn.
0: But they're like fourth worst.
1: Like I said.
0: Fourth worst team in baseball.
1: They're 13-4 against the Brewers, the Dodgers, and the Braves.
2: Yeah, that don't mean anything. If you're the fourth worst team,
1: those are the best teams of baseball.
2: And you're still the worst team.
1: But they're losing everybody else.
2: No,
1: that's
2: so
1: the problem.
2: But that don't count. That don't count. Just because you beat the best teams, you're still the worst team. That don't make.
0: Looking for life, Slade.
2: No, ain't none.
0: It's
2: none.
0: It's defibrillator.
2: There's none.
0: Did it move?
2: There's none.
1: Trying to give them something, man.
2: No. That's what we can't do. We can't give anybody anything.
0: No.
2: They got to go out there and get it, man.
1: Trying to give them something.
2: No, they trash.
0: You are. That's the ball in you.
2: Man,
0: we love Tony. There's no doubt about it. We love Tony. But, I mean, when you know, baseball is one of those sports. You are what your record is.
2: That's,
0: I mean,
2: sports in general.
0: Yeah.
2: It's just what it is. May have had a lot of injuries, but, like, we can't be on one hand saying, man, Mike Vrabel is great because he had 90-something injuries and still made it to the playoffs and then turn around and he lose the last, what, 9 games or something crazy with the same injuries. Shoot, you trash now.
1: Yep.
0: The key is to get another opportunity next year not be trash next year.
2: That's all you can ask for.
0: Do some roster work.
1: I think Buster Posey already said that they're keeping him.
0: Good.
1: As long as Buster Posey doesn't get fired.
0: Well, when you finish with the fourth worst record in baseball, there will be some changes. Even if they made changes last year. You're right. From 615 NAV, a national man is facing theft charges. You're not going to believe what this guy allegedly sold, or not sold, stole. Did you see this?
2: No.
0: My man, he was

0: He was very aggressive. A Nashville man is facing theft charges after police say he stole a Krispy Kreme delivery truck.
1: That was real.
0: From a Walmart parking lot early Saturday morning, then abandoned it in a nearby wooded area.
1: All donuts gone.
0: You know they were.
1: That's my boy.
0: I haven't even read this story.
1: Like, because guess why? Guess why that's my boy? Because wasn't nobody hurt. He's just a little hungry, sweet tooth. Ain't nothing wrong. Don't leave no donuts unattended.
2: You think he was walking around the Walmart parking lot? Like, man, like, kind of hungry.
1: No, they were playing.
0: He's like, why did he leave the key in the car?
1: Yeah, if you're hungry or not hungry, donuts up, in a free van.
2: Looked up. Oh, there's a Christian. Hey, let me go see if this door's unlocked real quick, see if the donuts are in there.
1: Come on, man.
0: You want more to the story?
1: Please.
0: I haven't read it, so this is new to
1: all. Yeah, please get some.
0: According to the Metro Nashville Police Department, officers responded to a call from a Walmart security guard just before 7 a.m. on August 29th at the store located on Nolensville Pike. Down there by you.
1: Right around me.
0: Was it you?
1: It could have been. I like donuts.
2: Where were you? Say, where were you last night?
1: I probably was sleepwalking.
0: Employees told officers the truck had last been seen turning onto Paragon Mills Road. That's down by the zoo, right? In that,
1: is
0: like,
1: it?
0: In that crazy...
1: They chunky junky.
0: Officer searching the area spotted the truck pulling into a wooded lot at 461 Paragon Mills Road, where they arrested the driver. Police identified the suspect as 35-year-old Umar Abdul Malik. When asked why he took the truck, Abdul Malik reportedly told officers he was, quote, on a quest.
2: He was high.
0: And needed to win the contest because everything was free.
2: He was high. He was playing GTA.
1: Everything was what? Free?
0: Free.
1: That was too real.
2: So, I don't know if you guys have ever played the online version of Grand Theft Auto, but they do these, like, little mini contests and online where it's like, oh, cause the most destruction, steal the most vehicles, or like that. I feel like he was playing an online version of GTA in real life. His head, though.
0: Asked specifically, he was on a quest and needed to win the contest because everything was free. Asked specifically why that quest involved a Krispy Kreme truck, he said he had to accomplish the objective. Officer said Abdul Malik could not identify himself and referred to himself only as Professor.
1: I'm going to be real.
0: We need to get this guy
1: on the
0: show.
1: Did anybody get hurt? I ain't heard you say anybody got hurt in this.
0: Police also noted that he laughed without explanation, sang, and let's see. Sang and made statements they described as incomprehensible. Investigators believe he was under the influence of narcotics at the time of the arrest.
2: Really?
0: Abdul Malik was arrested and charged with theft of property valued at more than $60,000.
2: How did they come to that conclusion?
1: $60,000 donuts? $60,000 worth of donuts?
0: They don't specify how many donuts he ate. You know he had to eat donuts. He was just driving that truck looking for the woods,
1: man,
0: and eating donuts.
1: I'm gonna be real, man. I can't be hot at him if anybody hurt.
0: Nobody got hurt.
1: Man, I'm gonna be real. That was a cool little quest he was on.
0: Nobody moved. Nobody hurt.
1: Yeah, like I'm just.
2: Do you think he won?
1: Yeah, hell yeah, he won. Yeah, what you mean? Did he win? Now this after he made it to the checkpoint. He just didn't like. There's a consequence to it now.
2: They were just playing a video game.
1: Yeah, it's a consequence to it, though, out here in real life. This is what Lane Kiffin was talking about. This is real life. When you do one of these bonehead things, even if it's a video game in your head, after, you got to go to jail. Like, that's just part of it. 6,000 arrests.
0: What are,
1: like,
0: these video game things?
1: Yeah, like, that's what it is.
0: Chunky was doing GTA for sure.
1: Mm-hmm. But, and she tried to hurt somebody, so hers is a problem.
0: Yeah, you know,
1: this man,
0: problem.
1: He just out eating sweets.
0: How many did he eat?
1: That's insane.
0: How many did he eat?
1: I wonder, was it the van or was it the big Krispy Kreme truck?
2: Like a box truck?
1: Yeah, that's what I'm thinking.
0: I wonder if he was in the truck eating and then saw the Krispy Kreme guy coming back, and that's why he took the truck.
1: Whatever.
0: Because he wasn't done.
1: Whatever it is, dog. Y'all know, like, not Krispy Kreme, y'all. You got to lock it up. The hot sign might be on in somebody's mind.
2: Honestly,
1: and it was on.
2: This ain't on him. This is on the guy who left the truck.
1: Just being real. Just being real. You know what I mean? Like, he ain't trying to damage the truck. Still didn't go nowhere.
0: I gotta read this part again. Police identified the suspect as 35-year-old Umar Abdul Malik. When asked why he took the truck, Abdul Malik reportedly told officers he was on a quest and needed to win the contest because everything was free.
2: Good for him.
1: Man, everything was free. If you stole it.
0: Asked specifically why the quest involved the Krispy Kreme truck, he said he had to accomplish the objective.
2: And
1: see,
2: he
1: come
2: did.
1: On, Malik.
2: I think he did.
1: Yeah, no, he won.
0: Officer said Abdul Malik could not identify himself and referred to himself only as Professor.
1: Professor Malik, I'm with that. That's a cold little name,
2: good
1: too.
2: Good for him.
1: The professor. You know what's
0: out of all the things you can come up with? Professor, that's pretty strong.
1: Listen, what is this? The Avengers, what is it coming out soon?
2: Doomsday.
1: He probably the professor from that. You know what I mean? Like, it's no telling what was going on, man. Some wild stuff happening by the zoo.
2: True.
1: anything get taken or stolen or anything, go to the zoo.
0: I haven't heard anything about that data center anymore lately. I don't know what's going on there.
1: Hey, y'all. Wildlife out here, man. That man took the donut.
0: Wouldn't you love to walk around the zoo in the middle of the night when no one was there?
1: Absolutely not.
2: No, that would be creepy. You know, monkeys howling, birds chirping.
1: No, because you in a terror dome.
2: Yeah.
0: You could have a lock-in, you know, like back in the day in church.
2: What is it?
1: That's like church.
2: What if it's like Madagascar? Hold on, time out. What if it's like Madagascar? They all like come out.
0: Maybe they do. That's why I said it. I want to see.
1: Nah, I'm cool. If you're be at the church, you go out there. You let me know in the morning.
0: Do they still have lock-ins at church?
1: They should if they don't.
2: I did that at the Boys and Girls Club growing
1: up. I used to do that too at the Boys and Girls Club. Heck yeah. That was fun.
0: I'll bet.
1: Man, that was dope right there. Playing pool and foosball all night.
0: We played basketball all night.
1: Mm. We did that too.
0: All night.
1: Yep.
0: We did that too. We probably ran 7,000 games.
1: Easily.
0: Yeah.
1: That was the truth right there.
0: Hey, Ross, you have people waiting to do this little trivia thing?
3: Yep. 6.
1: Uh-oh.
0: All right,
1: here we go. Did you already ask the question?
2: We have not, because we don't want people looking it up.
0: Let's set it up.
1: Okay, set it up.
0: Listen, if somebody drops off, call in. You know, we'll keep going, because I'm thinking this is going to take a minute, unless somebody cheats. Don't cheat, y'all.
2: Yeah, don't. Come on, be honorable.
0: Come on, man.
1: Like the $60,000 donuts.
2: You're not on a quest.
0: We'll trade y'all down to LSU. 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I bet they lock all their trucks when they make delivery. That hot fudge cake?
1: Yeah. I get that.
0: I still wonder how many donuts that guy ate before he got run. You know, it was a big number. Call 615-737-1045 to get in line to answer today's question for a chance to win 2 tickets to Tennessee's home opener at Neyland Stadium versus Furman, plus 2 tickets to Dollywood. To win, be the first person to answer the following question. Would you like to ask the question?
2: I can ask it.
0: You and Ross came up with this. It stumped me.
2: All right, here we go.
0: I had it.
2: Here's the question. With true freshman quarterback Faison Brandon set to start for Tennessee in week 1 against Furman, who was the last true freshman quarterback to start a regular season game for the Vols? Ross, who's our first caller?
3: Bridges, like the pants.
1: I like
2: Bridges.
1: That.
2: Come Bridges.
0: On, Bridges. Let's go, Bridges.
2: What's
0: you got
2: your answer?
0: This.
4: Brent Schaefer, 2004.
2: Man, next.
0: Close. See, he went right where I went.
1: Yep.
0: Because Tennessee's only had 2 true freshman quarterbacks start the opener ever in the history of the program. And he was right. Brent Schaefer was the other. 2004, it was Brent Schaefer and Eric Haynes who ended up splitting time together.
2: Ross, who's our next caller?
3: Eric.
2: Eric, who was the last true freshman quarterback to start a regular season game for the Vols?
4: Okay, so it's not Nico, because that would have been regular season. Would it have been Harrison Bailey in 2020?
0: Dude.
2: Ding, ding, ding. Good job.
0: Dude.
2: Look, good job not falling for the Nico trap, because Nico Iamaleava.
0: Iamaleava.
2: What a heat.
0: How
2: even,
0: soon we forget.
2: Nah, who cares? He was technically the last true freshman quarterback to start a game for the Vols when he started the Cheez-It Bowl.
0: Y'all's question was messed up.
2: But the last regular season quarterback was Harrison Bailey in 2020, where he made 3 starts as a true freshman under Jeremy Pruitt.
1: Who got that right? What's your name, brother?
4: My name's Eric.
1: Eric. Good job, Eric. Way to hold it down. So you going to
4: Appreciate
1: the game.
4: You.
1: Who you taking with you, brother?
4: I'm going to take my lovely girlfriend, who's a Texas A&M Aggie, but we're going to try and change that.
1: Oh, yeah, man. Oh, I know y'all going to the Cal Field A&M game in November, right?
4: Hey, I'm going to be there, too.
1: Man, I'm trying to get there. If I ain't working, I'm there, boy.
2: Woo-wee. You know where you can also take your girlfriend?
0: Thank you, Eric. Good job, man.
1: Thanks,
2: to Dollywood, because he also gets 2 tickets to Dollywood.
1: Oh, Eric balling. Eric just got a whole weekend.
2: So you think you go to Dollywood?
1: Yeah, get off early on Friday.
0: Y'all want
2: well, you know what? The game's at 2:30. It'd be over by 5:30. You go hang out at Dollywood tonight?
1: No, not with that traffic.
0: Do y'all want the stats from that game?
2: No, the game
1: from
2: will be
1: with
2: over.
1: Dollywood? What game are you talking about, y'all?
0: That game, Harrison Bailey's game.
1: Oh, yeah.
0: 2020, Tennessee, Florida. Florida won 31-19. their quarterback, Kyle Trask, who played for a long time in the NFL. Sure is he still in the NFL? He might be, actually.
2: He might be. I don't know.
0: 35 of 49, 433 yards, four touchdowns, no interceptions.
2: That was Kyle Trask?
0: Kyle Trask.
2: No wonder they lost.
0: Florida, 17 carries, 19 yards. Usually the run team, remember in the history of that series, the team that outrushed the other team always won. Not that
1: with the Atlanta Falcons still. He's only 28.
0: There you go. Here's Tennessee. Right. Tennessee had four different players attempt to pass in that game. Four different players.
2: This is the Jeremy Pruitt.
1: Oh, yeah. make plenty of sense. This make plenty of sense.
2: Who were those four players?
1: Probably
0: Pruitt. What was Tennessee that year? 2-6 or something?
2: Yeah, I don't know. Remember they got vacated.
1: Let's not go that deep.
2: They all got vacated.
1: He's telling us the four guys.
0: Paxton Brooks, who was a punter, was 0-1.
2: Oh, God.
0: Brian Maurer, remember him?
2: You know, he did start some games in 2019.
0: He was 1-1, 8 yards.
2: Good for Brian.
0: JT Schrout, remember him?
2: Wow.
0: Schrout. 12 of 14, 121 yards and a touchdown.
2: Good for Schrout, man.
0: Yeah, he came in after Harrison Bailey kind of struggled a little bit. Harrison Bailey, 14 of 21, 111 yards and one touchdown.
2: So Harrison Bailey started the final three games of that season in 2020. Remember, this was a five-star guy who everyone, now, unfairly, he got compared to Peyton Manning a lot by fans, and I think he just kind of ended up in a really poor situation under Jeremy Pruitt. And then he ended up transferring to UNLV, where he started a couple games.
0: Didn't he go to Louisville?
2: Then he went to Louisville, where he was the backup behind, what was dude's name? Miller Moss? Not Miller Moss.
0: No, he was just there last year.
2: Forgot what the dude's name was before. But then he went to Florida, and he ended his college career as a Florida Gator last year.
1: Who did?
2: Harrison Bailey.
1: Wow, I didn't know that. That was a long time.
0: Dude, there were some players, too, on this team. Bayless Jones Jr., Josh Palmer.
2: Bayless Jones in the NFL.
0: Ty Chandler.
1: Recruiting wasn't the problem.
2: Ty Chandler's Eric in the Gray. NFL. Eric Gray's in the NFL.
0: That's watching a bit 2-6, man.
1: Pruitt at the helm.
0: Oh, yeah, that's right.
1: You just said you are what your record says.
0: Kyle Pitts had seven receptions for 128 yards in that game.
2: Damn. NFL player.
1: It's different animal. That was our guy.
0: Kadarius Toney, remember him? Eight for 108 and a touchdown.
1: A freak.
0: Huh. All right. Well, your question did lead us down memory lane.
1: Lane, I didn't want to go. Yeah.
2: So, let's pivot to something
0: good. What if the guy that stole the Krispy Kreme truck would have just started picking people up? And they had just a big old party in the back of that thing.
1: I need to know how big the van was.
0: I mean, I guess it's one of those big white box trucks that they roll around.
1: Yeah. That'd be pretty cool right there. You got to pull it over. Ain't no seats back.
0: Also, how long did it take him to pull him over? Like, how much time did he have with the donut? I've got questions, man.
1: Yeah, we need to know where the donuts are.
0: I want to get this guy on the show. Professor.
2: Well, okay.
1: Now we need to get the dude, the fake 49 on the show.
2: Here's what you need to do. Did you see his mugshot?
0: His mugshot is out there, boy.
2: Okay, so if you've ever seen a picture of this guy, every picture he's in, he's wearing a headband that covers majority of his head.
0: He looks completely different.
2: Yep. In his mugshot, his forehead.
0: Did you see it?
1: A little pee head.
2: His forehead, you could put two grown man NFL hands on his forehead and still not cover it.
0: He looked like a different guy, yeah. Deshaun Love.
2: No wonder he carried that damn helmet
1: Deshaun
2: everywhere.
1: Love, yep.
2: He needed it.
1: It was another one too.
0: Did y'all see the video of him like with the San Francisco 49ers helmet running routes on the beach?
1: Dude, I've been watching this all weekend. I did nothing else since Friday.
0: It's like I've extended stories about
1: it. I can't stop. I've been watching them today.
2: So I saw some like DMs that he had with some like businesses, like when he was going around, like he went to this hair braiding business and was like, "Hey, yeah, I just need y'all to set up security for me."
1: And had his helmet.
2: And he came with his helmet to a hair braiding.
0: Where did he get the helmet?
1: He bought it.
2: He bought it off Fanatics.
1: Like, this is insane.
2: You could do it, too. You could buy a Titans helmet, go walk around, like.
0: Yeah, but usually they have that thing bolted in there where you can't put it on.
2: Maybe he cut it out. I don't know.
1: Whatever it is.
0: I have some helmets from the team. Do you think there's a crazy Titans fan out there that wants it?
1: Absolutely.
2: Who wants to pretend they were a Titans wide receiver? Anybody? Bob does.
1: Not Bob. Though.
0: Yeah, Bob ain't pulling that off. Bob, maybe a fullback.
1: We'll do it, Bob. This guy shouldn't have pulled it off.
2: He did.
0: What was it? More than two dozen women gave him north
1: 26.
2: $1.3 million.
0: North of $1.3 million.
2: About $50,000 a woman.
1: That's what was reported. Could have been more.
0: I saw a video from one of the ladies that says she got duped.
1: I haven't seen every single one of them. I'm telling you. Anything new come across, it comes straight to me.
0: You're at the Deshaun Love desk.
1: I am telling you. I'm going to dive into the other dude that was doing the Cowboys. He's from Chattanooga.
0: Wait, what? There's another one?
2: Oh, yeah, there was a dude from the Cowboys.
1: He went and spoke to Baylor.
2: Yeah.
1: He spoke to the Baylor football team.
2: Okay, no.
0: What?
1: He did in 2024.
2: Who was Baylor's head coach?
0: He's been there a while.
2: So what's his name?
0: I forget his name. They're in Chattanooga. It's Chattanooga High School.
2: Oh, okay.
0: Not Dave Aranda.
2: Oh, I thought it was that. Well, he said
1: Uros
2: Cowboys. So I thought
1: AG. Uros, it was.
0: This is the guy from Chattanooga?
1: Yeah, May 13, 2022.
2: This guy pretended he was a Cowboys player?
1: Yeah.
2: And went to a high school and talked to the
1: team? Talking to Baylor.
0: There he is. Look at him.
1: Talking to Baylor.
0: Sun's out, guns out.
2: What could he have possibly been saying?
1: Oh, I got all kind of motivation for you.
2: He didn't. What motivation?
0: Listen,
2: it's all fake.
1: Exactly.
0: If you put your mind to something.
1: Yeah, you believe in it. Like, you can go out there and tell anybody anything that's going to listen.
2: You think the kids on that team are like,
1: yes.
2: Hey, we don't know who this is.
0: Lane does it every
1: day. No, but guess what, though? That's the thing about the NFL. Or football in general. They wear helmets. So think of how many you normally walk around and see.
2: Yeah, but his name.
1: Outside of uniform.
0: Can't you Google their name, though?
1: Yeah, but you ain't thinking that. Think of you sitting in school, and they tell you, we got an Atlanta Falcons player coming to speak to class today. Man, you're going through the whole school day. You ain't thinking about that for real.
2: Then damn right, I'm looking it up.
1: Then when you get
2: there. I got a phone. It take me 30 seconds to look it up.
0: Yeah,
1: man.
0: Listen.
1: Man.
2: I wonder what this guy's stats are.
1: I got other things to worry about in school than looking up somebody that's finna come talk. You know how many people came to school and talked, and I just sat there, and then at the end of it, I was like, damn, dude was pretty cool, man.
2: Who is this?
1: You know what I'm saying? Like, and then I'll look it up and be like, hey, man, that was pretty cool. No, you got to get your message across first. You ain't just getting my attention like that.
2: You think those kids are like, that after the thing, like, man, that guy was cool. I wonder how well he does in the NFL.
1: Man, I'm thinking about what we doing after
0: school.
1: I'll tell
0: you this. I would let the professor talk to my student.
1: See what I'm saying?
0: See? That's a hell of a story.
1: See? So you think a guy that's built like an NFL player. This dude, the other dude, the 49ers
2: this,
1: dude,
2: okay,
1: he's terrible.
2: This dude is
1: cut up and everything.
2: He looked more like an NFL player than.
1: And he was working out at D1s. You know the D1 facilities?
2: Oh, yeah.
1: Man, he was working out at them, man.
0: By the way, Mr. Pineapples on great name on YouTube. Back in college, me and some friends snuck into the old zoo, spent the night. That was a creepy place all by yourself.
1: I don't know why you would do that. See?
2: Yeah. No, thank you.
1: See, one of the giraffes should have drug one of them off. That's what should happen. One of them animals should drag you off into their little containment. And just hold
0: on. Slay.
1: Yeah, we ain't got no business in here after hours.
0: So I'm on their turf at that point.
1: After damn hours, right. You're yeah.
0: After hours.
1: You at date, yeah.
0: I actually have seen Madagascar.
1: They'll be playing games with you.
0: Yeah. They'll be laying in the cut.
2: You can come out of the penguin.
1: Tossing them around.
0: Just let him find the dip and dodge, and then we'll get him.
1: Yeah, tossing you around there now, y'all.
0: All right, we need to take a break. This is ridiculous.
1: Play.
0: Oh, man. The professor stole a Krispy Kreme truck. That's amazing. I'm very proud of myself for waiting until like 5:40 to bring that story up.
1: Didn't take us off the rails. Good job.
0: You know Bass probably just turned it on.
1: Yeah.
0: So, yeah, there's been a whole show of this. 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
1: Bell Mead got an injury crash. Harding Pike westbound at Woodmont Boulevard, Whitebridge Pike. 40 eastbound at Demumbrian. That's over here on the South Loop downtown. And we're still showing a disabled vehicle, Edge Hill Avenue eastbound before Hillside Avenue, 9th Avenue. I'm Ken Weaver.
2: Don't push me. Revenge is like the sweetest joy. 104.5 is home. Brett Doherty, Ron Slay. Babsy doing some volleyball broadcast work today.
3: Yeah.
2: She'll be back tomorrow.
3: We miss you, Babsy.
2: Definitely true.
3: Sometimes.
2: How would she have handled the professor stealing the Krispy Kreme truck? And taking it to the woods.
3: Let's talk football, guys. Week one. Come on, boys.
2: They're going to talk football at 6 o'clock. Titans talk. The very first show with Rhett Bryan and Ramon Foster from 6 until 7. And then the Mike Key Show from 7 until 9 coming up a little bit later.
3: Oh, let's get it on. First time?
2: Yeah.
3: Yep. So, I'm with it, man. Let's see what Rhett Gordeon and Savage got going on with the they're going live, too, I think.
2: Rhett Gordeon and Savage going on?
3: Yeah, with Titans Talk.
2: Also, I hope to end the show better than I did yesterday. That was a first for me. I didn't do what we normally do at the end, and you were all torn up.
3: Dog.
2: And I got home, and I was all torn up the whole rest of the night.
3: It messed me up. It messed me up, y'all. I was like, man, I don't know. Hopefully, get home safe. Like, I didn't know what was going to happen, dog. It was like Friday the 13th, and it wasn't even Friday the 13th. Just eerie feeling in the air.
2: By the way, Bab sent us another little story where the end of the world is supposed to happen in September. September 13th. Friday the 13th.
3: You know what I'm going to start doing?
2: See, you're going to have the babies up, and then the world's going to end.
4: Uh-oh. Don't say that.
2: I mean, this is bad stuff.
3: This is definitely bad stuff.
2: Friday the 13th also.
3: Yeah. I'm going to start just sending that back to Babs when she sends stuff.
2: Just send it right back? Like a boomerang?
3: Like, yeah, like, come on, man. You know, first of all, I'm not reading this stuff. Because it's too weird.
2: She like, usually does it, like, late at
3: it's
2: night.
3: It's always late.
2: Yeah.
3: It's always late.
2: You know she's in the Miami.
3: No, I'm like, no, I'm not reading this
2: stuff. She's just going through reels.
3: Not doing it. That's you know what? I'm going to start matching crazy stuff to send. That's what I'm going
2: to
3: do.
2: All right, thanks to the Titans for having us as a radio station here all day. We appreciate being at the Titans house. Thank you to all that came out here.
3: Great setup.
2: About what's going on. Yep. Kirby Allen Kirby did not mess anything up like I did yesterday. Zeph Dog with a way too hard trivia question. Although, second guy got it right, so shows what I know.
4: We'll try try again next week, people.
2: Yes. And Ross back at the station. Great job, Ross. What was Misty called?
3: Good job, John Stone.
2: What was Misty?
3: Sexy Ross or something?
2: Saucy
3: like
2: Rossi.
3: Saucy Rossi. Yeah.
2: Yeah, that's what she calls it.
5: Ain't heard from her in a minute.
2: I know. She never calls in when you're have a microphone
3: not call.
2: On our show.
5: Cold feet.
2: I did not do a bingo card today because it's hard to do with two people.
3: Yeah, don't need one. Everything was bingo.
2: We said lots of crazy things over the course of the day.
3: Bingo.
2: All right, I am not going to be Joe Milton and run out of bounds.
3: Please, y'all.
2: We do appreciate you guys, including us in your day and in your lives. We do not take that for granted, nor do we take that lightly. Hopefully, we were able to put a smile on your face at some point. 3HL is most certainly, definitely organized chaos. Have a great night, y'all. Good night. God bless.
4: See ya.
3: Wouldn't want to be you unless you were getting a shout-out. Shout-out to all the special ed teachers out there, especially Ashley over at Percy Priest. Elementary or middle? What on? Percy Priest School.
2: What the hell? I thought it was Tasha.
4: It's Tasha.
3: Tasha.
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0: With rapid fire takes.
1: Learn how to stop it. Learn how to run it. Or at least make a good argument. I don't even like to play. I've never fought so hard to defend something I don't like.
0: Scorching debates.
2: You can beef about anything you want.
1: Why are you pushing me?
0: He's the spitfire of sports smack.
1: Just so you all know, this is no one-off. 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
1: Bell Mead got an injury crash. Harding Pike westbound at Woodmont Boulevard, Whitebridge Pike. 40 eastbound at Demumbrian. That's over here on the South Loop downtown. And we're still showing a disabled vehicle. Edge Hill Avenue eastbound before Hillside Avenue, 9th Avenue. I'm Ken Weaver.
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3: Tuesday night, 6 o'clock, regular season mode means it is time for Titans Talk with Ramon and Rhett. Ramon Foster alongside me right here. Rhett Bryant behind this microphone. And this spot for many years was the home of Mac Talk. Many, many years. Tuesday night, 6 o'clock during the regular season. And we honor his memory. And Ramon, I welcome you to this chair. I know you miss him like we all do. And we'll see what this show becomes, because this is not Coach Mac's show anymore. But it's a good chance to talk about the Titans and the NFL and football in general with one of my good friends, the man I'm looking at right here, Ramon Foster.
4: What's going on, Rhett, man? I appreciate you inviting me in. I'm with you. Mac was my guy. He was your guy. Heck, he was everybody's guy. Sitting in this chair across from me, I understand how sentimental this is to be in this spot. And to hold down the fort, man, for just football talking. That's kind of what I want to do with it. Like, I feel like this would be a different vibe for me in the mornings. Just because we'll be speaking specifically Titans reaction or projection going into the weekend in a shorter time frame, but also just some league stuff in general. I mean, we got people coming out of retirement. I mean, we got a lot of stuff, man. But
3: roster moves,
4: a lot of this. But more than anything, Rhett, we are here at the kickoff of football season, and my friend, I'm excited. I say it often after the 4th of July is football season.
3: It is.
4: You know, and we're a week away from it right now, about a week and a day from NFL football. Those guys will probably be in San Francisco and L.A. traveling to Australia.
3: That's correct.
4: By the end of this week, probably.
3: That's correct.
4: Yeah, just to get acclimated.
3: It's like a 16, 17-hour flight from there.
4: Can I be honest about it?
3: Go.
4: I would like to do it. I wouldn't have turned it down. I've heard the conversation about how challenging it'll be for a guy like Aaron Donald playing. And you've been to London, right? You've been, you know, a part of Titans Radio, and we've gone over there. I was with you guys going over there, and it's a fun experience. You don't get an opportunity to really enjoy a ton of it, but the game, the atmosphere, the new style of fan, the way they cheer, the way they chant, and just building the NFL brand up, I would take that opportunity as well. I think playing in Australia, even though it might be 130 degrees out there, it may be fun, Rhett.
3: Well, now, just travel for leisure.
4: Yeah.
3: I've always wanted to go to New Zealand and Australia. That would be fun. Doing an NFL game there, though, wow.
4: Yeah.
3: That's something. Talk about jet lag now.
4: No, seriously. That will be a part of it as well.
3: So this week on Titans Talk with Ramon and Rhett is the runway that leads to week one of the National Football League. And I say it that way because we don't have a Titans game this weekend. There's lots of college football that starts. We went through the schedule just looking at this before we started. Wednesday night, Thursday night, Friday, Saturday, Sunday.
4: Yeah.
3: And even a Monday night game.
4: Absolutely. I played college in one of those.
3: Did you really?
4: I did. It was UCLA weekend. It's actually this weekend right here. Currently, we played out at UCLA. It's actually the same weekend my son, RJ, was born on that day as we were flying back from UCLA.
3: And RJ's got a birthday tomorrow.
4: Tomorrow. It'll be 18. That's 18 years ago.
3: Whoa.
4: 18 years ago, right? I was playing in that Labor Day weekend game. And lo and behold, I mean, he's here with us, obviously.
3: Yes.
4: But that's 18 years ago. Boy, time flies.
3: It does. Well, 12 days from now, it's going to crank up for us Titans-wise. And that's when I say when the regular season starts is, hey, Merry Christmas, because it'll be here before you know
4: Absolutely.
3: It. Sunday, September the 13th, they take on the New York Jets, and we will have coverage all day long right here on 104.5 The Zone, starting at 9 a.m. that Sunday. We will take your phone calls and questions if you want them. 615-737-1045. You want to talk to Ramon? He will be glad to do that, just as I am glad to do the show with him through the hour. Let's discuss the roster happenings of the last 24 hours. I know you've talked about this on Ramon and Will.
5: Yeah.
3: And we don't have to go through the deep layers of all that right this second. I just want to touch on the latest stuff. I don't think people were prepared to see them add five players and jettison five players in the same day when waivers started. Owen Papo, the linebacker from Auburn, is one of those. And just some takeaways from Mike Borgonzi's press conference today. He said Owen Papo is a core special teams player type linebacker that could potentially add you some depth there because he is a fourth-year player. Melvin Smith, the DB from Southern Arkansas, 6'1", 185, 1 year of experience there. And he said Melvin Smith is potentially one of the gunners on special teams because he's a special teams type guy. In fact, Borgonzi said that he is the fifth corner with special teams as the pathway.
4: And you see those two names that you're saying right there, Owen Papo and also Melvin Smith as well. You see a guy, and we hadn't mentioned him a whole lot other than his practice etiquette and how he's the extra referee out there, but Bones Fossils is an important part of this team. That is the third phase. Like, these types of players that you're picking up are now more important. This phase matters, right? When you talk about guys Papo getting down the field, like when you mention core special teamer, that is a guy that plays on all four of the big special teams aside from extra point and field goal protection. That guy goes down on kickoff. He returns on kickoff return. He's a punt protection and he's a punt block guy. He shows up every single time, and these type of guys are very valuable in the league. I've played with some of those guys that find jobs each and every year. Slater from New England, right? Core special teamers, how you look
3: Matthew
4: at those types
3: Slater.
4: Of guys. Yes,
3: yep.
4: And they're important. And the Melvin Smith one, I was interested, right, to see where that one was going to come from and the why, because I think a lot of people who follow the Titans, cover the Titans, and are fans of the Tennessee Titans, I personally, right, had Bryce Oliver as a lock because of his gunner skills. Looking back in that last game and how he went down the field as far as covering the field, as far as the gunner side, that's the outside receiver basically that get down the field, he kind of let one slip by him. I'm not sure if that was the one play that allowed him to or wanted this team to go look for a better option, but I do remember that one standing out.
3: Well, and I'm glad you brought this up because that was the thing I was looking at with the initial 53-man roster that they settled on Sunday afternoon. And I looked at the special teams of it all. I'm like, wait a minute. Who's the personal protector on punt? Because that was Bishop Fitzgerald.
4: Yes.
3: Who
4: yes.
3: is now had been moved off the roster. And then you mentioned the Bryce Oliver cut. I don't think that one play did that.
4: Right.
3: I personally think it came down to position groups. It became more about not who was the sixth wide receiver in this and who was the fourth running back. It was... Is it Julius Chestnut? Is it Bryce Oliver? Because last week, in my opinion, when John Bones Fossil started speaking so glowingly about Julius Chestnut, I thought, there's no way he gets cut unless something's gone sideways.
4: I'm with you there.
3: And so this also tells you and speaks to the improvement of the roster position group of the wide receiver room in 2026 over 2025.
4: I'll even add to it as well. When Coach Fossil started speaking about on the special team side of what Julius Chestnut meant, I thought that was a bonus, most definitely. The other part, or the side for me for Julius Chestnut, as we speak about the special team component of this, I actually thought he improved his positional value. His ability to run the football was put more on display this preseason, I feel like we've seen, or I will even say this, maybe he's had the same amount of handoffs and reps given as far as running the ball, but I thought his footwork was better. I thought his attack was better when he ran the ball, and he just looked more like a positional player. He looked like a running back.
3: He did, and I'm so glad that you brought that up because Julius has carved his way into this roster yet again.
4: Mm-hmm.
3: I mean, this is like year five for him.
4: And
3: you're right. The running back part of this can't be ignored. For lack of a better term, he ran pissed off.
4: He did.
3: He ran angry
4: he did.
3: In the preseason and in those practices, and certainly in those joint practices
5: I mean, that was who we had on Titans Countdown before the game. I was like, I got to talk to this guy and catch up with him. Because I'm like, dude, you're running angry, and I like it. I want more.
4: You know what that is from a player perspective? I'm a reference Mac. Mac will give you the coach reference of it, okay?
5: Yeah.
4: I'm going to tell you, he felt pressure.
5: Oh, there's no question.
4: I've been there.
5: Sure.
4: I have personally felt that pressure, especially when you come into this league as an undrafted guy. You start looking around. The rookie's going to be here. They brought in Michael Carter. They got Kalel still. And you got to find ways to improve what you are as a player. And that's the part where that pressure, it either defines you, Rhett, or it crushes you. Like, there's no ifs, ands, or buts about it. And he's a guy that defined a different role for himself. Or at least, Rhett, I would say this, given the opportunity, if they got to put a big back in and Tony and Tajay just aren't in the mood for it right then at that point in time, I know you expect to hand it off to him.
5: And he'll get the job done.
4: He'll get the job done.
5: No, and that was the part that may have cemented that, is that if, heaven forbid, something's wrong with Tony or Tajay, he is the big back that can do a short, you know, short yardage, need a, you know, first down type of thing. Let's go to the phones real quick, 615-737-1045. Eric in Nashville was always the first caller on Mac Talk for many years, and we welcome him in tonight. Eric, how are you?
6: I'm doing great, doing great. Just wanted to welcome Ramon to the airways. Certainly going to miss Coach Mac, but I figured I would support you guys still and try and be the first caller going forward. I was kind of surprised because, guys, I'll be honest, I almost turned off my radio and changed the dial before the first game started, but I'm glad I left it on and heard you guys talking, so I figured I'd call in and support you.
5: Eric, thank you so much. I appreciate it.
4: Thank you, Eric.
6: I've been the season ticket holder since 1999. We're going to be at the stadium again this year. Looking forward to it. Looking forward to signing last year in the Nissan Stadium. Just can't wait till next year and just – going to be excited, getting ready for the season and everything. And Ramon, just the one question, then I'll get off.
4: Oh, no problem.
6: I'm just going to say, what would you say is the one thing you probably are most excited about this season concerning the Titans team, just whether it's position or just how you think the season is going to go or whatever? It's just, what would you say is the one thing that you are just really looking forward to? Guys, I'll get off. Y'all take care. We'll talk to you soon, and tighten up.
5: All right, tighten up, Eric. Thanks for the call. That's a great question. What are you most excited about? Is it a player? Is it a position group? What is it?
4: Selfishly, I'm going to go this way because I feel like they've stood out the most in this two groups in particular. The offensive line in this attitude era there. And you remember when WWF at that point in time, WWE went into the Stone Cold and Triple H. And I mean, you had The Rock turn bad for a while. The attitude era. Mm-hmm. I feel like this group has found that up front. Like, people ask me all the time, and I'm teaching my young guys that I coach now, like, what makes a good offensive line? And is them the offensive line and the running backs? I think there's a lot of meat left on the bone that hasn't been explored with this team. I feel like there's been an emphasis, respectfully, the last 2 years to make the quarterbacks the focus point. And, like, you go rogue that way trying to throw first when you're in situations where the guys aren't either ready for it, you don't have the skills players forward, or defense is predicted because that's just what you've been doing. This game is, Coach Mack said it all the time, this game is built on the backs of bigs. Right? Like, who can gain the most amount of yards?
5: Find you a bear on two legs.
4: I'm telling you, that's what it's built upon. And I'm excited for this attitude era that I feel like this group up front is possessing right now. We've seen it. I've seen it all three joint practices. And we're watching, I feel like, a different burst out of Tony Pollard and Tajay Spears. Like, it's one thing to expect Tajay to be in a passing game, but in these joint practices, he's been going up the middle in between the tackles. And I think that's a super unique part of his game that he needs to show going to free agency. I think Tony creates more value for himself. He might end up being veteran back either here still on another team to show that, look, I'm not done. Guys feel that last year of that contract, right? Or understand the awareness of what this league commands and ask of you. But it's those two groups, man. And I hope I'm not overstating this physical, just jerk side that his offensive line has kind of had all training camp long.
5: Especially that right side. It's nasty.
4: It's nasty. Like, I feel like you got the suburbs, and I feel like you got the slums. Like, that's
5: all together in 1-5 block unit,
4: yeah,
5: right?
4: That's it. And in the middle, you got
5: Slotty. Like the boroughs of New York.
4: It is. No, it's Manhattan and Bronx. Like, it's that to me, man. Yeah. And, like, you got to give it to them. Of course, Peter and Dan are Manhattan, and you got the Bronx over here as
5: yes.
4: as Carmona and friggin' JC. And, like, I don't want to overstate it, and I felt like I was proven right in that San Francisco game just watching that first drive. And I know the game didn't go the way everybody wanted it to, but this attitude that JC and Dan, and, like, I talked to Peter after the 49ers practice. Mm-hmm. Peter gets it. He don't show it as much, but, like, Peter gets it. And I think the level head in the middle end up being Slotty. And, of course, a young guy and Carmona, if it is still his spot,
5: yeah,
4: he'll learn to adapt to it and well, try I mean, to hold his
5: own. Robert Saleh basically said he's the right guard yeah. right now.
4: Yeah, man.
5: He said it today at the podium.
4: Good,
5: so.
4: Good on him.
5: Hey, carpe diem, brother.
4: I'm telling you.
5: Came day. In, shaved his head. like he. And I think that was probably to prevent some rookie hazing. like he was proactive about that, preemptive strike. But listen, I really like the attitude on the right side of the line. I don't know what in the world's gotten into J.C. Latham.
4: Everything.
5: But I want more of that J.C. Latham. I like that.
4: I've talked to him, and I know you have too, but I end up talking like player to player. Me, myself, and Brad have talked to him, man. Brad Hopkins.
5: Mm-hmm.
4: And you hear it oozing out of him. I'm not telling you it's going to be perfect. But those two units, the running backs and the offensive line, I'm most excited about, Eric.
5: That offensive line, just by appearance so far, they were playing last year.
4: Yeah.
5: They're playing with a purpose this year. Is that the right way to put that?
4: I would most definitely say that. I think they understand what embarrassment is. Like,
5: sure.
4: There's nothing.
5: And don't want any more of it.
4: Right. Think about it. You fall off a bike. You say, I'm not falling off again. You know what I'm saying? Like, you get pushed around. Eventually, yeah. you put your foot in the ground. I feel like the last 2 years for this group, as they've been growing up, and JC's still a young pup, to be quite honest with you, right?
5: Absolutely.
4: He's still a young pup. But, like, it comes to a certain point. If you're built of the right stuff, you get tired of being a push around. You get tired of the media talking about you. And I'll be fair. I feel like some of that has been warranted, right? When you're bad, it's okay to say, yeah, that's bad. We can't accept that. But the best part about it is I think this group has the awareness of how bad it's been.
5: Yep.
4: And you hear them. And like I said, I want to disclose my private conversations. I know you won't with them either, but I will tell you this. They understand that conversation has been loud about them. They take it to heart. And they also take to heart protecting Cam and establishing an attitude about what they are trying to be in and out of stadiums.
5: Yeah, you can ignore the noise, but you can also hear enough to use it as rocket fuel.
4: Absolutely.
5: And that's what you want anyway.
4: The right ones do.
5: Daniel is sitting on the phone patiently waiting to talk Titans. We're going to take this break right here. Daniel, hang on. We're going to come right back to you as you listen to Titans Talk with Ramon and Rhett. It's right here. On the home for the Titans and the Vols, 104.5 The Zone.
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2: Goodlettsville got a disabled vehicle blocking the right lane, 65 southbound at Long Hollow Pike. In Brentwood, a crash blocking the right shoulder, 65 southbound past Old Hickory Boulevard. In Lebanon, a crash, 840 eastbound past Couchville Pike. Got an accident, 24 eastbound at Murfreesboro Pike. In Berryhill, the center lane is blocked by a crash, 65 northbound between Armory Drive and I-440. And in Madison, a stalled vehicle on the right shoulder, 65 southbound at Dickerson Pike. I'm Ken Weaver.
3: And I'm not Ken Weaver. I'm Rhett Bryan alongside Ramon Foster. You're listening to Titans Talk with Ramon and Rhett on 104.5 The Zone. It's a Tuesday night, 6 o'clock hour, and it's the week before week one of the regular season.
4: Yes.
3: Plenty of college football. Let's go back to the phones as promised. Daniel wants to talk Titans. Thanks for your patience, Daniel. What's up?
5: More.
6: Ramon and Rhett, appreciate you guys taking my call. First off, I just want to say go Vols.
4: Absolutely.
6: And my question is, why is the roster at 53? What is the significance of that number? Why is it 53?
4: That's a great question.
3: All right.
4: Daniel.
3: Good question, Daniel. Thank you for calling.
6: I'll hang up and listen.
3: Yeah, no doubt. Thank you.
5: I feel like there's an actual answer to it, but it's just positional and team balance. It's the way I've always looked at it. Like,
3: and not all of those are active on game day anyway.
5: No, it's only 46 active on game day as well. And how they got to that number, of course, you got to consider the quarterbacks and positionally how you want to set your team up. Like, Daniel, the real answer as to why it's only 53, I'm going to have to ask somebody at the league office on that one. But the way it's kind of constructed, like each team's setup of what their 53 is based upon what they need on a said team. Like right now, the Titans have 4 tight ends, 4 running backs, 10 offensive linemen. Well, you short certain positions. There's only 5 active wide receivers on this team and 2 quarterbacks. I know some teams that are carry 3 quarterbacks at all times and some that are only carry 2. Right now, there are some teams in the league right now that have 4 active quarterbacks on this team. How they get to the said 53 number, it has to go to just a different, I guess, appreciation or being of the 1%, basically. Not everybody can be. If this was a 90-man roster, I don't know if the quality would be there.
3: I think what we're looking for in this, first of all, that 53-man roster started when free agency and the salary cap began in 1993.
5: So 93.
3: But
5: before then, there were more. There wasn't a cap on roster because they could also pay players late, lower, meaning they got to a point with
3: the
5: CBA.
3: Well, yeah, because once you had their rights, unless you released them.
5: Yes. Teams,
3: you're a
5: rights.
3: Career player of for X franchise.
5: Like, because I don't think Mike Munchak ever hit free agency. It's
3: no.
5: The point.
3: No.
5: Yeah. Yes.
3: No.
5: Absolutely.
3: So the 53-man player limit stuck because it provides coaches enough players to cover specialized roles on offense, defense, and special teams, like dedicated kickers, punters, long snappers, those kinds of things. So that's where some of that math comes in because of the specialists in this.
5: What I will say, what has gained more numbers on, I think it should have, is the amount of numbers that you can have on practice squad. That's where the issue in years past, when I first came into the league in 2009, the biggest issue was you can only have

0: have like 8 to 10 practice squad guys. So teams still didn't have the ability to develop, keep guys on their team and in their systems where they can elevate and bring back down. So you pretty much had to borrow a guy off another team if you had an injury at multiple positions. Like, I do think it's a small roster as far as it being 53, but you got your starters on offense and defense.
1: And you got 16 on the practice squad now.
0: And you have 16 now.
1: That is the best byproduct of the COVID year of any of it, because it was all terrible. And that's the best byproduct.
0: And here's the other breakdown of it too, Daniel. 25 offensive players, usually. 25 defensive players and 3 teamers.
1: Yep.
0: There aren't backup kickers, snappers, or punters on teams too. So it usually kind of breaks down that way.
1: Great question. It is a great question. We appreciate the call, Daniel. Finishing up, just going through what the Titans have done in additions. So we mentioned Owen Papo. We mentioned Melvin Smith. Nazir Stackhouse, a D-tackle, second-year guy from Georgia. And they signed safety Terrell Burgess, 5'11", 202, 27-year-old guy, sixth year out of Utah, who has had some playing experience. I think he's, you know, he's a teamer, but he has had some serious playing time in this league. But the one I want to talk to you about and ask you about is a biggie, James Hudson, the tackle and the six-year man from Cincinnati. He was a Bearcat, and what I want to do, in honor of Coach Mack, I was very fortunate. His family wanted me to have his draft books that we worked on all those years that he and I did that. And so I'm going to his 2021 draft book to read you his thumbnail description of James Hudson, Cincinnati, 6'4", 302, athletic left tackle, shows good feet, has decent hand punch, better in run, needs more body flex in overall play, can get to the second level, finishes most of the time, looks to develop into an NFL starter. He was a transfer from Michigan, very raw, has size, length, power, mobility for position, developmental OT, good demonstration of key and diagnose, and good motor, has played right tackle, left tackle, and offensive tackle.
0: Yes.
1: Mac, you never would let anybody see those books. I have them now, so we're going to tell your trade secrets. You're not going to make any more of these draft books in your handwriting. But I'm interested in that because his thumbnail was a lot like others I read when I found out he was added in this. A lot of people thought he could develop into a solid starter, you know, in time. Here he is in year 6, and I wanted your thoughts and impressions of him from the 2021 draft and beyond.
0: I remember covering him whenever he came out of draft. I was high on him at the time as far as what I thought he could turn into coming out of Cincinnati at the time, though, because he's super athletic. You see the motion that he has as far as his hip flexibility and how athletic he is. He, to me, is more of a basketball type of left tackle, lean guy, quick on his feet, not overly big, and got a whole lot of mass to his frame. And you see him more as a pass protector, a guy that can get out in space. It's a super unique position for him because, again, he's worked with Brian Daboll last year as well with the New York Giants. But the way I see him is this. I do think he probably got an early start to his career sooner than he probably wanted to. He was in Cleveland first year, man. And
1: apologies for that.
0: I'm a you know how
1: I can't help it.
0: And you know how I get with them as well too, man. But he started a few games with them and it just didn't pan out the way it should have in Cleveland in that short span that he was with them. He never really established himself, but they've had multiple head coaches while he was there, multiple offensive line coaches as well. You got to think Bill Callahan came down here and ended up leaving them. So he's had numerous O-line coaches. They've not had much success. And anytime you have new coaches come in, you don't have success, there's a whole lot of turnover. And I feel like he's a casualty of that. I'm with Matt. I still think he's a project, even at 27 years old. I still think he has the ability to play in this league. How much of a starter he's going to be is based upon, one, his mental side. If you go through last year, I don't think it was a great year with them. And with the Giants, he had a play. Well, he had a series in which he got 4 penalties in a row and got benched. He got benched behind that. What I like about him is this, the athleticism. He's got an attitude about him. He's got understanding in this league. And I feel like in the role that he could be in as far as trying to reestablish himself as a solid offensive lineman, I think Carmen Brasillo can be good for him in this turn coming to Tennessee.
1: And that's what I think the most valuable part of this is. He knows the Brian Daboll offense. Yeah. He knows what Carmen Brasillo, who is now the offensive line coach for the Titans, wants and needs out of him. Absolutely. So I was interested in that. Another move. This was interesting because right after Mike Borgonzi, general manager of the Titans, had his press conference today, someone asked him, like, you know, what is it? Is the 53-man roster now what it is going to be in week one? He said, well, let me say this. Practice squad's pretty much set. 53 could be the same as week one, I'm quoting here, but could change. Mm. He didn't paint himself into a corner. Well, it wasn't 30 minutes after that press conference. They added Shamar Bartholomew, the corner from Southern Georgia, 6'2", 2 years of experience, 26 years old. And then they released Mario Goodrich, who had made the practice squad and been signed to the practice squad. And then our friend Justin Mello has reported this afternoon that they have added Xavier Restrepo, the wide receiver, back to the practice squad. Nothing from the team official yet. Mm-hmm. But the churn of this is what you would have expected in the quest to find the best 53.
0: It is, and that's what those preseason games are for as well, right? Is to evaluate other players on other rosters that you feel like even if they get cut, they can benefit your team. Like, every guy that get cut isn't a bad player. It's just that sometimes the number games play you. And here's the other side of it, too. The player that got cut on, let's say, said Saints team, may be better than the guy that's at the bottom of your roster, so you go grab him. This is where Coach Mack's books come into play as far as scouting. This is what the scouts that work inside.
1: They've done all the work.
0: Yeah. The remote scouts, I don't even know if they call them regional anymore, that work for the team, but scouts that watch tape at their homes. They follow these guys like Shamar Bartholomew. They follow these guys, right, over the course of their entire career to see how they're developing. So when it comes down to cut time and you see them on the waiver wire, you go grab them. Because, again, when we had Daniel calling about why is it 53 men on the team, let's remove the specialists, the three specialists, snapper, punter, and kicker. You're trying to find the top 1% that may just fit your scheme or that may play a better role than the guys that you have. As I said before, if you miss this, that's why a guy like Bryce Oliver's off the team, because they found a guy that they felt like could be a better gunner. Because what I noticed in the stadium this week, Taylor Zarza pointed out, and we noticed it, Tommy Townsend is one heck of a punter.
1: Is he ever?
0: He we use this guy term a lot, outkicks his coverage. He legitimately outkicks his coverage. Yep. And you need a speed guy, somebody that can at least be there at the footsteps of the return man while he's fielding the ball. And if you can't get down, those guys can have an extra 12 to 15 yards before somebody touches him. That's the hitting yardage game that you cannot allow when you're trying to better your team.
1: He is what they had hoped before he was injured, Ryan Stonehouse would become. Because Ryan Stonehouse in the 50-plus area and trying to down it mm-hmm. in the proper spots inside the 20, that was where he had, like, he could bomb it. He literally could bomb it. That control and that touch with Tommy Townsend, that's what he has.
0: Yes.
1: I talked to him after practice one day in training camp about a week and a half ago or whatever it was. I said, hey, man, what's your longest time hang time? He goes, in a game, in a regular season game? I said, yeah, give me that. He said, it was my rookie year, and it was 5.8 seconds.
0: Oh, my gosh.
1: And then they have a kicking jamboree. I can't remember the name of it, but up in the Smoky Mountains.
0: Yeah.
1: And he had one that was going towards 6.5 seconds,
0: I think.
1: That's
0: tough.
1: And he's regularly high fours, low fives with regularity, depending on what kind of punt he's trying to pull off here.
0: Yeah.
1: But that's a weapon, man.
0: It is. And so when you mention guys that get signed, Rhett, and you go find other guys on teams' waivers, that's what it's for. Like, it's, yeah, positionally, you want to find guys like Nazir Stackhouse, right? Like, he's a guy that you bring in. He's a bigger defensive lineman, probably play behind Jordan Elliott, because you got to find guys that you feel comfortable with putting them in the game based off of what your team needs are. Well, back to the special team component of, like, those gunners in which we're speaking about. Those types of guys, they get double teamed when they're really good. And even, Rhett, when you mention that 5-second hang time, they get double teamed, got to beat the double team and still make it down to effect the returner. Like, those guys running down, they have designated plays as well from their special team coordinators. So I'm really fascinated to see what this new version of is going to be. We've only seen one version of it, of course, as of late with Bryce Oliver, and I kind of want to see what these guys are going to look like.
1: And Mike Borgonzi said that the main gunner now is Micah Robinson.
0: Nice.
1: He was very high on Micah Robinson and what he had done in the lead up to all of this. And he named him as one of the gunners, and maybe Melvin Smith, who they just added, might be another. I want to ask you about this. So Coach Saleh has got them in kind of a simulated ramp up to a game week, even in this hot weather. but this is kind of a mini bye week for them.
0: Yeah.
1: Like, they're going to be done. I think Thursday, Friday, Saturday, Sunday, and then it's boogie time on Monday, and here we go. But what are the challenges, was it for you and potentially for them, since you did all this, from going for preseason / training camp to the regular season and that gap of time in between that we have right now?
0: Ooh, that's such a mental gymnastic for a lot of guys. Because
1: you're just ready to go. You've made the roster, and you are just your motor's hot, right?
0: So, yes, it is. So it's getting the nerves of that out. Like, it, I don't want to call it traumatic. Like, you're, you know, seeing guys get cut and realizing, like, the locker room is a little bit quieter. It's a little bit more intimate. You don't have double lockers anymore. So
1: that practice field was a lot emptier today.
0: It's light.
1: It really was, even with the practice squad guys.
0: I'll be honest. I think these weeks are necessary, even when it was for a preseason game, because you get a real mental adjustment to it. Okay. So it's that part, like, oh, bro's not here. He's not here. That guy's not here. So it's that part of the realization that the cuts have happened and you made it. At that point, Rhett, it's the humbling side of it for a lot of people. It is, what is my role? Yes, I made this team as a running back, as a wide receiver, as an offensive lineman, thank God, but what is my role? And so now you figure out, starters are the, respectfully, they're the main show. Everything that we do moving forward is to get our guys, the starters, the 11-on-11 for the most part, ready for games. And you'll have backup offensive linemen, D linemen, have to understand how to be efficient in practice. There are so many walkthroughs that you will still have. There are meetings that you have to have. Film becomes a little bit more detailed. And the other part, Rhett, I think is the biggest adjustment, and guys have to humble themselves. Your job now as the right guard, the second right guard on this team, is to serve as Jeff. It's to mimic what the New York Jets are going to be. If there's a left tackle that has a certain hitch in the stance, you want to make sure that you can do that. Running backs, you're no longer Julius Chestnut. You're Breece Hall. Run like him.
1: Show team.
0: You're show team.
1: You're talking about the show team.
0: And you have to be able to read cards. If this is an offense that uses the hard count, don't be a dummy. Don't jump off sides because
1: don't do stupid stuff to mess up the team.
0: Absolutely. Like that to me was probably the most humbling side of making the team. It's like, yeah, I'm ready to help.
1: And now you're doing real yeoman's work.
0: And now you're doing, yes, you're doing grunt work all over again. And it's prideful work at the same time, but it's also one of those situations in which I got to do the best that I can to get this vet done, get this vet ready. And the other part that you have to learn, because in my older days, they used to do it, was like, young fella, slow down. There's none of that. Because in the game, if I take it easy on you and scout team, Rhett, then you're not going to be ready for the game. Like, those players that are the show teams, they still have to prepare themselves for moments in which they might have to go in the game. So a guy like Brandon Crenshaw Dixon, right, has to be ready. Like, there are so many other guys. Joel Wilson as a tight end. Like, he's got to be ready professionally himself as well. So it's a lot of picking up the scheme of what the Jets are running, incorporating and installing your scheme and game plan, Rhett, that you're going to have to carry out next Sunday as well. And it's, everything is all about the preparation of week one, game one, play one, and kickoff.
1: How good is it to establish a simulated week like this in what will become a rinse and repeat weekly schedule? Because you're not playing in any time primetime games. Mm-hmm. You have a couple of later afternoon kicks, but everything else is a noon central kick on Sunday.
0: Yeah, it is. It is for guys that's trying to find their rhythm. That's what a lot of guys speak of, too. What is my rhythm? What is my day-to-day going to look like? This is what this week is for. It's super important because it's a lot of guys that's going to be new to how the Tennessee Titans do it. John Franklin Myers got to figure out, okay, what is Coach Saleh's practice schedule like? When can I set up my massages? When are we out of the building? When do I need to get to the building? How often are we meeting? Like, there's a lot of that kind of goes into this operation of a day-to-day, week-to-week season. And that, to me, I think is the most important. Don't be late for the plane. What time are we supposed to be inside of meetings? Because now you can do team. I mean, you can find guys, mm-hmm. you know, as far as inside of the building, and guys are held a little bit more accountable for their actions and what they don't do. There's going to be weigh-ins now for the most part. That part of it. So there is a full adjustment.
1: With fines attached if you're too heavy.
0: I think some teams might
1: That's
0: do
1: what
0: like,
1: nobody talks about.
0: Like 250 a pound sometimes. Like I think they can go up to like 600 a pound or 800 a pound or something like
1: yeah,
0: that.
1: Yeah, so you better back away.
0: Establishing that. And also for little guys, if you are losing weight, they
1: Yeah,
0: fine.
1: It goes both ways. You're right.
0: It goes both ways. Yeah. But it is like the establishment of our methods going into the season. What do you need, Jeff? How can I service you this week? Because, again, this soft week is preparation for next week. They'll probably do 12 play sets or maybe on a short week, 6 to 8 play sets, wet the whistle a little bit with a soft install so they can be ready for what you like to call a bonus Monday next week.
1: All right.
0: And I've always played for somebody that said you'd rather be laboring on Labor Day. And I know Monday's a holiday, but you'd rather be laboring on Labor Day, right?
1: You better believe it. We're not laboring. We're having a good time here. On the way, the final segment of Titans Talk with Ramon and Rhett as you listen to 104.5 The Zone.
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4: Goodlettsville got a disabled vehicle blocking the right lane, 65 southbound at Long Hollow Pike. In Brentwood, a crash blocking the right shoulder, 65 southbound past Old Hickory Boulevard. In Lebanon, a crash, 840 eastbound past Couchville Pike. Got an accident, 24 eastbound at Murfreesboro Pike. In Berryhill, the center lane is blocked by a crash, 65 northbound between Armory Drive and I-440. And in Madison, a stalled vehicle on the right shoulder, 65 southbound at Dickerson Pike. I'm Ken Weaver.
5: Ah, yes, the great Ken Weaver getting us home from the highways and the byways. Rhett Bryan back here with Ramon Foster to wrap up the first edition of Titans Talk with Ramon and Rhett. I'll get it out in a moment. It's been a fun hour. And top of the hour, our good friend Mike Keith with the Mike Keith Show, courtesy of the Vol Network, starts at the top of the hour. And they got Furman this weekend. Yeah. They got like a 2:30 kick. The Vols are back, brother.
6: They are. Let's go. Real tangible ball this weekend, man. I know Mike's going to do a good job. I'm going to listen going to the on the way to the house to him.
5: Sure.
6: I think he's doing it daily as well, too.
5: Yeah, 5 days a week. Absolutely. Yeah, he's offering quite a bit of programming here.
6: Oh, my God.
5: All right, I want to do something fun right here. I didn't even tease it going into the break.
6: Yeah. I saw this and didn't look at it because I wanted to be blindsided.
5: I like this.
6: Yes.
5: Let's try this and see if this works for the first show.
6: Let's do it.
5: Truth Serum with Ramon Foster.
6: Right.
5: I ask you a true or false question, and we go rapid fire. I just ask you a question. You say true, you say false.
6: Okay.
5: And we go to the next one. The Titans' offensive line has improved year over year on paper. True or false?
6: True.
5: I didn't think you would hesitate on that. The Titans should run more play action. True or false?
6: True.
5: Okay. Rookie Anthony Hill Jr., the linebacker from Texas, should play more in the Titans' defense right off the bat. True or false?
6: False.
5: Okay. Interesting.
6: Come back to that one?
5: Yeah. Okay. We can do that. A little NFL truth serum right now. With the unretiring of one Aaron Donald paired with the traded for Myles Garrett, the Rams will win Super Bowl 61. True or false?
6: True.
5: Okay. I'm unless something happens to Matthew Stafford, I'm kind of with you on that.
6: Yeah.
5: The worst team in the NFL before we ever get started in week one is the Miami Dolphins. True or false?
6: True.
5: Okay.
6: Before you even get done.
5: The Indianapolis Colts will likely be bust rather than boom and initiate a rebuild. True or false?
6: True. I got my reasons.
5: I think they're balancing on a house of cards. I really do. I'm a Colts fan, I am terrified right now.
6: I mean, has what's his name? The premier wide receiver. What is his name off the top?
5: Alec Pierce. And there's no Michael Pittman Jr. there. He's gone.
6: I know they have a heck of a tight end, but like that's wagering a lot on Alec Pierce, who gets injured often.
5: Yes,
6: and a second year tight end.
5: The Houston Texans still don't get it fully together on offense because C.J. Stroud can't find his rookie magic, and they still don't have their true starting five offensive linemen. True or false?
6: I go false. I think the defense carries.
5: They'll get them in a lot of ball games and keep them there. That's fun. I just wanted to do something a little rapid fire.
6: That was good.
5: Now, why do you say Anthony Hill Jr. should not play more right off the bat?
6: Too much too soon. Let him learn from others' mistakes. Get some reps. I don't think he should get the bulk of them in the early parts. So I do think there will be a part in this season in which he does take over. I think you can't hide the talent. I'm all for letting young guys grow up, but you already got a young guy at right guard. Like, this team, in my personal opinion, has to establish winning. And I think more winning. I think if you put a young guy out there and expect a top tier response and just performance for him, it's just too much too soon. I'd say you gradually walk him into a role, let him figure out how to study tape. What's the adjustment to what Cody's mess ups were last week? What Cedric's mess ups were last week? How do I learn from that? If I'm him, I'm in the building, which he probably already is super early, breaking down the opposing team's tape.
5: One of the first guys at practice every day.
6: His own practice tape.
5: Yep.
6: And what those guys are doing in the game that he feels like he should do better. I watch guys, it's going to sound bad, but they pry. Like they stalk the guys who are in front of them.
5: That's if they're smart, they do.
6: Yes. It needs to be like
5: guy had 13 tackles and an interception in the last two of the three preseason games, but that was the preseason.
6: It was a preseason. There's right? a different switch, right?
5: And we're you getting know ready that. To hit full tilt boogie here in a few days.
6: You know that's a different switch.
5: You spoke of youth. I did the math on this earlier today, and I hope my math is right. I'm from Rutherford County, and God bless all the teachers that tried to teach me. The 2026 Tennessee Titans, very young team. Robert Saleh's mentioned this. Mike Borgonzi's mentioned this. If my math is correct, the average age is 25.9 years. And that's considering you've got a 40-year-old Morgan Cox, and you got a handful of players in the 30s.
6: Yeah.
5: 25.9 years average age. Think about that.
6: Jeff's 30, JFM's 30. Mm-hmm. Solomon Thomas, is he hit 30 as mm-hmm. well?
5: Yep.
6: Calvin's hit 30.
5: And like I said, Morgan Cox is 40. Cox so that, 40. That knocked that up a notch, you yeah. know?
6: It does. Joey Sly's up there as well, isn't he? Over 30?
5: Yeah. Absolutely.
6: That's the part in which I'm saying, like, I want these young guys to play, and I want them to play early. But at guys where you know and feel like they're going to be your franchise setters, one of those cogs in the wheel as far as like Anthony Hill Jr., let them watch, get some reps, get his beak wet a little bit red and kind of, you know, pace him in just a little bit. If he takes over the job or Cody slips up or Sed slips up or they just want him on the field, do it.
5: There it is. That might be do it.
6: That might
5: hey,
6: be
5: we remind it. You, the Titans crank up the final regular season the first regular season home game in the final year of current Nissan Stadium. That is in 12 days against the New York Jets, and we'll have coverage throughout the day then. Thanks to Ross Johnson for producing tonight. He's been there a long time today with everybody being at Titans House. Ramon, this was fun, man.
6: It was, right? I can't wait to do this again with you, man. I thoroughly
5: just like
6: enjoyed
5: it went with Mac, this show goes by so fast. It really does. Well, that has been the show, and we hope you join us next Tuesday night at 6 o'clock for Titans Talk with Ramon and Rhett. For Ramon Foster, I'm Rhett Bryan. We thank you all for listening, and we want to remind you that Vol Network programming is on the way because the Vols are playing Saturday afternoon against Furman. And on the way is our good friend Mike Keith as he offers the Mike Keith Show, courtesy of the Vol Network. For Ramon, I'm Rhett. Have a good night. Let's go.
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8: From the banks of the Mississippi to the peaks of the Smokies, this is the home field of champions.
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8: 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We are the Vol Network. Inside access, behind the scenes, from Rocky Top, direct from the coaches, insight from the players, the inside track. Mike Keith starts now.
16: So glad to have you with us on the Mike Keith Show, delivered by Uber Eats in my smoky gray, my new Adidas gray. I'm Mike Keith. That's Brent Hubbs, BallQuest.com, Ball Radio Network. What do you think of the gray?
17: I love them. Yeah. I do. I like the way I like everything that Adidas is putting out right now. I think there's some really good looking stuff.
16: It's really comfortable.
17: Yeah. Oh, yeah. But it's got a great look to it. I think it's very on brand. I don't think they're deviating from the brand that is Tennessee. That's what I like about the initial rollout of stuff that Adidas has done.
16: We're going to do something about the smoky gray uniforms later on this edition of the Mike Keith Show. Evan Ford, who is the director of design and branding, or branding and design for 151 Creative. I'll get it right by the time he gets here. We're going to talk about those uniforms that honor General Nederland and the 100th anniversary of his first team. That's later in the show. But Brent Hubbs, who is a big part of what we do, 33 years on the Vol Network now, which is hard to believe.
17: Means I'm old.
16: No, it does not mean you're old.
17: Yeah, pretty much.
16: Because what does that make me? I'm not accepting old. I refuse to accept it.
17: Well, good for you, because I've accepted it.
16: But you've seen a lot of stuff, and you've seen a lot of football teams, and you've seen a lot of changes over time in every different area. When you look at the changes that Josh Heupel made this offseason, And obviously we're talking about Jim Knowles and the defense and Derek Owings and the strength and conditioning program overall, nutrition and everything with it. And you don't have to get into the specifics of what they've done, but just as an overall change, how do you rate this as compared to changes you have seen in your time around the program?
17: That's a great question. I think when you specifically think about Jim Knowles, I immediately kind of harken back to the return of David Cutcliffe in 2006. And it's easy to do because the two know each other. They work together. But when David Cutcliffe came back in 2006, there was an identity. There was an accountability factor. There was